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2: 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Alley-oop to Bronny. Slam dunk.
1: Your home.
2: Perfectly executed. Reeves on the alley. Bronny on the oop.
1: ESPN LA.
3: Playoffs game four of the West semis of Minnesota right now, and they're in the first quarter. And the Spurs lead the Timberwolves 18-17. San Antonio has a 2-1 series lead. The Knicks knock off the 76ers, a blowout 144-114. New York's seventh straight playoff win. They close out the Sixers, completing the four-game sweep. Karl Anthony Towns had 17 points, 10 assists, one of six Knicks players in double digits. They were led by Deuce McBride with 25, and Towns credits McBride for New York getting off to a fast start.
4: I mean, he was fantastic. I mean, the start of the game really was the Deuce McBride show. He went out there and hit some really big shots that gave us a, you know, momentum. And we talked about how we wanted to start fast, and we always talk about our starts, and Deuce allowed us to do that. So shout out to Deuce, man. He was one of the best games I've ever seen Deuce play, especially with the moment where we were.
3: New York knocked down 25 threes. They made a record 11 threes in the first quarter. They're back in the East Finals. NBA draft lottery, and the winner of that goes to the Wizards. Washington gets the top overall pick, followed by Utah, Memphis, and Chicago. To the Stanley Cup playoffs, Game 3 in Montreal of their second-round series, and the Sabres and Canadiens are tied at one end of the first period. You can watch it on ESPN. Tage Thompson scoring less than a minute into the game for Buffalo. Alex Newhook with the Montreal goal. The series is tied at one. In golf, Christopher Reitan wins his first PGA Tour title, taking the Truist Championship in Charlotte at 15 under, two ahead of Ricky Fowler.
5: Hey, it's Evan Cohen. Coming up Monday as the NBA playoffs roll on, I'll tell you why what happens at the draft lottery will have the biggest impact on the offseason. It's on Sportsmanlike, 6 a.m. Eastern, right here on ESPN Radio, ESPN2, and ESPNU.

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1: 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You heard the promo there. Our next guest sitting next to us, as she has many of times outside of this studio. And Sneaky has been in this studio for Champions Edge, her brand new show, The Champions Edge, which gets going tomorrow. So get your bagels, get ready to go. Of course, it is Bonnie Bernstein, one of the greatest broadcasters to ever live. Yeah. No, it's true.
2: And supreme, I mean, like, really. We all just need to, like, have a baby Evan Cohen and put him into our pocket and just walk around with it.
1: Bonnie, wait a second. Myron McEvin for Canty Smalls.
2: Hi, Myron.
3: How you doing?
1: No, let's do this with Bonnie as if she's not here. Okay. We're going to get to her show. Smalls came into this show 3 years ago, and one of the things she said behind the scenes was, I want to open doors for others. I want to do in this job what people like Bonnie Bernstein have done for me.
4: Hold the chair.
1: Without knowing Bonnie. Yeah. Then you got to know Bonnie, and I would say from afar, you can comment on this. She's become somewhat of a mentor confidant in this business for you.
4: Friend.
1: Yeah, so okay. She is one of the greats.
4: Yes.
2: I say, all the times you talked about the chicken parm pizza, we got it together.
4: That's
2: you
4: right.
2: You didn't get it. Because I got tired of hearing about it. I was like, Michelle, let's just go. And so we went to Quality Italian, and we got a lovely chicken parm pizza.
4: That's right.
2: I got to take home all the leftovers, because we know Michelle doesn't do leftovers.
4: That's right.
2: It was a great night all around. It really was.
1: As you can hear by what Bonnie's saying, she's a fan of Unsportsmanlike. No big deal. No big deal.
2: Well, I thought if anything was ever going to position me to be on the power, Michelle's, like, power list, this would be it.
4: Yes.
2: Yeah. But no.
1: Yeah. Mm-hmm.
4: And this show you created.
2: Well, yeah. But still no.
1: Okay, so that's you were right. So Myron,
2: no
1: you don't know this.
2: No power rankings here. That's okay.
1: Most people don't know this because we alluded to something going on. Jess Mendoza was here with us like a month or two ago, and there was like 20 people in our studio, and I'm getting waved off by Bonnie Bernstein
2: because we're not supposed to talk about it yet.
1: Yeah, yes. Like you can't bring up that we're filming a TV show within the TV and radio show that you're already doing. The TV show is The Champion's Edge.
2: Yes.
1: You are hosting it. You executive produce. Tell everybody what it is, why you wanted to do it, and how they can get it with their bagels this weekend.
2: Okay, so The Champion's Edge premieres on ABC on Saturday. You got to check your local listings because it kind of all depends. I'm pretty sure in New York it's on at noon in the lead up to the WNBA countdown pregame show. So The Champion's Edge is a series of profiles about successful women from all different industries whose common link is that they played sports. And what I love about it is that it's research-based. So I had seen the last several of years all of this data coming out around the connection between sports participation and career success, particularly for women. And the data point that we love sort of throwing out there is that 94% of female C-suite executives played sports. So our CEOs, our CFOs, our COOs, the top people at the food chain in their respective industries. And it got me thinking, where are the stories? We have this quantitative data. Where's the qualitative data? The stories that bring the data to life. And so while we in our industry, you know, like most of us who work in sports probably played sports, so that makes sense. And we're showcasing those women to a certain degree, but we also want to shine a light on the doctors, the lawyers, the women who are crushing it in finance, the women in technology and in the entertainment business, to be able to say to young women playing sports, if you want to stay in sports when it's time to go to work, absolutely. But, oh, by the way, you can take your inner athlete and apply that to literally any industry that you want to pursue and go in there with a leg up on a lot of the competition.
4: And, Bonnie, it's an important message, especially for young girls who are going to be watching the show to understand what's possible for them and how sports can impact their future on and off the court or the field. But also, girls are dropping out of sports at a certain point in their youth. So I would imagine that this show will be helpful in that, encouraging them to stay in sports and see what's possible on the other
2: side. It's so funny because when we talk about the keys to having a successful business, what we constantly hear is two things. Number one, being able to identify a white space and fill it. Number two, being able to solve for a problem. And the way we've built out the Champions Edge, it kind of addresses both. We talked about the white space, so we are filling a storytelling white space by sharing all of these stories that don't exist on a singular platform. And Michelle, to your point, we're also hoping to address the dropout rate. Now, they're dropping out at twice the rate of boys by their early teens, and there could be lots of reasons for that. We can't fix through storytelling the fact that sometimes playing sports can be really cost prohibitive.
4: Right.
2: So there's the cost issue. But there are also a lot of girls who are dropping out of sports, not because they don't love it anymore. They do. But they realize it's time consuming. I'm not good enough to get a full scholarship. I'm never going to play in the WNBA or the NWSL. And so they choose to go on and do other things. And by showcasing these power players, we want to be able to say to girls, hey, if you love it, stay and play. Start thinking about the long game. Understand that the longer you play sports, your leadership skills, teamwork, resilience, confidence, being able to manage your time, setting goals, all those sorts of things, the longer you stay and play, the better you will hone those skills. And it's also a message to parents. And hopefully we want to create a conversational bridge between parents and their kids to just get a better understanding of how sports isn't just great in the now, it's going to be great and have benefits your entire life.
3: Bonnie, where did this idea come from? What made you want to launch a
2: show? I was all in my head. I was just looking for something fun to do. But, you know, like, we all know this. We live in this society where we are just bombarded and oversaturated with content. It's really hard, Myron, to find a new and fresh idea. And I was so astounded when I started looking for a platform that was telling all of these stories that there actually wasn't one. The light bulb went off. Now, mind you, that was several years ago, and it has taken a while to get this show to a place where it's actually going to be on television. But the timing, we're so fortunate, is great because we're finally past the point where we're calling women's sports a moment and we're officially calling it a movement. And so as the growth of women's sports continues across the board, whether it's attendance or ratings or merchandise sales or the level of sponsorship we're seeing and the media rights deals and on a macro level, the valuation of leagues and teams continues to grow, we want to tell stories from a different angle that inspires girls and their parents and coaches.
1: We're talking with Bonnie Bernstein, creator, host, executive producer of The Champions Edge, ABC stations all across the country, debuting this weekend. Bonnie has been a great friend of ours. Sports, she still has this because of sports.
2: Well, we actually talked with Michelle and Kimberly Martin when we were on Vibe Check the other day. First of all, Kimberly was hilarious. I'm like, did you play sports growing up? She's like, did I play sports? She's like, I was the Charles Oakley of my 8th grade basketball team. Was I a goon? I was a goon. Was I an enforcer? I was an enforcer. And I was like, okay, we're going to step back here.
1: But that skill set, but isn't that the skill set that gets you to Kimberly's level at ESPN? There's got to be something that
2: well, what she talked about is team. And we hear a lot about team, about resilience. We hear a lot about what Michelle talked about when she unabashedly talked about how she was the captain of her high school soccer team and went to states. But what Michelle talked about was being able to pivot, make in-game adjustments. And, you know, one of the things that we talk about a lot is how we learn to interpret failure differently in sports. Outside of the sports arena, if you mess up at something, if you fail, you're immediately looking at yourself in the mirror going, what's wrong with me? And you download it as a personal indictment on yourself. What sports teaches you is that failure is a part of the process that gets you towards success, that helps you win.
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1: Ah, I wish I could start the show on a brighter note, but that's just not the reality right now for LAFC. 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BMO is the official bank of LAFC. I'm Mario Rees. Thanks for tapping into the show. Really appreciate you guys tuning in. Make sure to get at me on social at I Am Mario Ruiz, at I Am Mario Ruiz on Instagram, on X, on TikTok. Yeah, all that. Get at me at I Am Mario Ruiz. Now, LAFC's run in the CONCACAF Champions Cup is officially a wrap. Yep. After Toluca knocks them out in Mexico, we're going to get into that on today's show. Plus, we have a one-on-one interview with LAFC defender Kosei Tafari. In just a few minutes, you're going to want to stick around for that. Plus, we have a preview of LAFC's next opponent, the Houston Dynamo. That match is actually coming up right after this show from BMO Stadium, right here on 710 ESPN, the home of the black and gold. And hopefully LAFC can reward all the moms out there with a big win on Mother's Day from BMO Stadium. Let me just say happy Mother's Day to all the beautiful moms out there. Big hugs, big kisses to my mom and my wife for being the best moms they can be and for always doing the most, putting the family first, of course. Now let's get into this tough loss in Mexico for LAFC versus Toluca in the second leg of the CONCACAF Champions Cup semifinal. I want to see how LAFC actually respond to such a devastating loss. That's going to tell me a lot about this particular group of players on this LAFC squad right now. How do the boys recover after such a crushing loss and being so close to the final? 90 minutes away from getting into the final of the CONCACAF Champions Cup and knocking out Toluca, who's one of the strongest teams in Liga MX as of late. You can't let this carry over into MLS play. That's what I'm looking at right now. LAFC cannot let this carry into MLS play. Matter of fact, the group could actually refocus and really, really dial into MLS right now. Not to say that the schedule gets any easier, because it doesn't get any easier. Matter of fact, you got this Sunday game. You have a Wednesday midweek game. Then you have another Sunday game. And then you have another Sunday game after that. So four games left until you hit the break. And two of those are on the road in St. Louis and then in Nashville. But at least you are just focusing on one competition right now. LAFC still have a lot of goals, and it's all about how you respond right now. We're going to find out what this team is really, really made of right now. Toluca is just, you know, so tough to beat at their stadium. Any opponent that goes there to face Toluca finds that out real quick. I mean, Toluca's pressure, the altitude there, almost 9,000 feet, you know, above sea level. And then that high intensity that just overwhelms people when they come into that stadium. The atmosphere at Estadio Nemesio Díaz was just driving their players to press and to give it their all that night. And LAFC didn't look, you know, comfortable. Couldn't get anything going. It was tough to maintain possession. And once Toluca scored, you could feel that momentum just shifted all their way. The series was far from over, but the momentum just switched Toluca's way. And it wasn't like LAFC panicked under pressure or anything like that. You just have to give Toluca all the credit for that win in their stadium, which is a huge advantage for them. Toluca showed exactly why they're the toughest team in Mexico right now to play against, especially at their home. They showed why they're the back-to-back champions of Liga MX. So credit to them and credit to the fans, too. That environment looked electric and absolutely played a huge role in pushing Toluca forward into the final. And there's no shame for LAFC to lose to a quality powerhouse Mexican team like Toluca. That's a club with trophies. That's a club with a lot of confidence, a lot of talent, like we saw, and plenty of dangerous attackers on that team. And LAFC, I think they did have some moments there, too. They did have some moments, but Toluca just made it real difficult the whole way through that second leg because defensively, they were organized. It wasn't just the four goals that they got because the defense was also very, very organized. And yeah, offensively, they were dangerous going forward. Of course, we know that. And their energy was just nonstop. That energy that Toluca had for the entire 90 minutes plus was nonstop. And that's a lot to deal with when you have the elevation and the crowd. And then the energy was just relentless from Toluca. That was tough to deal with. I did have a chance to sit down with LAFC defender Kosi Tafara, and we talked about the disappointment in Mexico versus Toluca. We also talked about, you know, you got to turn the page quickly and get ready to face Houston in this next MLS match. Kosi, the CONCACAF run has come to an end. Now that you guys are back at training, the boys are back in the locker room, what's the vibe been like? What's the energy like? What's the mentality right now of the group?
0: Just trying to respond. We've lost a few games this year. I think losing in that way, disappointing. It's also not a representation of how we were performing in CONCACAF Champions League at the time, but
1: yeah,
0: there's nothing we can do about it now besides what we can do about it now. And so it's just our job to take control of what we can control and just, yeah, full steam ahead going forward.
1: Yeah. And what are some of those lessons that you learned personally of balancing the highs and lows of the emotions of a tournament like that and being in multiple competitions as well, going back and forth?
0: Yeah, there's at this club, that's a commonality. Every year it's 7 or 8 games, maybe 9 games in a month, which is what we love. We as players, we like training, we like practice, but we love the games. And to do it on the biggest stage, whatever that might be, at whatever club we're at, is always it's just what you seek, what so much more sought after. And there's, I don't know, 30 teams in our league, and I don't know how many were able to compete in CONCACAF Champions League. So to have that honor, I think we represented ourselves well for the most part. But also we need to take that same experience, that maturity, and whatever weaknesses we may have had, and learn from that and just put it forward going into the next competition to where we can lift some hardware.
1: Yeah, talking about those weaknesses, after the 2-leg series with Toluca, mm-hmm. what are some of the strengths that you guys had in that series, and then places where you can grow as well?
0: I think our strengths were just our ability to, not as much at home, on the road, I think, to suffer a little bit, and not in a bad way, but like you won't always have the ball. And some games we might need to be defending for a certain period of time, whether we're home or away, whether yeah. you're in a final and you're on the road. You might need to defend for a bit. I think we defend very well, to be fair. I think when we're in our low block, we defend very well. I think other aspects are being more proactive, being more of the protagonist. And you don't, yeah, maybe you do get punched in the face, but also definitely punching back, if not punching first, I think is a strong aspect. But I definitely want to laud our personality. Mm-hmm. I thought we showed ourselves in a very good form, in a very good manner. And that's something that we're going to look to grow even more than yeah. what it is. Trying to find just a greater sense of identity and forming whatever plan, or as long as everyone's on the same page, on the same boat going forward, then the boat won't rock. It'll
1: right.
0: be nice and steady.
1: Right. Now, a deep run in CONCACAF can be draining emotionally, physically as well. How do you guys make sure that when you guys get back into MLS, that doesn't carry over?
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2: Hello and happy Mother's Day here on Sunday, May 10th. 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LAFC hosting Houston Dynamo in a battle of Western Conference foes. Hello, everyone. Dave Denholm with you for the LAFC pregame show on ESPN LA. 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The black and gold back at BMO Stadium tonight and return to MLS play as they host Western Conference opponents Houston Dynamo for Sunday night soccer. Tonight's match presented by Zippy Paws, the official dog toy of LAFC. Black and gold coming off being eliminated midweek of the 2026 CONCACAF Champions Cup after a 4-0 defeat by Mexican powerhouse Toluca at Estadio Nemesio Diaz. LAFC losing 5-2 on aggregate. Of course, a couple of late goals, and that one really stretched it out for Toluca. But LAFC, a good deep run. How is that going to affect the rest of this, what we call before the World Cup, kind of the first half of the MLS schedule? LAFC still have four games to go before that break towards the end of this month. Last Saturday in MLS play, they battled to a hard-fought draw against San Diego FC at Snapdragon Stadium down south, thanks to a late goal from Denis Bouanga and Ryan Hollingshead. Hollingshead's came in the 104th minute. LAFC now stands at 6 wins, 2 losses, and 3 draws. 21 points, they're third currently in the Western Conference. The Dynamo come in at 5-5. They and Montreal are the only two teams that haven't had a draw in MLS play this season. And the Dynamo's 15 points puts them currently ninth. This is the final game of match day 12 that will kick off. And the black and gold, as we said, trying to close the gap a little bit on San Jose and Vancouver. Those two drew this weekend, so both played each other. Each split the points, so LAFC with a chance to gain a little ground on the top of the Western Conference. The deep CONCACAF run added an additional 8 matches, 4 in April and the first week of May alone. On top of that, LAFC's 11 league games over the first 2.5 months of the season as well. So it's been a busy time. The Dynamo, with that 5-5 record, really a team that's kind of been what their record has indicated, except lately they have played better because they've made a nice little run here in the U.S. Open Cup. They're still in it, and the Dynamo have had a couple of wins there, so they won 5 out of the last 6 in all competitions. But they do come into town with former LAFC attacker Mateusz Bogusz, of course. Polish international spent 2 seasons with LAFC, including his breakout year in 2024, netting a career-high 20 goals in all comps. Let's hear more about the Dynamo from their radio play-by-play man. He joined us on LAFC Plus, the weekly podcast that Mario Reese and I do for LAFC. And it is Alex Parra here on Booth to Booth talking about Houston's dangerous Brazilian attacker, Guilherme.
3: Guilherme is not only about his immediate impact in scoring goals and finding the back of the net. It's the level you lead by example. It's contagious almost to run and put in a good shift every single time regardless. He has made an impact not only on the field, like I mentioned, but also psychologically and I think in leadership. That's important. Lawrence Sinali with a golazo, that was the difference against Colorado, one of those that I love to scream and we love to replay. But we've seen this coming. And not only

0: I'm still hungry. And he said, I'm very fast. I have speed. As long as he keeps those things and the confidence after that golazo that won, that gave Houston 3 points against Colorado, anything's possible. But I'm going to divert from your question because there's another young player. To me, Houston, yes, they're scoring goals. You talk about Guilherme and you talk, Dave, about Lawrence and Ollie. But the partnership between Antonio Carlos and Agustin Resch, to me, is making a huge difference. We keep talking about Resch coming out of Seton Hall. He's from Argentina. He wasn't really in the plan for this season, but he's gained now the support and the confidence from Coach Ben Olsen. And that duo, to me, can make or break this team, at least between now and the World Cup break.
1: That is Alex Parra, the play-by-play voice for Houston Dynamo. Some great stuff there about our opponent tonight in the Western Conference. The availability report, it's brought to you by Kaiser Permanente. For LAFC, no Amin Boudry and Igor Jesus. Well, unfortunately, you're used to that. Both are out with leg injuries, but no Denis Bouanga. Yellow card suspension tonight for Denis. Now, this has nothing to do with the CONCACAF Champions Cup yellows that caused him to miss leg one of the Toluca series. This is a yellow card accumulation in MLS over the course of these first 11 games. He will miss tonight's game. And then the yellow card accumulation resets for Denis after this game. For Houston, no Lucas Halter, Jimmy Maurer, and Eric Zviachenko. They are all not available for manager Ben Olsen's side tonight. Still to come, we have a word from our head coach, Mark Dos Santos, coming up next in Coach's Corner, right here on the home of the black and gold, ESPN LA.
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4: And welcome back to the LAFC pregame show on ESPN LA. It is presented by Planet Fitness. It's a Mother's Day matchup today between LAFC and Houston Dynamo at BMO Stadium on a beautiful night in downtown Los Angeles. LAFC arrived at this game carrying the weight of a difficult week after getting eliminated from the CONCACAF Champions Cup by Toluca on Wednesday night. Black and gold still in a strong position in MLS. 21 points following their draw down in San Diego with a couple of late goals against San Diego FC, clawing back into that one. LAFC have four more games before the 2026 FIFA World Cup break and are aiming to close the gap on Western Conference leaders Vancouver and San Jose Earthquakes. Time now for Coach's Corner. Our Mark Dos Santos sat down with Mario Ruiz, and here's that interview.
5: Mark, you guys are back from Mexico City. Now that you guys are back at the training facility, the boys are in the locker room training on the field. What's been the mentality? What's the energy like from the group so far?
6: It was pretty good. I liked the way we went about preparing this game with only one day. The vibe in the meeting room, the video session, the training session.
5: Yeah.
6: You know, we have a short turnaround, and it's
5: again,
6: just the reality.
5: Yeah. What are some of the biggest lessons you learned in that intense series against Toluca in an environment like that? They called in hell, infierno.
6: Yeah, that's what they call it. I don't agree with it. I said it. I think it's an amazing environment.
5: Mm-hmm.
6: I think if you like football and you like the game, to be in an environment like that is amazing.
5: Yeah.
6: What I learned is if I would go back, I would have went a little bit more for it. It doesn't mean we would have won, you know. It's still a team that in 26 games, their last 26 games, they have one loss. It shows why. That's my responsibility.
5: Right, right. Now, this next match is against the Houston Dynamo. They've won 5 out of the last 6 matches, much different than the way they started their season.
6: Yeah.
5: What's impressed you lately about their form?
6: The thing what I liked is that they didn't change from the idea of their play. You know, they want to play in a certain way. They're faithful with that way of playing. And, yeah, they're in a good moment. And we are in a moment that we want to get back to our ways. And when we look at what's going on in the last few games, we can't be too hard on ourselves either. You know, we won in Minnesota. We beat Toluca home. We tied in San Diego, a game we had to come back where we rotated. So when we look at the last game, we're in a good place. It's just that we can't allow that this one game in Toluca really brings us down, you know.
5: Yeah.
6: And again, it's going to take us to be strong mentally, focus in our game. We know the strengths and weaknesses of Houston. And, yeah, that's what we have to do.
5: Now, I asked Kosi this question. I'm going to ask you this question. What's one thing that LAFC supporters don't see behind the scenes about this group that you appreciate, that you're really proud of?
6: The grind, man, because it's so hard to go through the schedule that we're going. You know, we don't have one day off. You know, it's go again. Next game after Houston, we come back here. Region, fly to St. Louis, play St. Louis, fly to Nashville, play. We haven't had a break, and I appreciate how they go about it, their mental toughness, their grind, they keep going. It's really good from them.
5: I always appreciate the time, Mark. As
6: Thank
5: always,
6: you,
5: go get them, take it to them, take it to Houston.
6: Thank you, man.
4: That is great stuff there in Coach's Corner from Mark Dos Santos. You love the candidness, candid nature of Mark. He just tells it like it is and tells you what he's thinking, and that is a great thing when dealing with the media. Mark Dos Santos in Coach's Corner. 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Keep an ear out for the dynamic duo for the Dynamo. Guillerme, 5 goals and 4 assists. Lawrence Anali, playing on a wingback spot, has 3 goals over the last 10 games, and he had an absolute worldie, a golazo in their last game, a 1-0 win over Colorado that saw Anali respond with just a cracking goal. So those two have really played well. How does LAFC handle them defensively? And how does LAFC look without Denis Bouanga? What's the attack going to look like? Now, I know we've played it again. We played Toluca in the first leg here and did very well without him in that particular game. Of course, you don't want to be without Denis Bouanga for very long. This is just a one-game yellow card suspension for accumulating yellow cards in league play. So, but how does that affect LAFC tonight? We'll find out. That's going to be key. Coming up next, we're going to hear from LAFC defender Kosi Tafari. We get you closer to kickoff. LAFC and Houston Dynamo from BMO Stadium on the home of the black and gold, ESPN LA.
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0: Denholm. LAFC turning their focus back into the MLS regular season tonight in a Western Conference battle with the Houston Dynamo after exiting the CONCACAF Champions Cup semifinals on Wednesday night. That feels like a year and a half ago already as the schedule moves on. Hello, everyone. Welcome to the LAFC pregame show on ESPN LA, presented by Planet Fitness. We are getting closer to kickoff. BMO is proud to be the official bank of LAFC. We're committed to growing the game of soccer and to grow the good in the communities across California. The last seven matches between these two teams, the Dynamo have done very well. Four wins and a draw, outscoring LAFC 8-4 in that time period and shutting out the black and gold five times in those seven matches. So it has been rough go for LAFC. I got to be honest with you. LAFC won the opener this season in February 2-0, and that kind of felt like a little bit of righting the ship because, and no excuses, but in the past couple of seasons among those seven games, you saw like rotated LAFC squads coming in at weird times of the schedule where they just had to kind of give people time off. And hey, the Dynamo, to their credit, took advantage of that, certainly. But you like to see what LAFC did to them in February down in Houston in that opener of the two-game series this season on February 20th. Let's hope that continues tonight here at BMO Stadium. Dynamo have struggled a bit offensively through 10 matches in MLS play. They scored only 13 goals, tied for the third fewest in the conference, and have allowed 18 this season. Time now for a player interview. Our defender, Kosi Tafari, who's having a great season, sat down with Mario Ruiz, and here is that interview.
1: Now, a deep run in CONCACAF can be draining emotionally, physically as well. How do you guys make sure that when you guys get back into MLS, that doesn't carry over into MLS play as well?
2: Oh, that's the job. That's what we do. That's why they bring us here. They have any aspect that each individual may need, whether you're emotionally compromised, physically, mentally, we have all the resources here to handle that.
1: Yeah.
2: So whatever that individual may need, they need to go get that done because, yeah, we play again tomorrow.
1: Exactly.
2: And then we play again Wednesday and then again Saturday. So
1: exactly.
2: Yeah, we just got to be ready. We got to prepare ourselves no matter what that looks like, mental, physically, emotionally, and just be ready. It's a beautiful thing that we have another game tomorrow and that the season's not over. That's the best thing we could do.
1: How important is this next stretch of games? It's four matches here right before the league breaks for the World Cup.
2: Yeah, it's massive because it's always anything points in the table, Supporter Shield, MLS Cup. I'm more of an MLS Cup guy. Supporter Shield is what it is. But for the mentality, it's even more important. One, to bounce back after a game like so, but then also to go into the break for guys that aren't going to the World Cup. You don't want that feeling, that vibe resonating if it's not a good couple of games and now you're just thinking about that. And then you carry that weight into whatever, be it 30, 40 days later. I know we come back on July 17th. We don't need to be feeling those sorts of things. Oh, the last game we played was this. So whatever the results may be, we can't control that entirely, but we can control how we perform and what that looks like.
1: Yeah. Now, the next match is against the Houston Dynamo. They've won five out of their last six matches. What stands out to you about that Dynamo team that you guys already beat earlier in the season?
2: They have a good attack. I know kind of how they want to play.
1: Mm-hmm.
2: Nothing in particular stands out to me too much. I still got to do my job, still got to play defense. No one's more of a priority than anyone else. But, yeah, looking to get on everyone. Everyone's just a badge. They're all just obstacles. They come in, they fly in, they play the game. They're all just the obstacles that are in the way. We need to do our job to maneuver these obstacles, hurdle them, whatever that looks like, essentially step over them. So whether it's the Dynamo, even after that, St. Louis is a good team. Nashville's a very good team. Seattle's a very good team. So these are things like, regardless of who they have, these are all just the obstacles.
1: Yeah. Thanks as always for making the time, Kosi. Handle your business against Houston.
2: Sounds good. Thanks.
1: Appreciate it, man.
0: Thanks so much to Kosi Tafari. Great interview there from Mario Ruiz with the defender who's having himself a stellar season. Tafari has really played well for LAFC. Came over last season, of course. And the black and gold, certainly thankful for that. He has played tremendous football. One other thing to keep an ear out for, the first goal tonight. Now, that's always big in soccer, right? First goal, if you score the first goal, you have a lot of success. Well, these two teams are perfect. LAFC, six wins this season. Well, all six have come when they've scored first. They're a perfect 6-0. The Dynamo are 3-0 when they get the first goal. They've struggled a little bit on the road, has Houston. 1-3 so far, and they've given up 12 goals in those three losses on the road this season. Their lone road win came back on April 18th. at Orlando a 1-0 victory over a struggling Orlando SC side. So that's something, those two factors could be key tonight for the Black and Gold to have success against this Houston Dynamo team. Congratulations to Eddie Segura. He's in the starting lineup. When he does that, when the whistle blows, he'll become the club's all-time MLS appearance leader with 153 regular season games played in MLS play for the Black and Gold. He surpasses the great Carlos Vela's 152 league appearances. Once again, congratulations to a man who has really become a legend of this club, Eddie Segura, for all he has given to the Black and Gold. That's going to do it for the post-game show. Stick around. We've got more to build up, or pre-game show. Who am I kidding? The pre-game show is done. Stick around. The game is coming up next. The starting lineups and kickoff right here on the home of the Black and Gold, ESPN LA.
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0: Black and gold back at BMO Stadium, continuing their MLS season schedule tonight on a Mother's Day night here in beautiful Southern California in downtown Los Angeles. LAFC hosting Houston Dynamo. Hello, everyone. Dave Denholz with you for this one. A battle of Western Conference foes as the black and gold come in currently third in the Western Conference. LAFC 6 wins, 2 losses, and 3 draws after a 2-2 draw down in San Diego a week ago. A game that saw LAFC leave it late. A goal from Denis Bouanga, then a 104th-minute game-tying goal from Ryan Hollingshead, his first of the season, gave LAFC the point on the road. That is, of course, before they lost on Wednesday night at Toluca in the Champions Cup. Their run in the CONCACAF Champions Cup ended in the semifinals with Toluca's 4-0 victory down in Mexico. LAFC must turn that bitter page, and quickly. Houston Dynamo coming in. This is their 11th game in LAFC play. 5 wins, 5 losses for the Dynamo under Ben Olsen this season. A bang average club in terms of record on 15 points, currently 9th in the Western Conference. On the road, they're 1-3 and have given up 12 goals. Their last game was a win at home, though, a 1-0 victory over Colorado that saw Lawrence Anali score just a cracking goal from distance. A beautiful golazo from the young Lawrence Anali, who's really coming into his own. There's a couple of players to keep an ear out for Houston. We'll certainly talk more about them as we get closer to kickoff. One of those, of course, the signing from Santos in Brazil. Guilherme has been very special. You wondered how long it would take. You know he had the talent, but how long it might take for him to integrate himself with this Dynamo team, what Ben Olsen wanted from him and vice versa, how he would fit in. Well, he's fit in quite nicely, thank you very much. 5 goals and 4 assists for Guilherme in his first 10 games with the Dynamo. He has started every game for Houston this season, and he will do that tonight for Olsen's side as well. Also, this is a team that got Ache back, Hector Herrera back, after spending last season with Toluca. Herrera came over as a free agent again after spending plenty of time with Houston Dynamo before going to Toluca. He had 62 appearances with the Dynamo. This season, he's come off the bench 6 times and has 3 starts, so 9 appearances for Herrera, the 36-year-old Mexican with 1 goal and 2 assists this season. We're also being visited by an old buddy of ours, Mateusz Bogusz, of course, with the Dynamo. Bogusz was here a few seasons ago with LAFC, where he had a breakout season in 2024, 20 goals in all competitions for Mateusz. That kind of helped facilitate a move to Cruz Azul. He was then sold to Houston Dynamo, and he has been part of the Dynamo this season for them. This will be his 11th straight start. He has a goal and an assist. 60 MLS games for Matty in LA with LAFC, where he had 18 goals and 11 assists in MLS play overall. Good to see him back, but hey, no friends when the whistle blows, right? In the middle of the pitch there, and Bogusz has already been part of a loss to LAFC this season. In fact, LAFC back on February 28th went to Houston and got a 2-0 victory over the Dynamo in that game. A game that saw a couple of really good goals from LAFC. Mark Delgado and Stefan Eustachio, if you remember, a couple of goals from distance in that match where they both just ignited some long-range efforts to beat Jonathan Bond, the keeper there in that one. And a really good game for LAFC overall. That was, of course, part of that streak of just scoreless. I mean, it was second game, what, third game of the season. You know, overall, just the first few games of the season. But LAFC were really, really strong defensively in that match and did a good job. They outshot Houston in that victory, 18-12. LAFC, by the way, over Houston all time. 7 wins, 5 losses, 5 draws. It's been a bit of a struggle at times. Even when LAFC have been great, which is, quite frankly, the 9th season now, and it's really been a pretty much uphill most seasons for LAFC, no doubt. in terms of the success has been just a steep, absolute climb up to the top of MLS. Well, against the Dynamo, it has been kind of a struggle at times. Even in the U.S. Open Cup, there's been some good battles with this team. They are a team that just does not back down, certainly under manager Ben Olsen. They're going to give you their all for 90 minutes. Both teams coming onto the pitch with the referee and his assistants. Houston will be in that, creamsicle color, the orange kit. LAFC, of course, in the black and gold. No Dini Buonga tonight. That's the storyline. Dini is out with MLS yellow card accumulation. It has nothing to do with the CONCACAF Champions Cup where he missed a game with yellow card accumulation against Toluca. This is for MLS yellow cards. And Dini will have to sit out this one match tonight. He'll be back at it Wednesday night when LAFC travel to take on St. Louis City. Coming up, we'll have the starting lineups and the opening kickoff. That's next. LAFC, Houston Dynamo tonight, Sunday night soccer here from BMO Stadium. Next on the home of the black and gold, ESPN LA.
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2: That's where you had turned me on to the phrase of Migayo. I'd never heard it before.
3: In bed. My guy.
4: Migayo?
3: Yeah. Migayo.
5: You had Migayo? Never heard that?
3: Guy's like no. A rooster, right? That's my guy.
5: That's my guy. Migayo.
2: We're standing there eating, watching the LAFC game, yeah. And Beto goes, Migayo. And I'm like, what?
4: What is that?
2: Yeah, I had no idea.
3: My dude, right
2: now,
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2: Now I know.
3: You're sneaking into sweets. Yeah. Beard.
4: That's my chat for that restaurant. You just answered a question for me. Okay.
2: Is that the name of a restaurant?
4: Up north. That's what it means. Ah, my guy. Okay.
2: Migayo.
4: Well, there you go.
3: Well, if the slang is like my
4: yeah.
3: guy.
4: Yeah.
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8: Back at BMO Stadium, LAFC just about ready to host Houston Dynamo. The two teams shaking hands near the center of the pitch. National anthem just finished here on Mother's Day. Happy Mother's Day to all the mothers out there in LAFC fandom. And LAFC looking to really continue this good streak in MLS. Let's face it, it's a good start, especially when you've been tied up in such a long and laborious battle in the CONCACAF Champions Cup. 8 matches overall in that competition. This will be your 12th in MLS play. And remember, we just kicked off in mid-February. It's the 20th game of the season already for LAFC. For Houston Dynamo, it's obviously been a lot different. They have made a little U.S. Open Cup run, so credit to them for that. But this is only their 11th MLS game of the season. So obviously a handful of games played less than LAFC so far this campaign. I mentioned the referee coming out first tonight. It is Drew Fisher. Abdu Injai is the fourth official, and VAR will be handled by Edmund Jurasevich off-site here for this match. Two teams are getting their pictures taken in midfield as a group. Not together, but individual team pictures, as we're used to in world football. Both teams breaking their huddles. LAFC will now disperse over to the right side of the pitch as I watch it here at BMO Stadium. They'll go right to left into the 32-52 in this first half. Dynamo will go left to right. Let's go to the starting lineups. Brought to you by BMO tonight, official bank of Los Angeles Football Club. Congratulations to Eddie Segura. He becomes the MLS appearance leader all time for LAFC. This is his 153rd. He surpasses Carlos Vela's 152 in league play. What a legend for LAFC, Eddie Segura. He is there back with Hugo Lloris, of course. Lloris, 11th start of the season, 0.60 goals against average. He's got 8 shutouts. Remember, of the six goals he's given up this year, 4 of them were in that San Jose game. So in the other 9, he's allowed 2 goals this season. Hugo Lloris has been absolutely incredible. He gets a lot of love from the crowd on the south end of the stadium here. Beg your pardon. That is the west side of the stadium where he just waved to. Getting a lot of love from the south side, too, as he runs back to goal. Make no mistake, but Lloris has just been that good this season. Eddie Segura, as we mentioned, Kosi Tafari, Ryan Porteous, Sergi Palencia, Mark Delgado, Stefan Eustachio, Sun Heung-min, Jacob Schaffelberg in for Denis Bouanga. Nathan Ordaz gets the start along with David Martinez. For Houston, it's Jonathan Bond in goal. Lawrence Inali, Augustine Resch, Antonio Carlos Artur, and Felipe Andrade. Jack McGlynn and Diade Semiseku will run the midfield along with Mateusz Bogusz. Up front will be Guillerme supporting Ezequiel Ponce for the Houston Dynamo. Ordaz is over the ball. Fisher blows the whistle. We are underway from BMO Stadium. He plays it back to Eustachio in the center circle, and LAFC are on the ball. Again, going right to left into the 32-52. They play it back to Tafari, 25 from goal. Segura now on the ball. All the way back to Lloris for his first touch. Heavy pressure there from Ponce. Watches it list side. Schaffelberg knocks it down to Delgado. It bounces up. Looked like it might have hit his arm. They're going to say it's off Delgado out of play anyway. Tonight's match presented by Zippy Paws, the official dog toy of LAFC. Thrown in by the Dynamo, Antonio Carlos, formerly of Orlando, knocks it down to Artur, fellow center back there, but Artur knocks it out of play. And it's a throw-in for LAFC. Artur will kind of play more of a role directly in front of the defense a lot. He's often listed as a center back, but it's really not where he ends up playing. He's in front of Antonio Carlos. Tafari on the ball, about 30 yards from goal. Porges. Wide to the far side, Palencia, near midfield. Keeps it there. Eustachio back to Tafari. Cosi, standing with the ball. Played a minute here this first half. Porges out wide. David Martinez coming on that right side to get it. Palencia makes a run. David can't quite get the angle. And he's dribbling across midfield. Plays it back to Cosi Tafari. Tafari standing on the ball. This is good possession here. Eustachio comes back, gets it. Through the center circle, down to Segura on the left side. Eddie, down the wing, Schaufelberg. Gets it right back from Sun, making a run, trying to catch up there on that wing. It's Felipe Andrade. He knocks it out of play, but it's a corner kick, the first of the match. Andrade got back, but he couldn't keep it in play. Schaufelberg bangs it off the defender, and it's out of play for a goal kick. The weak back there on the right side. Andrade, stride for stride eventually, but Schaufelberg had him on the initial ball, causing the corner kick that Sun Heung-min will take in front of the 32-52 here tonight. Sun, in swinger with this right foot on the near side. Got David Martinez over there in support. David will back away now. Plenty of options towards the back post. Here he comes. Played in towards the middle. Headed away there by Houston. Eustachio knocks it down. A header to David Martinez here on this left wing. Plays it back to Eustachio. Cuts it across here. Delgado, 45 from goal. Chipping into the backside. Headed away there by Artur. Top of the area. Second ball headed down by Guillerme. Trying to settle. Puts it on the right foot. Now dribbling across. Guillerme so smooth on the ball. Came in from Santos of Brazil in the offseason. Gives it to Bogus. He loses the ball. The pressure from David. Sun is on it. He gets fouled by Guillerme. Just outside of the 18. It's a free kick on this left side for LAFC. We played nearly 3 minutes, and the black and gold will now have an opportunity here on a set piece. Sun Heung-min did a great job running that down and just let Guillerme run through the back of him. A little over-exuberance there defensively from the forward. You always love when a forward gives you effort in the defensive half, but boy, that was a little sloppy and clumsy there from Guillerme, and he knew it right away. Free kick for Sun. It's 20 yards off the end line, and is about 5 yards outside of the 18 here on this left wing for LAFC. Good angle here for Sonny. Options in the middle. Drills it towards that near post. Headed to the backside. It's off the crossbar and a deflected header from the Dynamo. Oh, nearly an own goal here in the fourth minute. Corner kick, LAFC. Going to get a replay of it. Sun launched it into the six. It was headed by Houston. Looked like it might have been Semisoku who got a touch. No, I beg your pardon. That might have been actually Antonio Carlos. In any event, another corner kick. Here it comes. Near side. Knocked down to the back post by Porges. And it goes out of play. Oh, Porges thought it was touched by Houston, but referee Drew Fisher had a good look at it and said, no, it's a goal kick. Fifth minute. Good early start here for the black and gold, and they're going to stay up high pressing here on the goal kick for the Dynamos. Jonathan Bond, the keeper for Houston, 1.89 goals against average here. He started every game, 26 saves for Bond. 4-5 record, he's got 2 shutouts. Played to Augustin Resch, gets it right back to Bond. He launches it down the middle of the field. Anali went up, so did Tafari, wins the header. Slapped away there by Guillerme with a head. LAFC trying to knock it down. Guillerme is all over, and he gets fouled by Palencia. Sergi is livid, and Drew Fisher said he got the hand up too high on Palencia, or on Guillerme, and now he's going to call over Palencia, who really was adamant after the call, kind of gesturing a little bit wildly there, and Drew Fisher wants none of that. Palencia's going to have a big talking to here. Fifth minute, it'll be a Houston Dynamo free kick now, but 15 yards inside the offensive half on the left wing for the Dynamo. David Martinez over there talking with Guillerme, who drew the foul and is over the ball. And now David kicks it away. He was saying it's farther up back the pitch. The referee says no, and Guillerme puts it right back where it was. No yellow card, but Guillerme plays it short. Gets it right back from Semisoku. Now plays it back to Resch. Resch will chip it down that left wing, looking for the run of Anali here. It's a good run into the corner. Trying to draw the foul, but Porteous is just in his back pocket. Plays it back instead to Anali. Guillerme. He and Anali have worked very well down that left side for Houston. Cutting it back to Anali is from Guillerme. Anali's open to the end line. Cuts it in the middle. Partey's shot is blocked by Tafara and kept it in the middle. Schaffelberg gets it stolen away. Bogus was on it. He gets it touched away there nicely by Palencia. It's out to the Anali on that far side. 15 yards off the end line. Anali dribbling 1v1 with Palencia. Plays it back now in support. Semisoku into the 18. Pushed down by Sun. Driven off the ball. Referee says play on. It was clean. And Semisoku, to his credit, didn't argue. Ball played by Porteous off the chest of Semisoku. Out of play for a goal kick. So Houston really pressing and counter-pressing here high. As are LAFC, frankly. 7th minute. Both teams were coming out firing and wanting this one. Hugo Lloris puts it down on the 6. He's got both center backs flanking him. Porteous and Tafari. Plays it off to Porteous, the right center back. Out wide in the corner, Palencia. Heavy pressure. Goes down the line looking for the run there of Nathan Ordaz. It's touched away by Augustin Resch. And out of play for a throw-in. Augustin Resch, what a start he's had to his career coming out of the super draft. The 24-year-old Argentine was picked in the 3rd round this season. He's become a mainstay, playing very well. His 10th game, 5th start. Segura into the middle to Eustachio. Out wide to the far side, waiting for it. There's Palencia. 5 yards inside the offensive zone. Back to Eustachio. Into the middle. Good ball, Delgado. Palencia's open on that wing and uses him. 25 off the end line. Sergi back into the run of Delgado in the corner. Delgado sets a nice cross into the middle. Oh, Schaffelberg was there, but Bond came out to the 6 to grab it in front of him. And it nearly kicked out of Bond's arms. Rolled out to the far side in Ali. High pressure from David. Plays it back to Resch, who pops it high in the air with the left foot towards midfield. Porteous is there to try to gather it. Ponce grabbing him, and they call a foul on Ezequiel Ponce, taken quickly by Porteous to David Martinez, dribbling around to a midfield strike. Across the pitch, David with his head up. Goes on the diagonal out wide to Schaffelberg on the left wing. Jacob, 25-30 off the end line. Now plays it back to Segura. Eddie Segura, the all-time MLS appearance leader for LAFC now, passing Carlos Vela tonight, his 153rd. Congratulations again to Eddie. On the far side there, Sergi Palencia, a long way from goal. Into the middle, good turn by Delgado. Back to Segura in support, near midfield. Eddie in the channel. Short little ball, Sun. Right back to Tafari. 8 minutes gone here, no score. Sun. Segura now down to the channel, popping on this left side is David Martinez. Turns a couple of players, still on the ball. Now he'll back it up and retreat a little closer to midfield. Head up, switching the pitch. Good ball by David. Open is Palencia, chested down right into the corner. 15 off the line, tries the early cross. It's blocked by Anali and out of play for a throw. Instead of the long throw, Palencia will take it quickly, throw it all the way back to Porteous. 20 yards inside the offensive zone, squares it off to Tafari. Now back to Ryan. Stocchio standing there with him, but he'll play it back to Kosi Tafari. Kosi, center circle. Houston really compacting everything around the middle. They leave the wings a little bit more wide open. Sun is now on this left wing. He's closed down quickly there by McGlynn. Eustachio back out wide to an open Schaffelberg. On the ground looking for the pass to Sun. It's caught off by Artur. McGlynn will play it back now to Andrade, but it's stolen away by Eustachio. Right along the touchline here on the near side, just past the bench area in the offensive zone for LAFC as they travel into the 32-52 here at BMO tonight. Porteous out wide to the far side. Sergi Palencia getting hounded there by Guillerme again defending, but he plays it off to David Martinez. Long way from goal here, just before midfield. LAFC in the offensive zone, though. They've had a lot of possession in the offensive half so far tonight. That's been a good sign. Out to the near side, they work into Eustachio on this left wing. Short little square to Delgado, back to the back line, to Tafari near midfield. Porteous out wide again to Palencia. Down the wing is David Martinez. David in the corner, 1v1 with Semisoku, gets around him into the area. David with the left foot tries the cross. He was blocked by Resch into the corner to Guillerme, and he heads it out of play for a corner kick. Good work by David. He gets a lot of love from the crowd over there. LAFC have had 63% of the possession, and it's another corner kick for the black and gold. They're 3rd already. We've played 10 minutes from BMO Stadium. Dave Denholm with you. No score. LAFC and Houston Dynamo. Final game of match day 12 here in MLS. Played short on the corner by David. Eustaquio into the middle. Delgado tries to feed it back to him. It deflects back to him by Bogusz. And Martinez is on it. Sprays it back to Sergi Palencia. Now Sun Heung-min. Sun still on the ball. Defended there by Ponce trying to help out. Played back here to Segura. They've got Houston pretty much pinned back. Eddie into the middle now. Palencia is actually more in the middle of the pitch right now because of that set piece. Now to Eustaquio. Comes back to the ball. Wide to the near side. Sun popping out of the left wing. Dribbling forward slowly. Now Sun taking on some defenders. Lays into the run of Schappelberg. The early cross toward the backside. Headed up high by Samisoku. Pops up and hits the crossbar. Stays in. Shot by Delgado is cleared off the line by the Dynamo defense. Delgado shot that from about 15 yards through traffic, and the Dynamo were there. Ball came off the crossbar on the initial ball in by Samisoku. Bond couldn't touch it, and it deflected back into Delgado, who shot it into traffic, and it was blocked. Dynamo get it on a handball by Sun. A deflection there, so it's a free kick. They play it back now. Augustin Resch. To Antonio Carlos. Carlos McLean back to Resch. Artur is on it now. He's going to launch it down the middle of the field towards Bogusz, headed away by Segura. Pops up high, though, for Ezequiel Ponce. Triple team gets it off nicely to Guilherme on the left wing. Here comes the Brazilian down that left side. He's got a little space. 35 from the end line. Gets it right back from Anali. 12th minute, Guilherme. Bogusz trying to make a diagonal run. He didn't see him. Puts it back on the right foot. Crosses it into the middle. Got to be careful, McLean. Leaving for Bogusz. 30 yards from goal. Bogusz squares it to Andrade, joining the attack. Back to Matty Bogusz, the former LAFC midfielder. All the way back to midfield now. Artur playing it back to the keeper, Bond. Sun pressures him. Bond's 35 off his line and drills it down that left wing. Chested down by Sergi Palencia, the right back, but digging it out there was Anali. Plays it back to Artur, and Houston will reset. Samisoku. Out wide, Lawrence Anali to Guilherme at midfield. Slow dribble here. LAFC want to get back on the ball. They've had a lot of possession, but now this is the Dynamo's really first stretch of possession. McLean trying to go forward to Ponce. It's cut off by Tafari and up to Ordaz near midfield. He'll lay it back to Palencia. A little bit of space for Sergi to dribble into, and he does. It's up near midfield. Leaves it there for Eustaquio. Tafari, 13th minute. Still no score. Nobody's had a shot on goal yet. LAFC have hit the post. Actually, technically, it was off of Samisoku. Delgado with a give and go from Schappelberg into the corner. Mark, 5 yards off the end line, pulls it back to Schappelberg. 20 off the end line, and he plays it back now. Eustaquio in support on this left wing, finding Sun in the channel. Ball forward to Ordaz. He knocks it down to Porches. They've got Martinez open on the right. They use him. David, 1v1 there, out wide. With Anali, puts it on the left foot, just outside of the area. Leaves it for Eustaquio. Knocks it down to Sun and back to Porches. Out wide again, gets it right back from Palencia. Be wise for LAFC to try a longer shot. Here's Martinez from 24. Off to Sun. Gets dribbled, driven off the ball. It's a foul called. They're going to call the foul on Ezequiel Ponce. Sun taken down about 26 yards from goal. It's a free kick opportunity for the black and gold. We've played nearly a quarter of an hour in the 14th minute. Still nil-nil here at BMO Stadium. Dave Denholm with you here on Mother's Day in a beautiful downtown Los Angeles setting. Temperatures hovering around 70 degrees at kickoff. Should be in the high 60s even by the end of the night. So the black and gold here into the 15th minute. Get a good opportunity here for Sun Heung-min. Sonny, 26 yards away from goal. He's on the right of center, outside of like that penalty circle, if you will, to the right. And again, about 26 yards away from goal. It's a long way, but certainly not out of the range of Sun Heung-min. We'll see if this referee actually backs up the wall 10 yards. Remember that San Diego wall was practically 5 yards away last time. Not literally, but almost. So it is Sun over it with David Martinez and Ryan Porches talking it through along with Kosi Tafari. Four-man wall for the Dynamo so far. Actually, it's closer to three men now. We'll see if anybody joins in. Like, Guilherme's kind of in the area. Bond is in the middle of his goal. Sun runs over it. Martinez, the left foot into the wall, crashes and blocks. They do the job. And now the stoppage of play is Lawrence Anali, I believe, went down. Is that actually Anali who accidentally got hit in the face? Porches came over to check on him. Yes, it is Lawrence Anali, the young man from Germany. 24 years old, making his 11th appearance, 10th start. He's got three goals from the left wing back spot, and he was running through. Porteous accidentally hit him. He didn't even know he was behind him. Caught him in the face. So it is a free kick for Houston, some 35 yards from their own goal, put down by Augustin Resch. And it's a bit of a kind of a bailout there for Houston. 16th minute. Actually, he'll leave it for Artur, who comes back into the center line. Formerly of Columbus Crew. To McGlynn, knocks it down to Semisekou. Up to the midfield stripe. Guillerme right around the defense of Porteous. Guillerme racing forward. Now cutting it back to his right foot into the middle. Oh, it's dangerous. Head up. Guillerme leaves it there for McGlynn. 35 from goal. Out wide on the near side. Andrade. 20 yards off the end line. Plays it back to McGlynn. A good angle here. McGlynn on the left foot. Thinking about a shot. Instead, plays it on the ground to Ponce. Knocks it down for Bogus. Flipping it back to Ponce. I think he's offside. And the shot is blocked by Tafari. And the flag comes up. Looked like he was offside because he was offside. But Ikosse Tafari can't know that. And he came over and blocked it nicely. Quickly taken by Lloris. But the referee blows the whistle and wants him to put it back down. 17th minute. Kaiser Permanente, the official team physicians of LAFC. 32-52 in full voice here tonight. Lloris has to put it back on the line. Does, and now the referee says you can play it. Both center backs just outside of the six, either left or right of it. It's Tafari and Porteous, respectively. Instead, he launches it down the middle field looking for Ordaz. Sticking a boot in there was Antonio Carlos to knock it down to Resch. Dribbling with the left foot, the Argentine plays it out wide to Anali. Before midfield, pulls it back all the way back to Jonathan Bond. At the 18, good ball forward, Semisekou. Wide to the near side, Andrade. And back to Antonio Carlos. Short ball, Semisekou. Pounded there by LAFC. Carlos puts it on the right foot, chipping it into the middle of the field. Knocking it down is Guillerme. Still on top of it, Guillerme. Standing, he'll play it back to Semisekou. Dynamo come in 5-5 on the season. Not a bad start for Ben Olsen's side. Playing better of late. 5 wins in their last 6 in all competitions. They look pretty sharp tonight. Oh, nice knockdown by Ponce. Finding Guillerme on the left or the right side of offense. Andrade now down the wing towards Bogus. Knocked away, but Guillerme gets their first back. Heels into Bogus, then flips it forward. It's off of the chest of Schaffelberg. Ref says play on. Up to Sun in midfield. He's dragged down there by Artur. It's a free kick. Easy call there. Quickly taken by Eustachio, down the left wing. Delgado, wider still is Schaffelberg. 20 off the end line, Schaffelberg attacking the 18. Gets around Andrade, keeps his footing, then touched away there last minute by a retreating Artur. One back by Bogus now to Guillerme. Taken off the ball by Eustachio, a good counter pressing there by LAFC. They'll work it back to midfield, Tafari to Porteous. Across to Sergi Palencia, 19th minute. Out wide to David Martinez. Into the middle, good ball forward, Ordaz. Plays it out wide to nobody. And it's a free throw-in for Houston Dynamo. Anali looking over it. Still searching here. Game really compact right now in the Dynamo half. LAFC are keeping that high line defensively right around midfield. Dynamo trying to work it around. Good job stepping the foot in there with Ordaz to knock it out of play. Anali will have another throw here for the Dynamo. Throws it into McGlynn, who takes it out of the air with the left foot, popping it forward, but it's headed and handled nicely by Porteous in front of the pressure of Ponce. All the way back to Segura, midway through the defensive zone. 10-yard pass forward in the middle to Eustachio. He'll go forward with another good ball. Settled nicely by Sun, and he's dribbling down this left channel, dragging Artur with him. He'll backheel it to Schaffelberg and play it back to Eddie Segura in support. Eustachio. Oh, nice ball to the far side. Palencia knocks it down to the area. Back to David Martinez from 22. On the left foot, David chipping into the backside. Wide open there is Sun in the corner. Sun trying to attack the end line. Sun, oh, stood up brilliantly there and taken off the ball by Andrade. Sun goes flying, but he doesn't complain because it was a good tackle. Ball's played out by Andrade and thrown in quickly by Tafari. LAFC are really trying to move this quick. 20th minute here at BMO Stadium. To the far side, Palencia. Down that wing. Forward to Ordaz. Right back to Ordaz from Palencia. It's too far in front of him there. getting back to help out, of course, was Artur. Played forward. Oh, good back heel by Ponce de Bogus. But LAFC take the ball away. Delgado into the channel. Ordaz open. Dribbling to the 18. Drops it off for David. Into the corner of the area. David still on the ball. 10 yards off the end line. Needs some help. Puts it back on the left foot. Settles it back. Outside of the area, Eustachio. Switches to the near side. Eddie Segura just outside of the 18. Eustachio. Touched away, but right back to Segura. Leaves it for the run of Schaffelberg in the corner. Tries a long cross in, headed away by Anali to the far side. It'll stay in play, and Palencia will chase it down on that far wing. Now David Martinez in the middle of the field. David dribbling toward the 18, tries to lay it off. Deflects away, but he chases it down defensively. Martinez still on the ball. Hounded there, still on the ball. 25 yards out, the shot. It bounces once, and Jonathan Bond can grab it. You hear the groan of the crowd, but it really was never going to threaten Bond from that distance. He didn't get all of it through traffic, and Bond made the save. Gets it right back from McGlynn, and Bond plays it out to the left side. Waiting for it there is Resch. Big defender. Down the wing, Anali. Squares it off Artur. Back to Anali. Good ball into the middle to a wide-open Antonio Carlos. They break the counter-press here through McGlynn. McGlynn forward out of Bogus. Touched away momentarily, but it's right back to McGlynn into the middle. Samaseku leaves it for McGlynn. Oh, nice ball to the far side of Guillerme. Wide there in Ali. We're in the 22nd minute, nearly halfway through the first half already, 0-0. But it's been back and forth. Not a lot of action in front of goal yet, but both teams are really pressing the issue. Guillerme. You don't see either team really bunkering in at all until they're forced to by the good offensive pressure. They'll play it back this time, though, to Antonio Carlos, trying to draw out LAFC a bit. It works. LAFC come forward, though, with a good press. Far side, McGlynn, down that wing. Anali knocking it down for Guillerme. It's a little light. LAFC step in. David Martinez to Delgado and back now to Eustachio at midfield. Switches the pitch with a good ball to Eddie Segura on the near side. Segura forward now. Schaffelberg back to Eddie with the left foot. Dribbles away, but Schaffelberg was cleaned out behind the play. The referee let it go for a minute. Now Drew Fisher says no. We're going to have a free kick. Join the team at LADWP. It's a great place to work with competitive wages, excellent benefits.

undefeated. LAFC are 6-0. When they score first in MLS play, Dynamo are 3-0. David in front of the 32-52, 24th minute. Good ball into the middle, headed away by Houston. Top of the area, settled nicely by Sun. Sun, double team. He's got Schaffelberg on left, takes it to the right. Tries a curling shot. It's headed away there by Carlos. Out to the backside, still in play. Porches tries to put it back in the middle, and Bond comes out with both arms in front of Tafari to grab it with both hands and keep it out of Kose Tafari's reach with the head. Bond will roll it out here to Antonio Carlos, who got that initial block there defensively. We're into the 25th minute. Back to Bond in the 6th. LAFC without pressure, and he plays it out wide to Carlos. Wide open here on the right wing. Back to Bond. Forcing it there was Ordaz. Little ball to Artur. Oh, hounded there. Stolen away by LAFC, and Bond comes out to grab it. Artur lost the ball, but LAFC couldn't get on the second ball there, and Jonathan Bond made sure they couldn't. Guillerme dribbling around the defense. Up towards that left side. Plays it in the middle to McLean. Back out of the left wing. Uh-oh. Here comes Lawrence Anali. He's got a head of steam with players in the middle. Guillerme making himself available. Anali into the area. Leaves it for McLean's left-footed shot. And in. It is a golazo. A stunner for the Dynamo and a one-timer from Jack McGlynn from 24. And the Dynamo have gathered a 1-0 lead. Their first opportunity going forward out of nothing. But boy, you can see that counterattack developing through Lawrence and Ali. And McGlynn absolutely with a worldie of a left foot. That is why you've got to consider him for the U.S. national team going into this World Cup. I mean, I know he probably will not make the 26, but wow. There's been some kind of talk that maybe Mauricio Pochettino or his staff are watching this one here tonight. And certainly McGlynn would be on the watch list if that's the case. I couldn't verify that. Might just be rumor, but wow, what a goal. There was nothing rumorous about that. From 24 yards out. The rumors are that one was in because it was, and Houston lead 1-0. What did we just say about the first goal? Let's hope that gets broken tonight, because LAFC are down a goal here at BMO Stadium through an absolute golazo in the 25th minute from Jack McGlynn. Back to live action here in minute 26. LAFC quickly played out to Schaffelberg in the left wing. Doesn't mean LAFC need to change anything. They were on the front foot with a whole lot of possession, 57% of it so far. Delgado back in the offensive zone. Segura right back to Mark Delgado near midfield. Cuts it back to Eddie. LAFC are just going to have to keep going. Tafari in the center circle. Now to the far side, Porches. Down that wing. Good ball to Sergi Palencia. 24 off the end line. Met there by Anali. Still on the ball. Dribbles in the corner. Back to Eustachio, who touches it back to Porches. Delgado leaves it for Eustachio from 35. Chipping it all the way across. Switching the pitch. Schaffelberg takes it down around Andrade, tries to get around the defender, who gets a touch on it, but it's right to Mark Delgado. Eustachio knocks it down for Sun in the middle towards Ordaz, who tries to play it forward. Schaffelberg was not going to get there before Andrade cuts it off and bangs it into the Marco Santos bench area for LAFC. Throw in black and gold in their offensive half around midfield, quickly taken there by Delgado. Throws it into Kose Tafari. 27th minute in LAFC trail, 1-0. David Martinez on the right wing, attacking. Around Guillerme, gets tripped up by the Brazilian just outside of the box. It's a yellow card and a free kick for LAFC. Guillerme doesn't like it, but it's an obvious call. No doubt about it from referee Drew Fisher as the Brazilian gets put in the books with the yellow card. First of the match for either side, and it's going to be a good free kick opportunity here. It's on that far wing outside of the 18, extended about 25 off the end line. So about about 7 yards outside of the area. It's Sun Heung-min, right outside of the 18, 25 yards from goal. Plenty of options in the middle for a good right foot here from Sun on the right wing. LAFC need one here. Trailing 1-0. Sun drops the arm, sends it right into the middle. Head into the backside. Schaffelberg waiting. It crawls over his foot. Tries another cross. It's off the leg of Anali, closing him down on this near side. Schaffelberg kind of just wasn't able to kind of control it quickly enough to put it right back into the mixer. Tried to get it under control and send a cross in, but it was deflected away by Anali. And it's a corner kick for the black and gold. Sun Heung-min in this corner here. It'll be an in-swinger in front of the 32-52 for this one. LAFC have outshot Houston 5-2, but the Dynamo have the only goal.

0: Goal and the only shot on target. Inswinger near post, headed away there by the Dynamo. That's a strong header all the way out by Ponce. Settled by Palencia, the last man back. Leaves it for Martinez, 45 yards from goal. And David will play it back to midfield to Sergi Palencia. We're in the 29th minute. Sergi tries the long switch to the near side, headed forward by Ponches. Antonio Carlos is there to head it to Bogus. Ponches steps in and try to win it away. Ponches, and it's flicked out wide into the near side. Keeping in play there momentarily was Guillerme, and it's off of David Martinez, and it'll be a throw-in for the Dynamo. And somehow here in minute 29, the Dynamo are in no rush to throw in the ball, leading 1-0. Hey, fellas, that's a little too early, all right? Andrade. Bogus flicks the header forward towards Ponce, but it's cut away by the head of Tafari. Settled by LAFC, Schaffelberg forward to Davi Martinez. In traffic, and he settles it down to himself. Now dribbling through defenders and has to play it all the way back to Lloris, who will come 35 off his line to skirt it out wide to the right side. Palencia near midfield settles. He's got five dribbles forward instead. Cuts it back to midfield to Delgado. Switching of the pitch, low and lean to the near side. Davi Martinez on this right, left wing. Overlap here from Segura. Martinez takes the space. Early cross into the middle. Knocked down by Bond, top of the area. Delgado's rebound shot is high from 22 yards out. Oh, he didn't miss by a ton there. Delgado got every bit of that one, but just started that out a little too high and couldn't make it collapse off the rebound save from Bond. It was a good effort, but always rising over the bar from 22. Better from LAFC there, though. Good ball from David Martinez, causing problems for Jonathan Bond in that Houston defense. They're still waiting to put the ball down. He gets it from Resch. Bond will launch it out this right side and right into the LAFC bench area. Poor clearance there, and Bond apologizes to his teammates. 31st minute, and Eddie Segura quickly throws it into Eustachio near midfield. Delgado. Back to Stefan, settles and switches it across to Porges. He's got Palencia wide on the diagonal, instead takes the inside space of the channel, plays it back to Delgado, 45 from goal. He goes out wide to Palencia, keeps it in along the sideline. Back now to Delgado. Short little pass, gets it right back from Eustachio, down into the middle to Martinez. Head up, still a long way from goal, tries to play it into the middle of the sun. It's deflected by Artur and cleaned up by Houston, and then stealing it away on the counter press was Delgado to Sun. Eustachio now out wide to Palencia. Back to Eustachio, 35 from goal. On the ground, good passing here. Delgado to Ordaz, who tried to feed the run of Sun, who had checked up at the top of the area, and the ball goes out of play for a goal kick. Jonathan Bond will have another goal kick here. Again, LAFC have controlling the game by and large, but the one counterattack that caused some damage to LAFC, it caused all kinds of damage because Jack McGlynn with a golazo from 25 yards out. That's where we stand at 1-0. Played short by Houston, back to Artur. Goes down the line, McGlynn, the goal scorer. Get into the middle, wide open, Bogus. Here they come again. Bogus getting taken off the ball momentarily. Now plays it out wide behind Guillerme, and that has to slow everything down. Good work by Martinez to get back and body Bogus into a little bit of a mistake there. Semiseku to Resch. McGlynn forward to the channel. Anali with a good flick out wide to Guillerme. Guillerme on that left wing. 32nd minute. Can't leave the Brazilian alone here. Squares it off. Artur back to Semiseku. Feeds it to Artur and out of McGlynn. Tries the one-timer to Guillerme. A little bit of space for the Brazilian. Thought about the shot from 30 yards out. Instead plays it across to Bogus here on the right wing. Back to McGlynn. One times it out to Andrade. Bogus, McGlynn. This is good passing here from Houston. They don't have a lot of the ball tonight, but they have taken advantage when they do. Out wide Bogus. Good touch to McGlynn. Puts it on the left foot. Bogus. Artur back to McGlynn. A little bit of space. Puts it on that wicked left foot, and coming out to stop it is Eustachio. Gets it out wide to Andrade. Cross into the middle. Headed away by Porges. Back out here to the near side. Andrade tries to head it down to Bogus. Settles on the right foot, but Eustachio knocks it away. Up towards midfield. Trying to get there was Resch. He heads it out, but Martinez closing him down. Martinez nearly steals it away, but Resch has the angle. Plays it back to Bond, who one times it with the right foot up towards midfield. High, looping ball. Segura battling with Ponce. Ponce gets around him. Into the middle. Open is Guillerme. Guillerme, top of the area. Puts it on the right foot. Shot blocked there by Porges. Right back to Guillerme. He goes down and is fouled by Eustachio. And a free kick now for Houston just outside of the area as Eustachio ran to the back of Guillerme. And you can see the referee pointing to both sides of the field saying, if I'm going to call it for you, LAFC, I've got to call it against you. Now, Guillerme obviously felt the pressure behind him. It was far less contact than he delivered to David Martinez on the foul that he didn't like. But it is a foul on Stephen Eustachio, and boy, is this a dangerous opportunity for a team that will love these set-piece chances. They're not going to get a whole boatload in the run of play. They know that. They've only scored 13 goals this year coming into tonight, but already they have the goal from McGlynn. He's over it with the left foot, Guillerme with the right. Let me tell you how close this is. The wall is set up before the penalty spot. It's closer to Hugo Lloris than the penalty spot. Guillerme launches it. It deflects and in. Houston has doubled their lead on the set piece from Guillerme. I'll have to see if it's an own goal or what was going on here. It doesn't matter. It's 2-0 Dynamo. And again, LAFC falling down 2-0. Last week in San Diego, in Toluca, and tonight at home against the Dynamo. 35th minute. And Guillerme just launched that one. I'm going to get a replay of it in the booth now. The wall was set. Yeah, it went off the foot of Mark Delgado and in. Nothing Hugo Lloris was going to do. So, certainly LAFC, not where they want to be, but boy, they're not getting any breaks either. That may go down as a goal for Guillerme because it was going on goal. Yeah, indeed. So far, it's a Guillerme goal. 2-0. Quickly taking to Schaffelberg on the restart. His cross is blocked by Andrade. Schaffelberg gets back in to win the ball, but it deflects to Samaseku. Ref says play on. Zagorin out of the middle, around Samaseku with a dribble. And Schaffelberg down behind the play, and he is in a lot of pain. Trying to get up on that ankle before the training staff can even get there, and he's walking, trying to walk it off. Oh, yeah, Schaffelberg got actually hit in the side of the head with the high boot from Andrade. Where's the referee on that in the run of play? Yeah, Schaffelberg's not too happy with the ref. He's going to have to let him have a word. So the training staff has to come out and check on Schaffelberg, who took the high boot to the head. Not like it was a glancing blow. It wasn't like a straight kick to the head by any means. Schaffelberg looks like he's going to be all right. He has to be escorted off. They'll make sure they run the battery of tests there. Drew Fisher stopped play, so he's going to have to drop the ball to LAFC, who were in possession, but closer to midfield, certainly. LAFC trailing 2-0. Jack McGlynn in the 25th, Guillerme in the 34th. Long way to go in this one, but right now, you'd have to kind of point to a little bit of a hangover here. Doesn't mean you can't shake it off. LAFC have actually had some sharp moments in this first half. It just hasn't gone their way. Back to Delgado on the restart. Center circle. Squares it off to Eustachio and out wide to Palencia. Love to get one back here by halftime. 37th minute, trailing 2-0. Porteous. Slow dribble forward. Now back to Delgado in support. Center circles to Farai. Coming and showing is Eustachio, but he leaves it for Segura at midfield to Delgado, and he's got to force it all the way back to Lloris, and here comes Houston Dynamo up in numbers to midfield. Lloris going to try to launch it long down that right wing, looking for Martinez. Cut off there by the head of Anali. And Guillerme, the second goal scorer of the night, can't keep it in. That was his sixth goal of the season. On the ground, Eustachio tries to pass across. It's right to Mateusz Bogusz. Leaves it into the run. Wide open, Andrade. Splitting the defense on the right. Andrade, edge of the area, crosses it in. Porteous knocks it down. Bogusz trying to settle. It's deflected away. Andrade gets there first to Semiseku, who plays it all the way back to Resch. Back into the offensive zone. McGlynn out wide to the left side. Guillerme. Long way from goal. Forced backwards, and they'll play it all the way back to Anali. And the referee was going to let play go on, but Houston stopped, so he calls a foul. Haven't seen that one before. The referee allows for continued play, and Ali just stops and complains, and they call the foul. So it's a free kick Dynamo. Mercifully, they play it back to Augustin Resch. On the ground, good ball, splitting pass to McGlynn. One-timer, Ponce to McGlynn, and out wide to the far side, Semisoku. And Nali now tries to get around Palencia. Oh, and Sergio goes down, uh-oh. He lunged in and knocked it away, and he is down, and they're already calling for a sub here. That does not look good. They're calling out the training staff. As soon as Palencia went down, Eustaquio was giving the rolling of the fingers as if to ask for a sub immediately, and Mark Dos Santos, along with his staff, including Andy Rose, are talking about it right now already. Palencia is on his knees. He doesn't look great. He is up now. Maybe it looked worse than it was, even to Stefan Eustaquio, too. Hopefully that's the case, but I don't know. They're still checking on Palencia. Oh, and he immediately went down holding that right knee. And honestly, he didn't make much contact with either the ball or Inali. He got the ball. Oh, it might even be like, yeah, the back, the hamstring, or hopefully it's nothing serious. He is trying to walk it off here, but I'm not going to lie to you, LAFC are going to the bench. So it gets worse here. 2-0 down, and now it looks like Sergi Palencia's night is done. Quick throw in here, potentially for Houston. Along the end line to Guillerme. LAFC playing a man down right now. Guillerme banging it off the left shin of Davi Martinez, defending him. And it's going to be a throw-in. So coming in will be a substitution for LAFC. Not sure yet who they're calling into action. It looks like it might be Kenny Nielsen. No, I beg your pardon. There it is. That is Ryan Hollingshead. I saw the four. Who are we going with?
1: Ryan Raposo.
0: Oh, Raposo, of course. Right for right back. Yeah, there we go. I saw the two, actually, and then I thought I saw a four. Played up by LAFC Schaffelberg. He chested down, but it's right to McGlynn on the restart. And it will be Ryan Raposo for the injured Sergi Palencia. So from bad to worse here, 42nd minute is fast approaching. And LAFC trail 2-0 and now have lost Sergi Palencia to injury here in the first half. Raposo's still waiting to be checked in because Houston's still on the ball near midfield. Guillerme back. Antonio Carlos back to Guillerme on the left side, right before midfield. Just touches it back to Resch. 2-0 Houston Dynamo. They've had two chances. They've had two goals. Work it out to Andrade, the right center back. Or right back. Down the wing to McGlynn. Back to Andrade. To Antonio Carlos. Pressure there from Sun. Laces it all the way across to Resch, who one times it. Guillerme just cuts around Davi Martinez, and Guillerme's dribbling up to midfield. He is a man on fire here, the goal scorer here. Down the wing to Lawrence and Ali. They're in the attack again, and Ali racing to the 18, into the area, cuts it back, top of the area. McGlynn's left-footed shot is off the post and wide from the same spot on the one-timer. It would have been a carbon copy, and this one hits the outside of the far post and goes wide. Should have been 3-0. Raposo checking in for Sergi Palencia officially here. 43rd minute. Boy, we hope for nothing for the best, but the best for Sergi Palencia. Raposo in it right back. Lloris sends it long instead of playing it short. It's headed away by Antonio Carlos. Semisoku knocks it down, but it's cleared away by Eustaquio right to Martinez. Wide with a good ball to Schaffelberg on the left wing. Schaffelberg, 1v1 here on this far near side. Tries to get around Andrade. Pushed down, and a foul is called just outside of the area. And it's a free kick for LAFC. Boy, it would be nice to get one back here before halftime. LAFC are down 2-0. There's been three shots on goal, two of them by Houston, and those are the only goals of the match. Sun, just outside of the air, tries a near post. Referee says no, pull it back. think that one actually hit the side of the near post. It was always going wide, but Drew Fisher said, I blew the whistle before it even went in on its way towards goal. So it is a retake of this. Sun is 22 from goal and outside of the 18, about 15 yards off the end line, maybe 16 yards. Players in the middle trying to clog it up for Jonathan Bond. Only one man in front of the ball is Guilherme. Sun launches it in towards the middle. Headed away by Houston to the backside. Waiting for it there. Eustachio puts it back in with the left foot to the back post. Headed by Porteous into the arms of Bond. Didn't get a lot of it, but it is a shot on goal. Bond quickly throws it out to Guilherme near midfield. Keeps it in play, but he's run off the ball there by Sun Heung-min getting back. Crowd loves that one. All the way in his own defensive half. Plays it down the left wing on a diagonal to Martinez. Back to Sun, 40 yards from goal. Switches it now with the ball on the ground all the way to the right side, Eustachio. For Raposo. Delgado into the run of Raposo to the end line. Tries the early cross back side. Great ball, but Schaffelberg had taken more of the inside space and it rolls all the way through for the throw-in. Houston, 45th minute. Approaching the final moments of the first half, fourth official preparing the signboard to see how much time will be added on here. It is a throw-in now for the Dynamo. Andrade, long looping throw down the wing, chested down by Ponce to McGlynn, who knocks it forward, but Tafari cuts it off with the right foot into the channel. There's plenty of orange shirts. They clear it back to Andrade and all the way back to Bond, who one times a long ball down the middle of the field. Tafari gets there with a header to an open Davi Martinez in the center circle. Martinez head up, eyes forward, dribbling forward. Now with the ball to Sun. Into the run of Schaffelberg towards the end line. He's got players in the middle. Cuts it back into the middle. Shot and saved it in. It rolls in. Initial save from the Dynamo. The ball goes in. And LAFC have cut the lead to end the half. Oh, what a goal was needed there by the black and gold. It'll probably be credited to Ornas, who was battling in the middle there and might have got the final touch. Outstanding work by LAFC to open up Schaffelberg down this left wing. A great ball here from Davi Martinez to Sun. And a delicious ball to Schaffelberg, sent it into the middle. And yeah, that's going to be Ordaz's goal. He put it on frame. It was blocked initially and went in anyway. Nathan Ordaz will get the goal. Back to live action here. Oh, what a goal that is for this game. And what a goal for Nathan Ordaz, his second in MLS play. Ball back towards Semisenko. Nearly driven off the ball. Ordaz tries to close it down. He does. Deflects it away from Inali, but it goes out of play. We're 1 minute into stoppage time here. And I got to be honest with you, in all the celebration of the goal, I missed the signboard from the fourth official. It's going to be 5 minutes added on. Ball knocked down on a header, a throw-in from Houston. Guilherme steals the ball away with Schaffelberg. He's got Davi Martinez open. Leaves it for Davi in the area, dribbling to the end line. Cuts it across, and it's blocked away. Double team nicely by the Dynamo at the last minute. I don't think Davi had the angle to shoot on the initial ball, which was a beauty from Schaffelberg. He tried to take it towards the six, and the Dynamo did get back. It is a corner for LAFC on the far side. It will be Sun Heung-min. Plays it instead on the diagonal to Delgado with him out there. Leaves it back to Eustachio. Cuts it back across in the middle. Headed away by Guilherme. Top of the area. Delgado will head it back into the mixer. Segura tries to knock it down. Schaffelberg's top of the area to Tafari. Wide to the near side. Sun. Sunny puts it on the right foot. Cutting it back in towards the middle. Knocked down there. Porteous still loose. And finally cleared by Houston. Only as far as Delgado from 35 yards out. Switches the pitch across. Schaffelberg. It crawls over his foot. And he keeps it in play, but only for a throw-in. Took his eye off the ball at the last minute there. Jacob's been so active on that left wing, causing problems. He sets up the goal for Nathan Ordaz on a beautiful let, by the way. Eustachio lets that one through to Ordaz on the goal. He won't get an assist because I don't believe he touched it, but it's a great assist, really. As Eustachio was running traffic to the near post and knew he didn't have much of a chance to get it through that traffic, Ordaz had to still get it through traffic and did. Headed forward by LAFC off the bad throw-in, Ordaz will bang it off the shin of Andrade. You're listening to KSPN Los Angeles, ESPN LA 710. Dave Dunham with you. We're into the third minute of stoppage time in the first half. We'll play five. LAFC trailing 2-1. They just scored. Martinez loses the ball to Semisekou. Gets back, though, has to try to slow up Semisekou. Guillerme, though, finding a good ball here into the middle. Dribbling forward, Ponce, cutting it across to McGlynn. Great back heel towards Bogus, but read perfectly by Tafari. Tosi on this left side finds the ball all the way out to Schaffenberg. Now to Eustachio, gets mugged from behind by McGlynn. And it's a free kick for LAFC. Yellow card to Jack McGlynn on the foul. Yellow card to Jack McGlynn. I think that yellow came out because Ben Olsen was so arguing about the call. He tried to make it seem like it wasn't a foul. He probably should have let that one go. I don't think the ref was going to pull the card out. And he didn't give the card to Ben Olsen, ironically. He gives it to his player, Jack McGlynn. Down the wing now to Sun on the restart. Sun is already 20 yards off the end line. Pulls it back to the right foot. Surveys and plays it back to Segura. Now to Delgado, 35 from goal. On the ground into the middle. Cut down there by Raposo. To far right, now to Delgado. We played 4 minutes of stoppage time. Final minute. Ordaz out wide to Schaffelberg. Early left footed cross. Header there by Raposo is high and into the 32-52. Good run by Ryan Raposo in the middle. Coming from that right back spot. He was actually closer to the near post. And the left footed ball by Schaffelberg was from the left wing. Raposo made a great run, but he heads it high. You love to see that one back. Oh, boy. Jacob Schaffelberg just delivers a ball, doesn't he? Wow. Goal kick, Jonathan Bond. It's from his right side of goal. Final seconds of the Dynamo just want to get out of here. They lead 2-1. Chested down by Ponce near midfield. Trying to dig it out. Eustachio comes into battle, but it finds its way to Guillerme. Middle of the field now. Head up. Goes back out wide. Open it's McGlynn. Bogus making a run into the corner towards the end line. Bogus trying to cut around Segura, his teammate. He does, towards the end line. Tries to cross. It's blocked there by Tafari and cleared. Schaffelberg gives it away to Semisekou, to Artur. That should do it. We're past the 5 minutes. McGlynn, though, on the ground. Bogus puts it on the right foot. Shot is high. And that is the final whistle. Final action of the first half. Back and forth we went. LAFC were trailing 2-0 after 34 minutes on the second goal of the match for Houston. Jack McGlynn first, Guillerme second. But LAFC get one back through Nathan Ordaz in the 45th minute. And we are at 2-1 Dynamo at the half. Stick around, halftime show coming up next on the home of the black and gold, ESPN LA.
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0: It is halftime at BMO Stadium tonight. LAFC trailing into the break 2-1 against the Houston Dynamo. It's been a very interesting first half. Tonight's match presented by Zippy Paws, the official dog toy of LAFC. Go to the highlights of this one and get started with it. I got to be honest with you, both teams came out pretty well offensively, moving the ball around. There wasn't a lot of chances early. Mark Delgado had one blocked in the 11th minute to get things going for LAFC. 5 yards inside the offensive zone. Back to Eustachio. Into the middle. Good ball, Delgado. Valencia's open to that wing and uses it. 25 off the end line. Sergio back into the run of Delgado into the corner. Delgado sets a nice cross into the middle. Oh, Schaffelberg was there, but Bond came out to the 6 to grab it in front of him. And it nearly kicked out of Bond's arms. Yeah, good effort there by Delgado to try to put a ball through, and it was dangerous, but Jonathan Bond read it well. Then the game settled down after about 15 minutes. It became all LAFC on the ball, frankly, until the 25th when the Dynamo get out on a bit of a counterattack. Here comes Lawrence Anale. He's got a head of steam with players in the middle. Guillerme making himself available. Anale into the area. Leaves it for McGlynn's left-footed shot and in. It is a golazo. A stunner for the Dynamo and a one-timer from Jack McGlynn from 24. And the Dynamo have gathered the 1-0 lead. Their first opportunity going forward out of nothing. But boy, you can see that counterattack developing through Lawrence Anale. And McGlynn absolutely with a worldie of a left foot. That is why you've got to consider him for the U.S. national team going into this World Cup. I mean, I know he probably will not make the 26, but wow. There's been some kind of talk that maybe Mauricio Pochettino or his staff are watching this one here tonight. And certainly McGlynn would be on the watch list if that's the case. I couldn't verify that. Might just be rumor, but wow, what a goal. There was nothing rumorous about that from 24 yards out. The rumors are that one was in because it was, and Houston lead 1-0. First goal of the season for Jack McGlynn. Remember, this is only his 7th game. He missed a few games with injury. 6th start of the campaign, but what a worldy goal that was. That's his 2nd all-time against LAFC. For Anale, that's his 1st assist of the season and made it 1-0. Later in the half, just 9 minutes later, Guillerme, the Brazilian who never wants to be far from the action, on a set piece causing all kinds of problems for the black and gold. They have the goal from McGlynn. He's over it with the left foot, Guillerme with the right. Let me tell you how close this is. The wall is set up before the penalty spot. It's closer to Hugo Lloris than the penalty spot. Guillerme launches it. It deflects and in. Houston has doubled their lead on the set piece from Guillerme. I'll have to see if it's an own goal or what was going on here. It doesn't matter. It's 2-0 Dynamo. And again, LAFC falling down 2-0. Last week in San Diego, in Toluca, and tonight at home against the Dynamo. 35th minute, and Guillerme just launched that one. I'm going to get a replay of it in the booth now. The wall was set, and it went off the foot of Mark Delgado and in. Nothing Hugo Lloris was going to do. So certainly LAFC, not where they want to be, but boy, they're not getting any breaks either. That may go down as a goal for Guillerme because it was going on goal. Yeah, indeed, so far it's a Guillerme goal, 2-0. Indeed it was. Guillerme officially in the 34th minute made it 2-0. From then on, you kept hearing me say, LAFC need a goal. They didn't stop attacking, to be fair. They were right back at it. But man, did they need a goal to end the half. And in the 45th minute, Nathan Ordaz through traffic obliges to an open Davi Martinez in the center circle. Martinez head up, eyes forward, dribbling forward. Now with the ball to Sun. Into the run of Schaffelberg towards the end line. He's got players in the middle. Cuts it back into the middle. Shot! It's saved it in! It rolls in! Initial save from the Dynamo. The ball goes in! And LAFC have cut the lead to end the half! Oh, what a goal was needed there by the black and gold! It'll probably be credited to Ordaz, who was battling in the middle there and might have got the final touch. Outstanding work by LAFC to open up Schaffelberg down this left wing. A great ball here from Davi Martinez to Sun, and a delicious ball to Schaffelberg, sent it into the middle. And yeah, that's going to be Ordaz's goal. He put it on frame. It was blocked initially and went in anyway. Nathan Ordaz will get the goal. Back to live action here. Oh, what a goal that is for this game. And what a goal for Nathan Ordaz, his second in MLS play. That made it 2-1 at the break, and that is where we stand. This copyrighted audio cast of Major League Soccer may not be retransmitted, reproduced, or rebroadcast without the express written consent of Major League Soccer. Stick around. Second half kickoff coming up next, right here on the home of the black and gold, ESPN LA.
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6: Back at BMO Stadium for the second half. The two teams are out of the tunnel. Back onto the pitch. Drew Fisher puts the ball down at midfield. We're probably a little bit away here. Houston in a huddle. LAFC have already broken out of the huddle. They're ready to go. They want to get to action here. It will be Houston over the ball, going right to left. LAFC will go left to right away from the 32-52 to begin this second half. Tonight's match presented by Zippy Paws, the official dog toy of LAFC. Dynamo break their huddle. Same 11 for the Dynamo that finished the first half. Same 11 for LAFC that finished the first half, but not the same starting 11 because Sergi Palencia was substituted out for injury late in that first half for Ryan Raposo. So it is the same 11 that finishes the half for LAFC. Dynamo are over the football here. Referee telling him to calm down. We got a little bit of time here. He left for the TV crew. Everybody was out a little bit early from the tunnel for this one. I think this game had about a kickoff that was about 2 minutes later than usual. So it's kind of a little bit stretched here, maybe for the national, the Apple TV night here, the Sunday night football, if you will, Sunday night soccer. Drew Fisher still checking his watch. I don't think we're going to get started any moment here. Guillerme getting some word of instruction from Ben Olsen, a little bit more water before the second half. Over the ball is Ponce. Goals for Houston Dynamo from Jack McGlynn and Guillerme, 25th and 34th minute. Nathan Ordoz in the 45th. LAFC had 74.5% of the possession, out shooting Houston 9-6 in that first half. Both teams had two shots on goal, though, and Houston's both went into the back of the net. LAFC responded, as we mentioned, in the 45th minute through Nathan Ordoz to tighten this up. It's 2-1 Dynamo right now. Seconds away here, and the referee checks with the sidelines. Gets the word, checks his watch, blows his whistle, and we're underway to begin the second half. Played short by Ponce to McGlynn, who feeds it back to Resch. Resch all the way to this near side to Anali. The left back puts it on the right foot, but he'll play it back to Resch in support. Knocked out by Artur, nearly stolen away by David Martinez. It deflects back to Artur, heads it down to Anali. Not a Semiseku. Four down the line, Guillerme on this left side. Trying to dribble around defenders and does. Leaves it to Semiseku, and here they go. Anali kind of trips over the ball a little bit, slows it up. And that allows Ryan Raposo to knock it away and off of Anali and out of play. Ben Olsen didn't love that one. He was a little upset. Everybody kind of ran into each other's space there for the Dynamo. It's thrown in by Raposo back to Ryan Porges, and he gets it right back from Tafari. Porges, 15 yards from midfield, plays it on the square to Raposo at the strike. Right back to Porges in support. We played less than a minute of the second half. LAFC trailing 2-1 to the Dynamo. All three goals, of course, scored in that first half. Segura now down the left wing. Schaffelberg was very busy down that side. Taddy back to Delgado. One times it to Tafara in support near the center circle. Raposo thought about the diagonal run. He would have been offside, and Tafara thinks better of it. Porges, he'll go down the wing now to a retreating Raposo coming back for the ball. Into the middle, Istakio, just in the offensive zone, outside of the foot, all the way across to Segura, the left back. Down the wing, Schaffelberg, still a long way from goal. Squares it to Delgado, one times it to Istakio, and now they work it around with a switch, all the way across on the ground to Raposo, the right back. Plays it back to Porges. This is good possession. Istakio thought about the flip down the middle, pulls it back on the right foot, squares it to Segura. Open is Schaffelberg out wide, and he finally settles and goes out wide to Schaffelberg. 35 off the end line, but he's closed down there by Andrade, the right back. Gets it back now. Segura across to Porges. Diagonal ball to Raposo. 25 off the end line. Into the channel, Martinez. Leaves it for Porges. Needs some help. Plays it back to Raposo in the corner here.

here, battling with Anali. Puts it back on the left foot. Martinez just outside of the area. Tries to get around Samaseku. Good tackle. Stepping in to win it away there was Eustachio, but it's going to be a throw-in for the Dynamo. A little bit of too much traffic there for anybody to do anything. LAFC got to move the ball a little quicker. 48th minute. Anali, 15 off the end line, will have the throw here. Actually, 10 yards off the end line, I beg your pardon. Throws it in for Guillerme. Knocks it down. Only as far there as Artur, who knocks it out of play and then apologizes to his teammates. Poor ball there. Throw in Porges in the offensive zone. Throws it back to midfield. Tafari can settle for LAFC and square it off now to Segura in the center circle. Eddie. Eustachio on the channel. Back to Segura. 48th minute. Wide now to Sun. His first significant touch in the second half. Plays it back. Segura. Tafari center circle. They're pushing Houston back as LAFC. Porges. Dynamo are all stuck defensively now. They want to hit on the counter often anyway, but LAFC are burying them deep. Delgado with a working ball out wide. Eustachio popping up on the left side. Now dribbling across. Leaves it for Delgado. Right back to Eustachio. One time pass now to Tafari. This is good. Again, down the diagonal wing to Raposo on this right side. Cutting it back, dribbling across the pitch. Leaves it for Delgado and out of Porges. For David Martinez, 20 off the end line. Dribbling across with the left foot. Gets driven off the ball by Anali, and Martinez pushes Anali for the foul. A little bit of frustration there from David Martinez. He's looking at Drew Fisher like, you got to give that call earlier in the play. Anali just rode him off the ball. 49th minute. David's not going to get any breaks like that. Still a young player trying to battle through. Putting it down here is Artur. 30 off his end line here. On the left channel. Ornaz is right in front of him. He'll play it back now to Bond. Settles on the right foot and squares it across the top of the 18. Carlos, Antonio Carlos, chipping it forward. Chesting it down there was Bogush, but it's right to Delgado for a moment. One back by Resch, but only as far as Eustachio. Flipping it forward, looking for Ornaz, who battles it away from Artur and gets it back to Raposo at midfield. And LAFC are back on possession. Well done by Nathan Ornaz there. Into the middle. Delgado chipping into the left side with a good switch towards Schaffelberg. Settles it 8 yards off the end line. Schaffelberg with Andrade 1v1. Plays it back Segura in support. Leaves it for Eustachio. One touch to Delgado. 35 from goal. Cross to Porges. One times into a Tafari. Again dragging Ponce out with a ball to Delgado in the middle. Porges. One times it out wide now to the near side. Martinez. 1v1 with Anali. Across the middle. It's behind Delgado. Right to Ponce. And now Houston trying to hit on the counterattack. It's 3v3. Off to Guillerme on this left wing. Still so much space. Guillerme to the top of the 18. Leaving it into the run of Ponce. Dragging Tafari out with him outside of the area. Touched away by Raposo. Stealing it away from Ponce to Tafari. Great job by LAFC getting back. Segura now to Sun at the top of the area. In his own defensive half. Sun dribbling towards midfield. Kind of half pace here. Letting his teammates catch up with him. Sun still on the ball. You can hear the crowd. 52nd minute approaching. Schaffelberg to Ornaz in the channel, cutting it back on his right foot and leaves it there for Eustachio. Thought about the early quick switch, instead dribbles across and now fires it right to Guillerme. Cut off on a pass towards Raposo, and here come the Dynamo again on the counter. Guillerme into the middle. This is a better ball here to McGlynn. You got to close him down. Making the run, those Bogush into the area on the right foot. Shot, save Lloris! Back to the six. Bogush again, and the shot is in. Bogush has scored on a second effort. And it's his second goal of the season, 3-1 Houston Dynamo. Bogush apologizing to the crowd, wanted to make no cheering of this. But Matty Bogush on the counter with a ball from Guillerme across at the top. He took it in. The initial shot saved by Hugo Lloris, but it bounded back to Bogush at the six. He settled and put it home. 3-1 Dynamo early in the second half. Bad ball by Stefan Eustachio started things off poorly for LAFC. And to be fair, it just kept getting worse and worse. Now the Dynamo have 4 shots on goal and they've got 3 goals. They're finally back to midfield here after the celebration, as muted as it was from former LAFC man Matty Bogush. But it's his second goal of the season. And inside, he's probably doing cartwheels to get that goal.
And it's 3-1. LAFC got to battle back again. Raposo on the restart into the middle. Eustachio into the offensive half again. Tafari, center circle. 53rd minute. Porges. Wide to the near side, Raposo. David Martinez. 45 from goal. We'll leave it there for Ryan. Porges. Going to switch. Long, hard ball to the far side. Looking for Schaffelberg. Headed up high by Anali. Second ball headed by Bogusz, but Schaffelberg is waiting for it. Into the middle, Eustachio. There's eight shirts around him. Back to Segura. Houston just trying to clog up lanes now. Segura 40 yards from goal, leaving it there for Delgado on that left wing. Dribbling across now. Mark with his head up. Leaves it for Tafari. Diagonal ball to Sun on the left wing now. Sonny putting it back on his right foot. Still a long way from goal. Segura back to Sun. Across to Delgado. Tries to leave it for Sun. It's cut off by Semiseku. Ponce for McGlynn. He's going to try to pop it all the way out to midfield, looking for the run of Guillerme, but Porges was the only one there. He's going to launch it down this right wing. Martinez settles. 22 from goal. Cutting across. Anali tries to trip him. Martinez left-footed shot. Diving save from Bond from 24. Martinez with a good effort. Bond throws it out to Guillerme on this left wing. With the ball right into the run of Semiseku. Forward now towards Ponce. His first touch carries him too far wide. It's into the LAFC bench area. It'll be a throw-in. Porges quickly taken to Eustachio back there helping out. 54th minute. 3-1 Dynamo. Eustachio through the center. Offensive half. Squares it off to Segura in the attack. Still 40 yards away from Jonathan Bond's goal. Delgado now. Down the left channel again is Sun. Leaves it for the run of Segura. Pulls it back now to Delgado in support. Tries the long switch again to Martinez on this near side. Taking him out of the area with Guillerme defending. Martinez, now he's going to be double teamed. He'll leave it there for Porges. Back into the middle to Farai. Porges on this right channel, on the right foot. Delgado short to Eustachio. Into the area, he gets double teamed. Taken off the ball by Anali, but he runs into traffic. Semiseku clears it away to McGlynn. He's going to launch it down the wing. Open, it's Guillerme. Porges trying to close him down. Guillerme, 25 from goal. On this left side, into the area now. Guillerme on the right foot. Guillerme puts it to the left. Cuts it back into the middle. Anali trying to settle on the right foot. Leaves it for McGlynn's left-footed shot and in. It's 4-1 Dynamo. Jack McGlynn has scored again with the left foot. Open in space in the area. His second of the game. And Houston are running roughshod over LAFC tonight. 4-1. McGlynn, second of the game, as I mentioned, second of the season. I've never noticed how much Jack McGlynn looks like Justin Timberlake at a young age. I certainly wish McGlynn would go bye-bye-bye tonight. But he has scored his second goal, and it's the fourth for the Dynamo, and the one-timer again to the far post. And Houston are all over LAFC. Another two early in the second half after two in the first to lead the black and gold 4-1, and we're only in the 56th minute. Ordaz puts it in play to Eustachio. Back into the far side, Schaffelberg. Leaves it in midfield for Delgado. Somehow I don't think this game is over yet by any means. Schaffelberg gets cut off by Andrade this time, who flicks it forward, Bogusz to McGlynn. Still in the defensive half. They're working around with some one-touch passing. Semiseku. Anali. Wide now to Guillerme coming back into the defensive zone. Anali all the way back now to Resch. LAFC will press up high to Bond. Wide to the far side to Antonio Carlos. Puts it on the right foot. Dribbles a few times out wider and then plays it to midfield where Porges is the only man back. Segura knocking it down. Eddie kind of leaving it light, has to chase it down before Bogusz gets there, all the way back to Lloris, who just pops it out with a left foot. McGlynn is there to head it back towards the middle, but Eustachio is the only one there. This game is really wide spread out for a 4-1 game for Houston. They're leaving space. Martinez trying to cut around Anali. Down for Raposo, and he'll play it back now.
to Ryan Porges, back to Eustachio. Still a long way to go, 58th minute. If LAFC can grab one here, it just puts a little more pressure on. Wide to the far side, Schaffelberg, Segura, Delgado, to Farai. But now it's again trying to break down this 11-man defensive front. Right wing, Martinez, 22 off the inline. Leaves it for a short pass to Sun. Raposo, and all the way back now to Porges, to Farai. Segura on the left channel, still tucked inside, tries to go into the middle. Ordaz knocks it down. Eustachio flips it to Schaffelberg on that wing. Poor first touch, and Houston are able to knock it away back to Segura. Delgado, Eustachio flipping it to Schaffelberg. Another poor first touch, and that one's cleared away for a throw-in for LAFC by the Dynamo defense. Substitution coming in here for LAFC. Timothy Tillman will come in for Eustachio. Tyler Boyd will be coming in for Schaffelberg. And Schwanier in for Delgado. So Mark Delgado, Eustachio, and Schaffelberg are out. Schwanier, Tillman, and Tyler Boyd are in. Fresh legs here for LAFC in the 59th minute. Black and gold trailing 4-1. Everything the Dynamo have touched have been picked out of the back of the net, virtually. Thrown into LAFC. Schwanier, first touch in the middle, 40 yards from goal. Squares it across to Raposo on the right wing. Down the line with a diagonal ball. Martinez, 20 off the end line in the corner here, but nowhere to go. Plays it back support. Schwanier to Raposo. Knocks it in towards the middle of the field. Porges, who leads it for Tafari, the left center back. Well outside of the area. Schwanier on the diagonal wide to Martinez. Cutting around Guilherme. Putting it on the left foot. Trying a nice ball in towards Sun. Gets mugged in the area. No call. Semiseku knocks it down to Inali, who just tries to clear it forward. Tafari can get there first before Ponce. 60th minute, and LAFC can keep it in the offensive half. Sun rubbing the back of his head there as he went, got sent crashing to the ground after the defense went right through the back of him. Wide to the far side, Boyd. Porges. Squares it to Tafari, who's now the right center back. They've kind of mixed in that up here. Played it out to Raposo. Sun comes to get it, 45 from goal. Porges on that left channel. Wider still to Segura. On that wing, Boyd back to Segura. Squares it into Schwanier, about 50 yards from goal. Here comes Schwanier on the dribble into the middle. Still on the ball, plays it for Tafari. Back to Porges. 60 minutes have gone. LAFC trail 4-1 and need chances here. Boyd on the left wing. Porges to Farah. Out wide, Schwanier to Martinez. Tries the cutting ball towards Raposo. Cutting it down near the top of the area. Back to Martinez. Dribbling across. Leaves it there for Boyd. The one-timer is blocked and out of play. And it's off of Timothy Tillman, who blocked it accidentally. And it's a goal kick for Houston Dynamo. Kind of the way the night has gone, to be honest. Nothing LAFC could do there. Boyd tries the one-timer. Tillman is in the middle with a lot of teammates. And Boyd's shot hits Timothy Tillman, goes out of play. If this was Houston tonight, that would have deflected off of Guilherme in the back of the net for another goal. Not to be so far for LAFC. High pressure here. Semiseku knocked it down to Resch, and wide to Inali, who just one-times it forward, right to the chest of Matthew Schwanier, and LAFC will keep possession. 61st minute is gone. 4-1 Houston, and now the Dynamo know it's defend time, no doubt. They have been clinical on counterattacks tonight. Wide to the left side, Boyd, 22 off the end line, pulling it back, support is Segura, who does the same for Tafari. Kosi squares it off to Porges around the edges. Down the wing, it's cut off by Guilherme. Guilherme into the middle. Good ball forward, deflects right to McGlynn with his head up. He's got Bogus on the right, leaving it there for Artur, who then sends it out wide to Matty. 35 from goal. Bogus, who got his goal earlier here, just his second of the season. Semiseku in the middle, dribbling through. Tries to go to the far side. Boyd cuts that one off. Segura wins it to Schwanier. Nice pass forward to Tillman, the substitute. Tillman driving down that left channel. Tillman still going. Out wide to Boyd.
Tyler

25 off the end line. Back to Schwanier, coming back over to support. Gets it back from Tillman. 63rd minute. Switching it all the way across into the corner. Martinez trying to keep it in play and does, right along the end line and the touch line of the corner. Back to Raposo, 25 from goal. Short ball to Tillman. Into Ordaz to Raposo. Now to Sun, 30 yards from goal, right in the middle of the field. Puts it on the left foot. Blocked there by Artur at the top of the area. Headed away wider still by Bogusch, and out of play for a throw in LAFC. He played 63 minutes. 4-1 Dynamo. Thrown into Schwanier. Middle now Sun, well away from goal. Tries the early ball for the run of Martinez. It's headed away by Resch. Only as far as Porges. Knocks it down for Raposo. Subbed in for Sergi Palencia late in that first half with injury. Tafari back to Raposo on the right side. Houston in a comfortable defensive position. Now here's Martinez in the middle. Schwanier to Sun. Long way from goal is Sun. On the ground there. Gets it back from Boyd. Sun trying to dribble across here. Still about 40 yards from goal. Porges. Back across. Schwanier on the left channel. Just all outside of the perimeter of the Houston defense, which right now their front line's only about 30 yards from their own goal. On Porges to Raposo on the ground here to Tillman. Just outside of the area. Gets tripped up and the foul is called on Augustin Resch. Free kick LAFC in a dangerous spot. And now the referee will slow it down. He thought about letting LAFC play it quickly. They didn't want to. Kaiser Permanente, the official team physicians of LAFC. 65th minute. If LAFC can get one here early, we know the Dynamo are more than willing to give LAFC the ball the rest of the way, leading 4-1 now, but Sun with an opportunity. He's 12 yards off the end line. And about 2 yards outside of the 18 here in this corner. It's a great angle here with options towards the back post. Sun chips it towards the middle. Coming in was Porges, and he just missed. Cleared by the heavy boot there of Anali all the way down the field. But only one there, of course, is Hugo Lloris. Lloris, 35 off his end line, puts it on the left foot. Hard and long down this left wing. Good ball here. Sun. Sunny dribbling it across the middle with Martinez with him. Stead plays it through. Schwanier on the left channel. And down the left wing again. Now Segura. Back to Schwanier. 66th minute. Sun. LAFC, if they can get going, they could get some chances here, but Houston are really bunkered in nicely right now. Tillman switching the pitch brilliantly to Raposo on the right side. Takes it down just outside of the 18 of Martinez. On the left foot. Tries a long looping ball towards Sun. Sun in the area. Nicely first touch. He's got two people on him. Plays it back to the top of the area. Tillman. Boyd tries the one-timer. It's cut off by McGlynn and right at the 18. To Artur, finding Ponce, turns around, and it's a great ball to Guilherme out near midfield, and again space. The Brazilian dragging it down the left wing. Into the corner, towards the end line, pushed down, and they call a foul on Raposo. Wow. Crowd doesn't like it. They are going to implore Guilherme to get up. 67th minute now. I'm going to get a replay of it here. Wow. I must have missed where the blade of grass that knocked down Guilherme there. Unless their feet got tangled. Boy, I did not see that on the replay. Bogusch with a free kick. He's 15 off the end line and about 5 yards outside of the 18 here on this near left wing of Houston's defense. Yeah, the fans didn't like the replay of the call there. Dangerous opportunity here for the Dynamo. 67th minute, they lead 4-1. Launched in by Bogusch to Lloris, who tips it over the bar. Great save by Hugo Lloris. Corner kick, Houston. And Bogusch will take the long, well, Guilherme actually now calls him off. He's going to take the long, slow walk across to the far corner. Guilherme now just getting to that far corner to retrieve that ball. It'll be a corner kick, Dynamo. Nobody out there with Guilherme, but they got plenty of options right around the penalty spot here. They're going to break apart. Five creamsicle colored

shirts. Here it comes. Guillerme launches it to the six. Tafara heads it to the backside. Bogush, the only one there, puts it on that right foot. Curling shot is high by Matty from 24 yards out. Saw what he wanted to do, but he couldn't quite deliver that. And Lloris will put it down for the goal kick. He takes it quickly to Tafara, who's right there with him. And LAFC come racing down the field. Good ball to Sun at midfield. Dynamo are back. Sun still dribbling right around McGlynn. Sun carrying it forward hard into the run of Boyd to the end line. Boyd's got options in the middle. The cross comes in, deflected off of Andrade, and it's right to the arms of Boyd. And now Andrade is hurt behind the play, making the block on the cross. Left ankle he's holding. Now as the referee approaches, he gets up. Now he's going to sit back down. The ref says we're going to play. So Andrade up, and what do you know? He's fine. Drops the ball for Jonathan Bond, does referee Drew Fisher. And we're back to live action here. 69th minute. Dynamo 4, LAFC 1. Bond puts it down and launches it with a left or right foot. Just past the head of Ponce. Might have got a little touch on that, but it's to Ryan Porches, who settles on the right foot and now plays in a midfield Fournier. Left wing Raposo to Schwanier. Switch all the way across to that left side. Headed away by Andrade, but it's well read by Boyd. He knew he was going to get there, and Boyd wins it back. Boyd now racing towards the 18. Cuts around one defender, still on the ball. Leaves it there for Tillman. Top of the area, back to Schwanier from 32. Martinez lets it run towards Raposo. Back towards Martinez. Samisecu gets in there first and wins it away to Bogush. Dribbling down this left wing. Bogush at midfield, going to be double teamed. Nearly taken off the ball, finally is. Martinez will hold it up for Schwanier, and LAFC win it right back. Porches, tries to send it across. Guillerme gets a touch, but it deflects too far away, and Tafari can chase it down. 70th minute. Beautiful night at BMO Stadium. Horrible night on the scoreboard right now as Dynamo lead 4-1. Tillman out wide, Raposo to Porches. Squares it off to Farai. Right at the center spot to the left channel with a good 20-yard diagonal to Sun. Still so many defensive shirts in front of him, trying to take on defenders. Leaves it out wide for Boyd. Segura. Schwanier. Eddie. 30 yards away. Back into the run of Boyd in the corner. It's a good ball. Puts it back onto his right foot on that left side. Back to Segura. Schwanier. Porches. It's a lot of around the edges here for LAFC, with Houston obviously bunkered in so well. Tafari. Maybe one of the only games you see where LAFC are going to end up with almost 70% of the ball, and they're trailing 4-1. Down the left side. Into the run from Sun to Boyd. 10 yards off the end line. On his right foot now, pulling it back. And he'll play it back to Segura. Tafari. Porches. Tries the long shot from 25. Save on the dive by Bond. He knocks it wide for a corner kick. Sometimes you gotta do it. Yeah, the crowd loves it. Why not? It also creates a corner kick opportunity here. 72nd minute. Porches got every bit of that one, kept it low and hard right to the head of Jonathan Bond, but he made the save with both hands, knocking it out for the corner kick. Boyd on that far side with the inswinger. Here it comes. Low and hard to the backside, headed back across by Tillman, and Bond comes to the six and grabs it up over the head of Ordaz. Puts it on the right foot with a punt, long, looking for McGlynn. Cut off there by the head of the last defender, Schwanier, but the ball goes out of play. Throw in Houston Dynamo near their bench area for Lawrence and Ali. 72nd minute. Time is slipping away here. Thrown in, and Ali gets it right back from Semisekou. He dribbles down the left wing. And they say Martinez didn't follow him, and Ali went down looking for the call. That wasn't a foul? Okay. Tafari. Left channel now. Schwanier down the wing, Segura. Schwanier. Raposo to Sun. Martinez out wide. Puts it on the left foot. Good cross in towards the middle. Oh, headed away by Artur, but nearly to that back post. It goes out of play for a corner kick. Another good ball there by David Martinez. Corner kick, far side of the pitch. Tyler.

Tyler Boyd. In swinger, here it comes again. This one more looping to the backside. Bond barely gets a left arm to it, but McGlynn is there to just guide it out to midfield with the left foot. Looks like Houston are preparing another sub. It'll be a throw in. Raposo, who takes it quickly at midfield, right to David Martinez. LAFC still have plenty of players up. But David will square it through the center circle. Schwanier leaves it for Tafari, right back to Schwanier on that left wing. Porches back out wide again to Martinez. Raposo, Porches, Tafari. 74th minute. Porches from 35 trying to chip into the backside with Ordaz making a run. Houston get it away momentarily. Ordaz still battling there. Resch gets a touch on it. Andrade does, but winning it back is Tyler Boyd. Segura now to Schwanier, 35 from goal. Chipping it forward looking for Ordaz, but that's too far. 74th minute. Bond runs it to the top of the 18, then throws it to a wide open Semiseku. Diade Semiseku now loops around the defenders with a dribble back to Anali. And Houston trying to take a little air out of the ball. Forward to Guillerme, who gets taken off his feet by Raposo strongly. One back by Schwanier. Dribbling forward towards the 18. Out wide to Tillman. Raposo leaves it for Tillman. 22 off the end line. Puts it on the right foot. Cross into the middle. Good ball. Headed away by Antonio Carlos. Top of the area. Segura knocks it down. Martinez, his shot is blocked by McGlynn right at the top of the 18. Deflects out. Tillman can get ahead on it. It does. Back to Tafari. One out wide to Segura. In the middle to Schwanier. 75th minute. LAFC trailing by three. Martinez towards the top of the 18 to Ordaz. It's deflected into the corner. And Anali just highs it into the air. Sky high pop-up that Guillerme touches once, and it's already in the third row. It was so high up in the air by Anali. Substitution coming in now for Houston Dynamo. Just one. It's going to be Argazin Bouzat, who replaces the brace scorer, Jack McGlynn. Two goals on the night for McGlynn. Argazin Bouzat subs in, making his ninth appearance for the 32-year-old Argentine who transferred in from Vélez Sarsfield in the offseason. Back on the ball, LAFC. Around the edges, Porches to Tafari. 76th minute. Boyd. Back to Segura. Tafari, now Porches, the right center back. Diagonal down the right wing to Raposo. Dribbling into the middle of the field, leaves it for Tafari again. Tries to chip it to the backside. Ordaz making the run. Resch heads it up high towards the top of the area. Semiseku knocks it down and cleared away by Artur, only as far as midfield, where Porches and Tafari gather it for LAFC. Back to Segura. Down that left wing, Tyler Boyd cutting it to the right foot. Back to Segura in support. He leaves it for Schwanier. Matthew Schwanier out wide to Segura. Schwanier into the middle now. Boyd dribbling across. Pulls it back towards Segura. It's touched away right back to Tyler Boyd. Then he finds Tafari. Porches. 40 yards from goal. Trying to backside. Good ball in. Headed away. Antonio Carlos right to Tillman. Tillman back to the top of the area. Sun. Great turn to the right foot. Still no space. Trying to get around another defender. Sun trying to get through three defenders. Finally taken off the ball and cleared away right to Guillerme. Good ball by the Dynamo. Guillerme sprinting down this left wing, waiting for help. He's got Ponce in the middle. Tries to go around Porches, but the ball deflects too far away from him. And it's back to Hugo Lloris, thrown all the way out to Tillman. A little bit of space now. Wide to Raposo making the run. Schwanier on this right wing. Into Tillman in the middle. He's 35 from goal. And back to Tafari. Segura, 78th minute. Raposo, 35 off the end line here. Thought about the cross. There's nobody making a run. We'll leave it for Martinez. Puts it on the left foot.
Long marching ball to the backside. Too far for Tyler Boyd. And it's out of play. Substitution coming in for LAFC. Jeremy Abobasi will come in for Nathan Ordaz, whose night is done. Ordaz got the goal tonight in the 45th minute. It's the second in MLS play. 4-1 Dynamo. Bond still hasn't put the ball down for the goal kick after the sub. He'll actually flip it out to Resch to put it down, the left center back. He does, and now plays it to Bond with a four-yard kick. Here comes Abobasi pressuring. Bond out wide to the far side in the corner to Antonio Carlos. Settles on the right foot, loops it forward towards Bogus. It's headed away by Segura. Knocked down there by the Dynamo, and of course it falls right to Ezequiel Ponce. Everything going right for the Dynamo. Buzak plays it back. Resch out wide on the near side. Guillerme coming back. Into the middle with a 20-yard ball. Buzak for Artur. Wide to the far side, waiting for it there. It was Andrade. He'll play it back to Antonio Carlos. He now squares it to Resch. And down the wing to Anali on the left wing. Gets chopped down from behind by Davi Martinez, and that's a yellow card. Little frustration there for David. Join the team at LADWP. 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And Ali gets it right back from Artur, forward on a Guillerme. Semisecu. Buzet. Outside of the foot. Good run here by Anali down the left wing. Great ball. Anali settles just outside of the 18. 20 off the end line here. Now he has to play it back. Supporting is Artur. Buzat gets it back to Artur. Trying to flip it forward. Only goes as far there as Tyler Boyd. LAFC win it back, and then Tillman is fouled. 80th minute. 4-1 Houston Dynamo. Time running out on the LAFC. Played all the way across the far side, Segura. Martinez now on the left wing, gets it from Eddie. Eddie continues the outside overlap. Martinez feeds him, cuts it back. Top of the area, Sun. Good ball from Eddie, but it's right into traffic again as the Dynamo are back defensively. Schwanier into the middle, Tillman. To the right wing, Raposo just outside of the 18, settles. Nice cross into the middle, headed away by Antonio Carlos. For this near side, Guillerme with a snap header back towards Porches. Gets there before Ponce and heads it all the way back to Schwanier. LAFC still on the attack. 81st minute. Schwanier switching it across to the right side again. This time it's Sun just outside of the 18. 1v1 with Anali. Leaving it for Raposo. It's a little behind him. And he plays it back to Porches. He'll flip it now into the area. Knockdown header again. Top of the area, Schwanier back into the middle towards Boyd. Boyd getting through one defender. On the left foot. Shot. Save. Bond. Knocks it out to Segura. Tries to cross in. It's blocked by the Dynamo. Falls right to Bogus. Dribbles around two defenders, and now Bogus can take off. Needs some help up towards midfield, and LAFC win it back. Yeah, you didn't need to foul, and Martinez didn't. Schwanier, by an inch, he didn't. Into the run of Boyd on the outside. Cuts it cross. Antonio Carlos with a bicycle kick clearance after his first ball was weak. Segura back into the middle. Tillman, 35 from goal. Eddie. White. Schwanier on the right foot. Segura, Martinez, back to Eddie. Now David, still a long way from goal, but turns and plays it back to Tafari. Minute 82, 4-1 Dynamo. Raposo on the right wing. Into the run of Sun, towards the end line. Sun trying to cut it through the legs of Resch. It's out of play for a corner kick. Diving tackle there by Augustin Resch. Not much Sun else could do otherwise, because the angle was completely cut down. Another sub here for the Dynamo. Ace is going to come in for Semisecu. Diade Semisecu's night is done, and Hector Herrera will report in. He gets some love from the crowd. 36-year-old Mexican international making his 10th appearance. 7 in a subs role. He's got a goal and 2 assists after coming over from Toluca on a free. Outswinging corner on the near side, Sun. Here it comes. Good looping ball in the middle. Knockdown header, top of the area. David Martinez drives the left foot through it, and it's high. You saw that coming. David had sized that up from 30 yards out.
for about a second and a half, but he put it up high. And again, kind of telling the tale of tonight, LAFC are just not quite sharp. You can see the effects of this schedule, if I'm being perfectly blunt. This is not the game LAFC wanted to play, but there was nothing they were going to be able to do about it early, and Houston have taken advantage. 4-1, Resch plays it back to Bond on the 83rd minute. Just a little chip shot here into the middle. Turning is Aceace, playing into the channel there is Ponce back to Inali. And I just don't think LAFC have much of the legs left. Into the 84th minute. Ooh, a flip there from Aceace, stolen by Tillman. To Boyd, into the middle now, Schwanier. A little bit of pep in the steps, Schwanier. Out to the right side, Tillman. Puts it on the right foot, into the runner, Raposo, edge of the 18. Trying to flip it back towards the middle of the area. Martinez settles on the left foot, tries to get around the defense. Nice slide tackle there by Buzat. Good hustle by Augustin Buzat. Martinez still back on the ball. Schwanier, 35 from goal. Porches. Wide to the near side, Raposo. Settles on the right foot, crosses in again, and headed away by Resch. Good header towards Ponce, but Porches gets there first. Boy, it looked like he handed that. Ref says play on. Into the middle, Schwanier. From 32, the drive just over the crossbar. Corner kick, a save from Jonathan Bond. I don't know if Bond was sure that was going in or not, but he couldn't take any chances. That looked like it was going on frame from Matthew Schwanier from about 30-plus. Good effort there. We're into the 85th minute. David Martinez will have an outswinging left foot corner on the far side away from the 32-52. Here it comes. Low and hard to the near post. Bogus sweeps it away, and Raposo, the last man back, will chase it down near midfield. Ryan standing on the ball and surveying his options. Goes to the near side with a long switch of the pitch to Sun. Down the wing with a 10-yard ball to Tillman. Timmy puts it on the left foot and leaves it for Sun. Sun puts it on his left foot. Into the middle. Ball crawls over Obobese, who wins it back. Tries to find the run of Tafari, and Obobese's ball is knocked away. Tafari retreating, trying to win it back. Porches does the dirty work there with Kosi. Ryan. Into the middle. Schwanier, 85th minute. Down the wing. Martinez on the left foot. Early cross into the middle. It's a good ball headed away there. Getting there was Andrade. Knocked down by Dynamo. Cleared away by Carlos. Going to fall right to Guillerme, who heads it back into the middle. But Raposo and Schwanier ran it down. Schwanier wins it to Tafari. All the way back to Hugo Lloris. 86th minute. Up to Schwanier near midfield. Tillman. To Boyd on the right wing now. Raposo making an inside run, tries to use him, and Boyd left it a little behind him, and it's dug out by Houston to Guillerme, and then Boyd commits the foul. Grabbing Guillerme in frustration there, and that's a yellow card on Tyler Boyd. So the substitute Tyler Boyd will be put in the books in the 86th minute, and a free kick for the Dynamo. 4-1 Houston, two goals on either side of half, and a goal squeezed in by Nathan Ordaz in the 45th, which at the time brought LAFC right back into the match at 2-1 at halftime. Dynamo on the restart here. Buzat near midfield, stepped in by Obobese, and he wins it away to Schwanier. Schwanier on the left channel, still dribbling, leaves it for Martinez with a 5-yard ball. David cutting around one defender, through the legs of the next defender, but he ran right into Andrade, and no foul called. They both got tangled up. Out towards Matty Bogus, and Eddie Segura fouls Bogus. Free kick for the Dynamo. You're listening to KSPN Los Angeles, ESPN LA 710. Dave Denholm with you from BMO Stadium, where the Dynamo are taking it to LAFC tonight. 4-1 is the score, and now they're going to have multiple subs coming in for Houston. Guillerme is one of the players exiting. Entering is Ibrahim Aliou. Also exiting is Ezequiel Ponce for Andre Linger. And the final sub coming in is Dwayne Holmes. And Bogus is exiting. Maddie getting a little bit of love from some of the fans here at LAFC after the goal tonight, and he responds in kind. Houston with a free kick after subbing in Aliou, Linger, and Dwayne Holmes. Over it is Andrade, the right center back, or the right back, I beg your pardon. And now a yellow card to Andrade.
for wasting time. Oh, boy, that is.

0: utterly and completely unnecessary. Up 4-1 in the 88th minute. Jonathan Bond, his keeper, kind of gave him a word about it. He wanted to take it anyway, and now he does, launching it long. Well, why get a yellow card for that? I mean, if it's 2-1, fully understandable, to be perfectly honest. 4-1, it's just kind of a waste. Segura with a throw-in on the far side of the field. 89th minute approaching here. Segura throws it in towards the middle, trying to find Sun. It's knocked away by Houston. Flipping it forward there momentarily was Herrera, but he runs over Timothy Tillman. A foul is called. Sun puts it down and plays it right to Tillman. Sun still running up and down the pitch. We're in the 89th minute. Schwanier on the right side, near midfield. Has Raposa wide, instead cuts it back in towards the middle to Tillman, just outside the center circle. Left side, Segura. Wide is Martinez, back to Eddie. Crawls over the foot of Tafari, but Porteous is there to kick it right back to him. Segura, across to Porteous. Boyd puts it on the right foot, tries to launch it in there. Resch knocks it down, cleaned up by Antonio Carlos. Out towards Linger, he tries to play it forward to Alihu, but it's cut off by LAFC to Boyd. Back for Raposo near midfield. We are in the 90th minute right now. Tafari. Segura. Be merciful, referee. Raposo. Down the wing. Good ball to Boyd. 10 yards off the end line. Good crossing to the backside. Bond read it out of the air and grabbed it 7 yards off his line. And he was bumped into by Schwanier. They're going to call the foul just to protect everybody. Nobody complaining. And Jonathan Bond will have the restart here. Actually, they just let play go on as he rolls it out. I thought they called the foul there. It was harmless. Andrade towards Holmes, forward to Linger. Knocks it down for Ace Ace. Back into the run of Dwayne Holmes. Here he comes to the top of the area. Cuts it back on the left foot. Now Tafari gets in there to knock it away. And a foul is called on Houston. Good job, Kosi Tafari. LAFC have had enough of Houston scoring tonight. Raposo on the restart. Up to midfield to Boyd. Bounces and clangs off his foot, but he manages to keep it in and knock it off Aliou. 5 minutes of stoppage time, which I think is about four too many, if I'm being honest. Thrown into Tafari. Long down that left wing, and Martinez can't keep the header in, just a little too high. Throw in for Andrade. We're into stoppage time here. 4-1, Houston Dynamo lead. It'll be the third loss of the season for LAFC once the final whistle blows. And the Dynamo will be 3 points back of LAFC with their sixth win of the year. Headed by Segura. Knocked out by Ace Ace. Artur to Andrade. Holmes to Artur. Back to Holmes. Into the middle with a great ball to Hector Herrera. Herrera with his head up, dribbling forward. Aliou on his left. Uses him 20 yards from goal. Ibrahim Aliou put it on the right foot. Tries a curling shot. Deflects off of Porteous and out of play for a corner. I got to be honest with you. Once that hit Ryan Porteous, I thought for sure that was going in tonight. Somehow, it deflected wide to the near side, and it'll be a corner kick for the Dynamo. Nobody in any great rush to play this, if I'm being honest. And something you don't see very often at BMO Stadium, it's clearing out early. Fans not happy with this one. Into Linger in the corner, still battling. Nails it off the shin of Raposo. It'll be another corner kick for the Dynamo. Houston will now take it. Sacheachi plays it short. Knocking it out of play was Raposo. This time it's a throw-in for the Dynamo. 93rd minute is approaching here. We're going to play five of stoppage time. Herrera gets it back on the throw in the corner. Still battling. It's taken down by Raposo. And it's a yellow card on Ryan Raposo. And Herrera has won a free kick. So a yellow card on Ryan Raposo. Free kick for Houston. 5 yards off the sideline, 3 yards off the end line in the corner here. They'll actually pull it back a little further towards the sideline. Almost a corner kick for the Dynamo. Artur is out there with Hector Herrera, and they play it short. And now they work it all the way back to Anali, who turns and plays it back to midfield for Resch. Wide into the LAFC bench. Throw in LAFC. Maybe 2 minutes left. Soignier gets it from Boyd, knocked away by Herrera. And Linger gets a touch on it, knocked it out of play. Back into Porges. Stick around for the post-game show here. We'll wrap this one up. Porges down the wing. Boyd making a good run. He's onside on that right foot into the edge of the area to Tillman. Dragged out in the corner. Puts it on the right foot. Now back onto the left. Through the legs of the defender, Aliou, to Raposo. Soignier into the middle to Farai. From 35, take the shot. Beautiful, Cozy. Of course, it deflects out to midfield, and here goes Linger. Tafari trying to catch up, and does. Linger goes down, and the foul is called on Tafari. Oh, and a yellow card. Give me a break, Drew Fisher. First of all, the referee was 30 yards behind the play, unable to keep up with the running, which no shame in that. But then he pulls out the yellow card at Tafari, and it wasn't even, I got to be honest with you, it was barely a foul. And not only that, it's like 1v2 or 3. What is he stopping there, referee? What are you calling a yellow card on that for? So wasteful by the referee there. Free kick taken by Houston short. Maybe a minute left. Linger out wide to the far side. Holmes with a one-touch forward. Bouzat is out there, but he runs right into the defensive woes of LAFC, who give the ball away. Into the middle. Ace trying to close it down. It's cleared away by Soignier. To Bobasi, battling there with Resch. Hits it off his foot to Soignier. Cuts around Aliou, but nobody else can get there to help Soignier, and he's double-teamed, ball given away. Herrera into the middle. Holmes lets it run over his foot. This is where everybody got to be careful and nobody gets hurt. There was a little bit of tension there building up just a bit. Thankfully, the ball's been calmed down a bit now. And this should just about do it. Middle of the park. Artur to Linger. Wide to the far side. We've hit 5 minutes. Houston on the ball, and that will do it. This game is over. The Dynamo 4, LAFC 1. And this game is over. We'll be back to wrap it up on the post-game show. Coming up next on the home of the black and gold, ESPN LA.
1: 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And Anthony Edwards, again, he's
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0: Welcome back to BMO Stadium after this one is in the books. Houston Dynamo 4, LAFC 1. And I got to be honest with you, this is the price you pay for a long run in the Champions Cup. That is exactly what tonight was. LAFC battled, tried to be in this one from the opening whistle, and it just didn't look like it was going to be their night. Sometimes you're going to pay the price for a deep and long run with a really heavily weighted schedule when you go through 8 games of Champions Cup to start the season, and this the 12th MLS match, and it was not there for LAFC tonight. Physically nor mentally, they lose 4-1 to the Dynamo. And the Dynamo got to feel like they caught a break here tonight, frankly. But that's just the way it is. That's how the schedule rolls, and you have to be ready. And to the Dynamo's credit, they took advantage of their chances. No two ways about it. They fully earned the 3 points tonight. LAFC will be left to wonder what they're going to do going forward now with the game coming up on Wednesday. Both these teams will be back in action on Wednesday. We'll talk more about that here in the post-game show. Let's go to some highlights, I guess. 25th minute, Jack McGlynn, you got to give him credit. It was an absolute golazo for the first goal of the match for the Dynamo. Here comes Lawrence Anali. He's got a head of steam with players in the middle. Guilherme making himself available. Anali into the area. leaves it for McGlynn's left-footed shot, and in! It is a golazo! A stunner for the Dynamo, and a one-timer from Jack McGlynn from 24. And the Dynamo have gathered a 1-0 lead. Their first opportunity going forward out of nothing. But boy, you can see that counterattack developing through Lawrence and Ollie. And McGlynn absolutely with a worldie of a left foot. That is why you've got to consider him for the U.S. national team going into this World Cup. I mean, I know he probably will not make the 26, but wow. There's been some kind of talk that maybe Mauricio Pochettino or his staff are watching this one here tonight. And certainly McGlynn would be on the watch list if that's the case. I couldn't verify that. Might just be rumor, but wow, what a goal. There was nothing rumorous about that from 24 yards out. The rumors are that one was in because it was, and Houston lead 1-0. 34th minute, Guillerme gets into the scoring act to make it 2-0 Dynamo. They have the goal from McGlynn. He's over it with the left foot, Guillerme with the right. Let me tell you how close this is. The wall is set up before the penalty spot. It's closer to Hugo Lloris than the penalty spot. Guillerme launches it. It deflects and in. Houston has doubled their lead on the set piece from Guillerme. I'll have to see if it's an own goal or what was going on here. It doesn't matter. It's 2-0 Dynamo. And again, LAFC falling down 2-0. Last week in San Diego, in Toluca, and tonight at home against the Dynamo. 35th minute, and Guillerme just launched that one. I'm going to get a replay of it in the booth now. The wall was set. Yeah, it went off the foot of Mark Delgado and in. Nothing Hugo Lloris was going to do. So certainly LAFC, not where they want to be, but boy, they're not getting any breaks either. That may go down as a goal for Guillerme because it was going on goal. Yeah, indeed. So far, it's a Guillerme goal. 2-0. Time now for the Yum of Resort and Casino at San Manuel. Thrill of the match. Nathan Ordaz cutting it to 2-1 to make it interesting before halftime. To an open David Martinez in the center circle. Martinez head up, eyes forward, dribbling forward. Now with the ball to Sun. Into the run of Schaffelberg towards the end line. He's got players in the middle. Cuts it back into the middle. Shot and saved it in. It rolls in. Initial save from the Dynamo. The ball goes in. And LAFC have cut the lead to end the half. Oh, what a goal was needed there by the black and gold. It'll probably be credited to Ordaz, who was battling in the middle there and might have got the final touch. Outstanding work by LAFC to open up Schaffelberg down this left wing. A great ball here from David Martinez to Sun, and a delicious ball to Schaffelberg, sent it into the middle. And yeah, that's going to be Ordaz's goal. He put it on frame. It was blocked initially and went in anyway. Nathan Ordaz will get the goal. Back to live action here. Oh, what a goal that is for this game. And what a goal for Nathan Ordaz, his second in MLS play. Assists from Eustachio to Schaffelberg and then to Nathan Ordaz. So that made it 2-1 at halftime with a goal from Ordaz. And LAFC were right back in it. Well, early in the second half, though, the Dynamo come up with a massive goal from Matty Bogusch, our old friend, in the 51st minute. To Ordaz in the channel, cutting it back on his right foot and leaves it there for Eustachio. Thought about the early quick switch, instead dribbles across and now fires it right to Guillerme. Cut off on a pass toward Raposo, and here comes the Dynamo again on the counter. Guillerme into the middle. This is a better ball here to McGlynn. You got to close him down. Making the run, though, Bogusch into the area on the right foot. Shot, save Lloris! Back to the six, Bogusch again, and the shot is in! Bogusch has scored on a second effort, and it's his second goal of the season, 3-1 Houston Dynamo. Bogusch apologizing to the crowd, wanted to make no cheering of this, but Matty Bogusch on the counter with a ball from Guillerme across at the top. He took it in, the initial shot saved by Hugo Lloris, but it bounded back to Bogusch at the six. He settled and put it home. 3-1 Dynamo early in the second half. That wasn't even the backbreaker. That next one came in the 55th. I don't even want to hear it. Jack McGlynn gets his second of the game. Lawrence Anali's second assist. Guillerme added assist on that one as well. That made it 4-1, and that is the way this game ended. The highlights brought to you by Ontario International Airport, the SoCal, so easy way to fly. Stick around. Coming up next, it'll be more of the post-game show with the save of the match presented by Zelle. Right here, the home of the black and gold, ESPN LA.
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2: Welcome back to BMO Stadium. LAFC drop one to the Houston Dynamo in a Western Conference clash. The Dynamo win 4-1 on the night. Two goals on either side of halftime, sandwiched in by a Nathan Ordaz goal in the 45th minute that brought LAFC back into the match right before halftime at 2-1, but the Dynamo two early goals in the second, and they go on to the victory 4-1, the final score. Tonight's match presented by Zippy Paws, the official dog toy of LAFC. Black and Gold dropped to 6 wins, 3 losses, 3 draws. They stay on 21 points. And at home now, 4 wins, 2 losses, and a draw. Houston Dynamo improved to 6-5 on the year, 18 points. That'll climb them up the West, and now 2-3 on the road this season. 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It's in the second half, and of course, Hugo Lloris. Not much Lloris was going to do on any of the goals tonight. He was kind of left out stranded there by the 4 goals, but he did make a good save on Bogusch in the 68th minute. Dangerous opportunity here for the Dynamo. 67th minute, they lead 4-1. Launched in by Bogusch to Lloris, who tips it over the bar. Great save by Hugo Lloris. Corner kick, Houston. 67th minute. That is the save of the match, presented by Zell. Stick around, more to the post-game show coming up. We'll wrap this up and tell you about the next game coming. Don't worry, it's not many days away, as the schedule continues to be brutal for these MLS teams early in the season. This and a World Cup year where we're taking a large break, so everybody's playing a lot of games early, including this upcoming Wednesday. We'll have that and more on the postgame show coming up next, right here on the home of the Black and Gold, ESPN LA.
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2: 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Dave Denholm with you from BMO Stadium that is cleared out quickly tonight after the Dynamo cleared out LAFC with a 4-1 win over the Black and Gold. Just a tough game coming off the Champions Cup run for LAFC into the semifinals of that tournament. And frankly, they paid a bit of a price for that tonight. Tough one here for LAFC, and Houston took advantage, 4-1 the final. Coming up next for LAFC, it doesn't get any easier. Wednesday, May 13th, midweek game again this week. LAFC is at St. Louis City SC from Energizer Park. Pregame gets going Wednesday night at 5 p.m. Pacific on 710 ESPN and the ESPN LA app. You'll want to join us for that as LAFC look to rebound quickly from this one. Turn the page. That's all you can do. It is part of the game. These guys are pros. They'll get back to it. LAFC now 6 wins, 3 losses, 3 draws. And again, we talked about it even during the Champions Cup run. Especially when you weren't quite this tired, let's face it. Earlier in the Champions, you were getting good results in MLS. You needed to build up that point total. And they're still at 21 points. Dynamo improved to 6-5 on the season. They've got to be feeling pretty good. They've won 6 out of the last 7 in all competitions. So Houston may be turning a little bit of a corner here for Ben Olsen's side. And maybe it was just a bad time to hit them on the schedule, too. That can happen over the course of a long season. This copyrighted audio cast of Major League Soccer may not be retransmitted, reproduced, or rebroadcast without the express written consent of Major League Soccer. Thanks so much to Stadium Engineer Mike Dooley, ESPN LA Studio Engineer Rebecca Wills, and LAFC Radio Producer Mario Reeves. I'm Dave Denholm. Thank you most of all for listening on this beautiful Mother's Day night. In downtown L.A. from BMO Stadium, once again, Houston Dynamo 4, LAFC 1. We'll turn it around and do it quickly. We'll talk to you Wednesday night. LAFC in St. Louis for that one in MLS play. Join us then, won't you? Have a good part of your first part of the week. Well, get me out of here. Oh, boy, I'm playing terrible in this postgame. I should have ended it like a minute and a half ago. We're done from BMO Stadium. Thanks so much for joining us. Enjoy the rest of your Sunday night, everyone, and we will talk to you Wednesday.
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11: Hey, it's Evan Cohen. Coming up Monday, the draft is done. Mini camps are wrapping up, but it's never too early to tell you the biggest roster holes for Super Bowl contenders. 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
12: .141-112 New York. Dottier, three from the left. There it is. He hits the 25th three-pointer for the Knicks, tying an NBA playoff record.
13: It was a good old-fashioned beating outside the woodshed. It's game night on ESPN Radio, the ESPN app, Sirius XM, Channel 80. That was a call on ESPN Radio as the Knicks pummel the Philadelphia 76ers 144-114, a 30-point victory. They sweep them right out of the playoffs. The Knicks have now won 6 straight playoff games and look all but unbeatable at this point in time, particularly in the East. They'll await the winner of the Cavaliers and Pistons series in the Eastern Conference Finals, and a place that the Knicks demanded they get back to when they fired Tom Thibodeau. They demanded they get back to this spot to be in the Eastern Conference Finals again and now get to the NBA Finals. They are here. Mark Zeno and DJ Bienname with you. Look, you can't deny what the Knicks have done to this point, DJ. They look like a whole different team from what they were in the regular season. That said, I'm not, you know, going to ignore the fact that they still have to win one more series, but boy, do they look like a juggernaut right now.
14: They look really good, you know, when you beat up on a beat-up and beat-down Sixers team. They look good. I give them that. You know, you beat up on, a Hawks team that, you know, the Hawks, they beat up on a easy schedule. You know, the Hawks weren't as good what their record really was. But You have to give credit where credit is due because they are putting up some historic numbers. I know we had some numbers sent out to us earlier, basically just saying how they have the highest point differential since the Thunder of last year, how they're averaging like 120 points. Like, those numbers cannot be ignored. I don't care who you're playing against. You know, again, they got a point differential of 194 in 10 games this season, which is the best in 10-game span ever since the 2017 Warriors where they had Durant. Now, let's not get ahead of ourselves. And right. Not compare them to the Warriors with Durant. But that's a wholly, totally different monster. But I think the fact that they are dominating the way that they are, you have to give credit to that. But if they lose to the Pistons in the next round, it's all for naught. None of it matters.
13: No, you're not wrong in that. I mean, again, if they end up losing in the next round and don't get to the NBA Finals, it won't be pretty in New York, to say the least. But when you talk about what kind of has been impressive with this team, You know, there has been no regression to the mean so far.
14: Right.
13: It's now been 6 straight games where they've shot better than 50% from the field. Like, just as a numbers guy, right? Like, Forget, you know, analytics and sports betting and everything else. Like, the way I look through a lens at certain things. At some point, it's got to come back down. I keep saying, when is the game that they're going to have this flat spot? When are they going to quote Nick, as Nick fans say? And it just hasn't happened. And you keep turning on the TV, and you're almost like waiting. And then just everybody made it three. You and I made it three tonight for the Knicks.

0: And you know, after last series, I mean last season, they want to get their get back. And I think the Pistons can get their get back against the Knicks. So I do think eventually the shooting will come down, but regardless, you see Mikal Bridges play at a high level. He's finally living up a little bit to what you had to give up to get him. Right. Obviously, when you had to
1: a whole lot.
0: You know, when OG Anunoby was healthy, he was looking good. Carl Anthony Towns, as we had our earlier guy on talking about how they made Cat the facilitator and how he's been able to have double-digit assist games and things of that nature. They do look like a team that could actually get to the NBA Finals. And in my opinion, if they don't get to the NBA Finals, it's an utter disappointment because this, if there hasn't been a year, this is the year where it's like there's no excuses. Zero. None. None at all. Last year, they should have got there, but you could give somewhat of an excuse of they hadn't been to the conference finals since I think George Bush was in office. But that you know, a long time ago. But this time they have some experience because I think that does play a huge factor with some of these playoff runs. I think the Spurs are going through it right now, right? Where Wemby doing something dumb, which puts the series at so much of an imbalance where it's like, hey, you make a big mistake that can cost you potentially a series, right? The Knicks made a big mistake not closing out game one against the Pacers last year, and that theoretically cost them that series. Everything, the margin is so thin deep into the playoffs, and I think the Knicks having that experience, now there's really, really no excuse since they're most likely going to see a team that doesn't have that much experience in the Pistons.
1: Well, let's hear from Mike Brown on the new level of focus that the Knicks have shown in the playoffs.
2: It's definitely been elevated in the playoffs. You know, our guys, they've tried to take it to another level with their focus on the details and their energy and effort level. And that's a lot of reason why we're playing pretty good basketball. As you know, when you talk about the elite and the great in any business, I don't care what business you're in, there's one word that stands out. It's the word consistency. The elite do it every play, even if it gets boring or monotonous, you know, and that's what we have to figure out to see if we can do. If we can do it every play, then we have a chance to be elite.
0: I'll say this, though. Even if they lose in the conference finals, it was the right move to move on from Thibodeau to get Mike Brown because throughout Tibbs' run, they never, ever had a stretch in the playoff where they look this dominant.
1: Right.
0: No matter who they were playing, right? They lost to an 8-seed Heat team, even though the Heat team was the best team in the East that year, but that's not here nor there. They obviously folded against the Pacers where they should have won that series. And they obviously shouldn't have lost to the Hawks that one year where Trae Young became the villain of New York.
1: Mm-hmm.
0: They never had a stretch where they looked like a team that could win a championship. And you can kind of feel that right now. Even like last year when they beat the Celtics, it took some miraculous comebacks. And the Celtics kind of more or less choking to even allow the Knicks to have that chance, right? This year they feel like the team that's like, nah, like we belong here. We feel like we look like we're the best. We can dominate you. We can really put our foot on your neck. Because that's what they did against the Hawks. And that's what they did against the 76ers. And you have to give credit to that because at the end of the day, no matter who you're playing, it's still an NBA team. And it is playoff basketball. And when you can dominate of that magnitude, that always has to be noted. And Tibbs' team never gave you that feeling with the Knicks.
1: No, they didn't. And I think that's the one thing that feels different. You know, the level of dominance. It's not that they're winning. They're dominating from the first opening tip to, you know, all the way through the end of the game. They're playing complete basketball. Here's Jalen Brunson on what they're working on every single day to be the best they can.
3: I mean, it was a roller coaster for sure. I think outside of the New York Knicks organization, things looked worse than what they were from the outside looking in, but from everyone inside the building. And we were working every single day to be the best team we can be. That's all we were focusing on. And we had times where it was positive and negatives, ups and downs, but that's what our goal was. And so that's still our goal, be the best team we can be, continue to learn, continue to get better. And so the journey shows you who you are.
1: What's the ceiling for the Knicks? Do you have the same level of optimism I do that right the team that you've seen for the last seven games, how do they match up well with the Thunder?

0: think, I mean, only team I think matchup well with the Thunder is the Spurs. So I think whoever comes out of the East is going to get waxed by whoever comes out of the West, especially if it's OKC. I think whoever comes out of the East against OKC is going to get waxed. That I make no qualms about. But I would say, as everything currently stands, even though as a Heat fan, it pains me to say this, the Knicks do have the best chance to defeat whoever comes out of the West. Because I do think that the Pistons, they'd just be a little bit too green. Hypothetically, they got to the finals to, you know, win in that situation. I think the Knicks would be, because they're going to, they have guys that can defend the wings, right? You got OG, you got Mikhail. You have a closer in Brunson who can always get a shot off. You have size on the interior with Cat and Mitchell Robinson. And you have a really deep bench. Like, I think that's one thing that kind of goes under the radar is the amount of bodies they can bring into the game, whether it's McBride, obviously, whether it's
1: Mitchell Robinson.
0: Yeah, like, there's so many guys that you can kind of roll through that Rolodex to use. I mean, I didn't even mention Josh Hart, who's kind of like that do-it-all, I'm going to call him a dirty player, even though he did try to break Jimmy Butler's ankle 2 years ago, but that's not
1: here.
0: Oh, boy,
1: here we go. Knew it was coming.
0: But, again, like, you have that type of guy that's willing to do all the dirty work, right? Like, Josh Hart, to me, is a 16-game type of player, like a guy that you know week game in, game out, is going to do all the dirty work. You got to have guys like that on your team. Mikal Bridges has played in the NBA Finals. He knows what it's like. He was up 2-0, and obviously they blew that one. But again, like, he's playing in that situation. So for me, from my viewpoint, they are the only team in the East that if you had they give them a puncher's chance, they could knock out most likely OKC.
1: It'll be interesting. I'm curious to see how much longer they can play at the pace that they are. At some point, I feel like it has to normalize, but we haven't seen it yet. They'll get plenty of rest, whoever they end up taking on, whether it's the Cavaliers or Detroit. So they'll be certainly have fresh legs on them and health. You know, you're starting to see this now, too, real quickly with some of these other teams. Guys are getting banged up. You know, you're seeing bodies hit the floor, literally. You know, guys are getting tweaked. They've been playing a ton of basketball at a much higher rate now that they have there at any point in the regular season. And health is paramount in the playoffs. And the Knicks have had, knock on wood, have had the fortune of keeping everybody healthy to this point in time. All right, up next. Boys to Men, they were from Philadelphia, and they sang End of the Road. Is it the end of the road in Philadelphia? It's next on ESPN Radio.
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0: It was a tough one in Philadelphia today. As Boys to Men asked that question, have the Sixers and Joel Embiid reached the end of the road? It's Game Night on ESPN Radio, the ESPN app, Sirius XM Channel 80, presented by Progressive Insurance. He's DJ Bienname. I'm Mark Zeno. After they get swept out of the postseason, again, the Sixers, who were the seventh seed, you know, got through the first round, the play-in tournament, and ended up taking on the Boston Celtics and upset them after being down 3-1, maybe a little bit of promise, maybe a little bit of fool's gold, but thought maybe the Sixers, no one, I'm not sure anybody thought that they would get swept by the Knicks. I don't know if anybody thought that they would beat them in seven games, but certainly it was not just the sweep, it was the manner in which they got swept, basically demolished in three of the four games that were there. This team has a lot of questions in front of them. Here's Joel Embiid on his future with the 76ers.
1: I love Philly. You know, I've been here my whole career, you know, and yeah, a lot has happened. We haven't won, you know, but it's hard. You know, I've been doing this for a long time. It's hard to win in this league, and everything has to happen. You know, everybody has to be on the same page. Everybody has to play their best basketball, you know, at the same time. And, you know, it takes a lot to win, so we didn't get to reach that goal. I don't care, you know, losing first round, second round, it doesn't matter to me. Like, if you don't accomplish, you know, that goal. And quite frankly, New York, they were just better than us.
0: Yeah, I think that his future is certainly in doubt with Philadelphia. Where do they go next? I mean, this team has been trying to get over the hump for a while now, and obviously hasn't been able to get it done. We talk so much about, you know, the path to getting better and how you close the gap. Philadelphia has not closed the gap on being a top two or three seed in this conference for a couple of years now. In fact, they've been trending in the other direction, despite the fact that they do have some good players and they do have a championship coach in Nick Nurse who has won titles before. But it doesn't seem like that Joel Embiid is going to be the centerpiece of a championship, at least not in Philadelphia.
2: This story long enough, right? It's kind of like with James Harden. Some people think he can, like, revert or, I guess, change the narrative on how he plays in the playoffs. And year after year, he shows up and reminds you why he has the narrative that he has. And Embiid is, he might not be a playoff dropper per se, but with him as your centerpiece, the furthest you can go, and it's been proven now, okay, now he's 32 and next

0: playoff run, whenever that is, if it's next year, he'll be 33. The furthest you can go is the second round. And you have to ask yourself, if you're paying your best player 35% of your cap, as he's making $57 million next season, and the furthest you can go is the second round, you have to start asking yourself questions. What should we do next? The issue is, who's going to take on that atrocity of a contract? Well, it's great for him. Now, if a general manager actively trades for that roster, he should be fired at that moment right there. Because, again, Embiid is injury prone. Him as your centerpiece can't get past the second round. And it's not like he's just kind of injury prone. He has, like, career debilitating type of injuries. And, like, even, like, watching them against the Celtics or even against the Knicks, it was always, man, every fall was like, is this a serious injury? Is this going to be an injury? Things of that nature. So, for me, they do need to find a way to move on, but can they actually move on? Who's going to actually trade for Embiid?
1: Yeah, I mean, look, we asked a little bit of similar questions around, you know, the Houston Rockets to a certain extent, right? Like, who's going to trade for that contract with Kevin Durant? And granted, they're different players and they do different things, and one probably still has a little bit more gas left in the tank than the other. But with these albatross contracts that are hard to move, mm-hmm. it gets to a point where teams are forced to just cut these guys for nothing or move on from them for nothing. And it doesn't make the path to getting better easier. But, you know, Philadelphia, like, coming out of the series against Boston, you know, I said to myself, maybe I undervalued this team a little bit. When you start to look at the lineup that they put out there, the big four guys that they had with Embiid, Maxey, Edgecombe, and Paul George, hey, maybe those guys, you know, and we gave them a little credit because the four didn't play together much this year. Due to suspensions and health and everything else, the guys didn't have a lot of time on the court together. So maybe they were better than what we thought. And then the Knicks said, nah, they're not. But I would tell you, too, in fairness to the 76ers, as we just talked about, like what the Knicks have done is probably more of a statement maybe of them elevating than necessarily the Sixers being this bad. Right? What the Knicks did offensively in the last four games, there's one or two teams in the league that would have even competed with them. Other than that, everybody would have got destroyed.
0: Well, yeah, for sure. But again, like, when you're paying Paul George $50 million or close to it, or and he has a cap hit of 35%, and then you got Tyrese Maxey on a big contract, you got Joel Embiid on a big contract, you draft VJ, who has a lot of promise. Granted, he's young. You have a championship coach. People in Philly not trying to hear, like, oh, man, the Knicks are just way better than you. Like, nah, like, no, I don't want to hear that. I'm not even a Sixers fan, you know. So when you have that type of payroll, you're going to expect more return on your investment. And right now, it's fair to say, like, the Paul George signing has not worked at all. I mean, you've gotten a series win, which required a team to completely melt down and miss 1,000 threes. You know, Joel Embiid hasn't been able to stay healthy. But you can't then say, well, if Paul George is healthy and Joel Embiid isn't healthy and if they're all just there, well, you can't guarantee that because even in this playoff run, Joel Embiid missed multiple games in each series. So that's just kind of where I am on that. The Sixers have to figure out. I mean, they probably should just blow it up. I'm a big blow it up guy. Like, I'm big on that. Like, I need the Miami Heat to blow it up. I've been begging them to blow it up for some years now. In the NBA, you have to be bad to get good. You know, we talked about it off the air that the NBA has kind of pigeonholed themselves into where you have to be bad, like horrific, to even have a chance at becoming good again because by the new CBAs, things of that nature, you can't go the free agency route. Stars don't hit the free agency market. And if you want a star that's disgruntled, most likely you're going to have to trade basically the entire farm to get that player, and now once you trade for that player, he doesn't have the pieces around him, and you're limited on assets to improve the roster around them, a la Milwaukee with Giannis. So that's kind of where I'm at on the Sixers. Yes, you're Knicks. I know you're blowing a lot of smoke up there. You know what? Today, which I understand, right? You should be happy. You should feel great about the Knicks, and they did some great things today. But if I'm a Sixers fan, I don't care that the Knicks have been playing well. My team shouldn't have allowed them to play as well as they did. We should have put water on that, because the Hawks got two games. Why couldn't we just get one?
1: I mean, it's a fair point. The only thing I would say, the Knicks kind of handed those two games back to them, maybe learned from their mistakes. But
0: fair.
1: For Philadelphia, they more questions than answers at this point. Yep. And what do they do in the offseason? Because, as you mentioned, with the contracts they have, they're hamstrung. They really don't have anybody who can they can move off of or that would want any of those contracts for anything of value in return. So it's hard to move in that position when you're trying to reconstruct your roster. It doesn't leave you with a lot of space to be able to do so. And Philadelphia, like many teams, is literally stuck where they are right now and have to continue to run it back. And running it back in sports in today's day and age is a recipe for failure, not for success. Up next, things got chippy in Minnesota. It's game night on ESPN Radio and the ESPN app.
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11: Chad Ryder, Victor Wembanyama ejected in the second quarter for elbowing Naz Reid in the jaw. The Spurs would have a fourth quarter lead, but the Timberwolves rally. They take San Antonio 114-109, even their West semifinal series at 2, game 4 taking place in Minnesota. And Anthony Edwards, big part of the fourth quarter comeback, 16 of his game-high 36 in the fourth. As for the Knicks, they absolutely clobber the 76ers. 144-114 in the final as they move on to the East Finals. New York hitting 25 threes. They had six players score in double digits, led by Deuce McBride with 25. Now to the Stanley Cup playoffs. We've got a second round game four in Anaheim right now, and the Ducks have a 4-2 lead on the Golden Knights with under 15 minutes to play in the third period. Alex Killorn, go-ahead power play goal late in the second, also has an assist. Vegas has a 2-1 series lead. Game three in Montreal, and it was a blowout.
5: Here goes Valeno moving in. Valeno center and scores! Zach Beaudoin! And Beaudoin extends the Montreal lead to 3-1, just over halfway through game three.
11: The call on TSN 690. That was part of four unanswered goals for Montreal. And the Canadians pound the Sabres 6-2 to take a 2-1 series lead. Sunday Night Baseball goes to the Tigers. They snap a five-game losing streak, defeating the Royals 6-3.
12: Hey, it's Evan Cohen. Coming up Monday as the NBA playoffs roll on, I'll tell you why what happens at the draft lottery will have the biggest impact on the offseason. It's on Sports Night, 6 a.m. Eastern, right here on ESPN Radio, ESPN2, and ESPNU.
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14: Reeves has got it. Alley-oop to Brody. Slammed up.
13: Your home.
14: Perfectly executed. Reeves on the alley. Brody on the oop.
13: ESPN LA. It's Sunday, May 10th, 2026. And this is Game Night.
15: Let's hear what Zach Zorba has to say. After review, there is wind-up impact and follow-through above the neck of an opponent. It is unnecessary and excessive, the contact by Wembanyama. It meets all the criteria and has been upgraded to a flagrant foul, penalty 2. Wembanyama's been ejected.
16: Wow! Wow! Meets all the criteria for a flagrant penalty 2. Wow! And Victor Wembanyama has been ejected from this game. That I'm not going to be in agreement with on Zach Zorba and the crew here.
1: That was a call on WOAI. Like it or not, Victor Wembanyama booted from game two. The Spurs go on to lose 114-109 to the Minnesota Timberwolves. That series knotted up at two games apiece. It's game night on ESPN Radio, the ESPN app. SiriusXM Channel 80, Mark Zeno and DJ Bienname. 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You and I are of the same mind. Look, it was a flagrant. It met everything. Where we kind of defer is that I think he should have been ejected. You don't want the biggest stars in the game not playing at the most critical points in a playoff series, right? Because it is an entertainment product. It is a television product. And yep. Wemby not being there certainly diminishes the value of that product. But I still think they got it right in doing it. Certainly understand it. I don't think there'll be anything further than this. Wemby's not a guy who is a repeat offender in any size, way, shape, or form at this point in his career. And he'll be back for game five. But, again, tough for the Spurs to be able to recover from it. Nonetheless, I think the ejection was warranted.
0: Free Wemby, free Wemby. You listen, man, I understand where you're coming from. I know I'm just being selfish because, again, like, the video doesn't look great. I can't make a great argument outside of it's an entertainment product, and we're here to see the stars. But, again, that was a tough elbow that he swung at Naz Reid. As you said, as Nasri said later on, pain is just weakness leaving the body, I guess. But either way, though, free Wemby. I hope they don't suspend him for game five. If they suspend him for game five, Adam Silver is losing his grip on what the main goal of a commissioner is to be is to make sure everybody's making more and more money, everybody's entertained, everybody's enjoying the product. And if he were to suspend Wemby for game five, he is losing the complete plot. So I hope they don't do that because Wemby isn't a repeat offender, as you said, because we saw the last time a suspension of this magnitude happened, obviously, was the 2016 NBA Finals. Mm-hmm. It basically changed the whole turn of the series, and LeBron James and the Cavs were able to make a historic comeback that should have never, ever, ever even came close to happening. So I hope Adam learned from that, because that took away history, and hopefully we don't have that situation happen in Game 5.
1: Well, Mitch Johnson, the head coach of the Spurs, spoke on Wemby's ejection. He certainly was not happy with it.
17: It's getting to a point that if the people that are in charge of controlling the game and protecting the physicality of the game

0: that, then at some point he's going to have to protect himself. We've been asking him to do that now for a while. So that call, I'm glad Naz Reid was okay and sounded like the call was warranted. But in terms of the game plan of every single team we face since that young man's been in the league, and the physicality that people try to impose on him and the lack of protection is really disappointing. And at some level, it's starting to get actually disgusting just in terms of when he tries to fight through things and be professional and mature and deal with some of that stuff. I'm glad he took matters into his old hands. Again, not in terms of hitting Naz Reid, but I'll be very clear about that. I'm glad Naz Reid was okay, and I didn't want him to elbow him. But he's going to have to protect himself if they're not. And I think it's disgusting.
1: Disgusting is the word. I mean, yes, you and I discussed earlier, the only way to play Victor Wembanyama is to body him physically. Because you can't stand there in front of him and give him space to move and operate, because he's one of one when it comes to physically what he can do. But it felt like that his explanation was, it felt more whiny than anything else to me. I mean, it should have been an ejection. Like, he almost said, like, that was the right call to make. Well, then, if it was the right call to make, what are you complaining about?
2: Man, I don't know who let him go up there without, you know, clearing his throat. Because not only did he sound whiny, he sounded like he had, like, some foam or mucus in his throat. He needed to cough and spit out something. Like, it was a combination of all kind of bad stuff. You're complaining. Your voice sounds cracked, like you just finished crying. Like, he did himself no favors in that aspect, from a PR and appearance standpoint. I had one of my friends texting the chat, what is this guy complaining about? What is this guy talking about? If you want people to protect Wemby, you know what the Spurs should do? Sign guys that their main job is to protect Wemby, right? The Pacers did that when they went and signed James Johnson. The Heat gave Udonis Haslem a lifetime spot on the end of the bench solely just to protect Bam Adebayo, Jimmy Butler. The list goes on and on. We've had year after year where there's guys that are Rough Riders that are going to protect, like Draymond. Can't nobody ever touch Steph because of Draymond, right? Mm-hmm. So the Spurs should just get guys that will protect Wemby. Simple as that. You know what I'm saying? Like, the backup center, you know, now, listen, I agreed with his stance, but he was so quick to protect, you know, the women in the Magic City stuff. All right, well, let's go and protect Wemby. Do what you got to do to protect Wemby in that aspect, so we don't have a coach crying on national TV after blowing an 8-point lead in the fourth quarter, not getting any stops down the stretch in the last 5 minutes, and then we can not have to worry about the refs, quote-unquote, protecting Wemby.
1: Yeah, and that's the interesting point about it. Like, it's, you know, the protection of Wemby isn't the official's job. Their job is to adjudicate the game the way they see it. You can't ask referees to protect your player from being fouled. I mean, that's just not. Yeah. I mean, Shaquille O'Neal went through an entire career getting hacked all over the place.
2: Come on.
1: And nobody ever said we need to protect Shaq. No, Shaq. Wemby's got to protect himself, and to a certain extent, that's what he was saying, that he did protect himself, but he did it in a way that was got him ejected from the game, so it was a lose-lose. Now, I know you don't want Wemby to be suspended for another game. Here's Kendrick Perkins, ESPN NBA analyst, on the ramifications or potential ramifications of the ejection of Wembanyama.
3: Well, you got to keep your composure. That's number one. Number two, it was the right call by the officials. You had to throw him out because we all saw that it was intentional. He looked at him, stared him down, and delivered a blow. And he could have seriously hurt it. Naz Reid in that moment. And so at that time, I understand the game plan time and time again is to go out there and get physical with Wemby, try to frustrate him, but he has to keep his composure. And it's going to be interesting to see what the league determines or what they come up with as they continue to investigate this situation, because if he's suspended for game five, man, this may change the whole dynamic of this series And all of a sudden, you could be looking up, because right now, the Timberwolves should feel good headed back to San Antonio tied 2-2. But again, if Wemby is suspended game five and they shift and then Minnesota go in there and get the win, this is going to be one of these moments if Minnesota complete the mission that Wemby is going to look back and have all type of regrets. Because I truly believe, and I know I'm rolling with Minnesota in this series, but from what the Spurs been showing me, Wemby in that lineup, they really could go win the championship. But if he's not, Minnesota complete the mission, this is one of those seasons that he's definitely going to have in the back of his mind for the rest of his NBA career.
2: No, he's right there in that aspect. Like, Wemby as the superstar player, you can't put yourself in that position. You know, there's been a lot of times LeBron got hacked, got this and that. LeBron rarely ever reacted because you're too valuable and too important to your team, you know. And I think sometimes I wonder, does Wemby understand that, right? Because, like, Anthony Edwards understands he's the best player on the team, that how much they need him. Because you see it down the stretch where he's like, give me the ball, everybody got the way, right? And I think sometimes Wemby kind of play, you know, I don't want to say patty cake. Patty cake's the wrong word, but almost in a sense they plays along with his guys where it's like, hey, and we saw a little bit in game three, but sometimes, hey, I'm going to take over this game. I'm going to take over down the stretch. This is when they need me to take over down the stretch and go from there. And I think that what we just saw recently was a guy not understanding how important he is to his team and how that just, you just can't put your team in that situation. Even though I don't think he should have been ejected, but hey, you know, by the letter of the law, I understand. Sadly, Mark, I understand.
1: Yeah, I mean, look, I don't think Wemby's in danger of being suspended. I just don't.
2: Right.
1: When you talk about the overall product and everything else, all that's going to factor into it. Not a guy who's been known to do this before. No reason to think that even if that was an intentional elbow, that it warranted anything other than an ejection from the game. The Spurs have paid the price by losing game four. We have a series knotted at two. You can't not put Wembanyama back out there. So I would be shocked. That I would be shocked at if they did not allow him to play in game five. And yes, Kendrick Perkins is correct. So it's a series-altering decision by the league. And I'm not sure that they want to set that precedent at this point in time. So there's a lot that will be decided over the course of the next 24 hours. Obviously, we'll hear from the league, I think, fairly quickly tomorrow on the status of Wemby as they go forward. I can't imagine they'll let that hang out there longer as they get set for Game 5. All right, up next, are they a lock to make the NBA Finals? That's next game night on ESPN Radio and the ESPN app.
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0: a quarter century before making the conference finals a year ago. They're going back to back. The Knicks will carry a 7-game win streak into the Eastern Conference Finals. They finish a 4-game sweep of the Sixers with a dominating 144-114 closeout win.
1: Game night on ESPN Radio, the ESPN app, Sirius XM, Channel 80. That was the final call right here on ESPN Radio as the Knicks sweep the Sixers right out of the playoffs with a 144-114 win in Game 4. This team continues to just roll on like an absolute juggernaut at this point in time. They've now won 7 straight games. They've shot better than 50% from the field in the last 6 and have absolutely blown their opponents out along the way. One of the key centerpieces of that Knicks team, Karl-Anthony Towns, spoke about what he's seen from his team so far.
2: It's great when you see your team doing what we're doing and, having that kind of focus and discipline and execution. I've always said that the toughest game is the one that ends someone's season. And to see us taking that those words serious, it's great. It's great for us to see. But now we got to, we got to reset. We got to readjust, get our minds back in right, and enjoy this time with our family and, get back to business.
1: Well, business is what they've been handling to this point in time. I know that they still have another series to play. And the way they've looked so far, at least through the Philadelphia series, it doesn't look like Cleveland or Detroit really can match up with them at this point in time. Well, you're shaking your head. Why are you shaking your head?
3: Well, Cleveland, yes, can't match up because they got James Harden on their team. But the Pistons, I'm sure the Pistons defensively will be able to slow them down. And obviously, I don't think you guys have a real answer for Cade Cunningham. So I don't think it would be like a foregone conclusion in that aspect, that's why I'm shaking my head. Because, like, the Pistons for sure would give them some real work from my viewpoint. Now, I think they'd give them some real work. You making it seem like they're just, like, if they play the Pistons, how many games do you think it would take for the Knicks to win? Would it be in 4 or 5?
1: Knicks in 6.
3: Okay. That's fair.
1: I mean, they're going to sweep the Pistons. I don't think they would sweep the Pistons or the Cavs.
3: I think they would sweep the Cavs.
1: But I think that the way they played over the last 5, 6, 7 games, nobody looks like a matchup for them right now. Not when you're shooting better than 50% against everybody. I mean, shooting cures are all ills in basketball. That's when true. Shots go down, everybody's better. And they just nobody has prevented them from making stops. Forget stopping Cade Cunningham for a minute. Does the Pistons defense have an answer for the Knicks offense at this point?
3: I'm sure they would. I mean, again, like eventually, like the Knicks are shooting so great that eventually it has to come back down to earth. I mean, you were just talking about that earlier. So eventually, it has to come back down to earth. But let's say, for the sake of discussion, I'm going to be a nice Knicks
1: supporter today.
3: Let's say they get to the NBA Finals. Do you agree with Shaq that for them to win the championship, Cat has to play great? Because Brunson's going to play great. Brunson clearly has that it factor. I know that's a cliche, but that is 1,000% a real thing. Do you agree with Shaq when he was talking on, that one time after the game, that for them to win the championship when he was interviewing Cat has to be great for them to be able to knock off OKC? Do you agree with Shaq's statement?
1: Yeah, I mean, listen, Cat is fundamental to their success. There's no doubt about it, and he's proven that. I mean, but there is a world now where Cat is dishing out more assists than field goals he's making.
3: Yeah.
1: Which is, a different level or a different way the Knicks have played with him before. I keep going back to this big lineup that they keep trotting out there because I don't know that anybody can match up with them in the East with that lineup. When they had Mitchell Robinson in there in the front court and you talk about OG being healthy, and obviously the Knicks sweeping was the best thing in the world for OG who missed the last 2 games. But regardless, a healthy Knicks team with that front court, how does Detroit match up with that size-wise?
3: Yeah, I mean, that's a fair point. I think that
1: especially with Jalen Duren, by the way, especially with Jalen Duren not being really like anything on offense so far this postseason.
3: Yeah, he's been an atrocity right now. And I know he's due for like a $250 million contract. They cannot give him that. That's how That's how championship windows close. And when it closes, it gets shut. But, yeah, I think that's going to be a problem for them, for the Pistons on that front, that big lineup. But I do think they have the physicality to be able to deal with some of the length in that aspect. Because it's not like the Pistons are super undersized. I mean, they got a 6'7 point guard. Durham is obviously almost 7 feet, close to it. Obviously, you got Tobias Harris. Tobias is a very, very big guard. I mean, not guard, big forward, right? I think he's like 6'8". So I think size-wise, they would be able to deal with some of that. You have the other Thompson, who some people feel is arguably the best on-ball defender in the NBA. So I do feel like they would be able to match up defensively with how the Knicks have been playing offensively. Because, again, like, I'm not trying to hate. You know, I don't want to be the wet blanket, but it was the Hawks and the beat-up 76ers. I'm you know, I don't want to be that guy, but hey.
1: No, look, it's fair. It's a simple point. Like, the Knicks are showing you the gap between the top two and three and everybody else. And I think that's paramount in both conferences, right? I know the Celtics got knocked off, but the reality is that, you know, that Celtics team that lost was not the team that played all year long because they added Jason Tatum back into it. In theory, that should have made it better, but obviously it didn't. But, you know, to your point, I mean, this Knicks team right now is just playing a different level of basketball than they played all year long. They're playing their best basketball right now, which is where you want to be in the postseason. Here's Kendrick Perkins, ESPN NBA analyst on SportsCenter, about takeaways from the Knicks series.
4: Well, number one, they're coming out of the Eastern Conference. I don't give a damn who wins that series out of the Cavs and Detroit. I think the Pistons are going to take it. Number two, the Knicks could actually go win it all. They could go win the whole damn thing led by Big Body Brunson. And guess what? It will be the third time in NBA history that a small guard leads their team to an NBA championship. What this team has done, it has figured it out on both sides of the basketball. Mike Brown, what he has done is he has changed his offensive system and it's opened it up for everybody. He got Cat Pan as point center and it's doing wonders for him. Defensively, this team is locked in and playing some of the best defense in the postseason. They stick together, get OG Anunoby back into the lineup, get him healthy. This New York Knicks team could possibly go and win it all. They have the talent, they have the identity, and now they're clicking on all cylinders on both ends of the floor.
1: See, they could win it all, baby. They can win it all.
3: Well, you know, I mean, hey, listen, Perk is a very entertaining analyst, you know. But, you know, he's going to give you a hot take. No matter what, he's always going to give you a hot take, and you got to respect that. So I try not to take too much substance from what Perk is saying, because you were just saying a week ago that the Rockets were going to complete the first 3-0 deficit comeback to win the series. You know, against the Lakers in the league. You know, the Lakers, obviously, they had LeBron on the other side. So, you know, Perk is going to give you a hot take. Perk is going to give you a hot take. But I do think eventually the shooting for the Knicks will come back down to earth. And once that happens, which will probably happen against Detroit, we will start to see the real Knicks. And another thing I want to point out, I want to see how teams eventually adjust to Cat kind of being at that point center spot.
1: Yeah, it's going to be something that they're going to have to figure out and deal with. I mean, I don't think it's a hot take to say they can win it all. I think we just assume that Oklahoma City is that much better than everybody else. The NBA regular season is not the NBA postseason, and they haven't played anybody yet either, for the record. Up next, the WNBA opening weekend comes to a close. Plus, are the Pistons the biggest threat to knock off the Knicks in the East? That's next. 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
18: I'm Sean Ryder. Timberwolves get past the Spurs 114-109, the final in Game 4 of their West semifinal series in Minnesota. Anthony Edwards with a game-high 36 points, 16 of those in the fourth quarter as Minnesota rallied. Victor Wembanyama ejected in the second quarter with a flagrant 2 for elbowing Naz Reid in the jaw. His first career ejection. Spurs guard Dylan Harper on Wemby getting tossed.
19: You don't ever want anyone to get hurt. I mean, we all play in a game we love, but you can see the frustration. You know, I can see where he's coming from. You know, I don't think it was intentional, but it was more like they kept grabbing me. You know, I'm trying to protect myself because no one else gonna protect me. But I mean, we got his back, and I think that he's gonna learn from it. He just know not to do that again.
18: And the series is now tied at 2 with Game 5 on Tuesday night in San Antonio. Knicks will be playing Game 1 of the East Finals. They get to the East Finals for the second straight season after crushing the 76ers 144-114 in the final. Six players in double digits. The Knicks knocked down 25 three-pointers. They made a record 11 in the first quarter. To the Stanley Cup playoffs, and it just finished up Game 4 in Anaheim of the second round, and the Ducks defeat the Golden Knights 4-3, so that series is now tied at 2. Montreal now with a 2-1 series lead on Buffalo after the Canadiens ripped the Sabres 6-2. Sunday night baseball, Tigers end a 5-game slide. getting past the Royals 6-3. Gage Workman, go-ahead two-run homer in the sixth. It was his first Major League home run.
8: Hey, it's Evan Cohen. Coming up Monday as the NBA playoffs roll on, I'll tell you why what happens at the draft lottery will have the biggest impact on the offseason. It's on Sportsnet 6 a.m. Eastern right here on ESPN Radio, ESPN2, and ESPNU.
1: 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That's 888-729-3776. And as we take a break from the NBA playoffs, we get to the WNBA season that kicked off this weekend. Michael Volpe, ESPN senior women's basketball writer, joining us here on game night. Michael, welcome. The defending champion Aces, they knock off the Sparks 105-78. What's their ceiling this year, and are they destined to repeat? What's their outlook for the season look like in your eyes?
20: I do think that they are still the favorites to win the championship. Obviously, they had a rough opening game Saturday. That was right after their ring ceremony, and I think they admitted that emotionally they probably weren't as ready for that game as they wanted to be. But in some ways, it worked out for them to have to play the very next day because it's a team we've seen always respond pretty well to any sort of adversity or honestly any kind of embarrassment. And I think they were embarrassed with their opening day performance, and they felt pretty good today, shot 62% against the Sparks.
1: When you look at Caitlin Clark and the Indiana Fever, look, obviously all eyes are on her, but what are realistic expectations for her? And can she stay healthy? I mean, I didn't really think for after her collegiate career we'd see so many injuries for her, but can she stay healthy? And what's the ceiling for the Fever this year?
20: You know, you're right. She was remarkably healthy throughout her college career. Right now, it appears she's dealing with a little bit of a back issue. She had, hamstring and groin issues, some other leg issues last year. And, you know, you hope that that isn't something that just sort of continues to be a nagging factor for her. I thought she had a really good first game, first game back in the WNBA. Obviously, she's played with USA Basketball since last season. But in terms of the Fever ceiling, we're just going to have to see them play better defense. That wasn't something that they did particularly well in their opener. And in order for them to be a team that, say, makes it again to the semifinals or makes it further than that, they're going to have to defend a little bit better.
1: He's Michael Volpe, ESPN senior women's college basketball writer, rather, as we preview the WNBA opening weekend here on Game Night on ESPN Radio and the ESPN app. Early rookie of the year favorite. What are the expectations for some of these younger players who are making their debuts?
20: You know, I think a lot of us thought Olivia Miles, and she had a really good debut with the Minnesota Lynx. She was a number two pick. It's only been one number two pick that's actually won rookie of the year, and that was back in 2013 with Elena Deladon. But I think a lot of people see the fact that she's going to have Miles is going to have such an opportunity to play a lot this year. They need her to be their point guard. So I think she's really the favorite. The other interesting thing is how many older rookies we have this year. Because of the higher salaries, we're seeing more of the European players come over. So technically, a lot of them are rookies, even though they're sometimes 27, 28 years old. It isn't really an accurate comparison in a lot of ways because they've played professionally, but technically they are rookies. All that said, I still think

0: couple more years. It seems like it probably makes sense at that point to go back to that system. This system for the last decade has worked pretty well, but it seems like it's going to make sense at some point to divide East-West. And in terms of the expansion teams, right now, I would say I lean a little bit more towards Toronto just because they got a few more really experienced players so far. Marina Mabry had, a really good opening game for them. But it's going to be interesting to see if either one of those teams can do what Golden State did last year, which is make the playoffs. I think that might be a tougher ask. Golden State really surprised us with their ability to make the postseason last year. I don't know if Toronto or Portland can do it. If they do, that's for either one of them, that would be a really big accomplishment in their first season.
1: One more final thought here, Michael. Player that we're not talking enough about that's sort of poised to have a breakout year.
0: You know, I think it's interesting when you look at Kiki Iriafen. She was a lottery pick last year for Washington, and she and Sonia Citron, they were both lottery picks, really kind of carried that team last year. She's already off to a really good start. She played most of her career at Stanford, and I then went to USC. That's where she finished it. And I just think she's one of these really exciting young post players that could have a breakout year in her second season. A lot of times that's when we see players really take that next step up as professionals, is in their second year in the WNBA.
1: He's Michael Volpe, ESPN senior women's basketball writer. Hope you enjoyed the opening weekend of WNBA. Thanks for the time tonight. We appreciate it.
0: Hey, thanks for having me. I appreciate it.
1: 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Obviously, we're going to have game four tomorrow night in Cleveland, or Monday night, depending on where you are on the East Coast, if not. But you get the point. Cleveland may not win a road game this postseason, it feels like. They have been a dynamically different team, particularly offensively on the road, than they have been at home. They haven't scored less than 114 points at home and haven't lost a game yet. I don't know that they'll lose tomorrow night, or this evening, rather, if you're on the East Coast, like I said, on Monday night. But, you know, this is a team that has to figure out how to win on the road if they have any chance to not only get to the Eastern Conference Finals, but to the NBA Finals.
2: But let's be for real, though, right, with Cleveland particularly. They're not going anywhere. Like, I'm just being very honest, man. Like, I know we talked about it before. Last time I was on, Donovan Mitchell is not a superstar. And again, like, their running mate is James Harden, and James Harden is notorious for coming up small. That's just what he does. Like, we have too much evidence, right? We can go through a Rolodex of, you know, years of just him coming up short. If you wanted to, if you were playing spin the wheel and each slot had a date, you could spin the wheel and each date was a playoff game. I'm telling you, the majority of them would be he came up short. I'm just being honest. You can spin the wheel on the amount of games he's come up short. Granted, he did play well at the end of this past game, but still, Cleveland, just them making that type of trade had to be a, okay, we're going to go all in for this year. If we don't win, we're going to blow it up and maybe trade Donovan, let James Harden walk, and then just restart this whole entire thing and reset it. So I know Cleveland's been a completely different team versus at home, versus on the road, but I think that's par for the course when your two best players are, one is an undersized guard, and the other one is a guy that usually folds in these moments. So it doesn't surprise me at all. I fully expect the Pistons to win game four, take a 3-1 lead, and just get ready to see the Knicks in the next round.
1: I mean, I have a little bit more faith in the Cavaliers. I think, at least in this series that they're playing against Detroit. Like, you know, I'm not handing this series to Detroit just yet. The Cavaliers, it's weird because I've said this repeatedly about them. They have such a high ceiling, but they continually play to the floor. And that's where I find the problem is. They have the pieces to, you know, be a team that can be very competitive and make deep playoff runs, but they just haven't put it all together yet for one reason or another. This

0: series in reality is boiled down to, as you sort of alluded to, Donovan Mitchell versus Cade Cunningham. Whichever guy has the better night, whichever guy has the bigger night and puts his team on his back is going to be the team that's going to end up winning a game. Donovan Mitchell hasn't been able to do it on the road. Cade Cunningham's had mixed results for the most part, at least through the series with the Magic. Even when he did play well, sometimes they lost games. So I'm not really sure who to trust at this point in time, but would it shock you if Cleveland won this series?
1: Yes, it would. It would absolutely shock me. Yeah, 1,000%. Because that would require James Harden and Donovan Mitchell. Well, one, Donovan Mitchell taking his team to a place he's never taken a team ever, right? And that would also require James Harden having to play well in Game 5 and in Game 6 and in Game 4, or at least two out of the three games. He'd have to play very, very well. And we know the later the series goes, the worse he gets. So, yeah, it would 1,000% shock me. 1,000%. Like that. If they were able to win this series, shame on the Pistons, period. Shame on the Pistons. Because this is not a team, like they have no business losing to the Cavs, in all honesty. No business whatsoever. And I like Donovan Mitchell. I think he's a star, not a superstar, but I think it's really his running mate. Like, Donovan's really a two on the championship team. If he's your one, your ceiling's usually going to be the second round. We saw him in Utah. We saw last year as the number one seed in the East. You got put out by the Pacers. We've seen it consistently year after year after year. If he's your best player, the furthest you can go is the second round. Now, if he's your second best player, then that's a different, totally different discussion.
0: Well, we'll find out more tomorrow night when the Cavs and Pistons play Game 4 of their series. The brooms are brought out today in Philadelphia by the Knicks. Will the brooms be brought out Monday night in L.A.? We'll answer that question next game at an ESPN Radio and the ESPN app.
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0: The Lakers are up by two at the half. The Thunder go on to win 131-108.
1: They've kicked our ass three straight games. 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
6: 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Do the Lakers stand a chance? Down 0-3 to the Oklahoma City Thunder with Game 4 tomorrow night as they try to avoid being swept. And look, I mean, it is a situation here where the Lakers have managed to stay close for a half a basketball. They've managed to be able to play their best for a half a basketball, and somehow 48 minutes of the Oklahoma City Thunder seem to overwhelm them. And in fairness, it's been a very shorthanded roster, right? It's not the best lineup the Lakers can trot out there with the Luka injury. But all that being said, you know, I don't know that there's a path to victory for the Lakers in any game. I've said repeatedly, the best way that they can try to win a game is just to play as fast as possible, as up-tempo as possible, and try to keep playing catch-up and score as much as possible in the game, because they don't have the horses in the barn to defend Oklahoma City. Even if they're 100% healthy, they couldn't defend Oklahoma City.
7: Yeah.
6: You know, them trying to play more defense now isn't going to work. You have to have Oklahoma City have a bad shooting night. That's one. And one that you're probably not going to affect all that much. It's just shots just are not going to fall. And you have to be able to take advantage with every possession that you have. You can't turn the ball over. So it's not an easy path at all for L.A.
7: They were facing an uphill battle coming into the playoffs. Well, not playoffs, but this series. And the way it just currently stands, when you don't have enough, it shows very quickly. They were able to squeak by. Not squeak by, that's the wrong word, but get by the Rockets because they took advantage of the Rockets' inexperience, some of the injuries, and some of the flaws that the Rockets have. But the OKC it doesn't have too many flaws, and the Lakers are an older team that has to play, you know, at times, has to just play up-tempo because they can't really generate a lot of clean looks in the half court. Because obviously OKC's defense is really good, and the Lakers kind of struggled generating hot open looks in a half court against the Rockets also. That wasn't a clean game in that aspect either. So without Luka, and granted, the last time they had Luka, the OKC destroyed them. It was basically, you know, a catastrophe because everything that can go wrong went wrong. But I would say that the fact that the Lakers are even here should be commended. 1,000% should be commended because yeah, a lot of people had a lot of questions about them coming into the playoffs, and yeah, they were able to take down an injured Rockets team. We all knew coming into this, as you said, they didn't have much of a chance against the OKC Thunder. So now that it's looking like they're going to be done, the question in the eyeballs turn to LeBron, right? Do they bring him back? Do they keep him? Mark, do you think they should bring him back? Do you think they should keep him? I'm of the mindset that they should, but what do you think?
6: I mean, it's a tough decision. You can't underscore that. You know, you're talking about one of the two greatest players ever to put on, you know, basketball sneakers. So to make the decision to move on, you know, it's always difficult. But in reality, it's not a decision the Lakers are going to make on their own. I'd be surprised if that's how it goes, if they make the decision without, you know, LeBron being the driving force behind the decision. This is still a Lakers team that, you know, is now set to build around Luka Doncic going forward. And, you know, does LeBron want to continue on with that? Do the Lakers want to continue on with him? I mean, it's fair to say the Lakers aren't a better team without him.
7: Right.
6: They're not better without him. I mean, unless they have somebody else who can replace him. But as of right now, if they just say, okay, we're not bringing him back and we're going to move on, they're not a better team without him until they find an option that can, you know, bring his production and more to replace him. So, The point is that, you know, I don't think this is the last time we see him in a Lakers uniform. If it is, it's because he has chosen to retire.
7: Mm.
6: I don't think LeBron is going to go play somewhere else.
7: Right. Right.
6: I have a hard time believing that at this point in time.
7: And, like, where could he go? You know, like, go back to Cleveland? Cleveland might blow it up after this. I've seen people float out the Knicks. But the Knicks don't need to add a LeBron type figure.
6: No.
7: Because LeBron takes up a lot of oxygen, and not saying LeBron could not fit in, but what role is he gonna play?
6: I don't think LeBron would ever play in New York anyway.
7: Yeah. So, you know, there's not really many places he can go. Maybe he could try to go to with Golden State and they can have the nursery home.
6: Yep.
7: The nursery home Warriors.
6: The old man YMCA team.
7: You know? Hey, I would actually enjoy watching that. You got Jimmy, Bron, Steph, Draymond. You know, they would
6: play about 8 games the entire year together. Like, that's the reality of it.
7: Right. But hey, that wouldn't be bad. I wouldn't mind watching that. But yeah, like, there's not really too many places LeBron can go because LeBron takes up so much oxygen in the room, and rightfully so. He's arguably the greatest player ever. Obviously, like, I got him number 2, but a guy like that, you bring him in, he's still obviously very, very capable. You bring him into your room, everything has to revolve around him and fit around him. Because even like when he became the third option for the Lakers, that wasn't a decision that the Lakers made. That was just kind of like LeBron just doing that, right? Like, it's kind of even hard to give him that role. He has to kind of put that role on himself, right? So for me, I think they should keep him. Because I think with Luka, their best chance at maximizing that is keeping a guy like LeBron. Because even LeBron leaves, how do you fill that void? You know, like, it's going to be very, very hard to fill that void. It's not like you're going to be able to find 3 free agents that can give you the same value that even a LeBron at 41, 42 provides you.
6: Yeah, I mean, look, not an easy decision, but I think the basketball portion of the decision is easier. The basketball portion says you move on from the old guy, rebuild around Luka, and try to put as many pieces in place, you know, to make your team better. That's the basketball part of it, but it's never that simple. There's a money portion to it. There's a personality portion to it. There's a production portion to it. Like, you know, and then there's the whole, you know, moving on from one of the greatest players to ever play basketball. So there's all that rolls into this whole thing. And the Lakers front office is going to have to figure this out. I mean, you know, there isn't much that they can do at this point in time to overcome with Oklahoma City. They're going to end up packing it in and calling it a season tomorrow night, and they'll say, do it in front of their home fans and say goodbye and thanks for the season, and they'll move on. But I can't envision a world where this decision gets made. It'll be very Aaron Rodgers-esque, right? We're all going to be sitting here waiting for LeBron to tell us what he's going to do next.
7: Right.
6: You know, what decision he's going to make about his future, and then, you know, we'll figure it out from there. So that's kind of where this whole thing goes.
7: That's kind of where I'm at, but I think the biggest difference for me is Aaron was still playing. I mean, LeBron's playing very well. Aaron is such a shell.
6: Yeah, it's wasn't comparing the players and the production, right. Just more of the situation. So, Lakers and Thunder tomorrow night, NBA playoffs on ESPN Radio. 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That'll wrap things up for us here on game night on this Sunday evening to Monday morning for DJ Bienemy and Mark Zeno. 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
21: Ant and the Wolves try to even the series against Wemby and the Spurs.
22: Parker lost it off his own foot. Here's TJ Jones. Off to Ant. Here comes the boom. A throwdown for Edwards. Give him 11 points here in the opening quarter. The Wolves are within two.
21: Deja vu all over again in Philly.
23: Bridges, six to shoot. Slings it over to Hart. His three, good! Tying the NBA playoff record for threes and a half. That's 18 for the Knicks.
21: Maybe tanking does pay off after all.
24: There's still a lot of tough decisions to make, and it's not a no-brainer at number one. A.J. DeBonta and Darren Peterson, that's going to be a tough decision. And we have some years where you say it's a no-brainer. This is not.
21: Mother's Day madness on the diamond.
25: Swung on line deep to right. That one is on its way, and that one is gone. Goodness, Kyle Schwarber is out of this world hot right now.
21: Plus, going for the series lead in Montreal.
25: There's the shot. Off the back of the net. Scores! Tage Thompson takes it off the wall in 50. 50-

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1: Here's Jahni Broome scoring a layup. Of course, Broome being on the floor is interesting as the Knicks are getting ready to get the brooms out here in Philly. 132-107. You get one bad pun on
2: No, that was, I didn't say it was a bad
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4: 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Monday night, the NBA's top overall seed has a chance to move into the Western Conference Finals. Thunder going for a sweep of the Lakers in L.A. The two seed in the West, meanwhile,
3: your Lakers,
4: now in a best-of-three series. Minnesota hosting the Spurs. Facing the Wolves in game four of the series at the floor. Halftime, Bronny something you've never seen before.
5: Let's hear what Zach Zarba has to say.
6: After review, there is wind-up impact and follow-through above the neck of an opponent. It is unnecessary and excessive, the contact by Wembanyama. It meets all the criteria and has been upgraded to a flagrant foul penalty, too. Wembanyama's been ejected.
7: Wow. Wow. Meets all the criteria for a flagrant penalty, too. Wow. And Victor Wembanyama has been ejected from this game. That I'm not going to be in agreement with on Zach Zarba and the crew here.
4: First career ejection for Wembanyama. That's how it sounded on WOAI in San Antonio. Now on KFAN Sports Radio in Minneapolis, viewed with a slightly different lens.
7: How does it get more dangerous than that?
8: It doesn't.
7: Every criteria is met here, Zach Zarba.
6: After review, there is wind-up impact and follow-through above the neck of an opponent. It is unnecessary and excessive in contact by Wembanyama. It meets all the criteria and has been upgraded to a flagrant foul penalty, too. Wembanyama's been ejected.
7: It's perfectly executed by the officials. That's exactly right. Wemby may have just changed this series. He's gone. His hands, gives his teammates some hugs, daps them up, but he's done.
4: Wembanyama ejected with 8.5 to go in the second quarter. Fast forward to the fourth, Spurs holding the lead, but the Wolves making a push.
7: 94-88, trailing by 6, off the Rudy screen, and pops on a 3 and sticks it! Straight away, triple for Anthony Edwards, 3-point game, timeout San Antonio. And slowed up as he crosses midcourt, sees a double. Good pass to McDaniels at the nail. Out to the corner, Nasri. 13 to shoot. Now Ant takes the handoff, rises up, and gets the Wolves the lead. A right side triple. 5:10 left to play. Anthony Edwards, 34 points. Timberwolves up 98-97. McDaniels, he drives on Harper, spins back to the left hand, came up short. Big time rebound, Randall. Out to Reed. Angle three. Off the back iron, no. Edwards has the rebound. He drives inside, right to the cup. He got two more for Ant. He's up to 36. The Wolves have a two-possession lead with 2:20 left.
4: They ultimately win by 5. KFAN Sports Radio, 114-109 the final as Minnesota evens the series at 2 games apiece. Third win this postseason for the Timberwolves when trailing, entering the fourth quarter. Their coach, Chris Finch.
9: More physicality, standing up these drives. You know, they were bullying us in the paint for a lot of the time leading up to that. And, you know, we weren't doing a good enough job of standing up those drives right there. Rebounded well. Obviously, Ant got hot. And we rode that a little bit. Oh, it was awesome. He was special. You know, this is what he loves. This is what he lives for. You know, not just big games, but big moments. And, you know, I thought for the most part when he wasn't doubled, you know, he got to his stuff quick and clean and, you know, just kind of figured out how to get separation. And that was just all that he needed.
4: Anthony Edwards, 36 points on 13 of 22 shooting in the win.
10: Now it was just take it one game at a time, try to figure out how to get a win. That's the only thing that's on my mind right now, trying to figure out how to get a win. You know, they're going to have Wimby back. He's going to come in with a lot of energy. So just, you know, watch some film together and try to figure it out.
4: Anthony Edwards, 18th career 30-point playoff game. Spurs, meanwhile, suffering their first loss on the road this postseason. They had won their first 3, but they fall at Minnesota in Game 4 in a series that is now tied 2-2. Victor Wembanyama, as mentioned, earning his first career ejection. 8.5 to go in the second quarter after elbowing Naz Reid.
8: In terms of taking the elbow, were you surprised? How much did it impact you? How much did it hurt? And have you been hit like that before in this game?
11: Pain is weakness leaving the body. That's it.
4: Reid taking the elbow. Wembanyama ejected. Earliest that an all-star from the season, from that season, has been ejected in a playoff game since the late 90s. ESPN analyst Kendrick Perkins.
12: You got to keep your composure. That's number one. Number two, it was the right call by the officials. You had to throw him out because we all saw that it was intentional. He looked at him, stared him down, and delivered a blow. And he could have seriously hurted Naz Reid in that moment. And so at that time, I understand the game plan time and time again is to go out there and get physical with Wimby, try to frustrate him, but he has to keep his composure. And it's going to be interesting to see what the league determines or what they come up with as they continue to investigate this situation, because if he's suspended for game five, man, this may change the whole dynamic of this series. And all of a sudden, you could be looking up, because right now, the Timberwolves should feel good headed back to San Antonio tied 2-2. But again, if Wimby is suspended game five and they shift and then Minnesota go in there and get the win, this is going to be one of these moments that Minnesota complete the mission that Wimby is going to look back and have all type of regrets. Because I truly believe, and I know I'm rolling with Minnesota in this series, but from what the Spurs been showing me, Wimby in that lineup, they really could go win the championship. But if he's not, Minnesota complete the mission. This is one of those seasons that he's definitely going to have in the back of his mind for the rest of his NBA career.
4: Wembanyama ejected in the second quarter, finished with 4 points. That would be a career low. Game five coming up on Tuesday in San Antonio. We've got it for you, presented by Gusto. NBA postseason action on ESPN Radio and the ESPN app. Right now, SportsCenter all night. To the East, Knicks taking a 3-0 series lead into Philly Sunday. Game four, Sixers scored the first bucket of the game. They led 2-0. Couldn't quite hold that lead, though.
1: Knicks lead is 24. Brunson with a great hesitation move, drives in, and puts in the layup on the reverse as he hits the deck. The inbound stolen by the Knicks. Over to Brunson in the corner. Bang! 5 points from Jalen Brunson in about 3 seconds off the turnover, and they're going wild here in Philadelphia. The Knicks fans on their feet. Shot clock at 6. Knicks with it. Shamit turns at the top for 3 and hits! 23 triples for the Knicks. They are blowing away the 76ers here in Game 4. Alvarado, deep corner 3. Good! There's number 24 on a really tough angle. Deep 3 for the Knicks. 141-112 New York. Dottier, 3 from the left. There it is! He hits the 25th three-pointer for the Knicks, tying an NBA playoff record.
4: Mark Cassis, you're calling it here on ESPN Radio. Knicks a 144-114 win over the Sixers. They head to their second straight conference finals. They've outscored their opponents by 194 points in 10 games this postseason. They've won 7 straight, longest streak in franchise history. As for chances moving forward, ESPN analyst Kendrick Perkins.
12: Well, number one, they're coming out of the Eastern Conference. I don't give a damn who wins that series out of the Cavs in Detroit. I think the Pistons are going to take it. Number two, the Knicks could actually go win it all. They could go win the whole damn thing led by Big Body Brunson. And guess what? It will be the third time in the NBA history that a small guard leads their team to an NBA championship. What this team has done, it has figured it out on both sides of the basketball. Mike Brown, what he has done is he has changed his offensive system and it's opened it up for everybody. He got Cat Pan as point center and it's doing wonders for him. Defensively, this team is locked in and playing some of the best defense in the postseason. They stick together, get OG Anunoby back into the lineup, get him healthy. This New York Knicks team could possibly go and win it all. They have the talent, they have the identity, and now they're clicking on all cylinders on both ends of the floor.
4: Knicks get the win, sweeping the Sixers out of the postseason. Third sweep in a best-of-7 series in franchise history. Karl-Anthony Towns had 17 points, 10 assists. Miles McBride, game-high 25 points. And after the win, spoke with our NBA on ESPN radio crew. Mark Kestenscher, PJ Carlissimo.
13: You helped set the tone. 11 three-pointers in the first quarter. What got into you guys to get out to such a big league, especially from deep?
14: Man, first off, all glory to God. You know, we just trusted our game plan. We trusted each other. Finding the open guy, making the right play the whole way.
15: Deuce, I know you're a pro. It doesn't bother you to have a couple games. I mean, you've shot the ball so well your entire career. This series, you came in, you weren't shooting the three very well. I don't even think you hit the rim on your first four shots. I mean, they were just buried, so smooth. You know, do you ever shake your head a little bit or do some extra shooting and say, hey, where'd my touch go?
14: Honestly, no. I mean, you just got to stay solid. I know I can shoot the ball, but also want to impact the game in other ways. And, you know, I always find my way back to scoring, to shooting. But overall, I just want to do what I can to help this team win.
15: Well, you certainly did that. All of us knuckleheads in the media were, when OG went out, saying, man, OG's playing maybe the best of anybody on the Knicks. How are they going to react? You guys did not miss a beat. Tell me if you saw anything, Deuce, with you guys. What turned it around in the middle of that Atlanta series? I mean, is this a different Knicks team? Because it really does. Not that you weren't a good team all year, but it just seems you've gotten to another level since maybe the midpoint of the Atlanta series.
14: I mean, it's time. It's time for us to turn it up. We felt like, you know, we were leaving things on the floor. When you can't do that in playoff time, you got to leave it all out there. And I feel like our leadership, our coaches, you know, JB, Kat, OG, Mikel, Josh, like they've been setting the tone for us, and we've just been following.
13: Final thought, Deuce, what are you going to do now for the next 7, maybe 8 days before the conference finals?
14: Hey, get our bodies right, stay locked in, and enjoy the song.
4: Deuce McBride here on ESPN Radio after the Knicks sweep of the Sixers. Sixers, third time they've been swept in a best-of-seven series in franchise history. Their coach, Nick Nurse.
16: Came out playing super fast, and we had another, you know, scenario. I thought, you know, first five possessions, I think four of them were wide open threes, didn't make any of them, I think, and they were running off those rebounds and obviously scoring in transition. We did a poor job of communicating in transition. We watched several of those clips at halftime, and we just weren't communicating good enough. They weren't super complicated transition runbacks, but we just got two guys on one and couldn't get it talked out to get ourselves back.
4: And then there's coaching a team knowing that Joel Embiid has had a history of injuries.
16: I think my first year here, obviously he came back from the major surgery, but I thought he came back from that pretty well. He was a pretty dominant player in the series, even though he lost in the first round. And he certainly was trending upward towards the end of the Boston series. He was his defense was better, his rebounding was better. He was not making a lot of his jumpers, but they were all really, I mean, I just thought it was just a matter of time before he kind of got that rhythm back. From the jump, I mean, a lot of them went in and out, right? I mean, all I can say is I commend him, man. He worked his ass off to get out there and play. I think it was really difficult for him, especially last game. I think he felt a little better today than he did in game three. But again, I'd just say he gave us everything he could.
4: Joel Embiid finishing with 24 points in the loss. He's the only former MVP who has not reached a conference or divisional final in their career. SportsCenter All Night, ESPN Radio. Through the winter and especially over the final couple months of the regular season, there was about a third of the NBA actively trying to keep themselves in a decent position for a high pick in the draft, tanking becoming a hot-button topic, so much so the NBA issued penalties. That said, for this draft, coming up next month,
13: the fourth pick in the NBA draft goes to the Chicago Bulls. The third pick will be made by the Memphis Grizzlies. Picking second will be the Utah Jazz. And that means that the number one pick in the 2026 NBA draft goes to the Washington Wizards.
4: Wizards getting the top pick in what is likely the final year of the current system. As for this system, the team with the worst record of the NBA for the past seven seasons has not been able to land the top overall pick. But Washington bucks that trend, landing the number one spot after an 18-64 season. The Jazz find during the season in all the tanking hubbub, they do land the number two spot, followed by the Grizzlies and the Bulls, the other two teams that were tied with the Wizards for the best lottery odds. Pacers and Nets, they fall down to the fifth and sixth spots. All tied up after four. That's next. SportsCenter All Night continues. It's ESPN Radio.
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0: 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Bang, he got it. 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
1: 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On the ice Sunday, Golden Knights taking two of the first three in their series with the Ducks, but in game four.
2: A minute to go on the power play as Seneca spins his way into the zone all the way across ice. He gets it to Killorn. And his pass off the mark for Gauthier, but he follows it up, walks right in, and scores! Alex Killorn! 3-2 Ducks!
1: 3-2 there. They'd add another in the waning moment of the game, and the Ducks win it 4-3, AM 830, KLAA. Ducks winning game four when facing a 2-1 series deficit in each of the last six incidents of that scenario. Golden Knights now have a 5-2 record when the series is tied 2-2. Jack Eichel did have a couple of assists, but Vegas loses game four. It's now a best-of-three series tied at 2. As for the Canadiens and the Sabres, this one 1-1 going into Sunday. Coming out.
3: Now carried around to the corner by Caulfield. Up high. Hutchin moving in. Passes over. Scores! And Cole Caulfield wasn't going to miss it twice. Another tap in front. He finds the mark on the power play. And Montreal pull ahead. 2-1.
4: Here goes Valeno moving in. Valeno center. Scores!
1: Montreal would pile on after that. They go on to a 6-2 win over the Sabres, TSN 690. Montreal taking a 2-1 series lead. They've won 40 of their 51 series when they hold a 2-1 series lead. They've won consecutive playoff games this year with five or more goals for the first time since 2006. SportsCenter All Night, ESPN Radio. To the Diamond, best record in baseball. That's Atlanta, and Sunday in L.A. against the Dodgers.
5: 1-0, and Olsen tags it high and deep to right field to the wall, and that is out of here. It's a home run by Olsen as he just blistered one over the right center field wall. 6-2 Braves on Matt's 14th home run of the season.
1: 680 the fan. Braves go on to a 7-2 win, improving to a Major League best 28-13 to beat the Dodgers by at least five runs in back-to-back road games within a single season for the first time since 1959. Matt Olson's 14th homer of the season. Part of that, Dodgers held to two hits in the 7-2 loss as the Braves win again. Braves with baseball's best record, but also in the news the past few days for losing a couple members of their family. Former manager Bobby Cox dying this weekend at the age of 84. 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
6: You know, I think, you know, your description that he was, you know, kind of larger than life, I think, is very apropos. That's how he was. I mean, he was kind of that old school manager, you know, his full uni with his spikes on and smoking a cigar in the dugout before the game started. And then, you know, all business once it did. We had a game where a little bit of bickering back and forth on both sides of the dugout. Early in the game with the home plate umpire, and I went upstairs and Maddox was doing the chart. I went up to get a cup of coffee and I said, "Hey, Greg, you know, how's this umpire? There's a lot of bickering back and forth on both dugouts." And he said, "Hey, he's been fine. He's missed a couple on both sides, but you know, he's been pretty fair. So nothing awful." Bobby came up a minute after me and asked Greg literally the same question. And his response to Bobby was, "Bobby, he's been terrible. He's missed so many calls. He's been screwing us the whole game." And then Bobby walked out, and I said to Greg, "What are you doing?" He's like, "What?" I said, "You know he's going to go downstairs and get thrown out of this game now. You know that." Sure enough, next half inning, there was a pitch that was closed, and, you know, Bobby started with, "You've been terrible the whole game." So he got thrown out. But that was Bobby. If his player said that, you know, somebody was getting the short end of the stick, he was going to go to battle.
1: Hall of Famer Tom Glavine earlier on ESPN Radio. Speaking of the Braves, last week also saw the death of former Atlanta team owner and media mogul Ted Turner.
6: Whenever he was around, he always made a point of coming in the clubhouse and going around and saying hi to everybody. And he would let us know, he's, you know, "Fellas, listen, I'm not here all the time, but I promise you I'm watching every night." And he would rattle off some things that had happened in the previous week that was like, okay, yeah, he is watching. So he had his eye on everything that was going on. And it was great because, listen, if if we needed something, we got it. If we needed a trade for a player, money was never an issue, you know. And what better situation can you have as a team than have an owner like that?
1: Braves remembering some of their own the past week. Also have baseball's best record, SportsCenter All Night, ESPN Radio. 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
7: Bases loaded, one out. The pitch. He hits a little bloop into right. It's going to get down. Ramos went back to third, and the throw comes home late. Ramos scores, and the Giants win it. Oh, my goodness. That was almost a disaster. And 10, instead, it turns into a celebration. Rodriguez comes through with a base hit, and the Giants in 12 beat the Pirates 7-6.
1: Now it's out on KNBR, 7-6, the final. Rodriguez, first career walk-off hit. First Giants rookie with an extra inning walk-off hit since Patrick Bailey in 2023, who the Giants traded this weekend. O'Neill Cruz, 1-for-5 with a home run, 10th homer of the season. Well, that wasn't the only walk-off on Sunday. We had others. You'll hear them next. SportsCenter All Night continues. It's ESPN Radio.
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1: Montreal goes up 2-1 on Buffalo. Ducks and Golden Knights, their series even at 2 games apiece. Knicks sweep the Sixers out of the postseason. Wolves even their series with the Spurs. San Antonio losing game 4. And their star.
2: How does it get more dangerous than that?
11: It doesn't.
2: Every criteria is met here, Zach Zarba.
22: After review, there is wind-up impact and follow-through above the neck of an opponent. It is unnecessary and excessive in contact by Wembanyama. It meets all the criteria and has been upgraded to a flagrant foul penalty, too. Wembanyama's been ejected.
2: It's perfectly executed by the officials. That's exactly right. Wemby may have just changed this series. He's gone. A flagrant two. He claps his hands, gives his teammates some hugs, daps them up, but he's done.
1: That's the Minnesota call on KFAN. Timberwolves go on to a 114-109 win over the Spurs to even the series at 2 games apiece. Spurs losing for the first time on the road this postseason, and for the most part without Victor Wembanyama. That ejection coming with 8.5 minutes to go in the second quarter after he elbowed Naz Reid above the neck. His coach, Mitch Johnson.
23: It's getting to a point that it's if the people that are in charge of controlling the game and protecting the physicality of the game don't do that, then at some point he's going to have to protect himself. We've been asking him to do that now for a while. So that call, I'm glad Naz Reid was okay and sounded like the call was warranted. But in terms of the game plan of every single team we face since that young man's been in the league and the physicality that people try to impose on him and the lack of protection is really disappointing. And at some level, it's starting to get actually disgusting just in terms of when he tries to fight through things and be professional and mature and deal with some of that stuff. I'm glad he took matters into his own hands. Again, not in terms of hitting Naz Reid, but I'll be very clear about that. I'm glad Naz Reid was okay, and I didn't want him to elbow him. But he's going to have to protect himself if they're not, and I think it's disgusting. I just think that the amount of physicality that people play with him, at some level, you have to protect yourself. Every single play on every single part of the floor, people are trying to impose their physicality on him. I get it. We get it. That's part of the game. But at some stage, he's gotten chucked. He's gotten pushed down in transition, running freely, all the stuff. He doesn't complain one time. We don't complain because we're just going to play. We don't really give a excuse my language. But at some stage, he should be protected. And if not, he's going to have to protect himself. And unfortunately, stuff like that happens.
1: Timberwolves, even the series, beating those Spurs 2-2. Anthony Edwards, a 36-point game in the Game 4 win for Minnesota. ESPN analyst Kendrick Perkins.
24: We saw Anthony Edwards who we thought he is, right? A special individual, and that's what he get paid the big bucks for, to take over games like this and protect his career. And without Wemby in the game, the lane opens up, and is so dynamic, and you have to respect his jump shot because he's one of the better three-point shooters in this game now. Once he get it going and he can get downhill with no 7-7 defensive player of the year presence for him, then all of a sudden we see the results like we see tonight, a legendary performance from Anthony Edwards.
1: And that series is now tied 2-2. Meanwhile, in the East, SportsCenter all night, ESPN Radio.
25: The Knicks will carry a 7-game win streak into the Eastern Conference Finals. They finish a 4-game sweep of the Sixers.
26: The toughest game is the one to end some of the season.
25: Three-pointers good. Red hot to start game 4 from distance.
27: We are working every single day to be the best team we can be. That's all we were focusing on.
24: They have the talent, they have the identity, and now they're clicking on all cylinders.
25: Brunson quarter 3 good.
27: Makes me think Philly was a sports town. I don't know if it is anymore.
28: Bing bang.
1: Knicks are into the conference finals once again. 144-114 over the Sixers to take the series in 4. Jalen Brunson, 22 points, 6 assists. 38 playoff games now with 20 points and 5 assists with the Knicks. Passes Walt Frazier for most in franchise history. After the win, Brunson with our Lisa Salters.
29: Jalen, closeout games are supposed to be the hardest. Just how have you guys been able to make it look so easy?
30: I think we're looking at it like just a game, one quarter at a time, one possession at a time. Not really focusing on the circumstances of the game. Just go out there and playing for each other. And just trying to stay focused.
29: The three-point shooting today was just off the charts. 25 made threes that tied an NBA playoff record. Just what was the key to the three ball today?
30: I think it started with our defense, and then us being able to get in transition and create good looks. Everything started with the defensive side of the ball, and made things a lot easier for us.
29: Miles McBride kind of set the tone in the first quarter with his three-point shooting. What impressed you about the way Deuce and Landry Shamet both have stepped in for OG?
30: I mean, that's what they do. It just happened to be they're both locked in on the same day. I mean, they do that. And the amount of open looks they got created a great rhythm, created better, more confidence for them, and then the ball just kept going through for them.
29: It's now seven consecutive wins for you guys. Just what has been unlocked, fallen into place, call it whatever, but since going down in that Atlanta series?
30: I mean, we're focused. Now we're staying poised, staying composed, just focusing on the little things, one day at a time, one game at a time. Just not looking ahead at all, staying in the moment.
29: Eastern Conference Finals are next. But when you guys are playing like this, does it really matter who you face?
30: One game at a time. One game at a time. We'll cross the division when we get to it.
29: Congrats on the win.
30: Thank you.
29: We'll see you in the finals.

0: for another big win in game four in the clincher.
1: Well, they've moved the ball so well. When you talk about a team winning seven consecutive playoff games, most of them in ridiculously dominant fashion, they come in averaging, their margin was plus 18. Obviously, that went up again today. They might be averaging winning by 20 in this series. They're shooting over 50%, six consecutive playoff games, six or five, whatever it is, you lose track. OG Anunoby playing maybe the best of all the Knicks through the first seven games of the playoffs. He goes down and you say, well, is this going to hurt them on the road against the Philly team that took out the Boston Celtics, the number two team in the East? Guess what? Didn't make any difference at all. That's how well this team is playing. They're playing unbelievably well. And I'll tell you what, I know they're happy with rest. We heard Deuce McBride in the post-game interview say, get our bodies right. If I was them, I'd want to play later tonight. I'd want to play at 8 o'clock tonight. That's how well they're playing right now. The last thing they need is rest. They need to keep playing.
0: I could do the easy math for you. They're plus 194 in 10 games in the postseason. So 19.4. So
1: under 20. They're only winning by 19.4.
0: All right, so now the Knicks are going to wait for a week to see if they're going to play the Pistons or the Cavaliers. They went 2-1 against Detroit in the regular year. Right now, the Pistons have a 2-1 series lead. They struggled mightily against Detroit in the regular season, losing all three.
1: Yeah, and I don't know how much stock to put in it because this is a different New York team. I want to be fair to the Detroit Pistons. They were the number one seed the entire year. No one was believing in them. They kept saying, well, it's going to be the Celtics. It's not going to be the Pistons. Well, guess what? It's going to be the Pistons or the Cavaliers going against the Knicks. You cannot play any better on both ends of the floor, offensively and defensively. And they happen to be an excellent rebounding team also than the New York Knicks are playing right now. They are going to be a very, very tough out in the Eastern Conference Finals, regardless of who the opponent is.
0: Deuce McBride got the start for OG Anunoby out of second straight game with a hamstring injury. McBride, 25 points to lead the way. Jalen Brunson had 22, and Karl Anthony Towns had 10 assists as the Knicks finished the sweep of the Sixers.
1: You said 25 points for Deuce. 25 was a pretty good number. They also had 25 made three-point shots.
0: That's a Knicks record in any game in their history, and it also ties an NBA postseason record. The Knicks win in a rout in Philadelphia, 144-114, to end the Sixers season and send the Knicks to the Eastern Conference Finals for the second straight year. Now for PJ Carlissimo, I'm Mark Kestisher right here on your home for the NBA, ESPN Radio, and the ESPN app. Let's go back to our pal Jay Reynolds in the studio.
2: All right, Mark, well done. As always, Knicks closing that one out in Game 4, SportsCenter All Night, ESPN Radio. And in case you missed it over the weekend, it took 3 weeks, but Steve Kerr agrees to a 2-year contract to return as Warriors coach. He will continue to be the highest paid coach in the NBA. According to sources, $17.5 million last season. He'd had multiple meetings with ownership over the past couple of weeks discussing multiple topics, offensive philosophy, long-term outlook of the roster. ESPN's Tim Bontemps.
3: It wasn't too shocking to me that Steve was back. I mean, it's one of those things where if he was just going to retire, you probably would have known by now, right? I mean, it's been almost a month since Golden State's season ended. The fact that he hadn't decided yet made me think it was likely he was going to come back. You know, I think, you know, him signing a 2-year deal, I think, you know, I don't know if Steph's only going to play 2 years, but my assumption going into this offseason was Steve was either going to retire or he will be the coach until Steph retires. And I think this decision certainly pushes things more in that direction. Anybody that I had talked to, been around Steve, certainly didn't make it seem like Steve was fed up with coaching. I think it was just deciding whether it made sense for him to continue in this job. I've known Steve a long time. I certainly take him at his word that he was not going to go do some other job. So it was either going to be coaching the Warriors or going off to do TV and play with his grandkids and play some golf. But if you watch the Warriors down the stretch of this season, it's not like Steve has lost his passion for coaching. And I certainly think with the connection he has with both Steph and Draymond Green, I'm not surprised that he wants to see this thing through to the end. And I know those guys were excited about the prospect of him coming back. So this got to a point where everybody could get on the same page about what the situation would look like. And, you know, like I said, I wasn't overly surprised that they were able to find a way to get a deal done.
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0: It may have been an out in San Diego, but got the job done.
1: First pitch, swinging Manny in the air to center field. Scott is backing up, gives way to Walker, who's got the great arm. He makes the catch. Laureano's tagging. Here's the throw to the plate. Not in time! The Padres have come back. They walk it off on Mother's Day and beat the Cardinals 3-2. Nick Castellanos, a game-tying homer with two outs in the bottom of the ninth inning. And then Manny Machado, a game-winning sac fly in the tenth as they come all the way from behind to win it here this afternoon.
0: Machado 1-for-27 in his last six games, but gets the walk-off sac fly. Padres beat the Cardinals 3-2, 97-3. The Fan, Padres' fourth walk-off win of the season, second most in baseball behind the sixth that the Cubs have. Brewers picked one up on Sunday.
2: Opening pitch to Turang. Fly ball center field. It's hit well. Grisham back. It is gone! Another Mother's Day miracle for the Brewers. Straight away center field. Number six for Bryce Turang. And it's a walk-off for the crew of the ninth.
0: Aaron Judge had a home run in the first inning for the Yankees, but they fall on the walk-off homer by the Brewers. 4-3 the final. Milwaukee gets the win, 620 WTMJ. Brewers' fourth consecutive win, tied for their longest win streak this season. The Yankees' fourth loss by walk-off this season, tied with the Tigers and the Angels for most in baseball. Offense winning games like that, but we had some pitching, too, on Sunday. For example, Jacob DeGrom, 10 strikeouts and 7 innings of work. Then Texas got some offense.
3: Here's the pitch. Swung on in a high fly ball to deep right field. Suzuki back in the corner at the wall. That ball is history. It just barely clears the leap of Suzuki. A two-run homer for Evan Carter, and the Rangers lead it 3-0.
0: 104-3 the Fan. 3-0 the final. Rangers' fifth shutout win this season. Tied for the second most in baseball, trailing the Red Sox. Phillies picking up a shutout on Sunday.
4: No score, bottom of the first, the pitch. Swung on, hit deep. Center field, it's on its way. Doyle to the wall, and he's out of room. It's off the batter's eye. And Kyle Schwarber, his fourth consecutive game with a home run. Second time in his career he's accomplished that. That one to dead center field. It's 1-0 Phillies on Schwarber's 15th of the year.
5: And the pitch to Kyle.
4: Swung on, line deep to right. That one is on its way, and that one is gone.
5: Christmas.
4: Goodness, Kyle Schwarber is out of this world hot right now. Another home run for Schwarber. That's 16, and it's 5-0 Phillies.
0: It would ultimately be a 6-0 win for Philadelphia. Sports Radio 94 WIP. Kyle Schwarber's 24th multi-homer game since joining the Phillies in 2022.
6: You know, I feel like there's obviously been some good results. You know, obviously there's still some more things that I want to work on and cut out. You know, obviously I think today's a good result day. You know, a couple of games before that, I feel like there's some things that I still need to clean up and keep working on it. But happy overall today with the day, the work. You know, just keep up with the routine, the work in the cage, and go out there and compete in games. And I feel like that's what we've all been doing so well.
0: Schwarber 3-for-4 with the 2 home runs. He now has 10 on the season. Sunday night game, Tigers and Royals.
1: 3-2 to Thomas. Swing and a miss, struck him out. Got him with the cutter and a 1-2-3 ninth. The save for Jansen. And the Tigers, using 6 pitchers in a true bullpen game tonight. A team that is saddled with injuries and a suspension, and they avoid getting swept by the Royals.
0: And you heard it here on ESPN Radio. Tigers snapped the 5-game losing streak. They're now 7-16 on the road this season. 6-3 the final. Sunday night baseball. 64 of them ready to go. That's next. Sports Center all night. It's ESPN Radio.
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1: 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Sunday, Selection Sunday for the NCAA softball tournament, the road to Oklahoma City now set. For the first time, the committee seating, as baseball will also, seating 1 through 32. Committee Chair Natalie Onan.
2: For us, the parity within the sport has been great. And what we thought as administrators and committee members is if we were able to seed 50% of the bracket, it really would give us an opportunity to have an equitable competition and elevate the championship.
3: Alabama gets the number one overall seed. They're coming off a game, though, where they just lost in a head-to-head against Texas, who's a 2 seed. Tell me what went into the decision to give the Crimson Tide the nod.
2: Alabama, over the season, had 9 wins versus our top 9-seeded team. So for us, they had more than Texas, so we felt like they should have the nod there.
1: There are 64 teams.

0: teams in the field, 12 from the SEC, all 12 that were eligible, finishing at least 500. 9 of the 16 national seeds are from the SEC, and 6 of the top 8, ESPN analyst Haley McClenny.
1: It just speaks to the depth and the parity of the conference overall. The reason that all of these RPIs for all of these SEC schools are so high is because they continue to play each other every weekend. When we say that every weekend in the SEC is a super regional, this is exactly what we mean, and teams are reaping the benefit of that. There are so many good matchups to watch in these regionals, into supers, and then, you know, potential paths to the Women's College World Series. So just kudos to the conference. Kudos to all of those seeds, those national seeds especially. It's going to be such a fun NCAA tournament.
0: Alabama, the number one overall seed in the field. The Tide was picked to finish 9th in the SEC in the preseason poll. SportsCenter All Night, ESPN Radio. Back to baseball. Orioles, a 2-1 win over the Athletics to snap a 3-game losing streak. Angels, a 6-1 win over Toronto. Joe Adell, 3-for-4 with 2 homers. 6 on the season. 9th career multi-homer game of the season. Conference championships were settled this weekend on the diamond, as well as baseball. How about Sunday's top sounds for that? John Ryder.
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2: Number 5.
4: Thanks, Jay. We start with the NBA playoffs in Game 4 of the East Semis in Philly. This one seemed like it was over after the first quarter, and the Knicks kept pouring it on to complete the 4-game sweep. 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
5: Knicks lead is 24. Brunson with a great hesitation move, drives in and puts in the layup on the reverse as he hits the deck. The inbound stolen by the Knicks. Over to Brunson in the corner. Bang! 5 points from Jalen Brunson in about 3 seconds off the turnover, and they're going wild here in Philadelphia. The Knicks fans on their feet.
2: Number 4.
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6: Bases loaded, one out. The pitch. He hits a little bloop into right. It's going to get down. Ramos went back to third, and the throw comes home late. Ramos scores, and the Giants win it. Oh, my goodness. That was almost a disaster. And 10, instead, it turns into a celebration. Rodriguez comes through with a base hit. And the Giants in 12 beat the Pirates 7-6.
2: Number 3.
4: Back to the NBA in a back-and-forth Game 4 of the West Semis in Minnesota. Timberwolves star Anthony Edwards comes up clutch in the fourth quarter as they even up the series with the Spurs on KFAN Sports Radio.
7: And slowed up as he crosses midcourt. Sees a double. Good pass to McDaniels at the nail. Out to the corner. Nasri. 13 to shoot. Now Ant takes the handoff. Rises up and gets the Wolves the lead. A right side triple. 5:10 left to play. Anthony Edwards, 34 points. Timberwolves up 98-97.
2: Number 2.
4: To the Stanley Cup playoffs, Game 3 of the second round in Montreal, and it ended up being all Canadians over the Sabres on TSN 690.
6: Now carried around to the corner by Caulfield. Up high, Hudson moving in. Passes over. Montreal pull ahead, 2-1.
2: Number 1.
4: JR, top sound is on the diamond. The Brewers going for the 3-game sweep of the Yankees. Milwaukee down to their final out in the 9th. And this on 620 WTMJ.
7: Opening pitch to Turang. Fly ball, center field. It's hit well. Grisham back.
0: Rays didn't need a walk-off, 4-1 over the Red Sox. They're Major League best 14-2 over the last 16 games. Reds shut out the Astros 5-0. Diamondbacks 5-1 over the Mets, who fall to 15-25. Worst start through 40 games since 2001. Spurs losing twice on Sunday. The game and their big man. That's next at ESPN Radio.
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4: Ant and the Wolves try to even the series against Wemby and the Spurs.
7: Parker lost it off his own foot. Here's TJ Jeff. Off to Ant. Here comes the boom. A throwdown for Edwards. Give him 11 points here in the opening quarter. The Wolves are within two.
4: It's deja vu all over again in Philly.
5: Bridges six to shoot. Slings it over to Hart. His three. Good. Tying the NBA playoff record for threes and a half. That's 18 for the Knicks.
4: Maybe tanking does pay off after all.
18: There's still a lot of tough decisions to make, and it's not a no-brainer at number one. A.J. DiBonta and Darren Peterson, that's going to be a tough decision. And we have some years where you say it's a no-brainer. This is not.
4: Mother's Day madness on the diamond.
7: Swung on line deep to right. That one is on its way, and that one is gone.
18: Christmas.
7: Goodness, Kyle Schwarber is out of this world hot right now.
4: Plus, going for the series lead in Montreal.
7: There's the shot off the back of the net. Scores! Tage Thompson takes it off the wall. And 53 seconds into this game in Montreal, the Buffalo Sabres take a 1-0 lead.
5: Here's Jani Broome scoring a layup. 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You get one bad pun on
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4: 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Monday night, the NBA's top overall seed has a chance to move into the Western Conference Finals. Thunder going for a sweep of the Lakers in L.A. The two seed in the West, meanwhile,
2: Lakers
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7: Minnesota
4: hosting the Spurs. facing the Wolves in game four of the series. And before halftime, something we've never seen before.
10: Let's hear what Zach Zarba has to say.
19: After review, there is wind-up impact and follow-through above the neck of an opponent. It is unnecessary and excessive, the contact by Wembanyama. It meets all the criteria and has been upgraded to a flagrant foul, penalty two. Wembanyama's been ejected.
10: Wow. Wow. Meets all the criteria for a flagrant penalty two. Wow. And Victor Wembanyama has been ejected from this game. That I'm not going to be in agreement with on Zach Zarba and the crew here.
0: First career ejection for Wembanyama. That's how it sounded on WOAI in San Antonio. Now on KFAN Sports Radio in Minneapolis, viewed with a slightly different lens.
10: How does it get more dangerous than that?
7: It doesn't.
10: Every criteria is met here, Zach Zarba.
19: After review, there is wind-up impact and follow-through above the neck of an opponent. It is unnecessary and excessive in contact by Wembanyama. It meets all the criteria and has been upgraded to a flagrant foul, penalty two. Wembanyama's been ejected.
10: It's perfectly executed by the officials. That's exactly right. Wemby may have just changed this series. He's gone. His hands, gives his teammates some hugs, daps them up, but he's done.
0: Wembanyama ejected with 8.5 to go in the second quarter. Fast forward to the fourth, Spurs holding the lead, but the Wolves making a push.
7: 94-88, trailing by six off the Rudy screen. He pops on a three and sticks it! Straight away, triple for Anthony Edwards. Three-point game, timeout San Antonio. And slowed up as he crosses midcourt, sees a double. Good pass to McDaniels at the nail. Out to the corner, Nasri. 13 to shoot. Now Ant takes the handoff, rises up, and gets the Wolves the lead. A right side triple. 5:10 left to play. Anthony Edwards, 34 points. Timberwolves up 98-97. McDaniels, he drives on Harper, spins back to the left hand, came up short. Big time rebound, Randall. Out to Reed. Angle three. Off the back iron, no. Edwards has the rebound. He drives inside, right to the cup. He got the lay-in. Two more for Ant. He's up to 36. The Wolves have a two-possession lead with 2:20 left.
0: They ultimately win by five. KFAN Sports Radio, 114-109 the final as Minnesota evens the series at two games apiece. Third win this postseason for the Timberwolves when trailing, entering the fourth quarter. Their coach, Chris Finch.
20: More physicality, standing up these drives. You know, they were bullying us in the paint for a lot of the time leading up to that. And, you know, we weren't doing a good enough job of standing up those drives right there. Rebounded well. Obviously, Ant got hot, and you know, we rode that a little bit. Oh, it was awesome. It was special. You know, this is what he loves. This is what he lives for. You know, not just big games, but big moments. And, you know, I thought for the most part when he wasn't doubled, you know, he got to his stuff quick and clean, and you know, just kind of figured out how to get separation, and that was just all that he needed.
0: Anthony Edwards, 36 points on 13 of 22 shooting in the win.
21: Now it was just take it one game at a time, try to figure out how to get a win. That's the only thing that's on my mind right now, trying to figure out how to get a win. You know, they're going to have Wemby back. He's going to come in with a lot of energy, so just, you know, watch some film together and try to figure it out.
0: Anthony Edwards, 18th career 30-point playoff game. Spurs, meanwhile, suffering their first loss on the road this postseason. They had won their first three, but they fall at Minnesota in Game 4 in a series that is now tied 2-2. Victor Wembanyama, as mentioned, earning his first career ejection. 8.5 to go in the second quarter after elbowing Naz Reid.
22: In terms of taking the elbow, were you surprised? How much did it impact you? How much did it hurt? And have you been hit like that before in this game?
23: Pain is weakness leaving the body. That's it.
0: Reed taking the elbow. Wembanyama ejected. Earliest that an all-star from that season has been ejected in a playoff game since the late 90s. ESPN analyst Kendrick Perkins.
24: You got to keep your composure. That's number one. Number two, it was the right call by the officials. You had to throw him out because we all saw that it was intentional. He looked at him, stared him down, and delivered a blow, and he could have seriously hurted Naz Reid in that moment. And so at that time, I understand the game plan time and time again is to go out there and get physical with Wemby, try to frustrate him, but he has to keep his composure. And it's going to be interesting to see what the league determines or what they come up with as they continue to investigate this situation. Because if he's suspended for game five, man, this may change the whole dynamic of this series. And all of a sudden, you could be looking up, because right now, the Timberwolves should feel good headed back to San Antonio tied 2-2. But again, if Wemby is suspended game five and they shift and then Minnesota go in there and get the win, this is going to be one of these moments if Minnesota complete the mission that Wemby is going to look back and have all type of regrets. Because I truly believe, and I know I'm rolling with Minnesota in this series, but from what the Spurs been showing me, Wemby in that lineup, they really could go win the championship. But if he's not, Minnesota complete the mission, this is one of those seasons that he's definitely going to have in the back of his mind for the rest of his NBA career.
0: Wembanyama ejected in the second quarter, finished with 4 points. That would be a career low. Game five coming up on Tuesday in San Antonio. We've got it for you, presented by Gusto. NBA postseason action on ESPN Radio and the ESPN app. Right now, SportsCenter all night. To the East, Knicks taking a 3-0 series lead into Philly Sunday. Game four, Sixers scored the first bucket of the game. They led 2-0. Couldn't quite hold that lead, though.
5: Knicks lead is 24. Brunson with a great hesitation move, drives in, and puts in the layup on the reverse as he hits the deck. The inbound stolen by the Knicks. Over to Brunson in the corner. Bang! 5 points from Jalen Brunson in about 3 seconds off the turnover, and they're going wild here in Philadelphia. The Knicks fans on their feet. Shot clock at 6. Knicks with it. Shamet turns at the top for 3 and hits! 23 triples for the Knicks. They are blowing away the 76ers here in Game 4. Alvarado, deep corner 3. Good! There's number 24 on a really tough angle. Deep 3 for the Knicks. 141-112 New York. Dottier, 3 from the left. There it is! He hits the 25th three-pointer for the Knicks, tying an NBA playoff record.
0: Mark Hassischer calling it here on ESPN Radio. Knicks a 144-114 win over the Sixers. They headed their second straight conference finals. They've outscored their opponents by 194 points in 10 games this postseason. They've won 7 straight, longest streak in franchise history. As for chances moving forward, ESPN analyst Kendrick Perkins.
24: Well, number one, they're coming out of the Eastern Conference. I don't give a damn who wins that series out of the Cavs in Detroit. I think the Pistons are going to take it. Number two, the Knicks could actually go win it all. They could go win the whole damn thing, led by Big Body Brunson. And guess what? It will be the third time in the NBA history that a small guard leads their team to an NBA championship. What this team has done, it has figured it out on both sides of the basketball. Mike Brown, what he has done is he has changed his offensive system and it's opened it up for everybody. He got Cat Pan as point center and it's doing wonders for him. Defensively, this team is locked in and playing some of the best defense in the postseason. They stick together, get OG Anunoby back into the lineup, get him healthy. This New York Knicks team could possibly go and win it all. They have the talent, they have the identity, and now they're clicking on all cylinders on both ends of the floor.
0: Knicks get the win, sweeping the Sixers out of the postseason. Third sweep in a best-of-7 series in franchise history. Karl Anthony Towns had 17 points, 10 assists. Miles McBride, game-high 25 points. And after the win, spoke with our NBA on ESPN Radio crew, Mark Kestenscher, P.J. Carlissimo.
5: You helped set the tone. 11 three-pointers in the first quarter. What got into you guys to get out to such a big league, especially from deep?
1: Man, first off, all glory to God. We just trusted our game plan. 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
3: Deuce, I know you're a pro. It doesn't bother you to have a couple games. I mean, you've shot the ball so well your entire career. This series, you came in, you weren't shooting the three very well. I don't even think you hit the rim on your first 4 shots. I mean, they were just buried, so smooth. Do you ever shake your head a little bit or do some extra shooting and say, hey, where'd my touch go?
1: Honestly, no. I mean, you just got to stay solid. I know I can shoot the ball, but also want to impact the game in other ways. And, you know, I always find my way back to scoring, to shooting. But overall, I just want to do what I can to help this team win.
3: Well, you certainly did that. All of us knuckleheads in the media were, when OG went out, saying, man, OG's playing maybe the best of anybody on the Knicks. How are they going to react? You guys did not miss a beat. Tell me if you saw anything, Deuce, with you guys. What turned it around in the middle of that Atlanta series? I mean, is this a different Knicks team? Because it really does. Not that you weren't a good team all year, but it just seems you've gotten to another level since maybe the midpoint of the Atlanta series.
1: I mean, it's time. It's time for us to turn it up. We felt like, you know, we were leaving things on the floor. When you can't do that in playoff time, you got to leave it all out there. And I feel like our leadership, our coaches, you know, JV, Kat, OG, Mikel, Josh, like they've been setting the tone for us, and we've just been following.
6: Final thought, Deuce, what are you going to do now for the next 7, maybe 8 days before the conference finals?
1: Hey, get our bodies right, stay locked in, and enjoy the song.
0: Deuce McBride here on ESPN Radio after the Knicks sweep of the Sixers. Sixers, third time they've been swept in a best-of-seven series in franchise history. Their coach, Nick Nurse.
8: Came out playing super fast, and we had another, you know, scenario. I thought, you know, first five possessions, I think four of them were wide open threes, didn't make any of them, I think, and they were running off those rebounds. And obviously scoring in transition, we did a poor job of communicating in transition. We watched several of those clips at halftime, and we just weren't communicating good enough. They weren't super complicated transition runbacks, but we just got two guys on one and couldn't get it talked out to get ourselves back.
0: And then there's coaching a team knowing that Joel Embiid has had a history of injuries.
8: I think my first year here, obviously he came back from the major surgery, but I thought he came back from that pretty well. He was a pretty dominant player in the series, even though we lost in the first round. And he certainly was trending upward towards the end of the Boston series. His defense was better. His rebounding was better. He was not making a lot of his jumpers, but they were all really, I mean, I just thought it was just a matter of time before he kind of got that rhythm back from the jump. I mean, a lot of them went in and out, right? I mean, all I can say is I commend him, man. He worked his ass off to get out there and play. I think it was really difficult for him, especially last game. I think he felt a little better today than he did in game three. But again, I'd just say he gave us everything he could.
0: Joel Embiid finishing with 24 points in the loss. He's the only former MVP who has not reached a conference or divisional final in their career. SportsCenter All Night, ESPN Radio. Through the winter and especially over the final couple months of the regular season, there was about a third of the NBA actively trying to keep themselves in a decent position for a high pick in the draft, tanking becoming a hot button topic, so much so the NBA issued penalties. That said, for this draft, coming up next month,
11: the fourth pick in the NBA draft goes to the Chicago Bulls. The third pick will be made by the Memphis Grizzlies. Picking second will be the Utah Jazz. And that means that the number one pick in the 2026 NBA draft goes to the Washington Wizards.
0: Wizards getting the top pick in what is likely the final year of the current system. As for this system, the team with the worst record of the NBA for the past seven seasons has not been able to land the top overall pick. But Washington bucks that trend, landing the number one spot after an 18-64 season. The Jazz find during the season, in all the tanking hubbub, they do land the number two spot, followed by the Grizzlies and the Bulls, the other two teams that were tied with the Wizards for the best lottery odds. Pacers and Nets, they fall down to the fifth and sixth spots. All tied up after four. That's next. SportsCenter All Night continues. It's ESPN Radio.
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1: 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On the ice Sunday, Golden Knights taking two of the first three in their series with the Ducks, but in game four.
2: A minute to go on the power play as Seneca spins his way into the zone all the way across ice. He gets it to Killorn. And his pass off the mark for Gauthier, but he follows it up, walks right in, and scores! Alex Killorn! 3-2 Ducks!
1: 3-2 there. They'd add another in the waning moments of the game, and the Ducks win it 4-3, AM 830, KLAA. Ducks winning game four when facing a 2-1 series deficit in each of the last six incidents of that scenario. Golden Knights now have a 5-2 record when the series is tied 2-2. Jack Eichel did have a couple of assists, but Vegas loses game four. It's now a best of three series tied at two. As for the Canadiens and the Sabres, this one 1-1 going into Sunday. Coming out.
2: Now carried around to the corner by Caulfield. Up high, Hutchin moving in. Passes over. Scores! And Cole Caulfield wasn't going to miss it twice. Another tap in front. He finds the mark on the power play, and Montreal pull ahead 2-1.
3: Here goes Valeno moving in. Valeno center.
1: Montreal would pile on after that. They go on to a 6-2 win over the Sabres, TSN 690. Montreal taking a 2-1 series lead. They've won 40 of their 51 series when they hold a 2-1 series lead. They've won consecutive playoff games this year with five or more goals for the first time since 2006. SportsCenter All Night, ESPN Radio. To the Diamond, best record in baseball. That's Atlanta, and Sunday in L.A. against the Dodgers.
4: 1-0, and Olsen tags it high and deep to right field to the wall, and that is out of here. It's a home run by Olsen as he just blistered one over the right center field wall. 6-2 Braves on Matt's 14th home run of the season.
1: 680 the fan. Braves go on to a 7-2 win, improving to a Major League best 28-13. They beat the Dodgers by at least five runs in back-to-back road games within a single season for the first time since 1959. Matt Olson's 14th homer of the season. Part of that, Dodgers held to two hits in the 7-2 loss as the Braves win again. Braves with baseball's best record, but also in the news the past few days for losing a couple members of their family. Former manager Bobby Cox dying this weekend at the age of 84. 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
5: You know, I think, you know, your description that he was, you know, kind of larger than life, I think, is very apropos. That's how he was. I mean, he was kind of that old school manager, you know, his full uni with his spikes on and smoking a cigar in the dugout before the game started. And then, you know, all business once it did. We had a game where a little bit of bickering back and forth on both sides of the dugout. Early in the game with the home plate umpire, and I went upstairs and Maddox was doing the chart. Mm. I went up to get a cup of coffee and I said, "Hey, Greg, you know, how's this umpire? There's a lot of bickering back and forth on both dugouts." And he said, "He's been fine. He's missed a couple on both sides, but, you know, he's been pretty fair. So nothing awful." Bobby came up a minute after me and asked Greg literally the same question. And his response to Bobby was, "Bobby, he's been terrible. He's missed so many calls. He's been screwing us the whole game." And then Bobby walked out, and I said to Greg, "What are you doing?" He's like, "What?" I said, "You know he's going to go downstairs and get thrown out of this game now. You know that." Sure enough, next half inning, there was a pitch that was closed, and, you know, Bobby started with, "You've been terrible the whole game." And then, so he got thrown out. But that was Bobby. If his players said that, you know, somebody was getting the short end of the stick, he was going to go to battle.
1: Hall of Famer Tom Glavine earlier on ESPN Radio. Speaking of the Braves, last week also saw the death of former Atlanta team owner and media mogul Ted Turner.
5: Whenever he was around, he always made a point of coming in the clubhouse and going around and saying hi to everybody. And he would let us know, you know, "Fellas, listen, I'm not here all the time, but I promise you I'm watching every night." And he would rattle off some things that had happened in the previous week that was like, okay, yeah, he is watching. So he had his eye on everything that was going on. And it was great because, listen, if if we needed something, we got it. If we needed a trade for a player, money was never an issue, you know. And what better situation can you have as a team than have an owner like that?
1: Braves remembering some of their own the past week. Also have baseball's best record, SportsCenter All Night, ESPN Radio. 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
4: Bases loaded, one out. The pitch. He hits a little bloop into right. It's going to get down. Ramos went back to third, and the throw comes home late. Ramos scores, and the Giants win it. Oh, my goodness. That was almost a disaster. And 10, instead, it turns into a celebration. Rodriguez comes through with a base hit, and the Giants in 12 beat the Pirates 7-6.
1: Now it's out on KNBR, 7-6, the final. Rodriguez, first career walk-off hit, first Giants rookie with an extra inning walk-off hit since Patrick Bailey in 2023, who the Giants traded this weekend. O'Neill Cruz, 1-for-5 with a home run, 10th homer of the season. Well, that wasn't the only walk-off on Sunday. We had others. You'll hear them next. SportsCenter All Night continues. It's ESPN Radio.
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1: Montreal goes up 2-1 on Buffalo. Ducks and Golden Knights, their series even at 2 games apiece. Knicks sweep the Sixers out of the postseason. Wolves even their series with the Spurs. San Antonio losing game 4. And their star.
18: How does it get more dangerous than that?
19: It doesn't.
18: Every criteria is met here, Zach Zarba.
19: After review, there is wind-up impact and follow-through above the neck of an opponent. It is unnecessary and excessive in contact by Wembanyama. It meets all the criteria and has been upgraded to a flagrant foul penalty, too. Wembanyama's been ejected.
18: It's perfectly executed by the officials. That's exactly right. Wemby may have just changed this series. He's gone. A flagrant two. He claps his hands, gives his teammates some hugs, daps them up, but he's done.
1: That's the Minnesota call on KFAN. Timberwolves go on to a 114-109 win over the Spurs to even the series at 2 games apiece. Spurs losing for the first time on the road this postseason, and for the most part without Victor Wembanyama. That ejection coming with 8.5 minutes to go in the second quarter after he elbowed Naz Reid above the neck. His coach, Mitch Johnson.
20: It's getting to a point that it's, if the people that are in charge of controlling the game and protecting the physicality of the game don't do that, then at some point he's going to have to protect himself. We've been asking him to do that now for a while. So that call, I'm glad Naz Reid was okay and sounded like the call was warranted. But in terms of the game plan of every single team we've faced since that young man's been in the league, and the physicality that people try to impose on him and the lack of protection is really disappointing. And at some level, it's starting to get actually disgusting, just in terms of when he tries to fight through things and be professional and mature and deal with some of that stuff. I'm glad he took matters into his old hands. Again, not in terms of hitting Naz Reid, but let me be very clear about that. I'm glad Naz Reid was okay, and I didn't want him to elbow him. But he's going to have to protect himself if they're not, and I think it's disgusting. I just think that the amount of physicality that people play with him, at some level, you have to protect yourself. Every single play on every single part of the floor, people are trying to impose their physicality on him. I get it. We get it. That's part of the game. But at some stage, he's gotten chucked. He's gotten pushed down in transition, running freely, all the stuff. He doesn't complain one time. We don't complain because we're just going to play. We don't really give a excuse my language. But at some stage, he should be protected. And if not, he's going to have to protect himself. And unfortunately, stuff like that happens.
1: Timberwolves even the series, beating those Spurs 2-2. Anthony Edwards, a 36-point game in the Game 4 win for Minnesota. ESPN analyst Kendrick Perkins.
21: We saw Anthony Edwards, who we thought he is, right? A special individual, and that's what he get paid the big bucks for, to take over games like this and protect his career. And without Wemby in the game, the lane opens up, and Ant is so dynamic, and you have to respect his jump shot because he's one of the better three-point shooters in this game now. Once he get it going and he can get downhill with no 7-7 defensive player of the year presence for him, then all of a sudden we see the results like we see tonight, a legendary performance from Anthony Edwards.
1: And that series is now tied 2-2. Meanwhile, in the East, SportsCenter All Night, ESPN Radio.
18: The Knicks will carry a 7-game win streak into the Eastern Conference Finals. They finish a 4-game sweep of the Sixers.
22: The toughest game is the one that ends on the season.
18: Pass to Deuce, three-pointers good. The Knicks red hot to start Game 4 from distance.
23: We are working every single day to be the best team we can be. That's all we are focusing on.
21: They have the talent, they have the identity, and now they're clicking on all cylinders.
18: Brunson corner three good.
23: Makes me think Philly was a sports town. I don't know if it is anymore.
24: Bing bang.
1: Knicks are into the conference finals once again, 144-114 over the Sixers to take the series in 4. Jalen Brunson, 22 points, 6 assists, 38 playoff games now with 20 points and 5 assists with the Knicks. Passes Walt Frazier for most in franchise history. After the win, Brunson with our Lisa Salters.
25: Jalen, closeout games are supposed to be the hardest. Just how have you guys been able to make it look so easy?
2: I think we're looking at it like just a game, one quarter at a time, one possession at a time. Not really focusing on the circumstances of the game. Just go out there and playing for each other, and just trying to stay focused.
25: The three-point shooting today was just off the charts. 25 made threes that tied an NBA playoff record. Just what was the key to the three ball today?
2: I think it started with our defense, and then us being able to get in transition and create good looks. Everything started with the defensive side of the ball, and made things a lot easier for us.
25: Yeah, Miles McBride kind of set the tone in the first quarter with his three-point shooting. What impressed you about the way Deuce and Landry Shamet both have stepped in for OG?
2: I mean, that's what they do. It just happened to be they're both locked in on the same day. I mean, they do that. And the amount of open looks they got created a great rhythm, created better, more confidence for them, and then the ball just kept going through for them.
25: It's now seven consecutive wins for you guys. Just what has been unlocked, fallen into place, call it whatever, but since going down in that Atlanta series?
2: I mean, we're focused. Now we're staying poised, staying composed. Just focusing on the little things, one day at a time, one game at a time. Just not looking ahead at all. Just staying in the moment.
25: Eastern Conference Finals are next. But when you guys are playing like this, does it really matter who you face?
2: One game at a time. One game at a time. We'll cross the division and get to it.
25: Congrats on the win.
2: Thank you.
25: See you in the finals.
1: Knicks advancing to the finals for a second straight season. They've won seven straight playoff games overall, longest streak in franchise history. You heard Game 4, the closeout game here on ESPN Radio. Mark Kestisher, P.J. Carlissimo had the call for us. Back to Philly. Mark?
3: Jay, thank you very much. You would have thought we just spent four games in New York City. Yes, the first two were played at Madison Square Garden. But, P.J., the Knicks fans took over.

0: in the East, guess what? Didn't make any difference at all. That's how well this team is playing. They're playing unbelievably well. And I'll tell you what, I know they're happy with rest. We heard Deuce McBride in the post-game interview say, get our bodies right. If I was them, I'd want to play later tonight. I'd want to play at 8 o'clock tonight. That's how well they're playing right now. The last thing they need is rest. They need to keep playing.
1: I could do the easy math for you. They're plus 194 in 10 games in the postseason. So 19.4.
0: So under 20. They're only winning by 19.4.
1: Very close. All right, so now the Knicks are going to wait for a week to see if they're going to play the Pistons or the Cavaliers. They went 2-1 against Detroit in the regular year. Right now, the Pistons have a 2-1 series lead. They struggled mightily against Detroit in the regular season, losing all three.
0: Yeah, and I don't know how much stock to put in it because this is a different New York team. I want to be fair to the Detroit Pistons. They were the number one seed the entire year. No one was believing in them. They kept saying, well, it's going to be the Celtics. It's not going to be the Pistons. Well, guess what? It's going to be the Pistons or the Cavaliers going against the Knicks. You cannot play any better on both ends of the floor, offensively and defensively, and they happen to be an excellent rebounding team also than the New York Knicks are playing right now. They are going to be a very, very tough out in the Eastern Conference Finals, regardless of who the opponent is.
1: Deuce McBride got the start for OG Anunoby out of second straight game with a hamstring injury. McBride, 25 points to lead the way. Jalen Brunson had 22, and Karl Anthony Towns had 10 assists as the Knicks finished the sweep of the Sixers.
0: You said 25 points for Deuce. 25 was a pretty good number. They also had 25 made three-point shots.
1: That's a Knicks record in any game in their history, and it also ties an NBA postseason record. The Knicks win in or out in Philadelphia, 144-114 to end the Sixers season and send the Knicks to the Eastern Conference Finals for the second straight year. Now for PJ Carlissimo, I'm Mark Kestisher right here on your home for the NBA, ESPN Radio, and the ESPN app. Let's go back to our pal Jay Reynolds in the studio.
2: All right, Mark, well done. As always, Knicks closing that one out in Game 4, SportsCenter All Night, ESPN Radio. And in case you missed it over the weekend, it took 3 weeks, but Steve Kerr agrees to a 2-year contract to return as Warriors coach. He will continue to be the highest-paid coach in the NBA. According to sources, $17.5 million last season. He'd had multiple meetings with ownership over the past couple of weeks discussing multiple topics, offensive philosophy, long-term outlook of the roster. ESPN's Tim Bontemps.
3: It wasn't too shocking to me that Steve was back. I mean, it's one of those things where if he was just going to retire, you probably would have known by now, right? I mean, it's been almost a month since Golden State's season ended. The fact that he hadn't decided yet made me think it was likely he was going to come back. You know, I think, you know, him signing a 2-year deal, I think, you know, I don't know if Steph's only going to play 2 years, but my assumption going into this offseason was Steve was either going to retire or he will be the coach until Steph retires. And I think this decision certainly pushes things more in that direction. Anybody that I had talked to, been around Steve, certainly didn't make it seem like Steve was fed up with coaching. I think it was just deciding whether it made sense for him to continue in this job. I've known Steve a long time. I certainly take him at his word that he was not going to go do some other job. So it was either going to be coaching the Warriors or going off to do TV and play with his grandkids and play some golf. But if you watch the Warriors down the stretch of this season, it's not like Steve has lost his passion for coaching. And I certainly think with the connection he has with both Steph and Draymond Green, I'm not surprised that he wants to see this thing through to the end. And I know those guys were excited about the prospect of him coming back. So this got to a point where everybody could get on the same page about what the situation would look like. And, you know, like I said, I wasn't overly surprised. But they were able to find a way to get the deal done.
2: Steve Kerr returning to coach the Golden State Warriors. SportsCenter All Night, ESPN Radio. Back to baseball. It may have been an out in San Diego, but got the job done.
4: First pitch, swinging Manny in the air to center field. Scott is backing up, gives way to Walker, who's got the great arm. He makes the catch. Laureano's tagging. Here's the throw to the plate. Not in time! The Padres have come back. They walk it off on Mother's Day and beat the Cardinals 3-2. Nick Castellanos, a game-tying homer with two outs in the bottom of the ninth inning. And then Manny Machado, a game-winning sac fly in the tenth as they come all the way from behind to win it here this afternoon.
2: Machado 1-for-27 in his last six games, but gets the walk-off sac fly. Padres

0: beat the Cardinals 3-2, 97-3. The Fan, Padres' fourth walk-off win of the season, second most in baseball behind the sixth that the Cubs have. Brewers picked one up on Sunday.
1: Opening pitch to Turang. Fly ball center field. It's hit well. Grisham back. It is gone! Another Mother's Day miracle for the Brewers. Straight away center field. Number six for Bryce Turang. And it's a walk-off for the crew of the ninth.
0: Aaron Judge had a home run in the first inning for the Yankees. But they fall on the walk-off homer by the Brewers. 4-3 the final. Milwaukee gets the win, 620 WTMJ. Brewers' fourth consecutive win, tied for their longest win streak this season. The Yankees' fourth loss by walk-off this season, tied with the Tigers and the Angels for most in baseball. Offense winning games like that, but we had some pitching, too, on Sunday. For example, Jacob DeGrom, 10 strikeouts and 7 innings of work. Then Texas got some offense.
2: Here's the pitch. Swung on and a high fly ball to deep right field. Suzuki back in the corner at the wall. That ball is history. It just barely clears the leap of Suzuki. A two-run homer for Evan Carter, and the Rangers lead it 3-0.
0: 104-3 the Fan. 3-0 the final. Rangers' fifth shutout win this season. Tied for the second most in baseball, trailing the Red Sox. Phillies picking up a shutout on Sunday.
3: No score, bottom of the first, the pitch. Swung on, hit deep. Center field, it's on its way. Doyle to the wall, and he's out of room. It's off the batter's eye. And Kyle Schwarber, his fourth consecutive game with a home run. Second time in his career he's accomplished that. That one to dead center field. It's 1-0 Phillies on Schwarber's 15th of the year. And the pitch to Kyle.
1: Swung on, line deep to right. That one is on its way, and that one is gone.
3: Christmas.
1: Goodness, Kyle Schwarber is out of this world hot right now. Another home run for Schwarber. That's 16, and it's 5-0 Phillies.
0: It would ultimately be a 6-0 win for Philadelphia. Sports Radio 94 WIP, Kyle Schwarber's 24th multi-homer game since joining the Phillies in 2022.
4: You know, I feel like there's obviously been some good results. You know, obviously there's still some more things that I want to work on and cut out. You know, obviously I think today's a good result day. You know, a couple of games before that, I feel like there's some things that I still need to clean up and keep working on it. But happy overall today with the day, the work. You know, just keep up with the routine, the work in the cage, and go out there and compete in games. And I feel like that's what we've all been doing so well.
0: Schwarber 3-for-4 with the 2 home runs. He now has 10 on the season. Sunday night game, Tigers and Royals.
5: 3-2 to Thomas. Swing and a miss, struck him out. Got him with the cutter and a 1-2-3 ninth. The save for Jansen. And the Tigers, using 6 pitchers in a true bullpen game tonight, a team that is saddled with injuries and a suspension, and they avoid getting swept by the Royals.
0: And you heard it here on ESPN Radio. Tigers snapped the 5-game losing streak. They're now 7-16 on the road this season. 6-3 the final. Sunday night baseball. 64 of them ready to go. That's next. Sports Center all night. It's ESPN Radio.
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1: 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Sunday's selection Sunday for the NCAA softball tournament, the road to Oklahoma City now set. For the first time, the committee seating, as baseball will also, seating 1 through 32. Committee Chair Natalie Onan.
2: For us, the parity within the sport has been great. And what we thought as administrators and committee members is if we were able to seed 50% of the bracket, it really would give us an opportunity to have an equitable competition and elevate the championship.
3: Alabama gets the number one overall seed. They're coming off a game, though, where they just lost in a head-to-head against Texas, who's a two seed. Tell me what went into the decision to give the Crimson Tide the nod.
2: Alabama over the season had 9 wins versus our top 9 seeded team. So for us, they had more than Texas. So we felt like they should have the nod there.
1: There are 64 teams in the field, 12 from the SEC, all 12 that were eligible, finishing at least 500. 9 of the 16 national seeds are from the SEC and 6 of the top 8. ESPN analyst Haley McClenny.
4: It just speaks to the depth and the parity of the conference overall. The reason that all of these RPIs for all of these SEC schools are so high is because they continue to play each other every weekend. When we say that every weekend in the SEC is a super regional, this is exactly what we mean, and teams are reaping the benefit of that. There are so many good matchups to watch in these regionals, into supers, and then, you know, potential paths to the Women's College World Series. So just kudos to the conference, kudos to all of those seeds, those national seeds especially. It's going to be such a fun NCAA tournament.
1: Alabama, the number one overall seed in the field. The Tide was picked to finish 9th in the SEC in the preseason poll. SportsCenter All Night, ESPN Radio. Back to baseball. Orioles, a 2-1 win over the Athletics to snap a 3-game losing streak. Angels, a 6-1 win over Toronto. Joe Adell, 3-for-4 with 2 homers. 6 on the season. 9th career multi-homer game of the season. Conference championships were settled this weekend on the diamond as well as baseball. How about Sunday's top sounds for that? John Ryder.
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0: Number 5.
6: Thanks, Jay. We start with the NBA playoffs in Game 4 of the East Semis in Philly. This one seemed like it was over after the first quarter, and the Knicks kept pouring it on to complete the 4-game sweep. 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
7: Knicks lead is 24. Brunson with a great hesitation move, drives in, and puts in the layup on the reverse as he hits the deck. The inbound stolen by the Knicks. Over to Brunson in the corner. Bang! 5 points from Jalen Brunson in about 3 seconds off the turnover, and they're going wild here in Philadelphia. The Knicks fans on their feet.
0: Number 4.
6: To baseball, at a long Mother's Day matinee in San Francisco between the Giants and the Pirates, and the home team goes home happy. The final call on KNBR.
8: Bases loaded, 1 out. The pitch. He hits a little bloop in the right. It's going to get down. Ramos went back to third, and the throw comes home late. Ramos scores, and the Giants win it. Oh, my goodness, that was almost a disaster. And 10, instead, it turns into a celebration. Rodriguez comes through with a base hit, and the Giants in 12 beat the Pirates 7-6.
0: Number 3.
6: Back to the NBA in a back-and-forth Game 4 of the West Semis in Minnesota. Timberwolves star Anthony Edwards comes up clutch in the fourth quarter as they even up the series with the Spurs on KFAN Sports Radio.
9: And slowed up as he crosses midcourt, sees a double. Good pass to McDaniels at the nail. Out to the corner, Nasri. 13 to shoot. Now Ant takes the handoff, rises up, and gets the Wolves the lead. A right-side triple. 5:10 left to play. Anthony Edwards, 34 points. Timberwolves up 98-97.
0: Number 2.
6: To the Stanley Cup playoffs, Game 3 of the second round in Montreal, and it ended up being all Canadians over the Sabres on TSN 690.
8: Now carried around to the corner by Caulfield. Up high, Hudson moving in. Passes over. Scores! And Cole Caulfield wasn't going to miss it twice. Another tap in front. He finds the mark on the power play, and Montreal pull ahead 2-1.
0: Number 1.
6: JR top sound is on the diamond. The Brewers going for the 3-game sweep of the Yankees. Milwaukee down to the final out in the 9th. and this on 620 WTMJ.
8: Opening pitch to Terang. Fly ball center field. It's hit well. Grisham back. It is gone! Another Mother's Day miracle for the Brewers. Straight away center field. Number six for Bryce Terang, and it's a walk-off for the crew of the Knights.
1: Rays didn't need a walk-off, 4-1 over the Red Sox. They're Major League best 14-2 over the last 16 games. Reds shut out the Astros 5-0. Diamondbacks 5-1 over the Mets, who fall to 15-25. Worst start through 40 games since 2001. Spurs losing twice on Sunday. The game and their big man. That's next at ESPN Radio.
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10: 1 second left. The Cavs are down 2. Will they be down 0-2? Williams holds. Looks to pass. Gets it to James. Here's a 3 for the win. Oh, it is good.
0: And we're just getting started. The NBA is on ESPN Radio. Sports Center all night. More still to come.
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8: And to the Wolves try to even the series against Wemby in the Spurs.
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10: Bridges, six to shoot. Slings it over to Hart. His three, good! Tying the NBA playoff record for threes and a half. That's 18 for the Knicks.
8: Maybe tanking does pay off after all.
11: There's still a lot of tough decisions to make, and it's not a no-brainer at number one. A.J. DeBonta and Darren Peterson, that's going to be a tough decision. And we have some years where you say it's a no-brainer. This is not.
8: Mother's Day madness on the diamond.
12: Swung on line deep to right. That one is on its way, and that one is gone.
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12: Goodness, Kyle Schwarber is out of this world hot.
8: Plus, going for the series lead in Montreal.
12: There's the shot! Off the back of the net! Scores! Tage Thompson takes it off the wall! And 53 seconds into this game in Montreal, the Buffalo Sabres take a 1-0 lead!
10: Here's Jani Broom scoring a layup. 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You get one bad pun on
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8: 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Monday night, the NBA's top overall seed has a chance to move into the Western Conference Finals. Thunder going for a sweep of the Lakers in L.A. The two seed in the West, meanwhile, is now in a best-of-three series. Minnesota hosting the Spurs. Spurs facing the Wolves in game four of the series and before halftime. Something you've never seen before.
15: Let's hear what
16: Zaga has to say. After review, there is wind-up impact and follow-through above the neck of an opponent. It is unnecessary and excessive, the contact by Wembanyama. It meets all the criteria and has been upgraded to a flagrant foul penalty, too. Wembanyama's been ejected.
10: Wow.
13: meets all the criteria for a flagrant penalty, too. Wow. And Victor Wembanyama has been ejected from this game. That I'm not going to be in agreement with on Zach Zarba and the crew here.
8: First career ejection for Wembanyama. That's how it sounded on WOAI in San Antonio. Now on KFAN Sports Radio in Minneapolis, viewed with a slightly different lens.
15: How does it get more dangerous than that?
17: It doesn't.
15: Every criteria is met here, Zach Zarba.
16: After review, there is wind-up impact and follow-through above the neck of an opponent. It is unnecessary and excessive in contact by Wembanyama. It meets all the criteria and has been upgraded to a flagrant foul, penalty 2. Wembanyama has been ejected.
15: It's perfectly executed by the officials. That's exactly right. Wemby may have just changed this series. He's gone. A flagrant 2. He claps his hands, gives his teammates some hugs, daps them up, but he's done.
8: Wembanyama ejected with 8.5 to go in the second quarter. Fast forward to the fourth. Spurs holding the lead, but the Wolves making a push.
15: 94-88, trailing by 6 off the Rudy screen. And pops on a 3. Load up as he crosses midcourt, sees a double. Good pass to McDaniels at the nail. Out to the corner, Nasri. 13 to shoot. Now Ant takes the handoff, rises up, and gets the Wolves the lead. A right side triple. 5:10 left to play. Anthony Edwards, 34 points. Timberwolves up 98-97. McDaniels, he drives on Harper, spins back to the left hand, came up short. Big time rebound, Randall. Out to Reed. Angle 3. Off the back iron, no. Edwards has the rebound. He drives inside, right to the cup. He got the two more for Ant. He's up to 36. The Wolves have a 2-possession lead with 2:20 left.
8: They ultimately win by 5. KFAN Sports Radio, 114-109 the final as Minnesota evens the series at 2 games apiece. Third win this postseason for the Timberwolves when trailing, entering the fourth quarter. Their coach, Chris Finch.
18: More physicality, standing up these drives. You know, they were bullying us in the paint for a lot of the time leading up to that. And, you know, we weren't doing a good enough job of standing up those drives right there. Rebounded well. Obviously, Ant got hot, and you know, we rode that a little bit. Oh, it was awesome. It was special. You know, this is what he loves. This is what he lives for. You know, not just big games, but big moments. And, you know, I thought for the most part when he wasn't doubled, you know, he got to his stuff quick and clean, and you know, just kind of figured out how to get separation, and that was just all that he needed.
8: Anthony Edwards, 36 points on 13 of 22 shooting in the win.
18: Now it was just take it one game at a time, try to figure out how to get a win. That's the only thing that's on my mind right now, trying to figure out how to get a win. You know, they're going to have Wimby back. He's going to come in with a lot of energy, so just, you know, watch some film together and try to figure it out.
8: Anthony Edwards, 18th career 30-point playoff game. Spurs, meanwhile, suffering their first loss on the road this postseason. They had won their first 3, but they fall at Minnesota in Game 4 in a series that is now tied 2-2. Victor Wembanyama, as mentioned, earning his first career ejection. 8.5 to go in the second quarter after elbowing Naz Reid.
19: In terms of taking the elbow, were you surprised? How much did it impact you? How much did it hurt? And have you been hit like that before in this game?
20: Pain is weakness leaving the body. That's it.
8: Reed taking the elbow. Wembanyama ejected. Earliest that an all-star from that season has been ejected in a playoff game since the late 90s. ESPN analyst Kendrick Perkins.
21: You got to keep your composure. That's number one. Number two, it was the right call by the officials. You had to throw him out because we all saw that it was intentional. He looked at him, stared him down, and delivered a blow, and he could have seriously hurted Naz Reid in that moment. And so at that time, I understand the game plan time and time again is to go out there and get physical with Wemby, try to frustrate him, but he has to keep his composure. And it's going to be interesting to see what the league determines or what they come up with as they continue to investigate this situation, because if he's suspended for game 5, man, this may change the whole dynamic of this series. And all of a sudden, you could be looking up, because right now, the Timberwolves should feel good headed back to San Antonio tied 2-2. But again, if Wemby is suspended game 5, and they shift, and then Minnesota go in there and get the win, this is going to be one of these moments that Minnesota complete the mission that Wimby is going to look back and have all type of regrets. Because I truly believe, and I know I'm rolling with Minnesota in this series, but from what the Spurs been showing me, Wimby in that lineup, they really could go win the championship. But if he's not, Minnesota complete the mission, this is one of those seasons that he's definitely going to have in the back of his mind for the rest of his NBA career.
0: Wembanyama ejected in the second quarter, finished with 4 points. That would be a career low. Game five coming up on Tuesday in San Antonio. We've got it for you, presented by Gusto. NBA postseason action on ESPN Radio and the ESPN app. Right now, SportsCenter all night. To the east, Knicks taking a 3-0 series lead into Philly Sunday. Game four, Sixers scored the first bucket of the game. They led 2-0. Couldn't quite hold that lead, though.
17: Knicks' lead is 24. Brunson with, oh, great hesitation move, drives in, and puts in the layup on the reverse as he hits the deck. The inbound stolen by the Knicks. Over to Brunson in the corner. Bang! 5 points from Jalen Brunson in about 3 seconds off the turnover, and they're going wild here in Philadelphia. The Knicks fans on their feet. Shot clock at 6. Knicks with it. Shamit turns at the top for 3 and hits! 23 triples for the Knicks. They are blowing away the 76ers here in Game 4. Alvarado, deep corner 3. Good! There's number 24 on a really tough angle. Deep 3 for the Knicks. 141-112 New York. Dottier, 3 from the left. There it is! He hits the 25th three-pointer for the Knicks, tying an NBA playoff record.
0: Mark Kasicher calling it here on ESPN Radio. Knicks a 144-114 win over the Sixers. They head to their second straight conference finals. They've outscored their opponents by 194 points in 10 games this postseason. They've won 7 straight, longest streak in franchise history. As for chances moving forward, ESPN analyst Kendrick Perkins.
21: Well, number one, they're coming out of the Eastern Conference. I don't give a damn who wins that series out of the Cavs in Detroit. I think the Pistons are going to take it. Number two, the Knicks could actually go win it all. They could go win the whole damn thing led by Big Body Brunson. And guess what? It will be the third time in the NBA history that a small guard leads their team to the NBA championship. What this team has done, it has figured it out on both sides of the basketball. Mike Brown, what he has done is he has changed his offensive system and it's opened it up for everybody. He got Cat paying his point center and it's doing wonders for him. Defensively, this team is locked in and playing some of the best defense in the postseason. They stick together, get OG Anunoby back into the lineup, get him healthy. This New York Knicks team could possibly go and win it all. They have the talent, they have the identity, and now they're clicking on all cylinders on both ends of the floor.
0: Knicks get the win, sweeping the Sixers out of the postseason. Third sweep in a best-of-seven series in franchise history. Karl Anthony Towns had 17 points, 10 assists. Miles McBride, game-high 25 points. And after the win, spoke with our NBA on ESPN Radio crew, Mark Kasicher, PJ Carlissimo.
17: You helped set the tone, 11 three-pointers in the first quarter. What got into you guys to get out to such a big league, especially from deep?
22: Man, first off, all glory to God. We just trusted our game plan. We trusted each other. Finding the open guy, making the right play the whole way.
23: Deuce, I know you're a pro. It doesn't bother you. You have a couple games. I mean, you've shot the ball so well your entire career. This series, you came in, you weren't shooting the three very well. I don't even think you hit the rim on your first 4 shots. I mean, they were just buried, so smooth. Do you ever shake your head a little bit or do some extra shooting and say, hey, where'd my touch go?
22: Honestly, no. I mean, you just got to stay solid. I know I can shoot the ball, but also want to impact the game in other ways. And, you know, I always find my way back to scoring, to shooting. But overall, I just want to do what I can to help this team win.
23: Well, you certainly did that. All of us knuckleheads in the media were, when OG went out, say, man, OG's playing maybe the best of anybody on the Knicks. How are they going to react? You guys did not miss a beat. Tell me if you saw anything, Deuce, with you guys. What turned it around in the middle of that Atlanta series? I mean, is this a different Knick team? Because it really does. Not that you weren't a good team all year, but it just seems you've gotten to another level since maybe the midpoint of the Atlanta series.
22: I mean, it's time. it's time for us to turn it up. We felt like, you know, we were leaving things on the floor. When you can't do that in playoff time, you got to leave it all out there. And I feel like our leadership, our coaches, you know, JB, Kat, OG, Mikel, Josh, like they've been setting the tone for us, and we've just been following.
1: Final thought, Deuce, what are you going to do now for the next 7, maybe 8 days before the conference finals?
22: Hey, get our bodies right, stay locked in, and enjoy the song.
0: Deuce McBride here on ESPN Radio after the Knicks sweep of the Sixers. Sixers, third time they've been swept in a best-of-seven series in franchise history. Their coach, Nick Nurse.
2: Came out playing super fast, and we had another, you know, scenario. I thought, you know, first five possessions, I think four of them were wide open threes, didn't make any of them, I think, and they were running off those rebounds and obviously scoring in transition. We did a poor job of communicating in transition. We watched several of those clips at halftime, and we just weren't communicating good enough. They weren't super complicated transition runbacks, but we just got two guys on one and couldn't get it talked out to get ourselves back.
0: And then there's coaching a team knowing that Joel Embiid has had a history of injuries.
2: I think my first year here, obviously he came back from the major surgery, but I thought he came back from that pretty well. He was a pretty dominant player in the series, even though he lost in the first round. And he certainly was trending upward towards the end of the Boston series. His defense was better, his rebounding was better. He was not making a lot of his jumpers, but they were all really, I mean, I just thought it was just a matter of time before he kind of got that rhythm back from the jump. I mean, a lot of them went in and out, right? I mean, all I can say is I commend him, man. He worked his ass off to get out there and play. I think it was really difficult for him, especially last game. I think he felt a little better today than he did in game three. But again, I'll just say he gave us everything he could.
0: Joel Embiid finishing with 24 points in the loss. He's the only former MVP who has not reached a conference or divisional final in their career. SportsCenter All Night, ESPN Radio. Through the winter and especially over the final couple months of the regular season, there was about a third of the NBA actively trying to keep themselves in a decent position for a high pick in the draft, tanking becoming a hot button topic, so much so the NBA issued penalties. That said, for this draft, coming up next month,
1: the fourth pick in the NBA draft goes to the Chicago Bulls. The third pick will be made by the Memphis Grizzlies. Picking second will be the Utah Jazz. And that means that the number one pick in the 2026 NBA draft goes to the Washington Wizards.
0: Wizards getting the top pick in what is likely the final year of the current system. As for this system, the team with the worst record of the NBA for the past seven seasons has not been able to land the top overall pick. But Washington bucks that trend, landing the number one spot after an 18-64 season. The Jazz find during the season, in all the tanking hubbub, they do land the number two spot, followed by the Grizzlies and the Bulls, the other two teams that were tied with the Wizards for the best lottery odds. Pacers and Nets, they fall down to the fifth and sixth spots. All tied up after four. That's next. SportsCenter All Night continues. It's ESPN Radio.
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1: Hefty, hefty, hefty.
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1: 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On the ice Sunday, Golden Knights taking two of the first three in their series with the Ducks, but in game four.
2: A minute to go on the power play as Seneca spins his way into the zone all the way across ice. He gets it to Killorn. And his pass off the mark for Gauthier, but he follows it up, walks right in, and scores! Alex Killorn! 3-2 Ducks!
1: 3-2 there. They'd add another in the waning moments of the game, and the Ducks win it 4-3, AM 830, KLAA. Ducks winning game four when facing a 2-1 series deficit in each of the last six incidents of that scenario. Golden Knights now have a 5-2 record when the series is tied 2-2. Jack Eichel did have a couple of assists, but Vegas loses game four. It's now a best of three series tied at two. As for the Canadiens and the Sabres, this one 1-1 going into Sunday. Coming out.
2: Now carried around to the corner by Caulfield. Up high, Hutchin moving in. Passes over. Scores! And Cole Caulfield wasn't going to miss it twice. Another tap in front. He finds the mark on the power play, and Montreal pull ahead 2-1.
3: Here goes Valeno moving in. Valeno center.
1: Montreal would pile on after that. They go on to a 6-2 win over the Sabres, TSN 690. Montreal taking a 2-1 series lead. They've won 40 of their 51 series when they hold a 2-1 series lead. They've won consecutive playoff games this year with five or more goals.

0: goals for the first time since 2006. Sports Center All Night, ESPN Radio. To the diamond, best record in baseball. That's Atlanta. And Sunday in L.A. against the Dodgers.
1: 1-0, and Olsen tags it. High and deep to right field, to the wall, and that is out of here. It's a home run by Olsen as he just blistered one over the right center field wall. 6-2 Braves on Matt's 14th home run of the season.
0: 680 The Fan. Braves go on to a 7-2 win, improving to a Major League best 28-13. They beat the Dodgers by at least 5 runs in back-to-back road games within a single season for the first time since 1959. Matt Olson's 14th homer of the season. Part of that, Dodgers held to 2 hits in the 7-2 loss as the Braves win again. Braves with baseball's best record, but also in the news the past few days for losing a couple members of their family. Former manager Bobby Cox dying this weekend at the age of 84. 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
2: You know, I think, you know, your description that he was, you know, kind of larger than life, I think, is very apropos. That's how he was. I mean, he was kind of that old school manager, you know, his full uni with his spikes on and smoking a cigar in the dugout before the game started. And then, you know, all business once it did. We had a game where a little bit of bickering back and forth on both sides of the dugout. Early in the game with the home plate umpire, and I went upstairs, and Maddox was doing the chart. Mm. I went up to get a cup of coffee, and I said, "Hey, Greg, you know, how's this umpire? There's a lot of bickering back and forth on both dugouts." And he said, "He's been fine. He's missed a couple on both sides, but, you know, he's been pretty fair, so nothing awful." Bobby came up a minute after me and asked Greg literally the same question. And his response to Bobby was, "Bobby, he's been terrible. He's missed so many calls. He's been screwing us the whole game." And then Bobby walked out, and I said to Greg, "What are you doing?" He's like, "What?" I said, "You know he's going to go downstairs and get thrown out of this game now. You know that." Sure enough, next half inning, there was a pitch that was closed, and, you know, Bobby started with, "You've been terrible the whole game." And right, so he got thrown out. But that was Bobby. If his players said that, you know, somebody was getting the short end of the stick, he was going to go to battle.
0: Hall of Famer Tom Glavine earlier on ESPN Radio. Speaking of the Braves, last week also saw the death of former Atlanta team owner and media mogul Ted Turner.
2: Whenever he was around, he always made a point of coming in the clubhouse and going around and saying hi to everybody. And he would let us know, you know, "Fellas, listen, I'm not here all the time, but I promise you I'm watching every night." And he would rattle off some things that had happened in the previous week that was like, okay, yeah, he is watching. So he had his eye on everything that was going on. And it was great because, listen, if we needed something, we got it. If we needed a trade for a player, money was never an issue, you know. And what better situation can you have as a team than have an owner like that?
0: Braves remembering some of their own the past week. Also have baseball's best record, SportsCenter All Night, ESPN Radio. Giants and Pirates went 12 on Sunday.
1: Bases loaded, one out. The pitch. He hits a little bloop into right. It's going to get down. Ramos went back to third, and the throw comes home late. Ramos scores, and the Giants win it. Oh, my goodness. That was almost a disaster, and 10. Instead, it turns into a celebration. Rodriguez comes through with a base hit, and the Giants in 12 beat the Pirates 7-6.
0: Now it's out on KNBR, 7-6, the final. Rodriguez, first career walk-off hit. First Giants rookie with an extra inning walk-off hit since Patrick Bailey in 2023, who the Giants traded this weekend. O'Neill Cruz, 1-for-5 with a home run, 10th homer of the season. Well, that wasn't the only walk-off on Sunday. We had others. You'll hear them next. SportsCenter All Night continues. It's ESPN Radio.
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6: Montreal goes up 2-1 on Buffalo. Ducks and Golden Knights, their series even at 2 games apiece. Knicks sweep the Sixers out of the postseason. Wolves even their series with the Spurs. San Antonio losing game 4. And their star.
7: How does it get more dangerous than that?
8: It doesn't.
7: Every criteria is met here, Zach Zarba.
9: After review, there is wind-up impact and follow-through above the neck of an opponent. It is unnecessary and excessive in contact by Wembanyama. It meets all the criteria and has been upgraded to a flagrant foul, penalty 2. Wembanyama's been ejected.
7: It's perfectly executed by the officials. That's exactly right. Wemby may have just changed this series. He's gone. A flagrant 2. His hands, gives his teammates some hugs, daps them up, but he's done.
6: That's the Minnesota call on KFAN. Timberwolves go on to a 114-109 win over the Spurs to even the series at 2 games apiece. Spurs losing for the first time on the road this postseason, and for the most part without Victor Wembanyama. That ejection coming with 8.5 minutes to go in the second quarter after he elbowed Naz Reid above the neck. His coach, Mitch Johnson.
10: It's getting to a point that it's if the people that are in charge of controlling the game and protecting the physicality of the game don't do that, then at some point he's going to have to protect himself. We've been asking him to do that now for a while. So that call, I'm glad Naz Reid was okay and sounded like the call was warranted. But in terms of the game plan of every single team we've faced since that young man's been in the league and the physicality that people try to impose on him and the lack of protection is really disappointing. And at some level, it's starting to get actually disgusting just in terms of when he tries to fight through things and be professional and mature and deal with some of that stuff. I'm glad he took matters into his old hands. Again, not in terms of hitting Naz Reid, but let me be very clear about that. I'm glad Naz Reid was okay, and I didn't want him to elbow him, but he's going to have to protect himself if they're not, and I think it's disgusting. I just think that the amount of physicality that people play with him, at some level, you have to protect yourself. Every single play on every single part of the floor, people are trying to impose their physicality on him. I get it. We get it. That's part of the game. But at some stage, he's gotten chucked. He's gotten pushed down in transition, running freely, all the stuff. He doesn't complain one time. We don't complain because we're just going to play. We don't really give a excuse my language. But at some stage, he should be protected. And if not, he's going to have to protect himself. And unfortunately, stuff like that happens.
6: Timberwolves, even the series, beating those Spurs 2-2. Anthony Edwards, a 36-point game in the Game 4 win for Minnesota. ESPN analyst Kendrick Perkins.
11: We saw Anthony Edwards who we thought he is, right? A special individual, and that's what he get paid the big bucks for, to take over games like this and protect his crib. And without Wemby in the game, the lane opens up, and Ant is so dynamic, and you have to respect his jump shot because he's one of the better three-point shooters in this game now. Once he get it going and he can get downhill with no 7-7 defensive player of the year presence for him, then all of a sudden we see the results like we see tonight, a legendary performance from Anthony Edwards.
6: And that series is now tied 2-2. Meanwhile, in the East, SportsCenter All Night, ESPN Radio.
7: The Knicks will carry a 7-game win streak into the Eastern Conference.
8: Conference Finals. They finish a four-game sweep of the Sixers.
12: The toughest game was the one that ends on the season.
8: Pass to Deuce, three-pointers good. The Knicks red hot to start game four from distance.
13: We are working every single day to be the best team you can be. That's all we were focusing on.
11: They have the talent, they have the identity, and now they're clicking on all cylinders.
8: Brunson corner three good.
13: Makes me think Philly was a sports town. I don't know if it is anymore.
14: Bing bang.
6: Knicks are in their conference finals once again, 144-114 over the Sixers to take the series in four. Jalen Brunson, 22 points, 6 assists, 38 playoff games now with 20 points and 5 assists with the Knicks. Passes Walt Frazier for most in franchise history. After the win, Brunson with our Lisa Salters.
2: Jalen, closeout games are supposed to be the hardest. Just how have you guys been able to make it look so easy?
15: I think we're looking at it like just a game, one quarter at a time, one possession at a time, not really focusing on the circumstances of the game, just go out there and playing for each other, and just trying to stay focused.
2: The three-point shooting today was just off the charts. 25 made threes that tied an NBA playoff record. Just what was the key to the three ball today?
15: I think it started with our defense, and then us being able to get in transition and create good looks. Everything started with the defensive side of the ball, and made things a lot easier for us.
2: Yeah, Miles McBride kind of set the tone in the first quarter with his three-point shooting. What impressed you about the way Deuce and Landry Shamet both have stepped in for OG?
15: I mean, that's what they do. It just happened to be they're both locked in on the same day. I mean, they do that. And the amount of open looks they got created a great rhythm, created better, more confidence for them, and then they all just kept going through for them.
2: It's now 7 consecutive wins for you guys. Just what has been unlocked, fallen into place, call it whatever, but since going down in that Atlanta series?
15: I mean, we're focused. Now we're staying poised, staying composed. Just focusing on the little things, one day at a time, one game at a time. Just not looking ahead at all. Staying in the moment.
2: Eastern Conference Finals are next. But when you guys are playing like this, does it really matter who you face?
15: One game at a time. One game at a time. We'll cross the bridge when we get to it.
2: Congrats on the win.
15: Thank you.
2: See you in the finals.
6: Knicks advancing to the finals for a second straight season. They've won 7 straight playoff games overall, longest streak in franchise history. You heard Game 4, the closeout game here on ESPN Radio. Mark Kestisher, P.J. Carlissimo have the call for us. Back to Philly. Mark?
16: Jay, thank you very much. You would have thought we just spent 4 games in New York City. Yes, the first 2 were played at Madison Square Garden. But, P.J., the Knicks fans took over Philadelphia Friday night and again Sunday afternoon. And like they did in Game 1, setting the tone with a blowout win, the Knicks just hit 3 after 3 after 3, setting the pace for another big win in Game 4 in the clincher.
17: Wow, they've moved the ball so well. When you talk about a team winning 7 consecutive playoff games, most of them in ridiculously dominant fashion. They come in averaging, their margin was plus 18. Obviously, that went

0: So under 20. 4. They're only winning by 19.4.
1: All right, so now the Knicks are going to wait for a week to see if they're going to play the Pistons or the Cavaliers. They went 2-1 against Detroit in the regular year. Right now, the Pistons have a 2-1 series lead. They struggled mightily against Detroit in the regular season, losing all three.
0: Yeah, and I don't know how much stock to put in it because this is a different New York team. I want to be fair to the Detroit Pistons. They were the number one seed the entire year. No one was believing in them. They kept saying, well, it's going to be the Celtics. It's not going to be the Pistons. Well, guess what? It's going to be the Pistons or the Cavaliers going against the Knicks. You cannot play any better on both ends of the floor, offensively and defensively. And they happen to be an excellent rebounding team also than the New York Knicks are playing right now. They are going to be a very, very tough out in the Eastern Conference Finals, regardless of who the opponent is.
1: Deuce McBride got the start for OG Anunoby out of second straight game with a hamstring injury. McBride, 25 points to lead the way. Jalen Brunson had 22, and Karl Anthony Towns had 10 assists as the Knicks finished the sweep of the Sixers.
0: You said 25 points for Deuce. 25 was a pretty good number. They also had 25 made three-point shots.
1: That's a Knicks record in any game in their history, and it also ties an NBA postseason record. The Knicks win in or out in Philadelphia, 144-114, to end the Sixers season and send the Knicks to the Eastern Conference Finals for the second straight year. Now for PJ Carlissimo, I'm Mark Kestisher right here on your home for the NBA, ESPN Radio, and the ESPN app. Let's go back to our pal Jay Reynolds in the studio.
2: All right, Mark, well done. As always, Knicks closing that one out in Game 4, SportsCenter All Night, ESPN Radio. And in case you missed it over the weekend, it took 3 weeks, but Steve Kerr agrees to a two-year contract to return as Warriors coach. He will continue to be the highest-paid coach in the NBA. According to sources, $17.5 million last season. He'd had multiple meetings with ownership over the past couple of weeks discussing multiple topics, offensive philosophy, long-term outlook of the roster. ESPN's Tim Bontemps.
3: It wasn't too shocking to me that Steve was back. I mean, it's one of those things where if he was just going to retire, you probably would have known by now, right? I mean, it's been almost a month since Golden State season ended. The fact that he hadn't decided yet made me think it was likely he was going to come back. You know, I think, you know, him signing a two-year deal, I think, you know, I don't know if Steph's only going to play 2 years, but my assumption going into this offseason was Steve was either going to retire or he will be the coach until Steph retires. And I think this decision certainly pushes things more in that direction. Anybody that I had talked to, been around Steve, certainly didn't make it seem like Steve was fed up with coaching. I think it was just deciding whether it made sense for him to continue in this job. I've known Steve a long time. I certainly take him at his word that he was not going to go do some other job. So it was either going to be coaching the Warriors or going off to do TV and play with his grandkids and play some golf. But if you watch the Warriors down the stretch of this season, it's not like Steve has lost his passion for coaching. And I certainly think with the connection he has with both Steph and Draymond Green, I'm not surprised that he wants to see this thing through to the end. And I know those guys were excited about the prospect of him coming back. So this got to a point where everybody could get on the same page about what the situation would look like. And, you know, like I said, I wasn't overly surprised, but they were able to find a way to get a deal done.
2: Steve Kerr returning to coach the Golden State Warriors. SportsCenter All Night, ESPN Radio. Back to baseball. It may have been an out in San Diego, but got the job done.
4: First pitch, swinging Manny in the air to center field. Scott is backing up, gives way to Walker, who's got the great arm. He makes the catch. Laureano's tagging. Here's the throw to the plate. Not in time. The Padres have come back. They walk it off on Mother's Day and beat the Cardinals 3-2. Nick Castellanos, a game-tying homer with two outs in the bottom of the ninth inning. And then Manny Machado, a game-winning sac fly in the tenth as they come all the way from behind to win it here this afternoon.
2: Machado 1-for-27 in his last six games, but gets the walk-off sac fly. Padres beat the Cardinals 3-2, 97-3. The fan Padres' fourth walk-off win of the season, second most in baseball behind the sixth that the Cubs have. Brewers picked one up on Sunday.
5: Opening pitch to Turang. Fly ball center field. It's hit well. Grisham back. It is.

0: Aaron Judge had a home run in the first inning for the Yankees, but they fall on the walk-off homer by the Brewers. 4-3 the final. Milwaukee gets the win, 620 WTMJ. Brewers' fourth consecutive win, tied for their longest win streak this season. The Yankees' fourth loss by walk-off this season, tied with the Tigers and the Angels for most in baseball. Offense winning games like that, but we had some pitching, too, on Sunday. For example, Jacob DeGrom, 10 strikeouts and 7 innings of work. Then Texas got some offense.
1: Here's the pitch. Swung on and a high fly ball to deep right field. Suzuki back in the corner at the wall. That ball is history. It just barely clears the lead for Suzuki. A two-run homer for Evan Carter, and the Rangers lead it 3-0.
0: 104-3 the fan. 3-0 the final. Rangers' fifth shutout win this season. Tied for the second most in baseball, trailing the Red Sox. Phillies picking up a shutout on Sunday.
2: No score, bottom of the first, the pitch. Swung on, hit deep. Center field, it's on its way. Doyle to the wall, and he's out of room. It's off the batter's eye. And Kyle Schwarber, his fourth consecutive game with a home run. Second time in his career he's accomplished that. That one to dead center field. It's 1-0 Phillies on Schwarber's 15th of the year.
3: And the pitch to Kyle.
2: Swung on, line deep to right. That one is on its way, and that one is gone.
3: Christmas.
2: Goodness, Kyle Schwarber is out of this world hot right now. Another home run for Schwarber. That's 16, and it's 5-0 Phillies.
0: It would ultimately be a 6-0 win for Philadelphia. Sports Radio 94 WIP. Kyle Schwarber's 24th multi-homer game since joining the Phillies in 2022.
4: You know, I feel like there's obviously been some good results. You know, obviously there's still some more things that I want to work on and cut out. You know, obviously I think today's a good result day. You know, a couple of games before that, I feel like there were some things that I still need to clean up and keep working on it. But happy overall today with the day, the work. You know, just keep up with the routine, the work in the cage, and go out there and compete in games. And I feel like that's what we've all been doing so well.
0: Schwarber 3-for-4 with the 2 home runs. He now has 10 on the season. Sunday night game, Tigers and Royals.
5: 3-2 to Thomas. Swing and a miss, struck him out. Got him with the cutter and a 1-2-3 ninth. The save for Jansen. And the Tigers, using 6 pitchers in a true bullpen game tonight, a team that is saddled with injuries and a suspension, and they avoid getting swept by the Royals.
0: And you heard it here on ESPN Radio. Tigers snapped the 5-game losing streak. They're now 7-16 on the road this season. 6-3 the final. Sunday night baseball. 64 of them ready to go. That's next. Sports Center all night. It's ESPN Radio.
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1: 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Sunday's Selection Sunday for the NCAA softball tournament, the road to Oklahoma City, now set for the first time. The committee seating, as baseball will also, seating 1 through 32. Committee Chair Natalie Honan.
2: For us, the parity within the sport has been great. And what we thought as administrators and committee members is if we were able to seed 50% of the bracket, it really would give us an opportunity to have an equitable competition and elevate the championship.
3: Alabama gets the number one overall seed. They're coming off a game, though, where they just lost in a head-to-head against Texas, who's a 2 seed. Tell me what went into the decision to give the Crimson Tide the nod.
2: Alabama over the season had 9 wins versus our top 9-seeded team. So for us, they had more than Texas, so we felt like they should have the nod there.
1: There are 64 teams in the field, 12 from the SEC, all 12 that were eligible, finishing at least 500. 9 of the 16 national seeds are from the SEC, and 6 of the top 8, ESPN analyst Haley McClenny.
4: It just speaks to the depth and the parity of the conference overall. The reason that all of these RPIs for all of these SEC schools are so high is because they continue to play each other every weekend. When we say that every weekend in the SEC is a super regional, this is exactly what we mean, and teams are reaping the benefit of that. There are so many good matchups to watch in these regionals, into supers, and then, you know, potential paths to the Women's College World Series. So just kudos to the conference. Kudos to all of those seeds, those national seeds especially. It's going to be such a fun NCAA tournament.
1: Alabama, the number one overall seed in the field. The Tide was picked to finish 9th.

0: 9th in the SEC in the preseason poll. 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Back to baseball. Orioles a 2-1 win over the Athletics to snap a 3-game losing streak. Angels a 6-1 win over Toronto. Joe Adell 3-for-4 with 2 homers. 6 on the season. 9th career multi-homer game of the season. Conference championships were settled this weekend on the diamond as well as baseball. How about Sunday's top sounds for that? John Ryder.
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2: How good is that? Are you ready to take?
1: Number 5.
3: Thanks, Jay. We start with the NBA playoffs in Game 4 of the East Semis in Philly. This one seemed like it was over after the first quarter, and the Knicks kept pouring it on to complete the 4-game sweep. 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
4: Knicks lead is 24. Brunson with a great hesitation move, drives in, and puts in the layup on the reverse as he hits the deck. The inbound stolen by the Knicks. Over to Brunson in the corner. Bang! 5 points from Jalen Brunson in about 3 seconds off the turnover, and they're going wild here in Philadelphia. The Knicks fans on their feet.
1: Number 4.
3: To baseball and a long Mother's Day matinee in San Francisco between the Giants and the Pirates, and the home team goes home happy. The final call on KNBR.
5: Bases loaded, one out. The pitch. He hits a little bloop into right. It's going to get down. Ramos went back to third, and the throw comes home late. Ramos scores, and the Giants win it. Oh, my goodness. That was almost a disaster, and instead, it turns into a celebration. Rodriguez comes through with a base hit, and the Giants in 12 beat the Pirates 7-6.
1: Number 3.
3: Back to the NBA in a back-and-forth Game 4 of the West Semis in Minnesota. Timberwolves star Anthony Edwards comes up clutch in the fourth quarter as they even up the series with the Spurs on KFAN Sports Radio.
6: And slowed up as he crosses midcourt, sees a double. Good pass to McDaniels at the nail. Out to the corner, Nasri. 13 to shoot. Now Ant takes the handoff, rises up, and gets the Wolves the lead. A right side triple. 5:10 left to play. Anthony Edwards, 34 points. Timberwolves up 98-97.
1: Number 2.
3: To the Stanley Cup playoffs, Game 3 of the second round in Montreal, and it ended up being all Canadians over the Sabres on TSN 690.
5: Now carried around to the corner by Caulfield. Up high, Hutchin moving in. Passes over. Montreal pull ahead, 2-1.
1: Number 1.
3: JR top sound is on the diamond. The Brewers going for the 3-game sweep of the Yankees. Milwaukee down to the final out in the 9th. And this on 620 WTMJ.
6: Opening pitch to Turang. Fly ball center field. It's hit well. Christian back. It is gone! Another Mother's Day miracle for the Brewers. Straight away center field. Number 6. For Bryce Turang, and it's a walk-off for the crew of the Knights.
0: Braves didn't need a walk-off, 4-1 over the Red Sox. They're Major League best 14-2 over the last 16 games. Reds shut out the Astros 5-0. Diamondbacks 5-1 over the Mets, who fall to 15-25. Worst start through 40 games since 2001. Spurs losing twice on Sunday. The game and their big man. That's next at ESPN Radio.
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3: Ant and the Wolves try to even the series against Wemby and the Spurs.
17: Parker lost it off his own foot. Here's TJ Jones.
3: Deja vu all over again in Philly.
18: Bridges, six to shoot. Slings it over to Hart. His three, good! Tying the NBA playoff record for threes and a half. That's 18 for the Knicks.
3: Maybe tanking does pay off after all.
19: There's still a lot of tough decisions to make, and it's not a no-brainer at number one. A.J. DeBonta and Darren Peterson, that's going to be a tough decision. And we have some years where you say it's a no-brainer. This is not.
3: Mother's Day madness on the diamond.
20: Swung on line deep to right. That one is on its way, and that one is gone.
21: Christmas.
20: Goodness, Kyle Schwarber is out of this world hot right now.
3: Plus, going for the series lead in Montreal.
20: There's the shot off the back of the net. Scores! Tage Thompson takes it off the wall. And 53 seconds into this game in Montreal, the Buffalo Sabres take a 1-0 lead.
18: Here's Jani Broom scoring a layup. Of course, Broom being on the floor is interesting as the Knicks are getting ready to get the brooms out here in Philly. 132-107. You get one bad pun on
19: that was a bad joke pun on
18: Mother's Day.
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0: 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Monday night, the NBA's top overall seed has a chance to move into the Western Conference Finals. Thunder going for a sweep of the Lakers in L.A. The two seed in the West, meanwhile,
1: your
0: is now
1: Lakers.
0: In a best-of-three series. Minnesota hosting the Spurs. Spurs facing the Wolves in game four of the series. And before halftime, something you've never seen before. Let's hear what Zach Zorba has to say.
22: After review, there is wind-up impact and follow-through above the neck of an opponent. It is unnecessary and excessive, the contact by Wembanyama. It meets all the criteria and has been upgraded to a flagrant foul penalty, too. Wembanyama's been ejected.
23: Wow. Wow. Meets all the criteria for a flagrant penalty, too. Wow. And Victor Wembanyama has been ejected from this game. That I'm not going to be in agreement with. On Zach Zorba and the crew here.
0: First career ejection for Wembanyama. That's how it sounded on WOAI in San Antonio. 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
2: How does it get more dangerous than that?
4: It doesn't.
2: Every criteria is met here, Zach Zarba.
22: After review, there is wind-up, impact, and follow-through above the neck of an opponent. It is unnecessary and excessive in contact by Wembanyama. It meets all the criteria and has been upgraded to a flagrant foul, penalty two. Wembanyama's been ejected.
2: It's perfectly executed by the officials. That's exactly right. Wemby may have just changed this series. He's gone. A flagrant two. He claps his hands, gives his teammates some hugs, daps them up, but he's done.
0: Wembanyama ejected with 8.5 to go in the second quarter. Fast forward to the fourth. Spurs holding the lead, but the Wolves making a push.
2: 94-88, trailing by six off the Rudy screen. And pops on a three. Load up as he crosses midcourt, sees a double. Good pass to McDaniels at the nail. Out to the corner, Nasri. 13 to shoot. Now Ant takes the handoff, rises up, and gets the Wolves the lead. A right side triple. 5:10 left to play. Anthony Edwards, 34 points. Timberwolves up 98-97. McDaniels, he drives on Harper, spins back to the left hand, came up short. Big time rebound, Randall. Out to Reed. Angle three. Off the back iron, no. Edwards has the rebound. He drives inside, right to the cup. He got the two more for it. He's up to 36. The Wolves have a two-possession lead with 2:20 left.
0: They ultimately win by five. KFAN Sports Radio, 114-109 the final as Minnesota evens the series at two games apiece. Third win this postseason for the Timberwolves when trailing, entering the fourth quarter. Their coach, Chris Finch.
5: More physicality, standing up these drives. You know, they were bullying us in the paint for a lot of the time leading up to that. And, you know, we weren't doing a good enough job of standing up those drives right there. Rebounded well. Obviously, Ant got hot, and you know, we rode that a little bit. Oh, it was awesome. It was special. You know, this is what he loves. This is what he lives for. You know, not just big games, but big moments. And, you know, I thought for the most part when he wasn't doubled, you know, he got to his stuff quick and clean, and you know, just kind of figured out how to get separation, and that was just all that he needed.
0: Anthony Edwards, 36 points on 13 of 22 shooting in the win.
5: Now it was just take it one game at a time, try to figure out how to get a win. That's the only thing that's on my mind right now, trying to figure out how to get a win. You know, they're going to have Wimby back. He's going to come in with a lot of energy, so just, you know, watch some film together and try to figure it out.
0: Anthony Edwards, 18th career 30-point playoff game. Spurs, meanwhile, suffering their first loss on the road this postseason. They had won their first three, but they fall at Minnesota in Game 4 in a series that is now tied 2-2. Victor Wembanyama, as mentioned, earning his first career ejection. 8.5 to go in the second quarter after elbowing Naz Reid.
21: In terms of taking the elbow, were you surprised? How much did it impact you? How much did it hurt? And have you been hit like that before in this game?
24: Pain is weakness leaving the body. That's it.
0: Reed taking the elbow. Wembanyama ejected. Earliest that an all-star from that season has been ejected in a playoff game since the late 90s. ESPN analyst Kendrick Perkins.
25: You got to keep your composure. That's number one. Number two, it was the right call by the officials. You had to throw him out because we all saw that it was intentional. He looked at him, stared him down, and delivered a blow. And he could have seriously hurted Naz Reid in that moment. And so at that time, I understand the game plan time and time again is to go out there and get physical with Wemby, try to frustrate him, but he has to keep his composure. And it's going to be interesting to see what the league determines or what they come up with as they continue to investigate this situation, because if he's suspended for game five, man, this may change the whole dynamic of this series. And all of a sudden, you could be looking up, because right now, the Timberwolves should feel good headed back to San Antonio tied 2-2. But again, if Wemby is suspended game five and they shift and then Minnesota go in there and get the win, this is going to be one of these moments that Minnesota complete the mission that Wemby is going to look back and have all type of regrets. Because I truly believe, and I know I'm rolling with Minnesota in this series, but from what the Spurs been showing me, Wemby in that lineup, they really could go win the championship. But if he's not, Minnesota complete the mission. this is one of those seasons that he's definitely going to have in the back of his mind for the rest of his NBA career.
0: Wembanyama ejected in the second quarter, finished with 4 points. That would be a career low. Game five coming up on Tuesday in San Antonio. We've got it for you, presented by Gusto. NBA postseason action on ESPN Radio and the ESPN app. Right now, SportsCenter all night. To the east, Knicks taking a 3-0 series lead into Philly Sunday. Game four, Sixers scored the first bucket of the game. They led 2-0. Couldn't quite hold that lead, though.
4: Knicks' lead is 24. Brunson with great hesitation move, drives in, and puts in the layup on the reverse as he hits the deck. The inbound stolen by the Knicks. Over to Brunson in the corner. Bang! 5 points from Jalen Brunson in about 3 seconds off the turnover, and they're going wild here in Philadelphia. The Knicks fans on their feet. Shot clock at 6. Knicks with it. Shamit turns at the top for 3 and hits! 23 triples for the Knicks. They are blowing away the 76ers here in Game 4. Alvarado, deep corner 3. Good! There's number 24 on a really tough angle. Deep 3 for the Knicks. 141-112 New York. Dottier, 3 from the left. There it is! He hits the 25th three-pointer for the Knicks, tying an NBA playoff record.
0: Mark Kastischer calling it here on ESPN Radio. Knicks a 144-114 win over the Sixers. They headed their second straight conference finals. They've outscored their opponents by 194 points in 10 games this postseason. They've won 7 straight, longest streak in franchise history. As for chances moving forward, ESPN analyst Kendrick Perkins.
25: Well, number one, they're coming out of the Eastern Conference. I don't give a damn who wins that series out of the Cavs in Detroit. I think the Pistons are going to take it. Number two, the Knicks could actually go win it all. They could go win the whole damn thing led by Big Body Brunson. And guess what? It will be the third time in the NBA history that a small guard leads their team to an NBA championship. What this team has done, it has figured it out on both sides of the basketball. Mike Brown, what he has done is he has changed his offensive system and it's opened it up for everybody. He got Cat paying his point center and it's doing wonders for him. Defensively, this team is locked in and playing some of the best defense in the postseason. They stick together, get OG Anunoby back into the lineup, get him healthy. This New York Knicks team could possibly go and win it all. They have the talent, they have the identity, and now they're clicking on all cylinders on both ends of the floor.
0: Knicks get the win, sweeping the Sixers out of the postseason. Third sweep in a best-of-seven series in franchise history. Karl Anthony Towns had 17 points, 10 assists. Miles McBride, game-high 25 points. And after the win, spoke with our NBA on ESPN Radio crew, Mark Kastischer, PJ Carlissimo.
4: You helped set the tone. 11 three-pointers in the first quarter. What got into you guys to get out to such a big league, especially from deep?
6: Man, first off, all glory to God. We just trusted our game plan. 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
7: Deuce, I know you're a pro. It doesn't bother you to have a couple games. I mean, you've shot the ball so well your entire career. This series, you came in, you weren't shooting the three very well. I don't even think you hit the rim on your first 4 shots. I mean, they were just buried, so smooth. Do you ever shake your head a little bit or do some extra shooting and say, hey, where'd my touch go?
6: Honestly, no. I mean, you just got to stay solid. I know I can shoot the ball, but also want to impact the game in other ways. And, you know, I always find my way back to scoring, to shooting. But overall, I just want to do what I can to help this team win.
7: Well, you certainly did that. All of us knuckleheads in the media were, when OG went out, say, man, OG's playing maybe the best of anybody on the Knicks. How are they going to react? You guys did not miss a beat. Tell me if you saw anything, Deuce, with you guys. What turned it around in the middle of that Atlanta series? I mean, is this a different Knick team? Because it really does. Not that you weren't a good team all year, but it just seems you've gotten to another level since maybe the midpoint of the Atlanta series.
6: I mean, it's time. It's time for us to turn it up. We felt like, you know, we were leaving things on the floor. When you can't do that in playoff time, you got to leave it all out there. And I feel like our leadership, our coaches, JB, Kat, OG, Mikel, Josh, like they've been setting the tone for us, and we've just been following.
8: Final thought, Deuce, what are you going to do now for the next 7, maybe 8 days before the conference finals?
6: Hey, get our bodies right, stay locked in, and enjoy the song.
0: Deuce McBride here on ESPN Radio after the Knicks sweep of the Sixers. Sixers, third time they've been swept in a best-of-seven series in franchise history. Their coach, Nick Nurse.
9: Came out playing super fast, and we had another, you know, scenario. I thought, you know, first five possessions, I think four of them were wide-open threes and didn't make any of them, I think, and they were running off those rebounds. And obviously scoring in transition, we did a poor job of communicating in transition. We watched several of those clips at halftime, and we just weren't communicating good enough. They weren't super complicated transition runbacks, but we just got two guys on one and couldn't get it talked out to get ourselves back.
0: And then there's coaching a team knowing that Joel Embiid has had a history of injuries.
9: I think my first year here, obviously he came back from the major surgery, but I thought he came back from that pretty well. He was a pretty dominant player in the series, even though we lost in the first round. And he certainly was trending upward towards the end of the Boston series. His defense was better, his rebounding was better. He was not making a lot of his jumpers, but they were all really, I mean, I just thought it was just a matter of time before he kind of got that rhythm back. From the jump, I mean, a lot of them went in and out, right? I mean, all I can say is I commend him, man. He worked his ass off to get out there and play. I think it was really difficult for him, especially last game. I think he felt a little better today than he did in game three. But again, I'll just say he gave us everything he could.
0: Joel Embiid finishing with 24 points in the loss. He's the only former MVP who has not reached a conference or divisional final in their career. SportsCenter All Night, ESPN Radio. Through the winter, and especially over the final couple months of the regular season, there was about a third of the NBA actively trying to keep themselves in a decent position for a high pick in the draft, tanking becoming a hot-button topic, so much so the NBA issued penalties. That said, for this draft, coming up next month,
8: the fourth pick in the NBA draft goes to the Chicago Bulls. The third pick will be made by the Memphis Grizzlies. Picking second will be the Utah Jazz. And that means that the number one pick in the 2026 NBA draft goes to the Washington Wizards.
0: Wizards getting the top pick in what is likely the final year of the current system. As for this system, the team with the worst record of the NBA for the past seven seasons has not been able to land the top overall pick. But Washington bucks that trend, landing the number one spot after an 18-64 season. The Jazz find during the season in all the tanking hubbub. They do land the number two spot, followed by the Grizzlies and the Bulls, the other two teams that were tied with the Wizards for the best lottery odds. Pacers and Nets, they fall down to the fifth and sixth spots. All tied up after four. That's next. SportsCenter All Night continues. It's ESPN Radio.
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1: 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On the ice Sunday, Golden Knights taking two of the first three in their series with the Ducks, but in game four.
2: A minute to go in the power play as Seneca spins his way into the zone all the way across ice. He gets it to Killorn. And his pass off the mark for Gauthier, but he follows it up, walks right in, and scores! Alex Killorn! 3-2 Ducks!
1: 3-2 there. They'd add another in the waning moments of the game, and the Ducks win it 4-3, AM 830, KLAA. Ducks winning game four when facing a 2-1 series deficit in each of the last six incidents of that scenario. Golden Knights now have a 5-2 record when the series is tied 2-2. Jack Eichel did have a couple of assists, but Vegas loses game four. It's now a best of three series tied at two. As for the Canadiens and the Sabres, this one 1-1 going into Sunday. Coming out.
2: Now carried around to the corner by Caulfield. Up high, Hutchin moving in. Passes over. Scores! And Cole Caulfield wasn't going to miss it twice. Another tap in front. He finds the mark on the power play, and Montreal pull ahead 2-1.
3: Here goes Valeno moving in. Valeno center.
1: Montreal would pile on after that. They go on to a 6-2 win over the Sabres, TSN 690. Montreal taking a 2-1 series lead. They've won 40 of their 51 series when they hold a 2-1 series lead. They've won consecutive playoff games this year with five or more goals for the first time since 2006. SportsCenter All Night, ESPN Radio. To the Diamond, best record in baseball. That's Atlanta, and Sunday in L.A. against the Dodgers.
4: 1-0, and Olsen tags it high and deep to right field to the wall, and that is out of here. It's a home run by Olsen as he just blistered one over the right center field wall. 6-2 Braves on Matt's 14th home run of the season.
1: 680 the fan. Braves go on to a 7-2 win, improving to a Major League best 28-13. They beat the Dodgers by at least five runs in back-to-back road games within a single season for the first time since 1959. Matt Olson's 14th homer of the season. Part of that, Dodgers held to two hits in the 7-2 loss as the Braves win again. Braves with baseball's best record, but also in the news the past few days for losing a couple members of their family. Former manager Bobby Cox dying this weekend at the age of 84. Earlier on ESPN Radio, Hall of Fame pitcher Tom Glavine.
5: You know, I think, you know, your description that he was, you know, kind of larger than life, I think, is very apropos. That's how he was. I mean, he was kind of that old school manager, you know, his full uni with his spikes on and smoking a cigar in the dugout before the game started. And then, you know, all business once it did. We had a game where a little bit of bickering back and forth on both sides of the dugout. Early in the game with the home plate umpire, and I went upstairs and Maddox was doing the chart. I went up to get a cup of coffee and I said, "Hey, Greg, you know, how's this umpire? There's a lot of bickering back and forth on both dugouts." And he said, "Hey, he's been fine. He's missed a couple on both sides, but, you know, he's been pretty fair. So nothing awful." Bobby came up a minute after me and asked Greg literally the same question. And his response to Bobby was, "Bobby, he's been terrible. He's missed so many calls. He's been screwing us the whole game." And then Bobby walked out, and I said to Greg, "What are you doing?" He's like, "What?" I said, "You know he's going to go downstairs and get thrown out of this game now. You know that." Sure enough, next half inning, there was a pitch that was closed, and, you know, Bobby started with, "You've been terrible the whole game." And right, so he got thrown out. But that was Bobby. If his players said that, you know, somebody was getting the short end of the stick, he was going to go to battle.
1: Hall of Famer Tom Glavine earlier on ESPN Radio. Speaking of the Braves, last week also saw the death of former Atlanta team owner and media mogul Ted Turner.
5: Whenever he was around, he always made a point of coming in the clubhouse and going around and saying hi to everybody. And he would let us know, he's, you know, "Fellas, listen, I'm not here all the time, but I promise you I'm watching every night." And he would rattle off some things that had happened in the previous week that was like, okay, yeah, he is watching. So he had his eye on everything that was going on. And it was great because, listen, if we needed something, we got it. If we needed a trade for a player, money was never an issue, you know. And what better situation can you have as a team than have an owner like that?
1: Braves remembering some of their own the past week. Also have baseball's best record, SportsCenter All Night, ESPN Radio. Giants and Pirates went 12 on Sunday.
4: Bases loaded, one out. The pitch. He hits a little bloop into right. It's going to get down. Ramos went back to third, and the throw comes home late. Ramos scores, and the Giants win it. Oh, my goodness. That was almost a disaster. And 10, instead, it turns into a celebration. Rodriguez comes through with a base hit, and the Giants in 12 beat the Pirates 7-6.
1: Now it's out on KNBR, 7-6, the final. Rodriguez, first career walk-off hit. First Giants rookie with an extra inning walk-off hit since Patrick Bailey in 2023, who the Giants traded this weekend. O'Neill Cruz, 1-for-5 with a home run, 10th homer of the season. Well, that wasn't the only walk-off on Sunday. We had others. You'll hear them next. SportsCenter All Night continues. It's ESPN Radio.
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1: Montreal goes up 2-1 on Buffalo. Ducks and Golden Knights, their series even at two games apiece. Knicks sweep the Sixers out of the postseason. Wolves even their series with the Spurs. San Antonio losing game 4. And their star.
9: How does it get more dangerous than that?
21: It doesn't.
9: Every criteria is met here, Zach Zarba.
22: After review, there is wind-up impact and follow-through above the neck of an opponent. It is unnecessary and excessive in contact by Wembanyama. It meets all the criteria and has been upgraded to a flagrant foul penalty, too. Wembanyama's been ejected.
9: It's perfectly executed by the officials. That's exactly right. Wemby may have just changed this series. He's gone. A flagrant two. He claps his hands, gives his teammates some hugs, daps them up, and he's done.
1: That's the Minnesota call on KFAN. Timberwolves go on to a 114-109 win over the Spurs to even the series at two games apiece. Spurs losing for the first time on the road this postseason, and for the most part without Victor Wembanyama. That ejection coming with 8.5 minutes to go in the second quarter after he elbowed Naz Reid above the neck. His coach, Mitch Johnson.
23: It's getting to a point that it's, if the people that are in charge of controlling the game and protecting the physicality of the game don't do that, then at some point he's going to have to protect himself. We've been asking him to do that now for a while. So that call, I'm glad Naz Reid was okay and sounded like the call was warranted. But in terms of the game plan of every single team we face since that young man's been in the league, and the physicality that people try to impose on him and the lack of protection is really disappointing. And at some level, it's starting to get actually disgusting just in terms of when he tries to fight through things and be professional and mature and deal with some of that stuff. I'm glad he took matters into his old hands. Again, not in terms of hitting Naz Reid, but let me be very clear about that. I'm glad Naz Reid was okay, and I didn't want him to elbow him. But he's going to have to protect himself if they're not, and I think it's disgusting. I just think that the amount of physicality that people play with him, at some level, you have to protect yourself. Every single play on every single part of the floor, people are trying to impose their physicality on him. I get it. We get it. That's part of the game. But at some stage, he's gotten chucked. He's gotten pushed down in transition, running freely, all the stuff. He doesn't complain one time. We don't complain because we're just going to play. We don't really give a excuse my language. But at some stage, he should be protected. And if not, he's going to have to protect himself. And unfortunately, stuff like that happens.
1: Timberwolves, even the series, beating those Spurs 2-2. Anthony Edwards, a 36-point game in the Game 4 win for Minnesota. ESPN analyst Kendrick Perkins.
24: We saw Anthony Edwards who we thought he is, right? A special individual, and that's what he get paid the big bucks for, to take over games like this and protect his crib. And without Wemby in the game, the lane opens up, and is so dynamic, and you have to respect his jump shot because he's one of the better three-point shooters in this game now. Once he get it going and he can get downhill with no 7-7 defensive player of the year presence for him, then all of a sudden we see the results like we see tonight, a legendary performance from Anthony Edwards.
1: And that series is now tied 2-2. Meanwhile, in the East, SportsCenter All Night, ESPN Radio.
9: The Knicks will carry a 7-game win streak into the Eastern Conference Finals. They finish a 4-game sweep of the Sixers.
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1: Knicks are into the conference finals once again, 144-114 over the Sixers to take the series in 4. Jalen Brunson, 22 points, 6 assists, 38 playoff games now with 20 points and 5 assists with the Knicks. Passes Walt Frazier for most in franchise history. After the win, Brunson with our Lisa Salters.
28: Jalen, closeout games are supposed to be the hardest. Just how have you guys been able to make it look so easy?
29: I think we're looking at it like just a game, one quarter at a time, one possession at a time, not really focusing on the circumstances of the game, just go out there and playing for each other, and just trying to stay focused.
28: The three-point shooting today was just off the charts. 25 made threes that tied an NBA playoff record. Just what was the key to the three ball tonight?
29: I think it started with our defense, and then us being able to get in transition and create good looks. Everything started with the defensive side of the ball, and yeah, made things a lot easier for us.
28: And Miles McBride kind of set the tone in the first quarter with his three-point shooting. What impressed you about the way Deuce and Landry Shamet both have stepped in for OG?
29: I mean, that's what they do. I mean, it just happened to be they're both locked in on the same day. I mean, they do that. And the amount of open looks they got created a great rhythm, created better, more confidence for them, and then the ball just kept going through for them.
28: It's now seven consecutive wins for you guys. Just what has been unlocked, fallen into place, call it whatever, but since going down in that Atlanta series?
29: I mean, we're focused. Now we're staying poised, staying composed. Just focusing on the little things, one day at a time, one game at a time. Just not looking ahead at all, staying in the moment.
28: Eastern Conference Finals are next. But when you guys are playing like this, does it really matter who you face?
29: One game at a time. One game at a time. We'll cross the division and get to it.
28: Congrats on the win.
29: Thank you.
28: See you in the finals.
1: Knicks advancing to the finals for a second straight season. They've won seven straight playoff games overall, longest streak in franchise history. You heard Game 4, the closeout game here on ESPN Radio. Mark Kestisher, P.J. Carlissimo had the call for us. Back to Philly. Mark?
2: Jay, thank you very much. You would have thought we just spent four games in New York City. Yes, the first two were played at Madison Square Garden. But, P.J., the Knicks fans took over Philadelphia Friday night and again Sunday afternoon. And like they did in Game 1, setting the tone with a blowout win, the Knicks just hit three after three after three, setting the pace for another big win in Game 4 in the clincher.
3: They moved the ball so well. When you talk about a team winning seven consecutive playoff games, most of them in ridiculously dominant fashion. They came in averaging, their margin was plus 18. Obviously, that went up again today. They might be averaging winning by 20 in this series. They're shooting over 50%, six consecutive playoff games, six or five, whatever it is. You lose track. OG Anunoby playing maybe the best of all the Knicks through the first seven games of the playoffs. He goes down and you say, well, is this going to hurt them on the road against the Philly team that took out the Boston Celtics, the number two team in the East? Guess what? Didn't make any difference at all. That's how well this team is playing. They're playing unbelievably well. And I'll tell you what, I know they're happy with rest. We heard Deuce McBride in the post-game interview say, get our bodies right. If I was them, I'd want to play later tonight. I'd want to play at 8 o'clock tonight. That's how well they're playing right now. The last thing they need is rest. They need to keep playing.
2: I could do the easy math.

0: both ends of the floor, offensively and defensively, and they happen to be an excellent rebounding team also that the New York Knicks are playing right now. They are going to be a very, very tough out in the Eastern Conference Finals, regardless of who the opponent is.
1: Deuce McBride got the start for OG Anunoby out of second straight game with a hamstring injury. McBride, 25 points to lead the way. Jalen Brunson had 22, and Karl Anthony Towns had 10 assists as the Knicks finished the sweep of the Sixers.
0: You said 25 points for Deuce. 25 was a pretty good number. They also had 25 made three-point shots.
1: That's a Knicks record in any game in their history, and it also ties an NBA postseason record. The Knicks win in or out in Philadelphia, 144-114, to end the Sixers season and send the Knicks to the Eastern Conference Finals for the second straight year. Now for PJ Carlissimo, I'm Mark Kestisher right here on your home for the NBA, ESPN Radio, and the ESPN app. Let's go back to our pal Jay Reynolds in the studio.
2: All right, Mark, well done. As always, Knicks closing that one out in Game 4, SportsCenter All Night, ESPN Radio. And in case you missed it over the weekend, it took 3 weeks, but Steve Kerr agrees to a 2-year contract to return as Warriors coach. He will continue to be the highest-paid coach in the NBA. According to sources, $17.5 million last season. He'd had multiple meetings with ownership over the past couple of weeks discussing multiple topics, offensive philosophy, long-term outlook of the roster. ESPN's Tim Bontemps.
3: It wasn't too shocking to me that Steve was back. I mean, it's one of those things where if he was just going to retire, you probably would have known by now, right? I mean, it's been almost a month since Golden State season ended. The fact that he hadn't decided yet made me think it was likely he was going to come back. You know, I think, you know, him signing a 2-year deal, I think, you know, I don't know if Steph's only going to play 2 years, but my assumption going into this offseason was Steve was either going to retire or he will be the coach until Steph retires. And I think this decision certainly pushes things more in that direction. Anybody that I had talked to who'd been around Steve certainly didn't make it seem like Steve was fed up with coaching. I think it was just deciding whether it made sense for him to continue in this job. I've known Steve a long time. I certainly take him at his word that he was not going to go do some other job. So it was either going to be coaching the Warriors or going off to do TV and play with his grandkids and play some golf. But if you watch the Warriors down the stretch of this season, it's not like Steve has lost his passion for coaching. And I certainly think with the connection he has with both Steph and Draymond Green, I'm not surprised that he wants to see this thing through to the end. And I know those guys were excited about the prospect of him coming back. So this got to a point where everybody could get on the same page about what the situation would look like. And, you know, like I said, I wasn't overly surprised, but they were able to find a way to get a deal done.
2: Steve Kerr returning to coach the Golden State Warriors. SportsCenter All Night, ESPN Radio. Back to baseball. It may have been an out in San Diego, but got the job done.
4: First pitch, swinging Manny in the air to center field. Scott is backing up, gives way to Walker, who's got the great arm. He makes the catch. Laureano's tagging. Here's the throw to the plate. Not in time. The Padres have come back. They walk it off on Mother's Day and beat the Cardinals 3-2. Nick Castellanos, a game-tying homer with two outs in the bottom of the ninth inning. And then Manny Machado, a game-winning sac fly in the tenth as they come all the way from behind to win it here this afternoon.
2: Machado 1-for-27 in his last six games, but gets the walk-off sac fly. Padres beat the Cardinals 3-2, 97-3. The Fan Padres' fourth walk-off win of the season, second most in baseball behind the sixth that the Cubs have. Brewers picked one up on Sunday.
5: Opening pitch to Terang. Fly ball center field. It's hit well. Grisham back. It is gone! Another Mother's Day miracle for the Brewers. Straight away center field. Number six for Bryce Terang. And it's a walk-off for the crew of the Knights.
2: Aaron Judge had a home run in the first inning for the Yankees, but they fall on the walk-off homer by the Brewers. 4-3 the final. Milwaukee gets the win, 6-20 WTMJ. Brewers' fourth consecutive win, tied for their longest win streak this season. The Yankees' fourth loss by walk-off this season, tied with the Tigers and the Angels for most in baseball. Offense winning games like that, but we had some pitching, too, on Sunday. For example, Jacob DeGrom, 10 strikeouts in 7 innings of work. Then Texas got some offense.
6: Here's the pitch. Swung on in a high fly ball to deep right field.

0: Suzuki back in the corner at the wall. That ball is history. It just barely clears the lead for Suzuki. A two-run homer for Evan Carter, and the Rangers lead it 3-0.
1: 104-3 the fan, 3-0 the final. Rangers' fifth shutout win this season. Tied for the second most in baseball, trailing the Red Sox. Phillies picking up a shutout on Sunday.
2: No score, bottom of the first, the pitch. Swung on, hit deep. Center field, it's on its way. Doyle to the wall, and he's out of room. It's off the batter's eye. And Kyle Schwarber, his fourth consecutive game with a home run. Second time in his career he's accomplished that. That one to dead center field. It's 1-0 Phillies on Schwarber's 15th of the year. And the pitch to Kyle. Swung on, line deep to right. That one is on its way, and that one is gone.
3: Christmas.
2: Goodness, Kyle Schwarber is out of this world hot right now. Another home run for Schwarber. That's 16, and it's 5-0 Phillies.
1: It would ultimately be a 6-0 win for Philadelphia. Sports Radio 94 WIP. Kyle Schwarber's 24th multi-homer game since joining the Phillies in 2022.
3: You know, I feel like there's obviously been some good results. You know, obviously there's still some more things that I want to work on and cut out. You know, obviously I think today's a good result day. You know, a couple of games before that, I feel like there were some things that I still need to clean up and keep working on it. But happy overall today with the day, the work. You know, just keep up with the routine, the work in the cage, and go out there and compete in games. And I feel like that's what we've all been doing so well.
1: Schwarber 3-for-4 with the 2 home runs. He now has 10 on the season. Sunday night game, Tigers and Royals.
4: 3-2 to Thomas. Swing and a miss, struck him out. Got him with the cutter and a 1-2-3 ninth. The save for Jansen. And the Tigers using 6 pitchers in a true bullpen game tonight. A team that is saddled with injuries and a suspension. And they avoid getting swept by the Royals.
1: And you heard it here on ESPN Radio. Tigers snapped the 5-game losing streak. They're now 7-16 on the road this season. 6-3 the final. Sunday night baseball. 64 of them ready to go. That's next. Sports Center all night. 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
1: 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Sunday's Selection Sunday for the NCAA softball tournament, the road to Oklahoma City now set. For the first time, the committee seating, as baseball will also, seating 1 through 32. Committee Chair Natalie Onan.
2: For us, the parity within the sport has been great. And what we thought as administrators and committee members is if we were able to seed 50% of the bracket, it really would give us an opportunity to have an equitable competition and elevate the championship.
3: Alabama gets the number one overall seed. They're coming off a game, though, where they just lost in a head-to-head against Texas, who's a two seed. Tell me what went into the decision to give the Crimson Tide the nod.
2: Alabama, over the season, had 9 wins versus our top 9 seeded team. So for us, they had more than Texas, so we felt like they should have the nod there.
1: There are 64 teams in the field, 12 from the SEC, all 12 that were eligible, finishing at least 500. 9 of the 16 national seeds are from the SEC, and 6 of the top 8, ESPN analyst Haley McClenny.
4: It just speaks to the depth and the parity of the conference overall. The reason that all of these RPIs for all of these SEC schools are so high is because they continue to play each other every weekend. When we say that every weekend in the SEC is a super regional, this is exactly what we mean, and teams are reaping the benefit of that. There are so many good matchups to watch in these regionals, into supers, and then, you know, potential paths to the Women's College World Series. So just kudos to the conference, kudos to all of those seeds, those national seeds especially. It's going to be such a fun NCAA tournament.
1: Alabama, the number one overall seed in the field. The Tide was picked to finish 9th in the SEC in the preseason poll. SportsCenter All Night, ESPN Radio. Back to baseball. Orioles, a 2-1 win over the Athletics to snap a 3-game losing streak. Angels, a 6-1 win over Toronto. Joe Adell, 3-for-4 with 2 homers. 6 on the season. 9th career multi-homer game of the season. Conference championships were settled this weekend on the diamond as well as baseball. How about Sunday's top sounds for that? John Ryder.
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6: Thanks, Jay. We start with the NBA playoffs in Game 4 of the East Semis in Philly. This one seemed like it was over after the first quarter, and the Knicks kept pouring it on to complete the 4-game sweep. 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
7: Knicks lead is 24. Brunson with a great hesitation move, drives in, and puts in the layup on the reverse as he hits the deck. The inbound stolen by the Knicks. Over to Brunson in the corner. Bang! 5 points from Jalen Brunson in about 3 seconds off the turnover, and they're going wild here in Philadelphia. The Knicks fans on their feet.
0: Number 4.
6: To baseball, and a long Mother's Day matinee in San Francisco between the Giants and the Pirates, and the home team goes home happy. 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
8: Base is loaded, 1 out. The pitch. He hits a little bloop into right. It's going to get down. Ramos went back to third, and the throw comes home late. Ramos scores, and the Giants win it. Oh, my goodness. That was almost a disaster. And 10, instead, it turns into a celebration. Rodriguez comes through with a base hit. And the Giants in 12 beat the Pirates 7-6.
0: Number 3.
6: Back to the NBA in a back-and-forth Game 4 of the West Semis in Minnesota. Timberwolves star Anthony Edwards comes up clutch in the fourth quarter as they even up the series with the Spurs on KFAN Sports Radio.
9: And slowed up as he crosses the midcourt. Sees a double. Good pass to McDaniels at the nail. Out to the corner, Nasri. 13 to shoot. Now Ant takes the handoff, rises up, and gets the Wolves the lead. A right side triple. 5:10 left to play. Anthony Edwards, 34 points. Timberwolves up 98-97.
0: Number 2.
6: To the Stanley Cup playoffs, Game 3 of the second round in Montreal, and it ended up being all Canadians over the Sabres on TSN 690.
8: Now carried around to the corner by Caulfield. Up high, Hutchin moving in. Passes over. Scores! Nicole Caulfield wasn't going to miss it twice. Another tap in front. He finds the mark on the power play, and Montreal pull ahead 2-1.
0: Number 1.
6: JR, top sound is on the diamond. The Brewers going for the 3-game sweep of the Yankees. Milwaukee down to the final out in the 9th. And this on 620 WTMJ.
10: Opening pitch to Turang. Fly ball, center field. It's hit well. Grisham back. It is gone! Another Mother's Day miracle for the Brewers. Straight away, center field. Number six for Bryce Turang. And it's a walk-off for the crew of the Knights.
1: Rays didn't need a walk-off 4-1 over the Red Sox. They're Major League best 14-2 over the last 16 games. Reds shut out the Astros 5-0. Diamondbacks 5-1 over the Mets, who fall to 15-25. Worst start through 40 games since 2001. Spurs losing twice on Sunday. The game and their big man. That's next at ESPN Radio.
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7: And to the Wolves try to even the series against Wemby and the Spurs.
8: Parker lost it off his own foot. Here's TJ Jen. Off to him. Here comes the boom. A throwdown for Edwards. Give him 11 points here in the opening quarter. The Wolves are within two.
7: It's deja vu all over again in Philly.
9: Bridges six to shoot. Slings it over to Hart. His three. Good. Tying the NBA playoff record for threes and a half. That's 18 for the Knicks.
7: Maybe tanking does pay off after all.
10: There's still a lot of tough decisions to make, and it's not a no-brainer at number one. A.J. DeBonta and Darren Peterson, that's going to be a tough decision. And we have some years where you say it's a no-brainer. This is not.
7: Mother's Day madness on the diamond.
11: Swung on line deep to right. That one is on its way, and that one is gone.
12: Christmas.
11: Goodness, Kyle Schwarber is out of this world hot right now.
7: Plus, going for the series lead in Montreal.
11: There's the shot off the back of the net. Scores! Tage Thompson takes it off the wall. And 53 seconds into this game in Montreal, the Buffalo Sabres take a 1-0 lead.
9: Here's Jani Broome scoring a layup. Of course, Broome being on the floor is interesting as the Knicks are getting ready to get the brooms out here in Philly. 132-107. You get one bad pun on
13: was that a bad joke
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15: 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Monday night, the NBA's top overall seed has a chance to move into the Western Conference Finals. Thunder going for a sweep of the Lakers in L.A. The two seed in the West, meanwhile,
16: your Lakers
15: is now in a best-of-three series. Minnesota hosting the Spurs. Spurs facing the Wolves in game four of the series in a four-halftime run. Something we've never seen before.
17: Let's hear what Zach has to say. After review, there is wind-up impact and follow-through above the neck of an opponent. It is unnecessary and excessive, the contact by Wembanyama. It meets all the criteria and has been upgraded to a flagrant foul, penalty two. Wembanyama's been ejected.
18: Wow. Wow. Meets all the criteria for a flagrant penalty two. Wow. And Victor Wembanyama has been ejected from this game. That I'm not going to be in agreement with. On Zach Zarba and the crew here.
15: First career ejection for Wembanyama. That's how it sounded on WOAI in San Antonio. Now on KFAN Sports Radio in Minneapolis, viewed with a slightly different lens.
18: How does it get more dangerous than that?
17: It doesn't.
18: Every criteria is met here, Zach Zarba.
17: After review, there is wind-up impact and follow-through above the neck of an opponent. It is unnecessary and excessive in contact by Wembanyama. It meets all the criteria and has been upgraded to a flagrant foul, penalty two. Wembanyama's been ejected.
18: It's perfectly executed by the officials. That's exactly right. Wemby may have just changed this series. He's gone. A flagrant two. He claps his hands, gives his teammates some hugs, daps them up, but he's done.
15: Wembanyama ejected with 8.5 to go in the second quarter. Fast forward to the fourth. Spurs holding the lead, but the Wolves making a push.
8: 94-88, trailing by six off the Rudy screen. He has pops on a three and sticks it. Straight away, triple for Anthony Edwards. Three-point game. Timeout San Antonio. And slowed up as he crosses the midcourt. Sees a double. Good pass to McDaniels at the nail. Out to the corner, Nasri. 13 to shoot. Now Ant takes the handoff, rises up, and gets the Wolves the lead. A right side triple. 5:10 left to play. Anthony Edwards, 34 points. Timberwolves up 98-97. McDaniels, he drives on Harper. Spins back to the left hand. Came up short. Big time rebound. Randall out to Reed. Angle three. Off the back iron. No. Edwards has the rebound. He drives inside. Right to the cup. He got the lay-in. Two more for Ant. He's up to 36. The Wolves have a two-possession lead with 2:20 left.
15: They ultimately win by five. KFAN Sports Radio. 114-109 the final as Minnesota evens the series at two games apiece. Third win this postseason for the Timberwolves when trailing, entering the fourth quarter. Their coach, Chris Finch.
12: More physicality, standing up these drives. You know, they were bullying us in the paint for a lot of the time leading up to that. And, you know, we weren't doing a good enough job of standing up those drives right there. Rebounded well. Obviously, Ant got hot. And you know, we rode that a little bit. Oh, it was awesome. It was special. You know, this is what he loves. This is what he lives for. You know, not just big games, but big moments. And, you know, I thought for the most part when he wasn't doubled, you know, he got to his stuff quick and clean and, you know, just kind of figured out how to get separation. And that was just all that he needed.
15: Anthony Edwards, 36 points on 13 of 22 shooting in the win.
16: Now it was just take it one game at a time, try to figure out how to get a win. That's the only thing that's on my mind right now, trying to figure out how to get a win. You know, they're going to have Wimby back. He's going to come in with a lot of energy. So just, you know, watch some film together and try to figure it out.
15: Anthony Edwards, 18th career 30-point playoff game. Spurs, meanwhile, suffering their first loss on the road this postseason. They had won their first three, but they fall at Minnesota in Game 4 in a series that is now tied 2-2. Victor Wembanyama, as mentioned, earning his first career ejection. 8.5 to go in the second quarter after elbowing Naz Reid.
19: In terms of taking the elbow, were you surprised? How much did it impact you? How much did it hurt? And have you been hit like that before in this game?
20: Pain is weakness leaving the body. That's it.
15: Reed taking the elbow. Wembanyama ejected. Earliest that an all-star from that season has been ejected in a playoff game since the late 90s. ESPN analyst Kendrick Perkins.
21: You got to keep your composure. That's number one. Number two, it was the right call by the officials. You had to throw him out because we all saw that it was intentional. He looked at him, stared him down, and delivered a blow, and he could have seriously hurt it. Naz Reid in that moment. And so at that time, I understand the game plan time and time again is to go out there and get physical with Wimby, try to frustrate him, but he has to keep his composure. And it's going to be interesting to see what the league determines or what they come up with as they continue to investigate this situation, because if he's suspended for game five, man, this may change the whole dynamic of this series. And all of a sudden, you could be looking up, because right now, the Timberwolves should feel good headed back to San Antonio tied 2-2. But again, if Wimby is suspended game five and they shift and then Minnesota go in there and get the win, this is going to be one of these moments that Minnesota complete the mission that Wimby is going to look back and have all type of regrets. Because I truly believe, and I know I'm rolling with Minnesota in this series, but from what the Spurs been showing me, Wimby in that lineup, they really could go win the championship. But if he's not, Minnesota complete the mission, this is one of those seasons that he's definitely going to have in the back of his mind for the rest of his NBA career.
15: Wembanyama ejected in the second quarter, finished with 4 points. That would be a career low. Game 5 coming up on Tuesday in San Antonio. We've got it for you, presented by Gusto. NBA postseason action on ESPN Radio and the ESPN app. Right now, SportsCenter all night. To the East, Knicks taking a 3-0 series lead into Philly Sunday. Game 4, Sixers scored the first bucket of the game. They led 2-0. Couldn't quite hold that lead, though.
9: Knicks lead is 24. Brunson with great hesitation move, drives in, and puts in the layup on the reverse as he hits the deck. The inbound stolen by the Knicks. Over to Brunson in the corner. Bang! 5 points from Jalen Brunson in about 3 seconds off the turnover, and they're going wild here in Philadelphia. The Knicks fans on their feet. Shot clock at 6. Knicks with it. Shamet turns at the top for 3 and hits! 23 triples for the Knicks. They are blowing away the 76ers here in Game 4. Alvarado, deep corner 3. Good! There's number 24 on a really tough angle. Deep 3 for the Knicks. 141-112 New York. Dottier, 3 from the left. There it is! He hits the 25th three-pointer for the Knicks, tying an NBA playoff record.
15: Mark Kastischer calling it here on ESPN Radio. Knicks a 144-114 win over the Sixers. They headed their second straight conference finals. They've outscored their opponents by 194 points in 10 games this postseason. They've won 7 straight, longest streak in franchise history. As for chances moving forward, ESPN analyst Kendrick Perkins.
21: Well, number one, they're coming out of the Eastern Conference. I don't give a damn who wins that series out of the Cavs in Detroit. I think the Pistons are going to take it. Number two, the Knicks could actually go win it all. They could go win the whole damn thing led by Big Body Brunson. And guess what? It would be the third time in the NBA history that a small guard leads their team to an NBA championship. What this team has done, it has figured it out on both sides of the basketball. Mike Brown, what he has done is he has changed his offensive system and it's opened it up for everybody. He got Cat Pan as point center and it's doing wonders for him. Defensively, this team is locked in and playing some of the best defense in the postseason. They stick together, get OG Anunoby back into the lineup, get him healthy. This New York Knicks team could possibly go and win it all. They have the talent, they have the identity, and now they're clicking on all cylinders on both ends of the floor.
15: Knicks get the win, sweeping the Sixers out of the postseason. Third sweep in a best-of-7 series in franchise history. Karl Anthony Towns had 17 points, 10 assists. Miles McBride, game-high 25 points. And after the win, spoke with our NBA on ESPN Radio crew, Mark Kastischer, PJ Carlissimo.
9: You helped set the tone, 11 three-pointers in the first quarter. What got into you guys to get out to such a big league, especially from deep?
0: Man, first off, all glory to God. We just trusted our game plan. We trusted each other, finding the open guy, making the right play the whole way.
1: Deuce, I know you're a pro. It doesn't bother you. You have a couple games. I mean, you've shot the ball so well your entire career. This series, you came in, you weren't shooting the three very well. I don't even think you hit the rim on your first 4 shots. I mean, they were just buried, so smooth. Do you ever shake your head a little bit or do some extra shooting and say, hey, where'd my touch go?
0: Honestly, no. I mean, you just got to stay solid. I know I can shoot the ball, but also want to impact the game in other ways. And, I always find my way back to scoring, to shooting. But overall, I just want to do what I can to help this team win.
1: Well, you certainly did that. All of us knuckleheads in the media were, when OG went out, saying, man, OG's playing maybe the best of anybody on the Knicks. How are they going to react? You guys did not miss a beat. Tell me if you saw anything, Deuce, with you guys. What turned it around in the middle of that Atlanta series? I mean, is this a different Nick team? Because it really does. Not that you weren't a good team all year, but it just seems you've gotten to another level since maybe the midpoint of the Atlanta series.
0: I mean, it's time. It's time for us to turn it up. We felt like, we were leaving things on the floor. When you can't do that in playoff time, you got to leave it all out there. And I feel like our leadership, our coaches, JB, Kat, OG, Mikel, Josh, like they've been setting the tone for us, and we've just been following.
9: Final thought, Deuce, what are you going to do now for the next 7, maybe 8 days before the conference finals?
0: Hey, get our bodies right, stay locked in, and enjoy the song.
15: Deuce McBride here on ESPN Radio after the Knicks sweep of the Sixers. Sixers, third time they've been swept in a best-of-7 series in franchise history. Their coach, Nick Nurse.
22: Came out playing super fast, and we had another, scenario. I thought, first 5 possessions, I think 4 of them were wide open threes and didn't make any of them, I think, and they were running off those rebounds. And obviously scoring in transition. We did a poor job of communicating in transition. We watched several of those clips at halftime, and we just weren't communicating good enough. They weren't super complicated transition runbacks, but we just got two guys on one and couldn't get it talked out to get ourselves back.
15: And then there's coaching a team knowing that Joel Embiid has had a history of injuries.
22: I think my first year here, obviously he came back from the major surgery, but I thought he came back from that pretty well. He was a pretty dominant player in the series, even though we lost in the first round. And he certainly was trending upward towards the end of the Boston series. His defense was better, his rebounding was better. He was not making a lot of his jumpers, but they were all really, I mean, I just thought it was just a matter of time before he kind of got that rhythm back from the jump. I mean, a lot of them went in and out, right? I mean, all I can say is I commend him, man. He worked his ass off to get out there and play. I don't think it was really difficult for him, especially last game. I think he felt a little better today than he did in game three. But again, I'd just say he gave us everything he could.
15: Joel Embiid finishing with 24 points in the loss. He's the only former MVP who has not reached a conference or divisional final in their career. SportsCenter All Night, ESPN Radio. Through the winter and especially over the final couple months of the regular season, there was about a third of the NBA actively trying to keep themselves in a decent position for a high pick in the draft, tanking becoming a hot button topic, so much so the NBA issued penalties. That said, for this draft, coming up next month,
2: the fourth pick in the NBA draft goes to the Chicago Bulls. The third pick will be made by the Memphis Grizzlies. Picking second will be the Utah Jazz. And that means that the number one pick in the 2026 NBA draft goes to the Washington Wizards.
15: Wizards getting the top pick in what is likely the final year of the current system. As for this system, the team with the worst record of the NBA for the past seven seasons has not been able to land the top overall pick. But Washington bucks that trend, landing the number one spot after an 18-64 season. The Jazz find during the season, in all the tanking hubbub, they do land the number two spot, followed by the Grizzlies and the Bulls, the other two teams that were tied with the Wizards for the best lottery odds. Pacers and Nets, they fall down to the fifth and sixth spots. All tied up after four. That's next. SportsCenter All Night continues. It's ESPN Radio.
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1: 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On the ice Sunday, Golden Knights taking two of the first three in their series with the Ducks, but in game four.
2: A minute to go on the power play as Seneca spins his way into the zone all the way across ice. He gets it to Killorn. And his pass off the mark for Gauthier, but he follows it up, walks right in, and scores! Alex Killorn! 3-2 Ducks!
1: 3-2 there. They'd add another in the waning moments of the game, and the Ducks win it 4-3, AM 830, KLAA. Ducks winning game four when facing a 2-1 series deficit in each of the last six incidents of that scenario. Golden Knights now have a 5-2 record when the series is tied 2-2. Jack Eichel did have a couple of assists, but Vegas loses game four. It's now a best of three series tied at two. As for the Canadiens and the Sabres, this one 1-1 going into Sunday. Coming out.
2: Now carried around to the corner by Caulfield. Up high, Hutchin moving in. Passes over. Scores! And Cole Caulfield wasn't going to miss it twice. Another tap in front. He finds the mark on the power play, and Montreal pull ahead 2-1.
3: Here goes Valeno moving in. Valeno center.
1: Montreal would pile on after that. They go on to a 6-2 win over the Sabres, TSN 690. Montreal taking a 2-1 series lead. They've won 40 of their 51 series when they hold a 2-1 series lead. They've won consecutive playoff games this year with five or more goals for the first time since 2006. SportsCenter All Night, ESPN Radio. To the Diamond, best record in baseball. That's Atlanta, and Sunday in L.A. against the Dodgers.
4: 1-0, and Olsen tags it high and deep to right field to the wall, and that is out of here. It's a home run by Olsen as he just blistered one over the right center field wall. 6-2 Braves on Matt's 14th home run of the season.
1: 680 the fan. Braves go on to a 7-2 win, improving to a Major League best 28-13. They beat the Dodgers by at least five runs in back-to-back road games within a single season for the first time since 1959. Matt Olson's 14th homer of the season. Part of that, Dodgers held to two hits in the 7-2 loss as the Braves win again. Braves with baseball's best record, but also in the news the past few days for losing a couple members of their family. Former manager Bobby Cox dying this weekend at the age of 84. 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
5: You know, I think, you know, your description that he was, you know, kind of larger than life.

0: life, I think, is very apropos. That's how he was. I mean, he was kind of that old school manager, you know, his full uni with his spikes on and smoking a cigar in the dugout before the game started. And then, you know, all business once it did. We had a game where a little bit of bickering back and forth on both sides of the dugout early in the game with the home plate umpire. And I went upstairs and Maddox was doing the chart. I went up to get a cup of coffee and I said, "Hey, Greg, you know, how's this umpire? There's a lot of bickering back and forth on both dugouts." And he said, "Hey, he's been fine. He's missed a couple on both sides, but, you know, he's been pretty fair. So nothing awful." Bobby came up a minute after me and asked Greg literally the same question. And his response to Bobby was, "Bobby, he's been terrible. He's missed so many calls. He's been screwing us the whole game." And then Bobby walked out. I said to Greg, "What are you doing?" He's like, "What?" I said, "You know he's going to go downstairs and get thrown out of this game now. You know that." Sure enough, next half inning, there was a pitch that was closed. And, you know, Bobby started with, "You've been terrible the whole game." And then, so he got thrown out. But that was Bobby. If his players said that, you know, somebody was getting the short end of the stick, he was going to go to battle.
1: Hall of Famer Tom Glavine earlier on ESPN Radio. Speaking of the Braves, last week also saw the death of former Atlanta team owner and media mogul Ted Turner.
0: Whenever he was around, he always made a point of coming in the clubhouse and going around and saying hi to everybody. And he would let us know, he's, you know, "Fellas, listen, I'm not here all the time, but I promise you I'm watching every night." And he would rattle off some things that had happened in the previous week that was like, okay, yeah, he is watching. So he had his eye on everything that was going on. And it was great because, listen, if we needed something, we got it. If we needed a trade for a player, money was never an issue, you know. And what better situation can you have as a team than have an owner like that?
1: Braves remembering some of their own the past week. Also have baseball's best record, SportsCenter All Night, ESPN Radio. Giants and Pirates went 12 on Sunday. Bases loaded, one out. The pitch. He hits a little bloop into right. It's going to get down. Ramos went back to third, and the throw comes home late. Ramos scores, and the Giants win it. Oh, my goodness. That was almost a disaster. And 10, instead, it turns into a celebration. Rodriguez comes through with a base hit, and the Giants in 12 beat the Pirates 7-6. Now it's out on KNBR, 7-6 the final. Rodriguez, first career walk-off hit, first Giants rookie with an extra inning walk-off hit since Patrick Bailey in 2023, who the Giants traded this weekend. O'Neill Cruz, 1-for-5 with a home run, 10th homer of the season. Well, that wasn't the only walk-off on Sunday. We had others. You'll hear them next. SportsCenter All Night continues. It's ESPN Radio.
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1: Montreal goes up 2-1 on Buffalo, Ducks, and Golden Knights. Their series even at two games apiece. Knicks sweep the Sixers out of the postseason. Wolves even their series with the Spurs. San Antonio losing game 4. And their star.
13: How does it get more dangerous than that?
14: It doesn't.
13: Every criteria is met here, Zach Zarba.
15: After review, there is wind-up impact and follow-through above the neck of an opponent. It is unnecessary and excessive in contact by Wembanyama. It meets all the criteria and has been upgraded to a flagrant foul penalty, too. Wembanyama's been ejected.
13: It's perfectly executed by the officials. That's exactly right. Wemby may have just changed this series. He's gone. A flagrant two. He claps his hands, gives his teammates some hugs, daps them up, but he's done.
1: That's the Minnesota call on KFAN. Timberwolves go on to a 114-109 win over the Spurs to even the series at two games apiece. Spurs losing for the first time on the road this postseason, and for the most part without Victor Wembanyama. That ejection coming with 8.5 minutes to go in the second quarter after he elbowed Naz Reid above the neck. His coach, Mitch Johnson.
16: It's getting to a point that it's if the people that are in charge of controlling the game and protecting the physicality of the game don't do that, then at some point he's going to have to protect himself. We've been asking him to do that now for a while. So that call, I'm glad Naz Reid was okay and sound like the call was warranted. But in terms of the game plan of every single team we've faced since that young man's been in the league and the physicality that people try to impose on him and the lack of protection is really disappointing. And at some level, it's starting to get actually disgusting just in terms of when he tries to fight through things and be professional and mature and deal with some of that stuff. I'm glad he took matters into his old hands. Again, not in terms of hitting Naz Reid, but let me be very clear about that. I'm glad Naz Reid was okay, and I didn't want him to elbow him, but he's going to have to protect himself if they're not, and I think it's disgusting. I just think that the amount of physicality that people play with him, at some level, you have to protect yourself. Every single play on every single part of the floor, people are trying to impose their physicality on him. I get it. We get it. That's part of the game. But at some stage, he's gotten chucked. He's gotten pushed down in transition, running freely, all the stuff. He doesn't complain one time. We don't complain because we're just going to play. We don't really give a excuse my language. But at some stage, he should be protected. And if not, he's going to have to protect himself. And unfortunately, stuff like that happens.
1: Timberwolves, even the series, beating those Spurs 2-2. Anthony Edwards, a 36-point game in the Game 4 win for Minnesota. ESPN analyst Kendrick Perkins.
17: We saw Anthony Edwards who we thought he is, right? A special individual, and that's what he get paid the big bucks for, to take over games like this and protect his crib. And without Wemby in the game, the lane opens up, and is so dynamic, and you have to respect his jump shot because he's one of the better three-point shooters in this game now. Once he get it going and he can get downhill with no 7-7 defensive player of the year presence for him, then all of a sudden we see the results like we see tonight, a legendary performance from Anthony.

0: the Eagles.
1: And that series is now tied 2-2. Meanwhile, in the East, SportsCenter All Night ESPN Radio.
2: The Knicks will carry a 7-game win streak into the Eastern Conference Finals. They finish a 4-game sweep of the Sixers.
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6: Makes me think Philly was a sports town. I don't know if it is anymore.
7: Bing bang.
1: Knicks are into the conference finals once again, 144-114 over the Sixers to take the series in 4. Jalen Brunson, 22 points, 6 assists, 38 playoff games now with 20 points and 5 assists with the Knicks. Passes Walt Frazier for most in franchise history. After the win, Brunson with our Lisa Salters.
8: Jalen, closeout games are supposed to be the hardest. Just how have you guys been able to make it look so easy?
9: I think we're looking at it like just a game, one quarter at a time, one possession at a time, not really focusing on the circumstances of the game, just go out there and playing for each other, and just trying to stay focused.
8: The three-point shooting today was just off the charts, 25 made threes that tied an NBA playoff record. Just what was the key to the three ball tonight?
9: I think it started with our defense, and then us being able to get in transition and create good looks. Everything started with the defensive side of the ball, and made things a lot easier for us.
8: Yeah, Miles McBride kind of set the tone in the first quarter with his three-point shooting. What impressed you about the way Deuce and Landry Shamet both have stepped in for OG?
9: I mean, that's what they do. It just happened to be they're both locked in on the same day. I mean, they do that. And the amount of open looks they got created a great rhythm, created more confidence for them, and then the ball just kept going through for them.
8: It's now 7 consecutive wins for you guys. Just what has been unlocked, fallen into place, call it whatever, but since going down in that Atlanta series?
9: I mean, we're focused. Now we're staying poised, staying composed, just focusing on the little things, one day at a time, one game at a time. Just not looking ahead at all. Staying in the moment.
8: Eastern Conference Finals are next. But when you guys are playing like this, does it really matter who you face?
9: One game at a time. One game at a time. We'll cross the division and get to it.
8: Congrats on the win.
9: Thank you.
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1: Knicks advancing to the finals for a second straight season. They've won 7 straight playoff games overall, longest streak in franchise history. You heard game 4, the closeout game here on ESPN Radio. Mark Kestisher, PJ Carlissimo had the call for us. Back to Philly. Mark?
10: Jay, thank you very much. You would have thought we just spent 4 games in New York City. Yes, the first 2 were played at Madison Square Garden. But, PJ, the Knicks fans took over Philadelphia Friday night and again Sunday afternoon. And like they did in Game 1, setting the tone with a blowout win, the Knicks just hit 3 after 3 after 3, setting the pace for another big win in Game 4 in the clincher.
11: They moved the ball so well. When you talk about a team winning 7 consecutive playoff games, most of them in ridiculously dominant fashion. They came in averaging, their margin was plus 18. Obviously, that went up again today. They might be averaging winning by 20 in this series. They're shooting over 50%, 6 consecutive playoff games, 6-5, whatever it is. You lose track. OG Anunoby playing maybe the best of all the Knicks through the first 7 games of the playoffs. He goes down and you say, well, is this going to hurt them on the road against a Philly team that took out the Boston Celtics, the number 2 team in the East? Guess what? Didn't make any difference at all. That's how well this team is playing. They're playing unbelievably well. And I'll tell you what, I know they're happy with rest. We heard Deuce McBride in the post-game interview say, get our bodies right. If I was them, I'd want to play later tonight. I'd want to play at 8 o'clock tonight. That's how well they're playing right now. The last thing they need is rest. They need to keep playing.
10: I could do the easy math for you. They're plus 194 in 10 games in the postseason. So 19.4.
11: They're only winning by 19.4.
10: Very close. All right, so now the Knicks are going to wait for a week to see if they're going to play the Pistons or the Cavaliers. They went 2-1 against Detroit in the regular year. Right now, the Pistons have a 2-1 series lead. They struggle. struggled mightily against Detroit in the regular season, losing all three.
11: Yeah, and I don't know how much stock to put in it because this is a different New York team. I want to be fair to the Detroit Pistons. They were the number one seed the entire year. No one was believing in them. They kept saying, well, it's going to be the Celtics. It's not going to be the Pistons. Well, guess what? It's going to be the Pistons or the

0: 25 was a pretty good number. They also had 25 made three-point shots.
1: That's a Knicks record in any game in their history, and it also ties an NBA postseason record. The Knicks win in or out in Philadelphia, 144-114, to end the Sixers season and send the Knicks to the Eastern Conference Finals for the second straight year. Now for PJ Carlissimo, I'm Mark Kestisher right here on your home for the NBA, ESPN Radio, and the ESPN app. Let's go back to our pal Jay Reynolds in the studio.
2: All right, Mark, well done. As always, Knicks closing that one out in Game 4, SportsCenter All Night, ESPN Radio. And in case you missed it over the weekend, it took 3 weeks, but Steve Kerr agrees to a two-year contract to return as Warriors coach. He will continue to be the highest-paid coach in the NBA. According to sources, $17.5 million last season. He'd had multiple meetings with ownership over the past couple of weeks discussing multiple topics, offensive philosophy, long-term outlook of the roster. ESPN's Tim Bontemps.
3: It wasn't too shocking to me that Steve was back. I mean, it's one of those things where if he was just going to retire, you probably would have known by now, right? I mean, it's been almost a month since Golden State season ended. The fact that he hadn't decided yet made me think it was likely he was going to come back. You know, I think, you know, him signing a two-year deal, I think, you know, I don't know if Steph's only going to play 2 years, but my assumption going into this offseason was Steve was either going to retire or he will be the coach until Steph retires. And I think this decision certainly pushes things more in that direction. Anybody that I had talked to who'd been around Steve certainly didn't make it seem like Steve was fed up with coaching. I think it was just deciding whether it made sense for him to continue in this job. I've known Steve a long time. I certainly take him at his word that he was not going to go do some other job. So it was either going to be coaching the Warriors or going off to do TV and play with his grandkids and play some golf. But if you watch the Warriors down the stretch of this season, it's not like Steve has lost his passion for coaching. And I certainly think with the connection he has with both Steph and Draymond Green, I'm not surprised that he wants to see this thing through to the end. And I know those guys were excited about the prospect of him coming back. So this got to a point where everybody could get on the same page about what the situation would look like. And, you know, like I said, I wasn't overly surprised. But they were able to find a way to get a deal done.
2: Steve Kerr returning to coach the Golden State Warriors. SportsCenter All Night, ESPN Radio. Back to baseball. It may have been an out in San Diego, but got the job done.
4: First pitch swinging, Manny in the air to center field. Scott is backing up, gives way to Walker, who's got the great arm. He makes the catch. Laureano's tagging. Here's the throw to the plate. Not in time! The Padres have come back. They walk it off on Mother's Day and beat the Cardinals 3-2. Nick Castellanos, a game-tying homer with two outs in the bottom of the ninth inning. And then Manny Machado, a game-winning sac fly in the tenth as they come all the way from behind to win it here this afternoon.
2: Machado 1-for-27 in his last six games, but gets the walk-off sac fly. Padres beat the Cardinals 3-2, 97-3. The fan Padres' fourth walk-off win of the season, second most in baseball behind the sixth that the Cubs have. Brewers picked one up on Sunday.
5: Opening pitch to Terang. Fly ball center field. It's hit well. Grisham back. It is gone! Another Mother's Day miracle for the Brewers. Straight away center field. Number six for Bryce Terang. And it's a walk-off for the crew of the Knights.
2: Aaron Judge had a home run in the first inning for the Yankees. But they fall on the walk-off homer by the Brewers. 4-3 the final. Milwaukee gets the win, 6-20 WTMJ. Brewers' fourth consecutive win, tied for their longest win streak this season. The Yankees' fourth loss by walk-off this season, tied with the Tigers and the Angels for most in baseball. Offense winning games like that, but we had some pitching, too, on Sunday. For example, Jacob DeGrom, 10 strikeouts and 7 innings of work. Then Texas got some offense.
6: Here's the pitch. Swung on and a high fly ball to deep right field. Suzuki back in the corner at the wall. That ball is history. It just barely clears the lead for Suzuki. A two-run homer for Evan Carter, and the Rangers lead it 3-0.
2: 104-3 the fan. 3-0 the final. Rangers' fifth shutout win this season. Tied for the second most in baseball, trailing the Red Sox. Phillies picking up a shutout on Sunday.
5: No score, bottom of the first, the pitch. Swung on, hit deep. Center field, it's on its way.

0: Doyle to the wall, and he's out of room. It's off the batter's eye. And Kyle Schwarber, his fourth consecutive game with a home run. Second time in his career he's accomplished that. That one to dead center field. It's 1-0 Phillies on Schwarber's 15th of the year. And the pitch to Kyle. Swung on, line deep to right. That one is on its way, and that one is gone.
1: Christmas.
0: Goodness, Kyle Schwarber is out of this world hot right now. Another home run for Schwarber. That's 16, and it's 5-0 Phillies.
2: It would ultimately be a 6-0 win for Philadelphia. Sports Radio 94 WIP. Kyle Schwarber's 24th multi-homer game since joining the Phillies in 2022.
3: You know, I feel like there's obviously been some good results. You know, obviously there's still some more things that I want to work on and cut out. You know, obviously I think today's a good result day. You know, a couple of games before that, I feel like there's some things that I still need to clean up and keep working on it. But happy overall today with the day, the work. You know, just keep up with the routine, the work in the cage, and go out there and compete in games. And I feel like that's what we've all been doing so well.
2: Schwarber 3-for-4 with the 2 home runs. He now has 10 on the season. Sunday night game, Tigers and Royals.
4: 3-2 to Thomas. Swing and a miss, struck him out. Got him with the cutter and a 1-2-3 ninth. The save for Jansen. And the Tigers using 6 pitchers in a true bullpen game tonight. A team that is saddled with injuries and a suspension. And they avoid getting swept by the Royals.
2: And you heard it here on ESPN Radio. Tigers snapped the 5-game losing streak. They're now 7-16 on the road this season. 6-3 the final. Sunday night baseball. 64 of them ready to go. That's next. 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
1: 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Sunday's Selection Sunday for the NCAA softball tournament, the road to Oklahoma City now set. For the first time, the committee seating, as baseball will also, seating 1 through 32. Committee Chair Natalie Honan.
2: For us, the parity within the sport has been great. And what we thought as administrators and committee members is if we were able to seed 50% of the bracket, it really would give us an opportunity to have an equitable competition and elevate the championship.
3: Alabama gets the number one overall seed. They're coming off a game, though, where they just lost in a head-to-head against Texas, who's a two seed. Tell me what went into the decision to give the Crimson Tide the nod.
2: Alabama over the season had 9 wins versus our top 9 seeded team. So for us, they had more than Texas. So we felt like they should have the nod there.
1: There are 64 teams in the field, 12 from the SEC, all 12 that were eligible, finishing at least 500. 9 of the 16 national seeds are from the SEC and 6 of the top 8. ESPN analyst Haley McClenny.
4: It just speaks to the depth and the parity of the conference overall. The reason that all of these RPIs for all of these SEC schools are so high is because they continue to play each other every weekend. When we say that every weekend in the SEC is a super regional, this is exactly what we mean, and teams are reaping the benefit of that. There are so many good matchups to watch in these regionals, into supers, and then, you know, potential paths to the Women's College World Series. So just kudos to the conference, kudos to all of those seeds, those national seeds especially. It's going to be such a fun NCAA tournament.
1: Alabama, the number one overall seed in the field. The Tide was picked to finish 9th in the SEC in the preseason poll. SportsCenter All Night, ESPN Radio. Back to baseball. Orioles, a 2-1 win over the Athletics to snap a 3-game losing streak. Angels, a 6-1 win over Toronto. Joe Adell, 3-for-4 with 2 homers. 6 on the season. 9th career multi-homer game of the season. Conference championships were settled this weekend on the diamond as well as baseball. How about Sunday's top sounds for that? John Reiner.
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0: Number 5.
6: Thanks, Jay. We start with the NBA playoffs in Game 4 of the East Semis in Philly. This one seemed like it was over after the first quarter, and the Knicks kept pouring it on to complete the 4-game sweep. Mark Kestercher with the call here on ESPN Radio.
7: Knicks lead is 24. Brunson with it. Oh, great hesitation move. Drives in and puts in the layup on the reverse as he hits the deck. The inbound stolen by the Knicks. Over to Brunson in the corner. Bang! 5 points from Jalen Brunson in about 3 seconds off the turnover. And they're going wild here in Philadelphia. The Knicks fans on their feet.
0: Number 4.
6: To baseball and a long Mother's Day matinee in San Francisco between the Giants and the Pirates, and the home team goes home happy. 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
8: Bases loaded, 1 out. The pitch. He hits a little bloop into right. It's going to get down. Ramos went back to third, and the throw comes home late. Ramos scores, and the Giants win it. Oh, my goodness. That was almost a disaster. And 10, instead, it turns into a celebration. Rodriguez comes through with a base hit. And the Giants in 12 beat the Pirates 7-6.
0: Number 3.
6: Back to the NBA in a back-and-forth game 4 of the West Semis in Minnesota. Timberwolves star Anthony Edwards comes up clutch in the fourth quarter as they even up the series with the Spurs on KFAN Sports Radio.
9: And slowed up as he crosses midcourt. Sees a double. Good pass to McDaniel. Daniels at the nail, out to the corner, Nasri. 13 to shoot. Now Ant takes the handoff, rises up, and gets the Wolves the lead. A right side triple. 5:10 left to play. Anthony Edwards, 34 points. Timberwolves up 98-97.
0: Number 2.
6: To the Stanley Cup playoffs, game 3 of the second round in Montreal, and it ended up being all Canadians over the Sabres on TSN 690.
10: Now carried around to the corner by Caulfield, up high. Hutchin moving in, passes over, scores! And Cole Caulfield wasn't going to miss it twice. Another tap in front, he finds the mark on the power play, and Montreal pull ahead, 2-1.
0: Number 1.
6: JR top sound is on the diamond. The Brewers going for the 3-game sweep of the Yankees. Milwaukee down to the final out in the 9th. And this on 620 WTMJ.
11: Opening pitch to Terang. Fly ball center field. It's hit well. Grisham back. It is gone! Another Mother's Day miracle for the Brewers. Straight away center field. Number six for Bryce Terang. And it's a walk-off for the crew of the Knights.
1: Brewers walk off the Yankees, who dropped three straight, and that's their fourth walk-off loss this season, tied for the most in Major League Baseball. Rays, a 4-1 win over the Red Sox. They're a Major League best 14-2 in the last 16. Mets fall to the Diamondbacks 5-1. New York, 15-25, worst record through 40 games since 2001. It's Monday, May 11th, birthday of Sabrina Carpenter. Unsportsmanlike is next. I'm Jay Reynolds, back tomorrow with SportsCenter All Night. It's ESPN Radio.
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12: 1 second left. The Cavs are down two. Will they be down 0-2? Williams holds. Looks to pass. Gets it to James. Here's a three for the win. Oh, it is good!
0: And we're just getting started. The NBA is on.
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10: 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Highlights, WOAI in San Antonio, Spurs Radio Network, of Wemby getting ejected in the second quarter last night of the playoff game against the Wolves. 114-109. Minnesota ties the series up at 2 apiece, along with Michelle Smallman, Chris Canty, Evan Cohen with you. Good morning. Welcome back. How are we doing today?
11: Konnichiwa.
10: Konnichiwa.
12: Konnichiwa. Konnichiwa, Sissy. Welcome back.
11: Thank you. It's great to be back with my friends.
12: Yes.
11: In the middle of the NBA playoffs.
12: Let's
11: got a lot going on.
12: Evan's here,
11: but hold on. Nuno's Knicks. How about Nuno's Knicks?
10: Yeah.
11: Back in the conference finals.
10: Cam on the ones and twos as a Sixers fan.
11: He should be embarrassed.
10: Absolutely.
11: I don't know if you want to admit that publicly. We got time to get to the Sixers.
12: No,
11: let the losers worry about losing for now. Let's talk about a team that's winning. And right now, that would be the Minnesota Timberwolves.
10: If we hear this today, I'm going to go crazy. So we'll wait on the Daryl Morey stuff.
12: Oh, yeah.
10: Yeah, terrible.
12: We'll get
11: to the losers. Let's talk about the winners.
10: I agree. So 114-109. Your boy Ant-Man, 16 in the fourth quarter, 36 for the game. They won the game. They tie it up. Naz Reid is as tough as could be. Mm-hmm. And obviously, not having Wemby played a factor. Although the Spurs were up late in this game, Ant-Man and the Wolves did win. Before we get to the Wemby ejection, how do you feel about your guy, Ant-Man?
11: Oh, he was phenomenal. I think what Anthony Edwards did in the fourth quarter matched the energy of what we saw from Victor Wembanyama in the fourth quarter in game three. Mm-hmm. And he knew he needed to come out and have a statement game. And crazy as it sounds, the Timberwolves needed all of Ant-Man in that fourth quarter because that game was touch and go for them even without Wemby for the final 2.5 quarters. They were down 8 points with 8 minutes to go. And it was the Ant-Man show. I mean, knocking down a couple of impossible threes in the middle minutes of the fourth quarter, and then just his ability to be able to close, to be able to make tough shots, to be able to get into the lane, to be able to get to the free throw line. I just thought it was a masterful performance by Anthony Edwards. Good on him. And now we are talking about a best of three series. Now, two of those games are in San Antonio, but you feel good about Anthony Edwards' chance to make it three straight conference finals appearances for Minnesota.
12: You always talk about greatness being at your best when your best is required. Ant-Man's best was required in the fourth, and he stepped up. 16 points, as you said, Ev, and I loved how after the game he expressed the fact that it was Mother's Day and he could not lose this game because he wanted to honor his late mother, and he really did turn on the gears and step up when his team needed him. And shout out to Naz Reid as well with obviously the elbow to the throat. He stepped up for his team in a big way too, and this Timberwolves-Spurs series has been so entertaining. This has been, in my opinion, the best series of the postseason. It's been so fun to watch. I'm so excited that we're going to get more of this.
11: Can I ask you a question? Because I think you walked us into something that I think is a legitimate conversation. Is this now the new rivalry in the Western Conference? Because it was Minnesota-Denver for the last few years.
12: Yep.
11: But now it feels like it's setting up for this one to be the rivalry in the Western Conference that everybody is watching for, the team that is vying for contender status right underneath the Oklahoma City Thunder. Who's going to be that next team up? Is it going to be Victor Wembanyama and the San Antonio Spurs, or is it going to be the Minnesota Timberwolves? It's

0: feels like it's setting up for the versus with these two teams from here forward.
1: I mean, sure, but Oklahoma City is just ridiculously good.
0: Oh, yeah,
2: this is we're talking rivalry, not dominance.
0: But here's the thing.
1: But I don't think this is a rivalry like Oklahoma City San Antonio could be.
0: No, but here's the
2: thing.
0: Oklahoma City is in a class of their own.
2: I totally agree with that.
0: They're winning playoff games by 18 points.
2: They're on a different tier.
0: Their average margin of victory is 18.3 points in the playoffs.
2: SGA has an off game, no problem.
0: Yeah, let's put them in a separate category, okay? Because their biggest opponent is history. Not anybody in the playoff field right now.
1: So this is your your Buffalo, Baltimore to Kansas City?
0: Yes, exactly. 100%. Exactly. Because you're not going to sit here and say that that's not a rivalry. It is.
1: No, I understand, but it's
2: the challenger to the champs.
0: There you go. That's the best way to frame it.
1: Yeah, it's interesting because, I think the dream rivalry in all of sports is when you have the best team and the second best team. What you're saying is this is the second and third best team fighting to take on the best team.
0: Can I ask you a question? For the foreseeable future, barring anything unforeseen in the way of injuries.
1: Yeah.
0: Who's touching Oklahoma City?
2: Nobody.
0: They're the most dominant team in the postseason.
1: And imagine when they get healthy.
0: They got the 12th overall pick in the draft lottery.
1: And imagine
0: who the hell is touching Oklahoma City?
2: Nobody.
1: Yo, you know, I'm glad you said that. I think you were off this day, Smalls. Mm. We came on the air, you and I, and we talked about the birth of a potential dynasty before they won a title last year, and we got laughed at. People want to still laugh at us about that? I'm not trying to
2: count. Who's laughing now?
1: Right. I'm not trying to count the chickens before they hatch a little bit, but I mean, we weren't that far off to project the possibility of that. I'm just saying. Now, go ahead.
2: But what we're saying, though, about Wemby and Ant, we're talking about two young superstars who are absolutely playing at their best. It's chippy. It's physical.
0: Yes.
2: It is back and
0: forth.
2: We got
0: ejections.
2: We've got ejections.
0: People getting elbowed in the face.
2: In the throat. Like, we've got a lot of juice behind these two teams, and I would love for this to be a rivalry for years to come.
1: All right, so then let's talk about that. The elbow. Victor Wembanyama elbowing Naz Reid. He was all tangled up by Jaden McDaniels, and he elbows Naz Reid in the neck. An amazing scene, and kudos to the NBC cameras because they caught this. When Wemby's on the bench, as Zach Zarba and the referees are looking it over, they rule a flagrant two, and this is when you remember he's like 22, 23 years old. He looks at Harrison Barnes, his teammate, who's been through everything in the NBA, looks at him and says, "What does that mean?" And he's like, "You're ejected." Then he pulls him over, and we're showing it on TV, because obviously Wemby didn't fully hear what he said, and Harrison Barnes is telling him, "You are ejected from the game." Mitch Johnson, head coach of the Spurs, gave some reasoning as to what happened and why Wemby did what he did last night.
3: In terms of the game plan of every single team we face since that young man's been in the league, and the physicality that people try to impose on him, and the lack of protection is really disappointing. And at some level, it's starting to get actually disgusting, just in terms of when he tries to fight through things and be professional and mature and deal with some of that stuff. I'm glad he took matters into his old hands. Again, not in terms of hitting Naz Reid, but let me be very clear about that. I'm glad Naz Reid was okay, and I didn't want him to elbow him. But he's going to have to protect himself if they're not. And I think it's disgusting.
1: Disgusting. Now, there's two parts of this. Part one, should he have been tossed? Part two is Mitch Johnson, head coach of the Spurs. It's May, so automatic sore throat for an NBA coach. We know that. Is he right about the way in which Smalls that Wemby's officiated? There's two parts. In the moment last night, and then totality of Wemby and the way in which he's officiated.
2: I can understand how he would be frustrated with the way that players are going at him. But I think what Mitch Johnson said when he said kid in reference to Wemby and then adjusted that to young man also needs to be put into account here. Victor Wembanyama has such unbelievable composure for a 22-year-old that we forget that he is still a 22-year-old. And I wonder if a few years from now, even if he was dealing with the same circumstances in the game, if he would make a move like that, if he would let his frustrations get the best of him in a consequential postseason game. And I do think that the call was right because it was intentional. And I know that that's frustrating for the Spurs, And it was frustrating for Wemby, who didn't even know, as you mentioned, that he was getting tossed in the moment.
1: That's a great
2: But
1: shot.
2: I do think that this is the rare Victor Wembanyama growing pain that we watched in real time yesterday.
0: Yeah, I mean, I'm not going to say Mitch Johnson is wrong, because I do think there was a concerted effort by the Minnesota Timberwolves to frustrate Wemby. And good on Terrence Shannon Jr. and the rest of the Wolves for recognizing when Wemby got two fouls to get even more physical.
2: Yeah.
0: In terms of taking the basketball right at him on the defensive end, roughing him up, putting bodies on him when they're boxing out for rebound. And they frustrated him. They flustered him. So Mitch Johnson is right in his assessment of what's happening to Victor Wembanyama. My only issue with him is that you knew this in terms of what team's approach would be to negate Wemby's strengths coming into the season. You knew what this would be. And to not be better prepared as a team to be able to offset that in these moments, that's on you. That's not on anybody else. Like, Chris Finch is telling his guys to do exactly what they should do. If you're Brian Wright, the GM for San Antonio, or if you're Mitch Johnson, the head coach for San Antonio, why the hell don't you have somebody out there that's an enforcer to try to protect Victor Wembanyama?
2: There you go.
0: Every team in the history of basketball that has had a dominant big has had a power forward that is out there cruising for a bruising. Like every go back to my Lakers in the 80s with Kareem Abdul-Jabbar. They had Kirk Rambis. What the hell you think Kirk Rambis was out there for? He wasn't out there to score no baskets. He was out there to bleep stuff up just in case somebody got the idea in their head that they wanted to run up on the cat.
1: That's right.
0: That's what it was. Every team in basketball has had that. How the hell you think you are immune from that, from having that? That is on you. So you're sitting there at the podium, you're telling everybody what we already know, but you didn't have an answer for the question. You didn't have the answers for the test for your 22-year-old star. Who's 7'5"? He's 7'5", Smalls. How is anybody going to stop him?
2: They can't.
0: They can't.
2: So they're going to frustrate him.
0: Exactly.
2: And they did
0: the
2: their job.
0: The only
2: jobs.
0: Person that can stop Victor Wembanyama is Victor Wembanyama. And last
2: himself.
0: Night he stopped himself because he was frustrated. And I get it.
1: With the 20th pick in the 2026 NBA draft, the San Antonio Spurs select Morez Johnson Jr. from Michigan.
0: Yes!
1: I mean, that's what it comes down to.
0: Yes!
1: That's by way of Illinois, by
0: you have
1: way.
0: One. You have one job. Don't let nobody mess with number one.
1: And
0: that's your only job.
1: Ain't no anybody messing with him. He's a monster, that guy.
0: That's your only job.
1: Seriously, Draymond, your market is more than the Kevin Hart roast. Maybe if they're going to get rid of you, San Antonio should put you right next to Wemby, because that's right. I'm glad you said what you did. Multiple things could be true. They're nasty with him. He should have been thrown out last night.
0: Oh, I hated that, though.
2: I'm
0: going to be honest with you. I'm not saying that it was the wrong call.
1: It stunk for us.
0: Zach Zarba, the crew chief, and the officials, they got it right. I just don't like it. It's such a consequential game. I don't like players being tossed in the postseason. Now, for the folks that are out there saying, oh, his status for game five is in doubt.
1: No. He served
0: stop
1: the penalty.
0: Stop it. He served the suspension last night. Like, that was it. They kicked him out of the game, flagrant two. Okay, that's it. Let's move on with the series.
1: That's right.
0: Because I don't want that moment to be the disqualifier for San Antonio having a chance to get to the conference finals.
1: Absolutely right. The other thing I was going to say is I totally agree with this. If you are going against someone in basketball, and this is at any level that is significantly better than you, your one job is to get them worse. Figure out how to do it. Sometimes it's a way of defense. Sometimes it's a way of getting in their head. I guarantee their offensive lineman you went up against, that you're like, I can't beat this guy. But if I do this, this, and this, I'm going to get in their head in a way where I'm going to frustrate them, or maybe I got a shot. And that's what the Wolves did last night. Naz Reid was more than happy to take an elbow to the neck to get that guy thrown out of the game. And Naz Reid is exactly the kind of guy that we're talking about needs to be next to Victor Wembanyama. All right, well, there was some celebrating last night for one Nuno Miguel Barreira Teixeira DeVito Jordan. He must have been happy with his Knicks win. Or was he? Because he always finds a way to make it negative. But you know what? We'll celebrate the Knicks with a little RK today, right, Smalls?
2: Absolutely. 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
16: The Knicks will carry a seven-game win streak into the Eastern Conference Finals. 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
1: 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What an absolute destruction by an awesome basketball team. The New York Knicks swept the Philadelphia 76ers 4-0 with a 144-114 victory in Philly. They're riding a 7-game winning streak in the postseason.
0: Shout out to Danhausen.
1: All since Danhausen lifted the curse. Very nice, not very evil there with the New York Knicks. They had 25 three-pointers in this game, 18 in the first half, 11 in the first quarter, in 10 games in the playoffs.

0: they've outscored their opponents by 194 points. Ooh. The New York Knicks are awesome. And the critique, I'll just speak for myself, the critique that I had of Jalen Brunson late in games with a lead, cannot play defense, take him out. It don't matter if you're up 40.
1: No.
0: The other team go on a 20-0 run,
2: so you're
0: good.
2: Standing by the tank.
0: It doesn't matter.
2: You're standing by the tank.
1: It doesn't matter.
0: Exactly. That's it. What Smalls just said.
2: So you're standing by the tank.
0: It doesn't matter. It's an irrelevant take. No, here's the bad take.
2: What's the take?
0: I provided a take that was completely irrelevant. That it was basically like saying, hey, if Jalen Brunson had to play righty, he may not be as good. That's not going to happen. It's such a bad take.
1: Yeah, but
0: it's irrelevant.
2: You'd always bring it up a great point. It feels like a comp assault what you're doing with the New York Knicks right now.
0: No,
2: and
0: no,
2: absolutely.
0: No.
2: You can keep Jalen Brunson out there if
0: I'm
2: you're up by 40.
1: It doesn't matter.
2: If you win a closeout game by 30 points, there's no problem keeping Jalen Brunson on the court.
0: I have a problem with Nuno.
2: Wow.
0: I have a problem with Nuno on this. Because he can back me up on one thing. I've been supportive of the New York Knicks all year. I've said all year I thought they were better than people thought. I was the only person that actually agreed with him, and he agreed with me, that the Celtics were completely overrated relative to the invincibility of them. I said that during the late part of the season. I have thought the Knicks were good. I thought it was the right move to move on from Tom Thibodeau, which I think is already proven. I'm going to tell you why. I do not think there's any way, shape, or form that Tom Thibodeau would have gotten them to the finals. I don't believe that. There's no track record of that. Mike Brown's been to the finals, okay, as a head coach.
1: But until Mike Brown takes the Knicks to the finals,
2: exactly.
1: How can we say
2: that? You can't say that.
0: I did a year ago. No, because this is what happened last year.
1: The team wasn't celebratory yesterday. They were like, this is just another step. We got our job done.
2: You won 8 games. You got to win 16 to get a title.
1: Their mentality after this series win this time this year was very different than last year. I know it was different circumstances, but don't count your chickens before they hatch with the Knicks. This is what happened last year. Let's not get too ahead of ourselves. If they don't advance to the finals, are we really going to keep that same energy about Tibbs and about Mike Brown?
0: Yeah, I will. About that part of it? Yes, I would rather Mike Brown coach my team than Tom Thibodeau if I'm a good team.
2: No, wait a minute now. Listen, if after a week off, you lose in 5 games to the Detroit Pistons, a team that you got smoked by in the regular season, there's no way that you're singing this same tune.
0: About the coaching part of it? I am.
2: How do you feel like you're moving in the right direction if you lose in the conference finals in 5 games, after losing in the conference finals the year before in 7 games?
1: I would argue,
2: how do you say that you're moving in the right direction when you lose not to the Boston Celtics, not to the Tyrese Halliburton-led Indiana Pacers, but to the Detroit Pistons
0: who were on
2: life support in round 1 against the Orlando Magic?
0: Yeah, but they've given you more problems than any team over the last 2 years
2: I understand, but that's not acceptable. This is not a team that has championship pedigree.
1: And don't you hire the coach to be the X factor in that situation? And I would argue that it's more disappointing this year because you got there last year. And because this group knows what the cadence of the postseason was like last year and should have learned from their mistakes last year.
0: Yeah, I don't know how this got to be a negative spin about the Knicks.
1: No, because it should be all positive.
2: It should be, but this is your take, sir. We are re-racking your take.
0: Yeah, I'm telling you, they're awesome.
1: They're so good.
0: They're destroying teams.
2: Were you wrong about Jalen Brunson? About Jalen Brunson needing to be off the court in critical moments in the game.
0: Oh, absolutely, because there are no critical moments in the game. They're so good.
2: So you think they're going to win a championship with no critical moments in the game?
0: Nobody's beating Oklahoma City. Nobody's beating Oklahoma City.
2: But that's the goal. That's why they fired Tibbs. To beat every team in the East, to get to the NBA Finals, and to win a championship. They're not trying to just get there as a consolation prize and be runner-up.
1: Yay, we came in second.
2: Exactly. You want to hang the banner?
1: I don't know. Knicks fans might.
0: There are 3 bodies of work that, based on this series, I think speak for themselves. 3 bodies of work. Okay? Let me be very clear on this. If Daryl Morey is your team president, you will not get to the finals. He's not good at the winning thing, despite what he claims.
3: I'm not good at the winning thing.
0: No, you're not. You will not get to the NBA finals. If Joel Embiid is the best player or the face of your franchise in Philadelphia, you will not get to the conference finals. There is 1 MVP in league history who has never played in a conference finals.
2: Embiid.
0: Yeah. And if Tom Thibodeau is your coach, you're going to get from bad to good to maybe very good. You're not going to get to great. Mike Brown can get you to great. I believe in Mike Brown more than I believe in Tom Thibodeau. If you're a bad team, hire Tibbs tomorrow. This is not to say he can't be in the NBA as a head coach. He absolutely can
2: Chicago
0: be.
2: Running back.
0: There's bodies of work. Jalen Brunson is an awesome player. Jalen Brunson is making me look bad in terms of late in games, take him out for big moments. I'm fine looking bad on that because he's an easy guy to root for. Absolutely. All I'm just saying is I don't know that any game plan outside of two games with Atlanta made any sense against them. Go at him. Nobody goes at him. And kudos to him. Kudos to the Knicks for finding a way out of that.
2: Well, if he gets to the NBA Finals and Oklahoma City is there.
0: Good luck on that one.
2: You think SGA is not going to go at him?
0: I know he is.
2: If you thought Jalen Brunson had a hard time with CJ McCollum, what do you think SGA is going to do?
0: If you're
2: a Knicks fan out there today, you better be rooting like hell that San Antonio finds their way out of this Wolves series and that they give Oklahoma City all they want. Because that has really been the only team that has been a bugaboo for the Thunder. It's the San Antonio Spurs. Mm-hmm. So, I mean, like, if you're a Knicks fan today, you're probably rooting for the Cavs in this series with the Pistons. But you damn well better be rooting for the San Antonio Spurs.
0: They're the best team in the Eastern Conference right now. They're blowing teams out the same way that Oklahoma City is.
2: They were plus 89 in the four games against the Sixers. Plus 80. That's 22 points a game.
0: And you know what? Kudos to the fans. Kudos to the Knicks fans.
1: No, we have to give them all the credit in the world today. It was like MSG in Philly. It was unbelievable. Yeah. And I know Joel Embiid.
2: That's all he was focused on.
1: He didn't PayPal me. I mean, I told him I was a fan for hire. You could PayPal me. You said you got the funds if you need it. I offered Joel. I would have been there with bells on. But it was Madison Square Garden in there. And kudos to the Knicks fans. I know we give them a hard time sometimes. But they were a difference in this series. Going into Philly, infiltrating, being as loud as they were an X factor in this series. So shout out to Knicks fans.
0: We can fight about the Knicks all we want, and we will. We have to get into the Sixers part as well because Joel Embiid pulled a move post-game that I know really bothers someone on this show. We will get to that after CeCe tells you about Granger.
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2: 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Travis, yeah. I'm going again. 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
14: The Knicks will carry a seven-game win streak into the Eastern Conference Finals. They finish a four-game sweep of the Sixers.
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17: 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In fact, they've been trending in the other direction.
16: Everybody just got to look at themselves, starting with me.
18: Sportsmanlike here on ESPN Radio, ESPN2. 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Loma, Michelle Smallman, Chris Canty, Evan Cohen with you. Yes, the New York Knicks demolished the Philadelphia 76ers. They sweep them in four games. They now, maybe the best part for the Knicks, the earliest they'll play against either the Cavs or the Pistons, of course, all games here on ESPN Radio presented by Gusto, will be Monday, potentially even later than that. And that would indicate potentially OG Anunoby being healthy for that series, which is a huge win, obviously, for New York. Best team playing-wise in the Eastern Conference. Second-best team, I think, overall in the NBA right now in terms of the way they're playing behind the champion Oklahoma City Thunder. The flip side of that, Joel Embiid and the Philadelphia 76ers. After the game, Embiid had this to say about this season, him at least looking at it as a success.
16: I know we lost, you know, and I know that's not the right mentality to have. But, you know, for me, this was a success. I came into this year not knowing where I was going to be, you know, how long I was going to play, if I was even going to play based on how the knee was the last, you know, the last few years. And, you know, I came in just, you know, hoping for the best. And I feel like we're in a position where we figured out the knee hasn't been an issue.
18: That was Joel Embiid. If you're watching on television on the ESPN2 side, that was not only Joel Embiid, that was his young son, Arthur, on his lap. Mm-hmm. CeCe? Your thoughts?
19: He's using his son as a human shield for criticism. Like, it's hard for the reporters to ask the hard-hitting questions when you have that ball of cuteness sitting in Joel Embiid's lap.
20: Super cute.
19: He's a very handsome young man.
20: Absolutely.
19: Absolutely. But I can't really get into it with Joel Embiid with his son right there. I hate that. From a leadership standpoint, own the moment, which is your team was absolutely embarrassing, face the firing squad, that is the Philadelphia media, and let them ask all of the tough questions that they need to ask and take all those slings and arrows and be the face of the failure that the Sixers experienced this year. Because if we're keeping it a buck, for the last decade, Joel Embiid has been the face of the shortcomings of the Philadelphia Sixers organization. And I just get sick and tired of, after they lose, after they come up short in the postseason, Joel Embiid, given the perfunctory, we've got to be better top to bottom. I don't want to hear that. It's a broken record at this point. Go out there and do it. And if you're talking about your status as a player, as a contributor on the team, being up in the air because of the medical issues, well, damn it, do something where that's not an issue. Every year it's something with Embiid. This year you had the random as hell appendectomy. You've had the knee injury. You've had the face injury. There have been so many injuries with Joel Embiid in the postseason when his availability matters the most. Mm-hmm. And I don't know when the Philadelphia 76ers brass, when Josh Harris and his ownership group get tired of it. There's only been one, as Evan pointed out earlier in the show, there's only been one MVP in the history of the league that has not gotten to the conference finals or further. And that is Joel Embiid. Mm-hmm. Only one. In four of the last five postseasons, Embiid has missed games due to injury. The Sixers have been in the postseason 8 of the 10 seasons that Embiid has played down there. 6 of them have ended with them losing in the second round of the playoffs. At some point, you got to do something different if you want a different result. And to me, different for Philadelphia means moving on from the process, getting rid of Joel Embiid, and building your team around Tyrese Maxey and Vijay Ezcombe. Because one thing that I've learned to be fact in sports is that when you try to do the two timeline things with your star players, it never works. Mm. Tyrese Maxey is 25, Vijay Ezcombe is 20. Paul George is 35, and Joel Embiid is 32. That doesn't make sense. Now, I don't know how the Sixers find a way out of this Embiid contract, because it's 3 years, $187 million left, and I can't imagine that there's going to be very many takers when it comes to that kind of contract. Mm-mm. But it will not be Vijay Ezcombe and Tyrese Maxey's team until Joel Embiid is gone. That is the problem. That is the quagmire facing Daryl Morey and the Philadelphia Sixers ownership moving forward. Until something about that changes in terms of who the face of your team is and who is clearly the leader on said team, then you're going to keep getting these same results.
20: You said, sick of it. I'm over it, as Pat Costello, Philly guy, would say. That's the type of mentality and reaction that you want to see from the face of your franchise when you get swept by the Knicks and when their fans infiltrate your arena. And I know Joel Embiid implored the people of Philly to not let this happen, but I can only imagine what Sixers fans felt watching them get dismantled by the Knicks. But, and you want the requisite response from your superstar. And I actually thought about you, Evan, when I first saw those comments from Joel Embiid, because you said, can he ever really get them when where they need to go when the entire genesis of the Embiid era was losing? Mm-hmm. Trust the process. You basically implied, is he slash are they in

0: an amazing talent. Is the goal of the exercise to end up collecting talent?
1: That's the point.
0: Or is it to win the championship?
1: Exactly. So what you can, he's a living embodiment of why you should not tank, because you could end up with an amazing talent, but if you do it for long enough, as Small said, the talent is then infected by a culture of losing. Mm.
0: Vince Lombardi said it best. Winning is a habit. Unfortunately, so is losing. Mm.
1: It's a habit. It is no longer fair to either party for that partnership to continue. Joel Embiid and the Philadelphia 76ers need to break up immediately. And then the obvious question, how? Who wants 3 years, $187 million at that rate of injury? Not many. So what do you have to do? You either forget 50 cents on the dollar, 10 cents on the dollar, what you have to take back, and or...
0: Yeah, it's addition by subtraction.
1: And or two other ways. Pay a team off.
0: With a pick?
1: With a pick, which you have picks over your next 7 years, plus you have two additional picks from the Clippers. And or stretch them.
0: What? Oh, what?
1: They cannot play one more game.
0: Hold on.
1: 26.8 over 7 years.
0: You said stretch him?
1: Here's why.
0: Oh, my God.
1: Here's the difference. When you're reacting that way, most people would react that way and say, well, then you're screwed. You don't have a face of the franchise. Incorrect. With this franchise,
0: they already got the face of the franchise.
1: Yeah. They already have the face of them.
0: That's right. That's right. Good on that front.
1: So if I subtract that, now that's a nightmare. I understand that. They cannot play one more game with Joel Embiid in their lineup, and he cannot play one more game for them.
0: We thought it was.
1: It's not fair to either party.
0: We thought it was suicidal for the Bucks to do that with Dame.
1: I'm providing all options. No. I would rather give up picks.
0: Oh my God.
1: I need to end this.
0: Yeah,
1: and it's not fair to him anymore. You can rip him all you want. And by the way, Philadelphia 76ers, the trust the process infected the organization with losing a Small set. And then you bring up someone who idolizes the guy, basically, or worked with the guy in Sam Hinkie that was part of this. They worked together in Daryl Morey. A horrible hire. Horrible hire. Hiring Daryl Morey to double down on trusting the process. You have the solution to the problem sitting there.
0: Bob Myers
1: works for the company that owns the Sixers.
0: Yeah.
1: Let him do anyone that has not been hired by Bob Myers needs to re-interview for their job. And I'm serious. Nick Nurse was not hired by Bob Myers. If Bob Myers wants him to be the head coach, re-interview. Every employee of the Philadelphia 76ers needs to re-interview for their job. And Bob Myers needs to sign up. What does Mikal Bridges' mom do? Doesn't she work there? She needs to interview with Bob Myers.
2: But you know what? If we're talking about them being infected by the process, then there should be a holistic detox. I think you're right. I think that this is not just an Embiid thing. You need to say from top to bottom, do we have people who are laser focused on one thing and one thing only, and that is winning?
1: And who's the person to do that? The
2: Bob
1: ultimate
2: Myers.
1: Winner, Bob Myers.
2: 100%.
1: For those not familiar with the name Bob Myers, he was the one that ran the Golden State Warriors. He then came here to ESPN. He also works for Josh Harris, who's the majority governor of the Philadelphia 76ers, their company, which owns the Commanders. He's the one that helped hire Adam Peters, the general manager, Dan Quinn, the head coach. Oh, and this quarterback, you may have heard of him, Jaden Daniels. Yeah, he understands how to bring winners in. Daryl Morey does not. Daryl Morey knows how to provide a math problem. He's amazing at that. Smarter than I'll ever be, and the league office should hire him for anything analytics. Building a team? No. Not him.
3: Pretty good at the
1: no, you're not, Daryl Morey. I'm sorry. And every person in the Philadelphia 76ers organization needs to be re-interviewed for their job by Bob Myers. He decides if you stay or go. No one else. Who would have thought after this weekend of backlash that it wasn't Seth Rollins versus Bron Breakker? It was Seth Rollins versus Michelle Smallman.
2: Oh, it's on.
1: We'll get to that next. 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
1: You never know what you're going to get when you wake up with Sedano and Cap.
2: Yeah, but he's Mark J. Spears, a Hall of Famer.
3: No offense. I'm a Hall of Famer.
2: But he's like at the NBA Hall of Fame.
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4: Smalls here. 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
10: Oh, please. You think...
11: What do you mean, please? 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
10: you
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11: 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NFL schedule release later this week. The voice there of one Nuno Miguel Barreda Teixeira DeVito Jordan, as Nuno's mad because I confused Nuno and Seth Rollins. Thought Seth Rollins would be a bigger sell than Nuno, but okay. So it was Nuno that said something about Caleb Williams that drove Smalls crazy, but I'm pretty sure, go back on the podcast from Friday's show, Seth Rollins was also, as a huge Bears fan, WWE superstar, alluding to Caleb Williams over everyone else in the NFC North. You took it that way, too.
10: 1,000%.
11: Okay, 1,000%, as Nuno would say. But Smalls, you're not happy with all of the Caleb Williams support. As a Packers fan, the floor is yours.
10: Thank you so much. Ladies and gentlemen of the jury, because this is a case that I am pleading, and I now am familiar with the court system and its operations. Good morning to you. Thank you so much for giving me some of your time today. Mm-hmm. You're looking great. You're looking dapper. Cece rested after a beautiful trip with your family. Evan, suited and booted. I'm loving this maroon on you. I appreciate you not only giving me your time this morning, but for sitting here with open ears, open minds, and open hearts for this argument, okay? Mm. So let's get into it. There have been some allegations against my client, Jordan Love, quarterback, Green Bay Packers, suggesting that somehow he has fallen behind in this rivalry and that Caleb Williams, quarterback, Chicago Bears, is definitively better than him. So let's take a look at the evidence, shall we? Let's first look at Caleb Williams' own measures of success. Heading into the 2025 season, Caleb said that he wanted to be the first 4,000-yard passer in Chicago Bears history. Did he get there? He did not. 3,942 passing yards on the season. Sorry, Caleb. You came up just short. You know who's passed for 4,000 yards in his career? One Jordan Love. He did that in 2023, in fact, 4,159 passing yards. So Jordan Love has done something that Caleb Williams is still dreaming of. What's another thing that Caleb Williams said was an individual marker of success for him? 70% completion rate. Did he get there? He did not. 58.1 last season. Now, Jordan Love also did not hit 70%, but he was closer, 66.3%. So he has had a higher completion percentage than Caleb Williams. So Caleb, 0 for 2 on his own measurables, while Jordan Love has hit one and is closer. Let's go to the biggest moments in each of their careers. One would argue that Jordan Love's best performance was in the playoffs when he went into Dallas and absolutely destroyed the Dallas Cowboys in the playoffs. Any arguments from the jury that we would say that's Jordan Love's best moment in his career?
12: There aren't many to choose from, so I guess I'll go that.
10: Interesting. Okay. Well, he went on the road to Dallas. And here's the numbers he put up in a 48-32 victory of the Dallas Cowboys. 272 passing yards, 3 touchdowns, 0 interceptions, 157.2 passer rating. Pretty good performance, I'd say. Now let's go to Caleb Williams. One would say his best performance in his career, or at least the most notable, would be this past postseason at home when he beat Jordan Love and the Green Bay Packers, right? We would say that that's kind of Caleb Williams' signature moment. Let's look at the numbers, shall we? It was a comeback victory. Many say the Packers lost that game more than the Bears won it. It was a very close 31-27 victory for Chicago. Caleb completed 24 of 48 passes, 2 interceptions, and a 71.6 passer rating. I would say there was a pretty big disparity there, gentlemen.
13: Yeah, but that touchdown throw to Coke.
12: Packers lost.
10: We're talking about individual performance, not an overall holistic team win.
13: Okay.
10: And finally, Caleb Williams had a lot of come-from-behind victories, a lot of fourth-quarter magic. Some may say the clock is ticking on that. He has more of an improvisational style of play. A lot of people are wondering if that will hold up. Jordan Love, more of your typical pocket passer. And so I would argue that moving forward, if healthy, Jordan Love, based on the body of work that he has put together and the numbers provided, is not only better and has achieved more, but has a better forecast moving forward.
13: Jordan Love's never won a division.
10: I rest my case. Thank you for listening.
12: Rest the case on behalf of who?
10: Case closed.
12: Jordan Love has never won the division.
10: We are talking not about team success. We are talking about individual output.
12: Nuno, where are you and Seth Rollins celebrating
10: your
12: win here with Caleb over? Seth Rollins and Nuno are all of a sudden going to be at the Clash in Italy together.
14: Obviously, there's so much more. We'll carry this over because I know Canty has, I can just see his head spinning. I, like, as the opposing counsel, feel like, Your Honor, just like, I, you know, like, just stop her from, like, Because what was that defense?
10: Seven for what? Smalls? Succeeding?
14: That was what defense was that? We were talking about going forward. This guy, Caleb Williams, with a real head coach, went 11-6 last year and beat Jordan Love in the playoffs.
10: We are talking about individual performance, not team success. We're not talking about coaches. We're not talking about coaches. We're not talking about defense. And mind you, Micah was injured. Hello.
14: Smalls, we're talking about which QB do you want in that division? Do you want going forward? That's all I'm saying. And I'm saying the after last year, the Bears fans can wake up saying, we believe we have the best QB in this division going forward.
10: Sure.
14: That was all my point.
10: And based on what evidence that I provided, did you think that Caleb Williams has performed better in his career than Jordan Love? I'm not talking about team success. I'm not talking about coaching. I'm talking about individual output, because that is the argument. And Your Honor, let's not conflate the two. We don't need to be talking about something else. Your Honor, let's keep our eye on the prize.
15: Every time Michelle feels like she's losing, she just says Your Honor to make it sound professional.
14: I'm not the smartest person in the world, but I would think that having a really good quarterback will impact your team's success. And like Caleb Williams impacted his team's success. And I just think going forward, it might not be like a clear delineation, but it's closer than you're making.
10: So you're conceding. But it's not a clear delineation. You are conceding.
14: I am not conceding.
10: That there is an argument.
14: I'm not conceding. I just feel like, Your Honor, we got to go to break.
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25: All right, we got a lot to get to in the world of sports, but before we do, I just want to throw one thing out there in my Upon Further Review. The people that are out there that said traveling with a newborn is easier than traveling with toddlers, you lie like a rug.
10: Ooh.
25: You're wrong. You lied to me. Just because the kid is chill on the flight doesn't mean tripping with a newborn is easy, especially if you're going halfway around the world and there's a 13-hour time difference. My son, in the first 3 days in Japan, throughout day was night and night is day, which means it was hell for me and his mom at nighttime trying to settle him and get him to go to sleep.
10: Yes.
25: And I just want to put it out there, the people that told us that traveling with a newborn was easier than traveling with a toddler or other small children, you lie. The truth is not in you. And I hope all the bad things in life happen to you and nobody else.
27: Lies, and more lies.
25: Truth is not in there. All right. Speaking of truth, time for some hard truths for the Philadelphia 76ers. The Sixers need to begin the process of moving on from Joel Embiid. Trust the process has led to a decade of good, but not quite good enough due to roster building and health issues. It's clear that Philly needs to break the cycle. 8 playoff appearances in Embiid's 10 seasons, no conference finals appearances, 6 second round exits, and has missed games in 4 of the last 5 postseasons. Embiid is the only MVP in league history that hasn't made a conference finals appearance. Sunday marked the third time the Sixers were swept in a best of 7 playoff series. 2 of those instances have come this decade. The Knicks were plus 89 in 4 games in the series against Philly, which included a historic closeout game where the New York Knicks scored a franchise postseason record 144 points and tied an NBA record of 25 three-point makes in a playoff game. The perfunctory, quote, "we just got to get better," end quote, after being embarrassed on Sunday in a closeout game on your home court ain't good enough from the quote-unquote star player of a team that expects to contend for titles. And if we're being honest, we all saw this coming when said star player attempted to call out his own fans about selling their tickets to Knicks fans. Newsflash, Joel, if your team's fans believe that they can contend for a championship, then they'll show up. You don't have to worry about them selling the tickets. The tenor from Embiid, his lack of production, worst defensive rating in any of any starter in the Knicks series, it hasn't been championship caliber. Now, what comes next is complicated. Philly owes the 32-year-old $187 million over the next 3 seasons, so it's hard to imagine finding any takers for that contract via trade. But the 2 timelines, age-wise, with the 4-star players in Philly clearly isn't working. A message needs to be sent, and there's no stronger message than scrapping the process and starting anew, building around 25-year-old Tyrese Maxey and 20-year-old Vijay Edgecombe. Because it can't truly be their team with Embiid still on the roster.
12: 100% agree with you. The losing has, as small as I said, infected the entire franchise, the trust, the process. I don't like presenting a problem without a solution. Let me give a solution. There's 3 options with Embiid, or 3 to 4 options with Embiid. Keeping him as is, trading him, and you're going to trade him for 10 cents on the dollar, not even 50 cents on the dollar, or you're going to have to pay somebody off to take him, give a first-round pick, second-round pick, whatever, multiple first-round picks. But my solution to the problem is this. You have the guy that you would dream of having to run a franchise. And Bob Myers, a former executive with the Golden State Warriors, he needs to re-interview every single employee with that organization. Every single person needs to be re-interviewed for the job that they have. And if he doesn't want them on the team, then they're not on the team. He needs to bless everyone. with, yep, I like Chris Canty. Chris Canty is here, even though I didn't hire him in the first place. Michelle Smallman, I like. She's still here. Evan Cohen, I don't like him. He's out. Right? That's what needs to happen. He doesn't have to be the general manager. The organization just has to be Bob Myers approved, not Daryl Morey approved.
10: You also have to purge the organization from anything process related.
12: Like, that's Morey.
10: No, but I'm just saying, whether it's members of the team involved in it, branding, I don't want to hear trust the process ever again. Bravo. We are scrubbing this organization clean of that. It did not work. We gave it a very long runway to work, but now we have to cut bait and we have to move on.
25: So Embiid doesn't make sense for any of the teams in the Eastern Conference that I looked at as true contenders. Is there a team out west where Embiid makes some sense?
12: Sacramento. Team with like here's.
25: So you're saying he's not going. So you're saying there's no contender out there in the NBA that would take it?
12: No, not a contender. There's teams that hope to be contenders that if they strike out on everything else, maybe they look towards him on 10 cents on the dollar. But I think if you look at him as a marketing plan, he makes sense. I hate to say what I just said.
25: So you're basically saying he has to be jettisoned to basketball Siberia.
10: But what's the marketing plan?
12: You get excited at the concept of having an MVP on your team.
10: Hey, come see this guy, the handful of games he's going to play. The organization that built around him cast him aside, but buy a
12: you
10: ticket.
12: Know what? Smalls, I'm going to defend him. I hate to say that about Joel Embiid because
10: he's a very talented player who's unfortunately dealt with a lot of things outside of his own control. But I don't, no offense, if I'm another fan base, am I buying a ticket to see Joel Embiid?
12: Yeah, I'm gonna defend him in this regard. I'm gonna guess, CeCe, when you played for the Giants at the peak, you had friends that played for the Jets, and they probably said to you, "Wait, it can be like that? I didn't know it could be like that." I don't know that Embiid knows what it could be like. The only thing he knows is the process. He could go, if you plopped him with Oklahoma City today and you said you're actually not allowed to play, you just are allowed to show up to practice at the way they go about things, I promise you he would say, "I didn't know it could be like that."
25: If he was with the Golden State Warriors?
12: I didn't know it could be like, yeah. But he is! Let Bob Myers run the damn team! And if, by the way, if he says no and he already works there, throw him extra money to do it for a month. You just need him for the month of July.
25: Moving along.
6: Number two.
25: Yeah, that's what it felt like watching my Lakers this weekend. They were doing that two. On the court. Yeah, Lakers on the verge of being swept by Oklahoma City. It would be only the fourth time in LeBron James's career where he's been blanked in the win column in a playoff series. What's become clear is that the regular season record is not reflective of the team's proximity to a championship. This postseason is just the latest data point that should lead everyone to the same conclusion. As constituted, the Lakers aren't good enough to win a title. The churn at head coach over the last half dozen years hasn't seemed to change the results much. Say what you want about Darvin Ham, but in his two seasons, he got to a Final Four, won more playoff series, and has twice as many playoff wins as J.J. Redick. No disrespect to J.J., but as good as he is, it's not good enough to overcome a fatally flawed roster. You can't win a championship, especially in the West, if three of your top five scorers are liabilities on defense. You can't win a title if your most reliable star post-All-Star break is 41 years old. Something's got to give. Trade Reeves or let Bron walk should be options that are on the table this offseason. Not sure where this regime will land with decisions about the roster, but a major move has to happen to capitalize on prime Luka Doncic.
12: I did not see the J.J. Darvin Ham angle coming. That's interesting. Because I think that J.J.'s done a phenomenal job, but you're right, numerically, you've got to go Darvin over J.J. Now, that was a better version of LeBron, but it doesn't matter. And they had A.D., but this team obviously is shorthanded right now. Here's the problem I have with Game 3. End of Game 3, a team looked donezo. Mentally, physically.
25: They knew they couldn't compete with OKC.
12: And J.J. And
25: it's been a long goodbye.
12: Yeah, J.J. looks disgusted with some of the players on the team. I don't want to name DeAndre Ayton by name, but he just looks.
25: Has there been a coach that has had DeAndre Ayton that hasn't had that look that J.J. has?
12: I feel badly saying
25: has there
12: that.
25: Been,
12: but...
25: Has there been, aside from Sean Miller in Arizona, has there been a coach since DeAndre Ayton has gotten to the NBA that hasn't had that same look that J.J. Redick has had?
12: In some ways, it is a compliment because it's like, I know what you could do if you just do what you sometimes do. And that's probably the most frustrating thing for a coach. But
25: And he has the top. Wasn't Ayton and Luka? Weren't they the top same, three?
12: Yeah, Marvin Bagley in between them. Yeah. People don't bring up the second pick in the draft.
25: Top three picks in that draft?
12: Yeah, the second pick also. Marvin Bagley the third. Anyway, I think obviously the Lakers are done. It's just whether or not it's four or five at this point. Shame on me for picking six. Terrible pick. You want bad predictions?
25: Hold on, you think this is going five games?
12: No, I don't actually.
25: Oh, okay. I was about to say.
12: I'm saying this is over tonight. It's not going to go more than five.
25: What are you talking about?
10: It's a wrap.
25: This is a wrap, so dog.
12: Do you think, Smalls, it's LeBron's last game for the Lakers tonight?
10: No, I don't.
12: Okay.
10: I don't think it is.
12: Do you think it's Reeves' last game for the Lakers?
10: Perhaps. Now, listen, maybe I'm wrong with LeBron, but I have done the different machinations in my head about what his future could be, and I don't think that there's a better fit in a lot of different ways for LeBron than the Lakers, and I think he'll want to stay there, and I think he'll want to end his career there. Maybe I'm wrong, maybe it's Cleveland, but there's not many other options for him that really make sense based on the person and based on the player. I do wonder, though, if the way they were playing to end the season, and then unfortunately after Reeves and really Luka's injuries, if they're going to lean on that more than maybe they should, that sample size, and say, oh, maybe we should just run it back because of the way that they hit another gear. I don't think they should, but I'm wondering if that's playing in their
25: heads. Nah, that's fool's gold. You see what's going on in the Western Conference. You know you ain't close.
10: Yeah.
25: Nah. All right, last but not least.
7: Number three.
25: The Wizards get rewarded for tanking with the first pick in the NBA draft lottery. John Wall helped Washington Dougie into the top spot in a year with a loaded draft class. 2 years removed from having the number two pick in the draft, they set themselves up for the best odds for the top pick by having an NBA worst 17-win season. But this ain't really about the Washington Wizards. It's about a draft system that incentivizes teams to play seasons of non-competitive basketball. The Utah Jazz were fined $500,000 this season for tanking after benching Lauri Markkanen and Jaren Jackson Jr. in the fourth quarter of games. Their penalty? A top two pick in a class where there's a debate around who should go number one. I've said it before, I'll say it again, completely flatten the lottery odds for teams outside of the top six in both conferences. Take away any carrot teams have for losing games. If the bottom 18 teams in the NBA standings have the same odds for every pick in the lottery, then teams will focus on player development and roster improvement rather than losing.
12: And that's why they made the changes, because that, like, we'll see what happens now moving forward since the changes have been made in terms of how we're going to see it. But this is maybe the last year of like the full-fledged tank like that. For sure, Washington gets the number one pick. It is interesting. Will Utah maybe ante up a little bit to get number one and flip-flop with them? Because we know Utah, Ryan Smith, majority governor of the team, big BYU booster, NIL deal, A.J. DeBansta. Do they want him to go number one overall potentially and get him instead of Darren Peterson? That's a juicy angle there. John Wall, I'm glad you brought up the Dougieing. Did he not know how to react? He didn't seem overly happy.
10: No, he didn't.
12: And I'm like, if I'm John Wall, I'm taking credit for that.
10: I'm Dougieing all over that stage.
12: Heck yeah.
25: Can I ask you a question? Do you feel like the 3-2-1 lottery system goes far enough in terms of flattening the odds for losing teams?
12: Yeah.
25: I don't think it goes.
12: The only reason I think it could is because, like, Washington, I think, has been the worst team cumulatively in the NBA over the last 7 years. And there would be no upside multiple years in a row to trying to be, like, you have one shot at it. And if you're not good and you finish in the top three and you get in the top three, then I'm going to get confusing here, but you can't then finish in the top three the next year. In other words, if they had the number two pick a couple of years ago with Sarr and then the number one net, like, you can't do that in the new rules. So it would be like, all right, the AD and Trae Young trades, we would have to make those a year in advance.
25: But you could still plan on being bad to set yourself up in a year where there's a loaded class like this one. There's still a level of strategy around losing, and I think you have to take that away completely. I don't think it goes far enough. I just don't.
12: There are a lot of storylines with the lottery. Interestingly enough, none pertain to Giannis, because Miami and Oklahoma City and Golden State got picks where they were slotted. But the most interesting one is Kevin Pritchard, the general manager of the and team president of the Pacers, apologizing to fans.
25: Yeah, they screwed up.
12: What? I don't know about it. Like, it was odd that he did this, that he gave up the pick to the Clippers in a Zubac trade and came out with a big apology. Like, hey, we tried to tank and didn't work for us.
10: Yeah.
12: Sorry. But they had their best player hurt, so it wasn't a true tank.
10: Yeah, it wasn't intentional.
25: But you want to be able to capitalize on it, though.
10: Of course.
25: If you can talk about adding Keaton Wagler or Darius Akov to Tyrese Halliburton coming back.
12: Yeah. I get it.
25: You would feel a lot better.
10: I want Cleveland to go to the Nets, okay? By the way, 118 losses over the past 2 years. You don't even get a top five pick in either season.
12: Yeah, they dropped to, what, six?
10: Six. Brutal for the Nets.
25: They deserve it.
10: No, they don't.
25: The Nets deserve it.
10: No, they don't.
25: They absolutely deserve it.
12: Soft launch over there?
10: Just saying. I was hoping for a higher pick.
12: You guys walking down the street? Feet next to each other, you don't see the face. You and the Nets.
10: The
12: what's going on there?
25: Wow, the streets.
12: Wow.
25: The streets are talking all the way in Tokyo, Small.
12: Wow.
25: The streets
12: Smalls.
25: Are talking about you.
12: Soft launch.
25: The streets are talking.
12: Well,
10: I'm flirting with the Nets. No big deal.
12: We may have a tag team match. Smalls and a mystery partner against Seth Rollins and Nuno. This brawl over Caleb Williams versus Jordan Love. How it's still going on, I don't know. We will continue this brawl next with Smalls and Nuno and Seth Rollins somehow involved. But I've said it. 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
4: We are unsportsmanlike here on ESPN Radio. ESPN 2, we are presented by Progressive Insurance, along with Michelle Smallman and a chair. Evan, going with you. What happened to him? Where is he? Where is CeCe?
7: I hope he's getting ready to join the right side of history. I hope he's out in the hall stretching, hydrating, and getting ready to jump on my side of this argument,
4: going to help
7: which
4: with
7: is the correct side.
4: Really? One day? One day back.
7: He's making a ceremonial grade matcha.
4: Already a fine. You spent the time with your family, taking care of your young son.
8: Mm-hmm.
7: Beautiful trip.
8: Beautiful trip. My wife... My wife made the clear distinction between trips and vacations.
7: Okay, what is it?
8: Vacations are more restful. This was not that. This was a trip. Because if we're keeping it a buck, 2 weeks in Japan, a week in Tokyo, a week in Kyoto. Not sure I'm ever going to go there again, so we wanted to make the most of it. Sure. We wanted to make sure we saw all of the sights. And so there was a full-fledged itinerary that we tried to follow while also having a four-month-old.
7: It's a lot.
8: It's not easy. So, yeah, we did it. It was all hands on deck. My mom was there. So we had three adults to one kid. And I will say this, I feel like my son came out with the win.
7: He did?
8: He did.
7: 3-1 and he still won?
4: It's like the Pistons. He was down 3-1.
8: Yeah.
4: He came back and won.
8: He still won.
7: Mm. So you're saying that with this argument coming up about Jordan Love and Caleb Williams, it's likely going to be 3-1 against me, but that I could emerge victorious just like your son.
4: Okay, let me set this up. Thank you, Smalls. It has just come up randomly. Seth Rollins, WWE superstar, big Bears fan, Nuno, trying to troll at Smalls, just kind of poking at her
7: Classic.
4: About Jordan Love and the Packers and how Caleb has surpassed Jordan Love. And Smalls, if you missed any of it, 6:45 a.m. Eastern time, made an argument in favor of Caleb over Jordan Love. And you said... Jordan Love over Caleb.
7: How dare you?
4: Well, I don't know. Maybe I just took it that way. And so you said to Nuno, are we going to fight about this? And he said, no, I don't want to bully someone. It's a mismatch.
7: Hmm.
4: Nuno?
9: Smalls, real quick. How many playoff wins does Jordan Love have in his 3 years?
7: Nuno, what does that matter?
9: I'm just asking you. Can you answer the question?
7: Let's see. How many playoff wins does Jordan Love have? Let's pull it up here.
9: He has one.
7: Okay.
9: Against the Cowboys. I don't even know if that counts. It's the Cowboys. Like, you beat the Cowboys in the playoffs? That's like James Harden having one good moment, every
10: season. It's like a free space in bingo.
9: Exactly.
7: It's a free space in bingo. Disrespect to the Cowboys.
9: How many does Caleb Williams have? He has one. Who do they beat? The Packers. All I'm asking is, should the question... Why can't Bears fans
7: at home, one on the road?
9: Why can't Bears fans feel like they have the best QB in this division? That's all I'm asking. And you made it sound like it was the worst question I've ever come up with. And I've come up with some bad questions.
7: So the argument at hand was about individual performance.
10: Mm-hmm.
7: Okay? Notice that when I made my argument, I looked at Caleb's numbers versus Jordan Love's numbers. I looked at their arguably career signature moments and compared their individual performances in said moments. And then we forecasted moving forward. I'm not talking about coaching. I'm not talking about holistic team wins. We're certainly not talking about injuries that have impacted some of the outcomes, whether it is said quarterback himself and Jordan Love or a very important teammate in Micah Parsons, not to mention a ton of injuries on the receiving core. We are talking specifically about Caleb Williams and what he has done, his numbers and his own measure of success, mind you, versus Jordan Love and his individual output. CeCe, you're giving me a look here. What does that look mean?
8: Because quarterback wins is a thing, no matter what anybody else tries to tell you, right? Like the outsized impact that Caleb Williams has made in his two seasons as the quarterback of the Chicago Bears, to me, usurps what Jordan Love has contributed in his, three seasons as the full-time starter in Green Bay? I mean, think about where the Packers were when Jordan Love took over versus where the Chicago Bears were when Caleb Williams took over, and look at where those franchises are at right now. I mean, when we start talking about change agents, guys that have been the catalyst for their team's success, it's hard to argue against what you've seen from Caleb. And even though the individual numbers don't necessarily look better than Jordan Love's, the individual moments do.
7: Mm.
8: Caleb Williams' highs, I'm sorry, are just better than Jordan Love's. I mean, Caleb Williams lost by 3 at home in overtime to what was arguably the best quarterback head coach tandem in the postseason last year. I disagree with your take. I think that the Chicago Bears should go into 2026 feeling like they have the absolute best quarterback in the NFC North.
7: I hear you. I receive it. I counter. You talk about change agents, and
8: yes.
7: I'm glad that you use that terminology, because when Caleb Williams was drafted number one overall by the Chicago Bears in his first season, they went 5-12.
10: Mm-hmm.
7: 5 wins. We were talking about the Bears potentially whiffing on the pick because of the way Jaden Daniels looks, the way that Drake May looked, Bo Nix. We were like, did the Bears fumble this yet again? Did they pick the wrong guy yet again? He's talking about, I don't even know how to watch tape. If we're going to assign the term change agent to anyone in that organization and assign it to anyone responsible for their success last year, it has to be Ben Johnson more than it does Caleb Williams. I know that they worked in tandem together, but all I'm saying is Caleb Williams without Ben Johnson, and yes, it was his rookie season, was not what he was last year with Ben Johnson. And based on all of the come-from-behind victories and the close games that they had, we have seen that regress from other teams. Let's see what happens this year, because I expect regression from the Chicago Bears.
8: Caleb Williams in his rookie year lost 7 one-possession games. 7. I mean, are we just going to forget about what Matt Eberflus did on Thanksgiving against the Detroit Lions? Are we going to forget about what happened in the Hail Mary or Fail Mary, if you're a Chicago Bears fan, in D.C.?
10: Yeah.
8: Like, if you have all of those close moments in your team on the losing side of it, it's fair to say that the biggest reason why your team was losing was the head coach. They moved on from the head coach, who's proven that he's not good at the job, got a legitimate head coach, and then all of a sudden you're seeing the quarterback's true talent shine through. There was no argument about the coach that Jordan Love was inheriting. Matt LaFleur is a damn good coach in this league.
7: Mm-hmm.
8: Might not be good enough by Green Bay standards, which why I was touch and go this offseason with him keeping his job, but he's a good coach in this league. Caleb Williams did not have a good coach. He got a good coach, and what does his team do? They won the division where Jordan Love has been the starter for 3 seasons after spending the first 3 seasons on the bench. I'm sorry. I can't.
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5: 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We are presented by Progressive Insurance, along with Michelle Smallman, Chris Canty, Evan Cohen with you. And joining us now for some NFL news and notes, ESPN NFL analyst Damian Woody, brought to us by PayPal, the official peer-to-peer payment sponsor of the NFL. Before we get to the NFL, big hoops, guys, we must ask you this, and I saw you tweeting away at Damian Woody yesterday during this. What is more in your mind right now, how well the Knicks played yesterday or how poorly your Lakers have been playing?
6: Man, I'm not even worried about my Lakers right now. I thought that Knicks game was just like so fascinating. Obviously, my wife is a huge Knicks fan, but just the shooting performance that the Knicks put on yesterday was just phenomenal. I just kept tweeting about just these dudes couldn't miss if they were shooting into the ocean. Like it was just like it was that type of performance by the Knicks. And the thing that's crazy, man, is just they're like an well-oiled machine right now on both sides of the floor. I think that switch from having Cat as that kind of like that point center has done wonders to open up the offense for everybody.

0: Biden, Mikal Bridges is finally playing like the guy where the Knicks gave up the 5 first-round draft picks for, and the bench has been awesome. So, listen, man, like when you have this type of momentum and guys are playing like they're playing right now, man, I think the Knicks are going to be in the finals.
1: Okay, Damian, so I'm glad you brought that up because we had the debate earlier in this show, and Evan Cohen said that the Knicks season has already been a success when considering why they moved on from Tom Thibodeau. I'm curious to know if you see it the same way, or do they have to actually get one round further than last year? Do they have to actually get to the NBA Finals for this to be a successful season?
0: Nah, it can't be. Like, you can't plant the flag and say and declare success right now. Like, the whole goal of when you fired Tom Thibodeau and brought in Mike Brown, the whole goal was that wasn't good enough. You know, we got to get to the championship round. And so, for me, the job is not done. It's been great. It's been exciting for, you know, the Knicks fans and all that. But you still got work to do. And whoever comes out from the Pistons-Cavs series, you got to finish the deal and get to the finals.
2: Damian, it's not over for UNCC's Lakers officially, but would you like to give any sort of postmortem on the team? Because it feels like it's inevitable at this point, I'm sorry to say. And we probably won't talk to you later in the week. So anything you'd like to say about your Lakers?
0: Yeah, you know, we've already booked our trip to Cancun. You know, I already got my fishing hat and my rod and all that type of stuff. And but on a serious note, man, just looking at my Lakers, and I think I'm curious to hear what CeCe has to say as well, is that the one thing that's popped up in my mind is, are we sure we want to be dropping the bag on Austin Reaves? Are we sure we want to be doing that? Because OKC has just been going after him. You can't have two liabilities in your backcourt defensively. We need two-way players, okay? We know what Luka Doncic is, but you can't have another guy in Austin Reaves who's, hey, he can score, but he don't play a lick of defense. And OKC is searching him out and picking on him. Is that a way to construct a team that you know have goals of winning a chip? I would think long and hard about committing the bag to Austin Reaves if I'm the Lakers front office.
1: Cosign on everything you just said, Damian.
3: 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Damian, next 5 years, Caleb Williams or Jordan Love?
0: Boy, that is a great question. I'll go with Caleb.
2: Damian.
0: I'll go with Caleb. And the reason I say that, I'm a big believer in Ben Johnson. We saw the flair for the fantastic with Caleb. A lot of splash plays. But I did say last, you know, kind of like post-mortem from, you know, last season, is that he needed to learn how to bat singles. We know he can smash the home runs. But if he wants to be one of the elite quarterbacks, you got to do the mundane stuff. You got to bat the singles. Too many times last year, the ordinary plays he was missing. The layup plays he was missing. And I think that's going to come because of the coaching. He's going to fine tune the small things, and his completion percentage is going to go up. And if you combine that with the God given ability that Caleb Williams have, I mean that would be a scary, scary sight.
1: Okay.
0: For the national football.
1: Okay, so Damian, you just walked us into something. I got to get into it. You said you picked Caleb Williams because of the coaching. So two-part question. Is Caleb Williams going into this season the best quarterback in the NFC North, and does he have the best coach in that division?
0: I'm a big believer in – I think Dan Campbell is the best coach in that division.
1: Okay.
0: But I do believe in Ben Johnson. I think Ben Johnson has like an old school mentality. He's the type of coach that drills down on the fundamental. He won't allow Caleb Williams. He won't be the type of guy that just star glazed like, oh, you know, this guy can do all this crazy. No, he's going to be like, no, all that stuff is great, but I need you to drill down on the fundamentals. I think he's going to ride Caleb Williams and demand the best out of him. because he understands.

0: how effective and how good Jordan Love can be.
1: Oh, listen, I do think, you know, people do sleep on the Packers and the amount of success that Matt LaFleur has had, you know, with the Green Bay Packers. And Jordan Love is a star. I think the only thing that's held Jordan Love back, there's been two things throughout his career. Injuries and sometimes his propensity to turn the ball over.
0: Mm-hmm.
1: But I think, you know, any guy with the arm talent, I call it arm arrogance. Sometimes yeah. Jordan Love displays arm arrogance that'll put him in a pickle. But this dude is a star, in my opinion. I think he's cleaned up on some of the turnovers. If this dude just stays healthy with the talent that the Green Bay Packers have, listen, there'll be a team that we'll be talking about as one of the contenders, not just in the NFC North, but in the NFC overall. If Michael Parsons comes back right, because he's such a huge component to this whole thing.
2: 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One news and note today, David Njoku, tight end, signs with the L.A. Chargers. Damian, is Justin Herbert an MVP candidate?
1: Here's the thing. I think one of the biggest offseason additions with Mike McDaniel going to Los Angeles. I think he's going to do wonders for that offense and Justin Herbert. He's like a mad scientist as far as designing the run game. And I think, you know, the Los Angeles Chargers, remember, they lost both of their tackles last year. Like, those two are the best players. So they get those guys back to go along with, all, you know, Mike McDaniels and other additions that they added. Like, Justin Herbert is going to be in that conversation this year. Mark it down. Book it right now.
3: Damian, last one for me. What's the best case scenario with the Aaron Rodgers saga for the Pittsburgh Steelers?
1: That eventually a young quarterback will play at some point this season, upcoming season. Like, what's the upside in Aaron Rodgers if you're the Pittsburgh Steelers? What's the upside? There's no upside. It's really not. There's no upside. Like, I think, for me, I think impeding those young guys getting meaningful reps, seeing what they can do, and also, you know, possibly putting Pittsburgh in a position that if they need to, you know, get a high quarterback in next year's draft, to me, that's what it's all about. Pittsburgh's eyes should be towards the future, not looking in the past for a 42-year-old quarterback.
2: Damian Woody, ESPN NFL analyst. Always a pleasure. Thank you for the Lakers postmortem that you gave before they're actually dead. We appreciate it.
1: I appreciate it, fellas.
2: All right, there's Damian Woody, ESPN NFL analyst. 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We're draft. 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
9: I'm over it. Ugh. With Pat the producer.
10: Jalen Hurts is playing for his job this year, and Nick Sirianni is coaching for his. They're absolutely both going into this season. I got bullied by the woman at the bakery the other day.
11: Love that.
10: Why were people hiding Zeppelis from me?
11: What? You've never had Zeppelis?
10: Yeah, Mikey, so you want to go on a rant real quick?
12: That was horrible. That was like the lowest rating part of the show. So back to the rating segment of today's program.
10: Yeah, well, great. Great work, Mikey.
13: I'm over it. 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
14: Yes, each and every day at this time, our producer, Pat Costello, gives us items in and around sports, entertainment, his life that he is over. Pat is out. Congratulations to his sister getting married over the weekend. You know what else is out? First Sunday night game of the NFL season just announced moments ago. Sunday, September 13th, Sunday Night Football, Giants-Cowboys. Cowboys at the Giants. Week number one, Dak Jackson Dart on the promo there.
15: The Canty Classic is what people call it.
11: I was going to say the 60-ball.
15: Canty Classic. So to start the season.
11: Love that.
14: We've got the John Cena Classic that was announced this weekend and the Canty Classic that was just announced here with the Cowboys and the Giants. With that, in for one Philadelphia 76ers fan, Pat Costello, is another Cam Pratt.
16: No birthday shout-outs today. Just business. I have a gripe with Nuno, and it's not even what you think. Nuno has been very respectful after the Knicks sweep, hasn't been trash-talking, hasn't even really been doing that passive-aggressive annoyance that I was getting under my skin last week.
11: Okay.
16: Here's why I have a gripe with Nuno. Because he refuses to be happy. You know, one of the first things Nuno said this morning was when I walked in, mumbling and muttering to himself, the Yankees bleeping suck.
11: Oh.
16: They play one good team and show that they're not that good. They have the third best record in baseball. His Knicks just swept the Sixers and are playing better than any NBA playoff team literally ever. And immediately reverts to, oh, my baseball team's terrible. Like, Nuno, just get out of your own way for 5 seconds and allow yourself to be happy, please, for your sake and for everyone else's.
17: Cam, I try, but then, you know.
16: You do not try that hard.
17: Well, sometimes I try, but then I see social media and someone, I'm not going to name his name, Evan, tweeting out like, oh, like, hey, I thought Jalen Brunson was going to be a defensive liability. He's not one because they're up 40. Like, it's still this negativity about the fact that they waxed the 76ers. They've leading into this series, there were some people, I'm going to say a lot, there were some people, Tim Bontemps, 76ers, direct line to the NBA Finals, Jalen Brunson.
16: Here we go with Bontemps again.
17: Jalen Brunson is the fifth best player in this series. You know, Paul George over OG, Sixers have a better roster.
16: All right, like, all we get stuff. It. Get to your point.
17: So, no, like, try to, like, I'm enjoying the fact that for the next week, I'll enjoy the fact that the Knicks look like a championship caliber team. I'm good, but I'm also me, so the Yankees losing a bad series against Milwaukee is going to irritate me.
18: Yeah, the tweet he's referencing that I sent, again, if you want to follow Michelle Smallman on Twitter, at Evco Radio. The Knicks are so good, they have completely eliminated any kind of Brunson defensive issues. They have negated it. Non-story for now. Brunson's offense, Cat the playmaker, OG does everything when healthy, and Bridges, Mitch, Deuce, etc. fill in every blank, Mike Brown, and I did the clapping. How is that a negative tweet? I literally don't understand that.
17: For now, they negated the bad defensive player. For now.
18: Yeah. It's just a compliment. And what did the guy who played 11 years in professional sports say? What did Canty say? Absolutely right, until SGA comes along, and that's right. going to be the problem.
15: I didn't say your take was right. I never said your take was right, sir. I never said the Knicks should consider taking Jalen Brunson, who's captain clutch, off the court in crunch time. I never agreed with that take. I thought it was ridiculous when you made it. I still don't agree with it.
18: But you have said. You have said,
15: yes,
18: you do not believe that Jalen Brunson could be the best player in a championship team.
15: I have said that, and I also said that if the Knicks match up with the Oklahoma City Thunder in the finals, then good luck being able to slow down SGA, because he is going to torture Jalen Brunson. If they thought that Brunson had a tough time with CJ McCollum, wait till SGA gets a hold of him. The Knicks fans, if you're out there coming back from Philadelphia, you damn well better be rooting for the San Antonio Spurs to get out of this series with the Wolves and to give the Thunder all they want. Because if the Knicks got to face the Thunder in the NBA Finals, I'm not sure that's going to be a long series.
0: So despite Nuno being my number one op on the show today, I'm going to defend him. Because last year, we gave Knicks fans all the trouble in the world for celebrating too early. We said they were too happy. Their name is street signs after guys who haven't done anything.
15: Yeah.
0: And so now,
15: and Tyrese Halliburton
0: this year,
15: cuts their hearts out.
0: Correct. But now this year, we're going to give him a hard time for being appropriately even-keeled about this.
15: Yeah, to be measured, yeah.
0: Measured. We're going to give him a hard time for saying business as usual with the Knicks. This is what they should do. This is what is expected of them based on the talent acquired and based on what they did last year. So let me focus my misery on the Yankees, who deserve it. I actually think this is a brilliant mental approach by Nuno, because you shouldn't be super pumped if you're a Knicks fan. This is what should be expected.
17: Yeah, I take my lead from my captain and Jalen Brunson throughout this whole and this post-game press conference has all been very even-keel. Like,
0: yep.
17: Hey, yeah, okay, people are enjoying it, but we still have a job to do, right? Like, when everyone was down on us, we knew, like why we had belief, because we saw it in practice.
18: I don't know that you're following Jalen Brunson's lead. You're
16: his
18: very
16: captain,
18: defensive.
16: His captain, yeah.
17: I can all, but I don't.
19: That
17: I can
19: good.
17: Beat defensive.
19: That
17: yes, my captain. That's my captain.
16: Oh, captain, my captain.
15: Nuno, any concern about the rest versus rust argument? Any worries that you have?
17: Well, I think, yes, the way they're shooting, I think that's a slight concern. The people being able to, you know, OG being able to have a couple more days, a Cat is banged up, you know, Josh Hart is banged up. That stuff is good, but the way they're shooting, I think that's my only concern there.
15: Yeah, I mean, Kenny Smith said it best on Countdown yesterday. He was basically saying on the Inside the NBA crew that it's hard to keep the level of intensity where it's at for the Knicks, because you know that you don't have a game the next day. It's like he compared it to studying the night before a test versus studying the week before a test. You're going to study a little bit differently the night before versus a week before.
0: Totally.
15: And so he made it analogous to the situation that the Knicks are in right now, and that's where you could have an issue when it comes to the rust aspect of having over a week off.
18: But OG back. I mean, that's the big counter to all of it, right? Is the assumption that OG and Anobi will come back. What?
0: Nothing.
11: The thought that the Knicks are playing that the way that they are, they're going to get rest. OG's going to come back. Maybe Nuno should be a little bit
15: more. And
11: they're
15: going to play against a team that they didn't beat in the regular season.
11: Oh.
18: That part's going to be a problem. Wow, Small's just throwing an elbow to the throat of Nuno.
11: Ooh.
18: Seen that before.
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20: I think you would be Mike Ditka and give up your entire
18: draft. I don't know how to feel about that.
20: Remember when they gave up the entire draft for Ricky Wade?
18: There's your promo. Yeah. I do.
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8: Evan revealed a piece of personal information that I had shared with him off the record to the entire crew today. I'm not going to say what it is. Evan revealed my middle name. And now the boys of Vegas East are mocking me. And I thought, at friend to friend, I could trust you with that.
9: Well, that's the first problem.
8: Because you're not my friend, you're my enemy.
9: That's right.
8: Number one op, learned that today.
9: I thought everyone knew.
8: It was only you.
10: What's wrong with your middle name?
11: Yeah, it's pretty bad.
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13: It feels like there are a bunch of revelatory moments in the 2 weeks I was gone.
8: Yes.
12: No, I never said it on the air.
13: You never said her middle name on the air?
12: No.
8: No, but he said it very casually during a commercial break. And it was something that I had told him in confidence, CC.
13: Mm-hmm.
8: And he just blurts it out. So here's a little tip from me to you. Never tell Evan Cohen a secret.
12: Fine by me.
13: Evan Cohen can't hold water.
8: No.
13: Yeah.
12: It's fine by me. You don't have to tell me anything.
13: Yeah. You know, I mean, but there's a certain weight and burden associated with carrying around other people's secrets.
12: But
13: why would you
12: know
13: want to
12: I
13: do
12: was.
13: It?
8: Oh, I'm very good at keeping secrets.
13: I don't want to keep a secret. If you got something that you want to keep private, just don't tell me. I got enough that I'm dealing with in my everyday life with this four-month-old at the crib. I don't need your secrets being even more of a burden on me and what I got to deal with.
8: Oh, I love secrets. Give them all to me. I'm a vault of secrets.
13: Why do you want secrets?
12: Obviously not. You told me your middle name.
8: Yes, but I learned that I cannot trust.
13: But why do you want secrets? Why do you want to keep
8: secrets? Because I would like to be a safe space for people I care about. If they've got something going on in their life that they maybe aren't proud of or don't want others to know, or a piece of information that they got from someone else that they feel like they need to get off their chest and share it to me, I would like to be that place for them.
13: Ain't that what a therapist is for?
8: Sure.
13: Rob Lorenzo, our social media director, is like, yeah, that's probably the best place for it to stay. Because guess what? With a therapist, it's legally their responsibility to keep your secrets.
8: Sure, but you don't have to pay me. And
13: that's fair.
8: I know that snitches get stitches. So guess what I'm not doing?
13: That's fair.
8: Snitching, Evan.
13: So Evan Cohen deserves a couple of lumps.
8: I'm going to stick Victor Wembanyama on him.
13: Oh.
12: I can take it. I could, just like Naz Reid, I'll take it.
13: I don't think you would.
12: Oh, I could take it.
8: Evan,
13: I don't think you would handle it like Naz Reid.
8: Like
13: I don't think you'd handle it like Naz Reid.
12: You would
13: Reid
12: think
13: did.
12: I'm not as tough as Naz Reid? Really? Really?
8: I don't think.
14: Didn't Canty break your hand?
13: Well, I mean, you do have multiple chins, so maybe that's possible.
12: Oh, that is what? So bad and so funny. That is.
13: I mean, he might be built for it.
8: You hit him right in the second chin.
11: Evan, can you do me a favor? Can you need to go Richard Jefferson a little. Like, it feels like that last button is choking you.
12: Okay, what are you talking about?
13: His last button is choking. No,
11: the top one on the top.
13: The shirt looks fine.
11: On top though, I don't know.
13: No, the shirt looks good. Listen,
14: that
13: the
14: is
13: shirt.
14: Exactly
8: no, you
14: where
8: wanted to.
13: No. I'm gonna be honest with you, Nuno. Of all of the looks that Evan Cohen has worn on this show, this one. You have no room to take shots at him on.
14: That button is exactly where it should be.
13: The button is where it should be. The jacket is pristine. The jeans, the dark colored jeans, the indigo jeans, they match.
8: Clean.
13: It's perfect. It's a clean look.
8: It's a clean look.
11: Maybe it's
13: it looks great.
11: Is you trying to do something different with the hair?
12: I got a haircut.
11: Like,
12: but
11: like are you trying to go like a messy look or something?
13: Wow. Oh, what? It's perfectly coiffed. What are you talking about?
8: The haircut's
12: like,
8: clean too.
12: Now or like which messy?
13: No, you're just reaching right now.
14: Nuno's wearing a hoodie. And
13: you're reaching right now. I don't know what you did to Nuno this morning, but clearly he wants to take shots at you. I don't know what happened on your phone call on the way in.
8: Here's what this is.
13: But Nuno wants to take shots at you today.
8: This is what this is. Nuno is coming after Evan. He decided to be my number one op today in the Jordan Love versus Caleb Williams.
13: No. What happened is the Knicks thing.
8: It's because he can't express his joy about the Knicks looking so good. So he's channeling his frustration that he can't exhibit joy, and he's coming after all of us.
11: No, I can express my joy. The Knicks look great, and they made a lot of quote-unquote pundits look like
8: quote-unquote pundits.
11: Yeah, quote-unquote pundits look really bad. And I look forward to everyone finding excuses or reasons to hate on the Knicks next series.
14: Again, on the ESPN.com article, the Knicks were picked 7-2, and everyone on GetUp picked them as well.
12: And I think everybody on this show picked them, too.
14: That's also
8: providing bulletin board material for himself and his team.
11: And we have Bontemps on here. It's a clear path. Ryan Clark talked about, I saw him tweeting before the series, that you know, the 76ers had a better roster than the Knicks. And a lot of guys are just...
13: What?
11: Wrong. Yeah.
8: So Nuno mined the internet cuts to upset him.
13: He said the Sixers had a better roster than the Knicks?
11: All right, so I want to give him, just no out of context, the 76ers have better player than the Knicks. If it's Jim's and Joe's, the Sixers got them. Brunson and Cat gonna have to get loose. That's the exact tweet from Ryan Clark before the series start.
13: Does he know the Sixers had Joel Embiid? Okay, all right. We'll leave that there. Nuno, I thought that you were taking shots at Evan Cohen because Evan Cohen gave a complisalt to your captain, Jalen Brunson.
8: Mm.
13: In saying that, the Knicks are so good that Jalen Brunson being bad defensively in clutch time doesn't matter.
12: That's right. I did say that.
8: Yeah, he's like, this is a blatant vulnerability.
13: It feels like you want to take a shot at Evan Cohen's appearance because you're done taking shots at his takes and you want to make the attacks personal.
11: No.
13: You're not in your head, yes, even though you're saying no.
11: Even though I'm saying
13: no. I'm not sure if you could see your own body language.
11: No, listen,
13: there's a camera right on you, and you're saying no, but nodding your head yes.
8: Correct.
11: Here's the part, and I, as someone who has fired Mike Brown plenty of times, what did Mike, like, this is the, I know I have a, you know, potential liability on the defensive end. I'm going to game plan it for it, right? And that's what he did. Like, he game planned for it. And all Evan is doing is when, if it's the next series or the Thunder series, he can go back to be like, see, I told you guys this was going to be an issue and you should have benched Jalen Brunson. As a Knicks fan, all I keep hearing, like, and going into the series, Maxey's a better player than him. You know, like, and what did he show time over after time during the series? That Jalen Brunson is the better point guard.
12: So I don't understand where my argument is a shot. Do you think Jalen Brunson is a good defensive player?
11: It is a shot, Ev. Just see, that's what I'm talking about. Answer this. When you say, Jalen Brunson's defensive liability wasn't an issue this series because they just blew everyone out, is that being complimentary of Jalen Brunson of the Knicks? Answer that question first.
12: Of the Knicks, yes. Definitively of the Knicks, yes.
11: Of Jalen Brunson.
13: It's not being complimentary to Jalen Brunson.
12: It's being
13: factual. Jalen Brunson is the biggest reason why they're having these big blowouts.
12: And he's awesome.
13: Yeah.
12: On offense.
13: He scored 5 points in 7 seconds.
12: He's awesome.
13: Like, he's incredible.
12: He's not only awesome on the court, he's awesome off the court. Like, this is the exact kind of person you want as the face of your franchise.
13: Correct.
8: Especially the Knicks.
13: Correct. And Jalen Brunson is a better player right now than Tyrese Maxey. He is a better player.
12: No issue with that. And I think Tyrese Maxey...
13: There's no argument with that.
12: Yeah, I think he skates in a way. Tyrese Maxey is not considered a big-time player by the masses, and I'll tell you why.
13: It's not his team right now.
12: Where is everybody going after this loss from a Philadelphia
13: Embiid. And rightfully so, because he's the best... They look at Embiid as the best player on the team. And the best player is a de facto leadership position in the NBA. So all of the shots, all of the slings and arrows are directed toward Joel Embiid. Now, Tyrese Maxey... I guess he gets a pass. But if we look at how the Sixers play when Tyrese Maxey and VJ Edgecombe are driving the bus versus when Joel Embiid is on the court, it's night and day, or at least it has been in the postseason. And so I will say this, man, like, I'm not trying to diminish the talent that is Joel Embiid, but there is some serious sports character flaws in the former MVP. And I just think from a leadership standpoint, when it comes to the personality of your organization, the personality of your locker room, the Sixers are better served moving on from Joel Embiid. Because until that moment happens, it won't be Tyrese Maxey's team. It won't be VJ Edgecombe's team. And that is problematic in terms of the Sixers trying to spin it forward.
8: Yeah, I agree that it's run its course on, on both sides, right? But we're talking about not assigning criticism necessarily to other members of the Sixers and that it's squarely on Joel Embiid. But his commentary postgame invites that. When you sit there with your adorable child on your lap and say, oh.
13: So handsome.
8: So cute. Shout out to him. You're saying the season is a win for me, essentially, because I played. I had to fight through a lot. I'm paraphrasing here. Obviously, I had to fight through a lot to get here. Didn't think I would be. It's a win. How do you expect your fan base to respond to that?
15: Yeah, I feel like I'm Robin Williams with Matt Damon at Good Will Hunting. It's not your fault. It's not your, like, Embiid doesn't know how to win because the organization is rooted in not winning.
13: But I thought Daryl Morey, then general manager, was pretty good at the winning thing.
15: Yeah, he's not, despite his own assessment.
13: Okay.
15: And it's not his fault. I'm going to continue. It's not his fault. It's not his fault. Because Joel Embiid, the only thing he knows is that organization that is completely rooted in the process and losing. He's got to get out of there.
13: But here's the thing. We want to assign fault or blame. And something cannot be your fault and still be your problem.
15: Well, this partnership needs to end.
13: But that's my point, though. Like, with Joel Embiid, like, a lot of people say, well, it's not Joel Embiid's fault. He's dealing with the injury. Yeah, it might not be his fault, but it's his problem. And it's been an uncomfortable fact pattern. We've had 10 seasons of Embiid in Philly, and none of them have resulted in his team getting to the conference finals. The Atlanta Hawks have been to the conference finals more recently than the Sixers. As a matter of fact, they went through the Sixers to get to said conference finals.
15: The Detroit Pistons are about to be there.
13: And guess what? The guy that was the best player on that Hawks team, the Atlanta Hawks said, you know what? We got no use for you. We're trading you to the worst team in the league.
15: And, go one step further. The guy who Sixers fans were dying to get rid of is going to be the second best player, at least the way he's been playing on the Pistons team, in Tobias Harris.
13: Yeah.
15: He was public enemy number one, and he has not been good for Detroit. He has been great.
13: Great for Detroit.
15: And again, great from a basketball perspective and great as the vet in the locker room perspective.
13: His time in Detroit has made him a lot of money. Unfortunately, it wasn't with Detroit where he made the money.
15: Right.
13: It was with the Sixers.
15: Twice at this point. With Detroit. But here's what is going to be the overriding question with Embiid this summer and the Sixers. There are going to be hypothetical fake trades. Where I say to you guys, would you make that if you were the incoming team? And there are going to be players, 2 to 3 players, that would go to Philadelphia where you would sit there and say, average NBA fan would be like, I don't even know who those guys are. You're not getting 5 first-rounders. You're not getting young players. You're basically getting, like, I'm looking here at the Lakers just for an argument's sake, right? You're getting a combination of Jared Vanderbilt, DeAndre Ayton, and Jake LaRavia. That deal doesn't get it done, but that's the kind of deal financially doesn't make sense that you would look at. And Smalls, who has not covered the NBA because growing up in St. Louis, like the 10th man on a roster, you'd be like, I don't know their game inside and out, right? And you'd be like, I don't even know. How could that person be worth what Embiid in theory could be worth? And that's all they're going to get for him if they're lucky. Like, if they're lucky.
8: But it can't continue to go on this way.
15: Right. So that's why I'm saying the overriding question is going to be, would you do that if you're Philly? And I think your answer is going to be yes, no matter what, because it's just got to end. If I give you 3 guys at $20 million each that you've never heard, not you, Smalls, but in general, that average person's never heard of for Joel Embiid, you're probably going to be like, sure, just done.
8: All I know is as currently constructed, it's not working. It hasn't worked. And this has been... The process has been a failure. You've won a lot of games. You have acquired a lot of talent. The overall goal was to win, and you have fallen short year in and year out. You have got
16: to stop this. All options should be on the table if you're Philly to figure out how to move forward.
13: The next two seasons, the Philadelphia 76ers, Joel Embiid and Paul George, a combined $230 million.
15: Who signed those contracts? Who's the general manager for that?
17: Pretty good at the winning thing.
15: Yeah, no, you're not.
16: Before we
13: makes you want to throw up in your mouth.
16: No, that is my God. Sickening. Nuno, are we all good? Evan continues to obtrude his opinions on Jalen Brunson.
15: Okay, continue to say it 100 times. Word of the day. You got me 100 times, I guess.
16: I did get you, yes.
15: You even said it off air.
16: I did.
15: Wow, that's a good move.
11: Yes, Miles, we're good.
16: We're good, Nuno?
11: We're good.
16: He continues to obtrude his opinions on Jalen Brunson, which means to force his opinions on you unwanted. And I'm glad that you have the composure.
15: Force unwanted. It sounds a little bit too strong, I think.
16: The opinions, yes. And Nuno, I think you've handled yourself well with Evan constantly just telling you what a liability Jalen
14: Brunson. No, he hasn't. He had up until this segment, and then he was scrolling through Twitter to find people who were arguing against him with the Knicks.
15: Me? I wasn't.
14: Nuno, not you.
15: Oh, I was like, I was not doing that at all. I'm still
16: that
15: working
16: is a
15: on
16: you move, though.
15: No.
16: Just scroll Twitter?
15: Yeah, I mean, not to find arguments, just to find trade rumors. Let's elbow each other in the neck next on Sportsman Life, presented by Progressive Insurance.
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1: Yeah, but he's Mark J. Spears, a Hall of Famer.
2: Right. I am too. I'm a Hall of Famer.
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12: Victor rebound, snaps it away, and then swings his right elbow into Naz Reid.
13: At some stage, he should be protected, and if not, he's going to have to protect himself.
14: I think he should have been ejected.
13: To have anything on top of that, I think would be ridiculous.
15: That's the series between Minnesota and San Antonio. And sure, storyline could certainly be 114-109, the Wolves' victory last night. Anthony Edwards, 16 points in the fourth quarter of the game, 36 overall. The bigger story is the fact that Joel Embiid, wow, we've been talking so much about Joel Embiid. Victor Wembanyama was ejected from this game for elbowing Naz Reid in the throat-chin area and got a flagrant two. An amazing scene when he's sitting on the bench waiting for the ruling from the referees, and it's an announcement of a flagrant two. He looks at Harrison Barnes, his vet, and says, well, what does that mean? Harrison Barnes is like, well, you're going to be ejected. Now, one quick note on Wemby. You're 7'5", and I praise him constantly. He made a mistake. Hold the ball in the air. Why are you holding the ball like you're a running back? That's what, like, you should do if you're not that tall. But when you're that tall, just hold the ball high up in the air. Why are you doing anything other than the ball above your head? Nobody can touch you at that point. You could pass it over every single person. It's a soccer throw-in.
16: Well, him holding the ball in his chest is literally holding the ball above everybody else.
15: He's 7'5". Yeah, but it's close enough. It's close enough.
16: It's close enough if you foul him, and that's what was happening. Like, they're bodying him up. So, you know, if you've got the ball in your hands, you can't use your hands to push other people away from you. So you're going to use your elbows, and that quite naturally is going to bring the ball down.
15: Right, but it's off of a rebound. It's too low. But the point is, it doesn't matter, right? We could sit there and debate that. I brought it up.

0: I know, but like,
1: sure.
0: He got thrown out of the game. By letter of the law, I think he should have been thrown out of the game.
1: Yeah, he should have been thrown out of the game, but it just sucks to see a playoff game decided by Wemby being taken off the court.
2: Totally.
1: Because you can't tell me that with the Spurs up 8 with 8 minutes to go in the fourth quarter, with Wemby on the court, they don't find a way to close that out versus Ant-Man going ballistic in the fourth quarter in the final 8 minutes and, you know, willing his team to a game four victory in defending home court. Like, I feel like it was such a pivotal moment in this series. And I get it with in the era of instant replay and the refs reviewing it and everybody being involved and making a decision. I get that you had to take him off the court. It just sucks to see the best player on the opposing team not be in for the entire second half of a ball game in such a pivotal game in the series.
2: Yeah, it was influential in the outcome for sure. But the elbow was intentional. And even though all of us watching the game, it absolutely sucks for us because we don't get to watch Wemby out there in consequential moments and what has been an unbelievable playoff series. Very contentious, very physical, very back and forth. It was the right call because the intent was there. And that's rare because even though he's only 22 years old, Victor Wembanyama carries himself with an energy that's far beyond his years. He has such poise, such composure, and we usually don't see this from him, but shout out to
1: We've never seen it from him.
2: No.
1: He's never been ejected from
2: the game. But also, shout out to Minnesota for frustrating him to the point that he reacted. They did their jobs.
0: Do you think he threw an elbow intentionally at Naz Reid? Okay, or do you think he just threw the elbow to
1: No, you can see it on the replay. He sized him up. He looked at Naz Reid, and then he proceeded to elbow him in the chin, neck area.
0: The only reason I ask that is because if you're going to do it on purpose, that would not be the guy I would suggest to do it on purpose, too. He's caught up between two guys, Jaden McDaniels and Naz Reid. I may elbow Jaden McDaniels instead of Naz Reid. That's not a man I would want to mess with. But Naz Reid, to his credit, did not fight back in a way that could get him in trouble because he is an awesome basketball player.
1: Oh, he was great last night.
0: Yeah, and so they can't afford to lose him, and it's a worthy elbow to the face or neck or throat, whatever it was.
2: Well, what did
0: of
2: he
0: Naz
2: say?
0: Reid.
2: Pain is weakness leaving the body. That's it.
0: It's a great quote. Mitch Johnson, the head coach of the San Antonio Spurs, post game on what happened with Wemby, the ejection, but maybe the bigger picture of how he is officiated.
3: In terms of the game plan of every single team we face since that young man's been in the league, and the physicality that people try to impose on him, and the lack of protection is really disappointing. And at some level, it's starting to get actually disgusting just in terms of when he tries to fight through things and be professional and mature and deal with some of that stuff. I'm glad he took matters into his old hands. Again, not in terms of hitting Naz Reid, but let me be very clear about that. I'm glad Naz Reid was okay, and I didn't want him to elbow him. But he's going to have to protect himself if they're not. And I think it's disgusting.
0: I think two coaches did their job here. Mitch Johnson did the right thing in sending the message in terms of the way in which they're officiating Wemby. Period. And next sentence.
2: Protecting his player.
0: And Chris Finch did the right thing in saying, we can't stop him. We can only try to beat him up legally. Let's go after him.
1: Oh, I disagree completely.
0: Why? Why would you not go after him?
1: No. I'm not disagreeing on the Chris Finch point.
0: The Mitch Johnson part?
1: I'm disagreeing on the Mitch Johnson part. You said he did his job. No, he didn't. He didn't do his job.
0: Because?
1: Because he said it himself. Since Wemby is coming to the league, this has been every team's game plan, which is to fluster him, to frustrate him, to get him to act out of character, and to get him to take himself out of the game. Because guess what? Nobody else is capable of stopping somebody that's 7'5 and has the ball handling skills of a point guard. The only way you can stop Wemby is by getting Wemby to disqualify himself. And so, no, Mitch Johnson didn't do his job because he didn't preempt the game plan that he knew Chris Finch and every other coach is going to execute against Wemby, especially in the postseason. Why the hell don't the San Antonio Spurs have an enforcer on the roster? Why did they have somebody that's out there on the court for the sole purpose of making sure that nobody messes with their star big man? Every other team in the history of the NBA has had an enforcer next to their star center. You can take it back to Kareem Abdul-Jabbar in the 80s with the Lakers when they had Kirk Rambis, whose sole purpose was to be an enforcer on that roster.
0: But is that a Mitch Johnson shot or a Brian Wright general manager
1: shot?
0: Okay.
1: Yes. Yes. It has been an organizational effort in order to realize the full potential of Victor Wembanyama.
0: So you want to dust off Bismack Biyombo?
1: So here's my point. Here's my point, Evan. Whether it's somebody that's already on the roster,
0: yeah, like him,
1: or somebody that you went out and acquired at the trade deadline, when you saw the way that it was going this season, you should have made sure that somebody has been in that role. And that is on the head coach, Mitch Johnson. That's also on their GM, Brian Wright. And they didn't have that. And shout out to the Wolves for being able to take full advantage, because they ain't got nobody on that roster in San Antonio that's built like that. Man, they need a Steven Jackson or somebody like that, somebody that's willing to go in there and fight to protect their guy, because every team is going to see what happened yesterday and try to execute that same plan in terms of frustrating Wemby with the little pot shots, the body blows, the jabs, you know, the stuff in between plays to get him to act out of character and potentially get a technical foul or a flagrant foul and get ejected.
0: Coming up, a public apology from a reigning conference champion. We'll explain next. We're on Sportsmanlike, presented by Progressive Insurance.
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5: 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Off the rim, no good. Rebound, Bosh, 7 seconds. Ray Allen, a three from the corner. It's good!
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9: The number one pick in the 2026 NBA draft goes to the Washington Wizards.
10: 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A.J. 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
11: 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I don't see how you don't take A.J. 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
14: Draft lottery was yesterday, right before the Knicks pummeled the Sixers and swept them out of the postseason. I can say in Philly, but does it matter where it is if the entire crowd is your crowd? I guess it was in Philly, but it was a Knicks home game yesterday.
15: Joel Embiid is sitting there getting ready to shoot a free throw, and the crowd behind the basket is holding up photos of him getting dunked on.
14: Unbelievable dunk by Mitch, by the way.
15: Unbelievable. Hanging in the MoMA, but still, that's a home game, and you're getting trolled to that degree.
13: But ridiculous. It wasn't a home game because of the Knicks taking over. And we knew Embiid had something to say about that before the series even started. I'm just curious, though, for teams that believe they can win a championship, for fan bases that believe their team can win a championship, you think they're selling their tickets to a second-round matchup in the postseason?
15: In Philly? No less?
13: That's what I'm saying.
15: Yeah. I mean, it's not just any market, though. We know how rabid those sports fans are.
13: Philly sports fans are amongst the best sports fans in the country.
15: Right. They're not going to waste their money in this economy to watch their teams getting
13: pummeled. They're selling their tickets because they don't think that the Sixers can win.
15: No, they're saving up for Eagles tickets.
13: Exactly.
14: So I said going into this, an apology from a defending conference champion.
13: Mm.
14: When was the last time we took a step back and said the defending Eastern Conference champions are the Indiana Pacers? Think about that for a second. They are the defending Eastern Conference champions.
15: Didn't feel like it this year.
14: No, because of the Tyrese Halliburton horrible injury. Miles Turner walks. He goes to Milwaukee. And so Indiana has this really bad year this year. They're 19-63. Draft lottery was yesterday. Washington gets 1, Utah 2, Memphis 3, Chicago 4. Mm. So why are we bringing up the Indiana Pacers? Well, their pick went to the Los Angeles Clippers this
13: year.
14: Ouch. Why? Yikes. It was top 4 protected and 9 through 30 protected, which means if it fell between 5 and 9, it went to the Clippers by way of a trade for Ivica Zubac, an all-defensive center at one point in the NBA. And they make that deal thinking if we tank and we're bad enough, we'll finish in the top 4. Mm-hmm. The only pick that LA was ultimately eligible to get would have been 5 or 6 because of lottery odds. Okay? Well, it conveyed yesterday to the Clippers. So what ended up happening here is that the Pacers traded Benedict Mathurin and picks, a future first round pick unprotected and this year's first round pick for Zubac. And I thought it was really interesting what Kevin Pritchard, who's in charge of the Pacers, came out and said. He's the president of basketball operations. He tweeted the following: "I'm really sorry to all of our fans. I own taking this risk. Surprised it came up 5th after this year. I thought we would do some luck. But please remember, this team deserved the starting center to compete with the best teams next year. We have always been resilient." He explained himself in a press conference after the lottery yesterday. Take a listen.
6: "We needed to fill that starting center. That was priority one because they've earned the right to go try to get a championship. And that was not doable with protecting this to 8 or 9 to 10 or wherever. And if you look at where we are now, we have some flexibility in terms of signing a free agent. We have some flexibility. We have 5 of our next 6 years. Some of those trades where it's 4 and 5 and 6 picks, they're out. They're done. They've shoved their chips in, and they're done. Even the top players that come in this draft, it's hard to make an impact early on, and we're in win now. We are in win now."
14: I am stunned by so many parts of this.
15: Go on.
13: So it was what, early February when you made the trade mm-hmm. for Zubac?
14: It was a look ahead.
13: No, I understand that. But you were 13-38. Why even risk the pick? It didn't make sense to risk the pick.
15: And a generational draft.
13: We'll figure out when we need to get a center. We can find that down the road. We can do that this offseason after the draft lottery. Why are you doing it before? It doesn't make sense. I mean, there was a 48% chance going into yesterday, based on the record, that pick that they had would be in the 5 or 6 spot, which means there was a 52% chance that it would fall in the position where the pick didn't convey to the Clippers. Why are you willing to take a coin flip's risk on what could be a top 5 pick for Zubac at that time and space? It just didn't make sense based on what the franchise was trying to do last season at all. So, yeah, I understand Kevin Pritchard trying to put spin on it, but it was absolutely the wrong call to make. And that's not just hindsight talking. That was before the fact. I just think it was absolutely ridiculous, and there's no way to defend the decision.
15: I also think to say we were due some luck tells you how much of a gamble it was. Guess what? You know who else was due some luck? The Nets. Like, all these teams are due some luck. That's why they're in this position. And you took a big risk, and it did not pay off.
13: Smalls, if you got a top 10 pick in this draft, you can throw a rock at an all-star. Why would you risk that pick? Why would you risk that pick?
15: It's a very deep draft.
14: Yeah, the way he said it leads you both to these comments. And that's why I'm surprised by this. I'm surprised by the transparency, number one. We don't have people ever say things like this.
15: No,
14: so
15: never.
14: Kudos to him for being transparent. But I disagree with his mindset. If you want to be transparent, in my opinion, we're a win-now team. We made a win-now move. Simple as that.
13: But you weren't a win-now team. You were 13-38 when you made the trade.
14: But they weren't looking at this year as the win-now. They're a win-now team with Tyrese Halliburton healthy. And obviously he's had multiple injuries, but from the leg, and now he has the shingles, which obviously hopefully he's okay from that. But I think that if you're saying this, very simply, there's a reason that if you go through the history, and I'm not comparing Halliburton and LeBron, but if you go through the list of first-round picks LeBron has played with and the number of games they've played, it's minuscule.
13: Yeah.
14: Because every single team he's ever been on, it's like, well, who cares about first-round picks? Go mm-hmm. win now.
15: Yeah.
14: If Kevin Pritchard just were to come out and say, Halliburton, win now player. Pascal Siakam has already won a championship, win now player. What they've done with Nesmith and Nembhard has been tremendous, win now. We Rick Carlisle has

0: In this
1: draft, I would.
0: I'm a win now team.
1: No, I understand that. But if you have a top 10 pick, who's to say that you can't offload that pick now after it's all settled? Like, there's nothing that's stopping you from doing that.
0: But they're also, I mean, you're talking about Zubac, who's a guy that people love.
1: No, I understand that people love Zubac. I understand that. I get what you're talking about. But if you have a top 10 pick in this year's draft, you can offload that for a king's ransom. And guess what? You still have Benedict Mathurin on your roster. So, like, I don't understand his logic. It just doesn't make sense. Even if you're a win-now team, it makes more sense to let the draft lottery be settled to know that you're not mortgaging a top five pick for Zubac as opposed to what happened and what transpired. It just doesn't make sense.
0: How about just in general, the transparency of Kevin Pritchard, president of basketball ops for the Pacers, Smalls, apologizing to the fans?
2: I love it. Own it. I love when athletes, coaches, front office executives acknowledge what everyone else is thinking and what the commentary will be around their decision or their play. And a lot of people, we're going to talk about this, and I give him all the credit in the world for doing what we don't normally see people do, which is say, hey, we took a big swing and we whiffed. Our bad.
1: They did whiff. They lost the top five pick.
2: They lost the pick in this draft.
1: I don't understand where you're coming from. And
2: he's acknowledging they whiffed. That's why he's apologizing.
1: What I'd say to Kevin Pritchard's commentary, you know, you can't defuse a bomb after it's gone off.
2: Mm-hmm.
1: Like, we know it was a bonehead move by you. Whether you want to say trading the pick or not protecting the pick, you traded the pick to the Clippers for Zubac. That's what it amounted to. That was a bonehead decision. No world is a team going to trade a top five pick for Ivica Zubac. It's not going to happen. So like, it was a mistake. And it's the kind of mistake that gets people fired. Because now, in a season that was lost because of the Tyrese Halliburton injury, you have zero to show for it.
0: Coming up, thank God they played the unplayable. We'll get to that after Smalls says this from RK.
2: That's right. If you're like us and you have to wake up super early, but you want to go out, you want to enjoy your life, maybe celebrate your team winning in the NBA playoffs, Nuno, but you don't want to feel it the next morning, I got something for you. 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

0: Cavs Radio Network, 116-109 on Saturday. Donovan Mitchell with 35 points. But the story of the game, a man who, I admit, egg on my face, I said on Friday that James Harden late in games is completely unplayable.
1: Huh.
0: Well, thankfully, Kenny Atkinson, for the Cavs fans, head coach, did not listen to me because he had 3 field goals made, 7 points in the final 90 seconds of the game, 9 points in the fourth quarter of the game, and he was excellent. Game number 4 of that series, of course, all of the games, heard here on ESPN Radio, presented by Gusto. Tonight, 8 p.m. Eastern, Cavs Pistons. Again, why do we have to have it at 8 p.m. Eastern? We couldn't have it earlier than that on a doubleheader night. I'm just throwing that out
2: totally.
0: There. Just saying. If you want the one game, like tomorrow night is a one-gamer. You want that at 8 p.m. Eastern? Fine. On a two-gamer, we couldn't put that at 7 or 7:30. Just throwing that out there. Anyway, James Harden looked great down the stretch. Body of work would indicate he's not good late in games.
2: No.
0: Smalls?
1: He was great.
0: In the last game, he was great late in the game.
2: He was, and I give the Cavs a lot of credit for breathing confidence into him and sticking with him, because I was with you, Ev, not only because of what we had seen earlier in the series, but the complete body of work from James Harden in the postseason. He's been ineffective.
0: 17 years.
2: He's been a liability. Yeah, this is not a small sample size. This is a pretty big pool that we're gathering data from. In the first 2 games of the series, he shot 32%, including 1 for 11 on 3-pointers, 3 of 13 shooting in game 2, just 10 points. So the fact that they had conviction in him and they stuck with him, good for them, and good for him for shaking it off and not letting the commentary from us and others get to him, and for getting in his spots and delivering for his team in a big moment.
1: Yeah, I mean, literally, when it comes to the fourth quarter in the games in this series, he had one bad game, which was game 2, where he didn't score in 9 minutes played. But if you combine what he did in the fourth quarter in game 1, in the fourth quarter what he did in game 3, it's pretty damn good. 22 points in 22 minutes played. I mean, that's not bad. I mean, 8 of 12 from the field. That's pretty good. So, like, there is a narrative around James Harden's career in terms of him not being able to step up in the critical moments. But this version of James Harden with the Cavs, it has been a little bit different, and we saw that on display on Saturday. So shout out to Jimbo. He was able to get it done. The Cavs continue to hold serve at home. They're 5-0 this postseason in Cleveland. Last time that Cleveland started 5-0 at home in postseason games was 2016, and we know what happened there. So, like, this is going to be a long series with the Pistons, and James Harden

0: Harden is going to have more opportunities to prove everybody wrong when it comes to the narrative around him not being able to have that competitive greatness and step up in the critical moments in clutch time.
1: I still don't trust him in a big spot, but he has every right to be gloating a little bit today based on what he did on Saturday. I thought his post-game interaction was funny when it was when he was asked about, you know, all the noise and stuff, and he says, "What noise?" Okay, we get it. Like, but the body of work, and this is where you have to be careful here, because we on Friday, what we said very carefully was, give this man credit. Every year he's in the postseason.
2: Oh, yeah.
1: 17 years straight in the postseason. He plays every game. You have to give him credit for that.
2: Of course.
1: He's a Hall of Famer. Period.
0: And an
1: next
0: MVP.
1: Sentence. And an MVP. Period. Next. And he's been to the finals. People forget that. Not as the best player, but he has been to the finals with the Thunder. So this is not no final. This is not a Daryl Morey no finals appearances.
2: He just had to get that in.
1: Or Joel Embiid at this point. Period. Next sentence. There's nobody you'd like. There's nobody you'd rather have less in a big moment than James Harden. But he had his one game. Now, could he change it? You know, guys change. Like, you know, Peyton Manning wasn't good in big spots until Peyton Manning was good in big spots. A-Rod wasn't good in big spots until A-Rod was good in big spots. Kyle Lowry.
0: Aaron Judge wasn't good in big spots until he was good in big spots.
1: Mm-hmm. Kyle Lowry, well, not at that level, but do you remember how remember he
0: yeah, Kyle Lowry in the post
1: out of a game?
0: Yeah, he was bad.
1: And then Kawhi
0: won a title
1: shows up.
0: With Kawhi, yeah.
1: So can it happen? Yes. Do I expect it to happen with James Harden? I do not. I still would not go to him late in games. I still would go to Donovan Mitchell over him. Not even debatable for me. I trust Donovan Mitchell big time in late in the game. I love Donovan Mitchell. I'd give him the ball at any given moment. It's still his team. And I think that's where you get dangerous is Donovan Mitchell now just going to defer late in the game to James Harden because he had one good game? I wouldn't do that if I'm the Cavs. It's still got to go through Donovan Mitchell. And I'll give you one other thing on the Cavs. I mean, Evan Mobley? Hello? What are we doing here?
0: I'm going to tell you this. If the Cavs don't find their way out of this series, Donovan Mitchell trade request is loading. Like, that's going to happen.
1: Like, they are
0: not only fighting to get to the conference finals, but they are fighting to show Donovan Mitchell why he should continue to entrust them with the heart of his prime.
2: But isn't acquiring James Harden proving that to him? I mean, if you listen to Donovan Mitchell talk about James Harden, he said, heading into the playoffs, we have our best chance to win because of him. After this game, he said, I have the ultimate trust in him and vice versa in a big spot.
0: Yeah, but he's got to say that right now. They're in it. But you're saying that they have the best chance to win it now with him here. That is the lowest of bars to clear. So, I mean, I'm just saying, it's great that James Harden is there. It's great that they have a great relationship, he and Donovan Mitchell. But the proof is ultimately in what happens over the next four or so odd games.
2: Mm-hmm.
0: Like, can they find a way to win this series against the Pistons? And if they do, then all of a sudden now Donovan Mitchell looks at it as a place where you can truly contend because you're in the Final Four of the NBA postseason. If you don't, then it's more of the same. And why should Donovan Mitchell and Coco continue to entrust Cleveland?
2: Shout out to Coco.
0: Well, yeah, shout out to Coco. Continue to trust Cleveland, putting him in a situation where he can compete for a championship.
1: You know how many teams would rush to have him?
0: Of course.
1: Oh, my God.
0: Donovan Mitchell is awesome.
1: Oh, God.
2: He's
1: awesome.
2: Be first in line.
1: Oh, God. Oh. The Knicks don't need him. He actually doesn't make sense on the Knicks because he and Brunson are too similar, I think. I mean, I would. He is the closest to me to Dwayne Wade.
0: You want to get rid of Jalen Brunson for Donovan Mitchell? You want to get rid of Jalen Brunson for Donovan Mitchell?
1: No.
2: He wants
0: him in
2: Miami.
1: I want him in the Heat. He's the closest thing on and off the court to Dwayne Wade.
0: Yeah.
1: Anthony Edwards plays like Dwayne Wade, and there's that moment over the weekend where Dwayne Wade was coaching him up. But in terms of the on-off court stuff, Donovan Mitchell is the closest thing to Dwayne Wade.
2: Could he revive Heat culture? Is that what you're saying? Because we know it's on life support.
1: I've even gone to the place of thinking about Embiid. Oh, my God. What's wrong with
3: you? Mason and Ireland, the OGs of L.A. sports talk.
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14: What's up?
13: She thinks a professor in Italy gave her and her friends an A in photography.
12: Excuse me, A++?
13: For a photograph of trash. I said, you don't get how people work, do you? You think that was that's why the professor was giving you an A? For a photograph of trash?
14: What are you suggesting?
13: Exactly what you think I'm suggesting.
12: Can you believe this?
13: A photograph of trash?
12: That was the assignment, to photograph trash, because
13: everyone
12: you're
13: was
12: looking through
13: this.
12: The lens of finding beauty in anything.
13: Oh, he was looking through the beauty, I'll tell you that much.
12: Trash.
13: Nuno? Cam? You guys said the same thing I said. There's no chance you get an A for a photograph of trash.
7: It's trash.
13: Hello?
14: Yeah, you're on your own on this one.
13: Why did you guys play it if you didn't want me to go to you? You guys said the same thing I said. Why'd you play it then?
15: This isn't about us. This is about trash. Trash is beauty. Beauty is trash.
14: Okay. And she deserved an A++.
16: Jackie always deserves an A++.
15: But you had to revoke that because Illinois wouldn't accept it.
16: No.
13: Boy, did you guys just leave me out to dry.
16: He also told me,
13: we had this
16: the
13: whole
16: professor,
13: conversation, and they bring it back, and they
17: what did the professor say?
16: He said when we first met him, he was a very tall and elegant man who always wore turtlenecks. And he said, I love America. I was once a professional roller skater in Lincoln, Nebraska. And we were like, no, you aren't. That doesn't exist. And maybe I'm wrong. But I don't know if there was like a robust professional roller skating circuit in America, let alone in Lincoln, Nebraska.
17: So you didn't do any research on this?
16: I did. Well, this was back in the day. You know, we didn't really have the internet the way we do today. Now it could be easily debunked. I mean, we did have internet, but just not, you know, I wasn't Googling all the time.
17: Gotcha.
13: I'm not commenting on this anymore. I'm done. I will never comment on this again. So I got totally hung out to dry just now.
17: I mean, what you suggested is...
16: What you suggested is that because my friend is, in fact, gorgeous, that her art somehow took a hit and that her art wasn't up to par. And that
17: the only way she could get an A++ from this professor on this assignment is because she was attractive and not on its merits.
16: Correct.
17: Oh, boy. Yeah.
16: That's what you're
17: saying. That's what you did.
13: More from the professor perspective.
17: Such a chauvinist.
13: I'm done. Go ahead, guys. I was totally
17: That's worse than your Jalen Brunson take.
16: You know what I think? I think they played that because we're talking about trash, and I think that was Cam's subliminal way of having us transition to his Philadelphia 76ers.
15: Hey, don't put words in my mouth.
16: Did kind of look like trash in this series versus the Knicks.
7: It's trash.
16: Evan?
13: Well, I don't know if I even say that, and I back them. Boy, those two, unbelievable with those two, what they just did.
16: I mean, you have to feel like trash if you're the Sixers. Not only did you get swept, but your arena was invaded by Knicks fans. They had photos of Embiid being dunked on, and they were taunting him as he's trying to make the free throws.
17: Yeah.
16: They have brooms that they brought with them.
17: With Janai Broom on the court, by the way.
13: Yeah,
16: from New York. They've got little kids taking a broom to a Sixers jersey outside the arena as he's getting mobbed by Knicks fans. They've got Philly reporters trying to do a live shot getting mobbed by Knicks fans. You have Tracy Morgan, Chalamet, all the stars from MSG infiltrating your arena. And this is after the face of your franchise and Joel Embiid implored you not to let this happen. Fat Joe said, I don't care. I'm going to be there. And you look bad. You look really bad.
13: People can say what they want about New Yorkers. Here's the one thing. You want to challenge us? New Yorkers are up to the challenge.
16: You say us?
13: I'm not a New Yorker.
16: What New York teams do you cheer for?
13: What does that have anything to do with being a New Yorker?
16: Because you're saying us, as in New York sports fans.
13: No, I'm saying a New York in general. Challenge us to something. It doesn't have to be sports related, and we step up to the challenge. Joel Embiid made a horrible decision. He challenged Knicks fans, which I am not one of them, but he challenged Knicks fans basically by challenging the Sixers fans. Hey, Sixers fans, show up. What do you think the Knicks fans are going to do then? Now you basically said, like, oh, you can't get in? Oh,
16: yeah.
13: You want to tell us we can't get in?
16: No.
13: We'll get in.
16: I'm going to disagree with you on that because in the moment I thought it was the right approach because you know who else doesn't like to be challenged or questioned, especially about their sports fandom? Philly fans. And I thought that they would answer the bell, but CeCe, you brought up the best point of all. Why would they answer the call when they know what's on the other end and it's a series loss?
13: It's the same thing every single year.
17: Same thing. 6 second-round exits over the past decade with Joel Embiid as the centerpiece of this team. Why are they going to show up when they can sell their tickets in the Knicks series for a ransom?
16: Totally.
17: Not going to do it. If they thought that the Sixers could win a title with Embiid as the star, then they wouldn't sell the tickets. But they know they can't. And that's a bigger problem for Josh Harris and the ownership group for the Sixers. Because now you got to figure out what you're going to do with Embiid, who you owe $187 million to over the next 3 years. And I'll say this, Joel Embiid has never been the picture of health when it comes to durability in the NBA. And players that are age 32 don't get healthier as they get older. So I don't know what you do with that. It feels like your franchise is going to be stuck in purgatory. You know who you should be building around. The guys are on your team, but you can't do it because you're still stuck in the process.
13: Would you give up a first-round pick to get off of Embiid's contract? If I said to you right now, you have a taker. Somebody will trade for it. But the catch is, you need to give up a first-round pick. Oof. Would you do it?
17: Yes. I'd do it.
13: Would you give up two first-round picks? Let's say somebody said, that's not enough. I'm sorry. As great as Embiid theoretically could be, we're paying $187 million over 3 years, and there's 82 games a season times three, and there's playoff games where you're supposed to win 16 to win a championship, and the only thing he can guarantee you is winning four. And of the 82 games, it is more likely than not he plays less than the threshold for postseason qualification, so let's say less than 65 games, and he never gets you to the Eastern Conference.
17: No, I'm not going to give up two false first-round picks, but I'll give up a first-round pick and take on a bad contract or two. I think that's the formula. It's somewhere in the middle with – it's some combination of those things, picks and bad contracts, that you would take back because you got to make this Tyrese Maxey and Vijay Adekunle's team. It has to be that. The two timeline things doesn't work, right? You got a 25-year-old star, a 20-year-old star. They're both in your backcourt. Then you got a 35-year-old guy that you're paying like a star in Paul George who isn't playing like it. And you have a 32-year-old star in Joel Embiid who you're paying like a superstar and isn't playing like it. So I just don't think that works, right? You've got two guys in their early to mid-20s, build around them, and move on from the old guys. That's what Philly needs to do.
16: Yeah, they definitely do. I asked Cam Pratt if, because Cam is very good at research and all of our statistics, things like that. I'm like, what does the Embiid timeline look like? From the time they acquired him until getting swept by the Knicks over the weekend, I bet if we listed it all out, whether it's all of his injuries, all of the acquisitions that they've made, all of the players they've had to move on from, what does that timeline look like? And you guys, this list is outrageous. I don't even have enough time to read it all. It would be the entire segment.
17: Read it. Go for it.
16: It truly would be the whole segment. Do you want me to read it?
17: Yes, read it.
16: Okay.
17: Read it.
16: June 2014, Sixers draft Joel Embiid number 3 overall. August 14, they rule him out for the entire season. April 2015, the Sixers finish 18-64. August of 15, they rule out Embiid for the entire season. April of 2016, Sam Hinkie resigns as GM. Brian Colangelo assumes the position. Remember the Brian Colangelo era? April 16, Sixers finish 10-72. In June of 16, they draft Ben Simmons, number 1 overall.
13: So far, just to interrupt one thing, so far this is all the plan. Let's not forget that.
16: Okay.
13: That's how terrible this is. That was by design, what you just read.
17: Yes.
16: Good interruption there, because you're right. September of 16, Ben Simmons injures his ankle. He misses the entire season. April of 17, the Sixers finish 28-54. Embiid plays 31 games. He finishes third in Rookie of the Year voting. Okay. June 2017, This is when they draft Markelle Fultz, number 1 overall.
17: Oh my God.
16: Let's not forget Jason Tatum went number 3.
17: Oh my God.
16: May of 16, the Sixers lose to the Celtics 4-1 in the Eastern Conference semifinals. Ben Simmons does win the Rookie of the Year award. June 2018, Brian Colangelo resigns as the GM. September of 18,
13: Hold on. He resigns as GM because there was a burner account situation that the Ringer discovered with his wife, if I'm not mistaken.
16: Yes.
13: With talking junk about the players as per his opinion.
16: Correct.
13: So, I mean, you had no choice in that regard. This was not just a resigning as GM.
16: But still, yeah. We have a shift in who is executing the plan. September 2018, the Sixers hire Elton Brand as GM. November 18, they trade for Jimmy Butler. February of 19, they trade for Tobias Harris. February of 19, they trade away Markelle Fultz. May of 2019, the Sixers lose 4-3 to the Raptors in the Eastern Conference semifinals. That was the
17: corner shot for Kawhi.
16: Correct. July of 19, Jimmy Butler signs with?
13: He did not. It's even worse. It was a sign and trade that he was involved in with the Heat because things got so bad because they signed Tobias Harris. They had to participate in him going to another team.
16: Yes, he signs with
13: a three-way deal with Portland.
16: He signs with the Heat.
13: They had to get in on that. Here, let me help.
16: Sixers signed Tobias Harris to a 5-year, $180 million contract. May of 2020, the Sixers lose to the Celtics 4-0 in the Eastern Conference first round. June of 2020, they draft Tyrese Maxey, number 21 overall.
13: That's a good pick.
16: Very good. August 2020, they fire head coach Brett Brown. October of 2020, they hire Doc Rivers to be their head coach. November of 2020, who do they bring in? Evan's favorite guy, Daryl Morey, as president of basketball operations.
7: I'm pretty good at the winning thing.
16: May of 21.
17: Doc and Daryl.
16: They lose to the Hawks.
15: Not the kind you want.
17: Work for the Mets,
15: yeah.
17: Not for the Sixers.
15: Just, hey, just like those two, these guys ain't showing up to a parade.
16: Correct. May of 21, the Sixers lose to the Hawks 4-3 in the Eastern Conference semifinals. We all remember that. Trae Young. February of 22, they trade Ben Simmons to the Nets for James Harden. May of 22, they lose 4-2 to the Heat in the Eastern Conference semifinals. May of 22.
15: Can I just insert a couple of Ben Simmons things? Let's not forget the Hawks thing was when he passed up a shot that everybody went nuts on and nobody else got blamed. And then when he had this whole holdout situation or whatever it was, he was practicing in sweatpants and a cell phone in the sweatpants fell out of the sweatpants during practice.
17: Yes.
15: Go ahead.
16: Thank you for adding those notes. Important. May of 23, the Sixers lose to the Celtics 4-3 in the Eastern Conference semifinals. Doc Rivers fired. June of 23, Sixers hire Nick Nurse as the head coach. November of 23, Sixers trade James Harden to the Clippers.
15: I just want to insert a couple of things here. If you remember, on a trip to China, James Harden was making his Adidas tour.
16: Yep.
15: Daryl Morey previously said he's the greatest offensive player to ever live, better than Michael Jordan. James Harden then called Daryl Morey a liar. Continue.
16: That's right.
15: And said he would never play for him again to a group of Chinese children.
17: He did say that. Right.
15: Yeah, to little kids that went to his basketball
18: game. What are you talking about?
15: Yeah. Very,
16: yes. So November 2023, they trade Harden to the Clippers. May of 24, they lose to the Knicks 4-2 in the Eastern Conference first round. April of 25, the Sixers finish 24-58. They missed the playoffs for the first time since 2017. June of 25, they draft VJ Edgecombe, number 3 overall. We love VJ. And that brings us to present day, May of 26. They lose to the Knicks 4-0 in the Eastern Conference semifinals. Mind you, this list does not include all of Joel Embiid's injuries.
17: Yeah. But that's the common denominator, right? In all of the change and all of the churn that has happened throughout the franchise, the common denominator is Joel Embiid, right? Everything else has changed around him.
16: Correct.
17: Players on the roster, coaches, general managers. There have been multiple of each when it comes to decision makers that are in key spots in that organization. Joel Embiid is the only common denominator. He's the only through line to all of the shortcomings of the Sixers organization. I don't know how it's not obvious to everyone that they need to move on from him. And here's the thing. This is not revisionist history by us, because a couple of years ago when they gave him that contract extension, we all looked at each other and wondered, what the hell are the Sixers thinking? What is Daryl Morey doing? Why are you extending him? It made no sense.
16: Yeah. One more thing I would like to add. I just went through the list, and again, this does not include all of Embiid's injuries. I'm not from Philly. I'm not a Sixers fan. I'm disgusted, okay? And at the end of this, we have the Sixers losing to the Knicks, getting swept with Knicks fans invading their city as if it was a home game. And what's Embiid's response at the end? Successful season for me. Successful season for me. He's the through line, and we all just listed everything that's happened, and we are disgusted. And he's like, hey, I'll play. Let's go.
15: They trained him to lose, and that's what he does. It should have been his last game for the Sixers yesterday. Could it be someone else's last game tonight for the Lakers? We'll get to that next. We're on Sportsmanlike, presented by Progressive Insurance.
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11: 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Nice early start for us here on the East Coast. Will we be saying goodbye to Hollywood tonight?
12: Yeah, man, it's a...
11: Will LeBron James, as a player, will he be saying goodbye to Hollywood?
12: Don't know. Unclear still.
11: Okay, I'm glad you had that take. And I'm going to tell you why. I came in today thinking about the fact that we were going to be talking about whether or not tonight was LeBron James' final game in a Lakers uniform. Mm-hmm. If they lose, they're eliminated, their season's over. And I was thinking about this take this weekend. And I was like, you know what? There's only one take for me personally that I could provide that's going to be honest, and I can't fake it, which is I have no idea. I have no idea. Like, I think what we saw yesterday, Joel Embiid, I think that's going to be his final game with the Sixers. I think they're all going to figure out a way out of that this summer. It may be painful. You may have to give up stuff. You may have to take stuff back that may not be as good as Joel Embiid when he's right. But they'll find a way. I think that's what's going to happen. I have no idea, Smalls. None whatsoever if tonight's LeBron's last game. He has done a phenomenal job of playing his butt off, not giving us passive-aggressive comments, and not giving us any lead as to what happens next.
12: Yeah,
11: I have no idea. I can't fake it. I can't give you a hot take for the sake of a hot take. You didn't either. Smalls, you think he's going to be back? I have no idea. No idea.
0: Where would you like him to go? Would you like him to stay in L.A., or would you like him to go elsewhere? Now, where do you think, Coco?
11: Yeah.
0: What would you like him to do?
11: For some reason, I don't think Cleveland... Like, I wouldn't like that. I don't know why.
0: Really?
11: I don't think that's
0: bookend the career.
11: I don't think
0: hometown.
11: I think the championship bookends the career.
12: I think that's done, yeah.
11: Even though there were years after that, I don't think anybody, and the finals after that were obviously amazing, going toe-to-toe with KD. I mean, they got their butts kicked, but still fun to watch. To me, like, what's the lasting image of LeBron in a Cavs uniform? It was that. The Golden State thing is interesting. Steve Kerr signs a contract extension this weekend. That's interesting to me from a standpoint of he has this love affair with Steph and obviously Draymond forever. I don't know. Part of me wonders, is whatever the next step is actually the step into his business, into owning a team and not playing? In other words, MJ with the Wizards. Like, when MJ played for the Wizards, the reason he played for the Wizards was because he was going to own the team first. That was the first of the two teams that he was the majority governor of. Is there, because it doesn't seem like he's going to be in on Vegas and in on Seattle at this point. As we sit here today, I'm not sure he's in on those. I could be wrong about that. But is there another team that we could look at and say he plays for that team because there's kind of like light at the end of the tunnel of he gets a piece of it? I don't know. Is there something to that? Is there not the Knicks anymore? Like, the Knicks no longer are interesting to me, and the Knicks are too good. Does he want to go to a place just to hang on to win a championship with someone else?
12: Why does he have to leave LA again?
11: You saying the Clippers?
12: No, why does he have to leave the Lakers?
11: He doesn't. You said where, so I assume an additional options outside of the Lakers.
13: No, I'm just saying in general, because I think the best spot for him is in LA.
11: Do you think the Lakers want him back?
13: Based on this year, yes.
12: Yeah, he was great this year.
13: Yes.
12: Here's the issue with the Lakers. And I said this coming into the season. You can't have three of your top five leading scorers all be defensive liabilities.
11: Mm-hmm.
12: But you can survive with two. And if it's LeBron James, who's 6'8", 260 pounds, and takes care of himself like a maniac, I can, and is a basketball savant, I can rely on him to put himself in the best situations to mitigate whatever deficiencies that he has on the defensive end in one-on-one scenarios, half-court situations. So I would say this. Before the season, I didn't think there was a world that exists that the Lakers would entertain moving off of Austin Reeves. I now think we have gotten to that place. I think that when we look at the Lakers situation, if they want to move the needle in terms of getting closer to championship contention, you're going to take a long, hard look at whether or not Austin Reeves belongs with this current roster, given the state of play.
11: I think it's an easy decision. I'll tell you why. Lakers fans love Austin Reeves right now because it's so easy for him to outperform his contract.
12: Yeah.
11: When he's making 40 a year.
12: No.
11: You're going to feel good about that?
12: No.
11: LeBron can still outperform the contract.
12: No doubt.
11: Here's the only counter to what you just said. Even though you played very recently, your mindset is of that of an old school athlete. The reason I say that is who handpicked you? Bill Parcells, John Harbaugh, Tom Coughlin, Al Groh. These are old school. Put them in the 50s and they could coach there, right? What you just brought up with the basketball part of it. How about the modern day athlete that may think, well, if you're bringing LeBron back, it ain't my team. Are we sure Luka wants that? Is it really his team if LeBron is there?
12: Well, I'll tell you what. We'll worry about Luka's opinion when Luka can stay on the court.
11: But that's not going to bring you a championship then.
12: Here's the thing, man. Like, LeBron James is one of the best basketball minds the game has ever seen, and he's been your most reliable star post-All-Star break.
11: Undoubtedly.
13: At 41.
12: At 41 years old.
13: Yeah.
12: So, I mean, I hear you. Maybe Luka doesn't want LeBron James to stay around.
11: Which you can never say out loud.
12: Well, Luka, if that's how you feel, then give us a reason where we feel confident that we can let LeBron James move.
11: That's the point. The last point is the point.
12: Give us that.
11: Luka hasn't played LeBron James out of L.A. And if you wanted LeBron James out of L.A., in some ways, both on and off the court, Luka had to play him out of L.A. That hasn't happened. They still probably need him. You want to talk champions? We got a couple coming in next. 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
2: Here on ESPN Radio, ESPNU, we are presented by Progressive Insurance, along with Chris Canty, Michelle Smallman, Evan Cohen with you. I mentioned a couple of champions coming in. No big deal. Jeff Gordon, vice chairman. Hendrick Motorsports. That's weird they introduce you that way.
3: Yeah.
2: And not as a NASCAR champion as he is. And Kyle Larson, NASCAR driver. They have a brand new Prime movie documentary that is out. We appreciate you guys coming in to discuss it. Wait, but I got to go to one thing. Jeff Gordon just looked up at the screen and said 140 points. Yes, the Knicks pummeled the Sixers yesterday. Yes.
4: I heard what the gap was in the points. I didn't realize they scored 140 points.
2: 140.
4: As well.
2: 140 points. You know, I'm glad you led us into basketball because that was going to be my first question. Here's what I was thinking about. If I was in a business where Michael Jordan was a competitor of mine, I don't know how I could look at him that way. Because it's Michael Jordan. Can you guys get yourself to hating Michael Jordan? Because his team is unbelievable this year, but you're going against him, no?
5: Yeah. No, yeah, this year they're killing it, at least with the 45 team. So, you know, it was cool to see them winning, you know, in the beginning, and then now it's like, all right. It's
2: enough already?
3: You're like, wait, you're a little too good at this.
5: Yeah, no, but it's good.
4: Yeah, we all love having Michael in the sport. I mean, you know, he's so passionate about racing, so it's great to have him as an owner, but yeah, after race three in a row, I was like, that's enough, done.
2: That's awesome. All right, let's talk about this. So this May 21st premiere on Prime is about the double in many ways, with Kyle, mm-hmm. with you. Explain what the double is.
5: Yeah, so the double is two races on the same day, the Indianapolis 500 and the Coca-Cola 600, two different disciplines. Indy 500 is in Indy cars. The Coke 600 is in NASCAR. So the double is essentially doing both of those in the same day. So I was fortunate enough the last 2 years previous to attempt it, but it didn't quite go as planned. So this, you know, documentary is following me in that journey over the course of those 2 years, kind of what it takes to learn something new, because IndyCar is not something that I do. NASCAR is. So trying to learn a different discipline, you know, what it takes on that side of things, as well as, you know, 1,100 miles of racing in one day, too, the toll that it takes on your mind, your body, all of that. So it'll be interesting to I think, for people to, you know, get a glimpse of what it takes to be a race car driver, but also, you know, put yourself through all those challenges.
4: Let me explain what this is. This is what most are not brave enough to do, including myself, as well as get the opportunity to do it, you know. So Kyle being one of the greatest race car drivers there's ever been, wanting to take himself to another level of recognition around the world and do something that he dreamed about doing. Many of us dreamed about racing the Indy 500, but to do both of them in one day, this is a roller coaster, guys, so buckle up.
6: Yeah, I can't imagine anything else in sports that would be the equivalent of what you're trying to pull off. I know Deion Sanders once upon a time played in a playoff baseball game and a regular season NFL game, but it doesn't feel like it quite captures the feat that you're taking on, which is 1,100 miles of racing in a single day. One of the understated parts of race car driving is the conditioning, the physical conditioning behind it, but then also the mental toughness that you have to have. Tell us about where your mind goes when you're trying to accomplish something like the double.
5: Yeah, for me, you know, yes, it is. It's such an, I mean, just a single race is very much endurance. You know, like a NASCAR race would be, well, the Coke 600 is our longest race here, 600 miles. So that race in itself is 4.5 hours to 5 hours, depending on cautions. Then you throw in, you know, the Indy 500, a 3 hour race. So you're behind the wheel of a race car with an elevated heart rate, you know, for a long time. So, and you know, the end of May, so it's warm at both places, really hot in the race cars. But yeah, so the physical side is definitely there, you know, trying to stay hydrated, you know, eating meals between races, all that. It's a lot that goes into it. But then for me, you know, just trying to put yourself in a unfamiliar situation of trying to learn these Indy cars that are going 230 miles an hour is insane. You know, different cockpit, different, you know, adjusters. There's just a lot, like, mentally to grasp on that side of things. and try to do a good job is tough. So, yeah, it was a fun experience, but a stressful one to say the least.
4: Well, and the, you know, as a race car driver, you're taught control the things you can control. And Kyle did an amazing job behind the wheel of both of these cars, but you can't control the weather. And and in that day, to try to do both of these races, one in Indianapolis, the other one in Charlotte, everything has to time out perfectly. And unfortunately, the weather did not cooperate.
3: Mm. Oh, boy.
4: And what just adds to the stress and the drama that he went through, all of us went through, but especially Kyle.
3: Oh, absolutely. Well, Kyle, you mentioned these two races are two disciplines, completely different disciplines, different cars, different races, etc. What's the biggest difference between the two that you had to learn and adjust to?
5: Yeah, I think, so in NASCAR, they're a stock car. So, although they're not stock, but so like inside the cockpit, I mean, we really just have some fan switches, you know. But in the IndyCar, I mean, you have weight jackers, bar adjustments, you know, fuel mixtures that you can change, the hybrid system. Like, there's so much more complex than a NASCAR stock car on that side of things. So for me, you know, growing up racing cars that, you know, I would just get in, worry about driving, trying to go as fast as I could. It was kind of a lot to adjust to getting in the IndyCar, of like all these different adjustments that you have at your disposal that you have to think about and be aware of. So it's more than just focusing on the driving side and hitting your marks and all that. It's just like, all right, how can I change something to manipulate this? So that bit was a little bit overwhelming at times, but you also get the hang of it fairly quickly, too.
2: We're talking with Jeff Gordon, Vice Chairman, Hendrick Motorsports. This is like a weird setup, like, that I'm introducing you that way. One of the greatest NASCAR drivers ever lived.
3: Really?
2: I mean, I understand you're in your next profession now, but you're also one of the greatest to ever live, if not the greatest. I'm just throwing that out there. And Kyle Larson, who, by the way, you got to feel great about the fact that he said you're the great. I mean, how cool is that? My God.
3: Well, hold on, because didn't you dress up?
5: Yes.
3: As Jeff for Halloween when you were a kid, now you're sitting next to him, working alongside him, and he's saying that you're one of the greatest. What does that feel like?
5: In the documentary, it goes into me. My first day of kindergarten, I wore full Jeff Gordon, everything, shirt, shorts, backpack, everything Jeff Gordon. So it is
2: Jeff's
5: wild.
2: Embarrassed. I could see embarrassed by that.
5: Yeah, and I had the rainbow outfit on.
6: Yeah,
5: that.
6: Wow. Yeah, so, there you go.
4: Well, but never did I think that a kid that followed me would be driving for Hendrick Motorsports I'd be working with. But he's been a great addition and asset to NASCAR and to Hendrick Motorsports.
6: Jeff, let's go there. I mean, what's been the biggest challenge or change when it comes to your transition out of the car into being the league executive for a dynastic team in Hendrick Motorsports?
4: Well, the good news is, right, I've been there my whole career. I started at Hendrick Motorsports in 1993, so I've seen it evolve and grow and been a part of that growth, which has been amazing. So I know the people, I know the structure, and you know, the teamwork that's gone into it. I've been able to be mentored by one of the best, you know, owners and businessmen, you know, with Rick Hendrick. So I'm in an amazing position, and surrounded by great people. But at the same time, I didn't go to business school, right? I didn't go, everything that I was learning through racing was not necessarily to excel at the business side. But I realized along the way all the things that I did experience as, you know, a driver, being a part of a championship caliber team, going through the ups and the downs of the sport. Has helped prepare me for this role. And really, I feel like I'm just still being a driver, you know, trying to surround myself with good people that I can, you know, rely on and lean on and also, you know, take my own experiences and make us better as an organization. And again, I get the mentorship of one of the best with Rick Hendrick, and we've got great drivers, so they get the job done on the track.
2: Jeff, I'm curious from your perspective on with the double, and the documentary comes out and the movie comes out on May 21st on Prime. So the driving part, you can give him advice. He knows what he's doing. I'm talking like he's not here, Kyle. He knows what he's doing, right? I know what he's got to learn the indie part of it, but he knows what he's doing. Your role now, logistics, travel, setup. How overwhelming was that to pull that off? Like, you were talking about the weather, and like, he's got to be here at this time. We got to set this up in advance. How about the logistics behind the scenes on that?
4: Yeah, so when Kyle first came to Hendrick Motorsports, you know, he made it very clear, hey, you know, if I ever got the opportunity to race in the Indy 500, I'd love to do it. And I ran that by Rick Hendrick, and You know, we've never really had that request by a driver, and yet we know he's capable of doing it. So,
2: but it's a risk for you, too, because God forbid he gets hurt and he can't race for you guys. I don't mean to wish that upon you.
4: Well, this guy races dirt sprint cars almost every week, so we were kind of used to the risk part of it. But, you know, it was a monumental.

0: ever could imagine, and yet it's still not easy. There's challenges and there's disappointments, and so you're going to go on this journey. I feel like this is more of a personal story about Kyle and what his life has been like, and it hasn't always been easy, and yet at the end of the day, there's the positives far outweigh the negatives.
1: Fascinating. All right, Kyle, have you thought about, in your head, prime you versus prime Jeff Gordon?
2: Ooh. Who wins that race?
1: You've thought about it. I mean, come on now.
3: Yeah.
0: Listen, here's what I can... This needs to be another prime show, because Kyle would probably go faster, but I would make less mistakes.
4: Ooh, I like that.
0: You know, like, he puts the car on the edge, and so he extracts more speed than pretty much anybody I've ever seen get behind the wheel of a race car. But that risk is there, putting that car on the edge. And so we joke back and forth about, hey, can you just stay one extra inch off the wall when you're running, you know, 500, 600 miles? And I think, you know, where my, I think, forte was more of just consistently putting the car in position.
1: Strategy versus speed.
0: Yeah, I mean, no, but he's a strategist, too. I mean, he's...
1: You kind of just said he's more speed.
0: He's more of a risk taker, is what I'm saying. That's why he wanted to race the Indy 500.
3: It would be that, because of the things he just mentioned. I think it would be a good little battle, but...
0: Definitely.
3: I think I'd get him.
1: is there one racer, one driver historically, that either one of you would say, no chance... In that person's prime, could I beat them? Like, somebody you just look at. I mean, I know we're sitting with Jeff Gordon, so, like, maybe he would be that answer.
4: Right.
1: But is there, I mean, even for you, Jeff, is there somebody that you say, I don't think I could beat that person?
0: I mean, Richard Petty won so much, so often. His win percentage was ridiculous. You know, it was a different era, so it's really hard to say. I always say you can't compare. Like, I really didn't get a chance to I raced against Kyle, what, 1 year?
3: Yeah.
0: 1 year, and different teams and different cars and things. So it's so hard. I mean, the best I ever raced against was Jimmy Johnson, because we were in the same equipment. It's like me being teammates with Kyle Larson. And he won 7 championships.
1: But that was we talk football a ton on this show. That was the Brady Manning era.
3: Yeah.
1: The two of you, because it would be either one of you going back and forth all the time, right? Basically, I mean, you guys were two of the best at the same time, right?
0: Yeah, I mean, I think, you know, I won my last championship in 2001. You know, that was my fourth championship, and then he came in and you know, like 2004, 2005, and then 2006. You know, he won his first championship and went on a hell of a run.
1: Yeah, so I guess the timeline was wrong, but it was Brady Mahomes in essence.
0: Yeah,
1: it was
0: but
1: both of you, obviously, this is a tremendous story. The double prime, Amazon Prime on May 21st. Anything quickly that we did not mention about the movie documentary that you want to mention?
3: No, I'm just I'm just excited for everybody to get to see the journey that, you know, myself, Hendrick Motorsports, Aaron McLaren went on, because it was a lot. You know, the camera crew followed me for almost like 3 years. So to compile that in 90 minutes is tough, but I feel like they captured, you know, the story very well. So it turned out really good. I'm excited for everybody to watch it.
1: Jeff Gordon, Kyle Larson, thank you both so much. We appreciate it. We are Unsportsmanlike on ESPN Radio.
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11: 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At some point, we got to get the PayPal jar out here, don't we?
12: Have to.
11: Exactly. All the money that Evan owes us.
12: Tons.
11: You got to put money in the PayPal jar. Yeah.
12: You owe today. There were so many infractions while you were away, too.
11: What do I owe for the PayPal jar?
12: Oh, well, you were late coming back from break.
11: I mean, I was on camera when we came back from break.
13: No, you were not.
11: Yes, I was. I was on camera when we came back from break.
12: They filibustered for him.
11: Okay, that's fine. I was still on camera.
12: Skyline.
11: There was not an empty chair. I was on camera, sir, ma'am.
13: All right.
11: Thank you.
12: But how about you put the money in the PayPal jar to set a good example for your teammate who owes way more?
11: All right, I'll put the money in the PayPal jar tomorrow. Okay.
12: Deal.
11: All right. Tonight, we're going to go with the Oklahoma City Thunder laying 10.5 in a closeout game on the road in L.A. This feels like the long goodbye. Lakers know they have no chance of winning. It felt obvious on Saturday night's loss. So I'm rolling with the Thunder laying 10.5 against my Lakers. It's $100 to make 87. That is the play of the day.
12: Cancun, I'm three.
11: Just don't do us like you did the Celtics.
14: We survived a terrible, terrible moment in our history.
15: The most unsportsmanlike moment of the day.
16: That was terrible.
14: Was not a great look.
13: Well, while we're on the Lakers, do you know who is very angry?
17: The Nature Boy.
13: Ric Flair.
17: Woo!
13: Not happy with Luka. He has been tweeting like crazy, destroying Luka, the Nature Boy. He tweeted, at Luka Doncic, there is only one word that I can possibly say, and that's disappointed him in capital letters. $46 million and you can't play? OMG. I would jump off the Empire State Building with a parachute for $46 million a year, and I don't even know how to pull the cord to open it. I should believe him. I should believe he would jump off the Empire State Building for $46 million. I do believe that. How do we take this? The Nature Boy going after Ric Flair. I mean, going after Luka.
11: The Nature Boy going after Ric Flair. That's pretty impressive.
13: Yeah, yeah. How do we take that? We okay with that? Luka's really hurt.
12: Of course he is, but I also understand Lakers fans having the right to feel disappointed.
13: And Nuno points out this is the second tweet this series. The first one we actually couldn't put on the screen because it was

0: language that we couldn't convey.
1: NSFW.
0: Right. Well, you're quiet about the Nature Boy. You don't want to go out the Nature Boy there? Or do you?
2: No, I'm not going after the Nature Boy.
0: So do you agree with the Nature Boy?
2: I'm not saying I agree with the Nature Boy, but I mean, I'm a Lakers fan. It's upsetting that your best player is not available in the most important time of the season.
0: Wow. Wow. All right, next one. Charles Barkley just being Charles Barkley inside the NBA with the Knicks.
2: Love this.
0: And, getting a clean sweep of the Philadelphia 76ers. He brings out the broom and he just starts sweeping away. You know, there's an add-on to this, though. There's an add-on. Danhausen. Very nice, very evil. 7-0 are the Knicks since Danhausen uncursed the Knicks at his WWE Superstar.
2: Just to be clear, Evan Cohen is calling Danhausen evil. That is not Michelle Smallman.
0: I said very nice, very evil. That's his bit. Very nice,
2: okay,
0: very evil.
2: But we're not doing that to Danhausen. Mm.
1: But did the curse perhaps shift to Philly? Sixers, Flyers, taking some L's.
0: Does it shift maybe to Cleveland because the Miz saying that there is no such thing and Danhausen and the Minihausens beat the Miz and Kit Wilson on Saturday night at Backlash? At Backlash. On the ESPN app.
1: So
0: what are you going to do if we have Danhausen on? Smalls.
1: My issue is not with Danhausen.
0: It kind of is.
1: It's with you every 20 seconds imitating Danhausen.
0: Yeah, and so is the world, by the way. Everyone's doing it. Just saying.
1: You're the only person in my ecosystem.
0: He gets back from overseas. What's the first thing he texts the group about Danhausen uncursing the Knicks?
1: That is
0: first
1: true.
0: Thing. First bit. Hey, I landed. What about Danhausen uncursing the Knicks? Just saying. All right. I think you'll like this one. So the San Francisco Giants are a mess right now. Your guy is not doing well.
1: Trying to tell him.
0: Yeah, not doing well. Same the manager of the team. Anyway, what they are doing well with is, you know, they have McCovey Cove in the outfield with the water.
1: It's awesome.
0: Random dudes just grilling corn on a kayak.
1: Why not?
0: That's good, right?
1: But why corn?
0: What do you have against corn?
1: I'm from the Midwest. No one loves corn more than I do.
0: I love corn more than you do.
1: I'm from the Midwest. Loves corn more than I do. But if
0: there's
1: you've
0: not
1: got,
0: one person?
1: If you've got a grill on the kayak, no
2: there's
1: burgers,
2: other things that we could
1: no
2: be grilling
1: dogs,
2: yeah.
1: Corn? Do we want that much corn?
2: Do we need that many ears of corn?
1: Do we need that many ears of corn? Why not switch it up?
0: I don't like that you think you like corn more than I do.
1: I grew up surrounded by cornfields.
0: So what? You make fun of me all the time about how much corn I like to eat.
1: Right,
0: you wouldn't make fun of me if you thought you liked corn.
2: I don't know that I've ever seen you eat corn.
1: Hold on, this is very important.
0: Yes, you have.
2: I don't know that I've ever seen you eat corn.
0: Yes, you have.
2: When? Not at the hibachi cookout, so when have I seen you eat corn?
1: Let me just break something down for
0: I'm a
1: you.
0: Corn guy.
1: Here's the difference between you and me. Corn for you is a novelty. Corn for me is a lifestyle. Okay? When you grow up surrounded by corn, you don't have to tell the world I love corn because it's just a part of you. You, growing up in the New York area, pizza, bagels, etc., you have to proclaim to the world I love corn. Just like you jumped on the bandwagon for the Patriots and the Heat and all
0: I'm
1: these other teams.
0: I'm not on the corn bandwagon.
1: You jumped on the corn bandwagon as an adult.
0: I'm not a corn bandwagon guy.
1: 110% as an
0: been
1: adult.
0: Been eating corn longer than you've been alive, kid.
2: I've been trying to get in with
1: so
2: big corn.
1: You are that much older than me.
0: Yes, I am that much older than you.
2: One would say that Evan is corny.
0: Yeah, and I'm corny.
1: He's trying to be corny to really get on the corn bandwagon.
2: Hmm.
1: For
0: We're
1: some of
0: Tuesday.
1: Us,
0: We're
1: it's a lifestyle.
0: Line. 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
1: Respect.
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32: 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Who doesn't like it tighter on a Monday? 7:01 in 50 seconds. Good morning. Welcome. Let's do that again. Another quack quack. Huh?
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0: On a Monday, the 11th of May, 2026. Well, guess what producer Lindsay Baseball has already said back here?
1: What did she say? There's no way.
2: Let's recap.
0: Go ahead.
2: Before we get there. Lindsay was adamant that Cappy and I were being a bit too negative going into the weekend on Friday.
3: You're not the only one.
2: Because of Saturday. Oh, no, clearly the minions in the... in the group, in the YouTube chat, we're definitely on the same page with you.
4: Yeah.
2: Well, I would say the majority of them.
4: You know what they said, George? You know what they told us over the weekend? They said, how could you guys be the Lakers radio station and be this negative about the team being down 3-0? This is after we all talked after the game on Saturday night.
2: Well, you know, here's what I would say. Being the Lakers radio station does not necessarily mean, I mean, some people may feel this way, and that's fine if you do, but it doesn't necessarily mean we're supposed to wave the pom-poms for you. I think, you know, we're all grown adults here, right? I think you should be able to hear people's opinions on things and be okay with that. I know we live in a world where it's all tribalistic and, you know, it's my team versus your team, and, you know, even in the most dire of situations that's obvious to the rest of the world, it's supposed to be rainbows and sunshine, but that's not what this is going to be. Like, if we're being realistic here, like, I don't know, maybe I feel like, and I don't think it's the overwhelming majority, because even in the Minion group chat in YouTube, you know, 2/3 of the audience felt like they were going to get swept going into the weekend, so... Yeah. So it may not be all rainbow and sunshine, pal.
4: I'll tell you this right now.
2: It is a vocal minority, is what I would say. But being the Lakers radio station, look, we love the Lakers. We want the Lakers to win. It's good for business.
4: Yeah.
2: But we're not going to tell you something that's... I mean, we're not going to just tell you... We're not going to lie to you, is my point, basically. Like, right. We're not going to lie to you for the sake of you and your feelings. We're going to be honest with you so that you understand the gravity of the situation.
4: We're not going to lie to you to protect your feelings.
3: I would like that.
4: Yeah, listen,
2: part of the problem in today's world in 2026.
3: No, we
2: have, like, alternative facts.
3: Sports are hard, man, and it's just so hard, and it's so, like, emotional. I get it. It's a lot.
2: Well, let me tell you something, though. I couldn't believe how many people were hitting the exits in that game. so early in that game. I was like, whoa.
4: Yeah, people are like, yeah, well, we're out of here. We came, we saw... And we knew what we were in for, and that's what happened here tonight. Look, listen.
5: We were asked.
2: Although I do want to shout out somebody really quick?
4: Please, feel free.
2: I met some big Sedano and Cap fans. I did not catch the husband's name, but the wife's name. Mm-hmm. I ran into one of the heads of my agency. Mm-hmm. He had told me, hey, I'm here. And I'm like, oh, cool, I'll come to see you at some point. So, you know, in between after I was done with the fourth quarter or the interview going into the fourth quarter, I ran up to just say what's up to him for a few minutes. So we were talking, we're kind of like, you know, at the top of the stairwell, basically, mm-hmm. watching the game mm-hmm. and talking. And these people were going, I don't know if they were going, I guess they were going to the bathroom or something, but, or maybe to get something to drink before they closed the concessions. But the Darlene, I want to shout out Darlene. Darlene mm-hmm. said to me, she walked right up to me, she goes, I just want to tell you how much I love you. And her husband's like, we love Sedano and Cap. And I was like, all right, man. Thank you guys so much. I talked to them for like a few seconds. So very, very nice of Darlene and her husband, who I did not catch his name. My apologies for that. But shout out to them.
4: Yeah, shout out to Darlene and whatever his name is. Look, let's just...
2: I was a little nicer than
4: you
2: that.
4: Were nice.
2: Jeez.
4: You were nice. You were very sweet. You're a loving guy. Listen, let me go back to Friday. We all want to see the Lakers do something that we haven't seen them do.
2: Right.
4: We want to see them beat Oklahoma City.
2: Which is also not get their ass kicked by Oklahoma City, let alone beat them.
4: Right, but we saw the first four games during the regular season. The fact of the matter is, whether Luka played or Shea played, and in one case in particular, it was a game in February where the Thunder won 119-110, one of the four regular season wins they had, the closest of the four. And there was no Luka, and there was no SGA. And the reason I bring this game up, George, is because I went back this past weekend to do a little homework. You know, LeBron said something after that game. LeBron said...
2: After game three?
4: No, no. Let me just back up. No, no. I want to back up. Earlier in the season.
2: Oh,
4: hear me
2: okay.
4: out. Yeah, hear me out here. Earlier in the season, it's February, right? Now, remember, the Lakers go on their great run in March, but right. it's February.
2: Right.
4: And it was February 9th, 2026.
2: Okay.
4: The Lakers lose to Oklahoma City 119 to 110.
2: Right.
4: And it was a close game. It was actually a 3-point game.
2: Right.
4: But there was no Luka, there was no SGA. And all of a sudden, late in the game, Oklahoma City went on a run. Jalen Williams scored 6 straight points on his own, and it expanded to a 9-point lead. And that's the way the game ended. The right. reason I bring this up is this. We probably, if we were being honest with ourselves, and when I say we, George, stand over there. Me, Lindsay, Bergman, we're over here. We're the people that wanted to believe. We wanted so desperately to believe that the Lakers could actually compete with Oklahoma City. But if we were being honest with ourselves, and if we would have gone back to February, and we would have gone to this 9-point loss that the Lakers had,
2: right.
4: LeBron James said after the game, and I quote, "That's a championship team right there. We're not."
2: Yeah.
4: That's LeBron saying that.
2: He knew it. He knows. He's
4: right.
2: seen it. Like, you know what I mean? Like,
4: of course. Here's more of what LeBron said, and I quote, "We can't sustain energy and effort for 48 minutes, and they can. That's why they won the championship." And then after that, as LeBron kind of said to everybody in the media room, because he seemed very irritable, he said, and I quote, "I'm tired. No, I'm not sick. I'm just tired AF. Sorry if I sound irritated, but I'm 41. My patience and my irritation is very, very low as the days go on."
1: I'm 41 years old.
4: Guys, listen. I wanted to believe that the Lakers could win this series, even though every shred of evidence told me they stand no chance whatsoever.
2: Right.
4: Not this could be competitive. They stand no chance. LeBron told us this in February. We forgot about it, though, George. You know why? Because March happened, and we started to believe.
2: Right.
4: And how we thought, or let me rephrase.
2: Wait a second, though. But March happened, and then they went into the OKC with a healthy team, at least for a half and change or whatever it was, and got completely obliterated.
4: Correct. So the point I'm trying to make to everybody is this. I want to believe. I always go into every series always wanting to believe. I don't care who it is. You got to believe in your team. You got to bring that energy. You got to manifest it, you know? But the reality is, as James Worthy said after game one, they're too good.
2: They are too good.
4: Lakers just don't have what it takes without, by the way, with or without Luka. But let's just go.
2: Luka doesn't. I said this on Friday.
4: Mm-hmm.
2: They are 3 roster spots short, okay, to compete with this team. Okay, Maxi Kleber, dead roster spot.
4: Oh,
2: Dalton Connect, dead roster spot. Like, at the very least, those two. I could probably find another one off the top of my head, I can't remember what the third one was I said on Friday. But they have at least 3 roster spots that you're like, you know what I'm saying? Like, I don't know, you know? And by the way, I mean, the third quarter thing, though. The third quarter, as I called it.
4: It's not new, by the way. It's been going on for years for some reason.
3: But they overcame it for a good stretch, right?
2: They did overcome it for a little bit.
4: Mm-hmm.
2: But JJ himself, like, is just, he doesn't, I don't think he knows what else to do in that scenario. Like, he has tried everything. And to his credit, again, he has coached his ass off, right? Like, they've got a lead at halftime. But it's funny because at halftime, I remember, like, someone asked me, I won't say who, someone says, "Hey, what do you think?" And I'm like, "Lead's not big enough." And I said, if it were like double digits, I think we'd have a real game. I go, it's not double digits, no shot. And that's exactly what happened. The third quarter avalanche came, and the fourth quarter started, and it was over. Like, it was long gone. And the fourth quarter, the precursor to the fourth quarter was, remember, 2 big-time breakdowns on defense, where Isaiah Joe had 2 wide-open threes, which, by the way, was Luke Kennard's fault. If you recall, he was the man who helped off Isaiah Joe. And then my interview in the end of the third quarter was with Luke Kennard.
4: Yeah, Right.
2: So I asked him what went down on those breakdowns. Mm. And then, he talked about miscommunication, blah, blah, blah. To his credit, he was a pro. He answered the question, right? Like, because it was the most obvious question I had to ask going into the quarter. Like, this all of a sudden was becoming a double-digit nightmare. And I believe it was 9. Was it 9 going into the fourth?
4: It could have been in that neighborhood.
2: Might have been 9 or 10 in that range. I don't remember off the top of my head. Maybe a little more. Maybe 11. Who knows?
4: That's when you went to sleep. That's when you gave up.
0: I thought you were at the game.
3: Well, it's like in my head, I mean,
0: Oh.
2: Yeah. So anyway.
4: You go to sleep right there at your seat, did you?
2: Yeah.
3: I did kind of.
2: To his credit, he answered the question, but it was bad. And that's just it. They can't sustain it. So the third quarter particularly was where the nightmare began. Here's JJ on the third quarter.
5: Well, again, the turnovers, we lower number, but they still scored 30 points off those turnovers. I think we had 5 of them in the third. I think all of them actually led to them getting fast break transition baskets. I don't know what they ended up being, but I know at one point they were 11 of 17 from 3 in the second half. They you're not getting stops. It's harder to score. The MVP is, 18, 22, 7 of 20 tonight, and they've kicked our ass 3 straight games. They're an incredible basketball team.
4: Yep, they are.
2: It's true.
4: They are.
2: I mean, Shea, it's funny because I asked Mark Daigneault at halftime, like, hey, what do you make of Shea's struggles? I think it was 4 of 13 or whatever he was at that point. And he says, well, they're not doubling him right now. So he's like, he didn't say settling. He said he's taking jumpers and they're not going in. And he should be more aggressive. And we need him to be more aggressive. He's like, we trust him. He'll figure it out. And he did. He did a much better job in the second half. He may have only gotten, I believe, 4 more baskets. But he started driving, and that created opportunities for everybody else. He either found guys right under the rim, or he sprayed it out to the three-point line. Like, he did a much better job of distributing in the second half. Because they started doubling and tripling him in the second half. They did change their defense on Shea. Because they knew that wouldn't last, that he would figure it out. So to JJ's credit, he did that. But when you do that, you need to make sure guys can get back out, right, to those shooters and can cover the dunker spot and all that stuff, and they couldn't do any of that. And by the way, there was a time where they couldn't even get a defensive rebound.
4: Yeah, oh my God. Oh my goodness.
2: It was insane.
4: It was, not only was it insane, honestly, your guy Dave Pasch and Doris Burke, who were doing the play-by-play and the color for you, they were not, I don't mean like outwardly laughing to ridicule them, but they were being very honest. I mean, Pasch used the word terrible several times. Like, that is just terrible defense, or that is terrible effort in terms of rebounding. He was very honest, which I thought was really refreshing. I mean, listen, DeAndre Ayton, you've gone back and forth on this all year long. I've said it a million times. You get what you pay for. You want a $30 million center? Well, go pay a $30 million center. You don't pay a guy $8 million and expect him to play like a $30 million center. That's not what he is. And he was awful, awful, like total lack of effort when it came to rebounding on the defensive
2: end.
4: In
2: that stretch of time where they were, he was in the midst of the play and couldn't get a defensive rebound, the camera panned to JJ. After the play, and you could see him walking up to Scott Brooks and saying, and he sits down and he looks at him and he mouths, I can't play him, is what he says. Mm-hmm. At least that's what the Twitter sleuths believe he said.
3: I watched it like 10 times. He definitely said that.
2: Yeah. I mean, listen, there's a reason they played Maxi Kleber in that game.
4: Oh, yeah.
2: You know what I'm saying? Like, it was literally like, we are throwing the kitchen sink at this thing at this point.
4: Right.
0: 7:16 on a Monday. You know what you could have done in the first 16 minutes of the Sonato and Cap morning show? Well, you could have gone and seen our friends at Valvoline Instant Oil Change. 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How many brooms do you think they got at Valvoline?
4: Well, they got to keep the floors there nice and clean. You know what I mean?
0: They got like 4 brooms.
4: You got to keep it clean. Yeah.
0: Broom
4: yeah.
0: for everybody.
4: Yeah. I mean, George, listen, here's the thing. We can start breaking down this game. We can analyze it all we want to. But it really doesn't change the fact of the matter, which is Oklahoma City, as we have pointed out previous to this series, they're just younger, they're better, they're deeper, they're bigger, Yeah. They're longer. Everything you want to say, they win every category.
2: Yeah.
4: Every single category.
2: Yeah.
4: And when you have players like Austin Reaves, for example. Like I'm
2: oh, my God. He needs to stop complaining to the refs. That's
4: oh,
2: it.
4: My
2: God. Like, stop.
4: He's gone Luka.
2: Stop. Like, it really is.
3: He's been possessed by him.
2: There were a number of those plays where he was not fouled.
4: Not at all.
2: Like, and he's complaining to the ref. The one to Hartenstein was the worst
4: ridiculous.
2: Of them all. Like, it was not even close to being a foul.
4: No, and Doris Burke, again, to her credit, for those that were watching on TV, like I know I was on Saturday evening, they replay it, and she says, you know, this is a really good no call. He's not getting beaten up like he's complaining about. And when you have him, he's doing what Luka did. He's spending more time focusing on the referees and not getting calls. And guess what that means he's doing? He's not getting back on defense. Not that that matters, because A.J. Mitchell worked him over like as if A.J. Mitchell were like some 12-year, 14-year veteran player and Austin Reaves was some rookie who had never seen the playoffs before. I mean, A.J. Mitchell worked him over and embarrassed him on the defensive end. There was nothing Austin Reaves could do against this kid. And this kid, I mean, just think about their roster. Who on the Lakers, as you go deeper into the roster, you go, who do Lakers have that kind of is like that? Like is a second-round pick from a smaller school that's only in his second year, that's getting all this playing time because somebody ahead of him is hurt, and he's putting up these kinds of performances? The Lakers don't have anybody like that.
2: Well, and by the way, he played a ton during the regular season. He just didn't hit the 65-game mark because he also got hurt. I believe he might have had an oblique injury too, similar to Austin earlier in the season. And but he would have been a sixth man of the year candidate. Like, he would have been one of the three finalists. He was that good this year. And here's the thing about them. You know, it's funny. Mark Daigneault told this to us pregame. He said, look, as good as a team as we had last year that won a championship, he's like, if we were nitpicking, the one area we didn't have was a true secondary ball handler. Yeah, Jalen Williams. You know, he did some of that for us, but you know, that's not his, he's more of a point forward. Like he's not a natural point guard who can also score. Like it's a little different. He goes, AJ Mitchell brings that element to us. And that's what makes this version of our team stronger. And this is a kid, to your point, he was in the Lakers backyard at UC Santa Barbara, man. Like this Sam Presti, it's funny because I asked Daigneault the story about that Ramona reported about how they went to scout someone else, and then they saw him, and they're like, whoa, who's this kid? And they eventually got on him earlier than everybody else. I mean, they did not have a second round grade on him in the draft. They traded up three different times in the second round. You can go back in that draft, and then landed at 37 to be able to take him. But Daigneault told me the story that he said Sam Presti came up to him like during the process, like during the scouting process, and said, hey, I think I found someone that nobody else is on. And he's like, who? And he's like, kid, his name is AJ Mitchell. He's from Belgium. He plays at UC Santa Barbara. And Daigneault's like, I don't know who he is. He's like, I did what anybody else would do in that scenario. He's like, I just started looking at his highlights on YouTube.
4: Mm-hmm.
2: And yeah, like he went down a YouTube rabbit hole. But that's how good Presti is, man. Like even, you know, even if he goes to see someone that wasn't the person he was going to see, he spots someone else and is like, oh, that guy. You know, that's how they found Jalen Williams too, J-Dub, the one that's hurt. Mm-hmm. They were scouting Holmgren, and Jalen Williams played for Santa Clara. And, you know, Santa Clara and Gonzaga are obviously rivals. And in those years, in those games that year, Holmgren's Gonzaga team was crushing Santa Clara. And they said the only guy on Santa Clara that was literally playing to the whistle and playing until the game was over and playing 100% was Jalen Williams. And they're like, man, that kid does not stop. Like, even they're down 20, and it doesn't matter. Like, he's still going at them.
4: Mm-hmm.
2: So that's how he got on their radar. These guys are just really good, and they have this robust front office, which I believe the Lakers will get, right, under the Mark Walter area. They're going to have a more robust scouting department. They're going to have a more robust analytics department. They're going to have a more robust training staff and coaching staff. It's going to take time, but they're going to get to the point where they've got a lot of the things and tools that these other teams like in Oklahoma City has, and hopefully they're able to take advantage of it in a similar way.
4: Yeah, well, the Lakers can no longer just rely on the fact that they're the Lakers and everybody else is not, because teams like Oklahoma City and San Antonio, they're the future of this league. They're the now, and they're the future. Yeah. And, man, just watching what has happened here, you can get all upset and pissed off. Yeah, the Lakers station, you guys aren't hyping them up. Dude, they're down 3-0. What do you... There's never been a team ever to come back from 3-0. Is this team about to come back? Are the Lakers about to do it?
2: Is the
4: that's the sad part.
2: Right.
4: We have plenty of time to go into that.
2: But look, we could, because hold on, Chris. We're not done yet. There is more stuff to get into. And I think that, you know, despite all that, like, they obviously OKC wants to close this out. They can at least salvage a little bit of their dignity tonight, and I'll explain how they have to do that, or how they can at least try to do that, coming up.
0: 7:22, we're back in 2.5 minutes on the Sedano and Cap Morning Show. But first, Cappy, let's talk about our friends. We're going to be broadcasting live Friday, June 5th at SeaWorld.
4: That's right. Summer is right around the corner. I guess everybody should probably know that by now, right? I mean, like, your kids are probably not that far away from finishing up school, or your college-age kids are already done, maybe already have come back. Take the plunge this summer into the brand new Shark Encounter, which opens May 22nd at SeaWorld San Diego. You're going to come face to face with jaw-dropping shark species, and you can actually feed the sharks. It's going to be a wild thing. I can't wait to do it myself. Also, the Sea Lions Tonight Show is hilarious. The all-new Dolphins Adventure Show is energetic, and there are some incredible moments that you'll see there. 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Now, we love SeaWorld San Diego. Remember, we were there last year, Chris, and there were the sharks and the killer whales that
0: orcas,
4: were behind us.
0: Orcas.
4: Yeah, yes, yeah, that's what I was looking for. Thank you, orcas.
0: Uh-huh.
4: 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If you've ever been to SeaWorld San Diego, especially with your kids, you know how awesome this is. 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
0: Thank you, Cappy. We will be back in 2.5 minutes on a Reaction Monday. A therapy session for you. But we're not going to lie to you. It's over.
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2: Oh.
0: From the Saturday Night Fever soundtrack, Cappy. Yesterday, May 10th, back in 1978, the number one hit, Yvonne Elliman. If I can't have you, if I can't have you, I'm going to get swept by the thunder on a Monday night.
2: Mm-hmm. Yeah, you are.
4: Although, maybe. Not.
0: No, they're going to get swept.
4: I don't know.
3: I don't think they're getting swept.
0: That's what you said Friday. You thought they were going to win Saturday.
3: I think the Corgi just mixed up the two games. He said that they were going to win game three and lose game four. I think he just mixed those two up.
17: The Corgi lied. Okay, Lindsay? The Corgi lied.
3: I think he was just a mistake. He was having an off day.
2: Yeah.
17: The Corgi gave me hope, Cappy, and the Corgi lied to me, and I can't believe anybody anymore.
2: Yeah. Now, let's do this real quick before we get into game four tonight. Okay. And you can catch it all right here on
4: Side.
2: Right. When does the coverage begin, Christopher?
0: Coverage begins what time, Berkey?
17: It's a
3: 6 o'clock
17: for a 7:30 game.
0: So 6 o'clock, 7:30?
17: Yep.
0: Oh man, and I'm doing the post.
2: Tonight.
0: I'm coming in to do It Is a Final Live with Beto in the post game.
2: This is an NBC game. NBC starts later, bro.
0: Do we think no chance Mace with? There's no chance Mace watch Saturday. Is he watching tonight?
17: Of course he watched
0: on
17: Saturday.
0: Okay. Well, he didn't record a social video. I didn't even call it to the postgame show.
17: Yeah, a few people didn't do that, and that's kind of disappointing as well.
0: Only the morning show.
17: The morning show did.
0: And
17: everybody
0: Laura.
17: On this show.
0: And Laura.
17: Yep.
2: Yeah. Leaders.
0: Leaders indeed.
2: That's leadership right there is what that is.
0: Even George Sedano, who did television on ABC.
2: The network.
0: That's the network.
17: That's the most.
0: Acceptable. He called in to Beto in the postgame show.
2: Mm-hmm. He sure did. I was listening.
0: I guess Mace was planning a new episode of Mace Plus.
2: Maybe.
17: Might have been at dinner.
2: Anyway.
4: Dinner.
0: Your blood's on it, Sedano. Don't try to just separate yourself.
2: My blood.
0: Yeah, your blood's on it. Yeah.
2: Why is my blood on it?
0: Because you're the black hand. You allow us to do this behavior.
4: And you called in. You calling in to the post-game show made it worse for everybody else.
3: Well, he set an example, and then the others just failed to meet it, right?
4: Mm-hmm.
0: Yes.
4: That's right.
2: I called into the post-game show because I asked Chris, do you want me? He said to call in, and I said,
0: okay. Well, I sent the group text to everybody, and only the morning show and Laura listened.
2: Right. Any
17: dog that lies.
4: That dog doesn't know what he's talking about.
2: So,
4: you know, there's a difference between
2: tell
4: lying
2: me about,
4: and
2: wait,
4: being
2: wait.
4: Stupid.
2: Greg, Lindsay, tell me about what your feelings were at halftime.
4: I want to know your feelings.
2: I'd love to know where you guys felt. Legitimately felt. Like, it's easy now to say, oh, they got their ass kicked, blah. But at halftime, did you finally think maybe this was different because it was at home?
17: So, I'm sure Lindsay was opposite, but I very much was not. I think I was in the same boat as you were, George, when you said, it's not enough. That was not enough. You needed, if you're playing as well as you were to be able to have a lead at halftime again, then you needed to have a much bigger lead, and they did not have it. So, I was skeptical a little bit. I was happy because I was like, okay, we got a lead. Let's see what we can do in the third quarter. Hopefully they can have a better third quarter than they did in the last game. And it just didn't happen in any sense.
2: It is funny because I recall, and Lindsay, I want to hear from you in a second. Yeah, another thing that I asked Dagnall when I walked out with him from the locker room to the court at halftime was, you know, what did you make of the first half? And he goes, you know, I go, is there anything you could do differently? And he's like, you know, they shot like 55% from three, you know. I mean, that's great, you know, but, you know, I don't know how sustainable that is, and, you know, but we need to make sure that even if they are shooting that well, like, and I'm paraphrasing, he did not say it exactly like this, but he basically implied like he didn't believe they could continue shooting that well.
4: Yeah.
2: And he basically said that that he felt they needed to get out to the shooters better, that they needed to put more pressure on their shooters. But yeah, he was like, man, yeah, they shot the lights out in the first half, is what he said specifically, if I remember. And then he said, he's like, and we just got to get out to shooters. If we do that, I think we'll be fine. And then I asked him the shade question. Mm-hmm. And but this is someone who is just uber confident. Like, he's talking to you, and in this scenario, I'm just trying to explain to fans what it was like. He's like, yeah, you know, they shot really well. You know, like, that's how he said it to me. He goes, you know, we just got to get out to the shooters, and I think we'll be okay there. And then I asked about Shea, and he's like, yeah, you know, they're not doubling him. You know, he's taking jumpers. They're not going down. He's like, but we trust him. He'll be fine. Like, we're not worried about it.
4: I don't think that they were, George, I don't think they were necessarily scared by the fact that Rui, who, by the way, has been
2: shooting phenomenally.
4: Right.
2: Do you know that Rui is the all-time playoff percentage leader in three-point shooting?
4: That's amazing. That really is. I don't know.
3: Perfect almost going into halftime.
4: I mean, he has been outstanding, specifically from three-point range. And the truth of the matter is that Luke Kennard had a nice game shooting from three-point range. But I don't think that those two guys are part of the game plan in terms of, hey, these guys are going to beat us. LeBron, Austin Reeves. If the Lakers are going to win, it's going to be because those two guys had big nights.
2: Yeah, and I don't think either of them had. I mean, LeBron had a little bit of an off night, comparatively speaking, to where he's been, certainly.
4: Mm-hmm.
2: And yeah, Austin seemed rattled by the refs.
4: Austin let these referees carry over from game three.
2: And I didn't think these guys did a bad job. I thought James Capers, as the crew chief, did a really good job in that game the other day.
4: It's just when you let the officiating get in your head and you can't emotionally keep yourself together, because every single time you think you have been fouled, you have been harassed, you have been hit, and you can't buy a call. Let me tell you something. You have let the referees not just get you out of your game, but you let them beat you twice.
2: Right.
4: That's what they did.
2: Here's what happened. Again, to your earlier point of OKC, right? And, you know, Lu Dort gets into foul trouble, right, early in the game.
4: Mm-hmm.
2: And most people are like, whew, thank God. You know, Lu Dort gets into foul trouble. He's like a linebacker out there, right? It's a pain in the ass to play against him. And then Cason Wallace comes in. And Cason Wallace is also an elite-level defensive player, except he actually can make shots more consistently than Lu Dort. He may not be just as good as Lu defensively, but the drop-off is not that far. But he is more of a shot maker than Lu Dort is. And, you know, Cason Wallace in the first quarter has 11 points.
4: Mm-hmm.
2: And it's like, holy moly. It's like they have guys. And
4: right.
2: that you just, again, that the basketball fan now, you know, knows who these guys are. But, like, the average person who may be tuning in during the playoffs that doesn't watch the OKC Thunder as much are doing what you do, which is, who are these guys and why are they hitting so many shots?
4: Right.
2: Like, this is insane.
4: Right, because yes. Cason Wallace goes 4 for 6 from three-point range, and you're like, okay, there's another guy. And Isaiah Joe has a big night from three-point range, and you're like, good God, there's another guy. And even Dort himself was really good shooting the basketball, given the circumstances of him being in foul trouble. So every single guy they throw at you, you just realize, listen, if you were 5-on-5, maybe you might have a chance. And that's if Luka were playing and you were just 5-on-5, maybe you'd have a chance.
2: Right. Yeah.
4: But the fact is, you're playing like 5 against 12. They have a massive army. And the Lakers have a little teeny tiny army.
2: So, Linz, were you feeling good at halftime is my question.
3: I was cautiously optimistic because, you know, like Rui said yesterday in practice, like, I felt like they were starting to get closer. And then Austin Reeves also, like, to Therese's point, like, I think Austin Reeves once again, like, shrunk in the moment. And I was texting with Michael about it the other day, and he was like, they got it played damn near perfect. And they didn't. And I feel like if everything could come together, they could win a game. But once again, that just didn't happen.
4: But here's the thing. Lindsay, you know what Michael said to you about they need to play damn near perfect? They can't play perfect for 48 minutes.
2: Right.
4: They can play really, really close to their perfect for 24 minutes.
3: I mean, in the first quarter, it wasn't perfect, but they played well enough to, you know, I think if they could keep it within
2: nothing's
3: like five.
2: Nothing's going to be perfect, but right. they no, have but, to play as close to perfect as possible.
4: But they can't do it for 48. They can play really nicely for 24 minutes, and they can take a lead to halftime as they did twice, but they can't sustain it for 48 minutes.
2: Well, LeBron said as much, right? Lindsay, play the first LeBron cut about OKC's adjustments. Play that cut. He said it right here.
18: I mean, obviously the third quarter, we start with that. You know, we didn't have the energy, the effort, you know, and they put a 30-plus point quarter on us. It kind of took care of the game right there, honestly. You know, we had moments, obviously, in the first half that was really good for us. We did a good job of sharing the ball and knocking down shots. In that third quarter, we didn't knock down shots. We didn't defend or get stops, I would say. We did defend, but we didn't get stops. And it allowed them to kind of take control of the game.
4: Yeah, there's one more soundbite here, though, I'd love to play, because it just goes back to everything that we're talking about. The inability to play for 48 minutes, which, oh, by the way, is not new information. I brought it up here at the beginning of the show today. You go back to February of this year when the Lakers lost to Oklahoma City by 9. They were only down by 3. Oklahoma City went on a late 6-0 run. And after the game, LeBron was so upset. And he was exhausted, and he was telling everybody, they're a championship team, and they can sustain the energy. We do not have that ability. But then he said almost the same thing after the game on Saturday night. Linz, can you play the soundbite where LeBron was asked about the stamina of Oklahoma City?
18: No, it's not nothing. It's because it's not surprising. And you've seen them over the years. They have a lot of bodies, and they got a lot of guys that can do multiple things on the floor. So, you know, it helps to have that depth.
4: Right. They got the bodies. They have a lot of guys who can do a lot of things, and they can just keep feeding waves of guys at you. And we're out here like, okay, we got him and him. He can't play. This guy refuses to rebound. This guy's worried about the referees. I'm 41 years old. Okay, forget it. We're done. I mean, that's just what it comes down to, man. George, you like the way I got into the brain of LeBron right there?
2: Yeah.
4: You know, this guy refuses to rebound. This guy's worried about the referees. This guy can't play. That guy got a dislocated finger that popped out of his skin, and he hasn't been back for 2 games. I mean, come on. What are we doing here?
3: I do think he got to a point where he was just like, man, bleep this. Like, not, you know, he was not playing to, like, the level of effort that I feel like we expect from him, because he was probably frustrated, rightfully so. DeAndre...
2: Well, he knows what's coming.
3: Tired. Yeah.
2: He knows what's coming.
3: But I feel like I really, really will be surprised if they get swept. I really will.
4: Really?
3: I think they got to win these home games.
2: The only way they don't get swept today, okay, they have to hit an enormous amount of threes, mm-hmm. okay? An enormous amount, okay? And they have to, which will allow LeBron to get into the paint a little bit, okay, and Reeves to get in the paint a little bit, because it's a snowball effect in that scenario, right? Once the threes start falling, that means they have to get out to the perimeter a little more. Even though they're great at guarding the paint, it just gives you a little slither, right, to get into the lane. And that then they get to the free throw line, and they can change the course of the game that way. Because the free throw line is important against OKC, especially if you're the Lakers and LeBron is still your best player at 41 years old, because it allows him to rest at the free throw line, okay? And it allows the Lakers to be able to regroup at the free throw line a little bit. But they need to, and then defensively, they've done a good job on Shea, but they need to figure out how they can do a decent job on Shea and also be able to limit the other guys. Like, you can't give up shots to, like, look, if Shea goes off, so be it, right? If Holmgren goes off, okay, you can't allow A.J. Mitchell. You got to turn off that water, right? You can't allow Cason Wallace. You can't allow Isaiah Joe. Like, you can't allow the others to be able to just hit shots at will. Like, that's the stuff you can't, you have to know if you're gonna go and double Shea or triple Shea in some cases, right? Like, you have to know who you're helping off of. Like, you can't have those kind of mental breakdowns.
3: What if they do the opposite, and instead of, like, you know, doubling and tripling Shea, they cover everyone else and kind of just, like, let him go off? Then would they get blown out?
2: Maybe. Still. I mean, who knows?
3: But, I mean, it's different than what they've been doing, right?
2: I mean, well, they did that in the first half, and they had a lead, but, you know, it didn't work for much longer.
4: I have a slightly different theory.
2: I mean, he's the MVP for a reason. You know what I mean? Like, he's going to figure it out even if his shot's not falling.
17: He'll go for 50 in that case.
4: Right. Well, that's just it, right? All of a sudden, he winds up putting up 50 on you, and you're like, well, we tried something new, and then he actually showed up.
2: I mean,
4: and
2: JJ did everything. I mean, he emptied the clip, man. Like, he said, okay, let's do this.

0: I ran into Jacob Imrani right before the game, and I gave him a little bit of the lowdown of what was going on pregame in that scenario.
1: Mm-hmm.
0: And, you know, I said, look, good luck, is what I said.
1: Did he believe going in?
0: I mean, he did. He did believe. But I think you know, I had to tell him the truth. You know what I'm saying? Because that's like, look, I tell the audience, we're family here, okay? You may not like your family as much all the time, but I'm going to be honest with you like family. And I was honest with Jacob. And Jacob appreciated my honesty.
1: Mm-hmm.
0: Because, and you know what? You should appreciate Jacob's honesty because he's going to tell you if you got a case or not, okay? And if you spend any time on the 5 or the 710, you know how fast traffic can turn serious. And when a big rig is involved, a truck accident is not a regular fender bender, Captain.
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0: 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Jacob Imrani has helped people across Los Angeles after serious crashes, and his team knows what it takes to fight for the money you may be owed.
1: That's
0: so
1: exactly
0: call him
1: right.
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1: For a free consultation and a no-obligation case review. And remember, this is the most important part. Don't stress about money. There is no fee, none zero, unless Jacob wins.
0: Call Jacob, Jack.
2: Mm-hmm. 6-7.
0: Don't call Jacob, Jack. Call him Jacob.
1: You call him Jacob.
0: Comma,
1: you
0: call him Jack. Right.
2: You can call him Jack if you want him. You can call him Schivozo, do you? Don't mind it.
1: No, he doesn't.
2: He likes to get down. When we return in 2.5 minutes, Burgie's organ will come out as we will cleanse the palate from the Lakers sadness, but we'll reset Lakers at 8 o'clock. Burgie, and what's going on with the Dodgers? Losing 2 to the Braves in a row,
0: man. I mean, listen.
2: Wow.
0: We're going to reset. The Dodgers have lost. The Dodgers, they did not lose.
2: The Dodgers.
1: What? They lost 2 out of 3 this weekend, and here comes San Francisco.
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5: 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Lindsay said we should play this for the Lakers. It's not over. Oh, it's over, man.
7: 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Keep the belief. Don't let Chris talk you out of it. 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
5: 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Gregory Arthur Bergman, Marcus Grant, Berge, take it away.
8: It was a frustrating weekend because you had the Lakers losing on Saturday, and you also had the Dodgers losing on Saturday and
7: Sunday.
8: How many
7: series is that now that they've lost?
8: They've lost total?
7: Recently. They've had, what is it?
8: Well,
7: is
8: they beat
7: three
8: Houston.
7: Of the last four they've lost?
8: Yeah, that sounds about right because they won the series against Houston.
9: But they lost to the Marlins.
7: But they've lost three of the last four because they lost to the Cubs. They lost to the Marlins. And there's someone
9: the
7: else in there.
9: The Cardinals.
7: Maybe
9: Marlins
7: it's four of the last five.
8: Because they lost to the Giants. Giants, and then
7: the Giants in there too, right?
8: Yeah.
7: So it's four of the last five series.
8: They have been a .500 baseball team for about a month or so now, and it's still early on in the season, but they've been a .500 baseball team for quite some time now.
7: But this series, I think, is more concerning because this is the team that you're probably going to see deep in the postseason.
8: Yeah, I think there was a lot of things that made it so, yes, it is exactly who you're going to see. You're probably going to see them in the NLCS if both teams get there. But right now, this Atlanta Braves team is the best team in baseball. Their pitching staff is fantastic. What you saw out of Bryce Elder yesterday was incredible. Chris Sale lost on Friday, and he was still really good. They just happened to get three runs. This offense is not doing what it needs to be doing. And if you want to, stat, Shohei Ohtani has hit one home run in 106 plate appearances.
7: Wow, just killing Cappy's prize picks.
9: He is destroying my prize picks, but I'll get to that later because Wemby actually fixed my prize picks yesterday. But keep going, Berg.
8: So one of the things that is a positive, though, is Mookie Betts. Mookie Betts is going to be back today against San Francisco. So he will slot in. He'll play shortstop. There's going to be some things that we were kind of talking about that have to play out. Not sure what it's going to be, whether Hesson Kim or Alex Freeland move down, or they DFA Santiago Espinal, which doesn't seem likely. But he's going to be back in, and he's going to hopefully provide a spark to this offense because it gets really, really long now with Mookie Betts back in the lineup.
9: Yeah. Looking forward to seeing Mookie because me and Morales are supposed to go to the game tomorrow night. So looking forward to seeing what happens.
5: What do you mean supposed to? We're going.
9: No, I'm saying. I mean,
5: it's Ice Cube Lowrider Bobblehead Night.
8: Right. Oh, nice.
5: And we're going with our great P1 listener, Armin Cornell.
9: That's right. You guys remember Armin? We had dinner with Armin last year.
7: Yeah. Nice guy, Armin.
9: Yeah, so we're going with Armin.
5: You and I are definitely sharing a Dodger dog on screen, on video. We're going to make Giants fans. We're going to find a pocket of Giants fans, then just sit between them and start sharing Dodger dogs. Just freak everybody out. Yeah. I'm going to squirt ketchup on your face.
10: You guys should do a really weird one and then like tag Keith Hernandez in it since they stole your bit and see if they'll like reshare it, you know? Make it a whole thing.
5: Yeah, Keith.
8: L.A. versus New York. There you go. So the pitching over the weekend for the Dodgers, Blake Snell and Justin Wroblewski, they both lost. It was and they gave up runs. However, both of their outings were way better than what their box score showed you. Blake Snell on Saturday was his first game back. He gave up four runs. He had five strikeouts. He only went three innings. But the fact of the matter was, everything when he got hit, it was all on soft contact, which probably like normally wouldn't drop your. They call it the BABIP, which is batting average with balls in play, which would have been very, very low because he was only giving up soft contact. So it was actually encouraging for his first start back, despite the loss.
9: And then, I will ask you about the Wroblewski start, though.
8: Yeah, that's what I was going.
9: This is really a very strange game. I was wondering why Dave kept him in as long as he kept him in. I mean, it's, I looked back and looked at the bullpen and the usage over the last few days. I just was surprised that, and I guess it goes back maybe to Friday when you said Snell only went three, but
8: Saturday.
9: Talk us through what Robleski did yesterday.
8: So Robleski was actually, despite that he had a bad second inning where eventually that was going to happen, he gives up contact. He pitches to contact, so eventually he was going to give up those seven runs. But the fact of the matter is, if you look at what actually happened, innings 1, 3, 4, 5, 6, and 7, he was three up, three down. So it was the second inning. He gave up four runs in the second inning where he was just kind of getting hit by single, and driving in runs. And then after that, it was just he shut everybody down. In the later innings, he gave up a home run. And then in the ninth inning, he gave up a home run as well. And then they brought in some guy that I've never heard of and to close it out. But he was at 8 2/3 innings in under 100 pitches when he hit Mike Yastrzemski. Otherwise, he would have gone full. So that was actually a really good appearance by him, despite the box score. The box score looks bad, but what actually happened on the field wasn't as bad, just like with Snell on Saturday.
9: But how bad would it be to go a complete game? Because you go 8 2/3. How bad would it be to go a complete game and lose like that?
8: He got a standing ovation because he saved the bullpen. That's exactly what you want in that situation. You used up your bullpen a ton on Friday and Saturday and in stressful innings. So for him to go out there and go 8 2/3, almost 9 complete, that was great for just the team in general and to save the bullpen.
9: Yeah, it was a pretty amazing performance yesterday by Robleski. Again, if you didn't see the game, and I will tell you guys, I was not watching yesterday's game. 8 2/3, 7 hits, 7 runs, all earned, 7 strikeouts, and gives up 2 home runs, and almost goes complete game. When I saw this yesterday, I was like, how did that happen?
8: Yeah.
9: Wild.
8: Because he was 3 up, 3 down in almost every inning, except for the second. So he did a really, and even in the eighth inning, it was 4 up, 3 down, and he had, because he gave up a home run. So he was very, very efficient, and that's what he does. He's efficient with his pitches. He induces contact. He wants to pitch the contact, and this is just eventually when you pitch like that, you're going to get hit.
9: Yeah, but that's one of those performances, like you said, you know, that's, and I know this is going to sound like way too much of a word, it's a heroic performance that the crowd appreciates because
6: I mean, you saved the bullpen.
9: You saved everybody, right?
8: Yep.
6: So. What's third thing?
8: I think those were three. There's actually probably 4 things in there. But
6: well, let's go 4 then.
8: Mookie Betts coming back tomorrow. Kike Hernandez is on his way back. He's in rehab assignment with OKC as well. There's a lot of different things. Brock Stewart is going on the injured list because that's what he does. He just gets injured all the time now. The biggest thing for me is about Mookie Betts coming back tomorrow today is how deep the lineup gets. Where does he play? Does he play in the 2 spot or the 3 spot? And then what do you do at the bottom of the lineup? And those are more in the weeds type conversation.
6: In the weeds,
8: right?
9: Deep in the weeds.
5: 7:55. Thank you, Berge, the Oregon. Yep. Watch the Blue Review tomorrow morning, 6:30 a.m. with Marcus Grant and Gregory Arthur Bergman. 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All right, Chidano and Cappy, nice, we're going to get back. 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
9: No, I like a tight tease.
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5: All right. 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
7: Do you remember the movie?
5: I think Cappy is somewhere else.
8: You remember the movie Sedano said?
5: I don't remember the movie, actually.
7: The movie this song appeared in?
5: No.
7: Vision Quest.
5: Oh, I've never seen that. Also today is Hostess Cupcake Day. Maybe that's where Cappy is, eating a Hostess cupcake somewhere.

0: I don't eat that.
1: Well, where were you when I threw to you for the OTD?
0: I had a little bit of a stomach issue this morning.
2: Oh, no. Yeah. I mean, you knew.
0: I mean, it was Mother's Day. I ate everything in sight.
1: You did a
0: Mother's like Easter.
1: Post Mother's Day scrape?
0: Yeah, it was like Easter, Christmas,
3: okay,
0: Hanukkah.
3: Okay, stop right there.
0: It was like all of it, you know?
1: Yeah. Well, there you go. You know, well, it is National Eat What You Want Day. I guess you
0: really?
1: Did it yesterday.
0: Yeah, I did.
1: All right.
0: I did do it
1: time
0: yesterday.
1: To reset. Lakers Thunder Game 4 tonight. Coverage will begin at 6 p.m. The Toyota Lakers countdown to tip off with Beto Duran and Michael Thompson. Hear it on your way home if you're working late. 7:30, John and Michael will have the play-by-play after the game. The Lakers post-game show. I will be appearing, pressing the flesh with Beto in person to do It Is a Final.
0: What if it doesn't happen, though?
1: I still will come by and take my medicine.
2: Okay. There you go. Gotcha. So, Cappy, you know, usually coaches will throw the kitchen sink in this game. You know what I'm saying? In the you're down 0-3, everybody's just, you know, live, and we're just going to do whatever it takes. I actually was impressed that JJ tried to do that in game three, to really try to seize any momentum he could. So we walk into the room, or he walks into our room, actually, and we're talking to him, like we meet with him. And
0: what time
2: and
0: is this?
2: He told
0: when is this? Tell me when this is, just so I have an idea of, like, is this 2 hours before the game? Is this an hour before the game? Like, give me an idea of what we're talking about.
2: I would say it was 4 o'clock, and the game was a 5:30 tip, right? So about 90 minutes before the game.
0: Okay. Mm-hmm.
2: And, so a little earlier than that. Probably right when he was done with his regular media, he came to us. So like 3:55, let's call it.
0: Okay. Mm-hmm.
2: And look, you know, we asked him, like, you know, Dave Pasch asked him, like, any changes? And he was honest with us. He said, you know, Adu Thiro is going to be in. Laravia is probably not going to see minutes. He told us about Maxi, right? And we were like, all right, he's gonna empty the clip here. He's gonna do everything he can to make guys available in this game. He told us, look, Vanderbilt will be available if we need him, but you know, obviously with the injury, it's a little different. But I was impressed because remember when they played Thiro the other night.
0: Mm-hmm.
2: I text. I'm like, this can either go really well or it's going to go terribly. And I thought the kid did fine. You know what I'm saying? And they need that kind of body out there in this series. Even if he doesn't have the experience, just a live body, right? Yeah. They need that. And with Kleber, you were just hoping like veteran savvy. And you know, unfortunately for Kleber, he was just too slow. It was too slow to be thrown into a series like this. He got switched up between Hartenstein and Holmgren, and Holmgren then hit a shot, and it was just like, oh boy.
0: Yeah. Your man Dave Pasch, by the way, called it out right away. He's like, well, he put in Maxi Kleber, and in the first like 30 seconds that he's been in the game, he's I'm sure I remember exactly how he phrased it.
2: Three mistakes.
0: Right. Yeah. Turned the ball over. Yeah. Missed a shot. I don't remember exactly. But he literally, Pasch called him out. Yeah. He's like, yeah, it's a nice attempt to throw in a pulse. But in a matter of 30 seconds, this guy's walked onto the floor and made a mess of things.
2: Yeah. And, but I understood it because everything else you've done hasn't worked. Yeah. You know what I'm saying? Like, no matter what you've tried, it just hasn't worked.
0: Yeah.
2: And clearly, based off that clip that went viral on the internet, where DeAndre Ayton can't get a defensive rebound. Meanwhile, he got 5 offensive rebounds somehow. Mm-hmm. But he couldn't get a defensive rebound to save his life and allowed OKC to have more opportunities. You know, there's that clip of JJ walking back to Scott Brooks on the bench and just you could see him mouth, allegedly, I can't play him.
0: Mm-hmm.
2: And not that you needed to see that. I mean, just the fact that Maxi Kleber was going to be active in a game goes to show you what that center room is like. And, yeah, like you just, you juxtapose that to their center room.
0: Right.
2: And you're like, yeesh.
0: Right.
3: But they're getting close.
2: What's that?
0: Getting close to what?
3: Getting
0: close to what? Getting closer to what?
3: I was watching the videos from, like, McMenamin, which, you know, he's going to join us at 9:15. We can ask more about it. He posted from Shootaround yesterday. And, like, they all seem, like, nobody seems, obviously they're discouraged, but, like, Rui specifically said, like, he thinks, like, they're getting closer. And then he talked about Shea and how, you know, we spent so much time on Shea, we need to talk about focusing on some of the other guys. So maybe they are going to switch up their game plan.
2: I mean, maybe.
0: Well, they might as well.
2: Yeah.
3: Might as well try it.
2: But here's what I would say. And I talked to Rui before the game, too. And before game three, actually. And he was super positive. Like, you know what I'm saying? Like, that's who he is. He was super excited that AR had the game he had in game two, and he felt like they could build off of that. You know, he talked about how, you know, LeBron and AR make things so easy for him. That's why he's hitting so many shots. Although he did say, you know, I did have a good shooting season during the regular season. I said, no,
0: I
2: know.
0: To remind you of that,
3: hey,
0: George.
3: Guys, yeah.
2: Yeah, but I'm like, so you're shooting 60% from three, bro. That's not what you were shooting in the regular season. Yeah. A little different.
0: George.
2: But he's super positive. Like, you know, when I talked to him in the locker room before the game, like he is, that's who he is. So he's a believer, Cappy.
0: Mm-hmm.
2: The question is, he's playing his ass off. Mm-hmm. He's playing great. You know, there were times during this season where we were, you know, we've talked a lot about contracts.
0: Right.
2: Where we were like, I don't know about Hachimura at that number. Mm-hmm. Hachimura has shown you in the playoffs every year, you can count on him. Now, in the regular season, depending on what his role is and, you know, who else is on the floor, maybe he's in and out a little bit. But every playoffs that Rui's been a part of, he's been good. That you can count on.
0: Yeah, and he's got the kind of, like, physique and body. Like, he's tall, he's long, he's athletic, he can shoot, he can rebound, he can dunk.
2: Now, Bergman has not been the biggest Rui fan at times during this year.
3: Yeah, have you changed your mind on him after his playoff performances?
4: I love the way that Draymond puts it. He says that there are some guys that are 82-game guys and some guys that are 16-game guys. Rui Hachimura has been a 16-game guy.
2: Well, I don't know if he's a 16-game guy. Let's not get it twisted. Well, like, but he hasn't gone that far in the playoffs, but...
4: You
2: he's certainly a playoff performer.
4: He's
0: an eight-game guy right about
4: player.
0: Now.
4: Yeah, exactly. Yeah. Hey, but no, the fact is that he has been so good in the playoffs that I can't say anything negative about him. I don't know if he's... I still don't know
2: if... And it's not just these playoffs. It's every year in the playoffs he performs well.
4: He did great against that Denver series when he was great against Jokic.
2: And he was good defensively, right? Yeah, and he hits a few shots, right?
4: Like he's hitting a bunch of shots now. His mid-range game is a very good mid-range game that this team needs.
2: Yeah.
4: Hitting the threes, like, there's nothing bad to say about Rui at all. Now, the guys like Jake Laravia, who didn't play at all, there's plenty to
0: embarrassing.
4: Say bad.
2: Jake, yeah.
0: Honestly,
2: Jake,
0: embarrassing.
2: Well, Jake is just not ready for this level of play.
4: No.
2: Like, it seems obvious. Like, he's again, like we talked about Friday, in the regular season, when he's a play-hard guy, not everybody's playing at this level of intensity in the regular season, at least not sustainable, right? And then now, when everybody's playing their ass off, you could see that there's a reason he's been on three teams in 3 years.
0: Yeah. Listen, let me go back to what you were talking about earlier, though, about emptying the clip. Started off with Maxi Kleba. Look, I love what JJ's attempting to do, but I also hate what he's attempting to do. And here's what I mean. Loving it is, hey, look, guys, we're in desperation mode here, right? And we've got guys that put on uniforms and sit on the benches, and we give them paychecks every week, and they don't contribute. And we're in desperation mode here. So even if I have to send Maxi Kleba out on the floor to just whack away at dudes and just foul guys, I'll do it because we need it. Because a guy like Vanderbilt is all of a sudden unavailable, and a guy like Laravia, we just don't think he can play. So you know what? Let's just try with Kleba.
3: Vanderbilt was available. He just didn't play.
0: Well, when I say he's unavailable, what I mean is that he's got an injury that they chose to say, we don't think he can contribute.
3: Well,
0: he may be in uniform.
3: Right. I was going to ask George about that. Did you guys talk about that at all? Because the fact that, like, he was upgraded.
2: Vanderbilt?
3: Yeah.
2: Like, break glass in case of emergency.
3: Okay. Well, I feel like that probably was an emergency situation, but maybe not.
0: I mean, listen, Dr. Clapper.
2: I mean, it
0: came
2: got away from
0: week.
2: Them so quickly that, you know, what do you, you know.
0: Yeah.
2: What,
0: what was
2: do?
0: He going to do? Yeah. I mean, Dr. Clapper came on last week and was like, look, here's what happens. They pop it back in, they put a Band-Aid on it, they tape it up to his other finger, and he needs to get back out there and play. Now, I don't know his pain tolerance.
2: JJ did offer to show us a picture, and we were like, no!
0: Oh, I'd want to see that. Oh, I'd definitely like to see that. Yeah. So, look, I applaud JJ because he realizes he's in desperation mode, and what else does he have available to him? So he
2: By
0: goes,
2: the way, I'm
0: okay.
2: kidding. He didn't offer us to show us a picture.
0: Oh, that's too bad, because I would have liked to have seen that. Yeah, seriously, like, I'm weird like that. I would want to see
2: it. I'm sure you would. You'd be like, sure, can I see?
0: Yeah. Yo, can I get that? Can I post that? So Maxi Kleba gets dusted off from the end of the bench, and I applaud JJ's choice of, hey, we're in such desperation mode, we'll try anything. And hey, Maxie, go out there and give us a couple of minutes. And then once he did, and he was like, okay, come back, come here, you down there, sit over there and don't even talk to me because I got nothing to say to you. Now, the next move that he makes on Thiro to bring this kid into the game, George, the kid plays 13 minutes. He's tall, he's long, he's muscularly built, he's insanely athletic. During the regular season, I brought it up to you many times. This guy comes off the bench 46 minutes into the game. He's been sitting there in real time for 2.5 hours. And what's the first thing this kid does? He goes and dunks on somebody. He doesn't need to warm up. He don't need to stretch out his hamstrings. He don't need a lather. That kid just comes off the bench and starts dunking on dudes. He's got potential. He's got athletic potential. Can we agree on that?
2: Yes.
0: However, he is a young kid. He is not ready for prime time. Michael Thompson brought this up on the pregame show 2 games ago. This is going into game 2. He's like, he's just not ready for prime time. Okay, fine. We expect that he's not ready for prime time. This is my one biggest problem with using Thiro in this game. You need bodies. You need somebody who's got a pulse. You got one guy who's hurt. You got one guy who can't play. You got one guy you got to dust off. Let's bring Thiro in. You know what would have been a good idea during the regular season? To actually give that kid some run rather than just mop up duty. Oh, hey, Bronny, you come in, and Thiro, you go with him. And Dalton, I mean, you guys go too.
2: He wasn't ready for that yet. And they did play him a ton in the G League, which to give him, you know, live reps.
0: Mm-hmm.
2: But yeah, I mean, Cappy, you can't do all of that and try to win games sometimes.
0: No, I got it. But what I'm trying to say is that you talk about pure desperation. And that's what that move was, right?
2: Of course.
0: That's all it is. I mean, it's not calling anybody out. It's not pointing out anything that everybody else can't also see. When you have to play Maxi Kleba, when you have to play Thiro, a kid in this sort of situation, you're in complete desperation mode. And it would have been better had the kid been prepared through the 82-game regular season to be ready for this moment. But they never thought they'd ever need him. It's just really unfortunate that you're throwing a kid into the wolves like that.
1: We're not going anywhere, Jack. We're just going to take 1 minute for me to knock on the hardwood.
2: Oh.
1: Our friends, the Crazy Hernandez Brothers at Hernandez Wholesale Flooring Shack.
2: Yeah, absolutely. Listen, it's springtime in SoCal, right? Sun's out, guns out. You still on those same old floors? Come on, man. You got to make a power move with Hernandez Wholesale Flooring. Just like Steven Hernandez powers on that treadmill. Every day, watching the Blue Review with Bergy, okay? 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So you should be watching the Blue Review, too, because the Hernandez brothers are watching the Blue Review. 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
1: Thank you, Sedano. 8:16 on what could be Lakers sweep day. Now, before we get right back to Lakers, how about a little
2: breaking news?
1: We go to our, I like saying this, our USC Trojans update desk.
0: Wow.
1: And Gregory and Arthur Bergman.
4: Sounds awful. According to the LA Times and Ryan Karchi, USC and Notre Dame are in active discussions to resume their storied rivalry series.
1: Oh, beautiful. Thank God.
4: Although yeah, it does really say, as I keep going down, it says, it's unclear when the USC-Notre Dame game would be able to return, but given current scheduling obligations, it may not be until as late as 2030.
0: Oh, please.
2: 2030 is right around the corner.
1: Yeah,
2: what year is this? It's 2026.
0: Oh.
1: By the way, the Trojans have already moved out. That Fresno State game, that first, or I think that's the second home game of the season. Mm-hmm. That's already going to be Friday night, like September 9th or whatever it is. That's going to be a Friday night game against the Fresno State Bulldogs at the Coliseum.
0: Mm.
1: Cappy, I'm going to dress you up like a bulldog and walk you into the Coliseum on that Friday night. I'm going to dress up like Tommy Trojan. I'm going to dress you up like a bulldog.
2: Yeah, we're going to have a lot of time to talk about USC here coming up pretty soon. So and you know I'm very bullish on USC this year. I've said that for a while now. So
0: I will just tell you this. Where there's a will, there's a way. Let's make it happen. Don't have to wait till 2030. Give me a freaking break. Find a way to make this happen. And
2: but
0: and listen,
2: no, I like USC's stance on this. Notre Dame should not be just allowed to schedule them when they want on their terms. USC is just as important to this rivalry as Notre Dame is. Everybody caves to Notre Dame. Well, stop caving to Notre Dame. I applaud Jen Cohen and USC in this scenario.
0: I'll
2: that
0: say
2: they
0: this.
2: Need to do it on their terms.
0: Both teams. It's super simple. You play two games there. You play two games here. Everybody wants to see this game. No one wants to see this rivalry come to an end. Just find a way. Because USC and Notre Dame is what college football is all about. There are certain rivalry games that college football should never live without. USC and Notre Dame is one of them. But that being said,
2: I agree to an extent.
0: Mm-hmm. What's the
2: you
0: extent
2: need to
0: part?
2: Put those golden domers in their place.
0: Listen, those nobody
2: they get everything. Everything. Everyone caves to them. No, don't cave to them.
4: I wish Jorge was here to write this down. UCLA is going to make the playoff before USC.
1: Oh, come on. I love Bob Chesney, but come on.
0: Get it, Berg.
2: Listen, I am happen. As nobody is a bigger Bob Chesney fan than me. Okay.
0: Nobody? Not
2: you
0: even
2: You didn't
0: his
2: even
0: dad?
2: Know who he was, Bergman, until I told you. Okay?
0: Well,
2: he's so legit good. Okay? But he's not making the playoff
0: James
2: before
0: Madison,
2: USC. Bert?
4: No, no, I wasn't. I was not watching James Madison.
0: You should be embarrassed. You should be ashamed of yourself.
4: It's going to happen. It's going to happen.
2: He's really good.
4: Tell you
2: UCLA
4: who he was.
2: Will be
4: in
2: will
4: the
2: be
4: playoff.
2: Good. Yeah. They will be good. They are not making the playoff before.
0: There
4: I don't,
0: is an energy.
4: I don't think they'll do it this year, but they'll make it before USC.
2: Well, I think USC's making the playoff this year.
4: Oh, I don't think so. That schedule's way, way too hard.
2: Okay, well, we'll see.
4: USC, Oregon, you still have to go to UCLA. You're in Wisconsin and Penn State. That's a tough schedule.
2: This is the best.
4: Indiana.
2: This is going to be the best USC team that Lincoln Riley has on paper.
0: On paper.
4: 8-5.
2: From top to bottom.
0: Oh, yes.
2: Not just the quarterback situation, because Caleb was awesome, obviously, but from top to bottom. Anyway, real quick. I know we've had this conversation before. And we're probably going to have it again. And we were talking about Austin Reeves.
0: Uh-oh.
2: Okay? But I think more and more what I've been saying for years, okay, of like, I'm not comfortable, and I hate doing this. I hate being the guy that takes money out of somebody's wallet. But it's like, I'm looking at this through the Lakers lens, okay? I'm just not comfortable giving him the max.
0: Oh, please.
2: I'm not. The max. I'm not comfortable giving him the max.
0: Oh, listen, George, look, I love Austin Reeves. You guys know that I love Austin Reeves. Why do I love him? I love a guy who's undrafted. I love a guy that becomes a star when nobody thinks he's going to become a star. I love that LeBron took him under his wing and you know, really brought him up through the game. And Austin Reeves is a great offensive player during the regular season. You said it earlier. Some guys are built for 82. Some guys are built for 16.
2: Actually, Greg said it.
0: Well, actually, Greg said that Barkley said it. So let's
4: Draymond.
0: Let's
4: Draymond.
0: Oh, it was Draymond. Excuse Draymond, me.
4: Yeah. But then I said it.
0: You did say it after Draymond said it. Which, by the way, did anybody see Draymond last night in this Kevin Hart?
4: Wait,
0: Netflix?
4: Can we go back to the
1: can
4: AR?
1: Can we just
4: part?
1: Go back to the AR thing?
2: Yeah,
1: and
2: forget
1: answer
2: about that,
1: question?
2: Dude. Don't stay focused.
0: All right, I got to focus. Listen to me.
2: Focus.
1: Good God, man.
0: ADD. Austin Reeves is a great offensive regular season player. Austin Reeves is not built for the postseason in that he cannot play defense. Look, can he take an occasional charge? Will he sacrifice his body? Yes, he will. Do we appreciate that? Of course we do. Austin Reeves is a great offensive player in the regular season. He has bailed the Lakers out of many games. When LeBron may not have been available or Luka wasn't available, Austin Reeves stepped up his game and scored and can score a lot of points. And people respect that about him, that he's a really good offensive player. He can't play defense, and he's not built for the postseason. And that is not me trying to rip the guy. That is me just telling you that's what the career tells you at this point. So when you talk about the max, throw the max out the window. Austin Reeves should eventually be paid by the Lakers as if he's the number 3 or 4 option. If he's the number 2 option, as much as I love the kid, as much as I find him to be a great story, if he's your number two, you ain't going anywhere. That hurts to say. That's the truth.
4: That's why I think it's always been that this postseason is the most, or offseason is the most important offseason for Luka Doncic, because you have space. I think you have $60 million in cap room. You have a bunch of contracts that are all going to go away. And you have this who you're actually going to spend money on. So if you're going to give money to AR, it has to be the right amount. If you're going to give money to Rui, it has to be the right amount. But also be careful that in the fact of you can't bring back all of these guys. You can't come back with the same team that you had this year. Otherwise, you're going to be sitting in the same space. So being able to control your cap space and get guys from somewhere else, 3-and-D guys and bigs.
0: Berg, let me tell you something. A lot of times when we watch this team every day and you become familiar with a guy's story, we're talking about Reeves in this instance, you become emotionally attached to these guys. You understand what I'm saying?
2: Yeah, no, for sure.
0: You love the player. You love the story. You love the performance. You become emotionally attached to the player. If you could detach yourself from your emotions and you only looked at these players like what they are in their world, which is their assets. That's what they are. Austin Reeves is an asset. You either want him to be on this team or you don't want him to be on this team, but you have to look at it as an asset, not with your emotion. I'm taking my emotion out of it for the first time. Austin Reeves can leave. And I know that sucks, as much as it hurts to say. I love the guy. But Austin Reeves cannot be a max paid player and cannot be your number two guy on your team, because you get no defense out of the guy. You'll accept no defense from Luka. You cannot accept this lack of ability to play defense from Austin Reeves,
2: because
0: it doesn't translate into the postseason.
2: Let's dive into the roster construction, because this is a fait accompli at this point. Like, they are going to lose this series, okay? And let's start having and we're going to have them more, but let's at least start the conversation of what this offseason looks like. And it begins with Reeves in a lot of ways, and LeBron. Mm-hmm. Let's start to have that conversation for a brief moment on the other side.
1: We'll do that in 3 minutes right here on LA's only local sports morning show, the Sedano and Cap Morning Show. Cappy, let's talk about our friends. Maybe the Lakers can find something in that emergency medical kit you got from the wellness company.
0: Yeah, if I open up this medical emergency kit, there are a lot of prescription medications in here. Things that you would need for, you know, things that happen in your life. You know, there's amoxicillin and there's Z-Pax. And so there's medications in here that you will need at some point. Goodness gracious, thank good. I must tell you, I haven't needed anything, but I'm prepared and ready to go should I need anything. Now look, what happens if you have a really terribly sore throat? What happens if your ears hurt really, really bad? What happens if you're super nauseous, or if it stings while you pee? You're like, well, what do I do? Well, you've got the medical emergency kit right here. You've got all these medications, but then how do you decide what to take? Nobody's expecting you to just randomly start taking pills. You go into the guidebook. And when you go into the guidebook, you know what your symptoms are, and then you find the symptoms, and then they tell you what medication matches those symptoms. Oh, by the way, let's say you don't feel comfortable. You're like, I don't know, it's my ears, but I don't know if this is the right medication based on what it says. 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
5: Good morning, Avner. 831 on a Monday. We play a little George Harrison, What is Life, from the movie Goodfellas, because in the movie, May 11th, 1980, 46 years ago, Cappy, this is the helicopter scene.
10: Oh, yeah.
5: Where Henry Hill, you want to see helicopters?
10: Yeah.
11: I'm not leaving without my hat. I'm not going to leave without my hat. We can't go back with your hat. I'm not flying without my hat.
5: Listen, Sedano and I, we've always told people, when you hear it, you don't hear it. We just come up behind you, and bam! Then you're gone. You won't know it's coming.
11: You've done a good job of not letting people know, and then all of a sudden, you sneak up right behind him.
5: Yeah, exactly. By the way, shout out to P1 listener Nick Savage. I saw him yesterday and got to meet him at the Huntington Library. I was there with Mom, the whole family, the whole Mishbuka. And then out of nowhere, hey, Morales, gutless bum! Nick Savage out there with his family. He's a big fan of the Sedano and Cap Morning Show. And of course,
11: Cutless Bum.
5: That brought up Sedano, and my mother was like, where's my text from Sedano? Mm-hmm. Doesn't he know what I'm going to do to him the next time I see him at the Mandy's? Oh, I'm going to put his little face in my bosom. That's what Mom said. Angela's wow. all over. Sit on him.
10: Wow.
12: You said that, George?
13: Picture of me and Trudell?
5: I did not. Because I think Mucho's getting a little upset. He's like, yeah. You know, bits are good, but sometimes it goes too far.
13: Mucho, I got love for you. I got respect for you.
5: Hey, listen, he'll watch. It's okay. Meanwhile, that might
13: Trudell
5: be what
13: and I, by the way, wearing the exact same color, a slightly different shade, but almost the exact same color suit. Little, you know, little light colored suit for a day game in L.A.
10: Yeah,
13: and did not plan it. When I saw him, I was like, "Oh, bro!"
5: But he don't fill out those trousers like you do.
13: I mean, he fills out the trousers nice. He was a mm-hmm. soccer player.
5: He does, nice. Yeah. But I think Sedano's got more Cuban heat than he does. You know? Mm-hmm. He's got mm-hmm. Minnesota heat.
10: Yeah, you need it in Minnesota. At one point, the game's like over. The game is so over. And Sedano and Trudell are sitting there at the
13: FaceTime Cappy.
10: And they FaceTime me. And I'm like, this is freaking hilarious. It's like the two of them are like, okay, game's over. All right, what else? Next, FaceTime.
13: Billy
10: what
13: Mack
10: are you doing?
13: Was sitting next to us. You know who took that picture? Billy Mack took that picture.
10: Oh, yeah?
13: Me and Trudell.
10: Nice. You guys look sharp. Look very, very sharp.
13: Yeah. Nice. It was a tough deal. It was a deal. I was hoping I was wrong at halftime, but I'm telling you, at halftime they came up to me and were like, what do you think? I'm like, not enough.
10: Mm-hmm. And, let me pose to you a thought, though, on how the Lakers could extend this series. Because do you assume that this is over tonight?
13: Yes.
10: Okay. And Chris, we know you said it's a final before it's even a final. Right?
5: It is a final.
10: Okay. Bergie, you think that the Lakers could win tonight's game, or you think this thing's over tonight?
14: That's a wrap.
10: That's it. It's over. But wait a second. There's one person here,
14: Lindsay,
10: who still has hope. And by the way, I feel like
15: they have to win one of these home games.
14: Mm-hmm. Do they have to?
15: Yes, they do. I think they do. They have to, Greg.
14: I mean, they lost at home by more than they lost on the road.
13: Yeah.
15: Well, you know what? Maybe they need to get some of these phony baloney fans out of there and get the real ones in, because it was quiet again. And, you know, they showed
13: it
15: all the famous people.
13: Quiet. Now they got going later in the game, but it was quiet to start. It was almost like they were like, oh my god, like they were nervous.
15: Right,
13: like,
15: right.
13: It felt like in there.
15: That's definitely what it seemed like.
13: Yeah. Mm-hmm.
10: So, Linz, you still are holding out hope, and for that I give you a ton of credit. I really do, because I don't even think it's really because you believe in the Lakers, it's because you believe in LeBron.
15: Yes, that's correct.
10: Okay. So you think LeBron tonight is going to will the Lakers to at least one win, right?
15: Yes. I do.
10: Now, let me ask you guys this question.
13: It would be cool. I mean, I'd have to get on a plane to OKC for game five, but it would be cool.
15: Good for business, right?
13: It is good for business. That'd
10: be great for business. You know what would be great for business is if the Lakers were to win tonight and everybody's like, oh, okay, fine, who cares? What does it matter? They're going to get smoked in the next game. And then all of a sudden they win the next game and you're like, whoa, hold on a second here, everybody. Now, that would be really great. It would be cool. Don't think it's going to happen, but it could.
15: Well, I just feel like at this point, I know that LeBron has been swept somewhat recently in 2023, but I just feel like with all this talk, with him being 40, he's obviously wants to prove a point, and I just think that maybe he's going to just show out and go crazy, and maybe everyone else will finally like follow suit.
10: What do you think LeBron does? 40 points tonight? You think LeBron is like, hey, you know what?
15: 35 plus.
10: Okay. Oh, ooh, okay.
14: Is it a triple-double?
15: Yes. He's come close a couple times. Two games ago, he had 6 assists and 8 rebounds, or maybe it was reversed, but he's come kind of close. Yeah.
10: But, George, let me throw a theory
14: by
10: you.
14: How many stocks? One more. How many stocks?
13: Going to do Thero at me?
10: No, not a Thero. I'm going to throw a theory.
15: I think they need to deploy Bronny.
10: Deploy Bronny. Yeah, make LeBron happy.
15: Seriously,
10: hey, LeBron.
15: He did say that he was a motivation for him.
10: Yeah. Listen, LeBron, this could be, I think, I'm guessing everybody here thinks that LeBron is coming back to the Lakers next year.
13: Well, yes, but I have a theory on. I have my own personal theory on.
10: Okay. Well, let me just say this: tonight could be, and we should all just stop for a second and realize this. Tonight could be LeBron's last game ever in a Laker uniform.
13: Mm-hmm. Yes.
10: If they lose,
13: here's what I'll tell you.
10: Mm.
13: Go ahead, get your theory out there.
10: Here's
13: whatever
10: my theory.
13: You're going to do, and,
10: here's my
13: and
10: theory.
13: I'll tell you what I believe in that regard.
10: If I'm Oklahoma City. Tell me this, George. Does Oklahoma City feel threatened right now by the Lakers in any way?
13: I don't believe so. I mean, outwardly they will say they are. And, you know, Alex Caruso has been very reverential, particularly towards LeBron.
10: Mm-hmm.
13: Because of the relationship.
10: Unless it's in-game.
13: But, you know, he's talked about, look, LeBron is still capable of being the best player on the floor every single night. Like, it's mm-hmm. still LeBron James. Like, we have to respect that. And you know, he, to Lindsey's point, he can summon things that most human beings cannot summon at this stage of their career.
15: I like that.
13: So I do think there is always, like, they know the assignment. Like, I don't think that they're, you know, I do think they know they can win this, you know, any given game in this series. But I do think they know the assignment. And they know that LeBron will not go away quietly, per se.
10: I think that Oklahoma City feels absolutely zero threat. Even in the last two games when the Lakers have the lead at halftime, I don't think there's 1 ounce of the panic. There's not 1 ounce of doubt. Oklahoma City knows, oh, everybody just stay attuned. No, we're fine. And we're going to blow them out at some point, and here comes the avalanche, and we're going to start rolling downhill. Now, if you're the Lakers, do you actually want to get on a plane and fly back to Oklahoma City knowing that you really are completely outclassed?
15: Yes.
10: You do not.
15: I think they do. I think they would rather win a game than get embarrassed.
10: Okay.
15: Don't you think they all want to avoid the sweep? Nobody wants to get swept. That's embarrassing.
10: So I think if you're Oklahoma City tonight, you laugh at the Lakers and you go, let's give them one. Let's actually force the old man.
13: No, I don't think anyone's giving anyone any.
15: Yeah, I don't think so.
10: Let's just force the old man
14: just
10: to get back
14: on
10: a plane. And you know what we'll do? You know what we're going to do to him? Instead of beating him down in his own home court tonight, instead of humiliating him on his home floor, let's give him one. And then let's force him to fly back to our place, and we'll beat him by 45 later in the week, just for the fun of it.
14: Can we hear Sedano's theory?
10: Yeah, let me hear that. But you don't like my theory, huh, Bergie?
14: No.
10: You don't like, let me tell you something. Let me tell you something. You have to ask yourself this question. Do you want to win on your home floor? Because we can do that.
15: Well,
10: do you want to win on the opponent's floor? We can do that.
15: You could say, maybe they take their foot off the gas a little bit because of that, but I don't think anyone's going to try any less.
10: Well, that's what you got to do, is you got to hope that they take their foot off the gas just the same way the Lakers took their foot off the gas in Game 4 against Houston. You got to hope that tonight Oklahoma City is willing to take their foot off the gas and the Lakers get forced to go fly back to Oklahoma City, where they're going to get pounded by those guys there then. So, look, can the Lakers win tonight? There's nothing that shows me any evidence in the previous seven games of this year that tells me that they can, other than one thing, which is Oklahoma City going, you know what? Let's go home and we'll win it at home. Let these guys fly back to our place and we'll actually win it at home. That's the only way that the Lakers can win this thing tonight. Everybody marinate on that.
12: Oh, it's been 90 minutes, Bergman just said that you've been teasing this.
14: Right.
12: It's worth the wait, babe.
14: Beginning.
10: Well, I don't know that I would call it 90 minutes of a tease, but I would just say this. Oklahoma City might say, you know what? Screw these guys. Let's bring them back to our place and we'll pound them at our place.
13: Yeah, I don't think they're trying to do that.
10: No, because they're professionals, and they'd rather get it over with and go home and rest and
13: be
10: get
13: rested,
10: ready.
13: Right?
10: That's right.
13: And get Jalen Williams back in practice and all that stuff.
15: They're going to be waiting a long time, huh?
13: Well, because the Spurs Timberwolves series is now is now a real series, and Wemby may get suspended for game for the next game. I mean, that is a real possibility.
15: Yeah,
10: really? Wow.
13: What do you mean, really? Did you see what he did?
14: He elbowed him in the face.
10: I did,
13: in the throat, not even in the face.
10: But I kind of feel like he's such a big star to the league, and they're really
13: it is on the table. I don't think there's any question that he could be suspended. I don't know if he will.
10: I don't.
13: But
10: think
13: it is absolutely on the table.
10: Yeah, I don't think he'll be suspended. But yes, should it be out there? Should it be something that is under consideration? Absolutely. By the way, it's interesting how the Lakers complain about the officiating, and how San Antonio complains about how really, you know, Wemby's getting attacked and beaten up.
13: He is
10: and hit and smacked on every play.
13: Right, he is, and he reacted immaturely to it in that scenario. That's what happened. The Timberwolves raised the level of physicality on him in a way that frustrated him, and he acted immaturely in that scenario.
10: Yep,
13: he's still only 22 years old.
15: Wait,
13: so, right. I mean,
15: George, how many games did Meta World Peace get suspended for doing the exact same thing in a playoff game?
13: I don't remember.
15: It was more than one game, wasn't it?
13: I don't remember. He also, there's a difference. There's a body of work.
15: Oh, Kasim, he said he Googled it. It was seven games.
14: Yeah, seven games.
13: Right, but there's also a body of work there.
10: Fast Googling, Kasim.
13: This is a first-time offense.
15: You could still say one game would make sense.
13: Oh, no, that's why I'm saying one game is on the table. I don't think there's any question one game is on the table. By the way, they're really good even without Wemby. Okay, let's not.
10: I thought they were going to win the game without him.
13: They almost won the game
10: without him. Yeah, they had the lead. Listen, give it up to Minnesota. They made a great comeback.
13: San Antonio without him.
12: Don't get it twisted, homeboy.
13: But the league is absolutely considering suspending him. Like I would be surprised if they didn't they'd at least consider it.
10: Yeah, I would be surprised if they actually did suspend him, though. He's just such a big star. He's such a big draw.
15: Hey,
10: I mean,
13: that's not how this
15: suspended
13: works.
15: Yeah.
13: You know what I mean? Like,

0: By the way, can I play really quick the clip of when the refs were reviewing it? Because I think that the San Antonio broadcasters really had me cracking up. So I'm going to play that real quick.
1: This is the radio broadcast?
0: Yes.
2: To review, there is wind-up impact and follow-through above the neck of an opponent. It is unnecessary and excessive, the contact by Wembanyama. It meets all the criteria and has been upgraded to a flagrant foul penalty, too. Wembanyama has been ejected.
3: Wow. Wow. Meets all the criteria for a flagrant penalty, too. Wow. And Victor Wembanyama has been ejected from this game. That I'm not going to be in agreement with on Zach Zarba and the crew here.
0: Like, what? Really? Who disagreed with that call?
1: Well, I mean,
4: you and you work for the home radio station
0: still,
4: and the home team.
0: I think even like John and Michael would have been like, yeah, you can't do that, man. Can't be doing that.
1: No, but this is the guy's first year doing the games.
3: Wow.
5: Yeah, no Bill Schoening. Who's the guy now?
1: Dan something or other. He was their pregame guy on TV.
5: Oh, okay.
3: Wow!
1: I don't know his name. I don't mean to, like, dismissively say something or other. I just don't know his last name.
5: All right.
1: But the... Yeah, it's his first year, man. You know what I mean? It is what it is.
3: Wow.
1: But let me get to my
3: theory
1: on LeBron's future with the Lakers.
4: Good.
1: And how I believe this game and this series could affect that if it were me. Is what I would say.
5: We'll do that in 2.5 minutes. But first, let's talk about our friends at Prize Picks, fellas.
1: Yeah, listen, if you want sports action in the state of California, Prize Picks is the place to be. Download that Prize Picks app. Use the promo code CAPPY, K-A-P-P-Y. 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It's very simple to play Prize Picks. It's more. It's less. More or less, okay? There's a stat projection for every player imaginable and every sport imaginable. You bundle a couple together and you can even cross sports, okay? You can win cold, hard cash.
4: I thought I was going to have a big win yesterday. I had Carl Anthony Towns for more than 5.5 assists, and it was a demon play.
1: Oh, he had 10.
4: Yeah. And then I had Wemby for more than 13.5 rebounds, also a demon play. So my $20 two-pick power play was going to pay me $80. But you know what happened?
1: Yeah.
4: Wemby, you know, the elbow to the neck. But you know what's interesting is on Prize Picks, rather than them penalize me, you know what they did? They refunded me.
1: Uh-oh.
4: So it wasn't a loss. It was a refund. As if
1: kind
4: he got injured.
1: Sown.
4: Yeah, it's pretty good. Hey, download the Prize Picks app today and use the code CAPPY, K-A-P-P-Y, to get $50 in lineups after you play your first $5 lineup. 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So make that pick. 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
1: Prize Picks, a preferred partner of the NBA.
5: Take it 846.
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9: Oh, yeah.
7: Magic.
9: Nice.
7: Number one hit from 1980. Also the soundtrack song from the movie Xanadu. Remember that?
9: Xanadu.
7: Oh, Xanadu. Whatever. I never saw it, though.
9: Yeah, Xanadu. I don't remember what the movie was, but I just remember the word.
7: I'm going to call you Xanadu tomorrow night at the Dodgers game.
9: Okay. I don't know what that means exactly, but yeah. 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
7: Smack you on the face with a Dodger dog.
9: Yeah, and you said you're going to pour ketchup in my face, huh?
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9: I'm going to squirt, I think, mustard in that beard of yours.
7: 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We will continue on YouTube and the app. Dave McMiniman will join us at 9:15. 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
9: Yes, sir. So here's the thing, Cappy.
10: Tell me.
9: We've talked a lot about Austin Reeves. We talked about LeBron, too. But I would say this. If I'm LeBron, there's been a lot of chatter, and I'd love to get, and maybe Dave doesn't have a grip on this just yet because we're still in the midst of a series. So it's an unfair question to ask.
11: Ask Dave. Dave will tell you.
9: But I'm a believer. If it were me, this is not like what I think LeBron will actually do, that I'm looking around and I'm saying to myself, everyone wants me to take a pay cut for Austin.
10: Mm-hmm.
9: I'm still better than him.
10: Mm-hmm.
9: Like, why should I be taking the
12: Preach.
9: Pay cut?
12: Preach it, George.
9: Mm-hmm. Like, why should I be taking the pay cut?
10: Mm-hmm.
9: Like, give me the short deal for what my value is and give him the deal that you think you need to give him. Like, those two things should not be tied together. This is how I would feel if I were him, okay? This is not how I believe he actually feels. And if I were LeBron's team, I would also be positioning it that way, too.
13: Oh, my God. I don't know.
10: I would agree with that. LeBron is still the better player. LeBron is still the bigger draw. And LeBron has a much better chance of helping you win than Austin Reeves does. And that is an unfortunate thing to be saying.
12: I can't believe you just said that, Cap.
10: No, it's all true. But here, you want to know the next part of it, though? Everything you said is right, George. If I'm in LeBron's shoes, why am I being asked to take such a big pay cut? Oh, because you guys know that I've been playing for 23 years. You guys know that I'm a billionaire. You guys know that I've got a lot of business outside of basketball that makes me a lot of money. So therefore, I don't need the money. And that's why I should be the one who takes the pay cut, because I don't need the money. Oh, no, but LeBron, it's not that. It's just that we know how much you love playing with Bronny, and we know how much you love living in L.A., and We know how comfortable your life is. So can't you just do right by us? Can't you help us by taking this massive pay cut? Yeah, I could, but why would I? To get Austin paid? Well, I would ask this question to the Lakers. How does that help you achieve a championship? Because we're watching Austin Reeves now in the postseason again, and it's just not good. And again, I'm trying to disassociate myself with my appreciation for the story that is Austin Reeves versus the asset that he is, because I can't be emotional about it. It's got to be business. I'm with you. I would not take this massive pay cut if I were him to accommodate somebody else.
9: Right. I don't think he needs to. That's a tough spot for the Lakers. It is a challenging position for him because it's not like he can go in free agency somewhere. Like, there's not like teams that like not there's no good teams. I guess you could do a sign and trade in that scenario. But I don't know the dynamics of how that works. Maybe someone like Dave would know better. And again, I don't want to bog him down. Necessarily on something that is a hypothetical and he may not have an answer to, but you know, I'm sure he'd be okay having a back and forth about it.
8: So
9: I just feel bad putting him in a tough spot like that.
8: So Sedano, but he's making $52 million this year. We're talking right. about you don't want to take pay cut. Are you saying give him $50 million? Like, you know, obviously not exact numbers, but around
9: he needs to be he deserves to be paid more than Austin.
12: That's a good way to put it.
8: Right. So if Austin's you're
9: whatever
8: saying,
9: number Austin is, you got to pay him more.
12: And
8: you basically have no cap left at that
9: okay,
8: point.
9: Okay. Well, this is or you just let him walk for nothing.
10: How about let both walk?
12: No.
10: Well, here's the thing. Listen.
8: I mean, it's a conversation.
10: The conversation has to be this. Are we in the entertainment business? Yes. Are we in the business of winning championships? I would say questionable. If you are in the business of winning championships, you have to look at Oklahoma City and San Antonio, and you have to project the next 5 years. Is LeBron part of the next 5 years? My answer is not likely. Is Austin Reeves part of the next 5 years? My answer is should not be, unless he's your number three or four option. If Austin Reeves is your number two and is paid the max contract, then you are not serious about winning a championship.
8: So when we had Tim McMahon on, remember, Cappy, just last week, right? So he was saying max out Austin Reeves and give LeBron basically nothing, like $15-20 million.
9: No, I completely disagree with that. Austin Reeves does not deserve a max play. Hold on. I take that back. I don't want to use the word deserve. If I were in the Lakers' shoes, I don't believe Austin Reeves is a max player. You have to understand how punitive this salary system is in the NBA. You cannot make those kinds of mistakes potentially by giving. Because I agree, you're only as good as your weakest link on defense in the NBA playoffs. This is proven to be true. My theory on that. Now you're gonna have two guys in the backcourt who can't defend. Yeah, I don't think that makes sense.
7: We'll continue. Dave McMinniman will join us at 9:15. In the YouTube hour and on the app. As we get you ready for Lakers Thunder tonight, producer Lindsay Baseball says, no way! 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
24: 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We are thrilled to be here on this Monday after a very, very dramatic weekend in the world of basketball. NBA, WNBA tipping off. We had all sorts of stuff going down in Major League Baseball. The NFL has announced its first opening game here in the United States for the season on a Sunday night. 844-204-RICH is the number to dial here on the program to chat with us. Good to see you over there, Chris Brockman. How are you?
28: Rich, I'm great, man. What's up?
24: DJ Mikey D is in D's Nuts. Good to
29: good
24: see
29: morning,
24: you.
29: Rich.
24: And a man who, as a Sixer fan, is used to being surrounded by New Yorkers. Good to see you, TJ Jefferson. What's going on, sir? How are you? Loud New Yorkers, I guess.
28: I'm good.
24: Or people from the New York metropolitan area.
28: To show there was no animosity, I wore a shirt from one of my favorites.
24: Yeah, New York City eats its young.
28: How to make it in America, right. You know, just to show that I don't have animosity.
10: Wow.
28: To the good
24: to know.
10: Okay.
24: I didn't know you were referring to the entire Philadelphia 76ers as young. That was a meal.
28: Young?
24: That was a game that ate like a meal. We'll talk about that on this program, but we lead with Victor Wembanyama's elbow. You know, it's kind of crazy how that Timberwolves and Spurs series has developed easily.
0: the series of the second round. I mean, obviously, it's the only one that's now best of three. And the Cleveland Cavaliers can make that the case tonight with the Detroit Pistons visiting Cleveland in a very crucial game four of that series. And, of course, you know, when one series is already a sweep with the Knicks having taken care of the Sixers, and then you've got the Thunder on a Sunday getting the 12th overall pick in the draft due to the lottery and the way everything's played out with the Clippers, who did get a nice break. We'll talk about the lottery later on.
10: Thank you.
0: That series is here in Los Angeles expected to close out tonight. But the Spurs and the Timberwolves. Timberwolves watched the Spurs take a 2-1 lead. Chris Finch and the officials with Tony Roberts, right? Is the one who I'm trying to get that name right. Obviously, Tony Roberts is an actor from the Woody Allen movies in the 70s. Tony Brothers, pardon me. You know, they're going at it in game three, and that was wild. And, you know, we got a coach calling an official unprofessional.
10: Yeah.
0: And, you know, Spurs are up 2-1. And then last night, Victor Wembanyama throws an elbow, and De'Aaron Fox gets hurt. And the Spurs appear to be poised to take a 3-1 lead anyway. But the Victor Wembanyama ejection last night, quite rare for an all-star to get ejected in a playoff game, certainly with 8:39 left in the second quarter. It's so rare.
1: How rare is it?
0: Yeah, it's the earliest an all-star has been tossed in a playoff game in the play-by-play era, which means the way that the NBA tracks its games. That's the 1997-98 season. And the Spurs become the ninth team to watch an all-star get bounced before the fourth quarter period. Teams are now 1-8. And this moment on the screen right here, I will show you. Victor Wembanyama learning that flagrant two is called on the elbow hitting Naz Reid. And he turns to Harrison Barnes. If you could pop that photograph up one more time, that would be great. He turns to Harrison Barnes and he says to him, hey, you know, what does that mean? The other thing, too, is Harrison Barnes is 6'8", and Wembanyama's seated and is able to put his hand around his neck to have Barnes get closer so he could hear the answer.
10: Right.
0: How about that?
10: Right.
0: And he asks Harrison Barnes, what does that mean? And Barnes tells him, you've been ejected.
2: You gone.
0: And he says, okay. You know what that reminded me of?
2: What's that?
0: It reminded me of the time that Private First Class Downey asked Corporal Dawson about the verdict.
10: Yeah, right.
0: What does that mean, Corporal Dawson?
10: How?
0: It means we should have protected Santiago. As the code red got pulled on Victor Wembanyama by the officials. Honestly, that's the first thing I thought of. That's what it looks like. What does that mean? Yeah, you've been ejected. It's going to go on your record. And now Victor Wembanyama is at the front and center of the latest drama to be played out in the NBA playoffs, off the court, at a microphone, in a press conference, where the head coach of the Spurs, Mitch Johnson, took to the podium. And Wembanyama, I believe, is this the first time, certainly in his playoff career, that he is receiving the treatment, the star treatment, the all-world, all-star treatment of his coach caping for him to get better calls from the officials? I mean, this is straight out of the Phil Jackson playbook, the Pat Riley playbook, using the post-game podium microphone to send a message to the officials of, hey, where the hell are the whistles? Because, yeah, when you see this play over and over and over again, you could see Wembanyama looking at Naz Reid as he throws the elbow. Now, you can also say his eyes were closed and all that sort of business, but it does appear to me that he is well aware of Naz Reid's vicinity to him, the proximity to him, and the elbow getting thrown, and it catches. I mean, it just barely missed catching him like a left cross in a prize fight match that could have knocked him straight out. I mean, part of it caught him in the neck, which is, I think, very lucky, because he could have knocked him right out. And you could also see, though, I believe that is Jaden McDaniels grabbing Wembanyama's other arm with his arms. And the latest fouling of Wembanyama that did not get called by the refs. I mean, the Timberwolves are beating the crap out of Victor Wembanyama in these playoffs. Beating him up, tugging on his jersey, going ahead and slapping him every time they get, knocking him over whenever they possibly can.
28: Yeah, gotta do like, what you gotta
10: get
28: do.
10: Get off me.
0: And
10: I don't blame him for this. I don't think this is intentional.
0: And
28: it was intentional, but I don't blame them because what else are you going to do to the dude?
0: Well, put a pin in that for the moment. Here's Mitch Johnson, the head coach of the Spurs, afterwards saying what he wanted to communicate to everyone else, potentially also in the league office of anybody that can think about suspending Wembanyama off of this.
1: I'm glad he took matters into his old hands. Again, not in terms of hitting Naz Reid, but I'll be very clear about that. I'm glad Naz Reid was okay, and I didn't want him to elbow him. But he's going to have to protect himself if they're not. And I think it's disgusting.
2: So it's sounding to me like you, well, there's something differently you'd like to see from the officials in the way they officiate him.
1: I just think that the amount of physicality that people play with him, at some level you have to protect yourself. He's gotten chucked. He's gotten pushed down in transition, running freely. All the stuff. He doesn't complain one time. We don't complain because we're just going to play. We don't really give a shit, excuse my language. But at some stage, he should be protected. And if not, he's going to have to protect himself. And unfortunately, stuff like that happens.
0: So, Coach of Spurs also asked if this means, because again, not to go all full. Few good men again. What does the flagrant two mean? It means a minimum of $2,000 for a fine, but it also means the league, the association, can take a look at this for further discipline. And others have been suspended for elbowing another individual and catching that individual in the face. That's happened before. And there's a game five coming up, and this is a massive decision by the NBA. And we'll talk about it with Vincent Goodwill shortly. But I don't know, intentional or not, he's been hammered. He's been mugged.
10: Mm-hmm.
0: You could watch it. And he's got to get used to it because there's no way to guard him. You can't guard him. There's no one else that can guard. I mean,
10: right.
0: And if the Spurs do make it to the Western Conference Finals, I can't wait to watch him and Chet Holmgren go at it.
10: Because they legit don't like
0: each other. They don't like each other. I know that. And and so somebody who can shoot threes and potentially guard him, he's unguardable. So what you have to do is keep tugging on him and keep hitting him and keep bothering him, and maybe he'll throw an elbow at you. And I guess he chose the right guy to throw an elbow to. Listen to Naz Reid's reaction to getting hit.
3: In terms of taking the elbow, were you surprised? How much did it impact you? How much did it hurt? And have you been hit like that before in this game?
4: Pain is weakness leaving the body. That's it.
0: There you go. Pain is weakness leaving the body.
10: Yeah, sensei.
8: That's the U.S. Army slogan.
0: I need to think that every single time I run the 40-yard dash.
10: Right.
0: Know that? That's all it is. I had no idea.
28: Pain don't hurt.
8: Pain don't hurt.
0: Pain is only weakness leaving
28: Nobody
0: the body.
28: Nobody makes me bleed my blood.
0: It left. There's a lot of weakness that left the chin and the neck area.
28: If it bleeds, we can kill it.
0: Yeah, I don't think he should be suspended. I mean, the guy missed half the game.
10: Man, I
0: anyway.
10: Would hope not. Yeah.
28: Nah, I mean, look, this is where reputation helps, right? If his other players in the league, say, like a guy who was on the dais for a roast yesterday, automatic suspension. Wemby,
10: right?
28: Kind of clean slate with most of the big wigs. I think he'll be fine.
0: Yeah, how about this?
10: Yeah.
0: He's not wrong, Coach Johnson, about how he doesn't complain. He didn't even stand up, put his arms up,
10: and was like,
0: what's going on? I got ejected for that. Didn't you see? I'm getting dragged. I'm getting hit. He never does say a word. You know what he also doesn't do? He doesn't flop. He doesn't hit the floor all that much.
28: Well, that's
0: he doesn't flop. He's getting hit in the chin. I watched all of the, montages that wound up in the, palm of my hand on my Threads feed yesterday. And he got hit in the chops multiple times. Julius Randle is grabbing him. Everybody's grabbing him. I mean, Gobert hit him in the face at one point.
28: In the face.
0: And he doesn't He doesn't do any. He does not flop. He does not hit the floor.
28: Because that's like a fall from 9.5 feet. That's then you got to get back up.
0: Well, I mean, as you know, this is the second time he's missed time in the playoffs because of a fall he did take against Portland.
28: Oh.
0: And so he's not used to hitting the floor. And as you know, that's a big timber.
28: Is that his new nickname?
0: Is the big timber? No, that's Embiid's nickname.
28: Come on.
0: That's Embiid's nickname. As he's, the number of times he's on the floor, it's absurd.
28: We're talking about Wemby now.
0: I don't want to go full KG on you.
28: How do you say that in French, by the way? Big timber.
0: Big timber?
5: Let's see. Big timber, French translate.
0: Okay. So it's tied at 2 games apiece because in a game we're talking about an elbow. How about a foot at the end? Do you see the way this game ended with a full court pass in a one-possession game? And
10: crazy.
0: It went through the arms of Ayo Dosunmu, and it goes through the arms and hits his foot as it flies up in the air, which keeps it from going out of bounds, and he corrals it in time for him to get fouled. He goes to the free throw line, and that was really lucky. That was wild. Oh, and by the way, Anthony Edwards with a 36 piece, 13-22 from the floor.
5: No biggie.
0: So, and he also said, his mother who passed away when he was young, he did that for his mother on Mother's Day, is what he said afterwards. So there you have it. What a game that was last night.
6: Great series.
0: The other ones are going to be, one's a wrap, one's about to be a wrap,
6: yep.
0: And the other one could be a wrap if Detroit wins tonight. We'll see.
5: That's 2-1.
0: Oh, and by the way, we should just basically also say the reason why it's 2-1, James Harden came up with some big, by the way, I just went higher register.
28: That's going to happen.
0: James Harden came up with some big points in the paint, a three-pointer that should have been a four-point play opportunity,
28: Cleveland played really well.
0: They did.
5: They're strong. They've been atop of the East the last few years.
0: So that's on NBC Peacock tonight. Prime Video has Oklahoma City trying to wrap things up against the Los Angeles Lakers. Do they feel like Austin Reeves is a defensive liability or what?
5: Mm-hmm.
0: Man, did they go after him. And DeAndre Ayton, suddenly the not going for rebounds version of Ayton has popped up at the worst possible time as J.J. Redick appeared to. I don't know if you saw this. You could lip read it, him saying at one point, it seems like he said, I can't play him.
5: Mm.
0: So that's the way things are going for the Los Angeles Lakers. And that's tonight. And we'll talk about it with Vince Goodwill, our friend from ESPN. In hour number two, Ron Taylor, who was the winner of Funny AF with Kevin Hart on Netflix last week, he was at the roast last night. As soon as the stand-up comic and writer and actor who famously worked the door at the Comedy Store and is now the winner of Netflix's Funny AF with Kevin Hart won that competition, we're like, let's get him in here. Certainly since he's local. He's a Pistons fan, I imagine, as well. He's here in hour number two. And, oh, perfect timing. With the Timberwolves tying this series up at 2 games apiece, Lord Kilby will be here.
5: Hey-oh.
0: Craig Kilborn will be here.
28: We drinking?
0: And I will, give a little bit more. Well, I'm car washing him today. I'll explain to what I'm doing with Craig Kilborn today and what he's doing with us.
5: Can't wait.
0: 844-204-RICH is that number to dial. Do you think Victor Wembanyama intended to do it? Do you think he should be suspended? Anything that you have to say about over the weekend or what's going on in your life? Hope everyone had a great Mother's Day. Vincent Goodwill is next.
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18: 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The Rich Eisen Show comes to ESPN LA. 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
19: You mean the first
0: great, great nose job there, man.
19: I mean, hey.
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19: We're cleaning out the fridge.
0: I can't follow you along sometimes, Mike.
19: Sorry, Richard.
0: It's all right, man.
19: You're playing them.
0: We're talking about the first week of the season. You're like, I smell Rams Chiefs on a Sunday night. I'm like, wait a minute. They just announced the first Sunday night game of the season. It does not involve either of those teams because the Rams are in Australia. You're
19: road.
0: Just saying at some point.
19: Yeah, down the road.
0: Okay, very good. Thank you for that, Mike.
19: Yeah, I mean.
0: You all just smell what the Del Tufo is cooking. Vincent Goodwill was kind enough to push his... You take the Acela, I imagine, right? The fast train from Philadelphia to New York, Vincent, correct?
20: The very fast Acela train, okay. Absolutely.
0: Well,
20: but I'll push it back for you, Rich.
0: I really appreciate that, because I definitely wanted to get your two cents here. The ESPN senior NBA writer joining us here from Philadelphia, Pennsylvania, after the Knicks completed the sweep of the Sixers. But I do want to start with your two cents, what you may know, not know about how the NBA is viewing Victor Wembanyama's elbow as you and I are chatting here just after noon on the Monday in the aftermath. What do you got?
20: Well, I know some people might be clamoring. I've seen on some of our ESPN shows, one Kendrick Perkins has been clamoring for a suspension. I don't think that's going to happen. I think, honestly, the best thing for Victor Wembanyama was that he was thrown out last night. I think had he not been thrown out, had that been a flagrant one, the league probably would have come back and assessed it as a flagrant two plus a suspension. When you miss the last 30-something minutes of a playoff game, that's almost like a full game suspension already. The league doesn't want to come in and assess another one. He's not a repeat offender. I know it didn't look necessarily like the best play, but Victor Wembanyama doesn't have a history of such a thing. We know that also he's a star. You know, that plays a part in it too. But I don't think it meets the criteria of ejection plus next game suspension in game 5 of a hotly contested semifinal series.
0: Okay, so, but the conversation is being had right now? League offices, anything like that?
20: Oh, yeah. The conversation is being had. It's always going to be under review from James Jones, from Adam Silver, from the entire league office. But I haven't gotten any indication as of 12:25 right now, because anything can happen in the NBA. You never know. I'm sure you know, as the Knicks fans, some of the suspensions that have been handed down to you guys over the course of the past 30 years. Anything can happen that can alter the course of a series. I'm just not sure that I see that happening in this case.
0: Well, I mean, Mitch Johnson was definitely making his case for Wembanyama being the wronged party in every second of the game, with the exception of him throwing his elbow at Naz Reid. Where does that conversation stand, do you think, Vincent?
20: Well, I think, Rich, you have to protect your player. And I think Mitch Johnson, as a younger coach, he's in his early 40s. He's going to have a very long relationship with Victor Wembanyama. This is their first time going through the playoffs. And Victor is experiencing a level of physicality that, you know, he's not initiating. Rudy Gobert and Naz Reid and Julius Randle, they're putting paws on him, and that's the book on him so far. So unless you have a goon, and last I checked, there's no Charles Oakley, there's no Anthony Mason, there's no Xavier McDaniel, Rick Mahorn, Bill Laimbeer, you know, lying around anywhere that they can add to their roster, he's going to have to be the guy at this point to protect himself. I think it was more of a macro conversation that he was having yesterday as opposed to exactly what was happening in that moment. And I don't have a problem with it, because what better time is there to talk about protecting your player? Because you know what's going to happen in the first couple of minutes of game 5 in San Antonio if Victor is allowed to play. The Minnesota Timberwolves are going to go at him and try to provoke him even more.
0: Yeah, I mean, to have anything on top of that, Johnson said, in terms of a suspension, I think that would be ridiculous, end quote. Are you saying that Luke Kornet is not going to throw his weight around? Is that what you're saying, Vincent?
20: I am not saying that Luke Kornet is soft.
0: Okay.
20: I am merely
0: saying that. Okay.
20: There's only two guys who are really tough guys in today's league that I can really think of. One is Draymond Green, and the other is Isaiah Stewart. And last I checked, the San Antonio Spurs can't make any trades between now and then. And we would have all called the Spurs foolish if they would have gotten a designated goon, so to speak, before the start of the season. They hadn't won a playoff series. They hadn't even gotten to the playoffs. So for them to use a roster spot as a designated victor protector, we all would have laughed at them and said that they'd gotten ahead of their skis. It's just now, I, for one, Rich, am happy that there is a level of contentiousness in the playoffs. I'm not happy that Victor threw the elbow, but I'm happy that we are able to see some real hatred and physicality competitively that would even prompt a discussion like this.
0: Yeah, I mean, and so you hear what Mitch Johnson is saying about the lack of whistles for his big guy. Chris Finch also calling Tony Brothers, quote, completely unprofessional behavior from Friday night. Is there... There was nothing, no pushback from the association on this, or where does that stand, Vincent?
20: The league kind of chuckles at such things because they know Chris Finch likes to work the officials in and out of the game. Like these guys are actual normal human beings, and then when it's 48 minutes, they all turn into maniacs that are unhinged and super competitive when you consider the stakes and everything else. And Tony Brothers is not a guy who's going to take a whole lot of guff from today's coaches. It doesn't look, you know, like sonically correct and everything else to see a coach sort of walking or an official walk towards a coach and look like he initiates something. But I'm sure Tony Brothers had been hearing it all night from Chris Finch and decided to say, hey, I've had enough. These things, well, luckily, you don't have the same officials for every game, so the relationships don't carry over from game to game. But once again, I don't mind that at all, and I don't think the league minds it either.
0: And then before we get to more of the playoffs, draft lottery. Vincent Goodwill. The conversation was all about the body language of A.J. DeBonsa sitting there not seeming like his life has just been made, no tears, as the Washington Wizards won it all. What's your take on all of that, Vincent?
20: Well, Rich, these guys are trained, media trained. Mm-hmm. They know all the cameras are going to be on them. They are trained to be frozen, even if it's, you know, Cleveland and LeBron James, if something like that were to happen where the hometown kid knew he was going number one and knew he wanted to go to the hometown team, and that's what wound up happening, you're still going to keep a straight face. No longer is going to be the day where I can't remember the executive's name for the New York Knicks went in the blue suit when Patrick Ewing was going to be announced as the New York Knicks number one draft pick in 1985.
0: That was Dave DeBuscher. That was the old school Nick, Dave DeBuscher, man. He was
20: Dave DeBuscher,
0: up.
20: Yeah. I couldn't remember which Nick it was. But yeah, that type of reaction isn't going to happen. These guys are so sophisticated. I don't think it was a mark of, man, I don't want to go to Washington, D.C. Because when you look at all four teams, is there a better situation than the Wizards, a team that has not won 50 games since with John Wall? They haven't won 50 games since Michael Jackson put out Off the Wall. Like, there's no better place if you're A.J. DeBonsa that you want to turn around a franchise, because what the hell do they know about winning?
0: I agree. And plus, the Mid-Atlantic, I mean, is eager for a superstar to just circle the wagons around. I mean, just ask Jaden Daniels how much love he feels walking around that town, I'm sure, whenever he does. So here comes this kid from BYU. Let's get ready to roll. I'm with you, Vincent.
20: Yeah, I think D.C. is one of those basketball-starved places. Like, we all know from a sports perspective, you just talked about Washington and how that whole community rallies around that football team. The Wizards have never given their franchise much to care about, short of maybe a short stint with Michael Jordan on the back end that didn't turn out to be much of a playoff experience. Gilbert Arenas gave them a couple of years. Like, they've had splotches, but they've never had anything consistent. And now you have a potential young piece, healthy, that you can build around. They've already started the rebuild process. Maybe they figure out what they're going to do with the Trae Youngs of the world and Anthony Davises and everything else. But as Detroit has shown, as other teams have shown, the days of the five-year rebuild is over. You can turn around an NBA franchise in 2 to 3 years if you get the draft right, if you get the coach right. Like, as much as we talk about there's a lack of dynasties in the NBA and a lack of teams having staying power at the top. That means teams at the bottom, if you do things right, you're not going to stay at the bottom very long either.
0: Vincy Goodwill here on the Rich Eisen Show. Okay. What was it like in that arena in Philadelphia this weekend,
20: you mean,
0: Vincent?
20: You mean Nick South? MSG South?
0: Oh,
20: I think that's what. I think it's southwest
0: gotta
20: of
0: work, gotta work on that.
20: Midtown Manhattan.
0: Got to work on that geotagging. Got to work on it.
20: It was weird. Because, you know, Rich, this is my first year covering the Eastern Conference in full. Like the past years when I was at Yahoo Sports, I did a lot of Western Conference stuff with Stephen Curry being over there and LeBron James. I was always sent to the number one story. I've always seen these Knicks 76er playoff series, but TV doesn't do it justice. When you're in there and Joel Embiid is at the line and he's getting booed, and Tyrese Maxey's at the line and he's getting booed, and every time a Knick does something right, the crowd just erupts. Or what's worse, Rich, 76er fans leaving the building at some point in the third quarter, Knick fans waving them out as if they're saying, thank you for leaving this place that you've squatted for a while. We're taking this over. And it was great that they had white towels, because that's exactly what it looked like with the 76ers. It looked like they waved the white towel for two consecutive games and yielding that. I think for as much as the Knicks have played well, and they played excellent basketball, when you hit 10 of 11 threes in the first quarter, 11 of 13 or whatever it was, you're playing a high level of basketball. But the Philadelphia 76ers played the part of the Washington Generals for the better part of four games in this series.
0: Yeah, and I don't know. We talked about it with our colleague Brian Windhorst, that putting Cat in the role of point center has kind of cracked a code here offensively for the Knicks, from, you know, being down in the series 2-1 to Atlanta. Since then, pedal to the metal, they're just blowing the doors off of everybody right now. And they get to sit back and rest for a full week and root for the Cavs and the Pistons to beat each other up. What's the deal with OG Anunoby, best you can tell, for the next series, Vincent?
20: Well, Rich Eisen, do you believe that the New York Knicks would be very forthcoming about what they would say about OG Anunoby's health? If that hamstring was falling off the bone, we wouldn't know about it, right? Like, that's just the way it goes with the Knicks, okay? But I do think that the potential nine additional days of rest, the Eastern Conference Finals may not start until May 19th. That will give OG Anunoby almost 2 weeks to come back from this. 2 years ago, during the same semifinals of the Eastern Conference, he had a similar injury on his left hamstring. He missed games 2 through 6 of that series against the Pacers. Tried to come back in game 7. It did not work. Now, to your point about what the Knicks have done, in their 8 playoff wins, they have averaged a point differential of 24.5 points per game. None of these games have been competitive. They've lost 2 games by a total of 2 points, and they've won these games by a total of 196. This is a generational run that the New York Knicks are playing right now. You said it. Karl Anthony Towns in the Draymond Green sort of Arvydas Sabonis position of point forward. It's almost Golden State-esque. Like, Mike Brown spent a lot of years with Steve Kerr in Golden State, and he picked up on some things offensively with the cutting and the three-point shooting, and it looks like it's bearing. And maybe it took a lot of things for the Knicks to get here. They had to change their offense at midseason. They had to change it again after Game 3 of the Atlanta series, similar to the way that Golden State had to change how they were playing in the lineups that they were using in their first championship season with David Lee and bringing in Draymond Green, and then again in the finals, going to that small depth lineup against LeBron James, and it yielded championships after that. You couldn't explain it. You just have to be in a desperate situation where, boom, you, in case of emergency, this is what we're going to do. I'm not saying the Knicks are going to win the championship, but I'm saying they have unlocked something that nobody could have expected. They could have obliterated the three-point record of threes in a game had that game been competitive. Instead, they had to settle for a tie at 25.
0: Well, and then the Philadelphia 76ers, Vincent. I mean, they came up with that big-time comeback to eliminate the Celtics, feeling good about themselves. Then they get the doors blown off of them. And Joel Embiid had this to say after the game and the series ended.
1: I'm excited about, next season. I think All right, VJ's going, I know, you know, and, you know, I'm going to talk to him. He's going to be better. And he was amazing for his first year. Tyrese is going to be better. And he's taking a step every single year. PG that we saw the last couple of weeks, you know, he still got it. And then everybody else, I don't know who's going to be here. I don't even know if I'm going to be here, but, you know, whatever happens, happens. But, you know, for me, I'm excited about, you know, really getting back to myself.
0: What does he mean by that, Vincent?
20: Well, first things first, I just got a couple of texts from league officials who said no further action on Victor Wembanyama, no suspension, no fine. That is official, so he'll be available for game five.
0: Thank you.
20: The second point to Joel Embiid, let me assure you, he has a three-year extension that is kicking in next year where he will be making, I think, an average of $58 million. He's going nowhere. He doesn't have anything to worry about on that front. But I do think, for one, the fact that he was able to end the series on his feet rather than being the next game of operation where his knees is getting worked on and it's buzzing and his hip is getting worked on and it's buzzing. Like, maybe Rich, I'm old enough where I remember the game of operation. Maybe you guys don't remember the game of operation, you young guys, but I remember the game of operation. And that's what Joel Embiid looked like for the better part of his career. Now to the 76ers. Is Daryl Morey still going to be the guy heading up that operation? He gave Paul George a really big contract when I'm not sure he warranted that at this stage of his career. He gave Joel Embiid this extension when Embiid was, yes, coming off of an MVP, but also has been a health issue, and now you have two long-term contracts that you know you can't get off of, and I'm not sure if there's any hope. So I wonder if that organization, which has Bob Myers as an advisor to the Harris Group, is going to make significant changes in the offseason, or will at least entertain it, because there's not a lot of hope in Philadelphia. There's a lot of ifs and maybes, and those ifs and maybes only amounted to a Game 7 win and an impressive comeback over the Boston Celtics, but we look at that Celtics team now, and they say that's a who's a team full of who.
0: Yeah, I'm with you. I'm with you. And the Eastern Conference appears to be cracking open for the Knicks to you know, make a move here. Obviously, the Pistons would be a very difficult team for them to handle since they were handled by Detroit this year, and obviously Cleveland. Who knows what they would look like in the next round with a resurgent, certainly after the first two games did not go James Harden's way. The beard had a big-time finish right there. So before I let you go, the Thunder just, I mean, that's just one way to put it, right? I just say the Thunder, you go, whoo, you know, 74 second-half points, and then this whole conversation about flopping this, flopping that. The Lakers had 15 more free-throw attempts than the Thunder in Game 3. 15. They had 25 to the Thunder's 10, and they just, I don't know. I don't know who beats them. I don't know what happens. What is the conversation on that front league-wide, watching the Thunder do what they're doing? Is it appears they'll be closing out the Lakers tonight, Vincent.
20: Hold on. My phone is ringing. I think the 2002 Sacramento Kings are calling, asking about the Lakers complaining about free throw calls. Yeah, there's that.
0: Look at you. Hell of a phone you have. That's some great reception you have there.
20: Thank you, Rich. But no, I think Oklahoma City, what people are saying about them is the only way this team doesn't wind up holding up the trophy is if San Antonio, who has had their number this year, takes them out, or B, health catches them. Jalen Williams, J-Dub, the all-star J-Dub, he's been out with a hamstring injury. He's only played less than 30 games this season, and he's out right now. You're hoping, from the standpoint of competitiveness, that he gets back on the floor and that he's healthy. Shai Gilgeous-Alexander, they're doing all this work against the Lakers, and the presumptive MVP hasn't had one MVP-like game. They are an absolute machine right now. I'm very much looking forward to seeing the Western Conference Finals because I think Minnesota, if they get there, this will be their third straight trip. A little bit of desperation will kick in. A little bit of this Anthony Edwards will start to kick in. I wonder if that'll be a tougher out. In San Antonio, as I mentioned before, Victor Wembanyama learns really quickly, and he despises the Oklahoma City Thunder in ways that a young player should not despise another team. So I, once again, throughout the tone of our conversation, Rich, in addition to Detroit and Cleveland not liking each other, in addition to Detroit and New York hating each other if we wind up getting that matchup, hatred is good for the NBA. Hatred sells, and so does physicality. Let the boys play.
0: Vincent Goodwill, everybody. Hey, man.
5: Love it.
0: I'm glad you did this because we couldn't do this if you were sitting in the quiet car. You know what I mean?
20: Oh, no, I'm not sitting in no damn quiet car. Don't you worry about that.
0: Nobody puts Vincent in the quiet car. Thanks again. Look for more of my texts and calls, Vincent. I really appreciate it. Thank you, sir.
20: Appreciate you, Rich.
0: That's Vincent Goodwill, everybody, right here on the Rich Eisen Show.
5: Ooh, let's go, baby.
0: That was great. 2002 called from Sacramento.
5: That's amazing.
0: Wow. Boy, that's got to rack up the data on that plan.
2: Motorola two-way pager.
0: Oh, my gosh.
5: Sidekick, baby.
0: Doug Christie is calling. Wait a minute. Why is Doug Christie on? Okay. Did I get that right?
5: That's good, yeah.
0: 2002?
5: Yeah,
0: I didn't even look it up. I just took that dart throw.
2: Mike Bibby.
5: Vlade, smoking heaters.
2: You know.
0: Doug Christie goes like this, and just Vincent Goodwill gets called, right?
5: He does the...

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5: 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If none of these signs are present, it's safe to wait it out, rest for a few days, and seek medical care from your doctor within a week or so. 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Keep stretching your back. 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
12: 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Much is being made again of A.J.

0: DeBont says, poker face, straight face demeanor upon learning that he's been drafted basically by the Washington Wizards. He's the de facto, largely assumed, I think wisely so, first overall selection in this NBA draft, correct?
1: Yeah, he's minus 500 to go
0: okay.
1: number one.
0: Which means you would win bet five cents if you bet a dollar?
1: Yeah, no, bet $5 to win $1.
0: Hey, see, I don't do math.
2: That makes no sense.
1: Yeah.
0: To do that, or the fact that DeBont is considered such a favorite?
2: Bet $5 to win the dollar.
0: And everybody's saying that it's the media training. He's been trained to, you know, these kids are all trained to not show any emotion, or because you're media trained. And, you know, there's two things I have to say about that. One is the straight face, not media trained emotion. I would have loved to have seen if he got drafted by the Milwaukee Bucks, but we'll just leave it at that.
2: I don't think he can sit there and assume like
0: I just don't know. That was my way of commenting who was there on behalf of the Bucks. But listen, I think the folks in D.C. are going to love this guy, and he's going to love them at the end of the day. It's going to be a friggin' love affair from jump.
1: Yeah.
0: From jump. What a position to be in.
1: The Wizards are now, I don't want to say contenders, but they're not players in the East.
0: And basically, if you want the first overall selection to drop in your lap, just get Anthony Davis.
1: That's true, too.
0: Trade for Anthony Davis.
1: This is now three times this has happened.
0: By the way, Anthony Davis and Trae Young and this kid in Washington, D.C.
1: Right?
0: Who's going to want to go? Everybody in Washington, they are starving for decent basketball, let alone reasons to get excited. So I don't buy it. Plus, I mean, what does that mean? He's media trained. So if he's media trained, I would say look excited because you're going to just make a ton of money.
1: Well, and also, maybe he's a little bummed to not be staying in Utah. I don't know.
0: Maybe that's true, too.
2: I doubt that's it.
0: I don't know. We have no idea. Guess what? We're all reading into it, but I just know it's going to be a love affair there. And speaking of, you know, getting Anthony Davis and get the first overall pick, it's not like the general manager in Washington, D.C. needed to be bailed out anyway, like the way that it seemed like Nico Harrison was for a hot minute in Dallas.
1: Right.
0: But this is also something that I had not seen before coming out of a draft lottery. A president of basketball operations of a team apologizing to fans on the spot of the way things worked for the Indiana Pacers. They got hosed by the ping pong balls, and their fifth overall choice does not belong to them because they traded for Zubac at the trade deadline.
2: Big Zoo.
0: And at the time, everyone's like, Clippers are waving the white flag and it's not going to work out for them. And what are they doing? Well, Kevin Pritchard, the general manager who trades for Zubac, winds up losing the fifth overall selection. And he also traded away Benedict Mathurin in that trade. And also Isaiah Jackson in that trade. And a first-round pick in 2029 that apparently is not protected, and a 2028 second-round pick. And he apologized to fans. Basically, and he's also appeared, as I noticed, we're talking to Vincent Goodwill because I'm, you know, I got my head on a swivel hosting a show like this. You know, Pritchard went on Pat's show. Talk about getting in front of something.
1: Mm-hmm.
0: Like, mea culpa, folks. I know this is not good. I know this is bad. I know we just went through a season where we tanked, and we tanked for nothing. We tanked for nothing.
2: Thanks for nothing. Thanks for nothing.
0: To go full Caddyshack on you. their Pacers are not anywhere in the draft order.
1: Yep.
0: It's the Clippers sitting there five. Ooh. And I guess Zubac is going to have a lot on his shoulders when he comes back and healthy and he starts playing for the Pacers. And then, you know, Halliburton's going to come back and they're going to hopefully put Humpty Dumpty back together again with his Achilles. But that's what it looked like to me, was a general manager like, could you imagine if Nico Harrison made the trade to get rid of Luka because they didn't want to pay him. I think it's apples and oranges a little bit here, but the only thing that we're in the same, you know, section of the supermarket here is fans are going to be pissed. Like, I just sat through all of that.
1: Mm-hmm.
0: We just went through all of that, and a lot of it was born out of an untimely Achilles injury on Halliburton's leg, okay? So that forced a hand for the Pacers, and it was the smart hand to play. But do you think if he could wave a wand, you don't trade for Zubac? You make that decision like to set yourself up for next year. It's kind of like the Wizards just did. Let's get Young. Let's get Davis. And they wind up with the first round pick, first overall. Check the box. You tanked properly. And you got ready for next year, and now you're going to get your kid. Pacers try to do it, and it now winds up in the lap of the Clippers. And that's why you start apologizing on the spot. I think that's a smart move.
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4: The purple and gold are down 3-0 and need a spark, and they need it now.
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19: 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Coming up, comedian Ron Taylor, former SportsCenter and Late Late Show host Craig Kilborn. And now, it's Rich Eisen.
0: Hour number two of the Rich Eisen Show is on the air here on Disney Plus, the ESPN app. Craig Kilborn is going to be in studio hour number three. In 20 minutes' time, Ron Taylor, the winner of the contest show, Funny AF with Kevin Hart, is going to be here to lighten our day. 844-204-RICH, number to dial right here on the program. Chris, you got in my ear during the commercial break, said there's breaking news out of Pittsburgh, Pennsylvania.
1: Oh, baby, let's go, Rich Eisen.
0: Let's hit it.
23: Here it comes. And Maria, I see
19: breaking news.
0: What do we see?
1: Rich, we've been waiting for this news since the season ended, honestly. I mean, we've all been on the edge of our seats here.
0: Is this a setup?
1: In Pittsburgh.
0: I feel like this is
1: our long national nightmare is over. We have a signing.
0: What do we have?
1: The Steelers have agreed to terms with Chris Boswell on a four-year, $28 million.
0: Okey-doke.
1: Boswell now locked in through 2030.
0: Is that the cold-blooded assassin, right, according to my
1: cold-blooded assassin.
0: Do you remember that?
1: It's serial killer, I think.
0: Serial killer.
24: Super necessary.
1: Serial killer. Yeah.
24: Not the news you were thinking.
0: Really. Chris Boswell. Listen, I understand, expected to, and that's why this is why the information men and women of the National Football League or in any sport always couch their reporting with words like plans to, expects to, because you never know until it's done, it's not done, and things might take longer and whatever. But Aaron Rodgers going to Pittsburgh to what? Like, get real estate, buy property, go for dinner.
1: I don't know.
0: I don't like.
1: See a show.
0: Apparently, he went to Pittsburgh, but didn't see anyone from the Steelers to stop by. But that strains credulity. That just
1: is so odd.
24: It is.
0: But in the meantime, it just hasn't happened yet. But it's going to happen.
1: Was he playing Oakmont? Maybe he was golfing.
0: Could be. I don't know. No one knows. Who knows?
1: Nobody knows.
0: I don't know. Or he was just like, gonna do it, but just because somebody, Ian reported it, I'll show him, I'll just go, we'll get some dinner, see a show.
24: Now, that's a level of petty right there.
0: I don't know.
1: Like, I was gonna do something, but an insider leaked it,
24: so now I'm not gonna do it.
0: Or he was never in Pittsburgh at all, and he's not gonna sign there, or he will.
1: We geotagged Rodgers.
2: I'm sure he's got a crib there, right? Maybe he was just going to the crib. Maybe he left something.
0: Maybe he left something.
2: He's going to
0: open it up.
2: It.
0: Yeah. Open it back.
2: Maybe he left his passport.
0: He went out to the coast. Had a few laughs. I don't know.
2: Had a T-shirt.
0: It's not so wild.
3: It's a spring. He has to open up the windows and
0: crazy.
3: Stuff.
0: Crazy.
1: That's insane. Like, what?
0: Well, I mean,
2: it could be Airbnb.
0: So, you know, we're wondering where Aaron Rodgers is, and if he is geotagged, we can only assume the fact that we don't know is he's been geotagged by the Philadelphia 76ers.
1: No.
0: Let me ask you this question. What is more porous?
1: Come on.
0: The Philadelphia 76ers geotagging ticket program.
1: Or
0: their perimeter defense on the three-point line.
2: Look,
0: I mean, the Trey Palooza from Deuce McBride to start the game. The Knicks rain in 11 threes in the first quarter, 11 of 14 from three-point range, and it was only 11 of 14 because Landry Shamet tried to throw one in from 35 feet with no time left.
1: Does that count? That shouldn't count.
0: It did.
1: Come on.
2: Look, they had 18 in the first half, right?
1: Oh,
2: we've all seen games like this. It doesn't matter the defense you're going to play.
1: It's over.
2: It's written. It's already done.
0: A wrap.
2: There's nothing you can
0: do. Oh, my goodness. The only starter for the Knicks that didn't have a plus-minus above 30 was Karl Anthony Towns with a plus 23. I mean, my goodness gracious. Just a crushing sweep victory for the New York Knickerbockers. 144 to 114 was the final. That's the most points in a playoff game in franchise history, breaking the record from earlier this month. That's how they're rolling into the NBA Eastern Conference Finals. Sitting back, chilling like the villains that they are in Philadelphia. My favorite moment was Jalen Brunson crossing over, getting to the basket, going up and underneath of Joel Embiid, who... Wait for it. This is going to drive you crazy because it's so wild. Wound up on the floor.
1: Oh, come on. No way.
0: Wound up on the floor. And then quick turnover. Brunson was hardly running up the court. Spotted up for three and jammed that one down. And then you could just see all the Knicks fans in the background just going absolutely nuts in that building. That program of geotagging, we are not selling our tickets to anybody unless you have a Philadelphia address. And I just, based on this photograph right here, everybody in the front row just staring into the abyss of an offseason looks like they live in Philadelphia. And everybody, you know, from the second row on back looks like they don't.
3: No.
1: Jeez.
3: That's a New York crowd.
0: I mean, it's just was...
1: Wow.
0: Did you see the Mitchell Robinson posterizing Joel Embiid? A bunch of Knicks fans showed up with that on a piece of paper and holding that up to try and get Embiid distracted while he's shooting threes in his home building. Didn't work. The geotagging program, back to the old drawing board, sort of like the Philadelphia 76ers season. Oh, this is so much fun. I sent you guys in the... Rich Eisen Show Guillotine League text chain. That includes my son, whose Celtics got eliminated by the Sixers team that couldn't even get a win against the Knicks. A local report from a Philadelphia news station filled with Philadelphia 76er fan tears. Knicks aren't going anywhere. Hopefully they enjoy this. They're not going to do anything after this. Okay. Listen, it was tough to hear them over the Knicks fans chanting in the background. Mike Brown had this to say afterwards.
4: I got a lot of respect for you Knicks fans. I'm going to applaud them too. Let's go, Knicks. Great job. But I got a lot of respect for them. And the more you obviously you're around, that's the more you appreciate and understand why they are like that. But more than anything else, they're knowledgeable. You know, they're it's a knowledgeable group or knowledgeable fan base, and you respect that just as much as their passion shows.
0: And I love Mike Brown for saying that. I will say this as he's holding up what looks like the Donnie baseball sign that I did years ago. Okay, be careful. Be very, very, very careful because as Charles Barkley, I think, accurately pointed out on Inside the NBA, just 2 weeks ago that every single one of those Knicks fans that showed up wanted him fired.
1: Yep.
0: What are you doing? Why do we bounce Thibodeau? Yep. We're down 2-1 of the Hawks.
1: Yep.
0: And that can happen, you know, starting next week. You know, 1 week from today. That's what it could start for Mike Brown. Can change in a New York minute is what it's referred to.
24: Great song.
0: Because every single one of those.

0: Knicks fan. That's why it's kind of tough to even cape for my fellow New York, New Jersey Knicks fan brethren, because and sisters, if you will, because they act like the series is season's over and there's a parade coming and we're raising a banner. Do you raise a banner for sweeping the 76ers and showing up in full force? But Josh Hart loves it too. One of the Nova Knicks.
1: Were you even a little surprised at how many Knicks fans were here tonight?
2: Nah, man, because everybody was begging for that, for Philly to not sell their tickets and all that, that stuff. So, man, it's. I used to think Philly was a sports town.
0: Ooh.
2: I don't know if it is anymore.
0: Ooh.
3: Oh, that's a shot.
0: I hadn't heard that sound bite. Ooh.
3: That's a shot.
0: Oh.
4: Wow.
0: Oh.
4: Oh, my God. Oh. I mean, it's like you're staring at me like you want me to have some type of reaction.
0: No.
4: I've never lived in Philly. I never...
0: No. But I'm sorry.
4: I mean, look, it's... Yeah, it was a basketball team I like. That's my only connection. So...
0: He says, with the... Put that shot up again. It's Dr. J behind you, man.
4: Yeah, okay. But that's
0: Dr. J.
4: Dr. J, he played for the Sixers years ago.
0: I believe today's the anniversary of that famous underneath.
5: Up and under?
0: I think today might be, yeah.
5: That's sick.
4: Yeah, I have no...
0: Tyrese Maxey, man, he's feeling it. This is one of those young Turks there in Philadelphia that's supposed to be reversing all of this. And he seemed like a very beaten young individual.
6: It's hard. It's definitely difficult. You know what I'm saying? And it's only one way to put a stop to it. And it's we have to go out there and win these games. Like, we, just being completely honest, we were better when we played them in the Garden this entire season. Like, I know we lost game 2 and 1, but, like, game 2 was better. Regular season was better. Here we was, you know, I was telling them it felt louder here for them than it did in the Garden. And it's like, well, we got to put a stop to it as a team. Like, winning these games, that's what's going to make, you know, our fans, like, louder than theirs or whatever. I don't know how to keep them out. I don't know the logistics of it. But, you know, it does suck. I can't even lie. It definitely does suck.
0: Okay. Chris, how much do you enjoy beating teams from Philadelphia?
5: Oh, it's up there.
0: Normally, you feel the same way in football.
5: Yeah,
0: professional football. Carl Anthony Towns, I mean, if you take a Venn diagram, one circle here is Eagles fans, one circle here is the Philadelphia 76ers fans, it's a large Venn diagram.
5: Yeah.
0: He's making a lot of his own fellow Eagles fans very upset right now.
5: Probably.
0: Knicks get a week off.
5: Ooh.
0: Potentially. Week.
4: The thing is, like, for me, I got a lot of my boys are Knicks fans. So, yeah, the Sixers got stomped, but, like, I got a lot of friends who are Knicks fans, and I know they're going crazy.
0: Do you want a week off?
4: No.
0: Well, with OG Anunoby out, I do. You bet I do.
4: Yeah, but you've got so much momentum.
0: I got it. I hear you. But
5: hottest team in the league.
0: Yeah. I got it. They also had a half a week off after dispatching the Hawks.
5: That's true.
0: And it didn't. And the Sixers, that's all I heard after that first game, is it'll be better in game 2 because we're just, you know, we were tired. No, take the week off, enjoy it. And this is why it feels different. This Knicks team is deeper.
4: Very deep.
5: That's true.
0: This Knicks team is deeper. They're playing Jordan Clarkson. They're playing Jose Alvarado. They're playing Landry Shamet.
4: Shamet.
0: I'm Gumby Shamet. They're playing, you know what I mean? Mitchell Robinson. They're 9 deep. 9.
4: Yeah.
0: When were they ever 9 deep with Thibodeau?
5: Oh, never.
0: Right?
5: Never.
0: Every single Knick, not a single starter, not a single player played over 30 minutes in this game, and then they're going to get a week off. If we're going to have a game 1 conversation in Detroit or in Madison Square Garden against Cleveland, oh, they were rusty. So be it. I'd rather it be that than banged up and tired. Just like last year when they ran completely out of gas in the Eastern Conference Finals against the Indiana Pacers, completely gagging in the final moments of games. This doesn't look like that team at all. Not at all. That's a fact. So Knicks fans have every reason to be very excited this time around prior to any other. There's a problem. There's 3 words that's a problem. Massive problem. And those 3 words are Oklahoma City Thunder.
4: You got to get to them.
0: But I think you got to get to them. And then I understand San Antonio Spurs are still sitting there. There's the Minnesota Timberwolves. I get it. I understand it. But long story short, halfway home, having won 7 playoff basketball games in a row, boat race style for damn near all of them. The only other team winning 7 in a row right now in the playoffs is the aforementioned Oklahoma City Thunder. So there's all of that, man. All of that. 844-204-RICH is the number to dial here on the program. Who's that on line two? The name has disappeared from my... Nick in Alaska. Okay.
5: Nick.
0: It's always sunny in Alaska right now. What's up, Nick?
3: Yeah, I mean, I've just been hearing all this crazy talk about how Philly's not a sports town and all that.
0: Well, Nick, that's Josh Hart, who played in Villanova, you know, and he knows what he's doing. He was just saying that. He knows that's just a troll job, but I understand for you to be pissed about that.
3: Yeah, anyway, I just had a question. Who do you think's worse, Knicks fans or Eagles fans? And then also, the way we went out was rough. I was so high after that win over the Celtics. I mean, I love beating Boston. In any sport, but yeah, I mean, I think we're trending up, but I mean, I kind of just went higher register there.
0: You
3: but...
0: did. We were just saying that off camera, Nick. You couldn't see us, but we did notice you went higher register, and I appreciate you pointing that out. But listen, Edgecombe and Maxey are two tremendously, young, terrific players. Terrific.
5: Yeah,
0: terrific.
5: Stars,
0: okay.
5: Yeah.
0: Stars of the game, right? And Embiid just can... He can't stay healthy. He can't stay off the damn floor. It's absurd. It's positively absurd. Before you answer, Nick, thanks for the call. I'm not going to sit here and say who's worse, Knicks fans, Eagles fans. They're both insanely passionate fan bases that live in the Northeast Corridor, which means we're obnoxious. that's just the only way to put it.
5: It's true.
0: Not going to lie. You too in Boston.
5: Yeah, for
0: obnoxious.
5: Sure. For sure.
0: New York fans love beating Philadelphia teams and Boston teams. Boston teams love beating New York teams. And Philadelphia teams love beating New York teams and Boston teams or Dallas teams.
5: Yeah.
0: You know what I mean?
5: Yeah. You don't have to like riot after every win though.
7: Yeah.
0: Huh?
5: Knicks fans, like, you don't have to go absolutely.
0: I mean, they didn't riot in Philadelphia. They just were loud and they were obnoxious and they were in everybody's faces because the Philadelphia 76ers try to cut it off at the pass by saying, "We're not going to sell you tickets." You know, they tried it, and it didn't work.
5: At least they tried. I mean, I don't hate them for trying.
0: I guess.
5: You want your own fans in your building.
0: Sorry you were saying about Embiid.
4: No, I mean, look, since you put me on this spot back in 2020, I've always been saying about Embiid that he's too big to constantly be falling like the way he does. It's frustrating to watch as a fan of his. It's frustrating to watch as a Sixers fan. It's like literally every play, it seems like he's on the ground more than he's up. And it's, how are you that big and you're constant? And I don't even think it's, I don't even know if it's flopping. And I don't even know what that is.
0: But neither do I. I just watched that whole series, man.
4: To watch, man. Yeah, like there were definitely parts of me that, again, and I say this all the time, if I had that paper in front of me, it probably would have gotten signed.
0: The Sixers, you're done?
5: Oh, yes.
0: Is that because the Clippers got the 5th overall selection?
5: I was
0: there too.
5: Very much so.
4: That was pretty much, I was already on my way out there too, to be honest with you. Like, look, this team is where they're at. They owe Embiid $180 million over the next 3 years. You can't get rid of them. I just don't see where this team. Yeah, they came back down 3-1 to Boston.
0: Right.
4: That was awesome. That was probably the highlight of the basketball season. But am I ever going to sit here and tell you with confidence without joking that the Sixers are a championship contender? No. I'm not gonna
8: I
4: say
8: hate
4: that.
8: This team.
0: How the hell did they beat your team three games in a row?
5: Do you want to
0: pull up
5: the three-point shooting percentage?
0: Is that what it is?
5: I mean,
0: as simple as that?
5: Yeah, simple as that.
4: Yeah, if they decide we're not going to shoot 43s, we're going to attack the basket and shoot mid-range jumpers, they beat us.
5: Which is why Brad Stevens said in his, you know, post-game, post-season mortem,
0: right,
5: that they have to get better around the rim. He mentioned dunks several times.
0: Well, talk to your coach about that, right?
5: Yeah, well, he's a,
0: that's what I'm saying,
5: kind of a beautiful psycho. He believes what he believes.
0: But Knicks fans just... Watching the Celtics get eliminated by the Sixers, who they sweep, it really is just a delicious turn of events.
5: Yeah.
0: When you thought they were years ago toast, Brunson shows up, dropped in the laps of Knicks fans by the basketball gods, turning into what he has turned into, when all they were trying to do was find any all-star to take the Dolan money in free agency to the point where they put, remember they put Durant's face on a season ticket email, yeah, and he wasn't even free yet, and it was pathetic. And then they bounce Thibodeau, and they start going coach shopping in other people's houses, and it was pathetic. And now here they are, 7 wins in a row, just crushing opponents. They just sweep the Sixers after the Sixers try to sweep them out of their ticket campaign. Try to sweep them out of their stadium and their arena, and they show up even more, even louder with a broom for a team that got the Celtics out of the way in advance. And they're wondering what's going on in their world. Oh, this is unbelievable. So, yeah, now you're wondering why Knicks fans are out of their skulls right now. Out of their skulls. But they're not in the finals yet, and then when they get to the finals, look out.
5: When, huh?
0: 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Ron Taylor has gone from working the door at the Comedy Store to owning the damn place pretty much. He's next. 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
2: 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We just saw a clip of the moment that Ron Taylor won Funny AF with Kevin Hart, meaning he's going to get his own Netflix special, and he was at the roast last night, and he is here on the Rich Eisen Show. So, how was the roast last night?
4: Man, the roast was, it was wonderful. You know, I've seen many roasts before.
2: Yes, sir.
4: Obviously, I've never been up there on the dais and whatnot. I didn't know where the camera was.
2: Yep.
4: So, I didn't know how much I was on screen, but it was pretty intense, man. Like, it's one thing to hear those jokes on TV at home. It's another thing to be there. And they were throwing some shots, brother. They were going crazy. But one of the best sets of that night,
2: yes.
4: Cheryl Underwood, yes. Of course. She killed it. Yeah.
5: Destroyed.
4: And I've seen her stand up for years. I didn't know that she had all of that. And that was fun. You know, Tony Hinchcliffe, good friend of mine, he killed it. Shane Gillis killed it. It was a blast.
2: Tony also took it, too, man. He really got both barrels from Chelsea Handler.
4: Well,
2: and just to name one.
4: I'll tell you what, he deserves it, you know.
5: Yeah, that's true.
2: You know, he got it. So, all right, so if you want to rank your top five, because that's what we do around here.
4: Okay.
2: So rank your top five sets that you heard last night from from the
4: first
2: Roast of Heaven.
4: Miss Cheryl Underwood.
2: Okay.
4: Let's see, now it gets harder. It's less in order at this point.
2: Okay.
4: I'll go Kevin Hart, actually. You know, he had a lot of time. He is Kevin Hart.
2: Yes, he is.
4: He kind of went crazy.
2: Mm-hmm.
4: Then I'm going to say Naeem Lynn.
2: Okay.
4: Naeem Lynn, he is very good. That's three. You know what? The Rock did pretty good, man.
2: You think so?
4: Oh. I think so.
2: Okay.
4: Maybe I was just fanboying out up there, but I didn't know he was going to come. There was fire behind me. I thought my afro was going to burn up like Michael Jackson, you know, but The Rock, he was good. Was that four?
2: Yep.
4: And he got one more. Who?
2: How about Cat Williams?
4: I forgot he was there. I feel like I blacked out
5: was.
4: When he
5: it was
4: when
5: wild.
4: He
5: wild.
4: Cheryl Underwood, Cat Williams, everybody else.
2: Okay, yeah, you just popped him up to two.
4: There we go. I forgot he was there.
2: Oh yeah,
4: that was crazy.
2: Well, I mean, Kevin buried the hatchet. I don't know if he feels like their beef is settled, you know. But that was a big moment when he came out. I mean, what a line that he said that he basically pointed out how Kevin, you know, is so unpopular in a way that they asked him to show up. But I hate Kevin. They said, "Can you still come anyway?"
4: Yeah,
2: it was funny.
4: Yeah,
2: they
4: brought an enemy of Kevin. They said, "You didn't have any more friends. You had to get an enemy. You had to get an op." And, you know, I don't think they ever really were beefing. It's just easy and fun to make fun of each other.
2: Right.
4: They're both small. They're both talented. They're both rich. You know, what is there to beef about? I don't think either one of them has missed a meal.
2: Well, I'll tell you, you know, because I was at the roast of Brady in that building a couple of years ago. And when Nikki Glaser did her set, and the joke she did about Gronk with crypto, where she made him sound like a caveman, like, you know, that not real money, that had laughter from the rafters that cascaded down and then bounced back up, back and forth. Was there a moment, was there a joke last night that you think killed it? like that, where it just came from the rafters and just rained down?
4: Miss Cheryl Underwood.
2: No kidding.
4: Yeah. Talking about how how Shane Gillis would have loved to taken her home that night.
2: Okay.
4: Yeah.
2: That was it?
4: That. I mean, everything she said was just, it was just crazy.
2: I love it.
4: I didn't even know it could sound like that until she went up. Yeah. And it was all very, very, very raunchy stuff, but it was hilarious. You know, well, it was a roast.
2: Let's talk about you, Ron Taylor. Again, you just won Funny AF with Kevin Hart. You're going to get your own Netflix special. We'll talk about that in a minute. When did you first start doing stand-up?
4: 2010.
2: In Detroit, where you're from?
4: In Detroit.
2: Okay.
4: Yeah, that's right. I decided I wanted to do stand-up when I was in high school.
2: Who was the person who inspired you to do that?
4: Dave Chappelle. It was Dave Chappelle.
2: I got to tell you, you sound a little bit like him.
4: Yeah, I've heard that.
2: You've got a similar sort of cadence, and your voice sounds like you were born to do this.
4: Yeah. With you. Yeah, I've heard that. You know, it takes a while to develop your own voice, you know, and it takes quite a few years to mature in comedy. So, you know, people can still hear some of my influences. My voice right now, I have festival voice. I've been yelling a lot.
2: Okay, festival voice.
4: Yeah.
2: Like Super Bowl voice for us, but okay.
4: Okay, yeah.
2: Yeah, yeah, sure, yeah. Okay, right.
4: Normally, I'm not this melodious, but, you know, Kevin Hart, Chris Rock, Dave Chappelle, just all those guys. There was James Lipton, not James Lipton, Inside Actor Studios, James Lipton?
2: Sure. Uh-huh.
4: Okay, so Dave Chappelle was on that show.
2: Right.
4: And on that show, he said he was reading a Time magazine with Bill Cosby. And he said when he read that article that he understood that being funny was a marketable skill.
2: Mm-hmm.
4: When he said that sentence, that's when I realized, oh, being funny is a marketable skill.
2: How about that?
4: And that's when I decided to get in stand-up.
2: Okay. But you have your own voice now. You're obviously not Chappelle because you haven't locked my cell phone up. I have it right here. So, you did that for how? And then when did you move out here?
4: I came out here about 2016.
2: Okay.
4: Yeah. I did a show at a college in Michigan.
2: Okay.
4: And I got, I think, $1,000. And then I went on BET and I won Apollo Live, or I won like some contest of Apollo Live. I got another $1,000. That's $2,000. $2,000. I bought a van. With that van, I just drove to LA.
2: So, yeah. Wow. With your winnings,
4: yeah,
2: you bought wheels.
4: Yep.
2: That you used to get you to this town.
4: I just drove. I just went there. I said, I'll live in this van. It'll be fine.
2: Was it down by the LA River?
4: Okay. You know,
2: sorry about that reference.
4: A little bit everywhere.
2: Okay, so and then how did you get onto stages here? Is it true you worked the door of the comedy store here in town?
4: Yep. I was a door guy. And the reason I was in a van is because I didn't want to have to really pay for anything.
2: Sure.
4: And so some friends of mine were like, hey, you should try to get a job at the store. I said, I don't want to work there.
2: Right.
4: I didn't know about the lineage of being a door guy there. And, you know, so I relented and then I ended up being a door guy. And it was wonderful. It was one of the best jobs I ever had.
2: Well, that's a marketable job too, right? I mean, who else has gone from door to stage there?
4: Bobby Lee, Mark Maron. I don't know if Robin Williams was a door guy, but it goes back, you know.
2: Right.
4: Ari Shaffir, Tony Hinchcliffe, you know. There's a lot of really funny people who were door guys there.
2: How does it feel to now be in that conversation or set yourself up to be in this conversation, Ron?
4: You know what? It feels like finally. You know, if this happened, I don't know, 6 years ago, maybe I'd be excited. But now it's like, all right, fine. Now I'm going to show you all what I can do. So, you know, hopefully I can meet the bar. That's the hope. That's the wish.
2: Right.
4: But, you know, it's been a long time coming.
2: Okay. What's your favorite joke?
4: Of?
2: Yours.
4: Of mine. Well, I'm not going to burn more material, but I'll tell you.
2: Here's one of the 30 you just burned. By the way, I love the mind of a comic.
4: Yeah.
2: That, like, it's okay. I mean,
4: yeah.
2: You can't repeat jokes like it's one and done every single time it comes out of your mouth. Is that your standard, Ron?
4: No, the reality truly is that like the audience now knows. They know that these are jokes. These are things that we've sat down, we've wrote out, we've crafted.
2: Yes, sir.
4: So it's a little bit more forgiving. Before it was like, you know, it's kind of like, you know, kayfabe, and people thought we were all making it up on the spot, which is not the case. But like the my favorite type of jokes,
0: yes.
4: One of the ones I did do on the competition is about non-binary people, which is like you can be whatever you want to be, mm-hmm. but you gotta pick a role. You don't have to be any gender, but you gotta have a job. Are you gonna cook? Are you gonna fix tires?
0: Yeah.
4: I don't care what you do.
0: Right.
4: But you gotta help out the community. So I don't think anybody can be offended at that type of stuff, but yes. It feels offensive. So those are my favorite type of
0: Okay, games. And you've got obviously a great team. They were laughing at your stuff over and already heard it before.
4: Yeah.
0: I can hear them off camera right now.
4: Well, those are nervous laughs.
0: Why are they nervous? They shouldn't be nervous. You're not nervous.
4: Me, no, but they're like, okay, he's going to cuss at some point. But
0: Disney Plus, right
4: there
0: here.
4: It is.
0: And you said you want a Disney Plus account, like, that's one way to not get one, is appear on Disney Plus and curse on it.
4: That is true. Disney, I love you all. I would love a subscription. All the shows, very wonderful.
0: Yeah.
4: Big Marvel fan right here.
0: Yeah.
4: So
0: okay.
4: Help me out.
0: There we go. Another way to get on in a Marvel movie as well.
4: Yeah.
0: So what are your plans for your Netflix special? Where are we on that? Right.
4: So what we're going to do is we're going to go out on the road.
0: Yeah.
4: Right. And we're going to tour as much. Hopefully there's a new audience because of the competition.
0: Yes, sir.
4: And with that new audience and those new people, I can craft some new jokes. I'll have some new experiences.
0: Yes, sir.
4: And then, I don't know, maybe 6 months, a year, whatever the time frame is that we agree on, we'll do the next hour.
0: Okay. Where do you want to do the hour? Detroit? Do you want to go back home?
4: Hmm.
0: Do you get to choose the venue?
4: You know what? Detroit would be nice. But I could imagine it being filled with my family and them just yelling, going, that's not true. So I don't know if that's the wisest decision, but Detroit would be wonderful.
0: Where? Yeah, I mean, let's do it. Let's figure this out. Where?
4: Yeah,
0: where
4: Fox Theater.
0: Fox Theater.
4: Yeah.
0: That's the one. You go to the Fox Theater in Detroit, Michigan. I've been there.
4: Yeah.
0: Believe it or not, I went there in college. I saw the Jeffersons live.
4: The Jeffersons?
0: Yes, sir.
4: The TV show?
0: The cast of The Jeffersons did 2 episodes in the Fox Theater live, Sherman Helmsley and all of them.
4: What year was this?
0: 1988.
4: Oh, wow.
0: 1980. You want to look it up?
4: I was like -10.
0: Yes, you are. I'm older than you, Ron. We can establish that just by looking at the camera right now, looking on the screen. But yeah, and I just remember going there,
4: wow.
0: And I just remember seeing that theater.
4: Yeah.
0: You know, and that is a jewel. That is a jewel in downtown Detroit.
4: Yeah, they say it's haunted, but...
0: Haunted.
4: I think any place that's been around for like 100 years is haunted.
0: Yeah.
4: Somebody's died there at some point.
0: Yeah.
4: If you've been a structure for 100 years, someone's died there. Someone's got a grudge, you know. So they're not mean spirits. I embrace them. But Fox Theater is a beautiful place.
0: Okay.
4: That would be... That'd be... I don't know, man. I might feel like retiring at that point.
0: No, you're just getting started, though.
4: Yeah.
0: You're just getting started. Wouldn't that be great, though, in all seriousness? Your family, your friends, they go see you. You've won this contest. You're on Netflix. You're in the Fox Theater in Detroit.
4: Yeah.
0: Let's go.
4: Yeah, that'd be great.
0: So, all right.
4: Fingers crossed.
0: Which Detroit sports star would you want to appear with you? Like, maybe introduce you. Let's go. Let's get that going. Someone from the Pistons, maybe? Someone from the Pistons of your youth?
4: Richard
0: Hamilton? Are we going to get Rip?
4: That'd be nice.
0: Rip on the stage. Here's Ron Taylor.
4: You know what?
0: What do we got?
4: Chauncey Billups is a bit, he's a bit tied up right now.
0: Or he's available. Either one. I don't know.
4: I think he's a bit tied up. Rasheed Wallace would be wonderful. But I know he hangs out in Portland a lot. You know what? Jimmy Cade. He's doing well right now.
0: Cade Cunningham would come out, by the way. People go nuts.
4: Yeah.
0: But Rasheed, you could potentially get like a streak in your hair. And you could pay homage to him a little bit right now.
4: Yeah, I'll get a little patch. And then just...
0: See? We could do that.
4: I remember that. He was the patch man.
0: He was.
4: Rasheed, I love
0: him. I know. What year was the Jeffersons?
5: It was 1993.
0: So I went back to school for that? No chance.
5: Really? It was, yeah. So the show went off the air in 85, and then they kind of reunited. Sorry. Not all of the cast, but it was April of 93.
0: Sorry to use your time in this manner, but that was the last time, apparently, I was in the Fox Theater.
4: That's all right, 93. Okay. Now, I was two. That makes sense. I can deal with that.
0: We're getting closer.
4: Yeah.
0: In the present day. Okay, so Cade Cunningham introducing you at your first Netflix special in the Fox Theater in Detroit on Netflix.
4: Yeah.
0: Let's do it.
4: And I'm going to need Cade to apologize to me as
0: Why?
4: Well. Okay, so they were out in L.A.,
0: okay,
4: right, the Pistons, and I did a show at the Improv, and they were tight. They were not laughing.
0: So they were there? The Pistons went to a comedy show?
4: Yeah.
0: And you're on the stage?
4: Yeah. They had a bunch of Detroiters, myself, CP, comedian CP, and they did not want to laugh. And it was crazy. And finally, I just went up there and I said, hey, you guys are not laughing like you all are doing well. We're doing fine. You guys are sucking right now. It would be different if you all were the Warriors. Y'all should be chuckling it up right now.
0: Uh-oh.
4: But you know what? They're doing fine now. They're doing great, so I'm sure they'd be a better audience. So, yes, Brother Cade, I need you to apologize to me for being tight with your laughs back then, and I want you to bring me out at the Fox.
0: Instead of apologizing, he owes you. How does that sound? Let's position it that way.
4: That sounds right, because that really hurt my feelings. I've worked hard on those jokes. You guys should have given it up. Like, I've given it up to you all. I was at the games, but it'd be nice.
0: Okay, very good. And then we'll work our way up to the Palace at Auburn Hills. We'll just keep on going until you're playing arenas. How does that sound?
4: If I'm not mistaken, that place might be closed now.
0: Oh, is that right? Did I go? Now I'm back in the 1990s.
4: Oh, no. Yeah. Oh. Wow, you've really been around.
0: I'm an old man.
4: Little Caesars Arena. That's what we're doing.
0: That's it now. Congratulations on everything happening with you.
4: Good brother.
0: And I appreciate you coming on here and sharing your experiences from last night and before and future.
4: We
0: workshopped something. Let's work
4: definitely.
0: On it. Your management team is here. They're no longer nervously laughing. I think they're now into it.
4: Yeah,
0: okay.
4: Yeah.
0: Sadly, it's now time for this segment to end. At comedian Ron T., right?
4: That is correct. That's comedian Ron T.
0: I almost went comedian Ront.
4: Yep, but I heard that.
0: but that's on Instagram. The winner of Funny AF with Kevin Hart, Ron Taylor, is here. Keep an eye out.

0: At 6 p.m., the Lakers postseason push happens right here on 710 ESPN and the ESPN LA app. 10th Inning Productions presents the LA Card Expo on May 16th and 17th at the Warner Center Marriott in Woodland Hills. 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
3: 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Count on Jacob after a car accident. 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

0: 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Craig Kilborn's in our green room now, I do believe. He's going to come out.
1: Nice.
0: In hour number three, and we'll talk about his Timberwolves with Lord Kilby is back in the studio. 844-204-RICH is, again, our phone number. So I told you we did Mother's Day. We had brunch and then went watch Susie co-coach and got teed up.
1: She did. I asked her about the tea.
0: And?
1: I did. This is what she said.
0: Uh-oh.
1: I wrote a Mother's Day technical foul.
0: Right.
1: Facepalm emoji. I was right.
0: Look out.
1: And then I laughed and she goes, it was fun. I was pissed, but my tech spurred a 14-0 run.
0: It did. Oh. It did. Hey. It did close the game on a 14-0 run.
1: So, I wrote coaching.
0: She's a factor.
1: I wrote coaching.
0: She's a factor. What did you guys do?
1: Morning breakfast, all that fun stuff, and then Sarah went to do the Sparks game, filming a segment for Women's Sports Now this week.
0: So she did. She did go to the Sparks game.
1: Yeah. So
0: How was it?
1: She said it was amazing. Had a great time. Kind of lost her voice a little bit with some of the bits she was doing.
0: Okay.
1: But she was out of the house from like 11 till 6.
0: Wow.
1: So, Cajun and I got some golfing.
0: Oh, you got some golfing on Mother's Day?
1: Yeah. I mean, I had got a last second offer from a friend, so the two of us went.
0: Let me ask you, what's rare? What's rarer that you get to play golf on Mother's Day?
1: I was stunned that it went down that way.
0: Or you watch your wife pick up a technical foul. Which is what I did.
1: Both are equal.
2: Yeah, very equal.
1: Off the board. I don't think that's on anybody's bingo card for Mother's Day.
0: Oh, my God. Well, the L.A. Sparks got L.A. spanked, you know, by the Las Vegas Aces. Started on back-to-back. They got their rings and got spanked by the by the Phoenix Mercury, who they swept in last year's finals. The Indiana Fever and Dallas Wings played a highly entertaining game on Saturday.
1: Watch that whole game. It was
0: highly entertaining. It was intense.
1: Yeah.
0: I think I saw the stat. It's the first ever season opener for the WNBA or season opening weekend opener where both teams scored over 100 points.
1: Yep.
0: And
1: came down to the last shot.
0: Aaliyah Boston balled out and Paige Beckers balled out.
1: Yep.
0: And Caitlin Clark had a wide open look.
1: Well, from about 30 feet.
0: Right. But from her range.
1: I got to say, thought it was going in.
0: Oh, so did I.
1: Looked great off
0: the bat. That would have forced overtime.
1: Yeah.
0: And then AZ Fudd was nowhere to be found. She didn't get off the bench. I don't know if you saw any of this.
3: She only played 18 minutes.
0: That's it. Yeah. And the coach is like, well, we got all these backcourt players. And
3: number one pick in the draft, though, man.
0: Well, the number two pick in the draft, Olivia Miles, balled out.
1: Well, kind of fed the narrative that maybe they didn't need AZ Fudd at number one overall, but
0: it sure did. And this is great, right? Like, these are narratives that are already being established and talked about, and questions about, you know, draft decisions and coaching decisions and watching them play. It was very entertaining.
1: Yeah, very fun game.
0: I enjoyed it immensely.
1: Caitlin had, three offensive fouls at one point?
0: Yeah, she shoved. And she was talking about, you know, barking at somebody for flopping.
1: Yeah, there was flopping.
0: It was really intense.
1: It was.
0: You know, Asia Wilson showed up like she was in the Met Gala. You know,
1: Tom Brady was wearing like a red jumpsuit on the ring ceremony.
0: He looked like he was Michael Jackson in Bad.
1: I got to say, those rings were pretty awesome.
0: Oh, the rings
1: it came apart
0: crazy.
1: And it became a smaller ring that you could actually wear out.
0: Right. And Mark Davis, is he beginning to fashion his hair a little bit? Does it look like it's longer in the back? It looks like, you know, it's still, you know,
1: it's still got the line almost like a bowl.
0: The line across, he hasn't done with the front. The front is still, you know, business, but there looks like there's a party in the
1: back.
0: Dare I
1: say the Brady influence, perhaps?
0: Oh, please.
2: Oh, yeah. See that?
0: But that red leather jacket, what was that? And then he showed up at the roast last night.
1: He was with like a $1 million watch. Did you see the watch he had on?
0: Stupid, crazy.
1: I thought Brady did a good job on the roast.
0: Yeah. Hey, listen, he loves roasts. That's why he subjected himself to it the last
1: time. Hey, I mean, he's an executive producer.
0: We did watch some of that over the weekend with the kids.
1: The Brady roast?
0: Yeah.
1: Really?
0: Oh, wow. Yeah.
1: How was it on the rewatch?
0: It was great.
1: It was, I mean,
0: Nikki Glaser's set is still, our daughter saw Nikki Glaser's set. And we're just like, okay.
1: Okay.
0: 12-year-old, and then Zan immediately watched her Hulu special on the spot. So if Nikki Glaser saw a little bit something uptick, and it was the Eisen-Schuster household, Craig Kilborn coming.
2: Purple and gold playoff energy.
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15: 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Comedian Ron Taylor. Coming up, former SportsCenter and Late Late Show host Craig Kilborn. And now, it's Rich Eisen.
0: That's right. Hour number three of the Rich Eisen Show is on the air. Craig Kilborn's in our green room, everybody. His Timberwolves are locked in with the San Antonio Spurs. We started the show talking about Victor Wembanyama's elbow that is not going to cost him another game. He got ejected in the middle of the second quarter last night, and the NBA has decided that's enough punishment for his very sharp elbow hitting Naz Reid in the face. And didn't hurt Naz Reid. He said it's just weakness leaving the body, something that we'll play that soundbite for the very erudite and one would think ponderous Craig Kilborn. Lord Kilby is in our green room. He's going to be coming out. It's pretty cool.
3: That is actually, he wasn't in the green room. I saw him. He was in the hallway looking at pictures.
0: I like him. Oh, he's still looking at pictures in the hallway.
10: That's the U.S. Marine Corps official slogan.
0: What is?
10: Pain is weakness leaving the body.
0: Okay. I did not know that.
3: Oh, yeah. That's some weird, wacky stuff.
0: It's interesting enough that, again, that I made a few good men reference at the top of the program when Wembanyama asked Harrison Barnes, what does flagrant two mean? It made it seem like that was at this moment right there. Remember that? When Private First Class Downey asked Corporal Dawson, what does this verdict mean? It's the same thing. Again, Wembanyama's sitting down. Harrison Barnes is 6'8", and he's able to take his arm and just put it around his neck and say, come closer. Just from sitting. Unreal. Which is why Wembanyama's getting beat up. Because there's no way no way to guard him.
3: Yeah, I mean, what are you going to do?
0: You can't front him. You can't, do anything. Other than just hit him, I guess.
3: You got to give it to him a little bit.
0: So anyway, Craig Kilborn's going to join us. And then I'm going to car wash him.
3: Woo.
0: I've been talking about this for a while, but, you know, every now and then. We've been cultivating this caper here ever since I reunited with ESPN to create a show called This Was SportsCenter, where I'm sitting down with colleagues and friends of mine from back in the old SportsCenter day. Mm-hmm. Already have three interviews shot for it. It's going to debut in June on Disney Plus and other platforms. And I'll give you the exact dates once we nail it all down. But already shot an episode with Mike Greenberg in New York and also with Chris Berman at the Super Bowl. We did it on a stage, live audience version. You guys were there for that. It was a fun caper.
3: Awesome.
0: And I appreciate you confirming that for the audience. And then Chris Fowler, on his way back from the Australian Open in January, stopped by here directly from the airport, because he could sleep on planes. God bless him. We shot that one. I'm about to conduct an interview with Craig Kilborn after the show for this pod. And so he'll be a guest. And then Linda Cohn is coming in to shoot one tomorrow.
3: I'll see.
0: And then there's a sixth guest. I'm cultivating that caper. And once that's in the can, I'll announce it. So this was SportsCenter. It's coming to our YouTube channel as well. It's going to be great. And Mike Hoskins, who is our coordinating producer, is the best in the business. And I'm only saying that because he's in charge of this show and can change the camera anytime he damn well pleases. Don't do it, Mike. He's going to be sprinkling his production fairy dust on it. It's going to look great. It's going to be great. And I can't wait to bring that to you. Craig Kilborn is going to come out shortly. So I just mentioned again that I'm now, I can't believe it, fully with ESPN. And here for this show, Disney Plus, the ESPN app, ESPN Radio, the ESPN Radio channel on Sirius XM. And as of April 1st, as you know, ESPN acquired NFL Network. So I've got a Disney pass and everything like that. And so now that I'm no longer an NFL employee and people are leaking the NFL schedule, I don't care. Used to piss me off.
3: It really did.
0: You used to piss me off because we had NFL Network created the schedule release show. Like, we actually eventized the announcement of paperwork.
17: People thought, what are we doing?
0: You know what I mean?
17: Back then.
0: People thought, what are you doing? We know who plays who. We know who plays who where. We just don't know the when and on what channel. And we turned that into something.
17: 3 hours.
0: I mean, out of nothing.
17: 2 or 3 hours in the original days.
0: I remember Scott Hansen, like, interviewed somebody who was working at a hotel in Green Bay. Like, hey, the Packers schedule's out. Are the phones ringing for your for people getting reservations?
17: That's right.
0: I remember we sent Albert Breer to a sports bar once in Washington, D.C. when the, you know, commander schedule or whatever the hell they were called at the time came out.
17: Yep.
0: And people were like, really? Oh, okay, because I'm watching the Capitals play a hockey game. we were trying to do anything with it. And the thing that always drove me nuts is somebody would always leak their home team schedule to somebody locally. The Giants schedule came out. Francesa got it.
17: Immediate.
0: 100% somebody from the Giants organization leaked it to Francesa every year. And I would come in and I'd complain. I'd be so upset about it. Now I'm seeing the Patriots schedule got released. I damn near want to announce it myself.
1: Oh, really?
0: And out of respect.
1: Oh, I don't want to look now.
0: Out of respect.
17: Yeah, I see.
0: Looks like you're opening at home against the Steelers. Listen.
1: Really?
0: That's what it looks like. I don't know. Could be wrong. These sometimes are all, sometimes they're not right. Steven. Sometimes they are right. But the bottom line is, for the first time ever, I don't care. It's unbelievable.
17: And you can bet on it.
0: I feel like a new man.
17: And you can bet on it.
0: I mean, betting on the schedule would be the dumbest thing ever.
1: Oh, can we do that?
0: I don't know.
17: Brockman.
0: Who cares?
17: See? I just opened the door for Brockman.
0: Honestly, I feel like I'm totally unburdened.
1: Yeah, can't bet on the schedule.
0: Okay. And it would used to upset me, too, that NFL partners who pay through the nose for these games, now they would announce some games days in advance.
17: Yeah.
0: Like the first Sunday night football game. That's a piece of real estate that fans are interested in, and for a schedule release show is very important. And today, NBC announced the first Sunday night game of the year. And I don't care. I mean, it'll be great. September 13th, T.J. Jefferson, I know what you're doing on Sunday night of September 13th. You will be in front of your television set.
3: Watching the varsity play.
0: Moving the ping pong.
1: Watching the box, varsity.
0: Your box ping pong table in 4 years.
3: It has
0: in the box still been. From your Price is Right.
3: Nowhere near the television.
0: 2022, it's gone.
18: This takes a nice chunk out of the
3: let's
18: pie.
3: Go.
0: Cowboys in.
1: Let's go.
3: That's what you do. You put the varsity on in the primetime spot to kick the season over. That's a smart move. By the
17: Who wins?
3: Come on, Mike.
0: Oh, hold on a second. Because wait. Hold on. Because we already know. Because I announced this one on the draft. They gave this to us at the draft. And I botched the name of the stadium because it's on a late window CBS. Week 3, Ravens Cowboys in Brazil.
17: Brazil.
0: I botched the name of the stadium, so I covered it up by saying, oh, yeah.
3: Are you doing that game?
0: I don't think so. I don't know. It's on CBS, so I won't be doing it. But it's late window CBS because, you know, Brazil is right there 1 hour ahead of the East Coast time zone. So if it's at 4:25 Eastern, it's just 5 o'clock there. And I was basically saying, it sounds like a Nance Romo game. I don't know, Jim. Maybe we'll do the Macarena. Because I think it's Maracanã Stadium or something like that. So we've got two games. We already know the Cowboys.
1: I said two games.
0: So one game is a conversation. Two is a win-loss game. Hit it. Hit the music. T.J. Jefferson.
1: Oh, yeah. Oh,
17: yes.
0: Week one.
1: No.
0: Cowboys, Giants.
3: You're asking me?
0: Who wins?
1: Yes.
3: Well, let me tell you guys. The Giants have beat the Cowboys, I think, twice in the last, like, three seasons.
0: How many times?
3: Oh. Two times. Oh. So, yeah, come on now. Opening game, varsity playing. That's a dub for the boys.
0: Okay. Woo. By the way, over the last 17 games, they've opened on NBC either the kickoff game or this SNF opener 12 times.
3: That's nuts.
0: 12 times. I said 12 times. And then week three, Ravens Cowboys. Maracanã Stadium, oh. I think. I don't know. Is it Macarena, Jim? On CBS. What do you got? Ravens Cowboys.
3: I mean, are you serious?
0: Yeah, it's a win-loss game.
1: Yeah, serious. Win-loss game.
3: Okay, so we'll be 2-0 going into week three. We're going to be 3-0. We're going to beat them.
0: You don't even know who week two is.
3: I don't even matter. What are we doing here? Of course we're winning. We're going to be 3-0.
1: By the way, Commanders, week two.
3: Easy.
0: You know it?
1: No, I'm making it.
3: Easy work.
0: They're going to start with two division games to start the season?
3: Yeah, let's get up 2-0 in the division. You know, we're 17-4 the last 21 games against the Giants.
17: Yeah, at the end of the season,
3: I don't mean any disrespect. I'm just saying.
1: Sounds like you mean.
17: You got to win at the end of the season.
3: Shut up, Mike.
0: So it'll probably be a home game, right? So they're not going to start them off 2 in the road and then a home game in Brazil. They're going to give them a spot. They're going to give them a stop in Dallas, in Arlington, the Metroplex, right? So hold on a second here. Let's guess who is going to be week two. Who would you put week two at home? Their home games are obviously division. Arizona, San Francisco. They're not going to take San Francisco. They're not going to put San Francisco in Melbourne and then have them go on the road week two. Jacksonville or the Titans? Who would you put week two there?
17: Jacksonville.
0: Maybe.
1: Cupcake, Titans.
17: Titans?
3: I don't know
0: if
3: that's
0: calling them a cupcake, pal.
3: I'm not calling them a cupcake.
1: You want them 2-0 going against the Ravens.
0: If they beat the Giants.
17: Yeah.
3: Didn't I just give you 7?
17: Giants are a new team.
3: 4.
0: So who are you putting them in between?
3: I like the Titans there.
0: The Titans at home or the Jaguars at home?
3: Jaguars.
17: Jags.
0: I'll go Titans at home.
1: Jags is a nice late season.
0: Ryan Daboll coming in, huh?
1: Thursday night.
3: Yeah, I mean, sure. I think that's going to make a difference. Because Caleb Downs is going to shut everything down. Caleb's going to shut it down.
0: This guy is just out of his skull right now.
3: Come on.
0: You should be excited. You should be very excited.
3: I'm excited to a point. Like, I'm going to sit here and I'm going to play the game. Like, yeah, we're going to do all the Cowboy game that you want me to play. Like, oh, we're going to do this. We're going to the Super Bowl. I'll play the game now. But in reality, I got to see it. But I do think we smashed the Giants. Like, that's no disrespect to
0: the Cowboys and the Giants have opened on NBC either in the kickoff game or Sunday night 12 times in the last 17 years.
17: That's a big number.
0: John Harbaugh's first game as coach of the Giants at home. Jackson Dart, Cam Scataboo, right?
17: Sign me up for that night.
0: And we assume their star wide receiver's coming back, right? From his knee injury.
3: Malik
0: Nabers will be back.
1: Yeah.
0: Right?
17: What's the record in that?
0: You're going to have both Arvell Reese and Francis Mauanoa out there. Caleb Downs back where his dad used to play, and the Giants passed up a chance to draft him, and the Cowboys snagged him. So he's going to have his career opener in East Rutherford.
1: Scataboo going to be ready?
0: I think everyone's going to be ready. I think everyone's on the table, pal. It's a great choice. And how about this one?
1: Great game.
0: How about this one? With Collinsworth in the booth. Hey, what if Odell Beckham shows up for the Giants and makes the game-winning catch?
1: Odell.
0: There we go.
3: Sure, right.
0: Odell with one hand.
1: Woo!
3: You know they lost that game, right? Like, does everybody remember they lost that game?
1: No, no one remembers.
0: I don't remember that.
1: No, I don't remember that either.
3: Remember, yeah. By the way, Mike, to answer your question, yeah, the Cowboys have won 11 of 12 season opening matches.
17: Okay, I would take the
1: No one remembers that.
0: Yeah, you know how no one remembers? You know,
3: I remember
0: it,
3: I just told you, so like, now people know.
0: Everybody think, that did the Mets win the World Series after the ball went through Buckner's legs? No, yeah, there was a Game 7. It's a matter of fact, it was a rainout.
3: But we
0: had to wait
3: series.
0: 2 days. I said 2 days to finish that thing up.
3: Just prolong the inevitable.
0: Okay.
3: I said two.
0: Ladies and gentlemen.
3: 11 of 12, Mikey D.
17: That's crazy, too.
3: And remember, Chris, we don't have to have a great defense.
0: Oh, by the way, pop this up.
1: Better than last.
0: Last thing to suss out. Because, again, like I said, I don't care anymore. And I'm not doing those schedule releases.
17: We love the new Rich.
0: That's like two more. That's now two more teams yeah. off of the.
1: How many?
0: Yeah. There's now four teams out of the possible nine open up against the Seahawks that are now taken off of the Week One board. There's no doubt in my mind.
1: Write it in Sharpie.
0: Listen, the Chiefs and the Seahawks are not opening the season together.
1: No,
0: because
1: we don't know
0: if Mahomes is gone.
1: Yeah,
0: come on, okay.
1: Exactly.
0: The Chargers up there would be of interest. I get it, but it's not as massively interesting as it would be if the Patriots show up there. I still don't think they're going to start the season off that way either. Yeah, the Cardinals in Seattle, with all due respect, is not what they're going to put out there in Week One. There's no doubt in my mind the Bears will open the season against Seattle. There's no doubt in my mind. What would have been the NFC Championship game had the Bears overcome that interception
17: in the
0: championship game against the Rams. Oh, baby.
17: We're
0: so close.
1: We're so, wow.
3: Here's the deal, we're not really.
0: So close. No, well, actually, I know the day in terms of college football. Did you know yesterday, Mother's Day, was 111 days since the Indiana Hoosiers beat Miami in the national championship game?
1: Okay.
0: And that is also 111 days from opening weekend, week zero of college football.
1: Oh, so
0: yesterday, Mother's Day was the midpoint in between the college football
1: season. So we're 110 out.
0: From college football.
1: From college.
0: Which is usually before the NFL.
1: The week before.
0: That's right. Because the NFL, as you saw,
17: earlier this year?
0: It's as late as ever because Labor Day is as late as it possibly can be, which is why the Super Bowl is on Valentine's Day.
1: Oof.
0: So that's what's up. Let's bring Craig Kilborn out. Lord Kilby is here on the Rich Eisen Show. Before we go, some music. This is not necessary.
17: Oh, I'm sorry. I got excited, Rich. Football's coming.
0: I got to tell you about the Hyundai Palisade Hybrid. You were just trying to make this epic, Mike.
17: I was epic.
0: You know what I mean?
1: He's got this.
0: Because you could make every day feel epic in the all-new Hyundai Palisade Hybrid with up to an EPA-estimated 619 miles of range on select trims, advanced tech, and class-leading interior space. 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I'm going to talk with him probably for the next 2 hours. The end of this show, and then this was SportsCenter afterwards. 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Coming up next.
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30: And he actually said,
1: I don't shoot like Cat and D'Lo, because we had D'Lo on the team at the time.
0: Right.
1: But he worked on his shot. He actually changed it. He doesn't necessarily admit that. But when he was with the Olympics and Kevin Durant, he puts the ball in front now. He used to pull it back. He puts it in front, and he led the league in three-pointers last year. And if you look at these other athletes, LeBron, D. Wade, and Kobe,
0: mm-hmm.
1: Ant has a higher career three-point field goal percentage. So kudos to him for getting in the gym and becoming a really good outside shooter.
0: Hmm.
1: Yeah.
0: Look at you breaking it all down right now.
1: I'm impressed. I'm impressed with Ant.
0: I thought you were saying you were impressed with your ability.
1: No, I'm impressed with Anthony Edwards.
3: Yeah, Ant 40% this year.
1: What's that?
3: He was 40% this
1: year. Yeah, he can shoot. I mean, he really worked on it. There's a guy named Michael Grady who is a very gifted broadcaster.
0: Yes.
1: He does the Wolves games, and he works for all the other networks in the United States, including ESPN, Peacock, and all everybody.
0: Right.
1: But he raved about it. He goes, this is a major thing that Ant worked on his shot
0: mm-hmm.
1: to become that good. Why couldn't D. Wade... I mean, even I love LeBron, second greatest player of all time. Why? His elbow's still out. Tuck it in, man.
0: Mm.
1: Tuck it in.
0: Craig Kilborn here on the Rich Eisen Show. Everybody, our radio audience has rejoined us here on the program. You just called LeBron the second greatest player of all time.
1: Correct. That's not controversial.
0: And the first is?
1: Larry Bird. No, Michael Jordan.
0: I honestly thought, is he going to say Larry Bird?
1: No. I love Larry Legend. What's that?
3: We would have accepted Larry. We would have, that would have been okay.
1: No, I mean, it's Michael Jordan. And you build the perfect ball player.
0: Yes.
1: I mean, that's him. Defense, he has good form on his jump shot.
0: Right.
1: Gets to the rim and as competitive as they get.
0: Right.
1: Yes.
0: Because I just, you know, obviously remember him from the time that we used to work together in that brief time in the 90s. That was when he was doing his thing where he would just rip everybody's hearts out and show it to him pumping, and there was no way to beat him.
1: Yeah.
0: You know, ever. After, you know, when the 90s hit, there was just, he was as unstoppable as ever. But, you know, people would push back now because they just never maybe saw him play. I don't know.
1: Oh, no, he's the best. And I'm not, and I rooted against him because I rooted for underdogs. Mm. I think I'm unbiased on a lot of this stuff. Like when they said that team was so great in the 90s, and they were, but that was after four teams came in as expansion, so the talent was somewhat diluted. So I'm not a big Laker fan.
0: Mm-hmm.
1: I mean, I didn't like the Kobe Shaq Lakers, but I respect the Magic Johnson, Kareem Abdul-Jabbar Showtime Lakers. I think they're the greatest team of all time.
0: That is the greatest team of all time.
1: In my opinion, yes.
0: Okay. Because, so you watch the Timberwolves games by yourself?
1: Oh, absolutely.
0: Come on.
1: Oh, yeah.
0: Really?
1: I don't want people around.
0: I sometimes
1: put the conquistador outside the den. I don't want any stress, man.
0: You just remove the lamp? You rearrange furniture?
1: Yeah.
0: I didn't know that.
1: I think we're in for a tough battle with the Spurs. They're really good. Stephon Castle, to me, is an absolute stud.
0: Mm-hmm.
1: I do think the Wolves are slowly adjusting to how to play against Wemby. But I think it's going to be tough. I don't want to criticize, but we need everyone to contribute now that Dante's out. Dante DiVincenzo in the playoffs led us in plus minus. He does a lot of little plays, hustle plays, flicks the ball, steals, grabs some rebounds.
0: Yes.
1: And he also hits bomb three-pointers.
0: Yes.
1: Which would help against Wemby. But Julius Randle needs to, he's struggling a little bit.
0: Well, I mean, Wembanyama, Killer, when you just said that you've evolved in how to defend him, I mean, it doesn't seem like there's any evolution. It seems like just
1: how to play against him, meaning offensively, they're now a little smarter when they drive and they kick it more to the corner. Maybe I can loft it over him.
0: That's not working.
1: Yeah.
0: I see what you're
1: saying. Don't know if they'll call goaltending.
0: You didn't say defend. You were like, how to play.
1: Go back to the tape.
0: Check. So you watch the games by yourself, because I don't remember, you know, being around you that you were a superstitious guy watching.
1: Not superstitious like Jerry West. It's just that I can't watch a train wreck. I can't. Why? I'm a purist. The turnovers is too frustrating.
0: Mm-hmm.
1: But I am. I'm not superstitious. But there is an exhilaration.
0: Mm-hmm.
1: And I'll tell you. A couple of years ago,
0: mm-hmm.
1: we're playing Game 7 at Denver, and I watched the first quarter and a half. We're down 15. I'm out. I said to Princess Cherry, my lovely wife, I said, let's go to a bar. Let's go to a nice place, have a martini and some nice food, and I will check the game. It should end about, you know, 8:30, whatever time.
0: Yeah.
1: And I'll check it at 8:45 in case it goes to overtime.
0: Mm-hmm.
1: So I'm having the blast. There's no roller coaster. We're up three, we're down three, whatever. We were down big. And then at the right time, I checked at the bar.
0: Yeah.
1: And I saw I had 14 texts, so I knew something happened.
0: Yes.
1: We won, and I went nuts. I go, we got to go home and watch the fourth quarter. Let's go, let's go. That's the way to live, man. That's the way to live.
0: But you
1: don't ride the roller coaster.
0: Why not? That's sports, though.
1: I did when I was younger. I don't do it anymore. I take naps. I don't do this stuff.
3: This is the right way to do things.
1: It's called the life. You don't waste time. Don't go through the stress, man.
9: I agree.
1: Just get that one thing, gut punch. Oh, we lost.
0: But there's the exhilaration of watching the comeback.
1: I used to do that when I was like the masses, but I don't do that anymore.
0: Not anymore.
1: No, I'm sorry. I've let you down, right?
0: No, I don't know.
1: Don't you think it's kind of cool to do that?
0: No, I think you're living life, that right. there's more to life. Right. I understand.
1: I'm not going
0: to
1: agonize over this. I'm not going to watch. No, I'm not going to watch and go and throw things. Do you throw things?
0: I'm not a thrower of things.
1: How are the Jets doing, by the way?
0: I've tapped out. The three teams that emotionally affect me now are the New York Yankees, Michigan football, Michigan basketball.
1: Right.
0: So those are the three teams that affect me. Like where I will, you know, lose a little bit of my bearings and maybe curse around a child.
1: Right.
0: You know what I mean? Like that, where I would take a moment for myself,
1: right?
0: And lose my mind.
1: Yeah,
0: but that's it, though. That's all. But I wouldn't tap out of a game and then say, "Let's go somewhere,"
1: right,
0: and then be able to put it out of my mind.
1: Yeah,
0: and then you know,
1: I have a beautiful point to make. So
0: yes, Greg,
1: I saw the score after it was over, and I go, "Oh my God, we won!"
0: Mm-hmm.
1: Then I watched, and we had a nice 7-point lead. And then there were some trapping and some turnovers. And I go, God, I'm glad I didn't watch this live. I'm so glad I didn't watch this.
0: Really?
1: Live. I don't want to see turnovers. Don't turn the ball over. That's why I get frustrated watching hockey. Protect the puck. Take care of the puck. I'm kidding.
0: Are you as into the Wild or not so much?
1: No, Kaprizov. Quinn Hughes.
0: Gesundheit.
1: No, there's a guy that's really talented.
0: Yeah.
1: Tell me his name, the short guy who can pass on the Wild.
3: I don't know if I Google that. Come up.
0: It sounds like
1: Cucurello, whatever his name is. Come on, guys.
0: I don't know.
1: So you guys don't follow the hockey much, right?
0: Well, my coordinating producer is a diehard Sabres fan.
1: Okay.
0: I'm waiting for him to chime in on my ear right now, so.
1: He's been around and he's on the Wild now.
3: Kaprizov, Hughes, Boldy,
1: he's
3: Walsted.
1: Very short. He's 5'7" or 5'8" and he passes well.
3: Okay.
0: Tarasenko? Is that his name?
1: No,
0: that's not it.
1: No,
0: you want to Google it? You're looking it up right now?
1: Well,
0: this is great. Googling Minnesota Wild.
1: I don't know how to spell his name. Luca. Okay. Anyway, I thought you guys, it's fine. It's not important.
0: I thought
1: there would be one hockey fan here shouting his name.
3: Zuccarello?
1: What's his name?
3: Zuccarello?
1: Yeah, that's the guy.
0: Yeah.
1: Yeah.
0: Now we nailed it. Fantastic.
10: Well, he's 5'8". That's what
0: there you go.
1: Yeah, right. He is skilled.
10: He said 5'7". If you said 5'8", I was
1: fine. Short. I mean, I do like passing.
0: Dude, man, but you never were into hockey. Now you're into hockey.
1: I have friends that want. I'm happy. It's in St. Paul.
0: Yes.
1: In St. Paul, Minneapolis, the Twin Cities, nestled on the Mississippi. And my dad worked in St. Paul. So when I go back for the playoffs,
0: yes,
1: a lot of these snobs won't go over to St. Paul. And that's where the Wild play.
0: Yeah.
1: And that's where the St. Paul Hotel is. Meritage. I say Meritage. It's Meritage. It's in the Hams building. It's a French restaurant. It's got a zinc bar.
0: A zinc bar.
1: Amuse-bouche, the little appetizers. But I say Meritage, and the owner said, say it that way. It's better.
0: It sounds more classy.
1: Yeah.
0: Let's go to the Meritage.
1: They have the Lexington. They have the St. Paul Grill.
0: Yeah.
1: Go over to St. Paul. Support that city. It's a beautiful city. You know?
0: Oh, my God. When was the last time you were in Bristol?
1: When we did the... I don't remember the year. I guess it was 2003 or 4.
0: Right.
1: And we did the... what was the throwback with Dan Patrick? We did the... The Sports Center. Was that an anniversary or something?
0: It might have been an anniversary. That might have been later than that then, because I left in 2003, and I remember it being. Was it maybe 2004?
1: Yeah,
0: I don't know.
1: Yeah.
0: I just went back. First time in 23 years.
1: So what did you think?
0: I was totally discombobulated. I didn't recognize the place.
1: Okay.
0: And it really was out of body.
1: Yeah.
0: I didn't notice any. I didn't recognize the place at all. There used to be parking lots. There are now buildings.
1: Oh, wow.
0: Where there are buildings, there are now more buildings.
1: Okay.
0: Yeah, I didn't know my bearings at all.
1: It was odd when I went back. Not at the buildings and at ESPN, but just looking around.
0: Right.
1: Like you're saying, it was a little different. Like, oh my gosh, I used to go to bed at 4 a.m. here, you know?
0: I know exactly right.
1: Yeah, yeah.
0: I know, staying up in the middle of the night, which I would never be able to do in a million years right now.
1: Yeah.
0: Who did you do the show with? You did it with Dan
1: Patrick.
0: You did it with Dan?
1: Yeah.
0: Huh.
1: Yeah.
9: It was during ESPN's 25th anniversary special, August 8th, 04.
1: Yeah.
0: Yeah, I wasn't invited back to that.
9: Yeah.
0: You know, the cardboard box was still fresh.
1: They did not give me the NBA highlight, but that's okay.
0: Why didn't they do that?
1: I'm not saying anything. I guess I did say something. It's fine.
0: Dan got it?
1: Yeah.
0: DP got it?
1: That's fine. I show respect to everybody.
0: Okay.
1: Yeah. Give people their space.
0: Well, I mean, if they'd have given it to you last night, that's for sure.
1: Oh.
0: You know? They definitely would. So do you think Wembanyama should have gotten suspended?
1: Not suspended, no. I did see someone said, World Peace, Ron Artest.
0: Yeah, he got suspended. Six games or something.
1: But did you see what he did?
12: Yeah,
1: I saw the replay.
12: Yeah,
1: it was vicious.
12: Totally different, yeah.
1: Wemby, no, he should not have gotten suspended. He, I guess, thrown out. That's good. That's fine.
0: Right.
1: Let's see what we can do. We have to, you know, we have to steal one now in San Antonio. It's going to be rough. They're good.
0: I just think it's maybe rearranging deck chairs, to be honest with you, because the Thunder is so damn good, man.
1: Correct. But you never know. I always look at it as keep improving. So if you can get to the Western Conference Finals again, do that. Maybe make some adjustments. I mean, Jaden McDaniels is really playing well in this playoffs. Last year in Game 5 at OKC,
0: mm-hmm.
1: he missed his first six shots, and that kind of set the tone.
0: Mm-hmm.
1: They were kind of leaving him open. And he keeps making a jump. So I just want to keep playing and improving.
0: Do you have a relationship with Chris Finch?
1: Oh, yeah.
0: Do you text? Are you texting friends with him?
1: Yeah, I text him once in a while. I don't bother him, but when we win, I do. And I thought Game 6, right? Was it Game 5 or 6 when we beat Denver?
0: Right.
1: I can't remember. What game was it? Come on, this is too easy.
0: I mean, in the previous round?
1: Yeah.
0: To wrap up the series? Or?
1: Yeah, we won. This is, if we lost that game, it was over because we weren't going to win a Game 7.
0: Right.
1: So it was Game 6. Thank you, everybody, for jumping in.
0: Chris, it was Game 6, right? Just say Game 6.
9: Game 6.
1: Okay, it was a masterpiece. I told Finchie it was a Finchie masterpiece because of his substitutions. He went with the big lineup with Naz Reid at the 3.
0: Mm-hmm.
1: And he was also somehow orchestrating from the sidelines because we didn't have a point guard out there. And he was waving people to the corner. Now, fortunately, our offense was going that way. We were in front of our own bench,
0: right?
1: Which doesn't always happen. But it was probably his best game as a coach, and he was appreciative of that, but he gave it all. He said it was all the players. I'll tell you something else interesting. Years ago when I first met him at a dinner here, the great John Krasinski from The Athletic took me, and he had his coaching staff there. And this was prior to Wemby getting drafted, and it was a three-team tie.
0: Mm-hmm.
1: I think it was the Pistons, the Rockets, and the Spurs. And one of the coaches, I'm just protecting them all, said it'll be the Spurs, as if the league would like Wemby at the Spurs. But they did predict that, and they were right.
0: Hmm.
1: Yeah,
0: you're not one of those tinfoil hat ping pong ball guys, are you?
1: No. I do know this is before your time, but I do know that the Sacramento Kings that was David Stern definitely wanted the Lakers to advance over the Sacramento Kings. That was the complete debacle series of all time.
0: You're talking about
9: Tim Donaghy.
0: Yeah.
1: So that's not. I don't think that's conspiracy. Everyone knows that Stern, you know, wanted the Lakers. He even said he was asked the question.
0: Right.
1: Do you always want the Lakers? He goes, I want the Lakers versus the Lakers because they make more money that way.
0: Hmm. Are you breaking news right now?
1: No, that's old news. That's old news.
0: Just didn't know you're breaking news. I mean, that'd be outstanding. Craig Kilborn breaking news.
9: We have a drop for that.
0: We do? No, but it's not breaking news. All right. So where are you watching Game 5? Where you got?
1: Be at home.
0: You'll be at home?
1: Be at home, relaxing.
0: Chilling out?
1: Yeah.
0: What's the drink of choice?
1: I don't drink as much as you think. I do like talking about it, but I don't. You know, I've been drinking lately. I've been drinking Vespers.
0: Okay.
1: Which is a drink created by Ian Fleming in Casino Royale. Three parts gin.
12: Oh, yeah.
1: One part vodka, and then they change up the Lillet Blanc, whatever right. they use.
0: Well, Vesper's the name of the Bond girl from Casino
1: Royale.
0: Correct,
1: yeah. Okay. They named the drink after her.
0: That's it.
1: Yeah,
0: okay. Yeah. So that's what, on occasion, not too much.
1: I went through a stage where I had four weeks in a row. Mm-hmm. I drank once a week, and I had a Vesper each time. And I commented on that. Is this a stage, or is this serious? You don't drink hard liquor, do you, Rich?
0: No, I'm not a hard liquor
1: Good.
0: Guy. I'm a red wine guy.
1: Yeah, that's smart.
0: I'm a big, booming red wine guy.
1: You look like you like Barolo.
0: I'm more of a Brunello guy.
1: Okay.
0: But I will have a Barolo every now and then.
1: I couldn't remember which one it was.
0: No, it's Brunello. I am a Brunello.
1: I like California calves. So.
0: Yeah, you do. I know that on occasion. Let's take a break. We'll come back. We'll finish the show together. You were reading out during the commercial break. You have some unused roast material from last night's Kevin Hart roast?
1: Well, my friend Mike Gibbons, a.k.a. Gibby, is the head writer of all these roasts.
0: Yes.
1: He used to be my head writer on the CBS show, and he sent me some stuff. He said that they bought the little Kevin Hart Nick jersey that's undersized.
0: Yes.
1: They bought it in the morning in case the Knicks swept, which they did, and they used it last night.
0: I did see that.
1: Yeah, so that was good.
0: Okay. We'll take a break. Craig Kilborn finishing up this program, and then we're going to put him in the car wash for This Was Sports Center, which is going to be coming your way this summer. 844-204-RICH if you want to chat with Craig, because he's a man of the people. He's a humble servant here on the Rich Eisen Show.
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2: 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What do you have over there?
3: First, it's Matt Zuccarello. That's the passer from the Minnesota Wild.
2: Okay.
3: Matt Zuccarello.
2: Housekeeping. All right, we got that.
3: I wanted to ask you, I care about my Vikings. I've been following them since Chuck Foreman was a rookie.
2: Oh, yeah.
3: Actually, before that, when Dave Osborne was there, early 70s.
2: I love it.
3: Kyler Murray.
2: Yes.
3: So I think he's talented. When I first heard about it, I was like, I don't like short quarterbacks. I like tall guys. I don't like passes batted down at the line of scrimmage. Mm-hmm. But then when I heard what was available, I said, you better get him because he is talented.
2: Yes.
3: So first of all, I want to ask you your thoughts on Kyler Murray.
2: Yes. He has been a massive question mark,
3: okay,
2: I think, where he comes in with a massive amount of excitement and hype as a Heisman Trophy winning quarterback. He has shown abilities to He's shown abilities to be a big problem to defenses.
3: Boy. Oh, big problem. Okay. Big problem to defenses.
2: Yeah, defenses.
3: Right.
2: I know that there's a lot of conversation surrounding that contract that required, you know, iPad, you know, usage.
3: Yeah, yeah.
2: Codified in there, which was really weird. That's the thing, too. There's just too much weird involved.
3: I've heard that.
2: The way he was drafted in the league wasn't weird, but he came to the Super Bowl before his drafting. He hadn't announced if he was playing football or baseball.
3: Right.
2: He went on Dan's show and refused to even acknowledge that he would play football or that there was a decision, didn't want to talk about it. He'd done that on our show just a couple hours before because we recorded him beforehand. So he sensed all that weirdness. Then there's just weirdness in the way that, again, the way that his career ended in Arizona, too.
3: Yeah.
2: You know, I've never seen anybody take a football off the face mask and then have a foot injury over it. Never seen that before.
3: Okay, so but he's had prior to Sam Darnold coming to the Vikings, Sam had a rough career.
2: Correct.
3: Kyler did not. He had a better career.
2: No doubt.
3: Okay. I just want to say this, and I'm a little bit of a broken record. My issue a lot with the Vikings is the great KOC. Tremendous coach, very likable guy, very positive.
2: You don't like him?
3: I like him.
2: Okay.
3: But we have an issue.
2: What's your issue?
3: Okay, so first it was he was too pass happy, wouldn't run the ball. Now he seems to understand the marriage of the run pass game. He seems to understand that. You got to do that. We beat in London, we beat Cleveland. Carson Wentz went 9 for 9, no timeouts, marched down the field, threw it to Jordan Addison. Short passes, 9 for 9. We win.
2: Right.
3: After the game, KOC said, it's hard to do. You need some chunk plays. You can't go 12, 15 plays. You got to. He doesn't like. He likes long passing routes, and it drives me and others up the wall.
2: Really?
3: Throw the short passes. Mix it up. One of my favorite plays is the screen pass. So mix it up, man. He's just got to keep adapting. Does that make any sense?
2: I
3: don't like when quarterbacks get sacked.
2: I think you. I think.

0: Justin Jefferson is a big reason why you can get your chunk plays, Craig. You know what I mean? Like, you have him, you know, obviously he can run routes similar to what you're looking for. But with him, you can score touchdowns from anywhere on the field.
1: I know, but he's double-teamed a lot. I'm just saying, I need shorter passing routes sometimes. Well, mix it up, please.
0: I think Kyler Murray's going to mix it up for you.
1: Okay.
0: And I, you know, as much as I can't, you know, stand it, because I love J.J. McCarthy being a Michigan Wolverine.
1: I wanted to ask you about him as well.
0: I love him.
1: I haven't given up on him.
0: I just don't know if the Vikings have, to be quite honest.
1: Well, that's why, that was my bigger picture. I said last year, I said, if he leaves, he still might play well elsewhere.
0: Right.
1: Rich Gannon was with the Vikings, and he won the MVP elsewhere. J.J. has something, okay? Mm-hmm. I was surprised that his throwing motion was off, is what people were telling me. But I haven't given up on him.
0: Well, the thing is with him is he's so young. I mean, I believe he's 23. Chris, you want to look that up? I believe he's 23 now. He's so young, and he has a massive career ahead of him.
1: Yes.
0: And the issue is that he, obviously, the issue is that the guy who they let go or didn't go as much all in to make him stay,
1: right,
0: went on to win the Super Bowl somewhere else.
1: Right.
0: So now they got to bring in Kyler Murray because he's so ridiculously inexpensive at $1.3 million.
1: Right.
0: And you're going to have a quarterback competition between the two. I feel that Murray will win that because he, as you pointed out, a much more decorated and successful career prior to joining the Vikings than Darnold did.
1: Right.
0: And so he's going to get this shot. And they're really talented. I mean, with Addison and Jefferson and now Juwan Jennings and Aaron Jones and Hockenson, if the line is improved, I think they're going to win a lot of football games, and that'll be another year for J.J. to sit. And then what happens?
1: Right.
0: Murray's going to be a free agent. It's going to be the same situation as last year.
1: Yeah.
0: Do you let him walk?
1: Yeah.
0: Or do you just say, sorry, J.J., the time has now come for us to move on?
1: I don't know if Kyler's going to stay healthy.
0: That's another point.
1: We're in a very tough division. But just for the record, I've said this. Last year, and there were a few of us who wanted this, as the quarterback, I don't mind J.J. sitting.
0: Okay.
1: Aaron Rodgers sat a few years behind Brett Favre.
0: Yes, sir.
1: I wanted Aaron Rodgers as our quarterback last year because I think he's as gifted as they come. And I thought he played pretty well at Pittsburgh.
0: I did, too. And I think another guy that wanted to see Aaron Rodgers in Minnesota was Aaron Rodgers.
1: Yes. Correct.
0: I think he was highly interested.
1: Oh, I would have loved that. That would have been, I love watching.
0: Because that would have been, you know, another Favreian step.
1: Yeah.
0: To go from the Jets to Minnesota and start balling out and show up in Green Bay and try and show them what's what.
1: Do you know Favre with the Vikings? Mm. This is just weird. He had his best statistical year ever with the Vikings in his NFL career.
0: Yes.
1: Better than any Green Bay.
0: He was unbelievable.
1: Yeah.
0: Up until that last throw.
1: Yeah.
2: Yep.
0: You got a good joke or two from last night's roast?
1: Well, I don't think we can say any of them.
0: There's a couple I think there are. These are jokes that did not make the broadcast per the head writer, Mike, your guy from back in the day, Kreger's.
1: I'm not saying this one here. I'll tell you that.
0: Uh-huh.
1: No, I'm not going to do any of them.
0: No.
3: Oh.
1: Draymond, how is it possible that you studied theater at MSU, yet you've had more flops than Kevin Hart? That's safe.
0: Okay.
1: That's okay.
0: All right. Safe. That's a safe one.
1: The other ones are...
0: None of the rest of them are safe for work at all?
1: They're profane, and one takes a shot at Chelsea Handler. I won't do that to her.
0: Okay.
1: Yeah. Gentlemen.
0: Humble
1: servant, gentlemen.
3: Craig, great to see you.
0: It is great to see you.
1: Thank you, guys.
0: Thank you for coming here. I greatly appreciate it, and I thank you in advance of the conversation we're about to have about our days on SportsCenter together, you know, and when you got there and the whole business, and that's going to be on This with SportsCenter coming up later on this summer. And I want to thank my other guests today. I want to thank Ron Taylor and Vince Goodwill, and good luck to your Minnesota Timberwolves, Craig. Are you doing a leg lift?
1: I was showing people the loafers. These are vintage Armani loafers. I've had them for a long time, but I like them. I haven't worn them in a while.
0: They look great. Loafers.
1: Yeah, I love penny loafers. I'm worried about the memories of ESPN, because I might do what Bowie said. He can't remember the year 1975. What if I said, it's all a blur, I don't remember anything, except Boomer said something to me, and I went, no.
0: Craig Kilborn, everybody, wrapping up this edition of the Rich Eisen Show. We'll see you Tuesday.
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17: Well, hey, have we reached the end? Or will the Lakers fight off the brooms tonight
20: at Crypto.com
17: Arena? The Hall of Famers are here to give us hope and fear.
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17: Steve Mason, the voice of the Lakers, Johnny I, John Ireland, and you. Lakers Thunder coverage begins at 6 p.m. tonight right here on ESPN LA. Plus, we'll work in some Dodgers. Dodgers, tough weekend against the Braves.
22: Beef Stew's coming back soon, I think.
17: Yeah. As they get ready for the Gigantes. How about the Anaheim Ducks? Quack, quack. Beat the Golden Knights.
20: Dipsy doo between the legs.
17: We'll do that, and we'll try to put a smile on your face on this Monday.
23: Yeah. So with that said, let's get this show on the road.
20: Yeah.
24: What they call me is a cornhole savant.
17: Producer Emily's here. Producer Brian Cohen. The social team in the back end. You, the biggest show on the radio.
25: Gypsy Doo between his legs.
24: Oh.
17: Mason and Ireland. Your Monday afternoon right now.
20: Good afternoon. Monster. Is it a good afternoon? Is it?
26: Sure.
20: Is it?
26: Why not?
20: Is it?
26: Mace.
20: Yeah.
26: We have a very unique opportunity.
20: Yes.
26: To make history starting tonight. Let's go.
20: Yeah. Now, what history would actually be made?
26: No team has ever come back from 0-3.
20: Oh,
26: ever.
20: Yeah. Well, that
26: in the history of the NBA.
20: There is no possible way.
26: 0-162.
20: Right, but there is no way possible. Maybe they steal a game tonight. I don't know.
26: Mm-hmm.
20: But they're not winning four games in a row against OKC. I mean, it's just pie in the sky. It's unicorns and leprechauns.
26: Probably. You're probably right. But there is a chance.
20: Sure, there's a chance.
26: I want you to think about Jim Carrey with his bull haircut.
20: Yep.
26: Where he's trying to get Lauren Holly to go out with him. So there is a chance.
20: There is a chance.
26: She called it one in a million.
20: Yes.
26: And he said, so there is a chance.
20: Exactly.
26: That's all you need is a chance.
20: Yes.
26: And I have several ideas about how the Lakers can attack this game tonight. By the way, the show today is going to be fun.
20: Yeah.
26: Michael's coming in and Pepe's coming in.
20: Yep.
26: And it may be the last time we talk to those guys for a while.
20: Oh, yeah.
26: Because normally they come in when there are Laker home games during the season. We could probably twist their arm and get them to come in during the summer.
20: They'll be here for game six, right?
26: If there is a game six, yeah. But
22: when there's a game six.
20: A game six. Manifest that.
26: Yeah, but so much to talk about.
20: Oh, yeah, yeah.
26: And
20: I mean, John, I've... Looking at that game, I look at all these games. It was an instant replay on Saturday because we led at halftime
26: again,
20: by a couple of points. And it felt like, oh, look, and then they just.
26: It was tied midway through the third quarter.
20: It was just.
26: When they went on a 15-2 run.
20: An absolute tsunami of talent is what they've got. And they just throw so many different guys at you. And it's hard to believe that they have that level of depth. But they do. And, you know, I was talking to Em about it today. It's like, SGA's awesome. He hasn't done that much in this series. He's been pretty quiet in this series. Is he really the MVP, or is he just supported by an unbelievable supporting cast?
26: He's a legitimate MVP, and he's probably going to win it again.
22: Well,
26: and
22: John, how can it be the MVP, the most valuable player, where I think if he wasn't on the court, the Thunder would still beat the Lakers?
26: You're right, but they wouldn't beat everybody else. They wouldn't win the title without him.
22: They could get to the Western Conference Finals without SGA.
26: Best player on the best team. They won 64 games. I think Shea's a great player.
20: Right.
26: But I'll say this. That's the first part of my multi-point plan tonight.
20: Multi-point plan.
26: You guys tell me.
20: Is this like a PowerPoint presentation?
26: When Michael and Pepe get here, I'll lay the whole thing out. But here is item one.
20: Yeah.
26: Tonight?
20: Yep.
26: Marcus Smart, guard Shea, and no help.
20: I agree.
26: That's, no help.
20: Yeah.
26: They did that a little bit. They have taken Shea out of this series, and they're down 0-3.
20: Yeah.
26: Here's another unique thing about tonight.
20: Mm-hmm.
26: If we're being dead on, moment of honesty.
20: Mm-hmm.
26: The Lakers can try anything they want because they really have nothing to lose. No one is giving them a chance.
20: Right.
26: So it's one game. Single cover Shea. If he lights Marcus Smart up for 50, he lights him up for 50. But maybe Chet Holmgren doesn't kill us.
20: Right.
26: Maybe A.J. Mitchell doesn't kill us. Try it.
20: Yeah.
26: Try it. The other thing that worked the other night in the first half where the Lakers had, you mentioned it, had a two-point lead at the half. They were just bombing threes.
20: Right.
26: Bombing them. I would do that again
20: tonight. That's what they got to do.
26: No, everybody has a green light, all right? There is no such thing as a bad shot.
20: Yes.
26: Everything is couched under this. You might lose anyway, so why not try a bunch of stuff?
20: And the scary thing, John, is, and I agree, by the way, bombing threes, they need volume. They need volume when it comes to threes.
26: Right.
20: They shot 47% from three the other night.
26: And for some reason, stopped shooting them in the second half. I think the main reason was OKC adjusted.
20: Yeah.
26: And they kind of took the three away. But tonight, I would play fast.
20: Yeah.
26: I would just do what Loyola Marymount used to do. Run up and down, make more substitutions, play every guy on your roster.
20: Yeah.
26: This is the type of game. Down 0-3 against the defending champs who are heavily favored to win again tonight, where no idea is a bad idea.
20: Right.
26: No idea.
20: By the way, I liked Adu Thero in a very limited stretch in that game.
26: More than limited tonight. I'd play Nick Smith. I'd play Dalton Kennard.
20: Me too.
26: You have nothing to lose.
20: Now, right.
26: When we were doing Before the Growl,
20: yep.
26: I asked Emily two questions.
20: Mm-hmm.
26: I'm going to ask them to you now.
20: Okay.
26: Is this, in your opinion,
20: mm-hmm.
26: LeBron's last game as a Laker?
20: No.
26: Why?
20: I think he has been with the Lakers for 8 years, his longest stretch with any time in his career, any team in his career. I think he wants to be here at home with his family and is willing to take less.
26: Is this Austin Reeves's last game as a Laker?
20: No, but.
26: What's the but?
20: The but could be if they see an opportunity for a sign and trade, they will potentially do it.
26: Here's what I think is weird about your answers.
20: Yeah.
26: If you say they're both coming back.
20: Yes.
26: And you could be right.
20: Yeah.
26: I kind of believe you. But you have no money to do anything else.
20: That's the problem.
26: So you're in conflicting corners here.
20: Well, no, I said on Austin, I said no, but.
26: Right, but you said no. So if I make you GM for the day,
20: yeah.
26: You're just bringing everybody back.
20: No, I trade Austin.
26: Okay, so now the answer to the second question is yes, this could be Austin's last game as a Laker. And if it is.
20: By the way, I said no, but because I think the Lakers fully intend to bring him back. I just don't know that's the right thing.
26: But and that's what we should talk about.
20: Yeah.
26: Is if you were in charge of reshaping the roster for next year, I love our team. As you guys know who listen to the show, Austin's my favorite player on the team. I probably know him better than every other player.
20: Yep.
26: I think he is just a great guy.
20: Yep.
26: I think he's a great player. I would love the Lakers to re-sign him long term. But if they do, and they bring LeBron back, and all these guys
20: and they bring Rui back, and they bring Luke Kennard back, and all these guys pick up their
26: player options, you're going back to the same exact thing that you had this year, and you got swept in the second round. How in any world is that a good idea?
20: Let me ask you, because this is the big hypothetical. If they had Luka, where would we be in this series? If Luka was healthy and they were playing like they were in March, would we have taken a game? Would we still be 0-3? What would it be?
26: It would not have been a sweep. And it still isn't. They could win tonight. But I do believe the series would have been way more competitive, don't you?
20: Yeah, way more competitive.
26: Luka's one of the best five basketball players on
20: Earth. Absolutely.
26: So
20: it's hard to make a judgment, bring everybody back when you haven't seen it with Luka.
26: The Angels used to have a GM named Bill Stoneman.
20: Oh, yeah, Bill Stoneman.
26: And the thing we used to make fun of Bill about was he never wanted to get rid of his guys.
20: Yep.
26: He just kept bringing them back every single year. And that one year, 2002, he got lightning in a bottle and they won the whole thing.
20: Yep.
26: But after that, He didn't want to give up on his guys.
20: Yes.
26: So he let them all kind of retire as Angels.
20: Right.
26: Garrett Anderson, Tim Salmon, Troy Percival, all those dudes became lifetime angels.
20: Yep.
26: And they never, if you're unwilling to change,
20: mm-hmm.
26: and I just don't believe the new ownership is this way. I think what they showed with the Dodgers is they're willing to make major changes if they think it gives them a better chance to win.
20: Right.
26: And, you know, so instead of having guys like Jose Lima and Carl Crawford and J.D. Drew and all the guys that we used to root for,
20: yep.
26: Sean Green,
20: yep.
26: all our guys.
20: Our guys.
26: They said, no, we want Freddie Freeman. We want Mookie Betts.
20: Yep.
26: We want Shohei. We're in it to win it.
20: Right.
26: If they apply the same logic here, there's going to be changes, even though a lot of Laker fans
20: yeah.
26: won't want
20: it. And there need to be changes. And all you got to do is look at the way they're playing against OKC. I don't
26: well,
20: know.
26: Well, that's the measuring stick.
20: Yeah, that's if you want to win a championship, that's the team you got to be.
26: One good thing about this series is we got an up-close look at where the bar is.
20: Right.
26: It's you got to compete with. And by the way, OKC's whole team is in their 20s. I think Caruso's the only guy on the roster who's even 30.
20: Right.
26: So all these guys are coming back, and they're loaded with picks, and they've got a bunch of guys sitting on their bench who they haven't even unleashed yet.
20: Yeah.
26: They got this guy, Nikola Topic.
20: He came in just a little bit the other night, yeah.
26: He came back from cancer.
20: Oh, really?
26: He had cancer last year.
20: Wow.
26: And I was in Oklahoma, and the broadcasters were talking to me about him. They can't wait to get this guy on the court.
20: Right.
26: They said, this guy is going to take minutes from somebody that's getting minutes now, which, again, means maybe Lou Dort becomes available.
20: Yeah.
26: Maybe Isaiah Hartenstein becomes available.
20: Either would
26: and
20: be great.
26: Right. And those are the type of guys that you would want to make an offer to. And if you're going to, you got to cut bait on somebody on the roster
20: right.
26: now. And that's where this gets tricky.
20: Yeah. And I think that, like, for example, the last time we were here, I think we were way more optimistic because it was in the middle of the Houston series. And we were
26: and
20: like,
26: were
20: bring, back,
26: instead
20: bring back
26: of
20: Kennard.
26: Down
20: bring back. You know, I think you got to reexamine everything. And the elements. The one asset that you've got two first-round draft picks and some dead contracts like Jared Vanderbilt and a potential sign-and-trade with Austin Reeves. Is there a way to get better other than that?
26: Sure.
20: Those things?
26: There's always things. And I always,
20: when you've got $55 million in cap space.
26: Well, I always tell you, there are always players that move that you don't know are going to move. Last year was Luka.
20: Right.
26: I think this year will probably be Giannis.
20: Yeah.
26: But every year, somebody like Jamal Murray could become available.
20: Yeah, yeah, there's a
26: you
20: lot
26: know,
20: of talk about
26: a
20: that.
26: There's a lot of, so do you go after one of those guys? And if you do, one of the guys, we like this team. They're very likable. They're fun to watch. They went on that 15-2 run
20: yep.
26: in March. But if you bring them all back, you can't complain if Oklahoma City knocks you out again next year because we've seen this movie and we know how it ends.
20: Yeah, there are some guys that I hear bandied about. Bandied about. Current players elsewhere who everybody is fixated on, and some of those are not going to work. I'll explain next. Mason Ireland, 710 ESPN.
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3: Mason in Ireland on 710.
4: I'm not that guy.
5: You are
4: I'm not that guy. Picture-focused guy anymore. Since last night.
6: Bold. Mason in Ireland right now.
4: Oh, look. She is 27. Sabrina Carpenter.
7: Do you know that Sabrina Carpenter, not there's anything wrong with this,
4: yeah,
7: but is not even 5 feet tall?
4: Oh, is that right? She got to go to college for free.
7: She's 4'11 without shoes.
4: Yeah, that, by the way, that is true, that you go to college for free if you're less than 5 feet.
8: Stop spreading these lies, Mason.
4: I'm trying to give people who are really short hope.
8: They have hope.
4: Yeah.
8: You're downplaying their hope. They have tons
7: Sabrina
8: of hope.
7: Sabrina Carpenter's doing
4: just fine. It's worked out.
8: She's short and sweet.
4: By the way, that Madonna's smart. She just gloms onto whoever's young and whoever's happening, and
7: yeah,
4: she turns
7: and
4: it into
7: a vampire. And she kicks them to the curb, too. She glommed onto Britney Spears. Britney Spears got old.
4: Miley Cyrus.
7: Jumped right into Miley Cyrus.
4: Yep.
7: Jumped right into Sabrina Carpenter.
8: I will say, Taylor Swift is kind of taking part of that from her as well. Because
7: right.
8: Taylor Swift is
7: I just
8: that
7: want to say, Olivia Rodrigo,
8: exactly.
7: Get ready for your
4: yep.
7: duet with Madonna. It's coming.
8: Well, Taylor did that with Olivia and then kicks Olivia to the curb, has done it to Sabrina, and that's not happened yet with the kick to the curb.
7: Wait
8: Taylor
7: a minute.
8: Swift
7: Wait,
8: does the leech, too.
7: Taylor did Taylor and Olivia ever work together?
8: They were gearing towards that, and they had a big fallout over because Taylor
7: was it over a guy?
8: No, Taylor sued Olivia for this song Three Steps Forward, One Step Back because it's an interpolated Taylor Swift song, but then also there's Cruel Summer and Deja Vu that sounds like it. So she sued Olivia
4: mm-hmm.
8: for songwriting credit on Deja Vu, which ended up getting a Grammy and also ended up getting a lot of money, and so then Olivia had to pay Taylor a lot of money when
4: mm-hmm.
8: she didn't feel like she had to, and that she was taken advantage of by her friend.
7: So
8: friendship.
7: You're thinking that that Olivia will not be invited to the Kelce Swift nuptials this
8: not.
7: Summer?
8: But Taylor did glom onto for a bit and then had a big falling out.
4: Gosh.
7: Oh, by the way, before Michael and Pepe come in, let me get a couple things out of the way here.
4: Can I just jump in and say,
7: absolutely.
4: In a related story, Dodgers have... have sent Alex Freeland back down to AAA with Mookie Betts being activated. He was the odd man out, which means they've still got Santiago Espinal, they still have Haesung Kim, and they still have Miguel Rojas, who can play some second base and short.
7: How is that related to Taylor Swift?
4: Because in the same way that involves money, this involves money, too.
7: Okay, gotcha.
4: Is that something
7: it's
4: like
7: a
4: loser. That?
7: Yeah. All right, Brian, did you put that Tina Fey clip in? Okay. So, Em, the other day we were talking about the Met Gala. You said if you were lucky enough to be invited, you would not only go, you'd be really excited about it.
8: Yep.
7: Mason and I said we would not go.
4: Dress up like clowns and go.
7: No, we think it's we just think it's way over the top and obnoxious. Now, so I mentioned when we were talking about this the other day that Tina Fey had a name for the Met Gala. She went and she will never be invited again. So I went back and found the clip as to why she will never be invited again. This was Tina Fey appearing with David Letterman right after she went to the Met Gala.
9: I didn't go this year. I have gone to it once, and it is such a jerk parade. Like, you cannot even...
10: That's unbelievable. That is so nice.
9: It's beautiful, and then clearly I'll never go again. But you go and you go into this beautiful space, and it's just every jerk from every walk of life is there wearing like some stupid thing.
7: And yeah. You like Tina Fey. Does this change your mind?
8: Of course I'd go. It's like every Hollywood party I go to now, any party with people that are trying to.
4: Wait a minute, you go to a lot of Hollywood parties?
7: These parties are jerk parades?
8: I will say, any party that I've gone to in like the LA comedy scene is a line of jerks. But okay. I still go to these things because right. I find them to be interesting. And, you know, it's more stories for the
7: memoir. It is more stories. And you mentioned any comedy thing. You know, the Netflix Comedy Week just concluded.
4: Netflix is a joke comedy festival.
7: Yeah,
4: yes.
7: And one of my neighbors went to like three of those shows.
4: Oh, that's
7: and
4: awesome.
7: She said it was great.
4: Last night I watched the Kevin Hart roast, which was... Did you watch it, Brian?
7: I did, yeah. All 3 hours.
4: Some funny stuff on it.
7: And so we peeled through the Kevin Hart roast. And Brian, since you watched all 3 hours, I only watched parts of it. My guess is about 85, maybe 90% of the jokes we cannot tell on the radio. Would you say that's accurate?
5: Yeah, probably.
4: Yeah,
7: now,
4: really.
7: Did you put, put the Dream on Green clip in?
5: Yes.
7: All right,
5: yeah.
7: So here's, it's only 15 seconds. Here's an example of how raunchy. This is Draymond Green last night during the Kevin Hart roast. This will give you just a taste if you're going to.
11: And it's about Chelsea Handler, right?
7: Yeah, Chelsea Handler's sitting right there. Here's Draymond.
12: I never have and never will smash Chelsea Handler. I'm Draymond Green. I don't hit threes.
4: That is such a rough joke.
7: Well, you said there was some woman who's. Husband committed suicide,
4: oh my God,
7: and they were all making jokes
4: about
7: it.
4: They made jokes repeatedly about it.
7: Yeah.
4: It was unbelievable. Top athletes, big moments, one night, the OC Sports Awards, hosted by Travis Rogers, June 18, Angel Stadium. 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
7: So right. let's talk a little Dodgers before Michael and Pepe get in here.
4: Yep.
7: Ken from Newport, who's a loyal listener and, mm-hmm. and calls into all the shows. And
4: yes, he does.
7: He's what we want in sports radio.
4: Yeah.
7: He participates in everything. So good for you, Ken. He is not a fan of Shohei Ohtani. And every once in a while, when Shohei's not going good, Ken will send me a tweet like this. Ireland, last 10 games, Ohtani is 4-for-30.
4: Yep.
7: That's 133 average and zero home
5: Thanks
7: runs.
5: Thanks for doing the math.
7: How long is this going to continue with him leading off? Dodgers record last 10 games, 4-6. They now have the fifth best record in MLB and sinking fast. Braves are a much better team. Ken, I respectfully disagree with almost all of that. Here's my response.
4: Mm-hmm.
7: Every great player ever has gone through a slump.
4: Yeah.
7: And that's exactly what's happening with Shohei right now. He's probably in the worst slump of his career.
4: I would say worst slump of his career.
7: You do not. Throw out the baby with the bathwater. If you had a draft and made every major league player available in the draft, Shohei would be the first pick, and it wouldn't be close. Every team would take Shohei. On top of that.
4: P.S., he's got a $1.25 ERA as a starting pitcher. Come on.
7: Well, dude. On top of that, the Dodgers have the best roster, the best front office, the best manager. They make the most money. And they reinvest the money in the team. What else as a Dodger fan could you want? I know they're 4-6 over their last 10 games. They've won the last two World Series, and they're favored to win a third. Guess what? They might not this year.
4: Right.
7: It's not Shohei's fault. He's the guy you would start to build your team around. Do you understand the Shohei hate?
4: No. I mean, I don't get the Shohei hate. I mean, the guy's going through a slump. Obviously, he's in a bad stretch. He's only got 6 home runs so far this year. 6 home runs, and I think it's 17 RBIs out of the leadoff spot.
7: So he hits 35 instead of hitting 50?
4: Probably. Yeah, I mean,
7: still pretty good.
4: 35, probably a stretch goal at this point, right?
8: Because this is just what happens when he commits to pitching.
4: Yep.
8: And he's going to be a full-time load as a pitcher. And I think they need to really push pitching because the lifespan of him as a pitcher is shorter than the lifespan of him as a hitter. So, yeah, run through, do as much pitching as possible this season, get the most out of him because that's what's better this year. I think they can survive without him at his bat. And I think Ken is completely overreacting, and it's what? Let's look at the date right
4: but
8: now.
4: But let's overreact.
8: It is May 11th.
4: I like yeah,
7: that's
4: good
7: what
4: overreaction.
7: We do. That's what we do. We overreact.
4: Yeah,
8: it's
4: it is
8: May
4: early.
8: 11th, everybody. I think everyone needs to take a deep breath.
4: Yep.
8: Shohei Ohtani is not, like, busted or whatever, as Ken would probably want to say about him. He's going to be fine.
4: Right.
7: Think
8: baseball
7: about this.
8: Is a game of runs.
7: As a Dodger fan, I would not trade my manager for any other manager.
4: Right.
7: I would not trade Andrew Friedman for any other front office executive.
4: Not.
7: I would not trade Shohei for any one player in the league, even Aaron Judge. And I wouldn't trade my roster, lock, stock, and barrel, for any other roster.
4: No.
7: I would still take the Dodgers. Just because they're losing, and by the way, 4-6 is barely losing.
4: Right.
7: You know, one more game and they're 500. I think for Dodger fans to complain is disingenuous. It is, you as a Dodger fan are living your best life. They have set this up with a great fan experience, a great television experience, everything you could ask for as a baseball fan, the Dodgers have done.
5: Yep.
7: Just because they go 4-6, I'm not freaking out like Ken.
5: No, I am not either, but I do think it's probably a year where Shohei is more focused on pitching than he is on hitting.
7: Sounds
5: and
7: like
5: that's
7: it.
5: Starting to show. I'll say this about the Braves. They probably are the Dodgers' biggest challenger to getting to the World Series this year. I don't know if you saw Chris Sale was spectacular on Friday night. Dodgers
7: that's
5: ended up winning
7: that game.
5: That's
7: the game the Dodgers won.
5: Yeah, exactly.
7: Right.
5: Spencer Strider on Saturday was fantastic, and Bryce Elder was really good yesterday. Their lineup has come around, Albies and Michael Harris Jr. and all those guys. So I do think they are
7: and by the way,
5: to be the Dodgers' biggest challenge.
7: There's an old saying about baseball. Every team's going to win 60 games. Every
5: yep.
7: team's going to lose 60 games. It's the other 42 that matter. And here's an example. Did you watch the game yesterday?
5: Yes.
7: Okay. Seventh inning.
5: Yep.
7: Dodgers are down 4-0. They load the bases with two outs, and Max Muncy ropes a shot to right field. Just ropes it.
5: Yep.
7: It's going to empty the bases, and it's going to be a one-run game.
5: Yep.
7: The right fielder for the Braves, I don't remember who it was, runs face first into the wall and makes a spectacular catch. Just spectacular. His own teammates were applauding him from the dugout.
5: His name is Eli White, is the
7: right.
5: name of that guy.
7: Eli White doesn't catch that ball, and it's a completely different game.
5: Yep.
7: And that's baseball.
5: Yeah.
7: You think Toronto doesn't look at those World Series, especially Game 7, and say if one of 10 different things goes our way,
5: yep.
7: we're the champs and they're not? The Dodgers are better positioned to win the World Series than any other team. And I'll stick with my team. I'm not down on anybody.
5: All you can do is be well-positioned.
7: Right.
5: And then hope for the best. Even Stan Kasten when he was on last week.
7: We asked him, do you think you're going to win it again? He said, probably not.
5: Probably not. Exactly.
8: And
5: the odds are against you.
8: Dodgers have never won a World Series when they've won 100-plus games. So they're going to lose more than 60 games
5: yes,
8: if they
5: want
8: to win a World Series.
5: By the way, weird start for Justin Robleski. Went 8 2/3 innings, allowed 7 earned runs. He allowed 4 early. Then gave
7: up
5: homer.
7: They left him in. They didn't want to burn the bullpen. He stayed in through the 8th inning.
5: Yeah, 8 1/3 is what he wound up going. The reliever then just got called up, screwed him, and some inherited run scores. So the line was bad. 7 earned runs in 8 2/3 innings, 100 pitches. But he did give the bullpen a break. And Max Muncy did end up hitting a home run.
8: I mentioned this last week, I think, when we talked about Robleski and the idea of him being someone who's pitching to contact.
5: Yep.
8: Because he's not being afraid of the strike zone. But when you're pitching against great teams, you can't pitch like that in the postseason against great teams. The Braves are a great team. They're going to eventually get to you, and they did yesterday. So I think that the way he's pitching clearly works in the regular season on maybe lesser talented teams. But I think him in the postseason will probably have to change up the way that he pitches.
5: When you do put the ball in play, there's an element of good fortune. If it's not caught, if it's not, there's no play on it. There's an element of luck that goes along with the success that he's had. Because when you do put the ball in play, and I think it's a great way to go. I mean, it's his game. He did have, I think he had a career high 7 strikeouts yesterday. But he's going to be a guy that pitches to contact, and sometimes they're going to fall, and sometimes they're not. Yesterday was a day that they all fell. And by the way, Shohei yesterday, 0-for-4 in a strikeout. Circling back to Shohei, the part of it that I'm concerned about is he looks like he's trying to pull everything. He's not taking the ball the other way, and he's only got 4 walks this month. And that is really his game, is
7: right.
5: getting on base and walking. People are throwing to him right now. All right, coming up next, how can anybody compete with the depth of the Oklahoma City Thunder? We'll hear from J.J. Redick next, and we'll get into it a little bit. Mason and Ireland, it is the day of Game 4 of the NBA Western Conference Semifinals, Lakers versus OKC tonight. Lakers trying to stay alive. Mason and Ireland, 710 ESPN.
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5: Yeah, but why not?
3: Back to the guys.

0: Here's a little JJ Reddick for you talking about the Oklahoma City Thunder.
1: Typically, if you can poke holes at a team in a playoff series, you know, there's a good chance they might have like a temporary solution or can sort of adjust maybe a little bit. This team in game, because of their personnel, can just adjust like that. You know, they need shooting on the floor, great. They need multiple wing defenders on the floor, great. They need two bigs on the floor, great. It's just, they're a terrific basketball team. I said that before the series. Been very impressed with them. Still think we can beat them, but we got to be better.
0: Here's a little more, JJ.
1: Again, I said after the game, we didn't lose that game too because of the officiating. Just pointing out some discrepancies, that's all.
0: Pointing out some discrepancies in the officiating. The officiating has very little impact, I think, on this series. Oklahoma City's just rolling them.
2: All right, couple things about this. First of all, the complaint that the Lakers don't get calls. The Lakers are top three in free throws attempted every year for the last 5 years.
0: Yeah.
2: Normally number one or number two.
0: Yeah, they're. I forget if they're in front of Orlando or behind
2: LeBron
0: Orlando this year.
2: And Luka don't always get calls.
0: Right.
2: Because they're megastars. But the Lakers go to the line a lot. JJ's
0: sure.
2: Right. It's not because that crew in game two should just never work together again. Those
0: right.
2: Three guys together were no good. Let me ask you something about the game last night.
0: Okay.
2: As you know,
0: the
2: San Antonio Minnesota.
0: Yeah,
2: game.
0: I saw this. Yeah.
2: Okay. As you know, I look for any way possible not to throw somebody out of a game.
0: Thought about you last night when I saw this play.
2: I think throwing stars out of games is really stupid. It's an entertainment product.
0: Uh-oh, I hear a butt coming.
2: Sort of. It's a question. My position is pretty clear on ejections.
0: Mm-hmm.
2: My favorite ref in the league, who I think is the best ref in the league, just happened to be the crew chief last night, Zach Zarba. He is great at not throwing people out of games. He threw Wemby out of that game.
0: Yep.
2: And everybody knows my position on this, but even me, staunch, never throw anyone out. Can I even make an argument? Is there a way I can even argue that Wemby should have stayed in that game?
0: You know, most of the time, I think you can make an argument. Last night, it was so egregious.
2: And so demonstrative.
0: And it was so clear. Launch. Struck above the neck. I mean, all that stuff. I don't think there's a way to keep him in the game. I don't think so. Not after that play.
2: I think you're probably right. I would have called.
0: I would have done. I mean, obviously, I'm a Wemby fan. I tuned into that game specifically to see Wemby. I was super bumped when it happened.
2: Now, tell me if this is a mealy-mouthed answer from me.
0: Yeah.
2: When I saw that Naz Reid was going to be able to stay in the game, like you saw him, like, opening his mouth, like when you get hit in the jaw, you know, backward. When you see, oh, good, Pepe's here. He can weigh in on this. Because Naz Reid was able to stay in the game, could I, and again, I'm asking, I'm not saying this is, I would love to get away with this, but I'm asking you, could I have said flagrant one on Wemby and that just fine the crap out of him today? Fine him like $250,000, whatever the union agreement is to fine him, hit him with the max, but you keep him in the game because he was the one everyone tuned in to see.
0: Exactly.
2: Could I have gotten, because, is that an argument I can make? Because Naz Reid did not get knocked out of the
0: game. Oh, in other words, because he
2: was okay.
0: He could
2: Thank
0: continue
2: goodness.
0: Playing.
2: Yeah.
0: So if Naz Reid would have been hurt, then Wemby would have been ejected?
2: I don't think I have a leg to stand on.
0: I don't think you have a leg to stand on this one. By the way, I tuned in to see Wemby. I'm a huge Wemby fan. I was surprised that he did it. It seemed completely out of character. But in looking at the replays, and you said this guy, Zarba, doesn't throw people out.
2: No, he's the best ref in the league.
0: This one was indefensible, I think. Indefensible.
3: I mean, last week, Wemby said...
2: And what do you think? Is there an argument I can make as the one person on earth that never wants to throw anybody out of any game? Do I have a leg to stand on in any way that Wemby could have stayed in that game?
3: No, and I was going to mention last week, Wemby said, I refuse to apologize for like letting my emotions be.
0: Yep.
3: Well, he's a very emotional guy. He was angry. He was frustrated yesterday, and it showed when he elbowed Naz Reid in the head.
0: Yep.
3: Can't do that.
2: Brian, Help me out here. Do I have an argument anywhere that I could have kept Wemby in the game?
4: I think so, yeah. I think the track factor, you know, he's never even had a flagrant two before,
2: sure.
4: You know. It was kind of funny seeing his reaction. Didn't really realize on the bench.
2: I think that may have been acting.
0: You saw on the bench. He's like, what happened? Oh, yeah. I'm ejected?
2: All right. Pepe Montilla. I wish I could have. Pepe Montilla, Spanish voice of Lakers radio, is joining us. Hi, Pepe.
5: Hi, guys. How are you?
2: Good to see you.
0: Pepe. It's great to see you.
2: Pepe, you know my position on stuff like this. I never, ever want to throw players out. You also agree with me that Zach Zarba's the best ref in the league, right?
5: Totally.
2: Okay. Can I make an argument that Wemby could have stayed in that game in any way?
5: No, not really, because he threw an elbow,
2: mm-hmm.
5: and you're not supposed to.
2: Well, and
5: they have to do it. Now, the refs have to be really careful, because Naz Reid is not the cleanest guy
2: right.
5: in the league.
2: True.
5: Okay? And then the other guy was grabbing Wemby's arm.
2: Yep,
5: okay?
2: Right.
5: But no reason for he lost his composure.
2: Yeah. Now here's the problem about what Emily said when he came out last week. He said I'm gonna play with emotion. Now everybody knows, every other team knows that if you muscle him, if you get physical with him, he might lose his cool.
5: Yeah. He's not gonna do it anymore.
2: Now more teams are gonna try and aggravate him. Interesting twist, though, to the story.
0: Yeah.
2: The NBA came out today, and I think this is the right decision, and said there will be no further punishment for Wemby. He got ejected in the first half, so in essence, he did miss a game.
0: Yep.
2: And it was a really good game.
0: Yeah.
2: So he's not going to...
0: Which is great.
2: Pepe, you and I called a game 10, 15 years ago against Oklahoma City. And Ron Artest, Metta World Peace, just unloaded an elbow into James Harden that looked exactly like what Wemby did last night.
3: I don't know. I felt like that one was a little more flagrant than Wemby.
2: Okay, but, when Metta did that, he got ejected. Then he got suspended for a week. They knocked him out of the next six games.
0: Right,
5: But you know why? Because it was Ron Artest.
2: Right, he had a history.
0: Right, he had a history, yeah.
3: Like, if Draymond did what Wemby did, I think Draymond would have gotten the book spinning. But I also think that what Ron Artest was way more egregious than Wemby's. Ron Artest was, he was celebrating and just locked up an elbow. There was no way in which that move could have been used to be getting space.
2: Right.
3: Wemby, you could say, he was trying to wrestle the ball away, get some space for himself. So there's a way in which that was a natural basketball play. Ron Artest one was not a natural basketball play.
0: In the case of Wemby, he's so tall that by moving his elbow at all, he's going to hit Naz Reid in the face.
2: Right.
0: So I think it's really pretty indefensible. I don't know. What did Wemby say afterwards? I didn't hear any of his post-game comments.
2: He
0: said nothing?
2: He made himself unavailable to the media.
0: Okay.
5: No, the thing is this, okay, about what you're saying.
2: Mm-hmm. Yeah.
5: It's obviously that the Minnesota players were trying to do that.
2: Absolutely.
0: Right.
5: Okay? I think that Wemby's going to learn from this because he's a smart player.
2: Yep.
5: And he knows that that's what they're going to do in the next games. So what he has to do is just learn, and hopefully they will call the foul on the other two guys, because it was two fouls, not one.
2: Right. After the game, the Spurs coach, Mitch Johnson, said, hey, he has to protect himself if the refs aren't going to do it.
5: Yeah.
2: And he said, if the refs don't call those guys grabbing, you mentioned they grabbed his arm. If the refs don't call them grabbing the arm and not giving him any space, he's got to stand up for himself. And my problem with that is now they're going to try and push his buttons and get him to do it again.
0: Right.
2: And you're right, Pepe. He has to be the bigger man. He has to say, I know what you're up to and I'm not buying it.
5: Yeah.
2: I'm not going to do
5: it. He's going to do that.
0: Do you think that... San Antonio, I still believe they're going to win this series. I still believe they're going to beat Minnesota in advance.
2: Especially with
0: finals.
2: Wemby now for the remaining
0: with
2: games.
0: Wemby. Do you think San Antonio can give OKC a run, or are they kind of invincible?
2: No. During the season, they played five times. San Antonio won four.
0: Right.
3: That's the regular season. That's different than the postseason.
2: Right, but they're very evenly matched. It will not be a sweep.
5: No.
2: I would take OKC.
0: Would you?
2: But in seven.
5: It won't be a sweep, but OKC is going to win.
2: Yeah, I would take OKC, but I would say in six or seven. If you made, like, gun to my head, make a prediction, I'd say OKC in seven.
3: I want to bring back something from the first segment where Mason threw out there that Wemby, no, sorry, the SGA.
0: Yep.
3: Can he be the most valuable player if their team can basically be without him and get to the Western Conference Finals? I want to bring this up about Wemby. Wemby is ejected, Spurs lose.
0: Yeah.
3: I think if SGA was ejected from any of these Lakers games, the Thunder still win. That's why I think Wemby is way more valuable to his team than SGA is. If we're going to take most valuable player, like value, not best, I would definitely pick Wemby after these postseason.
0: I think that's actually a fair point.
2: I think Wemby's going to win the next 5 to 10 MVPs. Yes. But I think this year Pepe, they're going to give it a Shea.
5: Yeah, it's Shea because during the regular season, he was the most valuable player. You have to forget about the postseason. The postseason is a different, animal, and
0: here's
5: we know
0: the thing,
5: that.
0: Pepe, I think this is the point Emma's trying to make is OKC is so good that they're winning really with lesser contributions from Shea. That team is so good, he didn't play a lot of fourth quarters because they'd blown people out. I just wonder if how much of Shea's success is being on an absolute elite roster with deep talent.
2: Let me attack Emily's argument for a second. Em, you said that you judge most valuable player by if they took this guy off the roster, how would the team be then? If that's your metric,
5: Luka should win.
2: No, Jokic should win. Because if you take Jokic off of Denver, I don't even think they make the playoffs.
3: Right. Well, we've seen the Spurs without Wemby, and they finished last in the regular season.
2: Right. But this year without him, they had a winning record.
0: Right. I mean, I think those top three are there. I mean, I personally think Jokic is the MVP every single year.
5: Yeah,
0: he's the best player, I think, in the league all around, at least as of this moment.
5: But I agree with John. Wemby is going to be the MVP in the following years.
0: Yep.
5: During the regular season, we didn't even know who Matthews was during the regular season, John Ireland. We didn't know.
0: Yeah.
5: And he was on the bench, okay?
0: Right. Yep.
5: That team is loaded, okay? So
2: Very well-built team.
5: They have a problem because with Matthews playing the way he plays, When Williams comes back, what are they going to do?
0: They have so much talent.
5: It's a good problem to have.
2: You guys think, Pepe, I'm particularly interested in your answer to this. Do you guys think that A.J. Mitchell, if he was on another team, that he would be the next Jalen Brunson? Brunson was in Dallas, but playing behind Luka. Him and Luka were in the same backcourt. So he couldn't be the guy. Once Brunson became a free agent and went to the

0: probably pay three people, and I think the three they will pay are Shea, Jalen Williams, and Chet. And after that, if those other guys want to get paid, they have to leave.
1: Yep.
0: And so that's where a team like the Lakers could pounce.
1: Yes.
0: And bring in a guy like Lu Dort or Isaiah Hartenstein.
2: Because this team, no matter who, they all are good defenders, and they shoot really well.
1: Yeah, yeah. No, they absolutely do. 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

0: Let's do it. 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
1: And welcome to the show, the great Michael Thompson, MT. What are you doing, man?
2: Well, I have to apologize. I'll tell you why I was late.
1: Okay.
2: Tell the folks why I was late.
1: You're packing for OKC.
2: But tomorrow's flight.
3: Yeah. I did.
1: Did you pack?
3: Yeah.
1: Are you ready to go?
3: Yeah.
2: Right, Mace.
3: If they win, I'm ready to go.
2: If they win, like Emily said earlier, when they win.
1: When they win, exactly.
2: Yeah. It's called pride, Mace. You know about pride.
3: Before M gets to icebreakers, yeah. You know me. I never want to throw a player out at all. Do I have any leg to stand on to keep Giannis in that, keep Wemby in that game last night?
2: Oh, he definitely should have got suspended, but he's Wemby. You can't suspend him.
3: Right. But there's no argument I can make that would have kept him in that game.
2: No, he wound up and did it, and I was a player,
1: too. He did wind up. That was the problem.
3: Yeah. Okay, Em, what do you got?
4: Here is the scores right now for the month. We got John, minus 35. Mason with the lead with 18. Brian with 4. The others with 11.
3: So I'm really down, 53.
1: Correct. You have a big
5: So the others are in second place.
4: That's correct.
6: Yeah, right. The others are looking good.
2: Like the horse behind Secretariat.
4: Right. For 10 points, I was born on May 4th, 1970 in Philadelphia, Pennsylvania. I have 4 siblings, and I was a first-generation college student.
3: Okay.
4: For 9 points, I have hosted a podcast, and I'm a fan of the Philadelphia Eagles.
3: Okay.
4: For 8 points, I have appeared as myself on the show Martin in 1996, where I crossed up Martin Lawrence.
3: 96, okay, crossed up.
4: For 7 points, I played for the University of Virginia, where I took my team to 3 Final Fours in a national championship game, and I was twice the ACC Athlete of the Year.
1: Michael.
4: Mason, go ahead.
1: I'll take a shot at Ralph Sampson.
4: That's incorrect, Michael.
2: That's what I was going to guess, but I'll guess.
4: Well, Michael, you don't have to guess.
3: Now you don't have to guess.
2: Yeah.
4: All right, Mason's out.
3: Okay.
4: For 6 points, I played in 3 Olympic Games in 96, 2000, and 2004, where we won 3 gold medals. I won a gold medal all 3 times.
5: Repeat that last one, I'm sorry.
4: I played in 3 Olympic Games, 96, 2000, and 2004, where we won a gold medal all 3 times.
3: I'm trying to think of who from Virginia.
1: Yeah. Oh, wait.
4: Don't say it, Mace. Don't say it, Mace. For 5 points, I was selected 9th overall in the 1999 WNBA draft for the Charlotte Sting, and I was a 6-time WNBA All-Star.
3: Ireland.
4: Go ahead.
3: I don't think she went there, but I'll try Dawn Staley.
4: That is correct!
3: She went to Virginia.
1: She went to UVA.
4: She did, and I mentioned it every time we talk about Dawn Staley. But here we go. Here's other things. You got 5 points for that, John. For 4 points, from 2000 to 2006, I was both a WNBA player and a coach of Temple University's women's basketball team. Did you guys know that?
1: No,
4: about
1: I
4: her?
1: Did not.
4: It's kind of cool. And she got in a big fight with Gina Auriemma, and she's the coach of the University of South Carolina.
3: So how many points did I get?
4: You got 5 points.
1: You're down minus 30.
3: All right, moving in the right direction.
1: Right,
3: Icebreakers is sponsored by Blue Ice Vodka, crafted in the heart of America from the finest Idaho potatoes. Distilled for clarity, filtered for perfection. Blue Ice isn't just vodka. It's a statement. Can I give you my plan for the Lakers?
1: Yes, please. As we get ready for sports graffiti, now's a good time for a plan.
3: All right, Pepe, Michael, I'm unusually confident about tonight because...
2: what's Mace laughing at?
5: I'm confident. No, I'm confident.
1: Michael, I accidentally saw all 3 games, so I have a feeling.
3: The Lakers have absolutely nothing to lose.
1: Right.
3: With that in mind, part one of my plan. Mm-hmm. Marcus Smart, guard Shea, no double.
1: Sure.
3: Do not double Shea Gilgeous-Alexander anymore. You've locked him up for 3 straight games,
1: hasn't
3: and
1: worked.
3: You've lost all 3.
2: Yeah, it hasn't mattered.
1: If he
3: goes off for 50, I'll live with
1: it.
3: Okay?
1: Mm-hmm.
3: Number 2, everybody on the court tonight has a green light from 3. Everybody.
1: Yeah.
3: The Lakers took the lead
2: Game
3: 3. He's not going to play very much.
5: Yeah. Who's that?
2: Ayton.
3: I wouldn't play him very much tonight. I know that's your guy.
1: Although they're getting destroyed down low. They need to play him. They need to play him.
5: They need to play him. He couldn't even play good.
1: They're getting pushed around like crazy.
3: Yeah. Okay, but here's...
1: But again, okay. All right.
3: I want the Lakers to shoot 45 to 53.
1: Okay. Volume.
2: Celtics strategy.
3: Yeah. Right. Exactly. All right. The other thing, Michael, I'm going 12 deep tonight. I'm telling everybody, play as hard as you can for as long as you can. And I'm going to do hockey substitutions. I'm going to play a Du Thero.
1: Yeah.
3: I'm going to play Nick Smith. literally, we have nothing. Nobody expects the Lakers to win. So why not play everybody on the team, fresh legs all the time, and tell them, run, run, run. I'm talking Loyola Marymount kind of offense.
7: Yeah.
3: Like, get the ball 7 seconds or less and go. And you might say, well, they haven't played that way all year. Exactly my point.
1: Right. Because the way they're playing right now is not working.
3: Right. Nothing is working.
1: Yeah.
3: Michael, it's a rare time. Those are the three tenets of my plan. It's
5: only,
3: a rare.
5: Only three?
3: Yeah. You got any more than that?
5: No. I thought you were going to say more.
1: Volume is basically what you're saying.
3: No. I want fast, a lot of threes. Do not double Shai Gilgeous-Alexander anymore. None.
1: Yep.
3: And Michael, I say, just get up as many shots as possible. Like Wayne Gretzky says, you miss 1,000% of the shots you don't take.
1: Yep.
3: I want volume, volume, volume. Run up and down the court. Play 11, 12 guys. Michael, what do you think?
2: Yeah, I like it. Wayne Gretzky didn't say that. I thought that was Lee Trevino.
3: Why would Lee Trevino talk about shots you don't take?
2: Talking about
4: Michael Scott also said it.
3: It's on the wall in the hallway.
1: I believe it is Wayne Gretzky.
2: He stole that from somebody else.
5: It was Wayne Gretzky.
1: Yeah, it was Gretzky.
5: Michael, please don't start with that again.
3: I'm going to Google.
2: Yeah.
3: Who said you miss 100% of the shots you don't
4: take? It was Wayne Gretzky, guys. It's Wayne Gretzky.
1: It's Gretzky.
4: But there's a thing from The Office where he says on the board, it's like he says that he said it, but whatever.
1: Okay.
5: So
4: Wayne Gretzky.
3: Pepe, what do you think of my plan?
5: No, I agree with you. And the thing that I like... The positive of the last game, you know what it is? Adu Thiero.
1: Yeah, I agree.
5: He was the leader rebounder, and he didn't play that much. He had
3: we need to find out whether or not he can play minutes next year,
1: Absolutely.
3: Which it looks like he can. Throw him out there.
1: Yeah.
3: Michael, yes or no question. Pepe, I'll throw him at you, too. Is this LeBron James's last game ever as a Laker?
2: No. He's got his family and building a million-square-foot house here in L.A.
3: Pepe,
2: he's not going anywhere.
3: Think?
5: No, he's staying.
3: Yeah. All right, so is it Austin Reeves' last game as a Laker?
2: No, because I think Luka likes him.
5: Yeah, and depending on...
3: So you guys, now you just took all the money and brought the same team back.
5: What happens if the Lakers have the chance to get somebody better than Reeves? And
3: you just told me you're keeping Reeves.
5: Not unless, and you interrupting like Michael's style.
1: Don't interrupt,
5: okay?
1: Pepe. That's right.
5: If there is a trade and they have to involve Reeves, although I really like Reeves.
3: Right.
5: But if they can bring somebody better than Reeves.
1: Right.
5: Or multiple guys.
3: Yes or no. Those are the only two acceptable answers. Is tonight Austin Reeves' last game as a Laker?
5: Oh, no, I don't think so.
1: I think it is.
3: Could be.
1: Yeah, I think it is.
3: That's why I'm going to be.
1: There's no other way to get better.
3: Yeah, that's why I'm going to be really appreciative. Pepe and I, and Michael too, we all talk about this all the time. Like, we've all had a million jobs between the three of us. Calling games for the Lakers is the greatest job we'll ever have. It's a huge privilege. And everybody says to me, well, why aren't you ripping the Lakers more? Why aren't you criticizing them more?
2: It's a tie for me.
3: It's because, well, you played for the Lakers.
2: No, I'm about the loose cannon.
3: Most overrated show in radio history.
1: So overrated.
3: See
5: how you interrupt?
3: The question, I like it when he interrupts, but the question is, why am I not hammering the Lakers more? Because Oklahoma City is that good.
1: They're so much better.
3: They're just better. They're a buzzsaw, man.
2: If we had Luka full?
1: That's a good question.
3: It would not have been a sweep.
2: Yeah.
1: Yeah. Right. I think we'd have stolen one.
2: Yeah.
1: Yeah. All right. Sports graffiti time. A lot we've talked about the Lakers. Is there a way they can win? Is this Austin Reeves' last game as a Laker? Is this LeBron's last game as a Laker? What do you think of John's plan, which is basically chuck up 53s?
3: Yep.
1: Is that a good way to go?
3: The return to Paul Westhead, 7 seconds or less.
1: 877-710-ESPN. Michael Pepe here as well. 877-710-ESPN. We will do some sports graffiti coming up next. And Jacob Imrani is the man if you are involved in any kind of accident.
3: Write this number down. Put it in your phone. It's easier. 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That will put you in touch with the law offices of Jacob Imrani. And Mace, the reason you want to put it in your phone, and you live this personally.
1: Yep.
3: Is when you get in an accident, the word I would use right after it happens is you're disoriented.
1: Disoriented.
3: You're not going to be able to remember necessarily a number or what to do. If you have this number in your phone, you just say into your phone, call Jacob.
1: Yeah. And the worst thing, John, is if you're in an accident and you get out of the car and you talk to the other person, you can say totally the wrong thing.
3: You're putting yourself in trouble right away.
1: 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They're going to screw you over. 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
16: 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And you know it's time for Sports Graffiti on Mason in Ireland. 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
18: Gregory Mendez, Port Hueneme, California.
16: Why do you want Mason in Ireland?
18: Well, I love them because they're there every day for me. They're consistently giving out some funny takes, being goofy, and to be honest, we need it in a time like this, so I love it.
16: Let's do it. Sports Graffiti time. Take it away, Mace.
1: All right, here we go down Ireland. Let's go to the phone.
3: And leading off is Walrus, who is a great listener.
1: Yes,
3: he participates in all of the shows, and he calls the post-game show, and he calls Sports Graffiti.
1: Love Walrus.
3: Walrus, you're the leadoff hitter. What do you got?
19: Good afternoon.
3: Good afternoon.
19: All right. No matter what, first off, John, they have already signed Shea, J-Dub, and Chet to three $200 million-plus dollar contracts. So those guys are off the board, which is, makes their drafting so critical, so they keep those guys under wraps in terms of the finances.
3: Right, but what I'm saying, Morris, is that the other guys, the people like Lou Dort and Isaiah Hartenstein and Kaysen Wallace and A.J. Mitchell, haven't been paid yet. And if they want to get paid, they got to leave. That was my point.
19: Absolutely. You're 100% correct. So tonight, no matter what they do, they need to control the ball. They got to stop the turnovers. This is a show that really enjoys movies, especially Emily.
3: Yep.
19: I think about a movie with this theme. When they're turning the ball over, this is what should be playing tonight at what I always call Staples Center. Da-da, da-da. It's blood in the water for the Sharks that are the Thunder, man. Control the ball, see the pass, and Michael Thompson, maybe I'll have another Sean McVay impression for you later. Let's go, Lakers!
3: All right, Walrus. Good call.
1: Good call.
3: Let's go to Steve in North Hollywood. Hey, Steve, you're on Sports Graffiti. Go.
20: Good afternoon.
1: Good afternoon.
20: Hey, quickly, I want to just mention, you know, OKC, yes, they're stacked, and they're going to be for the foreseeable future because of all the draft picks and everything else. But they're in an interesting position cap-wise. A lot of teams are, but obviously we know that guys like Hartenstein and Dort, technically they have a team option. They can bring them back.
3: Correct.
20: But they would be so far into the cap because Hartenstein gets $28.5 next year. He can't give him $28.5 million. Dort is different. He's $18 million next year. They have to decide on that one. But there's going to be a number of guys that on that team that get out, you know, put out because they don't want to bring them back. But overall, they're going to bring back basically the same roster without maybe Hartenstein and a few guys on the fringes. Well, yep. the Lakers have almost nobody. I mean, they have there's a number of guys with player options, including Austin, who's going to obviously opt out, DeAndre, Marcus. They all have player options. We don't know what they're going to do, but theoretically, the Lakers could have more cap space than we think, but they're going to have an empty – all you're going to have is Luka and Vando and Laravia. I mean, literally those – and you know, Bronny and Thiro. It's like they almost have nobody on under contract for next year. So they have to almost start from scratch. And now if you want to pay Austin because they're going to have the money to – well, sure, you can, but this is what you guys were just talking about. How do you build a winning roster to compete with these up-and-coming teams? Look, if you got the number one pick in the draft, you ended up with the next Wimby, right? Okay, well, then you can have Austin getting $40 million and have the money to still be great, but that's not going to happen. And I don't think – look, I don't know what you're going to have to pay Austin, especially after kind of this showing in the playoffs. Yep. It's been another one that's been a little underwhelming. But it's going to be more than you can afford. And, you know, you've got to pay Luka
3: it's a good point.
1: It's really – it's the puzzle's going to be very hard to put together. If you plug in Austin at, let's just say, $35
3: million. Okay.
1: How – and you plug in LeBron.
3: At 20.
1: What do you got left? You've got like a room exception. Yeah. You've got, but I mean, you can't just run back the same group. It doesn't make. We're seeing this group now. I think they'd be better with Luka on the floor, but I still don't think they've got the, as my dad would say, the horses to compete with OKC.
3: Here is Luis in Lakewood. Hey, Luis, you're on Sports Graffiti. Go ahead.
0: Good afternoon. I've been to two Dodger games this year.
3: Nice.
0: I'm 0-2. I've seen Roki Sasaki start two times. I'm going to the game tonight. Roki Sasaki is pitching tonight. All my friends are calling me the Dark Cloud.
3: Yeah, why didn't you mix it up?
0: Does my luck finally change and Dodgers win, or am I screwed? Thank you, guys.
3: It's Giants tonight, right?
1: Right.
3: I will never pick the Giants ever. The lying, bike-stealing Giants.
1: Roki is coming off what really was his best start of the year, so maybe he's got something to build on. I think he gave up 3 runs in 6 innings, went 6 innings in his last start, so maybe he got a good night.
3: Maybe. Here is Big Rob in Inglewood. Hey, Big Rob, you're on Sports Graffiti. Go ahead.
21: What's up, guys? This is the last time I'm going to talk to you guys.
3: Why?
21: This year. Why? Because if you haven't figured it out, you're not going to figure it out. I've been telling you guys all year this is what was going to happen. This Laker team isn't a championship team. Even when you guys was, everybody was happy in March. And like I said, and OKC in March, in the game that Luka got hurt and everybody got hurt in,
3: right.
21: OKC had already said, even before that game, we're going to go out here tonight and kill them to let them know you guys don't stand a chance, that hey, you guys are not in the same league as us, okay? And even if Luka wasn't hurt, guys, if he was playing Lakers was at full strength, you know what would happen? OKC would just turn it up a notch. And Lakers would still get swept.
1: Big Rob, I want to ask you one question, Big Rob. Why is this the last time you're going to call? You're not going to call us all summer long when we're talking about who the Lakers are getting and who they might get and who they might trade for and the Dodgers,
3: 3 in a row.
1: All that stuff, you're just going to totally never call again?
21: Let me tell you the truth, okay? The Lakers' only hope is they need to figure out some – I said it before, Reeves, let's trade him. Let's figure out a way to get Reeves – Till Milwaukee, and let's try to get the Greek Freak. That's our only hope in the next 10 years of winning a championship.
3: Thanks, Rob, for the call. Mace, I think what Milwaukee's going to be looking for is draft capital. And we don't have a lot of that. That doesn't mean we can't.
1: Austin has to want to go wherever you're trading. Why does Austin want to leave LA and go to Milwaukee?
3: Yeah, he would, number one,
1: but
3: he'd
1: go he stay here for let? I mean, do you want to go play for a really bad, irrelevant team like Milwaukee's going to be next year if they don't have Giannis?
3: Does he get paid?
5: What about the money?
1: He scores a bunch of empty points. I mean,
22: it's okay. $200 million.
1: Yeah,
22: I'll take those empty points.
1: I get it.
3: Here's Nick in Dallas. Hey, Nick, you're on Sports Graffiti. Go ahead.
2: Hey, thanks for taking my call, you guys. Yeah, I just wanted to talk about the Wimby flagrant foul last night.
3: Yes.
2: Now, I agree he probably should have been ejected, but all this reminds me, and it should remind all of us, how much punishment Shaq was taking. And, you know, I think some of these referees, they just really don't care, and I'm a Wimby fan. And I just think they've really given them out the punishment. Granted, it is the playoffs, but remember when Shaq was with the Lakers, Ireland? I think it was the year that we three-peated. It was against the Bulls, and I think Brad Miller was fouling him really, really hard. Now, granted, Shaq was in the league 10 years in, and Shaq was like, enough was enough. And I remember before that incident, Fisher, Fox got ejected, Kobe, they told the referees, you know, they're hurting our player. I get it, it's Shaq, but I just think some of these referees don't care, and I just think Wimby has to keep his poise and cool, because I just feel that, I hope I'm wrong, I just feel that he might have to wear goggles because they're really trying to hurt him.
3: But all right, thanks, man. Michael, yep. The way that Wimby reacted last night, now other teams are going to try and rattle him, right?
4: Definitely try to rattle him and see if he can get him to throw an elbow and get kicked out again.
1: It seems so uncharacteristic.
4: Although if they play the Thunder don't play that way, do they? They don't really try to play dirty. They just
3: they play very physical.
1: Yeah,
5: they do, Michael.
4: But it's not dirty. Holmgren's not going to do anything. Or Hartenstein, that's not in their makeup.
1: Lou Dort's going to do something.
3: Lou Dort tried to take Jokic out twice.
1: Yeah, Lou Dort is.
6: Chet Holmgren's too busy flopping everywhere and bruising his cell.
1: He's like
6: trying
1: a cartoon character. It's like a old-timey movie.
3: Here's Sharon in Los Feliz. Hey, Sharon, you're on Sports Graffiti. Go ahead.
23: You guys kill me, and I'll tell you why.
1: Okay,
23: I want
1: Sharon.
23: You to really think. I want you to think about this, Mason, okay?
1: Okay.
23: I agree, but
1: thank you.
23: How did the Lakers get to the playoffs? Explain to me without Austin Reeves. They would be against Houston. Without the dude, they wouldn't. I watched every game until he got hurt.
1: Mm-hmm.
23: Without Austin, without Luka and LeBron, I'm telling you something. You got nothing. And the kid's got energy. He's a spark. You would not be in the first round.
3: Sharon.
1: Right.
3: Sharon, did you watch the Houston series?
23: Every one of them. He didn't play three of those games. He played the last two.
3: Right.
23: Yes.
3: Right. So what if your point is they need Austin to win, they won the first two games without him.
23: No, the thing of it is, you got Luka, you had Austin, they had chemistry, LeBron decided to go three. You don't pull Austin off a team just to look for somebody better because they're losing against OKC. Think about it, guys. That's the best team. Nobody's going to take them out. All you guys are doing is trying to replace a player that you really can't replace.
3: Sharon.
23: Austin's going to grow.
3: Sharon, you would bring everybody back, just run it back again?
23: No. There's got to be a way with the Walters group. They're going to find magic. I mean, theoretically. They're going to find a way to get better players around Austin, Luka. And if they want to bring LeBron, so be it. A 42-and-3-year-old, no problem. My point is, that's kind of the elephant in the room, and you guys are ignoring it. He's playing great.
1: I want you to give Sharon the hotline number. She's a great call. I love Sharon.
5: She's fantastic.
1: I don't know how you get better. How do you get better? How do you get deeper? It's really not clear how you can do it without trading.
3: And
1: Austin.
3: By the way, you
4: include
3: can
4: the bench. Go find A.J. Mitchell.
1: Yeah. No, sure. So let's do that.
3: By the way, you can take the draft.
5: It's really easy, right?
3: Position. Yeah. You can say bring everybody back. See if adding Luka to the mix would put him over the top. But then you can't complain if you get knocked out by OKC and San Antonio.
1: Push it right into a wood chipper and it's over.
4: You know what nobody's talking about OKC?
1: What?
4: They got the 12th pick in the draft.
1: I know.
5: Yeah, they do. They do.
6: They can't keep getting away with this.
1: All right. You want to
3: let's do more.
1: Let's do super sports graffiti.
3: Yeah. And I'll say this too. Just let me throw this quick in so people can comment on it.
1: Yeah.
3: Wouldn't a perfect punishment for the Kawhi Leonard aspiration scandal be now that the Clippers landed the fifth pick, just take it away?
4: No, come on, Ireland. Get over it. Nobody cares about Asper or whoever.
1: Right, then why aren't we circumventing
3: Michael,
1: the salary cap?
3: Why are we paying people under the table?
4: You don't have to do that.
1: Why? No, why?
3: So the Clippers can do it, but nobody else can?
4: Nobody cares
3: about that.
4: You got
3: to fight fire with fire.
5: No, you don't care.
3: You sound like a moron.
5: He is a moron.
3: You don't care that the Clippers paid him $28 million under the table? Fine. then don't complain when everybody else does.
22: Who has talked about it in the last month or 2 months?
3: All right, so you would do nothing to the Clippers.
22: We've moved on, Ireland. Get over it.
3: No.
1: Why?
3: You would do nothing.
22: How are you going to prove it? They said they paid him for
3: Pablo
22: whatever.
3: Pablo Torre has 9 podcasts of proving it.
1: My
3: and he just won a Pulitzer.
1: If you think it's no big deal, then we should be doing it.
5: Everybody,
1: we should be circumventing the salary cap some way, shape, or form. That way we can pay Austin a lot less if we get him a side deal.
3: Pay Austin $100 million. Just don't tell anybody about it.
22: Some tree company paid him to be a botanist, and the tree company went belly up. That happens.
1: But look, we need to find the next tree company.
6: Yeah, let's get Lemon Daddy to pay Austin Reeves $100 million on the table.
1: Yeah, exactly.
22: Yeah. Why not?
1: Circumvent the salary cap.
3: If you're okay with circumventing the salary cap, that's a fine position, but then we should be doing it.
1: The Lakers could do that better than anybody. Circumvent the salary cap.
22: Aspartame gum deal, whatever, in the last 3 months. Nobody.
3: I'm just saying, if they get away with paying him $28 million under the table, then every other team should do it.
22: Do you go to sleep at night thinking about Asper cream or whatever?
5: That's not the point, Michael.
1: Yeah. You got to fight fire with fire. If they are circumventing the salary cap, then we should too, and
5: anybody
1: every team
5: can
1: would.
5: Do it.
22: Taking away their pick. Come on, Ireland.
5: No, because if somebody else is going
3: to
5: do it,
3: Michael Thompson. I don't. He's Sergeant Schultz.
1: No,
3: I know nothing. But you can, nothing. Everybody spend money any way you want.
1: You can take that position, but I'll be damned if we're not going to circumvent the salary cap.
3: Now
1: too.
3: That I
1: we
3: know
1: absolutely
3: you're
1: have to.
3: Circumventing the salary cap, I think we go get everybody.
1: Yeah.
22: I think the salary cap.
3: Let's go get Wemby.
1: Wemby.
22: I'm anti-salary cap. It's way too restrictive.
1: Hey, Giannis. Here's an extra $100. No, I'm anti-salary.
5: Let's just build a new team just with the money.
22: Hey, they got the money. The Walter.
5: Right, okay, so
1: Michael
5: it's okay.
1: Michael says it's okay. All right, hold on, because you can react to this too. 877-710-ESPN.
3: What do you think of the Michael Thompson plan? Everybody gets paid whatever they want. No rules.
1: I'm pro circumvention.
22: That's called,
1: we'll do it.
22: That's called capitalism.
1: We'll do it coming up next. Mason and Ireland, 710 ESPN.
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8: Like, why should I be taking the
7: pay cut? 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
8: Mm-hmm. Like, give me the short deal for what my value is. Give him the deal that you think you need to give him. 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And if I were LeBron's team, I would also be positioning it that way, too. 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
3: We talked about it, about switching Mason Ireland to Ireland and Mason.
1: Oh my God, that's just winning.
3: And Mason
1: right.
3: Lost his mind.
1: Oh,
3: well,
1: yeah,
3: no,
1: no,
3: it's Wack made one more dollar than he did.
1: He makes $1 more than
3: me. We negotiated that 30 years ago.
1: Yeah, and it's worth it every single year.
14: Mason and Ireland, right now.
1: All right, sports graffiti rolling on. When you are critical of us, we immediately go to the calls. And this guy says, Michael is dumb. Let's go to John in L.A. John, you're on sports graffiti. What's going on, man?
15: Ireland, I blame this 100% on you. You let Michael eat too much Bahamian fun. It's gone straight to his head. What are you thinking? I got to tell you, we got Jacob and Ronnie. He's going to pay Austin under the table. We got Rotolo Chevrolet. They're going to pay Giannis under the table.
3: Blue
15: and we
3: Ice
15: can get seven other guys.
3: Yep, yep. We got Blue Ice Vodka. Life called, Source Water System.
22: It's called endorsements. Every player has them. Jeez, what's wrong with you people?
1: Yeah, no, get a clue. It's different. By the way, I'm in favor of Mark Walter
5: totally,
1: setting up endorsements.
5: Totally endorsement.
22: It's endorsements. Everybody has
5: it's
22: them
5: not endorsement.
22: The, outside of basketball.
1: Right,
22: jeez,
1: this was inside of basketball. This was Steve Ballmer.
22: Why is it? Is that
1: Steve
22: his company?
1: Yeah.
3: No,
6: Steve Ballmer never did anything.
3: Steve Ballmer gave the money to Aspiration and then gave it to Kawhi.
22: Where's the paper trail on that?
3: Pablo Torre lays it out pretty good.
1: He's got paperwork.
22: So where is it? I haven't seen it.
3: Because you haven't listened to Pablo Torre's podcast.
5: You mean they didn't send you a copy?
22: No, they didn't send me a copy.
3: Pablo not only reads them, he put one under Adam Silver's chair at the Sloan conference that had it in there.
22: Can't prove it.
1: Can't prove it. Oh,
3: he
1: God.
3: Already did prove it.
1: There is
3: he just
1: proof,
3: won
1: Michael.
3: A Pulitzer Prize
1: there,
3: for proving it.
1: There is
3: it.
1: Literally proof.
22: Yeah, right.
1: Let's go to Al in Monterey Park. Hey, Al, you're on Sports Graffiti. What's up, man?
17: Good afternoon.
1: Good afternoon.
5: Good afternoon.
17: Okay, here's what I've called before, but, you know, now it's playing the way I said it was going to play. You need to play two centers. Andre Ayton cannot guard two centers. He's getting, you know, every time they drive to the basket, you got two centers sitting there blocking everybody. So whether you like it or not, you got to play Kleba or Hayes and Ayton for some minutes together. This is the only way it's going to work. And the other thing, too, is if Reeves isn't hitting his shots, he needs to sit on the bench because they're just exposing him on his defense.
1: Okay.
3: Michael, what do you think of the Twin Tower idea?
22: I'd give it a shot with Hayes and DeAndre, see if they can control the
3: glass. They played you and Kareem
22: more.
3: Together at points of the game,
22: of course.
3: Right?
22: It can be done.
1: Yeah,
22: definitely.
1: Why the hell not? I mean, at this
22: try
1: point,
22: everything.
1: try everything. It's like a lab experiment. Do whatever you can.
5: That was the day that between you two score like 50 points, right? You score 1 point and Kareem 49.
22: It worked. We won, didn't we?
1: And what's that?
6: In order for the Lakers to get more in the paint, they need to actually hit more threes so the defenders commit more to the outside. So I think that until that happens, they can double up on Ayton.
1: Right. Middle. By the way, two centers screws up your plan of dropping
3: running
1: threes.
3: Up and down. But I'm substituting so much in my launch as many threes as humanly possible plan that we'd find time to play two centers at some point.
1: Yeah. All right, let's go to Keith in Anaheim. Hey, Keith, you're on Sports Graffiti. What's up, man?
26: Hey, let's circumvent the cap here now. Like, well, this is how it works, Michael. You get Mark Walters to give McDonald's $50 million. Then McDonald's goes to LeBron and says, you know, let's take the veterans minimum. Then they give him an endorsement for $50 million to do value meal commercials for McDonald's. Everybody wins. We get LeBron for the veterans minimum. McDonald's doesn't pay a dime for LeBron, and LeBron looks like the greatest thing since sliced bread because he took the veterans minimum. Everybody's happy.
1: Yeah, everybody's happy.
22: Brilliant.
1: Yeah,
6: the thing is,
1: see, it's brilliant, right?
6: Then LeBron would never have to do any. If it's going to be like aspirations, LeBron would never do a single.
3: No,
6: that
3: was a no-show endorsement deal.
22: No, because McDonald's wouldn't go belly up.
1: Yeah, but what about just the Guggenheim Group? Why not circumvent the salary cap using the Guggenheim Group,
6: be like
1: which is
6: NIL.
1: A hedge fund?
3: Right.
1: Yeah.
22: No, because they're part of the owners of the team.
3: Yeah,
1: that's
3: but why
1: what Steve Ballmer did. He
3: care.
1: Was an owner of this company.
22: But McDonald's is an outside company.
3: Yeah, but why? You just said you don't care if they circumvent the salary cap. What difference does it make who circumvents
22: because
3: it?
22: Because the owners can't pay the guy twice.
6: But that's
3: Steve,
6: what
3: Steve
6: you're saying.
5: Michael,
3: Michael, how is...
5: You're worse than a mule, man. Really.
3: Yeah, I know. How is this not paying Kawhi twice? Steve Ballmer gave $28 million to Aspiration, who then turned around and rerouted it to Kawhi. Who paid Kawhi?
22: Well, if that's, that's true, why haven't they been suspended?
3: That's what we're all
22: saying.
3: Yeah.
22: They should be. Because obviously it wasn't true. Otherwise, they'd pay some penalty.
1: I think they say there's some law firm that's investigating right
5: now.
1: How
5: long does
22: it take to investigate? Just look at the paper.
1: I don't know.
22: There you go. See? Nothing's happened in a year. See? It's nothing to it.
5: It's not even a year yet.
1: Yeah.
3: Nothing? Right. I know nothing.
22: You guys are overreacting to everything.
1: Let's go to... No, I'm trying to figure out a way to get the Lakers better, and circumventing the salary cap is an excellent way to do that. That's the one thing Mark Walters got is money. If there's a way for him to circumvent the salary cap and keep players for life, do it.
22: You can get your sponsors to endorse some of the guys.
1: Let's go to Mike in Torrance. Mike, on the future of the Lakers, what's going on, Mike?
0: It is a pleasure, gentlemen. I have my inner hacksaw on.
1: Excellent. Well, put some topics on the table.
3: You tell me, Escondido.
0: Hey, guys, as far as circumventing the sun, Steve just took my call, and it was a brilliant way to do it. Look, the future is this. Magic is going to head out to find Giannis, and Magic, the convincer, the closer. What is it on Mason in Ireland? ABC?
3: ABC.
1: Always be closing.
3: ABC closing. Funnel him an extra $60 million for doing trees, and he's all ours. In the Michael Thompson world, there's nothing wrong with it.
22: No, Giannis is too
0: business
22: savvy.
0: And here's where it happens.
1: Okay, Mike.
0: Magic looks at him with that smile and says, listen, Giannis, Wilt Chamberlain, Kareem Abdul-Jabbar, Shaquille O'Neal, and now Giannis, the Mount Rushmore of Lakers centers. You talk
22: He's
0: about that, you find a way to work with LeBron, and you have next year Giannis, AR, and you also have Luka.
22: He's not a center.
3: But he's 7 feet tall.
1: But
22: so Kevin Durant.
1: He's a big, right? He's a big. And they certainly need a big. Right now they've got Ayton.
22: Plus his style, I don't know if it fits with Luka. Luka needs shooters.
1: Really? You're going to turn down Giannis?
22: I don't think he's coming here.
1: You got to.
22: He wants to go to Miami.
1: But hypothetically, you would want Giannis, right?
22: Of course, any team would.
1: And the only way. By the way, the Giannis thing, Momo convinced me. If Giannis comes out and says Lakers are bust, he's limited his market, and there's a chance he could do that. Now, John, you said Giannis likely to stay in the East. It does make more sense. But if he did decide Lakers, I think there would be an opportunity to make a deal.
3: If I had to guess where Giannis is going to play next year, I would guess, Michael, Miami or New York.
22: Miami.
3: What do you think?
22: Definitely Miami.
3: You think Pat Riley, that's his swan song? He's going after one more big fish?
22: Yeah. And Giannis has to pick the spot because if you trade for Giannis, he must sign an extension.
1: Right.
22: If you trade for him, he says, I'm not signing an extension. Why gut your team for him?
1: Right. Right. Screw the extension. Just do some circumventing of the salary cap.
22: Up to him.
1: Children's Hospital Los Angeles' biggest event of the year is back. 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Coming up next for you, Stephen A. Smith has besmirched the Bahamas.
3: What?
1: We will do that next.
3: Whoa.
1: Mason, Ireland, 710 ESPN.
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4: That's where you had turned me on to the phrase of Migayo. 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
18: 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Migayo?
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36: Full house today. Pepe's here, Michael's here, Mason and Ireland, full strength, M and BC, and we're getting ready for game number 4, Lakers versus OKC tonight. Michael, were you ever in a position where you had a series you were down in and felt like you couldn't win?
0: Oh, yes.
3: 1989 finals.
36: 89 finals, okay.
0: Yeah, when we lost Magic and Byron to injuries. I knew we had no shot to beat the Pistons.
36: So in your head, how do you approach that game? Because I feel like the Lakers, you know, have gotten swamped mm-hmm. three times now. What is going through their heads about tonight?
0: Guys are feeling like nobody believes we can win this series or even a game. So it's all about everybody's got, let's just rally around each other. It's unlikely we're going to come back from 0-3 and beat this team four times. But the way I would be thinking about it, let's make these guys win this series in Oklahoma City. Let's don't let them celebrate on our floor. That's probably the best way you can look at this game tonight. If we're going to lose this series, let's lose it in Oklahoma City.
3: But in 89, didn't you lose at the Forum? Or were you in Detroit?
0: I think we were in Detroit because we had home.
3: You had a better regular season record than they did.
0: And we made them work for every one of those games, even though we were swept. Every one of those games came down to the last couple of minutes. We didn't get blown out by the Pistons.
1: I think one of the worst that I remember for the Lakers is when they lost against Detroit. When they went to Detroit and lost three games.
0: Oh, you mean with Shaq and Kobe?
1: With Shaq, yeah. Kobe, oh, Payton, yeah. And Malone. Malone yeah. was injured. Yeah.
0: He was injured.
36: He was injured. All right, so Stephen A. is talking about DeAndre Ayton today,
0: mm-hmm.
36: your fellow Bahamian.
0: Yes, I still believe in him.
36: I want you. Okay.
0: Why do you laugh?
36: I want you to listen to Stephen A.
2: He's from the Bahamas, and I tell people, they say, why you keep bringing that up? I said, because he plays 50% of the time as if he's lounging on the beach. You know, it's demoralizing to watch somebody. Yeah. He's 7'1". He doesn't look like he's gained a pound. He doesn't look like he's spent any time in the gym working on his game or his body or anything. He looks like the same dude we've seen for years. Like literally, please make sure the check is in the account. I need my money, and I'll show up. You know, I'll show up, but I'm not really gonna show up half the time. It's embarrassing. It really, really is, because he's not a scrub. He's got skills, but the effort is so minimal. The absence of urgency is so flagrant that it breeds frustration. He's the kind of guy that you if you're the Lakers. You almost have to get him out of your locker room just because of the effect that he will have on the other guys because of this flagrant lack of urgency that he plays with.
36: Wow.
0: I don't agree with that at all.
36: I agree with that some of the time. Some of the time he shows up with no urgency and no energy.
3: He can't give himself the ball.
36: Yeah.
0: Yeah, exactly, because a lot of times they ignore him. This guy can score, man. He can score 18 points a game if you give him the ball. But they don't give him the ball some games.
36: Yeah,
0: they
36: he had a really bad game three. I mean, he missed a couple of bunnies right at the rim.
0: That happens, but okay. I've seen Joel Embiid miss some at the basket. But you know what? He keeps getting the ball.
36: Getting eaten up defensively.
3: By the way, Michael, I'm worried about your memory. You lost two times in the NBA Finals as a member of the Lakers, and both times they did it on your home court. Detroit in 89 won the title the Forum, and in 91 the Bulls won the title at the Forum.
0: And you know why? Injuries, man. We didn't have our best players.
3: Yeah. But you just said don't let them celebrate on your floor. You let it happen twice.
1: Yeah.
0: Well, that's because we were injured. We didn't have any.
3: If it happens tonight, are you going to you can say Luka wasn't playing, they were injured.
0: Yeah, that's true.
36: By the way, I also have selective memory. I only remember the good things. I don't remember the bad things.
3: You
36: I
3: know
36: try
3: what?
36: To block
3: you know,
36: them
3: you're
36: out.
3: You're the opposite of a professional athlete. Like Michael,
36: remember the bad things.
3: Oh, Michael, back me up on this. Most pro athletes that I know, and I know a lot of them, remember the losses, and the losses are more crushing than they celebrate the wins, right?
36: Right.
0: Oh, yeah, for
3: because
0: sure.
3: You're expecting to win mm-hmm. every time you play,
0: yeah,
3: right?
0: Yeah, when you're with the Lakers, yes.
36: But, like, I'm talking about things like I only remember good things from college. I only remember good things from my childhood. I only remember the good. I never remember the bad things, and there were a lot of bad things.
1: So why?
36: Because it's a better way to live life. I don't dwell on the negative. I dwell on the positive.
0: What? That's all you do here
36: on
0: the show.
36: No, I don't dwell on the negative. I do not dwell on the negative.
3: I'm not a dweller of the negative.
1: You're kind of very negative.
36: Yes. I'm not negative.
3: You're the most negative person on the show.
36: Yeah. Oh, stop
0: on the station.
36: I'm not the most negative person on this
3: Who's
36: station.
3: Who's more negative than you?
0: Yeah.
36: You.
3: Oh, no way.
36: You're Mr. Negativity. You're Mr. the glass is empty.
3: You say I'm a homer.
0: Yeah.
36: Well, you are a homer.
3: Right.
36: But that doesn't make...
3: Wait.
1: Is he a homer or a negative?
36: He's a homer, but on other subjects, he's negative.
3: Like what?
36: Yeah. Like stuff like Giannis.
3: I didn't want to kill Magic City. You did.
36: That Magic City's not a benchmark.
3: Well,
36: that's
3: not, I'm just giving you an example.
36: That's not a litmus test.
3: No, but I mean, last week they want to expand the college football playoff to 24 teams. You're a no.
36: I'm a no.
3: Yeah, so, but you're always a no.
36: You're allowed to be a no.
3: Your favorite word is no.
36: Just let everybody in.
1: Think about this. Okay,
36: okay, I'm thinking.
1: You have to give me the correct answer.
36: Okay, okay? I'll give you the correct answer.
1: So
36: Pepe.
1: you're not negative.
36: I'm not negative at
1: that's
36: all.
1: That's negative. Huh? You should say yes.
36: Yes, I am negative. No, yes. No, Pepe, this trickery is not going to work on me.
5: I'm confused too.
36: Rudimentary trickery.
6: Did Stephen A. besmirch Bahamas by saying he's just too lazy because he's from Bahamas?
0: You know, I didn't even think about that point, but you're right. Like he's insinuating that all his Bahamians are lazy. And, you know, I mean...
1: Wait.
0: We know how
1: defend
0: to enjoy...
1: Defend your country!
0: We're like mates. We know how to take days off.
36: There you go! Hey, top athletes, big moments, one night, the OC Sports Awards hosted by Travis Rogers, June 18 at Angel Stadium. Celebrate greatness and be part of Orange County's premier sports night. Get your tickets now at the sports... I'm sorry, check that. Now at theocsportsawards.org, theocsportsawards.org. I felt really bad. Obviously, the Sixers got swept by the Knicks. I felt really bad for the Philadelphia reporter who got absolutely swarmed by Knicks fans. So imagine this is like...
0: Plus, there's another Bahamian who got swept on that team, B.J. Edgecombe.
36: Oh, yeah, that's
0: right. Not a good week for the Bahamas.
6: Mason, I want to say in the clip, it's not just her, and it's a couple other people who are reacting to the Sixers' loss.
36: Okay, got it. So listen to this. Again, this is a Philly reporter after Philly got ousted by the Knicks in Philly.
8: Walter, you would think that I'm in New York.
9: This is a Mother's Day massacre. I left my mom, you know what I mean? It's been time thinking that I'm going down with the ship, but I'm going down with the ship, so I gotta make it up to mama.
10: Sell the team, fire Nick Nurse, everybody gone.
9: Like
10: Kyle Lowry, coach.
11: We're getting clowned. Yeah, I got nothing.
12: I think it was game 6 a few years ago when the Knicks beat us here, and we walked out and they were chanting like this. It's worse this year.
13: They gotta play better defense.
14: And I love Joel, and I hope he stays. I love the whole team. They did amazing, but it's just heartbreaking. It really is.
36: Oh, that last girl was real broken up.
6: Right.
36: She
6: was crying.
36: Oh, she was really sad.
3: Michael, Joel Embiid is immovable, right? You can't move him with he has 3 years at $53 million a year on his case. Yeah. You and I love Embiid.
0: Yeah, but he's injured too much.
3: Yeah.
0: Nobody's going
36: to
0: take
36: so a chance. So we got a little Embiid. I want you guys to react to this next. Mason in Ireland, 710 ESPN. You know what? If you are looking for the sports experience of the year, COSM is the place to do it. So I have seen such great stuff at COSM. I was there for Game 7 of the World Series. Oh, my God, it's nuts. Filled with fans and gigantic 87-foot wraparound LED display. If you're a fan of the NHL, NBA playoffs, this is the spot to be. 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
1: The comeback starts.
0: The comeback begins.
2: Say, Michael Thompson.
1: It's got to happen sometime, Mace. You can't go 0 forever. And when it comes back, 0-3.
0: It's not 0 for forever in
1: infinity.
0: MLB or NHL.
1: That's right.
0: It's just in the NBA. It's got to
1: happen sometime.
3: 0-162.
0: Yeah, that's amazing.
1: What's
2: wrong? You don't think it's going to happen, Mace?
1: In your lifetime.
0: No, I don't think it's going to happen.
3: See, I think it'll happen in our lifetime.
2: That's negative.
0: Yeah. That's not negative. That's just an opinion. That's not negative.
2: No, in your lifetime.
0: My lifetime, yeah.
2: So if you get to live 100 years, it's not going to happen.
0: No, correct. It's not going to happen if I live to 100 years, which I will not.
3: What year did the NBA start, Michael? Like
1: 46? 19...
0: Yeah, 46. I mean, I'm 60. So, it hasn't happened in 61 years, Pepe.
3: Yeah, the odds actually are in Mesa's favor with that one.
0: Yeah. And that's not being negative. That's just a friggin' opinion. All right.
3: I'm excited about tonight. It's amazing, and especially if it's going to be the last time LeBron and Austin play for the Lakers. I'm going to enjoy it.
0: Yeah.
2: It's going to be electric.
0: Okay. So it's going to be electric. Here's Joel Embiid. Obviously, the Sixers out of the playoffs now. He does not know where he's going to be next year.
4: And VJ's going, I know, you know, and, you know, I'm going to talk to him. He's going to be better. And he was amazing for his first year. Tyrese is going to be better. And he's taking a step every single year. PG that we saw the last couple of weeks, you know, he still got it. And then everybody else, I don't know who's going to be here. I don't even know if I'm going to be here, but, you know, whatever happens, happens. But, you know, for me, I'm excited about, you know, really getting back to myself.
0: Okay, so does it sound like he's going to be there next year?
3: Let me kind of jumpstart this whole thing.
0: Mm-hmm.
3: There is no chance, zero, that Joel Embiid is not in Philadelphia next year. Here's why. He has 3 years, $159 million guaranteed left on his contract. And no team is going to pick up a $53 million a year player who can't play. He's got a chronic knee problem. He had to miss games in this series.
0: Yeah.
3: I love Embiid. I love his game. I think he's fun. I think he's, Michael, you've called him the most fully skilled big man you've ever seen.
1: Of that size, yeah, with that weight and size.
3: So I don't think I can move. Now, I mean, I asked Mace this earlier, Michael. I'm curious to get your opinion because you played against him. I thought Mike Greenberg on Get Up this morning had a really good idea for Joel Embiid. He needs to reinvent himself the way that Bill Walton did in the 70s and 80s. Bill Walton won the title in Portland as their best player in 1977. Then his knees and his ankles and his health just gave out on him. In 86, he won the Sixth Man of the Year award for the Celtics. He went to Boston and reinvented himself. Michael, if I was coaching the Sixers, if I was Nick Nurse, Joel Embiid plays 20 minutes a game, like Bill Walton did for the Celtics that year.
1: Bring him off the bench?
3: Yep. Or you can start him and finish him. He plays 5 minutes a quarter. Mm-hmm. That's it.
1: Yeah.
3: And maybe that would preserve his knees. Yeah. And he reinvents himself the way Walton did. What do you think?
1: That's kind of what they did with LeBron when Luka and Austin were going, well, LeBron would play like 28 minutes a game.
0: Right, play to that sort of.
2: So now, how about what Luka did? He went to Europe, and we still don't know how he's going to be. But that could be an answer for Embiid.
1: You'll get a PRP treatment?
3: Yeah, I mean, it might help a little bit. But if his knees haven't healed yet, Pepe, he's had 5-6 years of this. He's tried everything. He's got a chronic knee problem. It's not getting better. And the Sixers rolled the dice and paid him, just like the Pelicans rolled the dice and paid Zion.
0: Yeah.
3: And now those guys have such albatross contracts that they can't trade them.
0: They're immovable. Yeah, they are. Here's Joel Embiid on whether this season is successful. Listen.
4: I mean, I said it, and I'm going to say it again. I know we lost, you know, and I know that's not the right mentality to have. But, you know, for me, this was a success. I came into this year not knowing where I was going to be, you know, how long I was going to play, if I was even going to play based on how the knee was the last 2 years. And, you know, I came in just, you know, hoping for the best. And I feel like we're in a position where we figured out the knee hasn't been an issue.
0: Yeah. So considers the season to still be a success.
1: Yeah, I can see what he's saying because nobody expected them to win the title.
0: Right.
1: It would be a major failure if the Thunder don't win the title, if the Knicks don't win the title because they bought in Mike Brown to get to the finals and win it, if the
2: Detroit.
1: It
2: would,

0: not Detroit, because nobody thought Detroit was going to be here, the number one seed in the East. If San Antonio fails to win it this year, it would be a success for them because this is a stepping stone that they need to challenge Oklahoma City going forward.
1: So it's a success for the Lakers because nobody was expecting to beat Houston?
2: That was a success.
0: I thought they would be Houston even without Luka.
2: I did not think they would be Houston.
0: Yeah,
2: I did not.
0: But I knew they would because Houston
2: can't
0: shoot.
2: Because I'm negative, apparently.
0: Exactly.
2: I have opinions, yeah. And that makes me negative.
3: No, 11 out of 12 ESPN experts picked Houston. Only Mark Spears picked them,
0: So only a few teams you can say is a major failure because you expect them to be in the finals to win it.
2: But you can't say the season's successful.
3: Why not?
2: Philly says it's successful. They just kind of swept out of the playoffs. No,
0: for Lakers, a team like Atlanta or Charlotte, they had a successful year because they got to the playoffs.
2: Lakers are in a different category. Best player not available, facing the defending champions.
0: Right. Yeah, so really even with Luka, if they would have failed, it wouldn't be a failure because you're playing against the best.
1: Yeah. It depends how you look at it. To me, it's a success because they beat Houston. Nobody was thinking that they're going to beat Houston. And the other hand, Boston, everybody thought that Boston was going to get to the final. They didn't make it.
2: Yeah, see, that's a flop.
3: And by the way, it's a loser mentality. Only one team wins the title every year.
2: Right,
3: so that means 29 other teams are losing.
2: Yes.
3: The Lakers made the final eight. The Sixers made the final eight.
2: Yeah.
3: They outlasted. 22 teams weren't even playing.
2: Yeah.
3: And so, people say, I obviously hear from Laker fans all the time, and they said, well, the reason we're not winning this series is because of the refs, because the Lakers don't give any calls. No, it's not.
0: Well, but when you expected to win, like that 73 Warrior team, that was a failure, right?
3: Right.
0: Because they won 73 games and failed to win the title. That's a failure.
3: But I think Draymond screwed him by getting ejected.
0: That is true.
3: And the one thing that is true every year is only one team can win.
2: Right.
3: And so the Knicks, like to Michael's point, the Knicks are going to be disappointed if they don't win it. Yeah. They're on a historic
2: roll right now. Yeah. On a roll.
3: San Antonio will look at this and say, if we don't win it, we wasted a year of Wemby and Dylan Harper. But I think San Antonio is going to be around for the next 10 years. Oklahoma City is going to be around
1: because
3: for the next
1: they're very
3: 10 years.
1: Young. And on the other hand, people are saying, people in Los Angeles like championship.
2: Yes.
1: Okay. So for a lot of people are going to say it's not a success because we didn't get
2: to the final. Well, championship or bust for the Lakers, right? Yeah. That's the way it always
1: is. Yeah, but I mean, you just have to realize what we have and how far we got.
2: Right. And I think, too, it's going to be a fascinating summer. Mm-hmm. It's going to be really fascinating to see the way this comes together.
0: I don't know how we're going to do it, but somehow we'll get Wemby.
2: Is that what is going to happen? Yeah.
0: Right, Emily? That's what's going to happen somehow.
2: I want to live in your world. The one where Wemby's a Laker.
3: One thing I hope happens this summer.
2: Yeah.
3: We take down that in-season tournament banner.
2: Is that right?
4: Why?
3: Because the Knicks won it this year, and the NBA insisted they put up a banner, and James Dolan told them to F off.
0: Yeah.
3: If the Knicks don't have to do it, we shouldn't have to do it.
2: Right.
0: Yeah.
2: So you want to do it yourself? Just walk to
0: walk up there,
2: tear it down?
3: I will leave it to the capable maintenance people at Crypto.com Arena. But, if you're looking for something to do over there.
0: Well, if it's missing, we know who the number one suspect will be.
2: That's right. If it goes missing, it was John Ireland.
4: For $100, would you take down the in-season tournament banner?
3: No, because I can't do anything that might get me fired.
4: Okay.
3: Yeah, that might get me fired. But if you feel like you got to display it, hang it in the practice facility.
2: Take it down and sell it on eBay for charity.
0: Well, you get a lot of money.
3: Great idea.
2: Okay. You would get a lot of money for it.
4: Okay, so Barstool in Chicago, they have a collection of the worst banners.
3: Yeah.
4: Like the lamest banners. They have the AFC finalist banner for the Colts. They have a couple other banners that are just like lame. Mm-hmm. They should take the Lakers banner.
3: The Sacramento Kings Summer League
4: banner. Yeah, they probably have that too.
0: Exactly.
3: Yeah, the Lakers won Summer League in like 2020. Yeah,
2: right.
0: They get a ball.
2: I remember that.
1: No, they don't have a banner.
2: They got rings. Yeah, they did get rings.
0: Yeah.
1: But they don't have a banner.
3: Put those rings up for charity.
2: There you go.
3: Yeah.
2: All right, coming up next for you, we're going to do some fast track as we get ready for game 4, Lakers versus OKC across the street at Crypto.com Arena. Mason and Ireland, 710 ESPN.
3: All right, if you hear Morales talk about this in the morning, I talk about it in the afternoons. 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
7: I know we've had this conversation, and we're probably going to have it again. 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
16: Zoom, zoom, man.
4: Well, first, I'd like to congratulate LaMelo Ball. He has welcomed his son with Anna Montana. And they named
3: her
4: their
3: name
4: child.
3: Her name is Hannah Montana.
16: No, Anna Montana.
4: Anna or Anna Montana.
3: I would change it.
4: I'm not finished with the sentence because the rest is great, too.
16: It's good.
4: Their child is named LaOne.
3: Oh.
4: And so their next child, should it be LaTwo or Another One?
16: What about Ledoux?
3: Kind Ledoux, of a French name.
16: Good. Ledoux.
3: Ledoux.
4: I like Another One.
3: Or
4: I think
3: Deuce.
4: Would work well.
3: Ledoux.
16: Yeah.
3: Oh.
16: Yeah, exactly.
1: Oh, El Dos.
16: Yeah, that's an unusual name. First of all, they're both unusual names. Her name is Anna Montana,
3: yeah,
16: which is
3: really?
16: Weird. Yeah, that's
4: or
16: the name.
4: Anna Montana.
16: Or Anna Montana. And then the baby's named LaDuce, or
4: LaOne. And I say LaTwo, LaDuce, LaAnother One for their second.
16: It's kind of like George Foreman. He named
3: like
16: all
3: LaDuce.
16: His kids George. Like, all of his kids were George
0: if
16: Foreman.
0: If you had a son or daughter, what would their name be, Mace?
16: It would be...
3: Steve.
16: Steve the Fourth.
0: Steve the Fourth?
16: Yeah, Steve the Fourth. We'd keep the chain going.
0: Yeah.
16: Yeah. BC, what do you got?
17: Fast Track.
18: All right, and Major League Baseball this week, Hall of Famer CeCe Sabathia was
16: yep.
18: inducted into the Brewers Hall of Fame. They have a little Hall of Honor.
3: Wasn't he only there for like 3 weeks?
18: Well, this is what this sparked the debate online. So he played only 17 games with the Brewers, was
3: Ooh.
18: There half a season in 2008.
3: Wow. They did win the division that year.
18: They did. They lost in to the Phillies. Didn't make it to the World Series. But when you look at the 17 games, it might be the greatest 17-game stretch of all time by a starting pitcher. 11-2, 1.6 ERA, 7 complete games, 3 shutouts.
3: And then the Yankees paid him, and he left Milwaukee.
18: Yeah. Yeah. What do you think about allowing somebody into your team's Ring of Honor of only 17 games? Is that
3: so that setting? Would be the equivalent of us putting Carl Malone or Gary Payton up on the wall.
16: Or the Dodgers putting Manny Ramirez,
3: right.
16: who had a brief run.
3: It's not... totally ridiculous, but
16: right.
3: it's pretty close
16: yeah.
3: to totally ridiculous.
16: I think it's kind of dumb, to be honest with you. That
1: I agree with that. I think it's kind of dumb.
16: I mean, had a really good run, but very little impact in terms of the history of the franchise. I don't get quite
3: recurring.
16: Yeah,
3: it would be like Daryl Strawberry or Eric Davis getting recognized by the Dodgers.
16: Yeah.
3: They were here for such a short period
16: yeah.
3: of time.
16: Hey, coverage and content of the 2026 NBA playoffs on ESPN LA is presented by Pechanga Resort Casino. 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
0: You know, I'm watching Mitch Johnson up there, and
16: yeah.
0: I can't hear what he's saying, but they're asking me about the Wemby elbow. One time, just one time, I'd like to hear a coach say, that was stupid to do. Just say it,
3: yeah,
0: you know. Just
3: but,
0: that was
3: yeah,
0: dumb.
3: But you got to defend
0: the game.
3: But it's not like, no, Michael, when you played, like, Jack Ramsey or Pat Riley could get away with it. Now it's a players' league.
0: I don't care, man. Be a man and
3: live up to it. There isn't one coach in the NBA, not even Eric Spoelstra, who will rip his own play.
0: Really? Wouldn't if Bam did that, Eric would say that was a dumb thing to do?
3: Well, Bam scored 84 points in a game where the other team played no defense, and Eric completely supported him.
0: 83, not 84.
16: Yeah, 83.
3: Yeah.
16: He could not score 84.
0: That's right.
3: Yeah,
16: that's a stretch goal. Right?
3: Even with all five Wizards on him.
16: Exactly.
3: Wizards won the lottery.
16: Yeah, I know. How about
3: they gonna
16: that?
3: They're going to take that DeBanza from BYU?
0: Either him or Peterson, one of the two.
3: I wouldn't take Peterson. He missed too many games.
0: Or they said they listened to offers.
16: Oh, they
0: would.
3: But welcome A.J. DeBanza to the Lakers.
16: Right.
3: Let's
16: that
3: go.
16: That would be great to get a young stud, but I think that Washington's created a really interesting roster.
0: Yes, they have.
3: Trae Young,
16: AD.
0: Yeah.
16: I mean,
3: Kuzma is good.
16: Yeah,
3: can't
16: Alex
3: George
16: Sarr's good. Yeah. I mean, they've got a bunch of guys.
1: And
16: there
1: they're waiting for offers for their first pick.
3: Yeah,
16: yeah.
0: So if you're Milwaukee, why would you call him? Say, hey, we'll send you. They got the cap space. We'll send you Giannis. Give us that number one pick and something
16: Giannis
0: else
16: with AD.
0: If you Washington, why wouldn't you do that?
3: And Trae Young in the backcourt.
16: And Trae Young in the backcourt.
3: And they've got some good young players, too.
16: Yeah.
3: Right? And they could put Alex Sarr in the
16: at
3: deal
16: center
3: to send him back to Milwaukee.
0: They don't need to because they got cap space. I think they have cap space.
3: But why would you need AD, Sarr, and Giannis?
1: Yeah.
3: You can't play them together.
0: Why not? Milwaukee's doing it with two. I mean, Oklahoma's doing it with two big guys. And
3: but
0: doing
3: yeah,
0: it pretty well.
3: That's three. It's 3 7-footers.
0: Well, one can come off the bench. Sarr can come off the bench.
16: Yeah.
3: Yeah.
16: It's interesting.
0: If
16: I mean,
0: they want to do it.
16: Yeah. And the Clippers wound up with the 12th pick.
0: No, fifth.
16: Did they get the fifth?
3: Pick, which
16: also,
3: is why I think that punishment,
16: yeah.
3: if the NBA said, you know what?
16: Be awesome.
3: We've come to the conclusion that you funneled money illegally to Kawhi Leonard.
1: And they take it away.
3: Wow. We're just going to take the fifth pick out and move everybody. We're not going to give it to anybody else. We're just going to erase that.
16: Erase it.
3: And then everybody, I think, would be happy. The other owners would be happy. The fans would be happy. The only people that wouldn't be happy are Clipper fans, but there aren't very many of those.
16: That's true.
3: But I think that this solution has landed in the NBA's lap. I have no confidence they will take it.
16: I doubt they're going to do it. So I wanted to mention this. John, you sent this, and I was looking at it this weekend. There's a kid named Jacob Mizorowski who pitches for the Milwaukee Brewers.
3: Yeah, this is unbelievable.
16: And you might remember last year after
3: they
16: four
3: put him in the All-Star
16: starts,
3: game,
16: he was in the All-Star game. So he has now thrown nine pitches. No, I'm sorry.
2: 14 pitches over 100 miles an hour, over 103 miles an hour.
3: Right. 103 is the number.
2: 103
3: Nolan Ryan
2: is the number.
3: Used to go over 100 all the time, but yeah. Ryan very rarely hit 103. I don't think he ever did.
2: These are the fastest pitches by starters under tracking. Jordan Hicks is in there somewhere, but it's mostly Jacob Mizorowski.
3: And yeah, the Angels had a reliever that could throw 104. I can't remember who it was.
2: So here's the question. Would you have any chance against a Mizorowski fastball?
3: No. Michael,
2: could you not swing blindly?
3: That's what I would do. I'd close my eyes and swing. Mm-hmm. You can't see it, right?
0: Yeah, you got,
3: at 103.
0: You got, yeah. Well, guys like Shohei and Freddie, would they hit it? Would they make contact? You got to load up early.
3: I don't know. You ever asked Trace what he does against a guy who throws 103 miles
0: an
3: hour?
0: Yeah, he says you got to anticipate. You got to start early. Otherwise, you won't catch up to it.
3: Swinging a lot of pitches in the dirt.
2: So tough. Yeah,
1: you just have to guess.
3: Yeah, if I was Mizorowski, I would never throw strikes because you know that they would be expecting a strike.
2: Exactly.
3: And they're going to swing at it anyway.
2: Yeah. The one thing I'll say about this is he's not had, I mean, you hope he stays healthy. I don't know what the accumulative effect is of throwing 103-mile-an-hour pitch after 103-mile-an-hour
3: pitch.
2: Nolan Ryan
3: pitched longer than anybody, and he threw 100 all the time.
2: Yeah, I wonder what he showed up on the speed gun.
3: Well, 100 till he was 46.
4: The thing is, did Nolan Ryan do that from the age that he, like, 12? Because the issue is, these guys that are pitching right now started pitching faster earlier than Nolan Ryan did. They didn't play other sports. They played one sport. They were just a baseball player, and they were just cranking as hard as they can, throwing as fast as they can from the age that they're 12. And so there's more years of throwing fast than Nolan Ryan had.
2: Yeah.
4: That's why it might be different for this age group.
2: Nolan Ryan, in the StatCast era, his fastest pitch was 100.8 miles an hour.
3: Right.
2: So this kid is blowing that number.
1: So what are the numbers of this?
0: How old is this guy?
1: This kid.
2: He's a kid, Michael. He just got to the big leagues last year.
4: And he made an All-Star team after he only had, like, what, two or three
0: 22,
4: starts?
0: 23?
2: It's a good question. Jacob Mizorowski, the Milwaukee Brewers, throwing 103 miles an hour. He's 24 years old.
0: Mm-hmm. Well, does he mix it up? He doesn't just lay back and let it go every pitch, right?
2: Not every pitch.
3: He had 15 pitches of over 103, mm-hmm. So he can go to it when he needs
2: it. Yeah, it's there. He can go into the bag and pull that thing out. And
0: you think he's going to need Tommy John like everybody eventually gets?
2: I mean,
3: he may have already had it.
2: No, he hasn't. He's had no elbow surgery. I looked it up.
0: No elbow problems. But, you know, Nolan Ryan never had arm problems because they said a lot of his speed came out of his legs. His legs were so strong.
2: Yeah.
0: Not generate some momentum. So maybe this guy has the same type of strong legs that could generate that kind of arm momentum towards the plate.
2: Yeah. That's crazy. Mm-hmm. That's
4: I just
2: crazy.
4: Think with the way that youth sports is going now, these guys are not as, they're not going to have as long as careers as Nolan Ryan's did. I think, like, as I mentioned, they threw faster, earlier, longer, and at a much bigger clip than what Nolan Ryan had to do.
2: To Emily's point, so when I had my neck surgery a few years back,
0: yourself to Nolan Ryan?
2: No. But I ended up at a rehab place, and I was amazed at the number of high school kids who are dealing with knees and shoulders and
3: elbows. Well, a lot of high school kids are getting Tommy John to get out of the way.
2: Getting Tommy John. The place was filled with high school kids having these procedures done and then rehabbing from them. So it's really, really common now. And it didn't used to be.
1: So the more you pitch and the more that you throw fast when you're young, you're going to suffer that.
2: Right.
1: The consequences you're going to suffer sooner or later.
4: But it's the only way you make it to the big leagues these days.
1: Is what Emily is saying.
4: The only way you make it to the big leagues these days is if you are doing the youth programs and you commit to one position, one sport, because youth sports is very different than when we all were going through it. You have to specialize is the only way you get to the big league.
3: And you do it 12 months a year.
2: And this guy's specialty, velo. He's got serious velo.
0: You don't have to specialize, Emily, if you're an exceptional athlete. A guy like Anthony Edwards could have played football if he wanted to, but he chose basketball.
4: So that's 1% of the 1% of people?
0: No, there's a bunch of kids out there who are multi-sport kids who are really good in different sports. I saw them growing up with my sons when kids can play two or three or four sports.
4: Your sons are a different generation than the kids that are coming up right now.
3: And the kids that are coming right now, the difference is, Michael, and you've always talked about this over the years, is when you were playing, the second the season ended, you didn't pick up a basketball for 3 months.
0: Yeah.
3: Now all these kids are convinced they have to play 12 months a year.
2: Yeah.
4: And there's private equity is involved in this. There's a lot of money involved in this. You have to commit to one thing. You can't do multiple sports because it's too expensive.
2: And using the same muscles over and over and over again.
4: We can ask Dr. Clapper about it tomorrow. We should ask him about Mizorowski. Like, is there some sort of thing that we should be expecting from him? Or is there a way in which he can sustain 103.
0: Talk to Trudell. These guys are exceptional boys. These two are exceptional athletes, good
2: right,
0: little athletes.
2: But will, so they play not multiple... will they not at some point pick one?
0: No, I told them, let them play through high school. Let them play multiple sports. But,
4: then he's not going to be professional athletes.
0: There's a possibility they could be. Those kids are good athletes. They could excel in something.
2: But at some point, you don't make a decision. You got to make a decision.
1: They will.
2: Play on one sport.
0: Yeah.
3: How old?
2: I don't know. You're 16?
0: You can play multiple sports, right?
3: But then that's what happened with Michael's kids. Trace, they were all good football players.
2: Yes.
3: And Michael and Julie told him, we don't want you playing football. You're going to get hurt.
0: Right.
3: You all have a chance to be professional athletes. For whatever reason, Mikey and Clay went basketball.
2: Right.
3: And Trace went baseball. After Trace decided baseball, did he play other sports through high school?
0: No, he played multiple sports until his junior year in baseball in high school. Then he said, okay, just baseball from now on.
3: Well, that's what you're talking about. That's a 16-year-old making a decision.
1: Yeah. And also the scouts, they notice the good players when they're in high school. I mean, when they're...
3: Pepe, they notice them when they're 10 now.
1: Yeah.
3: So Lamar Odom told me he started to get money handshakes when he was 11 years old.
2: They're 12 years old with college scholarship commitments.
1: And they get scholarships.
3: Remember
1: right away.
3: Kiffin used to offer kids scholarships that were 11.
2: Yeah. Did you see Peyton Manning's kid who's like 12? The way he throws the football.
0: Really? Already?
2: Oh my God!
3: They say he's better.
4: I think he's 14.
2: Is he 14?
4: I think
2: okay.
4: he's a freshman. And
2: a freshman
4: in
2: high school.
4: Tennessee. Yeah.
0: Well, he'll be going to Tennessee, I'm sure.
4: Oh no!
3: No,
4: I think he's
3: going to UVA.
4: Yeah, here's what's going to happen.
3: Eli went to Ole Miss.
2: M's got the scenario.
4: He's going to UVA.
0: UVA, why?
4: Because Arch almost went to UVA. It was one of his final schools. Peyton Manning's wife graduated from UVA and have deep commitments there. Peyton Manning spoke at the year before me at the commencement speech, and he also trains at the private school in Charlottesville in the offseason.
1: Wow.
4: At St. Anne's Belfield.
3: Oh, you guys got too many rules at UVA. Don't you still have that honor code?
4: We do have an honor code still.
3: Do people abide by it?
2: Do we have an honor code here at ESPN?
3: Hell no.
2: No, I don't think
3: Cappy
2: we do.
3: Works here.
2: Yeah, no. Morales burned the honor code a long time ago. All right, more Fast Track coming up next. 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
8: All right, vroom, vroom, man.
9: All right, the English Premier League is coming down to the wire here. We have two games left for Arsenal in the league season, and it's a tight race between Arsenal and Manchester City. The reason I'm bringing it up is that this weekend, there was a, let's just say, controversial VAR
8: I hate ruling. VAR.
9: Well, let me explain what happened
8: here. Here we go.
9: So, Arsenal was up 1-0 over West Ham. West Ham scores in stoppage time off of a corner kick, but in the VAR, they review that the goalie for Arsenal is being tugged, pulled, arm-barred. There was a foul, they deemed, on the keeper. Therefore, that goal does not stand. Arsenal wins and continues to be on the top of the table over Manchester City. So the problem with VAR could be is that you could call a foul in every play, theoretically. If you slow things down frame by frame, there could be a foul called in every play, but you can only review a certain thing. But the good thing about VAR is you are technically getting the results right. The goalie was push, tug.
8: Right, you're saying there was a foul committed.
9: There was a foul committed, therefore the call was right to under review, but it does mess up the flow of play. So it's the most important thing about replay, getting the call right. Getting the right winner, getting the right goal, getting right everything. Is that the most important thing?
10: No.
9: Go ahead.
8: Absolutely not.
10: No.
11: Kills the momentum of the game.
8: Yep, and in soccer especially. You know, there are so few goals. A lot of these games, Pepe, you know, 1-0. So a goal is scored, the whole stadium goes crazy, and then everyone has to wait for the video-assisted review.
12: This is at the end of the game?
9: It was in stoppage time, yes.
12: See, I don't like the VAR, and I think that...
8: Even if it's the right call.
12: Even if it's the right call, because they can do that in every play.
10: Mm-hmm.
12: Every single play. And the VAR, most of the time, they don't have the right call.
9: But if that goalie was not tugged, pushed, and armbarred, he probably would have caught the ball on the cross, and the goal wouldn't have gone in.
12: Probably.
9: But he was pushed and tugged because it did happen.
12: Well, because
9: he
12: there is always pushing, and there is always grabbing.
8: Do you like VAR?
12: And
8: you like soccer?
9: I think VAR is a useful tool and it helps.
12: I don't know.
6: Just play the game.
11: Emily, so a goal scores, you want to wait 10 minutes to see if it's really a goal.
6: Just play the game.
9: I would like the right thing to happen. I would like, if the foul is a foul.
8: And you don't care if it takes them 10 minutes to execute the review.
9: I don't care.
12: If it was the other way around, okay?
8: I don't care.
12: If it was the other way around, Arsenal scores and then they void the goal.
9: But if it's really a foul, I'm okay with it.
12: You'll be okay, even though you're an Arsenal fan?
9: Because it's what actually happened. If what actually happened is a foul occurred,
11: like
9: therefore
11: reviews.
9: I'm okay. If
11: you
9: it, like the
11: reviews.
9: Right call is on the field. Is
12: I don't like review.
6: I don't like reviews.
9: All right,
6: you go with the call
9: reviews.
6: On the floor. Go with the call on the field.
11: You must love it when the guys get call for a referee review, huh, Emily? You go,
9: oh,
11: boy, oh, boy.
9: I want to get the calls right. I want it to be true.
8: So you're the one.
6: Yeah. You're it.
8: Yeah. You're the
12: and,
8: reason.
12: And by the way, Barcelona won the La Liga.
9: I'm sorry?
12: Barcelona won La Liga.
9: Okay, who cares? Mason,
12: just
9: you
12: for that,
9: story.
12: Arsenal is going to lose.
6: What is?
9: You had a story related to this.
6: Yeah, I do, as a matter of fact. So this is a youth baseball. You watched this earlier, Jack.
8: I did.
6: Let me describe this for
8: what Michael say about this.
6: For Michael. So what happened is youth baseball, 9-year-old, hit what looked like a 2-run homer. Exciting, right? Batter crushed the ball over the fence, circled the bases, but the runner ahead of him missed home plate while scoring. So the defense appealed the missed base touch. The umpire upheld the appeal, erased the home run.
9: Because they had a video camera on it. So there was video, they could rewind it and say he didn't touch the
6: base. Yeah, didn't touch the base. Ruled the batter, only gets a triple, and called the third out of the inning. The umpire followed it by the rule book because the kid did not touch home plate. Now, should they have given this kid a little grace and said, all right, you know, he came close to the plate. The kid did hit a 2-run homer, a game-winning home run. Mm-hmm. Let it stand. Instead, the umpire jumped out there and said, you didn't touch home plate. You're out.
11: No, I'm afraid you got
6: a little kid.
11: You got
6: 9 years old, Michael.
12: It is a little kid, Michael. This
11: is tough.
12: This can affect the kid forever.
9: Kids need alert.
11: Yeah, I know, man. I hate to see that, but you got to touch the plate, kid.
6: So you would go, you would be the umpire.
11: Yeah, because if it was my son playing on the other team, I say he didn't touch the plate. So, hey, you got to touch the plate.
6: John?
8: I think what makes it interesting is if the other team didn't appeal.
6: Yes.
8: The other team noticed.
6: Correct.
11: Right.
8: And they appealed. And I think once they appealed, you have to call the kid out.
6: Yeah. By the way, he was like, everybody was around him, so it would be hard to find the plate. Like
11: he saw the plate.
6: It was like a big scrum.
11: He was jogging in. He saw the plate and refused and didn't step on it. He just sort of stood next to it.
12: Yeah, okay. In that sense, you're right. But you don't think that's going to affect a 9-year-old
6: kid? Yeah,
11: for the rest
6: of his
11: life. He just wanted to know what kind of
9: pizza
11: he's going to get.
9: But you know what? That kid will never miss the plate again.
6: No,
9: you almost had this in the MLB, actually, last postseason. Remember at the end of the Phillies-Dodger game, the one that clinched the series for the Dodgers? Haesung Kim missed the plate.
6: Right.
9: Coming home. Then went back and touched it.
6: Went back and
9: touched it. But I'm saying, if it didn't ever happen, Haesung Kim could have been out. So it still happens at the biggest level.
6: All right. Children's Hospital Los Angeles' biggest event of the year is back. 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
10: Fast
6: got?
10: Track.
13: All right, speaking of refs and umpires, the UFL, I think, is doing the stupidest thing I have ever seen in my life.
6: Wow, okay.
8: Oh, wow.
13: They are now introducing on-field, in-game interviews with the referees.
6: With the referees?
13: With the referees.
12: Oh, wow.
13: So this last weekend, I think it was Saturday, there was a controversial pass interference call. While they're in the huddle, there's a reporter mid-game talking to the referee. Walk us through that call kind of thing.
6: Right.
13: What's your take on this and the whole put a mic in?
12: God.
13: Not just a stadium mic announcing the call. It's a straight interview.
11: I like it.
6: I mean, I think they realize that nobody's watching and they might as well try some stuff. It's an experiment.
11: But if they're
6: watching
11: a Rams game against the 49ers, wouldn't you like to hear what's going on in the referee's huddle?
6: Oh, sure.
9: They actually do that on the ACC's broadcast during college football seasons. The ACC this year, you could hear what the control room was reviewing, what they were saying in the control room, saying, all right, let's run that back. Oh, wait. oh, did he touch the line? You could hear it during the broadcast. And actually, it's really interesting to see how they made their decision.
6: So I was looking at the game on Saturday, and I thought to myself, you guys would know, maybe this has happened. Wouldn't a lot of officials, or has there ever been official that's become a head coach or a coach on an NBA staff?
10: Never.
6: Never?
10: Never happened.
6: Because? They clearly, they know the game.
10: Yeah, and guys like Leon Wood and David Workman played in the league. But maybe retire as a ref and then go back as a coach? I guess it could happen, but nobody's ever done it.
6: John, what do you think? Would a ref make a good coach after he retires? No?
12: No.
10: Like a Leon Wood or a Hayward Workman who played in the league?
6: Coach Zarba?
12: No.
10: Well, he never played in the league. But
8: they're good for rules analysts on TV, but I don't think they'd be good coaches.
6: All right. Coming up next for you, Dave McMenamin on LeBron's future. Tonight is the night. OKC versus the Lakers at Crypto.com Arena. These guys are all on extending the series.
8: Yes,
6: you've got your suitcase packed. You're ready to go.
8: Let's go.
6: OKC on Wednesday. We'll hear from Dave McMenamin coming up next. Mason in Ireland, 710 ESPN.
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6: So I want to ask you guys if I am crazy.
8: Okay.
6: And if there's something wrong with me.
12: I like this.
8: Answer, yes and yes.
22: More Mason in Ireland right now.
6: All right. So Michael's here, Pepe's here. By the way, I am talking with Gary Vee for the Mason Plus podcast a little bit later on. Any idea?
8: Great storyteller.
6: Any story you want me to ask about, Michael?
10: He's with all the Laker legends.
6: Yep.
10: All the way up to Shaq and Kobe. Ask him who was the toughest Laker player ever. Just
6: who
10: physically
6: was the toughest?
10: Toughest mentally and physically. Ask him that.
6: Okay.
10: I think I know who you'll say, but...
6: I know who he will say as well.
9: Michael Thompson.
6: Who do you think he'll say? I think he'll say Kobe.
10: Probably.
6: Yeah. I would think.
12: Yeah.
6: By the way, tomorrow, brand new Mason Plus podcast. Donnie Wahlberg is on the show.
12: Great
6: guy. Fantastic guy. All right. So Dave McMenamin was on today talking about LeBron James' future. And obviously, it is conceivable. I don't think it's true, but I think it's possible that this could be LeBron's last game as a Laker. Again, I think he's coming back, but here is Dave McMenamin on LeBron's future.
0: Speaking to sources close to LeBron James all season long, they have insisted to me that LeBron has not figured out what he wants to do beyond this season. It starts with whether he wants to play, period. I would say that all the clues, basically from the All-Star game onward, is that he will continue to play NBA basketball. But will it be in Los Angeles? Tim Bontemps and I wrote a story about 6 weeks ago laying out all the options. There's five or six teams you could viably see him going to next year. The Lakers, if they are swept here, will have to convince LeBron, I would say, on some level, that we have a plan in place here for you to come back and compete for a championship. Because Shams Charania had Rich Paul tell him last June when LeBron opted in that at this stage of his career, that is the number one thing that is guiding his decisions, being able to compete for a championship in whatever time is left of his career.
6: So my thought, I think he's not done playing. I think he's going to still play. The question is if he's going to do it here, and I think he's going to. I think he'll be back with the Lakers this year.
10: He said five viable places. What are the other four?
6: I think Golden State is one.
9: Cleveland,
6: of course.
9: New York,
6: the Knicks.
9: Yeah.
10: And
9: but if New York goes to the finals, they don't need LeBron.
10: Yeah, why not? I mean, yeah.
6: he'd be a great addition.
8: Yeah. He's an unrestricted free agent, and he doesn't need money.
12: So what is the other team?
6: That article is not right in front of me,
10: the
6: Pepe.
10: Fifth team? The fifth back team? To Miami? No, I doubt it.
6: Doubt that.
9: Well, I think it was Warriors, Clippers, Knicks,
6: Clippers.
9: Cleveland, and maybe like Miami or some. No, not Miami. But anyway,
6: what?
9: Those are four.
6: Yeah, there are options out there.
12: So if he goes to the Clippers, ooh.
10: No, they.
6: I don't think he'd go to the Clippers. That would really screw up his legacy in LA.
12: Yeah. Oh, totally.
8: No, I disagree with that.
6: Oh, come on.
8: You can't.
6: After 8 years with the Lakers, you're going to cross the street and go to the Clippers?
8: LeBron's legacy is unscrew-upable.
6: No, I'm saying with Laker fans, it would be screwed up.
8: Well, they don't like him anyway.
6: No, not all Laker fans dislike LeBron. There are some. There are many. There's
8: the majority.
6: Half. I would say there's half.
8: The reason I think the Lakers have the best chance to re-sign him is Bronny. Bronny is getting better. They gave him some quality minutes this year. If LeBron's on the team, they're going to keep Bronny. If LeBron leaves the team, all bets are off. And so what I would do if I was the Lakers is I would go to him and say, hey, we can't give you what you're used to making, but here's 2 years, 40,
6: okay,
8: guaranteed, and we will keep Bronny on the team as long as you are here. And I think then LeBron looks at it as a quality of life decision. He gets to play with Bronny. He gets to stay in L.A. His family loves it here, still making $20 million a year.
6: Yep.
8: Give him a second year to make it worth his while, so it's really $40 million. Michael, do you think my plan works?
10: Yeah, I think that sounds good. And if
12: that
10: he
12: sounds
10: doesn't,
12: very good.
10: If he really wants to leave, then if he asks me, where should I go, Michael? I say, well, if you are intent on leaving, then the best place to finish up your career would be with Steph.
6: That'd
10: be kind of good.
6: That would be kind of fun.
10: It's close to home still. If your wife or kids still going to stay here, it's an easy commute going back and forth, so I would tell him, if you're not going to be a Laker, go to the Warriors.
6: I think
12: the most likely scenario is he's a Laker.
6: Yeah, you like that?
8: How about this? Michael, I can't remember who it was that you and I saw the other day. It was Bill Simmons. And he suggested that Durant, LeBron, both go to Golden State. They go get Clay back from Dallas, and they become like, Mace, what was that movie?
9: The Expendables.
8: The Expendables. They become the Expendables, and they become must-see TV. Their starting five would be Steph, Clay, Jimmy Butler, Durant, and LeBron.
6: Be fun.
8: And Draymond would probably come back for that.
10: Yeah. But no, Clay wouldn't start. Clay would come off the bench as the shooter.
8: But I don't care who starts.
10: Yeah.
9: Median age of that starting
8: probably
9: five?
8: Probably about 35.
6: Yeah.
10: Play everybody 28 minutes.
6: But if you're doing it for like 2 years, right? Steph is probably two more years.
10: Yeah, he wants to play until he's 40.
6: Do it for 2 more years.
9: How do they pace themselves when they're all 35? Like, do you have to have a second bench?
8: You just take
9: 20-year-olds?
8: Your turn to take a week. Do what Mace does. Take a week off.
6: Why not?
10: Yeah. Exactly.
8: That's how you pace yourself.
9: Is that why Steve Kerr is coming back? Because he knows
8: You know what I found interesting about that Steve Kerr story was that it's all leaking out now.
1: Yeah.
8: ESPN tried to get him
1: yes.
8: to come back and do TV. And in his deal, they told him, we'll give you $7 million a year, and you don't have to do any of the hot take shows. You don't
1: is
8: have,
1: that I didn't realize yeah. that. So no First Take, no none of those.
8: You don't have to deal with Stephen A.
1: Wow.
8: You don't have to deal with Get Up. You don't have to
1: Pat
8: deal.
1: Pat McAfee.
8: None.
9: Like the Michael Malone deal. Because Michael Malone was basically just on the NBA Countdown and a little bit on NBA Today.
8: Correct.
9: Which they're not, an NBA
8: so
9: Today
8: they
9: is
8: offered,
9: not hot take.
8: They offered that deal to Kerr and he decided to come back and coach.
1: Wow.
8: But that's interesting that now I think other big time names are going to ask for that deal.
1: The no hot take show.
8: I don't want to have to get up like Barkley has it.
1: Yeah.
8: Barkley is, it's totally up to him whether he wants
1: yes.
8: to get up and go on Get Up or go on with Stephen A.
1: Yeah. I'm trying to think if I've seen him on Get Up.
10: No.
1: I've seen him on Mac. I saw him on McAfee.
8: But Charles
1: is his option.
8: It's completely up to him.
1: Yeah.
8: And they offered that to Kerr, and Kerr still wouldn't do it.
1: Yeah, for $7 million.
8: But if Kerr's the coach and you have all those guys on the roster, so
1: why the hell not?
8: Draymond, Steph, Durant, Clay, LeBron,
12: and Jimmy
8: Butler. Come on. You aren't watching that?
1: Yeah, exactly. I dare you not to watch because that's going to be fascinating.
9: I remember when the Lakers tried to do this in 2021 with Russell Westbrook, Carmelo Anthony, Dwight Howard, and LeBron. Like, that didn't work. That was probably the worst year for
1: the
9: Lakers.
1: Well, the Russell Westbrook part of it was terrible.
9: I don't think this would work, guys. Just letting you know.
1: Well, no. I'm not saying I have no idea if it would work, but it would be entertaining.
10: Mm-hmm.
1: Are you not entertained by the idea of those six guys together?
12: Oh, yeah.
9: Yeah, what about Gary Payton and Karl Malone?
1: Are they available?
8: That team went to the finals,
1: yeah,
8: and everybody,
1: okay. about.
8: And everybody watched.
10: And if Malone wouldn't have got
9: everybody
10: hurt,
9: everybody watched? Okay.
8: No, the ratings were huge.
1: Oh, the ratings
8: year.
1: Were huge.
10: Yes, Emily.
8: And the Lakers were the number one merchandise team in the league that year.
10: She's the negative one.
9: Oh,
1: yeah.
9: So now we're just going to sell jerseys for the Golden State.
8: Well, they're probably not going to win the title.
12: I think she hates the Lakers.
8: Let's watch what happens and see how it ends.
9: LeBron wants to win
10: Emily,
9: the title.
10: Are you against marshmallows and cotton candy too?
9: I actually do hate marshmallows and cotton candy.
12: So you don't like the Lakers, Emily? You don't like the Lakers?
1: Of course she does.
9: Yeah, I like the Lakers.
1: Yeah.
12: Okay.
1: She is.
9: I work for the station of the Lakers. I like the Lakers. I want them to succeed.
1: Yeah. By the way,
9: which is why I think LeBron should stay.
1: So of the people, John, do you still think I'm the negative one over M?
10: Oh no,
8: that's too. Very close.
1: It is very close.
10: Are you kidding?
8: No, Emily is probably more negative than you.
10: You're Stuart Smalley compared to her.
9: I spent a lot of time around Travis Rogers.
8: There you go.
1: Yeah, that would make you bitter.
10: Yeah.
9: Oh, it's just because he tends to look at the world, the glass half empty.
1: Yes,
8: but he admits it. He owns it.
9: Yes,
1: yeah,
9: exactly.
1: He does own that. He does own that.
8: I actually find Trav to be perfectly pleasant.
9: I love Trav.
1: Oh, yeah. I like Trav a lot. So what does J.J. Redick have up his sleeve tonight? Is there any the Ireland plan to just shoot as many threes as possible?
8: Trick. Remember we were talking about magicians last week?
1: Magicians!
8: Lakers are going to empty the bin tonight.
1: Yeah.
8: They're trying everything.
1: Every trick in
9: and
1: the book.
9: And J.J. won't be a dweeb doing it.
8: Well,
1: like magicians.
8: And then that one guy called. He said there's a difference between a dweeb and a nerd. I couldn't even remember what he distinguished.
1: I think a magician is a nerd.
9: He thinks that nerds are just people who have special interests. Dweebs are like uncool. He thinks that nerds just have very strong special interests that they want to tell people about. But I think who cares?
1: The average magician is both a nerd and a dweeb.
9: Sure.
1: I think they've got both covered. Both covered. All right. Coming up next for you is Game of Games. Michael Thompson, you got a little sneak preview for the game?
10: Yes, it's the playoff, and Pepe suggested what the game should be today.
1: Wow.
8: Okay. So is it potpourri?
10: That's right.
8: Oh!
10: It's called playoff potpourri. Potpourri is better?
8: Okay, did you sneak an old actress in somehow?
10: Of course, with Pepe Santa Claus. Any better get it right.
1: I'll take Diane
12: Cannon. It's not
1: going to
12: be as good. It's never going to be as good as mine.
10: Well,
8: Michael's games are normally really good.
1: All right, Game of Games is coming up next for you. Mason in Ireland, 710 ESPN.
8: All right, you listen to the show. 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
3: I know we've had this conversation, and we're probably going to have it again. We were talking about Austin Reeves.
16: Uh-oh.
3: Okay? But I think more and more what I've been saying for years, okay, of like, I'm not comfortable, and I hate doing this. I hate being the guy that takes money out of somebody's wallet. 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I'm just not comfortable giving him the max.
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3: I'm not.
16: The max.
3: I'm not comfortable giving him the max.
16: 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I love Austin Reeves. 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
31: Hi, this is Jacob Emrati.
29: Game of Games made possible by the law offices of Jacob Emrati. Let's do it. Game of Games time on Mason in Ireland. Take it away, Mace.
1: All right, here we go. It is Game of Games time, and it is Michael Thompson's game today. MT, what do we got cooking?
32: Playoff time, and the Lakers are still in the playoffs. Must you and Emily think it'll be over tonight? So Pepe suggested a game, playoff potpourri, between his potpourri and my potpourri.
1: Oh, wow. Okay.
32: And who is the Thunder and whose is the Wizards?
1: Okay.
8: Five players. Brian, Emily, Mace, Ireland, Pepe. Here we go, Michael.
32: Well, here's my version of potpourri. You guys decide at the end whose potpourri gets the ring. According to Cottonelle toilet paper, 62, 72, or 82% of Americans put their toilet paper for over and not under pulling of the spool.
8: Brian. 72. M.
9: 82.
8: Mace.
16: 82.
8: I'll go 72. Pepe.
12: 82.
8: Michael.
32: 72%.
8: Boom. 72. I'm on the board. Everybody else still alive.
1: There you go.
8: Lucky loser.
32: The capital.
8: Oh, you did Brian.
16: Yeah,
8: okay, sorry.
16: PC got it.
32: The capital of the country, Togo, is what? Lome, Kara, or Buffalo?
8: Him.
9: A.
32: Blow me.
8: Mace.
1: Buffalo.
8: I'm with Mace. Buffalo. Pepe.
12: Lome.
8: Brian.
4: Caro.
32: Lome.
8: Lome, that's Pepe, it. Got anybody else?
32: That's it.
12: My son-in-law is from Togo.
9: Is that A?

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1: 97.
0: M,
2: 101.
0: Mace,
3: 3.
4: 107 years old.
0: Oh, I got it.
3: 107. Yep. Wow.
0: You said 3?
3: I said 3.
5: You said 107?
0: I said 103, so I got it. Yeah. Nobody gets higher than 103.
5: Oh, so it was whoever was closer?
2: Yeah. Hey, I got to listen, Pepe.
3: Pepe?
4: The smallest planet in the solar system is what? Venus, Uranus, or Mercury?
0: Smallest planet in the solar system, Pepe.
5: I'm going to say Mercury.
0: Brian.
1: Mercury.
0: M.
2: Mercury.
0: Mace.
3: Definitely not Uranus, so Uranus, so I'll say Uranus.
0: I'll go Mercury.
4: It is Mercury.
0: Yeah. All right, everybody but Mace got it. Everybody has 2 except for me. I have 3. Mace still alive with 0.
4: America has 4 deserts, the Mojave, the Sonoran, the Great Basin, and the Chihuahuan Desert. And the only state containing parts of all 4 deserts is what? Nevada, Arizona, or New Mexico?
0: Brian.
1: Arizona.
0: M.
2: Arizona.
0: Mace.
3: I'm going to go New Mexico.
0: I think it is New Mexico. No. Pepe.
5: Arizona.
0: What is it?
4: Arizona.
0: Oh, okay. Now we got a 4-way tie for first, and Mace is still alive for Lucky Loser. Everybody else has 3.
4: Of
0: here we go.
4: 540 players on NBA rosters this season. How many played in every game? 8, 18, or 80?
0: Emily.
2: Show me 18.
0: Mace.
3: Show me 80.
0: I think Emily's right. I think it's 18. Pepe.
5: 18.
0: Brian.
1: Show me 8.
4: 18.
0: 18. So, M got it. Ireland got it. Pepe got it. Brian, you're 1 behind. Mace still alive.
3: Yeah.
4: For Pepe again. Pepe, tell the contestants, who was the first recognized female film star in 1910? Mary Pickford, Lillian Gish, or Florence Lawrence?
1: Boy, they all big.
0: Mace, you're first on this one.
3: Lillian Gish.
4: Florence Lawrence or Mary Pickford?
3: I will try Mary Pickford.
0: I will try Lillian Gish. Pepe.
5: I don't know why you put Florence Lawrence.
3: Yeah, that's
0: is that your guess?
5: I'm going to say Florence Lawrence.
0: Okay, Pepe. All right, I'm sorry, Brian.
1: Florence Lawrence.
4: Florence Lawrence.
2: I was going to say Florence.
0: Okay. Okay.
4: Florence Lawrence.
0: Michael, do not speak until
2: Pepe.
0: I call one.
4: All right.
5: So I was right. Huh?
0: Yeah.
4: Yes, you were.
0: So here's the score now. Emily 5, Pepe 5, Brian 4, John 4, Mace still alive.
3: Yes.
4: Complying with his African tribe's custom, who paid 80 cows for his wife, hand in marriage? Mutombo, Hakim, or Manute Bol?
0: I'm going to take Hakim because he's just the oldest. Pepe.
5: I'm going to say Bol.
0: Brian.
1: Manute Bol.
0: Emily.
2: Bol.
0: Mace.
3: Ooh. Mutombo.
0: What's the answer, Brian?
4: Manute Bol.
3: Yes.
0: Okay. So Pepe got that one. Brian, you got it, right?
1: Yes.
0: Em, did you get it?
2: I did.
0: Okay. So.
4: Emily, how many cows are you worth?
2: I'd rather not answer.
3: A herd.
4: Pepe, you are the Prince of Potpourri, so you should know this one. Potpourri originated from what? Colognes, clothing, or food?
2: I'm sorry. Can I ask for a clarification?
0: Yeah.
2: Like the name Potpourri?
4: Yes. Where does it come from? What was it derived from? Clothing, colognes, or food?
5: I'm going to say clothing.
0: Mm. Brian.
1: Clothing.
0: M.
2: Clothing.
0: Mace.
3: So.
0: Pick the third one. Pick the other
3: one. Yeah, what's
0: cologne.
3: Cologne. I'll say cologne.
0: I will go clothing. What's the answer, Michael?
4: Food.
3: That's
4: a stew.
3: It's a cornucopia, right?
0: Yeah.
3: Isn't that a potpourri?
0: Yeah, but you still missed it, right?
3: Yeah, I missed
0: everyone
3: it.
0: Missed
3: yeah,
0: it.
3: Okay.
4: Potpourri started in which country? Portugal, Spain, or France?
0: Brian.
1: Spain.
0: M.
2: France.
0: Mace.
3: Portugal.
0: I'm going to say France. Pepe.
5: France.
0: Michael.
4: Spain.
3: Yeah.
0: Did Brian. You get it?
3: Brian
0: no,
3: got
0: Brian,
3: it.
0: Brian,
3: no,
0: okay, Brian said, okay, Michael, do you have 5 left?
4: Yes.
0: Okay.
3: Oh, my God, this is so
5: what's
3: tough to get them all wrong. 5
0: all right,
3: more.
0: The score is Pepe, Brian, and Emily all have 6. John has 4. Mace has 0. but you got to make it through these five.
3: Next
0: here we go.
3: Five.
4: Apple and Samsung are the two largest makers of cell phones. Which company is third? Vivo

0: Motorola, or Xiaomi?
1: Emily.
2: Motorola.
1: Pepe.
3: Motorola.
1: Brian.
4: Motorola.
1: Do I take my shot here? I'll go Xiaomi, Mace.
5: I'm going to ask you to give me one and three again.
0: Vivo, Motorola, or Xiaomi? Third biggest cell phone maker.
5: I am going to say Xiaomi.
1: Michael?
0: Xiaomi!
2: Oh! Oh! No,
0: Mace is out!
1: Okay. So Mason goes out.
6: It is so hard to get them all.
3: You should have gone for Devo because he said Xiaomi.
1: Four left. All right, so now everybody has Pepe, Emily, Brian have six, and John has five. Here we go.
0: What?
1: Four left.
0: Is the biggest airline at LAX? Delta, United, or American?
1: Pepe.
3: American.
1: Brian.
4: American.
1: Emily.
2: Delta.
1: I think it's American. Michael?
0: It is Delta.
1: Oh, him! You took the lead. Okay. Three left.
0: Who was the first player to make $1 million a year in the NBA? Kareem, Moses, or Dr. J?
1: M. Emily.
2: Moses. I was thinking. Okay. I'm thinking.
1: Pepe.
3: Dr. J.
1: Brian.
4: Dr. J.
1: I think it is Moses, but I got to take a shot here, so I'll go Kareem.
0: It
1: Michael,
0: is.
1: What's the answer?
0: Moses.
1: Okay, so M's got eight. Did anyone? Else, did either one of you guys guess Moses? All right, I am now
6: up a lead
1: out.
6: Now, right?
1: I'm now out. All right, so Emily has eight. Pepe and Brian have six, and there are only two left. Oh. So you guys have to go opposite of Emily. Go ahead, Michael.
0: The longest train ever was how long? 2.7, 3.7, or 4.7 miles long?
1: Emily.
2: 3.7.
1: Brian.
4: 2.7.
3: What?
1: Pepe.
0: 2, 3, or 4.7.
1: What'd you say, Em?
2: At 3.
1: All right, so you got to go. You get a 2.7 and one was 1.7?
0: 2.7, 3.7, or 4.7.
3: Right, so I'm going to say 4.7.
1: What's the answer, Michael?
0: 4.7 miles long.
1: Okay. Pepe. So Pepe is now one back. Brian, you are out. Whoa. So it's now down to Emily and Pepe. Pepe has, Emily has 8. Pepe has 7. This is the last one. Emily has to go first. And Pepe, if you tie her, you force the tiebreaker. Here we go.
0: How many vocal ranges in singing are there? 6, 7, or 8?
1: Emily.
2: 8.
1: Pepe, you want to go 6 or 7?
3: It's 8. 7.
0: It what? Is 8.
1: Oh,
0: it is
1: eight. Yay! All right, let's do the tiebreaker
0: right,
1: for fun.
0: All right, now listen
2: Why
0: to this.
2: You play that?
3: I knew that
1: Here's
3: one.
1: Here's her song.
6: One shining moment, Em.
1: All right.
6: Congratulations.
0: Alpha Centauri, other than our sun, Alpha Centauri is the nearest star to Earth, 25 trillion miles away. 25 trillion. If you counted to 25 trillion, never stopping to sleep or eat, how long would it take you to count to 25 trillion? And a hint, it would take years. How many years to count to 25 trillion without stopping to sleep or eat?
1: All right.
3: Really
1: I got a number.
3: And it takes years?
0: Yes, takes years. How many years?
1: Em, you got a number?
2: I do.
1: Brian, you got a number?
4: Yep.
1: Brian, what'd you write down?
4: 1 trillion.
1: 1 trill.
3: 1 trillion years?
1: Okay.
6: Yeah. 1 trillion
1: Emily,
6: years.
1: What'd you write down?
2: I said 23 billion years.
1: 23 billion. Mace?
6: I will say, I'll say 420 years.
1: Okay, 420 years. Pepe?
3: 5 billion.
1: I wrote 122 years.
6: I think you got it, Ireland.
1: Michael, what
0: it would
1: it?
0: Take you, counting to 25 trillion without stopping to take a breath, 800,000
6: years. 800,000
0: years? I still, to count to 25 trillion.
1: No, Mace, I think it's you.
6: Yeah,
1: you said 420 years, right?
0: Yeah, yeah, that's right.
1: Yeah,
0: right.
1: So
0: isn't
1: you,
0: that amazing?
6: Yeah, that's 20, incredible.
0: 800,000
1: years. You're right.
0: Years.
1: It is really hard to miss them all.
6: It is so, I mean,
1: it's as just, hard as it is trying
6: oh,
1: to win.
6: Yeah.
0: Why are you trying to miss them all?
6: Because it's fun. You go to the tiebreaker. It's really fun to try to be the biggest loser.
3: It was
6: loser.
3: Good, but not as good as mine.
0: Yeah, whose potpourri is better?
6: I will take...
1: I like Michael's a little better, but Pepe's potpourri has been really
0: Focus
1: good lately.
0: But it's not confusing.
1: Pepe's...
3: No, not confusing
1: okay, Pepe,
3: at all.
1: If you say the name Chet Holmgren, I will pick you.
0: Yeah, say it one time.
3: I'm not going to say it.
0: You can say it. Come on. Pepe, you can say
3: I don't care.
6: Just say
0: Can you say cheer?
3: No,
0: can you say cheer?
3: Share?
1: Yeah, so you can say Chet.
3: Share?
1: No, that no. sounded like chair.
0: Yeah.
1: You can,
0: so
1: for
0: say
1: people who don't know, the bit we're doing is Pepe doesn't say the word Chet. He calls him Thomas.
3: Okay, I'm going to say it.
6: Okay.
0: Okay, go ahead.
3: Chet.
1: Yeah, that did not sound.
6: There you go.
1: But he's afraid that it comes off in the flow of a game. Pepe is afraid it'll come off as the S word.
6: Don't worry about it. It's not like
7: it's on the tape.
8: You wave to nobody, so it's not like you care.
7: You do your thing, I do mine.
6: All right, do your thing. 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
10: Travis Scott turns 35.
11: Yes. What's Kardashian?
12: Kyrie.
11: Kylie. They got the baby, right?
12: Yes.
10: All right. So quick story. It's somewhere where I had to present my ID.
11: Yeah?
10: Sure. So, you know, we need to see your driver's license. Yeah, sure. So I hand it to her and she looks and goes, is this really your name? I'm like, yeah. And she goes, your name is really Travis Scott? I'm like, yeah. And she goes, like the rapper? I'm like, I don't.
11: Wait, is your middle name Scott?
10: Yeah.
11: Did you know that?
13: I didn't know that.
10: Yeah, it is. Yeah.
11: I had no idea.
10: And like, so she's looking at me like I'm.
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6: Look who's not respecting crosstalk today. Where is Travis Rogers?
1: That's not like Travis.
6: You gotta respect the crosstalk.
11: He's not here.
6: Oh, who's
11: he's
6: filling
11: doing
6: in?
11: The colonoscopy?
6: Oh, that's right. He's getting up the wazoo today. I forgot.
11: See,
6: he's
11: look
6: doing
11: at
6: the,
11: you. Look at
6: good
11: you.
6: Good for him. He's good. It's
11: he's
6: time.
1: I've had four of them. My dad, there's a history of it in my family. So I started when I was 40.
6: Yep.
1: And I started every 5 years. I've had another
6: Everybody
1: one.
6: Should do it.

0: Yeah.
1: Everybody should do it.
2: Well,
1: so who's
2: you.
1: Filling
2: have
1: in
2: you already
1: with you
2: done?
1: Today?
2: Marcus.
0: Oh, Marcus.
2: Marcus is filling in.
0: Yes.
2: So we
0: the worst part is the stuff you got to drink the night before.
2: He started that on Friday. So he wasn't.
0: Ouch.
2: Yeah, he wasn't in too good of a mood.
0: I have two rules when I get it done. Number one, I need the first morning appointment. I don't have to sit around all day. Second, I'll only drink that stuff for one night.
3: Yeah, that's
2: you sound that's, just like him.
0: But what if he started drinking it on Friday? He didn't get it done on Saturday.
2: He said on Friday he couldn't eat anything red or orange. And nuts were out, and then Saturday he had to do something, and then he starts that stuff on Sunday.
3: Sunday.
2: And he got the first available appointment this morning.
0: Oh,
2: yeah, just
0: good.
2: Like him.
0: Yeah, that's good.
3: Good.
0: Yeah, I hope I told him that. I hope I gave him that advice.
1: Marcus is here. Hey, what's up, Marcus?
2: What's going on? Good to see you guys.
1: Good, man. Good to see you. Good to see you. So you ready for tonight? It's going to be exciting. Crypto.com Arena. It's the one where we shock the world, right?
0: Why
2: sure.
0: not?
1: Come on, everybody.
3: Somebody has to do it.
2: Why
1: shock
2: not?
1: The world tonight?
2: I'm with you. No,
1: you can't.
2: I am. I'm just looking at it from both sides. If they win, great. If they lose, what does that mean? What does that make for our Tuesday? What does that make for the rest of the week?
1: Panic. Makes panic.
2: Makes panic?
1: Oh, yeah. Makes panic. We start putting together puzzles of who's going to be on the team next year.
2: Exactly. We were just doing that in the back room.
1: Were you? Did you put together next year's roster?
2: Well, trying to figure out this whole LeBron thing.
1: Yeah.
2: Trying to figure out, you know, how we feel about AR at this point. You know, all this type of stuff.
1: Ireland just did you had a text message with a buddy of ours.
0: Somebody said, our buddy Tom Russo, who is a big-time entertainment guru.
1: Big time.
0: And Tom has such great stories. I have breakfast with Tom every year before the start of the football season. And neither one of us stopped talking the entire time. It's great. But he said, percentage chance LeBron is on the Lakers next year. I said, Michael, tell me if you agree with this. 55% he's a Laker. 40% he goes to another team. 5% he retires.
3: No,
0: Michael, what do you think?
3: No, I don't agree with that.
0: What would you do?
3: 85% he's a Laker because he wants to finish his career here. Plus,
0: hope you're right.
3: He knows with Luka and Austin next year, he was like the third option. He could sort of pace himself. He didn't have to wear himself out if he goes to another
0: team. What percentage chance would you say he retires?
3: Oh, 0%. He's playing too well to retire.
1: Yeah,
0: but he doesn't need the money.
3: No, but he's doing it for the fun of it.
1: Yeah.
3: Some people just play because they have a passion for it.
1: I'm with these
3: for money like you.
1: I'm with Michael, by the way. I admit it. Yeah. I think the high likelihood is that he's here. I mean, 85% is pretty high, but...
0: What would you put it at? Percentage chance LeBron is a Laker next year is what?
1: 65%.
0: Marcus, what do you think?
4: Oh, I was going to go about 70-75.
0: DeMarco?
2: I liked your 55.
0: Yeah, I think it's 55. Because
3: why would he want to uproot his family and move someplace?
2: Well, because of the financials of it.
0: Because, Michael, if he went to the Warriors, I mean, Jerry West worked for the Warriors, and he just flew up there whenever he wanted to go to the games.
3: That's true, but it's not like seeing his little girl every day and taking her to school.
2: That's true. That also, I mean, just in terms of just roster, that's an old team.
0: Well, did you hear the Expendables idea?
2: No.
0: Oh, Durant and LeBron and Clay go to Golden State to play with Steph and Draymond.
1: Yeah.
0: Wouldn't that be must-see TV every night?
2: So, when they originally recruited Kevin Durant, right, to the Warriors, they had what they called the Hamptons Five, right?
0: Right, all those guys
2: were at the Hamptons. What would this be? Would this be like the
0: they'd be the Expendables.
2: The Palisades Six or something? Like, what would we call this?
5: I love it. I can see. I'd embrace that.
0: Yeah, I think everybody would.
2: Start calling
0: Wouldn't
2: them Barney.
0: It would
2: Absolutely.
0: Be,
2: yeah.
1: I mean, to quote John, it's an entertainment product, and I dare you to not be entertained by that.
2: I would be entertained.
0: Yeah, and I want to stress this. Like, a lot of people saying, why aren't you more depressed about how the Lakers might get swept, blah, blah, blah, blah, blah. Because only one team can win it. I want my team to take me on a ride.
1: Right.
0: You got a great ride with the Rams this year. You and DeMarco.
1: Huge. Fantastic.
0: They didn't win it.
1: Nope.
0: You were disappointed at the
1: Very
0: end.
1: Very disappointed.
0: I'm disappointed that Luka got hurt and the Lakers couldn't play to their full potential in the playoffs. But, Michael, this year, like every year, has been really fun.
3: Yeah. I mean, if Luka was healthy and they were getting swept, it'd be, like, ticked off. But since Luka's in playing, I expect it would have been a much closer series.
0: Yeah, and I would add this from two Mace. I've been to, and Michael's been even more than me, I've got a chance to go to 8 finals in person. And the Lakers have won 6 of them. And to me, I try, like, tonight, Matt Pinnow, the Thunder announcer, he's been to 1 finals.
1: Right.
0: Last year, they won it. The guy in San Antonio is a new announcer. He's never been to the finals. The guy in Detroit, George Baja, has been there forever. So
1: oh,
0: you know,
1: George but Baja the Knicks is still doing the games
0: to the point
1: he was doing the games when I was a kid.
0: Yeah, to the point where Mark Champion, the radio announcer, gets bumped in the postseason
1: wow,
0: because
1: George
0: has been there
1: Baja.
0: So long. And then the guy in New York is new.
1: Yeah.
0: And so those guys now get a chance to do what I've gotten to do eight times. I'm
1: right.
0: happy for them.
1: Yeah.
0: You know, I want the Lakers to go as far
5: like
0: as possible.
5: That. I like that.
0: But I
5: can't win them all.
0: Michael and I, if you ask Michael and I, you can trade your job for any other team in the league, we wouldn't do it.
3: No.
0: I want the Lakers. I think I get the best job in the league. I want the Lakers to do well, take us on a ride. They were really fun this year.
1: Yeah.
0: Luka, Austin, and LeBron together were really fun to cover and describe.
3: I traded my job for a fighter pilot, though.
5: You know, if you had to describe it with one word, what would you describe it? Because it's not disappointing. It's you didn't exceed expectations.
0: No. I would say entertaining.
5: Entertaining. Okay,
0: that's
5: that works.
0: Word.
5: It has been.
0: They
5: it's
0: were entertaining all year.
1: They were fun.
5: Yeah.
0: And the one thing with the Lakers is it's either like the high of high or the low of lows. It's never in between.
4: Well, as a good friend of mine says, be good or be bad, but be interesting.
0: Right.
4: I think that's sort of where they are right now. They are interesting.
0: I think
4: that's the thing.
0: Trav's not here, but Travis and I both love the TV show The West Wing.
1: Mm-hmm.
0: So sometime soon, we're going to go on Mason's podcast and do the ultimate West Wing trivia game.
5: When's the thing?
0: Me against him.
5: Yeah.
0: Well, it's coming up. We'll do it this month.
1: Okay. Yeah, for sure this month.
0: And I remember...
1: And the questions are super tough.
0: And I remember Sam Seaborn, Rob Lowe, his character, was going to a presidential debate between Jed Bartlett and Rob Ritchie, the governor of Florida. And they... asked Rob Lowe, his character, Sam Seaborn, how do you think it's going to go tomorrow night? And he said, it'll either be a rousing success or an unmitigated disaster. Nothing
5: like
0: in between.
5: Like that.
0: And that's the Lakers. It's either a rousing success
5: or a disaster.
0: Or you know, we'd like right now, Laker fans calling me, tweeting me, this is a disaster. The Lakers are about to get swept. No, it's not. We don't have Luka.
4: Also, I mean, because not having Luka, coming into the playoffs, everybody thought they were going to get beat by Houston. They're playing with house money at this point.
0: I agree.
4: You know, so like enjoy what I've been trying to tell my wife this. And she freaks out. I'm like, you're playing with house money. If they win, it's great. If they lose, they're supposed to lose. Just enjoy it.
1: I just hope it's not embarrassing. I hope they play well
0: like
1: enough.
0: Last night, the Sixer game was embarrassing.
1: That's a terrible way to go out. I mean,
5: what's
1: don't let go of the
5: NBA?
1: Rope.
5: 18-18-23. What's like 40?
0: Last night, 144 to 106 or whatever.
4: Was it the Hawks?
0: Okay. Yeah.
1: The Hawks did the same thing.
0: We're down by 58 at one point.
4: That's embarrassing.
1: I don't want that.
0: So let me throw at Marcus what I threw at you in the first segment of the show. We have a great listener, probably calls us all the time, Ken in Newport. He participates in all the shows, participates online, exactly what you want in a listener. Mm. Really good 710, what we call a P1.
1: Yes.
0: Somebody listens to us all the time.
1: Hardcore.
0: So he's a big Dodger fan, and Marcus, he texted me this over the weekend, yesterday. Last 10 games, Ohtani is 4 for 30. That's 133, zero home runs. How long is this going to continue with him leading off? Dodgers record last 10 games are 4-6. They have the fifth best record in the MLB and sinking fast. Braves are a much better team.
5: Wow.
0: I disagreed with all of it, and here's why. I don't think the Lakers or the Dodgers would trade their manager, their front office, their roster, probably their stadium for any other team out there. I think that with the Dodgers, you get top of class.
1: Mm-hmm.
0: Even if they don't win it, I'm not taking Shohei out of the leadoff spot. I'm letting him work through it. If you had a draft tomorrow, Marcus, made every player a free agent, whatever team got the first pick, whichever one of the 30 is taking Shohei, and there's no debate about it. It happens within 2 seconds. To me, being a Dodger fan is we're in Camelot.
4: Yes.
0: We are in our golden years as a Dodger fan. Even with Shohei slumping, even though they've gone 4-6 in the last 10 games, even though the Braves took 2 or 3 of them over the weekend, I'm not down on the Dodgers in any way, shape, or form. Are you more with me or with Ken?
4: I'm with you, 100%. It's not a great stretch. I'm not going to pretend otherwise. And Shohei's slumping. The offense as a whole is slumping. We're talking about a guy who's won multiple MVPs, a guy who has set records.
0: Might win the Cy Young Award this year.
4: Might win the Cy Young Award, who every time he steps on a baseball field has the potential to do things you have never seen before and may never see again.
0: Right.
4: Yeah, it's a bad stretch, without a doubt. Right now, being a Dodger fan, on the Blue Review, we talked about this. Our biggest worry before the season was who's going to be the backup second baseman.
0: Yeah.
4: This is where we are as Dodger fans right now.
6: Yeah.
4: It's we're fine.
6: But it feels like Shohei's focus, his heart is more in pitching than it is in hitting.
2: He's
6: right
2: only
6: now.
2: Human.
0: Michael, have you ever seen a better player than Shohei? You've been around longer than anybody.
3: You say it all the time about Shohei. We've never seen anything like him. What he's done before. Didn't we see this with Barry Bonds? Except for the pitching, when Barry was hitting.
6: Except for the pitching, that's half the game. What are you talking about?
3: When he's at the plate, though, you guys say we've never seen anybody like him hit the ball.
2: No,
3: Barry did it.
2: No. Not just
6: Michael,
2: the
6: I was at a game where he struck out 10 and hit 3 home runs.
3: Right. Yeah.
6: I mean, that's what Barry Bonds never
3: I remember watching Barry Bonds walk 177 times and still hit 73 home runs.
2: But
4: Barry,
2: not pitch.
4: Barry was amazing. Yeah, I mean, without a doubt.
3: I'm talking about the plate.
0: And it makes no difference to you that he was cheating.
3: He wasn't cheating.
6: He was cheating, and he wasn't pitching. I don't know how you make
3: still
6: the comparison.
3: Still
6: got
3: to hit the ball. Yeah, I can take away the steroids.
0: Who is, in your mind, your own head, Major League Baseball all-time leader in home runs?
3: Hank Aaron.
0: Me too.
6: Yeah. Me too.
0: So why is it not Barry Bonds? He hit more than Aaron.
3: Yeah, but I didn't count Babe Ruth's home runs either.
4: It's Barry Bonds.
2: Why didn't you count Babe
4: Ruth? We watched it happen. Barry Bonds. Why does it happen?
0: Right, but Marcus, if I took a pill every day that made me faster than you, bigger than you, and stronger than you, and then my numbers were better,
4: what about 75% of the other guys in the league were also taking that same pill to make them bigger, faster, stronger?
2: Why don't you count Babe Ruth?
3: Think about it.
2: I am.
0: You never heard that?
2: There we go. Why don't you count Babe Ruth? What?
3: Let's say if Paul Goldschmidt was the best hitter in baseball today, and he's the best hitter in baseball because guys like Mookie and Shohei couldn't play. But Paul Goldschmidt's records count.
2: Oh, I see what you mean.
3: There you go.
2: Okay.
3: That stuff before Jackie Robinson means absolutely nothing.
2: Fair enough.
3: You.
2: Well, you got
3: to illegitimate sports.
2: Then you have to include Barry then. Then Barry's the home run leader then.
3: No, I get because
2: half
3: Barry,
2: the league was gassed up, too. You know that. It wasn't just Barry out there with a big head.
6: Guys, what do you got coming up today? You're going to mix it up a little
4: Lakers
6: bit.
4: Stuff.
6: A lot of
4: Lakers talk.
2: Yeah.
6: Warming up for the Laker game.
4: Yeah,
6: call you from Oklahoma tomorrow, boys. Ireland and Michael will be on their way to Oklahoma tomorrow.
4: Absolutely.
6: This time.
3: You know what I hate about Oklahoma City?
4: What's that?
2: What?
3: They don't have the second best player. They're young, and they just got the 12th pick in the draft.
2: That's incredible.
3: I mean, come on. This is ridiculous.
0: Which they will undoubtedly nail like they always
6: exactly.
0: do.
6: Exactly. That's what they do. All right. See you tomorrow at noon, me and maybe Ireland tomorrow?
0: No! I'll be on a plane.
6: On a plane. Yep. We'll find out tomorrow at noon. Mason, Ireland, 710 ESPN.
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17: Whee!
14: Right now.
2: I don't know who told Chris that lie.
4: Okay. Which one in particular? Because there probably were several in there.
2: Well, don't come here for Laker hope. No.
20: DeAndre has hope, right, DeAndre?
2: Well, DeAndre? I do have hope, yes. DeAndre doesn't have hope.
4: I have hope, yeah.
2: DeAndre has podcasts he needs to do. That's what I'm saying. He don't have hope. Come on. You kidding me?
4: Why not offer hope? We got nothing else to offer. Might as well offer some hope.
2: Okay, give me the 5 bullet points on how the Lakers beat OKC tonight. Go ahead.
4: One, you body up on SGA. Just make life
2: They've
4: hard
2: done
4: on
2: that.
4: SGA.
2: 10 points less than his average. They've done that.
4: He really has not had a good series
2: right.
4: so far.
2: Okay, so that's out. Keep going.
4: You shoot the lights out.
2: Is that possible?
21: Which they shot the 3-ball really well last game.
2: That'd be nice if they shot the lights out. That's a good
4: shoot
2: point. I'll give
4: out.
2: You that. That's hope.
4: You minimize turnovers.
20: That's yeah. hard, yeah. yeah.
2: You
20: want to
2: help
20: that.
2: Him on that one?
4: Look. You're asking me for hope. You're asking me for hope, right?
2: No, you're lying to me.
20: Austin Reeves actually plays well.
2: Huh?
20: Austin Reeves actually plays well.
4: Right?
21: Don't get off to a slow start.
2: Okay, so one out of 3 times.
21: Okay, do not get off to a slow start in the third quarter. When you have a lead, how do you maintain the lead?
2: That's
21: which Lakers can do.
20: Have a bad third quarter.
2: I think they set you up in the second quarter. I really do. I think the Lakers have won 2 quarters in the entire series, and they've both been quarter number 2, and then they get blown out.
21: Two straight games, DeMarco, they've had the lead. Two straight games they had the lead going into halftime. It's that third quarter, like Laura said, it's that third quarter where the Lakers is all of a sudden they just collapse.
2: I know. I think what I'm saying is I think that might be more of a function of what OKC is doing, information gathering, and then just blowing the doors off coming out of halftime. You know what I'm saying? Hmm. And because I think every third quarter has been a rout, right?
21: It has.
2: That's what I'm saying. Yeah. I think that might be. Okay, so what's 4 and 5? Anything? shoot the lights out, don't turn it over, which is impossible.
4: So don't turn it over, shoot the lights out, body up
2: DeAndre
4: on SGA.
2: DeAndre Ayton is going to be the guy. Is that it?
4: Or at least get quality minutes out of DeAndre Ayton. And get Austin Reeves to play well. That's five.
2: There you go.
4: That's five.
2: Change the energy. Marcus is going to give you hope. I'm going to give you the truth.
4: I'm Andy Dufresne. Hope is a great thing. Maybe the best of things. Come on, Red.
2: Hope can get a man killed.
4: Let's go. Come on, Red.
2: Come on.
4: I didn't think we were going to start the show this way.
2: Let's go. Here we go.
4: It is fun. Well, It was Mother's Day weekend. I hope everybody had a great Mother's Day to all the mothers out there.
2: I did. Happy Mother's Day.
4: Happy Mother's Day. Did you do anything special?
2: I went to Fleming's.
4: Okay.
2: Remember they Fleming's brought food? And I told you, I was serious about that hookup. Thank you, Carlo. Thank you, Fleming's. It was awesome. Brought my family out to Fleming's. It was role reversal.
4: Okay.
2: Usually for my wife's mom, we go to Koreatown, where I don't understand anything anyone's saying.
4: Okay.
2: This time we're at Fleming's, where I understood everything, and they sat there. Ha-ha! Welcome! Yes! This is my world now! Yeah. But it was fun. The service was great. The steaks were awesome. Everybody had a blast. How about you?
4: Very cool. You know what? We decided, so got up in the morning and made breakfast for my wife. Did gifts and everything. She suggested we have a beach day. So we loaded up, went out to the beach.
2: Nice.
4: So this is the level of dad that I am at right now. Like, I love beach days. It's great. But like a month or so ago, I spent for a new beach wagon. That has the balloon tiers.
2: Oh, yeah, yeah.
4: It's got the multi-tier, so it's got a tier where you can put your...
2: With the motor?
4: No motor.
2: Oh, drag it.
4: But that's
2: good. Yeah, yeah.
4: Because before I just had one with just regular tread tires that sink in the sand.
2: That's hard.
4: It felt like pushing a boulder underwater.
2: That's a workout.
4: It was a workout.
2: Yeah.
4: So this one has the balloon tires. It's got multi-tier, so it's got a level just for like the beach chairs and the umbrellas and top part. I was super excited just to load up the wagon for the first time and see what it's like.
2: Nice. What's in your wagon? So you got chairs? So
4: I got chairs, got umbrella. An umbrella, got a cooler, okay. Got like a boogie board, nice. Got beach toys. It has a little compartment on the side for beach towels.
2: All in the wagon?
4: All in the wagon.
2: That's
4: it's got
2: good.
4: It's got like a cooler bag, a cooler section.
2: I don't know what you drive. Can you... You have a car, a truck?
4: No, I've just got an SUV. It can
2: an SUV in the back.
4: Yeah, it can
2: in the
4: back.
2: That works.
4: So it works out. Yeah.
2: Laura was shocked. Came into the office today for the pre-show. And the first thing I did was draw the shades.
20: Yeah, okay. I was like, I want my sun, bro.
2: I'm not a direct sunlight dude. I love being out. I love the beach.
4: You have melanin, though.
2: But I just do not like direct. I hate it. So that's why I asked you. Do you have any, like, covering for your head, chairs?
4: So we have a big umbrella.
2: There you go.
4: A big beach umbrella. Yes.
2: Nice.
4: Yeah.
2: Mm-hmm. Yeah.
4: Yeah.
2: I bring the canopy.
4: How did you survive training camp if you don't like direct sun?
2: Dude, I was in a bad mood. It's different. I got a helmet on, you know. I can go out there for short bursts, but I don't like to be out there on the beach for 4 hours in the sun.
4: I get that.
2: Without covering.
4: Okay.
2: Yeah, yeah.
21: So you used to play sports?
2: Yeah, I did. Come on. I got out there, too. Macomb heat. Yeah.
4: Laura, what was the weekend like for you?
20: Weekend was good. It was interesting. Like I mentioned before, we had to maneuver two different Mother's Day, my mom and my boyfriend's mom. So Saturday went out with my mom's, bought her some soup because she had some dental work, couldn't eat. But I was a bad daughter. I will say I was a bad daughter because I was more focused on the Laker game than I was kind of hanging out with my mom's. And she was like, oh, now I remember what you used to do when you used to watch the games. Yell at the TV, pretend like they can listen to you and give them direction. So she wasn't really happy about that, so I got to make it up to her.
2: Wait, are you telling me they can't actually hear you on TV?
20: Yeah, they can't, you know. I thought they could take my direction, but I guess not. But, and then Sunday we went out, church, brunch with my man's mom, did a little Disney day with his brother who was up here from San Diego, and then just hung out with my niece.
2: What's a Disney date? Going to Disney?
20: It was two couples. So my man and I and his little brother and his girl.
2: I don't know about you. When I go to Disney, like, it's a big deal. I don't... Y'all go to Disney a lot.
4: Well, you know what? After a certain
20: point... I go for, like, an hour or two.
2: Yeah, that's what I'm saying.
4: You just pop in for, you know, you maybe ride a ride.
20: No ride.
4: And then leave. No rides?
20: No, man. It's people watch, you drink, and you take, like, a snack or a food.
2: So you go to Disney to hang out for an hour or so.
20: Yeah. So for me, it's whatever because we're lucky enough that we have that pass.
2: Yeah, yeah.
20: But for example, when you take somebody else, like I took his brother and his girl, that's a big deal. They stayed. I was like, nah, we out. Like, y'all stay, we bounce.
2: For all your friends that do that, if I was ever at Disney and I just shot them a stare, I apologize. Because I just like, why are you here? Where are your kids? You know?
20: Oh, but that's why you go to the adult one and you drink.
4: Yeah.
2: Didn't know that.
20: What do you mean? You go to DCA and you drink.
4: California Adventure. That's a spot.
2: They go there and hang out and drink.
4: I I mean, you can.
2: And then go on roller coasters.
4: Yeah, you go.
20: Nah,
2: I'm doing this wrong.
4: There's a winery there. You can go get a glass of wine.
2: Again, DeAndre,
4: beer.
2: You should quit. Backpack across the world.
20: Oh my
2: right
20: God!
2: Now.
20: Okay.
2: Be young. Yeah, before right now, go see a pyramid.
20: Before
2: go
20: we
2: life.
20: Get into your whole, he came in hot, and you went hot and spicy on a group thread. But before
2: you know,
20: we get into that, hold
2: dad,
20: on.
2: Does this like every day of your life is booked up with something that you didn't plan?
4: Oh, every day is just it's sort of the same, but not kind of like
2: so,
4: you have the same routine.
2: Here's a young man unencumbered. Go see the world. Go be a vampire. Go be Vampire Lestat.
20: I want to hear about his Mother's Day weekend because
4: yes,
20: he had
4: please.
20: A whole fest going on.
21: Yeah, so
4: okay.
21: It was the girlfriend's birthday, which is today. We celebrated yesterday.
4: Happy birthday.
21: And then we celebrated, of course, mom's. And then we celebrated, you know, girlfriend's mom, of course. And then it's also her stepdad's birthday this week as well. So we combined everything all in one. And we had a taco guy there. We played a lot of games, you know, friends, family. It was a good time, man. Really good
4: Sounds
21: time.
4: Sounds like a good time.
21: Yeah, didn't do nothing too crazy.
2: Never a bad idea with the taco guy. Travis
21: no,
2: was right. Yeah.
21: Never a bad idea,
2: Always
21: man. We had the surf and turf, by the way. Oh my goodness.
2: I did too. I had the surf, the steak and lobster.
21: Yeah.
2: Yeah.
21: Oh, but these tacos, the surf and turf tacos, something different, man.
2: Oh, man.
21: I'm telling you right now.
2: It was a good Mother's Day. That's a great Mama's Day. Yes, sir.
21: Sure.
2: Appreciate the mamas. You wouldn't be here without
4: I'm stuck
2: them.
4: On surf and turf tacos. Like, I need to.
2: Let's go.
21: Some shrimp, some carne asada.
2: Yeah. Let's go.
4: I'm here for it.
2: Let's go.
4: I'm here for it. Wait, what do you think about pyramids?
2: What do you mean?
4: I don't know. You just said go see the pyramids.
2: Go see the world, bro.
4: Oh, okay.
2: 27. That's what I'm saying. We're dads. You know our dads. Every day we got stuff.
4: Yeah.
2: What are you doing?
20: He was, okay. So we all have a group thread with like our significant shows, right? But since Trav was out, I'm like, let me not bug Travis's day off. Let me do a side
2: Good
20: one.
2: Good day not to bug Travis.
20: Yes.
2: Yeah.
20: He'll talk about that tomorrow.
2: Yeah.
20: So it was the four of us.
2: I wonder what he's doing right
20: D4
2: now.
20: D4 came in hot in that, like, he's like, that's not how you spell my name. That's not this. That's not that. I'm like, okay, he's having a day.
2: No, he rolls in. The E thing, that's my mom. My mom hated when people spelled my name with an E. Like, she would call in to radio stations.
20: Really?
4: No, I get it. And that's my bad. Because I spell Marcus differently, so I get sensitive about that, too.
2: Exactly.
4: I understand.
2: Like,
4: I understand.
2: Mrs. Stafford, who gets mad when you call him Matt. His name is Matthew.
4: Oh, all right.
2: He would say his name is not spelled with an E. So I just, that's a funny, that's me channeling my mother. I'm sorry. Yes. It was funny.
4: All right.
2: Yeah.
20: Now, you came in spicy, but, you know, talking about spicy, I don't know how we can make it the Lakers spice up and get a win.
2: I mean, you know what's funny? It's, of course, I want the Lakers to win. But I am gladly watching the clock tick down on this era. I am.
4: Is the clock ticking down on the era, though?
2: I hope so. I think a lot of people are. Yes.
4: I think that's a question to be asked, is because, look, I think as much as we're trying to offer hope, and as much as, you know, I think fans want to be optimistic and see what this team can do, we understand the chance of the Lakers winning four in a row against this OKC team, slim and none. Fair?
2: Yeah.
4: Okay.
2: Yeah.
20: Very fair.
2: You can rule out Slim.
4: Slim just got on a plane and left town. So then that begs the question is, what is next for the Lakers? What's next for this team, for this organization? What happens going forward with the Lakers, however this series ends, whenever this series ends, and you have to start picking up the pieces and looking ahead to the 2026-2027 season. We'll get into that. Plenty more as here on a Monday.
2: Marcus!
4: No Travis, just a Margo and Marcus here at 710 ESPN.
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1: This is the afternoon show with DeMarco and Travis.
3: I love a good fruity cocktail.
2: Yeah.
3: Oh, yeah.
6: You look like a fruity cocktail guy.
3: I will have one.
1: DeMarco and Travis is on right now.

0: We got a feeling. I need a chain, bro.
1: Come on.
0: I need a chain.
1: We're trying to get DeMarco to be hopeful and optimistic.
2: Why?
0: Not delusional?
2: I'm okay. I'm living in reality right now. This is good. If OKC did not exist, I'd feel the complete opposite about this team, like wanting this to be over. Because I don't think you're going to catch them at all. They're too good right now, and they're too young, and they have – don't they have a first-round pick coming up?
3: They do. They got the 12th pick.
2: Yeah, it's going to be a while before you're even deep enough to be able to compete with them. That's what I'm saying. I would love to see – I would love to just jump to the offseason so we can start at the rebuild.
0: What's that, Beto?
4: I'm just here. Team DeMarco.
1: Are you Team DeMarco on this one?
2: Thank you, Beto.
1: I mean, look, I think reality –
4: I got tea time on Wednesday.
1: So you just got to make sure we have that.
4: I am hopefully going to Fantasy Springs on Wednesday to play some golf.
3: That's right, baby.
4: Yeah, Coachella, you're going with me, too.
3: I am.
4: Yeah, because as much as you want to have the hope – the fear is OKC actually wakes up because they haven't been playing their best basketball.
1: They've not.
4: They played good basketball, but not their best. And you just got to look, you want to make it respectable, but even when you're winning, they come back and smack you around. And you're like, what? Wait, weren't we just up by four? Now you're down 18?
2: What do you make of that? Second quarter, the Lakers win or have a lead. Third quarter, they just get absolutely blitzed.
4: Because OKC is that damn good. They take advantage of the gray. They find a little mismatch. They take advantage of it. The Lakers have been playing good, actually.
2: Yeah, they have.
4: Especially
2: hard.
4: The way
2: playing
4: that they're,
2: hard.
4: You know, yeah. The way that, and JJ's had a good game plan. They've attacked right. Is just there's levels to it.
2: Yeah.
4: There's complete, and then OKC is turning it up in the playoffs, and you see the depth when you have Isaiah Joe coming in, bombing, McCain coming in, bombing. Everybody, the Lakers are, hey, maybe we can get something out of Thero, right? Which is not fair to him because this is a dude who got hurt. Right. During the summer, had to recover, then had another injury, I think in December or January. Mm-hmm. So he never really was able to develop this season because he was hurt, right? Then he gets to the G League, play better. But this is where, okay, the differences in the front office, being able to never miss on anything because they can't afford to. The Lakers had a Hood Schifino and had a Dalton Connect. And you're looking at what OKC does. This is
2: what
4: Sam
2: got nothing out of those picks.
4: No, nothing. Hood Schifino's not playing anywhere. Like
2: right.
4: Not even Europe or Asia. Like, he's nowhere. Right now, so you can the Lakers win tonight? Absolutely.
2: How did they get backed into a corner like this?
1: The Lakers?
2: Yeah. Have you seriously, like where you are with LeBron, where you are with AR, and I know you can't be happy about $241 million and AR in the same sentence right now, based on what we've seen. And then you get nothing out of your. How did you get to this level? How did you get here?
4: When you go top heavy like the Lakers, when you have a Luka and you're like, oh hell yeah, you have LeBron, all right. But then we saw. 7-footers don't grow,
2: on
4: right?
2: Trees.
1: No.
2: Yeah.
1: No.
4: You're tall, and that's good. But you see DeAndre Ayton, and we knew this when he signed in the offseason. He's going to be inconsistent, and there's going to be games where he shows up, and you're like, damn, hell yeah, I told you, Sedano.
1: I mean,
4: you were wrong, George.
1: That Houston,
4: and then,
1: that Houston series, that's what he was against the Rockets.
4: Yep, and then now this series, you're like, oh.
3: I think that's why, because you look at that Houston series and just how they were built as a team. Like, there's going to be success with the Lakers, because going into that series, like, oh, there's hope in this series that Lakers can win this one, only because like Kevin Durant being out.
4: Yeah.
3: And then you seeing how they're able to match up. Houston Rockets, not really a good perimeter shooting team, and all these different types of stuff. You roll into OKC, you can't have a down game.
4: Have a down quarter.
3: You can't have a down quarter, because like, they're just able to just to turn it up just like that. So DeAndre Ayton was able to have success against Alper and Şengün because you can kind of read him, because you know he's a back-to-the-basket guy. His moves are a little bit slower. He's able to kind of, you know, be real decisive in those moments. You go up against Chet Holmgren and Isaiah Hartenstein. Those guys aren't moving. They don't stop moving. Hartenstein is taking guys off the dribble. He's doing runners and floaters. Chet Holmgren is able to space the floor out, knock down threes, take guys off the dribble. So you're playing against a totally different
2: type of
3: team.
2: They're almost embarrassed to be stopped by him, you know?
4: Yeah.
2: You know what I'm saying? They're almost embarrassed to be.

0: to have them him make a play against them.
1: Yeah, Mark,
0: that's the mentality.
1: So yeah. DeAndre's been sitting next to me for the playoff run, right?
2: Okay.
1: So we make some observations, see some things going on, and I was told DeAndre, like, watch what away from the ball, away from what the TV angles are showing us.
2: Mm-hmm.
1: The last game, SGA in the first quarter would just go to the wing and stand there. And Marcus Smart is in front of him, and SGA is like, all right, guys, go for it.
3: Go for it.
1: Like,
3: they're playing four on four. Yeah. Me and Better are laughing. Like, they're legit playing four on four. And, like, our four guys are better than your four guys. And we're going to just go at them.
2: Well, I mean,
1: and it was like four possessions in a row like that.
2: We haven't seen a great SGA game in this series. Yeah. And they haven't missed it.
1: No.
2: They haven't missed it at all. Good plan by JJ.
0: And can I give some credit to Marcus Smart?
1: Yeah.
0: Yeah.
2: Sure.
0: Yeah.
1: They're playing good defense on because they'll either blitz him or they'll go right on him, let him go one-on-one with some help side defense. You'll be all right. But OKC's done a good job on the defense where they'll see what the Lakers are doing offensively. Okay, on this session, we're going to drop down. Go ahead. Take that mid-range. Take the pull-up. Can you? Besides Rui Hachimura, nobody's really doing it.
0: Right.
1: And then they'll blitz you at half court, and then they're forcing the turnovers. So OKC, which is an organization that took their lumps a few years ago, they got beat up really, really bad. Their head coach was with them in the G League. I think he was like 25 or 26 years old. He was a video guy, worked his way up to be part of like the G League team. And then you see the continuity that they have, and you're like, damn, this team is built.
0: I wanted to ask you that when I went to that G League game.
1: Yeah.
0: Right? It's no longer there, right?
1: No, so the South Bay Lakers are not going to move to the Coachella Valley. They're going to be the Coachella Valley Lakers.
0: Way over there, baby.
1: Yeah.
0: So Woo! Lucky for you.
1: The Acrisure Arena. It's just, that's a business move.
0: Yeah, it's a business move.
1: They're moving everybody from there over there.
0: But that level of basketball with the coaches and the players, it's weird. It's kind of like NFL Europe, right?
1: Mm-hmm.
0: Do they actually listen to their coaches?
1: Yes. So the way that the Lakers run the organization, not all the teams do it, because the Lakers own that South Bay Lakers G League team, their coaches are now with them on the playoff roster. So they're part of the staff.
0: Okay.
1: So they run the same set that JJ is going to have. They're going to have the same kind of defense, the same terminology.
0: The feeder system.
1: Yeah, that's why when they go down there, they already know what's going on. That's why a guy like Bronny goes down there, he scores 20. Or a guy like Theo is getting 25 because they're doing that because they're running the system that the Lakers will be doing. But then when they come to the NBA, it's like, oh, damn.
0: Can you send DeAndre Ayton down there?
3: No, you can't send DeAndre Ayton down there.
0: This is to work on some stuff.
1: There's nothing easy to work on.
0: 7 feet. If you jump, you can actually dunk it.
3: Yeah, exactly.
1: But I mean, first, you have to catch the ball.
0: Oh, my bad. Yeah, start there. Okay.
2: At this point, he is who he is, right? Like, correct.
1: He's an $8 million a year dude with an option for the Lakers, and there's not much of a market for him if he wants to be on a successful team. Yeah.
0: The car you can't sell.
2: Let's play hypotheticals here.
0: Yeah.
2: How different is this series if Luka plays?
0: Are we talking
2: is it 2-1? Is it
0: two 18-point losses and one 23-pointer, right?
2: Mm-hmm.
0: Maybe you
2: But some of those games got away kind of late. Some of them. Not all.
0: Maybe you lose by 10.
1: This might be a 6-game series if Luka's playing.
0: You think so? You win one? Win two?
1: You win a couple.
2: Luka
1: can change things
2: by himself. I think so.
1: Because the Lakers, you need to replace 34 points somewhere.
0: Right.
1: And that's what Luka's offering, right? He's offering you a different kind of look. The OKC has to game plan a different kind of way. The Lakers, when Austin Reeves is not shooting, Luka is going to step up in that role.
0: Of course.
1: Right? That's what Luka Doncic does.
0: I think you'd have the ability.
1: You still lose to him, but it would be more competitive.
0: I think you have the ability to score more points. I think you might actually give up more on the other end.
1: Yeah.
0: That's what I'm saying. I mean, because when he did play against OKC, what was the margin of victory for them? It's worse than this.
3: They won by 20 plus.
1: But here's that cliche. In the playoffs, things are different. Your game plan different. Yeah. You know what's going on different.
3: Game slows down a little bit, too.
0: Same thing works both ways, which means they're planning for you, too, which means it could be
1: 150. I'm trying to find one thing.
2: Right? I mean, we got to find something good out of this.
0: I would love to say Luka would make a dent. I think you'd score more points. I don't think he'd actually win a game.
2: I don't know.
0: I
2: still believe at some point, we just get that Luka magic, that Luka takeover where he
1: you'd have one of those, yeah.
2: Right. He drops 45, 50 points and somehow that's enough. Maybe it's something he does at crypto, right? You get the whole crowd behind you. I think they win a game or two with Luka. I don't think they win the series, but I don't think we're talking about, we're not sitting here trying to
0: manufacture
2: optimism.
0: I would love it. That's one more thing.
1: It's not that I want the Lakers to lose because after tonight I'm not working anymore. So
0: That's bad for business for me.
1: If the Lakers play, I get paid. But reality is, damn, OKC is so much fun to watch.
0: That's what I'm saying.
1: When you're watching them up close, you're like, who's this guy? Who's this guy? Who's this guy? And the way that they show up pregame, the way that they warm up before the doors are open, before anybody's in there, you talk about a team that is so young but so professional. They're coming in locked in from the moment they walk onto the floor for their warm-ups. I'm not saying when they're with the team in the building. I'm talking about in about 45 minutes when it's the rookies or second-year guys working with the assistant coaches early shot. You're like, damn, that team is locked in on a mission right now. And that's what they are. The oldest dude is Alex Caruso.
2: I was going to say, he's their oldest guy in the rotation.
1: He's like 32, I think.
2: 31, yeah.
1: 31?
2: Yeah.
1: And everybody else is in their early to mid-20s.
2: Wow. Right.
1: Yeah. And they're still figuring out what they're going to be.
2: That's the thing. Is that I don't know that they have hit their ceiling.
1: No, they haven't.
2: Yet.
1: Not even close.
2: Right?
1: And without J-Dub, the guy from Santa Clara.
0: Which means that's a level of rock that we can't drill through as a Laker. Or do we have the drill? Do we have the offseason to catch that?
2: No. I think they're building the drill.
0: How many offseasons do you think
2: take,
0: you need?
2: It's going to take multiple offseasons.
0: Yes.
1: This is why Pelinka cannot mess up this offseason. This is why with a new ownership group, and he's going to be given a chance to show Mark Walter and the Guggenheim group what you can do. Right? And we're giving you Tony Bennett to help you out with some of the scouting, right? It's not necessarily the scouting. It's how much are you going to allocate for Reeves or the LeBron or whoever it is you're going to have.
0: Great question.
1: You can bring some of these guys back because you can't find another Austin Reeves. Depends on the price, though. Depends on the price. LeBron, the third option, depends on the price. And LeBron has shown that he's been willing to do it. But I sent DeAndre this. This is where the Lakers and the Guggenheim group is going to be different now. They are now advertising. There's a job opening with the Lakers if you guys want to apply. It is for a data scientist.
2: Okay.
1: A research analytics guy.
0: Oh.
1: That pays $160 to $170 a year. Okay.
0: Good luck, right? Anybody in the room.
1: Okay. No.
0: Every Ivy League kid's going to be out.
1: Exactly.
0: That.
1: But the Lakers weren't doing this before.
0: Good.
1: This is what the Dodgers slowly started doing it.
0: Everybody's gone Harvard. Well, the Lakers haven't yet. What have you been doing?
3: We've been seeing a family business, man. Yes.
0: Almost every sport has gone Harvard or Ivy League.
1: The scouting department was Jeannie's brother.
0: Wow.
1: And his friends.
0: Yeah. Like, that's
1: they
0: crazy.
1: Do have it. Look, they do have an analytics department.
0: Yep.
1: There's some people there, but they're going to go all out now. This is where the Guggenheim group they can't buy the league because the salary cap's on the apron, but they can give you all the resources you need in the margins to help you out. Right? That's what they're going to do. And this is just the tip of what they're going to start doing behind the scenes.
2: So, a question that I had asked before, I don't know if there's a real answer just yet. I know there's the salary cap, there are the aprons. Do you see a world where the Guggenheim group's willing to sort of cross that threshold of the first apron, maybe even the second apron, if they think they can win a championship?
1: Because it's not necessarily just going above the apron and paying the tax, pay the money. The money's not the issue. It's you are now restricted on what players you can sign. Mm-hmm. You're restricted. If you're in the apron for too long, you're restricted on what mid-level player exceptions you can get. You're also restricted on certain draft picks if you're in the apron for too long, if you're in the penalty for too long. So it's not necessarily, we owe you $100 million, poof, bag of shells, here we go. No, it's not that. It's all the other auxiliary stuff to keep it competitive balance. So they can't just buy things. There's a lot of penalties if you're in the apron for too long.
0: I'm offended by your shirt, by the way.
1: Why?
0: I don't know. It's aggressive.
1: The National Latino Tournament?
0: It's aggressive.
1: It's a basketball league. You want to play? Shout out to my boy Big Z. So it's an organization that runs a bunch of tournaments throughout Southern California and the East, Southwest. And you just got to be Latino to play.
0: Can we come play?
1: No.
2: Didn't you just hear him say it?
1: Bro, you have to show one of your parents has to have some kind of Latino heritage in it.
0: Okay, there might be some crossover somewhere.
1: If you got a birth certificate that can prove it, if your grandma's Belizean, we got you.
0: Okay, I got you. Yeah. I'm in.
1: It's not just Mexicans. It's all South America, all Central, whatever.
4: You could be Panamanian.
1: Panamanian, Belize, whatever you want.
3: Dominican.
1: But you can't say, my great-great-great-great-grandmother. No, and you can't even marry in. You have to be, one of the grandparents has to be...
0: Oh. I think one of
2: it's
0: got to
2: be in your blood.
0: One of my cousins dated Ruben Sierra. Does that count?
2: Dated Ruben Sierra.
1: Does that count? Now their kid can have it.
0: Oh, okay.
1: Ruben Sierra.
2: That was a remember some guys moment straight up from DeMarco Farr.
0: The first time he spoke, I was like, what?
1: Oh, you didn't think he spoke?
0: I had no idea. He looked like a dude from Richmond.
1: Oh, you thought?
0: No idea.
2: Didn't think Ruben Sierra was going to make the show.
0: No
2: today.
0: Idea. Yes.
2: We are going to play a little bit of team building because obviously OKC is the measuring stick. How do the Lakers measure up to that? We will try to figure that out in just a little bit. But first, Top athletes, big moments, one night, the OC Sports Awards hosted by Travis Rogers, June 18th at Angel Stadium.

0: I don't know, dude. Give me that light.
1: About, his flow. I heard something about his flow. I feel like there were also two or three songs that had the same beat right about the exact same time.
0: Yeah, 100%.
1: Like, they all came out right within maybe
0: like
1: a couple
0: 2006?
1: Months of each other with the same beat.
0: I think this was like 2005, 2006?
1: Sounds about right. Yeah, that's about right.
0: Let's see. Cast the draw.
1: That, all right, all right. So we're.
2: I have no idea.
1: Welcome back to analyzing Sean Paul lyrics.
3: Sean Paul.
2: Yeah, Sean Paul. There you go.
1: Here on DeMarco Travis. Talking about OKC, game four tonight between the Lakers and the Thunder at Crypto.com Arena. And obviously, Oklahoma City, they are the standard. They're the defending champions. They have rolled through the playoffs so far. This is where the Lakers are trying to get to. Simple question. I mean, how long does it take? What is the biggest need that you see, DeMarco, for the Lakers right now?
2: The biggest need for the Lakers?
1: Yes.
2: Well, one is LeBron coming back.
1: Mm-hmm.
2: You got to figure out your LeBron issue. Do you want him back? I guess if you take a poll amongst people in this room, has he played well enough to be brought back as the third option? I think most people would say yes.
1: Yeah.
2: But what does that cost? Is he going to take a pay cut? All that. You got to deal with that first. Then the next thing is AR. You got to figure out, is he a max player in your eyes? Is
1: yep.
2: he worth $241 million over 5 years based on what you've seen? Now, that's OKC. That's the best team in the league and generationally great. So,
1: but last year was not great for AR in the playoffs either.
2: Yes. Like, what we're saying is, okay, so OKC picked on AR. It was obvious. They were coming after him. But when they get to the next round and they find a weak link, they'll do the same thing to just about everybody they play. So it's not just AR, but for a guy you're paying $241 million, you expect a little more. At on one end or the other, that's the thing.
1: Right.
2: I think that's fair. I don't think that's out of bounds.
1: No, I don't think it's out of bounds. I think the question is, and you sort of touched on this, because he's going to get paid. It's
2: he's
1: going to happen.
2: It, yeah.
1: But the question is, how great or not great are you going to feel about it once that deal is signed?
2: Not good, because I think your hand is forced, right? And this is what I was asking Beto, and I'll ask DeAndre and you the same thing. Okay, so it's almost to the point where you have to pay him. Because
1: yeah.
2: if you don't, you're going to lose him and get mm-hmm. nothing in return. And that's dumb. Is it, right? Isn't that malpractice, mismanagement? You can't let a guy that good go for nothing.
1: Right.
2: So it's almost like you have to pay him, whatever the freight is.
1: You do, and you have to hope that this time next year, because let's say the Lakers run it back, that it's another Luka Reeves LeBron year, which is not out of the question. It puts them in kind of a purgatory where you're good enough to make the playoffs. You're not really a championship contender, but you're also, barring something weird, you're not going to have a great draft pick. I mean, I see it all the time in the NFL with these teams that sort of just kind of hang around in purgatory.
2: The Steelers.
1: The Steelers are a classic example of that, right? Where
2: yeah.
1: you win 9 games,
2: yeah.
1: you make the playoffs, you get bounced in the first round,
2: uh-huh.
1: and you're also drafting like 19th.
2: Right. Every year.
1: Every single year.
2: Right.
1: And that's sort of, I think, where the Lakers are right now. But I don't see an easy path. Because you're not gonna bottom out with this group, but there's also no path to really challenging Oklahoma City.
2: Well, it's basketball; anything can happen. And I mean, if one of the options was to run it back, I would be okay with that.
1: Mm-hmm.
2: And I would say let's go at them again and see if we can beat them, because they got to play all 82 just like everyone else, and guys get hurt. Dynasties all of a sudden fall off. Who thought Denver was going to win one championship?
1: And that's it.
2: You know what I'm saying? Things happen, so who knows? Maybe some bad luck hits OKC, and the group you have is good enough for what's left. So I thought the third option with Luka at the forefront with AR, I like what I saw in March.
1: Mm-hmm.
2: If you want to bring that back to go at him again, that makes sense. It makes sense to me. I don't think it's possible because of the old money switch between AR and LeBron. That'll be interesting, but I'm of the opinion, if you wanted to catch OKC, you better get started. And that's going to mean you got to do whatever it takes to build to beat them.
1: I want to ask Laura.
2: Nothing's off the table.
1: Laura, I know how you feel about LeBron, and you're not the only one.

0: but you were very much ready for this to sort of be the end of the LeBron era. Do you feel differently now here on May 11th than you did, say, before the season started?
1: So I'm conflicted. And the reason I'm conflicted is because I've also talked about how great he is and what he's been able to do in these series, not just with Houston, but even here with OKC. Like, yeah, they've lost. They're 0-3. But he's been able to stay in the game with these like young kids when he's 41. So you're like, okay, I can see it if they run it back, what could potentially be. But I'm also in a situation where I'm like, this is one of the biggest off seasons the Lakers will have. If we bring him back, now, I don't know what the numbers will be, but I doubt he'll take a pay cut, because why would he, based on what he's doing and the performance he's put out on the floor? Why would he take that pay cut? So if he doesn't take the pay cut, then you're back where you started, and that's not going to win you a chip. You're still not going to have enough money to get the pieces you need for Luka and that era. AR can't perform in the playoffs so far, so then you're stuck with that too.
2: Well, listen to DeAndre, he beat the Rockets. I'm just kidding.
1: No, but so to answer your question is I'm torn. I'm torn because I don't necessarily think different that they should bring him back, but also is just, if you don't, what do you have?
2: Well,
1: like, you know what I mean?
2: Laura, the more you talk, the more I think about it. That might be the safest move for Pelinka ever, is just to bring it back and run him back again and just hope that OKC takes a backward step. Because
1: they won't,
2: not,
1: though.
2: But they're not done with this run. Anything could happen. If Wemby throws that elbow a little bit higher, Naz Reid is out forever. You know what I'm saying? Mm-hmm. So maybe something bad happens to OKC and teams change. That might be the safest thing. Can you imagine if he actually decided to say no to AR, AR leaves, you bring in Giannis, that falls on its face, and AR's balling someplace else? You're done. The smartest thing may be just to run it back and say, dude, let's go at him again.
1: You're really on the Giannis train.
2: Me?
1: Yeah.
3: Yes.
2: I think a lot of people are. I mean,
4: no.
1: You're on that island solo dolo.
2: No. I think a lot of people are on the Giannis train, because if you pair Luka and Giannis, I think that is better than pairing Luka and AR.
4: Then what is the rest of the roster going to look like?
2: Either way, it's the same thing. I'm feeling the same way. If it's AR and Luka, great. What's your plan for the other three or 10?
3: Is that assuming LeBron is back also with them?
2: Great. What's your plan? If you want to keep AR with Luka, great. What's the plan for the rest of the guys?
4: The plan for...
2: Now, if you switched over to Giannis and Luka, I think you're better because Giannis is a better player than AR. But still, that's not enough to catch OKC. What's the rest of the plan? But I think a lot of people would think Giannis in a Laker uniform with Luka would be better than AR and Luka.
1: But then you have two guys that want the ball in their hands, so then it's a little tough, because what else you got? Like, what defenders are you going to have? What, you know what I mean? Like, there's so many pieces that need to fall into place, and I feel like if you have Giannis and you just kind of have a similar version of what you have now,
2: I think you'd be better as a team. But you're right, you'd be right where you are in relation to OKC, still not enough. But I think your overall team would be better because at least one guy plays defense.
4: Yeah, Giannis, he covers a lot of ground. He provides a lot more than what Osiris can do on one end of the basketball.
2: Yeah,
4: on the
2: not
4: basketball
2: the only
4: court.
2: One on the
4: he
2: Giannis
4: rebounds.
2: Island. Yeah.
4: I just get worried because if you spend all that money and trying to acquire him, you're going to have to get rid of some future draft picks, and then who else? You know, you're going to have to try to offload from this Lakers roster, which is not that many guys returning as far as in their 1 year deals, besides player options from DeAndre Ayton. And Marcus Smart, like, Rui's going to, you know, be in a free agency market as well. Like, do you pay him? And I mean, because he's having a really good playoff series once again. So it's just one of those, like, if you bring Giannis back, then what, you know, what the rest of your team is going to
2: exactly.
4: Like? Same question with Austin Reeves and Luka Doncic. And I think that's why, like, look what the problems is now. Like, you need guys that can defend. You need to get younger. You still need to find ways to get more perimeter shooting. You still need to find ways to get another big man, a guy that actually has consistent nights, not just one night is good and one night is bad. Like, you have a lot of other holes you need to fill.
2: Totally. Which brings us back to Doe, which means I think the smartest move for Pelinka is just running it back and improving around those three guys.
1: I don't think that... Listen.
2: I mean, if you make that move, like you said, with Giannis, and you give up stuff, and it falls on its face, you're Nico Harrison. You are done. Never again. That's what I'm saying. The smartest thing for him, but just run it back and improve the pieces you can.
3: One, is the front office, especially with this new ownership group, going to be okay with sort of running in place? Is the fan base going to be okay with you just...
0: running in place. That's what it feels like right
2: now. If you've got a better plan, I'd love to hear it.
0: All right.
2: That's what I'm saying. If you got a better plan for how to move the Lakers forward into OKC land, love to hear it.
0: We got 2 hours to figure out everything that's wrong with the Lakers. We're going to work that out. But we got the Far Side coming up next. Marcus in for Travis. It's DeMarco Travis here on ESPN LA.
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2: All right, speaking of that Sean Paul song, that thing where you've listened to a song forever. Thank you. Forever and ever, and there may be a lyric that you just don't know what the singer said, but you just kind of go with it anyway.
0: Mm-hmm.
2: There was an old Kiss song called I Love It Loud. You ever heard that song?
0: Probably.
2: Stand up, you don't have to be afraid, right? I didn't know what the hell Gene Simmons was saying, so I was just, stand up, hama-nama-nima-ne. and rock, I have no idea, but it rocked, so I like it. Today, as a matter of fact, I pulled the car over because I was listening to a Van Halen song.
0: Okay.
2: I think it's I Can't Stop Loving You. And there's a part in that song where I had no idea what he said. And forever, waiting for someone to come into monies, I thought, forever. For
0: okay.
2: years.
0: Mm-hmm.
2: It's Focus. Waiting for someone
0: to
2: come into
0: monies to Focus.
2: It sounds like he says monies. I just never looked up the lyric.
0: Okay.
2: It sounds like monies, and it never rhymed. I don't get it. I just went on with the song. Get to the solo. I'm very happy. But I pulled over, and I wanted to know.

0: show. So I'm on this mission with Sean Paul. I want to know exactly what people are saying from now on.
1: You know, there's a whole thing called the internet.
2: Yeah.
1: These things up.
0: Right. That, but I never bothered with old songs. Like, I didn't know Every Breath You Take was a Stalker song.
1: Oh, it's like the number one stalker anthem of all time.
0: No idea. I actually played that on dates a few times.
2: Whoa, no, no. A hard red flag.
0: It's a great song.
2: You know what's a good lyric that people always, like, love to mess up? It's gonna be me.
1: It's gonna be me.
0: Isn't she saying it's going to be me?
2: Yeah, it's in sync saying it's gonna be me.
1: It's Justin Timberlake, right?
0: Yeah.
2: But he sounded like it's gonna be May.
1: People love playing that at the end of April because it sounds like he's saying it's gonna be May.
0: Okay.
2: It's gonna be May.
0: Get it. I didn't mess that one up. I got a few though. Saw Michael. Loved it.
1: Okay.
2: Oh,
0: absolutely freaking loved it. And I get it. I read some articles afterwards where some people didn't like on it. They kind of dump on it. I get it. One of his sons produced it. The other one spoke out against it and said some of it was, like, exaggerated. There were flat-out lies. And he said the movie is for people that want to live in the fantasy. And I am one of those people. I realized that. I was in there in tears. Yeah, like, it really touched me emotionally.
1: I have a question.
2: Have you seen it, Marcus?
1: I have not seen it.
2: Oh, okay.
1: But I have a question.
0: Shoot.
1: So you said one of his sons produced it. The other son spoke out against it and said there were lies. How would he know? He wouldn't have been around.
0: Well, I guess you know your family stuff.
1: True.
0: Yeah.
1: But also, depending on the family, they would tend to sanitize the stories they're telling the kids.
0: Exactly.
1: You know?
0: And DeAndre and Laura, you saw it, and we both had the same opinion. I guess we can say it. Like, there's an absence of Janet, right?
3: Yes.
2: Yes.
0: Okay.
2: Diana Ross.
0: So, this is Michael's story. This is from his perspective. Now, I asked this of my daughter, and you know my little daughter. She never stops talking. I said, imagine if somebody made a movie about me and they made me the villain. Would you like that?
1: No.
0: She was like, no.
1: Right.
0: And then stopped. I said, well, that might be why she's not in the movie. Because this is how Michael sees Dad. It may not be how Janet sees Dad. You know what I'm saying? That makes sense, right? Yeah.
2: I think based on what I've read, and I could be wrong, there's other things going on there, but she didn't want to get involved just because of all the... There's so many family members involved in the project and not involved in the project that she was like, I just don't want anything to do with it.
0: Yeah.
2: You know what I mean? Because maybe she does also think that way, but she just doesn't need... Man, she's been in the spotlight way too long. She's been in her own, like, issues, you know? So, like, she just wants to be left alone, live her life, be a mom.
0: That whole thing is messy. It's very, very messy. And sometimes I felt bad about, like, invading their personal space because it is Michael Jackson, but this is about a family. And I'm like, I shouldn't hear this stuff. But just like with Hulk Hogan, I've learned to separate the character from Terry Bollea. Terry Bollea is a bad man. Hulk Hogan is a hero. Michael Jackson is the greatest entertainer in the world. That's the fantasy I'm in, and that's what they gave me. And I can't wait for part two. Number three, I told you about, I took the family to Fleming's. That was fun. Thank you to Fleming's for taking care of us. We had a table for seven. It was awesome. Okay, so my nephew.
2: Thank you, Richard.
0: My little nephew-in-law. My brother-in-law's son.
1: You know this is serious, by the way, because DeMarco took off the glasses.
0: Had to. Okay, so
2: he needed to not see well.
0: It's Mother's Day at Fleming's. It's popular. The place is packed. The server was awesome, but I mean they were hustling, right? This is a 30% tip day
1: for sure.
0: That's you're hustling. So it took a while to get some stuff. Once the food came out, everybody was hungry. It was so good, and we went right through it. So we wanted to go and leave. Dessert menu comes around. Right?
1: Okay.
0: The guy says, now we've been there. I think our reservation was at 2, and this is after 3 o'clock, maybe close to 3:30.
1: Okay.
0: We've been there 90 minutes. Watched the Dodger game. Finished up the Knicks game. Everything. So he brings the dessert menu, and the first thing he says is, if you want lava cake, it takes about 20 to 25 minutes. So I'm like, everyone else, we're like, okay, we're not having lava cake. We're just going to leave and go someplace else for dessert.
1: Right.
0: Guess what the kids order?
1: Lava cake.
0: Lava cake!
1: There's always one.
0: Lava cake!
1: There's always one. All the time.
2: How old is he?
0: 13.
2: Oh, no.
0: I told my 11-year-old, we're not having lava cake. And I thought I said it loud enough for him to hear it.
1: You probably did.
0: Guess what?
2: He didn't care.
0: He ordered lava cake.
1: Did not care.
0: So my daughter goes, he's having lava cake.
1: Then I'm having lava cake.
0: Lava cake.
1: So how good was the lava cake?
0: I didn't have any.
1: What?
0: I was in protest.
2: Well, no, that's your bad. Me?
1: Once they've broken the seal and ordered the lava cake, you might as well eat some of it.
0: It was the hardest thing in the world. I did. It looked good. I was
3: really good.
2: You missed. Okay, first of all, when you do the protest, I get it.
0: Yeah.
2: But you protest and everybody holds ground. This is a protest. They broke down.
0: I
2: you
0: was
2: also
0: in protest.
2: Broke down.
1: Yeah.
0: No. I wasn't the only one. My mother-in-law was mad, too. She wanted to go.
1: If I
0: she
1: have
0: didn't
1: to
0: have
1: wait
0: any.
1: The 20 minutes or whatever for the lava cake to come out, well, you can be damn sure I'm going to taste it and see what it's like.
0: I was hot. Come on. It was good, though.
1: Of course
0: good.
1: It is.
0: Everybody had a great time. And I do this thing with people. I could, like, if I see a big dude, and it usually happens on the road, and most stadium security, most of those guys play football because they're big.
1: Right.
0: And they like to be around the game. So I will go up and talk to them. Hey, did you play football? You know, yeah, I played in high school. What position? You know, and I can usually tell by the neck. Oh, mm-hmm. You played guard, or you're a linebacker, or you were this. When I see a dude that's twice my biggest size ever,
1: mm-hmm.
0: like 350, 360, mm-hmm. and he tells me he played high school running back, I'm like, how old are you?
1: Well, you played peewee running back.
0: What? High school was like 10 years ago for him. You weren't a running back at 400 pounds, right? What happened? I want to know that. But this is the other thing about the Jacksons. Did you guys see what I meant about Tito and why they gave him a big guitar?
3: Yes.
0: Yeah. I want more Tito in the next movie. That's my only thing. That's my only critique. Jafar was awesome. For a minute, I felt like I was looking at Michael Jackson.
2: Yep.
0: But for the next movie, when it says to be continued, mm-hmm. I want a whole segment with Tito.
1: Wait, does it say to be continued at the end?
0: Oh, yeah. The story continues or something.
1: Oh.
0: Yeah.
2: Because the whole thing is, it's like Michael is the first one, and then I believe the second part is going to be named Jackson.
1: Yeah,
2: Michael
1: yeah.
2: Jackson.
0: They got a lot of stuff right. Even the Beat It video dancers, they all look like the guys from the video.
1: Which were like, a lot of them were actual gang members, right?
0: They have a part about that. But mm-hmm. the dudes that were actually doing the dancing, and they looked same everything.
1: Wow.
0: When they did the Thriller video. Same everything. I mean, it was really good.
2: Highly recommend, Marcus.
1: Okay.
0: Yeah, no. Highly recommend. It was a lot of fun.
1: Yeah, finding time to go to the theater is the hard part. So I'm sure I will see it when it's on demand.
0: You can take your kid. How old's your daughter?
1: My son.
0: Your son. How old's your son?
1: 7.
0: You can take him to see this.
1: Okay.
0: Yeah.
1: All right.
0: I mean.
2: Yeah.
3: Yes.
2: Yeah.
3: Yes, he can.
2: Yeah.
0: Some of the Joe stuff.
2: Yeah.
3: That's fine.
0: Okay.
3: Yeah. I think that's fine.
0: Okay. You could take your son to this.
1: Okay.
0: And he'll like it. Yeah.
1: All right. All right.
0: Yeah.
1: Sounds good. All right, so I will make plans to go see
0: Thank
1: Michael.
0: You.
1: I just think it's, you know, doing the whole to be continued thing is sort of bold when you're not sure you're actually making the second movie, because sometimes you put it out there. And
0: I don't know how
1: happens.
0: It's doing. Is it making a lot of money?
1: Yeah, I know the first
2: weekend.
1: I
2: did really, really.
3: Yeah, over the opening weekend, it did over like 240.
0: Oh,
3: yeah.
0: If it once it goes over 200, they'll make another one.
1: Okay.
0: Yeah.
1: There it is.
2: Has anybody seen The Devil Wears Prada 2?
0: Yes. Loved it.
1: You saw the second
0: one? I saw the second one. Yeah, I saw that before I saw Michael and felt bad about myself.
1: Or you felt bad about yourself for seeing The Devil Wears Prada before Michael? Is that what it was? Or just because you saw The Devil Wears Prada?
0: Felt bad about myself for seeing Devil Wears Prada 2 before Michael. Felt bad about myself.
1: Yeah. Oh.
2: Yeah. Devil Wears Prada is a great
1: now?
2: Movie.
0: I know, it is. And it is. And that's how I would explain it to Cat Williams if he ever called me out for seeing that before I saw Michael.
1: Okay. Mookie Betts is back for the Dodgers, but is Mookie Betts actually back? We'll talk about that and get you some Dodger updates as well as they start a series against the Giants tonight. But first, Children's Hospital Los Angeles' biggest event of the year is back. 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
1: Am I making a statement with this thing?
2: Yes.
10: It's DeMarco Farr and Travis Rogers.
1: It's a quarter zip. We've had these forever.
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0: I know this whole song. Y'all know you do too.
1: Which one did you love?
2: Every lyric, but yeah. I know most of it, yeah.
1: Which one were you in love with?
0: Come on now.
1: Justin. Who was the second choice?
0: JC. That should have been my first choice because he has more swag and more of a voice.
1: JC's the dark-haired dude?
0: Yeah.
3: JC Chazay?
0: Chazay.
1: Okay.
0: And the one that did that song with Black?
1: Yeah. And then Justin with the perm.
2: Yeah.
1: There you go.
2: Actually, when I first heard a solo Justin Timberlake song, I can't remember what song it was, but like one of his first singles, I was sad because I'm like, oh, he's actually talented. Like, I thought
1: what
2: he
1: were
2: was
1: you sad.
2: I just thought he was a boy band guy. And I'm just like, oh, he's
0: Timberlake?
2: Oh, yeah. Oh.
0: He okay, so Timberlake does have like a little sultry kind of voice.
2: Yeah.
0: But JC Chazay should have been the guy. He just, for whatever reason, they marketed JT better and like he was a cute one or whatever.
1: Yeah.
0: But if you really like the soulful, sultry voice. Was JC Chazay.
1: Okay, so Michael's kicking butt. Elton John movie did great. Bohemian Rhapsody kicked butt, right? Got an Academy Award out of that.
2: It made a lot of money. I guess it won an award. I didn't think it was a great movie.
1: Okay, so I'm just expecting the NSYNC movie coming soon. We'll talk about that right there, like how JC didn't get the nod, but Justin
4: Wouldn't that
1: did.
4: Be more of a doc?
0: Yeah, I think it would be a doc.
1: Yeah, no, I'm talking later on, down the road. And here's one, the Britney movie. That's going to be good. That's going to be
2: That'll
1: good.
2: That'll be interesting. Yeah.
0: That's going to be like a untold story.
1: Start with the bald head and work backwards. That'd be awesome. I'm telling you.
0: Wow, I laughed. That's I'm why going we're to here. Hell, y'all. I'm going to hell for
1: that's
0: that.
1: Why we're here. Come on. Yeah.
2: Oh, did not see that one coming. Dodgers had a rough weekend. They lose 2 of 3 to the Atlanta Braves, who do have the best record in baseball. That is the bad news, and I guess you watched some of it from Fleming's yesterday.
1: Yeah, Wroblewski, what a tough day for him.
2: It was.
1: You pitched good.
2: He had the bad second inning.
1: Yeah.
2: Gave up 4 runs. Beyond that, otherwise had a pretty decent day and saved the bullpen by going into the ninth inning, working into the ninth inning. The line doesn't look great particularly, but I think that doesn't tell the whole story of how well he pitched.
1: Sometimes baseball sucks.
2: Sometimes baseball's weird like that.
1: Yeah, it really is.
2: But the good news, even though the offense has been on the struggle bus for a while now, Mookie Betts is back.
1: Yay. I hope. Yay.
2: Well, Mookie comes back. Alex Freeland's now on a plane to Oklahoma City.
1: Okay.
2: So he's down.
1: What'd you think of that? Winning the battle with
2: Kim. Hesung Kim?
1: Yeah.
2: I didn't think it's the move they made. I think it's the right move.
1: Okay.
2: But I didn't think that would be the move they would make.
1: You don't think it's the right move?
2: I do think it's the right
1: move. Oh, you do think it's the right
2: move? I do.
1: Okay.
2: I think Kim has played better, and I think he's earned the right to stay here.
1: Okay. When you say play better, you mean at the plate?
2: At the plate.
1: Or just everywhere?
2: I think everywhere. I think he's a really good defensive player. He's been playing mostly shortstop. He can play second base now that Mookie Betts is back. But he's hit better than Freeland has. I thought they were going to give Alex Freeland more runway to work with here in Los Angeles. So I was a little surprised, but I think it's the right move.
1: Well, when this happens in baseball, is this like the last time we're going to see him?
2: No. We'll see Alex Freeland again.
1: This year or some
2: possibly.
1: Or down the road?
2: Possible both.
1: Oh, okay.
2: But I think there's a chance we could see him again this year. I mean, you never want guys to get hurt, but guys get hurt.
1: They do.
2: It's just the reality. So there's a good chance Alex Freeland could come back at some point this year. Mookie is back. That is, at least on paper, a good thing. We haven't seen the best of Mookie Betts in over a year now.
1: So I asked Travis, how long has this Mookie slump been going on? To my knowledge, since we started doing the show, and that's over 2 years, or just right at two.
2: Right at two. So it really started, at least for me.
1: Dude, I just thought, are we the mush?
2: We might be the mush. Started at the beginning of last season.
1: Okay.
2: They were in Japan to
1: he
2: start the
1: sick.
2: Year.
1: He got sick.
2: He had to come
1: skinny.
2: Back.
1: Yep.
2: Lost a lot of weight. And it feels like he's never really, he hasn't had a chance to rebound. He got better late last year. At some point, he literally said, F it. My season's over.
1: Yeah.
2: I'm just going to do what I can to help the ball club.
1: I remember that.
2: And from that point on, he actually hit better. Then this year, didn't really start off great. Got hurt a week into the season. And we haven't seen him since. So it's been... We're well over a year now, the Mookie Betts slump.
1: Well, I'm trying to put this in proper perspective because you're still in first, or did I see you're tied for
2: They're
1: first?
2: They're tied for first right now.
1: Okay, so I saw this last night. I'm so glad you're here. So it says Padres mm-hmm. then Dodgers, but Dodgers plus one.
2: I think right now they just kind of a tiebreaker situation, but it's May.
1: That's all it is.
2: That's all.
1: Okay. You're still in first place or tied for first place.
2: Yes.
1: So it's not... The thing I'm trying to get to is, I'm so happy Mookie is coming back, and mm-hmm. I hope he goes back to being old Mookie. But what I really want is Shohei to start hitting, because that seems to be more impactful than anyone else.
2: No, you're right. When Shohei is hitting like Shohei Ohtani, this whole lineup is so much more dangerous.
1: Yes.
2: I think some of it is because whoever's been behind him, regardless of who it is, hasn't hit. They tried Kyle Tucker there. That didn't work. They put Freddie Freeman there. He went into a slump.
1: Where would you put Mookie? Behind him?
2: I think I'd put Mookie in the two spot right now.
1: Okay, isn't that where we started with Shohei?
2: That is, so when Shohei first came, he was the number two hitter behind Mookie Betts.
1: And then they flopped it.
2: Yeah, Mookie got hurt. Mookie got hurt. I think he had broke his wrist or something. They put Shohei in the leadoff spot. He took off. That's where he is now.
1: Right.
2: So I think what we're going to see is, I believe we're going to see Mookie Betts hitting second. And I think they just need somebody who can hit, because I think what's happened is, because the guy behind Shohei's not hitting, he's doing, I think, too much to try and make up for it.
1: Mm-hmm.
2: So he's chasing pitches out of the strike zone. He's not hitting particularly well. He's very much in a slump right now. But I think if the guy behind him starts to produce, I think that takes some of the pressure off. And then once Shohei gets going, I think everybody else picks it up.
1: Yeah, I was looking at the stats, just MLB stats, individual stats, and you can't find Shohei in the top 10 anywhere.
2: In anything. No.
1: Walks, though, maybe?
2: He's still getting on base. He is walking a lot.
1: Walk, I think, or two baggers, maybe.
2: Yeah, he's walking a lot. That for sure is the case.
1: But as far as, like, the big numbers, slugging open, not even close.
2: No, he's not. He hasn't been himself at all this year. I always say, I say this a lot, Shohei Ohtani is a Costco hitter. He does things in bulk.
1: Oh, yeah.
2: So
1: I hope you're right. Because,
2: at some point, yeah.
1: But this is the first time that he's been in Dodger Blue where he's hyper-focused on pitching.
2: Yes.
1: So I don't know if that bulk thing is coming back.
2: I don't know. I think because he is just supremely talented, at some point it will. But one of the things that he has said himself this year is that now that he is pitching full-time, it's harder to work out of slumps, just because he said, I don't have enough hours in the day.
1: Right.
2: If I'm coming to the ballpark and I have to work on pitching things, that's taking away from maybe extra time I would spend in the batting cage.
1: Mm.
2: So it could be that this goes on a little longer than people are comfortable with, but I just think the track record speaks for itself that this isn't going to last forever.
1: Probably not. And we said he's only human. And, you know, you as you get older, you don't usually get better. You know what I mean?
2: Most people don't. No.
1: Things don't get easier. They get harder. So, yeah, I think this is like maybe his first real struggle. But if he wants that Cy, that might be the sacrifice. You may have to give that up.
2: Yeah.
1: And this might be like a struggle all year long. And you may have, like you said, that bulk
2: mm-hmm.
1: come up. It may be in a series or two to win it. But as far as numbers, it might be hard this year.
2: Could be a little harder. Yeah, I mean, he definitely has, I don't think he's been shy about saying the Cy Young is his focus this season. And
1: he's
2: so far,
1: he's earned it.
2: So far, he's pitched to that level that he is very much a candidate for it. So that part is certainly true. At some point, too, I mean, as much as we focus on Shohei, there are eight other guys in that lineup that kind of have to pick it up that haven't really done that so far.
1: Kyle Tucker's
2: getting better. So he's in. You know what? And
1: I knew you were going to go after him.
2: Fair.
1: Muncy's been okay, right?
2: Muncy's been all right.
1: Paez has been okay.
2: Paez has been really good.
1: Yeah.
2: Freddie Freeman has not been his normal standard.
1: Don't we give Freddie a pass?
2: We do.
1: Okay. Teo
2: has struggled.
1: Yeah.
2: I think it's just this team is not doing, some of it is expectation, right? You're the back-to-back defending champions. Mm-hmm. There's a hope, a belief that you can win a third in a row. And the last week and a half, 2 weeks, they haven't been great. But to your point, they're still eight games above .500.
1: Right.
2: They're still tied for first place in the division.
1: Well, I went looking for how, and it seems like they pitch well and hit home runs.
2: That's it.
1: That's fine.
2: That's it.
1: Right. You know? That's how you win.
2: That's how you win.
0: I have a question, Marcus.
2: Yes.
0: What did you think of Snell coming back on Saturday, and did do you believe he should have waited a little bit longer to come back?
2: I would have been okay with one more rehab start.
0: He should have, you know.
2: Maybe one more. But I think the eye test looked better than the box score test. The box score did not look good.
0: Oh.
2: It did not look good. But by the eye test, I think he made good pitches. I think he had some bad luck. Some of the balls the Braves put in play weren't necessarily hit hard, but they fell in. And he ended up giving up a number of runs. He only lasted 3 innings. So on paper, it didn't look great. But what I saw from him gave me a level of confidence that he's going to be okay.
0: I mean, Roky was scheduled to pitch that day.
2: Yes.
0: On Saturday.
2: Yes. I do think some of him coming back, some of Snell coming back, was a little bit to protect Roky.
0: Okay, because the Braves are...
2: Why would you put Roky Sasaki against one of the best offensive teams in the league when you can pitch him tonight against the Giants, who might be the worst offensive team in the league? So I think there
1: Super kid gloves.
2: I think there was a little bit of...
1: Oh, I used to hate
2: those
1: guys.
2: Strategy a little bit with bringing
1: dudes.
2: Snell back to try and protect Roky.
0: You're
1: being handheld.
0: That's my thing. Like, why are the Dodgers so invested in protecting him so much? Like, he already looks scared. He already looks like he has no confidence there. So you doing that and pulling him back, doesn't that also kill his own confidence? Like, damn, my organization doesn't even believe in
1: me.
0: You
1: didn't sell it right. Yeah.
2: I guess it depends on what they said to him. But is that better or worse than him going out and giving up?
1: This is better than him getting shelled.
2: Than getting giving up 8 runs in 3
1: Way
2: innings
1: better.
2: Against the Braves.
1: Braves are hot.
2: Braves are hot.
1: Who else is hot? Oh, the Cubs are hot.
2: The Cubs are playing really well.
0: Hot.
1: Two 10-game win streaks inside of 40 games?
2: Yeah.
1: You ever seen that before?
2: Not that I can recall.
1: I thought the Dodgers would be doing stuff like that.
2: They still can. It's May.
1: You think so?
2: It's mid-May.
1: Two 10-game win streaks. Wow.
2: If we get to...
1: Before you get to game 40, that's impressive.
2: Before you get to game 40 is definitely impressive. But if we get to 4th of July, end of July, and I tell you the Dodgers put together two 10-game win streaks in a short amount of time, would you really be surprised?
1: No, Marcus, I wouldn't be surprised if they went undefeated for a month.
2: Right.
1: A straight month without losing a game. I would not be surprised.
2: That's sort of kind of where we are with the Dodgers. But right now the offense not playing well. We'll see. They can figure it out tonight. Game 1 of a 3-game series against the San Francisco Giants. And there's nothing but, look, getting right against the Giants would make everybody happy.
1: Nothing. Finish that statement. There's nothing better than beating the Giants.
2: There's nothing better than beating the Giants.
1: I am so with you.
2: And if they can get right against the Giants, I don't think anybody's going to feel sad about it.
1: You know who the face of my hate is?
2: Who's that?
1: Will Clark.
2: I can see that. You know what? I understand that 100%.
1: Why, yes, him. Beat them into the... And the other one?
2: Yep.
1: Madison Bumgarner. Beat them into the ground,
2: you know
1: please.
2: What? You know what? Max Muncy forever became a Dodger legend when he told Madison Bumgarner to get it out of the ocean.
1: Go get it out of the ocean.
2: Go get it out of the ocean.
1: I was right there with him. I got your back, Max. Let's go.
2: From that moment on, Max Muncy became an absolute Dodger legend. So we'll see if he can get going tonight. By the way, in case you don't get to watch it, or you do, check us out on the Blue Review tomorrow morning, 6:30 a.m. on the ESPN LA YouTube channel as well. Greg.
0: Blue Review.
2: There it is.
0: Blue Review.
2: Greg Berger and I will be breaking it down. Tomorrow morning at 6:30 a.m. Of course, the Lakers play tonight, game 4 of their series against the Oklahoma City Thunder from Crypto.com Arena.
1: AR better bring it.
2: Better bring it. That's going to be the only
1: 50 burger.
2: That's the only way the Lakers can keep their season going and ruin Beto's golf date on Wednesday. So we'll see if that can happen. But we're also going to have DeAndre's NBA playoff roundup. Can anybody stop the Knicks? Are they the hottest thing going right now? We'll find out. We'll find out for sure. But top athletes, big moments. One night, the OC Sports Awards, hosted by Travis Rogers. 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We got DeAndre's playoff roundup coming up next. Travis and DeMarco. Marcus in for Travis here at ESPN LA.
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7: 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I only remember the good. 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
7: There were a lot of bad things.
8: So why? Why? Because it's a better way to live life. I don't dwell on the negative. I dwell on the positive.
7: What? That's all you do here on
8: the
7: show.
8: No, I don't dwell on the negative. I do not dwell on the negative.
7: I do not dwell on the negative.
9: I'm not a dweller of the negative. You're kind of very...

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2: I'm not the most negative person on the
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2: Who's
3: more negative than you?
1: Yeah.
2: You.
3: Oh, no way.
2: You're Mr. Negativity.
3: No, you're Mr. Homer.
2: You're Mr. The Glass.
3: No, you say I'm a Homer.
1: Yeah.
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6: It's DeMarco Farr and Travis Rogers.
1: Right.
3: Just I?
1: Right.
3: All right.
1: Right. It's cool.
3: By the way, I think that's the first time I ever said I.
6: Afternoons with DeMarco and Travis rolls on.
3: Did I get it out in one piece?
7: Maybe.
3: You did good.
6: Back to the guys.
1: You know, that's... Sorry, Marcus.
3: Yeah.
1: We got Trudell. Mike Trudell is with us.
8: Yeah.
1: Hello.
8: What up, what up?
1: And we're... Hockey's on TV. And
8: yes.
1: You're from... He's from Minnesota.
8: That's right, buddy.
1: And Laura is, I'm going to be preemptive. I made a short joke about you on the text message.
7: Okay. I wasn't even going to say anything.
1: I'm going to throw it out there before she brings it up.
7: I wasn't.
8: He was being the heightest in the text chain.
1: I was
8: today.
1: Just being funny. I was in a mood.
7: Okay,
1: but,
7: first of all, I wasn't going to say anything.
1: Of course you always throw me under the bus.
7: I don't.
1: Every day, any opportunity, you throw me around under the bus.
7: That is not true.
1: But
8: now I feel like I'm in the middle of your guys' thing going on here.
1: But being from Minnesota,
8: yeah,
1: you have the build of a hockey player.
8: Yeah, sure.
1: Did you play?
8: I played basketball in the winter, right? And so my parents were kind of, they didn't say that I couldn't play hockey, but they were sort of strongly cautioning against. They were all worried about head injuries and the whole nine. And I got obsessed with basketball because of Michael Jordan. So, but I played hockey with my friends on the pond all winter, right?
1: Oh,
8: so
1: okay.
8: I got skates. Like I chipped my front tooth when I was 10 on the ice, right?
1: Yeah.
8: So like, yeah, so I can play hockey. I like to watch hockey. But my fandom of it gets interrupted a little bit too much by the NBA.
1: Are you an anomaly up there? Because it's like in certain areas of the South.
8: It's a birthright. You have to know and play hockey.
1: You're expected to play. Okay,
8: yeah,
1: that's what I thought.
8: We're like as close to Canadians as you can get.
1: That's what I meant with the short joke, Laura. That's all.
8: Yeah, yeah.
7: Okay.
1: Yeah, because
8: of
1: hockey.
7: Mm-hmm.
1: Yeah.
8: Sure. Gotcha.
1: Seems like don't you call me out, but let it go. He doesn't know. I just told him.
7: See, I said nothing. You told on yourself.
8: I mean, you kind of blew up your own spot.
1: I told him, see, but you don't need the cosign.
8: All right.
1: Yeah.
8: Of course, Trudell, you'll be over at crypto.com tonight for game four. Does it end tonight?
9: I mean, we'll see. OKC is certainly the favorite to win the game. They're the best team in the league. They are a historically good basketball team, as J.J. Redick has not been shy to acknowledge. All of the numbers say so. All of the eye test metrics, or I guess that's not a metric, just the eye test in its own right says so. So I think the Lakers will do everything they possibly can to win. I think the coaches have been busting their ass trying to figure out something that they can go to. But what we've seen consistently in these games is the Lakers have come out. They've played well. They've battled. They've actually had excellent game plans. They've switched their coverages on Shea. They have switched their coverages on Chet. They have tried different rotations. And ultimately, this OKC team is absolutely dominant. And it's going to be difficult for the Lakers to win, but I certainly think they'll give it their best shot.
1: I wonder how frustrating, you're closer to JJ than we are, how frustrating this is for him, because we have lauded the game plan. And the Lakers are playing hard.
9: Yeah.
1: It's just OKC is really freaking good.
9: Yeah, it's very simple, right? So without your best player, in this case for the Lakers, it's obviously Luka Doncic. You're not going to beat almost any playoff team, let alone the best team in the league. And they are the best team in the league. The fact that the Lakers beat the Rockets without Luka and without having Austin Reeves for four games, and I get it, Kevin Durant missed most of the series for Houston, but that was an excellent accomplishment. That really was. They did a great job. They played well. They were coached well. They fought hard, and they just have run into a team that is better. Like, they are the better. OKC is a better team. Now, with Luka, maybe it's different, at least to some extent. OKC still would have been favored, But Luka has beaten them in the past when he played with Dallas 2 years ago in the playoffs.
1: Mm-hmm.
9: And he played amazing basketball for the Lakers last April when OKC was trying to win, and the Lakers beat him once, almost beat him twice in a row in their gym. It would have at least been interesting, but what a coulda, shoulda. At this point, you have to give OKC credit for how well they have played. And you just, again, they're going to try, but I would say it's less frustrating, at least from my vantage point, than when you play a team that you have the capability to beat and you just screw it up.
1: Ah, you're right. Okay.
9: You know,
1: that makes sense.
9: There's nothing, like, after these games, it's not like I'm sitting there thinking, man, if JJ blew this or player X did this. Like, they are just not, some players are missing shots, right? Maybe they're missing the occasional assignment, but overall, it's just been that this Thunder team has 12 and honestly, maybe even 14 excellent players.
1: Right.
9: Just keep coming. They keep coming. They have so much depth that they don't get tired. And if they do, two other guys are waiting to come in, and the Lakers
1: ready
9: don't.
1: To go.
9: Yeah, it's just without your best player, everybody else gets slotted up to and is expected to do more.
1: Yeah,
9: and it's tough.
1: Who sets their culture in OKC? Who are they made in the image of?
9: So Sam Presti is certainly the big boss there.
1: Okay, it has to be him.
9: So he's the one, kind of started building the culture. I think their coach Mark Dagnall has done a great job. And then you give the players credit too.
1: They bought in and they believe it.
9: They all get credit. I think Alex Caruso gets a lot of credit for joining in as the veteran. He helped the Lakers get a title.
1: No,
9: he helped
1: didn't.
9: The Thunder get a title.
1: He was never here.
9: Well,
1: he's the Thunder. He's a Thunder now.
0: You disavowed
9: him. When you deliver the goal, when you deliver the ring, you were always a part of the squad.
1: I got social media. He was saying stuff to LeBron. We're done. Yeah, there you go.
9: Ian LeBron are tight. Although he did, and if I see him, I will give him a hard time about this. He did have an egregious flop in game two that LeBron was mad about.
10: Oh, my goodness. Please don't. Huh?
9: Yeah, so Caruso usually, like, he isn't a flopper as much. Like, he will just, he's so smart and start, he will just get in position and take a charge.
1: Right.
9: That one against LeBron was a major flop. But even that, it's like, they do all that. It's frustrating to watch. But it's also not why they win games, right? They have many reasons that they're winning games, and it's just like, it's like you just have to give them credit, and then you keep trying to slay the beast. You don't give up, but you got to give them some credit.
0: So, I mean, foregoing potentially what would be the greatest comeback in NBA history, maybe sports history, looking forward to next year with OKC being the gold standard, if you're the Lakers, what has to happen for you to sort of match up with the Thunder going forward?
9: Well, I think this is a great question for, you know, literally every NBA team. And this is what happens, right? So whoever, and they haven't won the title yet this year. Like, we'll see if San Antonio is able to get out of their series, which won't be easy. Now it's 2-2 against Minnesota. If I had to bet right now, I'd probably slightly favor San Antonio. Wemby is a problem. He could be a problem for them. That's the one area, like, let's see, all of a sudden maybe Hartenstein and Chet Holmgren are neutralized a little bit. And then do they have enough on the perimeter? And again, I would pick OKC. I think we all would.
1: Mm-hmm.
9: Like, I think we all think OKC has the strongest chance to win the title. But so to answer your question more directly, Marcus, it's like the best place to start if I'm trying to beat a team that is as good as OKC is by having Luka Doncic. That is the best place to start because you need a bully who also happens to be super skilled to beat that kind of blitzing, frenetic, athletic defense. And that's what Luka Doncic is. He is a bully. Like, he can bring it right to you. And so that's the place to start. Now, how do you envision what all of the best pieces are around him when you didn't get to watch him against that team? Like, that's a little harder. You know, that's a little harder. But I think that Rob Pelinka, whenever this season ends, and maybe it's tonight, maybe it's next week, we don't know yet, that'll be one of the questions I'm sure that he'll get. Just like, hey, what do you take from a series in which you saw your team play against the best team right now, but without your best player?
1: Right.
9: And how do you sort of still account for building the best type of roster to beat them? The one thing I think it's clear, though, that you do need to have more depth,
1: mm-hmm.
9: right? Because they have it, and they're
1: killing you.
9: They're able to keep asking. And that's, to me, a little bit of a change in how the NBA has been, if we want to have a larger discussion about basketball these days. And it's the same way, by the way, I always like to make this analogy, but it's the same way in the best soccer leagues around the world. Like, because the amount of games that these players play in soccer, it's the league plus the national team plus all the other stuff. It's just harder to get through all of that and to keep your best guys healthy. So you have to have more troops that can kind of meet that level. And yeah, so I think that's one place to start as in terms of building up the depth of the roster.
1: Like a bullpen. You tax it, you're
0: yeah.
1: in trouble.
0: Yeah.
1: But
9: and the Dodgers are a great example for that too, right?
1: Absolutely.
9: It's like they just keep having great that get the, wait, who'd you just call up for?
1: Right.
9: He's good too now?
1: That's why Robleski credit, like you said, he gave the bullpen a break. It didn't go well for him, but you did your job.
9: Right.
1: This is hard for you, and I don't want you to throw them under the bus. But as far as bench production, where would you put the Lakers in the league right now? Or at least that's not even fair. It's not even close against OKC. I think they're doubling up your bench points. Like, how in the world do you overcome that?
9: I mean, this is where OKC is kind of unique, is that nobody has their depth. Nobody has that type of talent coming off the bench.
1: This happens to every opponent.
9: Yeah, it does. That's what they've done. They basically have worn everybody down. Now, there are a couple of teams that... So take San Antonio, right? San Antonio just tanked for three straight years. They got three straight top five picks. They get the most important one. They luck into Victor Wembanyama, mm-hmm. right? Then they get Stephon Castle, who, by the way, the Atlanta Hawks skipped over, and they took Zachary Risachet. He's young, but you know, I don't think any of us right now are looking out there and thinking, "Oh, I'd rather have him than Stephon Castle."
1: Right.
9: And then because Wemby was injured, remember he had the blood clot, the weird thing last year.
1: Yeah.
9: So that enabled them to then slip far enough that they jump up and they get Derek Harper, who is a stud, right? And so that's three straight. That's to get that type of talent. So what that does then, DeMarco, everybody else on the roster kind of gets is asked to do a little bit less. So that now De'Aaron Fox, who on some teams would be, you know, the second, third best player,

0: Ayton had a tough game last game, but they don't win the Rocket series the same way if Ayton isn't really solid for them there. Smart was awesome in the Rocket series.
1: Been awesome in this series.
0: And he's been awesome in spots, but he's also been asked to do probably more than you would want him to have to do on offense, again, because Luka's been out. And because Austin Reeves had a month off. So I hope these don't sound like excuses. It's all relative
1: to when you're
0: trying to compete with the best like that. It really is as simple as you're not doing it without your best player. There is not a team in the NBA that might beat OKC healthy. There's definitely not anybody that's beating them if their best player's out for the whole series.
2: Yeah. Although the Knicks, DeAndre, playing maybe some of the best basketball in the NBA right now.
3: Possibly so, man. Knicks had a 4-0 sweep against the Philadelphia 76ers. The 76ers just couldn't defend, man. Throughout that whole entire series, Jalen Brunson was able to get to his spots left and right. Karl-Anthony Towns, there's a big difference between him and Joel Embiid. Like, Joel Embiid was used to guarding, you know, Celtics big man, Nemeas Kata, and it's like, okay, you can be in the paint with them, but
0: you can just chill in the paint. That old Celtics.
3: Then with Karl-Anthony Towns, it's like, okay, Embiid, you have to guard because Karl-Anthony Towns is able to, expand the floor. But just that New York Knicks team in the East right now, they're a complete team. You know, they got depth on their roster too. But you know, the interesting one I thought throughout this weekend though was the Spurs and the Timberwolves. You know, just to elaborate more on what happened. You know, with Wemby having that doing the elbow to Naz Reid and being ejected in that second quarter. You know, a lot of people are just figuring out if he's going to be suspended. You know, Shams Charania put out a report this morning that he will not serve, you know, further, you know, suspension looking, you know,
0: really?
3: For this.
0: Nor should he.
1: Nor should he.
0: He just missed the whole playoff game.
1: He looked him right in the eye and hit him with an elbow.
0: Yeah, he thought he was going to hit him in the chest. Wemby's 7'4".
1: Look me in the face and say
0: he's 7'4". Most people, like if I elbowed somebody, I'm 5'9". I'm hitting you in the chest. Okay, at best, I'm hitting you in the stomach.
1: That was a John Jones spinning back elbow.
0: But Wemby's
1: was perfect.
0: If Wemby were, DeAndre, I think you'll agree with this, but if he were Lou Dort, or if he were Draymond Green, or if he were somebody that had the history of this, it's like, all right, I think he might have been trying to catch
3: for sure,
0: him.
3: Yes.
0: Wemby is not a dirty player. He's never hit it. Yeah. So it's like, now if he does it again, then we ought to have a different conversation.
1: I'm with you.
0: But
1: yeah,
0: I think you give him one. He served his penalty. He hasn't been a dirty player. Let's see what happens in game five, man. 2-2 game five.
1: I am glad he's not suspended. But
0: Thank you.
1: Look me in the face and tell me he didn't mean to do that.
3: Okay, so there's some build-up. There is some build-up. Because Naz Reid, they found a clip. It was earlier in the series. I believe it was game two, where Wemby was running down the middle of the lane, and Naz Reid just two-hands shoved him in the back, and he fell, and the ref didn't call a foul or anything. They just allowed it, you know, the play to continue on. So there's been some build-up, you know, in that series. But it's an interesting one because Minnesota's tied up now 2-2 with them, and Anthony Edwards had a strong – Yeah, he had a strong fourth quarter performance, but 16 in the fourth quarter alone. So that's an interesting series right now, man.
0: Yeah. Oh, hey, let me give you one stat because to start on the Knicks series, right? Because you mentioned this, and I'll have to pull up last year's, but the best way to understand this is last year, Cat had almost twice as many turnovers as he did assists in the Knicks playoff run. This year, that's almost completely been flipped. And it's kind of to DeAndre's point with Joel Embiid, they're running Cat now more as kind of like a hub. Dribble handoff, give him the ball at the top of the key, and you have to close out to him and guard him there, or he'll just pop over the top of you. And the second that you don't, he's 7 feet, he's skilled, he's just picking guys out.
2: Right.
0: And so now their offense is no more just Jalen Brunson, go at guys one-on-one, maybe somebody else eats if it breaks down. Now it makes you have to defend the entire half court against them. I'm super glad that they've done that.
1: Go
0: it's
1: Mike
0: fun
1: Brown.
0: Basketball to watch.
1: Yeah.
0: You give Mike Brown some credit for it, you give Cat credit for it. And, you know, look, ultimately, I think that if they do get out of the East, which I hope they do, I think it's good for basketball to have the Knicks back in this mix. I would not think they'd have a great chance against OKC, but they can get really good shots at least now and with using Cat that way. And so I think at least, you know, they wouldn't get crushed.
3: They got to beat Detroit, though.
0: And Detroit handled them in the regular season. I thought that was a little bit more, and maybe, Marcus, some of you would disagree, that was like the, hey, we almost caught you in the playoffs last year. We're here now, right? We're going to try to bully you. And the Knicks were kind of like, okay, man, we got to go through this now in January and in February. And they just weren't quite bringing their best game. They're playing much crisper than they were in the regular season.
2: I need to see it from Detroit before I actually believe it. I'm not quite there yet. I think the Knicks are the best team in the East. Mm-hmm. I need to get through. Plus, I would love to see Spike Lee hanging out in Oklahoma City.
1: That'd be great.
2: Just because.
1: Yeah,
0: let's get Chalamet over there.
2: There you go. There we go.

0: no Tip coming up. Mike, you hanging out with us? Or
1: yeah,
0: you
1: Tip.
0: Be on your way?
1: I'm going to go Tip.
0: All right, cool. Well, Mike Trudeau hanging out with us a little bit. Stick around more. DeMarco Travis, ESPN Los Angeles. 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
15: 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You know what that means. 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
15: With producer Laura. 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Take it away, producer Laura.
9: All right. I always start with the foodie tip or no tip.
0: Okay.
9: But DeMarco just rolled up in here. There's a drop.
0: What is it? What did you do?
9: All right. Hit the drop, D.
17: Call like Minnesota.
9: All right. DeAndre, what did he ask?
18: He said, what is it? What is he saying tonight? He said, that's another song. I don't know what he's saying. What is he saying? I said, he's
19: another
18: saying cold
19: song.
18: Like Minnesota.
19: I have no idea what he's saying. I just
0: cold
19: go
0: like
19: with
0: Minnesota.
19: It. Minnesota. See?
9: Minnesota. Okay, so we're all on this, right? Tip that you guys knew what that drop was? What that song was saying?
19: Well,
20: DeAndre's been playing that for me for like years.
19: Yeah. Did you know he said cold like Minnesota?
0: I heard cold and Minnesota. It took me a minute to figure out what the.
19: I'm not the only one, see?
9: No, but he got cold. You didn't even get the cold part.
19: Minnesota. That's all I heard.
9: Trudell, we were talking about songs that we can't quite make out what they're saying, but we still like them, like Sean Paul, Give Me the Light. Anyway.
20: Yeah. I actually heard that. I was on my drive in.
9: Oh, okay. You were listening to
20: that. I was listening to that. Yeah. I mean, and I'm not one to try and decipher what Sean Paul is trying to say.
19: No. that thing, this kind of. That's all I know.
20: Yeah.
9: Just give me the light. All right. So, talking about giving me the light, Buc-ee's wants the money. Okay. Buc-ee's is in full effect for takeover mode. So, if you guys have not been or don't know, Buc-ee's is a Texas mega gas station chain. And they announced that they want to expand to 6 new states as part of a massive national push. So, first-time locations are planned for Arizona, Arkansas, Wisconsin, Louisiana, Kansas, and North Carolina. Okay, these are 70,000-plus square feet gas stations with 100-plus gas pumps, barbecue brisket, which I've actually had, and it's actually good, beaver nuggets, bathrooms that people weirdly, rave about. I did not go into the restroom. But tip or no tip, you would love to see a Buc-ee's in California.
19: No tip.
0: Oh, huge tip. Absolutely.
19: You're in California. The gas station is where you want to be right now? No.
0: Buc-ee's is...
9: It's an experience.
0: From what I understand, it's an experience. Like, I'm not going there necessarily to just fill up. Like, I want to go get the food. Well, I want to get the merchandise. I want to see the whole thing.
20: Can I ask a clarifying question?
0: Yes.
20: So my wife and I both have electric cars, right? So we're full electric now. So that's the one thing. When the gas prices come up, like I feel a little bit feel a little better. I feel sympathetic for everyone else. But does Buc-ee's have a certain amount of electric charging stations?
9: I mean, they're in Texas.
0: I believe they.
9: But I'm sure they would.
20: So I mean, what I would like is instead of building more gas stations for fuel and having to depend on oil and such, I would like for if gas stations are coming through and we're like, hey. We're transitioning towards electric now. This is the way of the future. It's cheaper. It's more efficient. It's better for the environment. Then I'm in, and I'll have the barbecue also.
9: Okay. The barbecue is not bad. And it says, so Tim in the back here said that he did not believe Buc-ee's had electric vehicle charging, but they do in some Buc-ee's.
0: Oh, right.
9: They do.
20: And they'd have to in Cali.
9: Okay, so here's the thing. I still have a gas car, Trudell, but I do know my brother-in-law has an electric BMW. He forgets to charge that thing all the time, and he lives in San Diego.
20: Okay, let me ask him, if he had a gas car, did he forget to put gas in his car?
9: That's
20: a ridiculous...
9: It's so crazy, but I will...
20: My man just forgot what kind of car he had?
9: Like, here's the thing, though. I did not know how bad it was for y'all charging cars to go charge your car.
20: It's not bad. What do you mean?
9: So, we went to see the Michael movie. Uh-huh. There was a charging, I would call it a gas station, but a charging center for the car. And he turns on the car. And he's like, oh, man, I forgot. I was like, bro, we were in the movies for 2 hours. Why didn't you pull up over there? It was across the street. So when we went, there was a line for people to charge their cars.
0: Oh.
9: And I was like, whoa, that's wild. Like, you're in line and you don't know how long that person's going to take to charge your car. So it was a full line. And I did not know that was a thing.
20: Well, so I have most people that have an electric car, just you have a plug at your house, right? So I charge mine overnight. It's really cheap. I barely even notice it on my electric bill. That's how most people. So I know how many miles it has. And again, it gets, my car gets 250 miles. My wife's gets 350. So, you can make it to San Diego. Now you got to charge once you get down there, but you're fine. Now, in terms of there being a line, there's usually a time limit on the supercharger stations where it only takes a half hour or maybe 40 minutes to fully charge any car. And so that's crazy. One, you'd have a line, but you wouldn't have anybody waiting for more than 30, 40 minutes.
9: That's still a long time, though.
20: Well, but that's if there's one. I mean, typically there's a bunch.
9: Okay. No, there was four or five of those little things.
20: Yeah,
9: but
20: yeah.
9: There was still a good 7 cars in line waiting for those.
20: For sure. But
9: so that really
20: The grid hopefully will continue to be improved with that, right? There will be more charging stations and as we move into the future.
0: Can we go back to something you said earlier when you were talking about Buc-ee's?
9: Sure.
0: You said beaver nuggets.
9: Yes.
20: What's that?
0: Is it made with real beaver?
9: I don't know because I didn't have them. Oh. I can Google it. I think they're chicken nuggets and they call them beaver nuggets.
0: I'd be curious to try beaver just to see.
9: Nah, man. Hard pass on that.
19: What's that called? Buffalo oyster?
0: The Rocky Mountain oyster?
19: Rocky Mountain oyster. That's not what it is.
0: It is not an oyster. It's not seafood.
9: So
20: I never thought about eating a beaver
9: before. No. And I personally don't think it's actual beaver. It's just because the Buc-ee is a beaver and everything else is a beaver. So instead of chicken nugget, it's